0: going to be without star defender Tom Barrass for the near future after he injured his hamstring. The power of Brisbane's midfield has forced Carlton to recall George Hewitt tonight's clash against the Lions at the Gabba. Essendon has dropped fullback Ben Mackay for tomorrow's match against GWS. Aston Villa through to their first European final in 44 years after thrashing Nottingham Forest 4-0 in the All-English Europa League semi-final up against German club Freiburg. And that's the latest news and sport.
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6: It's Brad Arnold from Transport Victoria. Delays for outbound traffic along High Street Road through One Turner South. There's been a collision pretty much underneath the East Link. The left lane's currently closed, a couple of cars involved, and police are directing traffic around the scene. No troubles inbound and no problems for East Link north and southbound. A clear run through the Melbourne Tunnel out onto the Eastern Freeway. If you're on the train, still some disruptions for the Frankston and Stony Point train lines with buses replacing trains with ongoing works between Cheltenham and Frankston. Check with the Transport Victoria website for details.
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0: Showers today, a top of 16 degrees. A shower or two tomorrow, 17. Sunday, possible showers, 16. And Monday, a partly cloudy day, 17. Tuesday, cloud clearing with a top of 21 degrees. On the bays, westerlies 20 to 25 knots. Turning southwesterly with waves at 1.5 metres. At Broadmeadows, 15. The city, 15 degrees. David Armstrong, Melbourne Zone, 3AW.
1: On 3AW and across Victoria, this is Tom Elliott.
13: In a moment, the third of today's big three questions. The first was, does the suburban rail loop make financial sense? I don't think it does, frankly. This idea that it doesn't matter how much you spend on such a thing, that if you just build it, you know, people and buildings and so forth will come. I don't believe in that. I don't think it's a project we can afford. And I do worry that if we do build this first stage, that's all we'll ever build. We might end up one day with an airport rail link. And we'll have a very expensive underground railway line shuttling back and forth from Cheltenham to Box Hill. And I just wonder, I'm getting a lot of emails from people who say that there's already plenty of bus services and so forth in that area, and they're really that full. So the idea that, oh, well, I don't want to catch a bus to go to Box Hill, but, oh, if there's a train, I'll absolutely get that. I'm not certain that's true. Perhaps in better news, we've established that there is a lot of gas here in Victoria. And the about-face by the Victorian government, they've actually approved a new project which will come on stream in just 2 years. Maybe we could become self-sufficient in gas again. And in a moment, recycling, does it work or not? And I say this because a company I read about called EcoCycle, So if you take your batteries along to the supermarket, your used batteries, and put them in the EcoBat collection bin, EcoCycle is supposed to recycle them into I don't know what. There are reports, allegations, that some of the batteries are just going to landfill and others are being burnt, which doesn't sound very ecologically friendly. Peter joins us. Peter, good morning.
14: Yeah, morning, Tom. Happy Friday. That Clive called just before the news about the restaurant booking, the only reason a merchant would look for your CVV or CVC, whatever card you've got, would be if they want to charge you for doing something or not doing something. In the restaurant's case, a no-show.
13: Yes, no, I get that, but I think the concern is if you just give out your credit card number and your CVC to, you know, a 25-year-old person at a restaurant or a cafe, I mean, they've got that then. And what stops them from going online and buying themselves stuff with it?
14: Exactly, nothing. But that's your choice as to whether you give them the actual CVC or not. The only way they'd find out that you've given them something that's incorrect would be if they did a test authorization for zero or a cent, which some places do. But for the most part, they just take it, and you can understand why the restaurateur does it.
13: So what you're saying is, so as long as you show up, it shouldn't matter.
14: No, well, but that will never stop you, of course. If you've got a dishonest employee, then, you know, to your point, it's at risk because they've got everything they need to do a non-face-to-face transaction on your card.
13: Yeah, so all we need for all this to work is for everybody to be honest with each other.
14: That's the one. Or you give them a CVC that's not the correct one, and then when they try an authorization, it won't work.
13: Yes, then the cycle of dishonesty starts. Look, I take your point, Peter, but I agree. I think we sometimes just hand over this sort of information, particularly with online shopping, without really thinking, all right, well, Is the person or the organisation on the other end of this, are they trustworthy? And one of the things I like about Apple Pay is that I think Apple is able to protect you from that sort of thing. Darren, hello.
15: Frustrated about the gas because I saw it's several years ago and it's been a bugbear of mine for ages. Silly Lily D'Ambrosio was at a house that was fully serviced by hydrogen gas. And there was a master chef there cooking stuff on a cooktop. There were gas representatives, and she said, oh, this is the future, hydrogen gas. And then the next day is a backflip. And I think she'd never been quizzed about it, and I just think it's just ridiculous.
13: Well, the hydrogen gas, in my view, Darren, it's one of these furphies, this idea that we can make green hydrogen. So the idea behind green hydrogen is we have all this surplus solar electricity, which we don't, and we literally use it to split water into its constituent elements of hydrogen and oxygen. Then hydrogen is like a combustible fuel, and we send it through pipes and use it in a very similar way to we use gas. Now, that's the theory. Here's the reality. The problem is we don't have surplus solar power. Like right now, here in Victoria, solar is 7% of our total electricity supply. So we simply don't have the solar power, particularly on freezing cold days like this, to turn into hydrogen. Second, hydrogen is a very combustible element, like more so than gas. It will combine with just about anything. It's difficult to transport, difficult to move around, and it's quite dangerous too. And so, you know, it's not particularly green. You need huge amounts of electricity to create it. It then is quite dangerous and will mix with and explode at the drop of a hat. So, you know, Lily D'Ambrosio talks about these things, and she's the Minister for Energy, but frankly, she doesn't know much about it. Trevor, have a look at our Facebook page, 3AW, look it up. I gave an editorial 2 days ago saying we are being governed by idiots, and I stand by what I've said. Okay, next guest, lecturer at Deakin University in Hazardous Materials Management, Dr. Trevor Thornton. Good morning.
16: Good morning, Tom.
13: So the latest, maybe it's a boondoggle in recycling, it appears to be batteries. So this company, EcoCycle, is where the batteries collected at supermarkets go, but it is alleged, not proven, alleged that EcoCycle is sending them to landfill and or burning them. Now, obviously, if that's true, that's not a good way to deal with used batteries. But is it profitable, or can used batteries be economically made into something else?
16: Yeah, yeah. So batteries, all the components of it, there's a lot of valuable metals in them. So the process is basically to break that down, and then all those valuable materials, metals rather, can be recovered and used for whatever purposes they're suitable for. So in terms of battery recycling, it is a very positive thing if it's being done properly.
13: But why would EcoCycle not be doing it properly? Is it because maybe they can't make money out of it, or there isn't the demand for the metals, or is it like another sort of plastic bagging warehouse scenario?
16: It's a bit of all of the above as such. The bottom line at the end of the day is it economically viable to recycle any material, not just batteries, but anything as such? And part of the problem is we in Australia, in businesses, are not using these recycled materials as our raw material. So the cost of processing and making it into a suitable thing is not being met by people buying it.
13: See, the problem is, I can go and get one of the cheaper brands of, say, AAA batteries. You know, $10 will buy you a packet of 20 or something. So let's say they're 50 cents each. Now, something that you can buy brand new full of power for 50 cents, I'm struggling to understand, can that thing there be transported from the supermarket to the recycler? The recycler pulls it apart, you know, assembles the various metals and things, and somehow make close to 50 cents worth of value?
16: What we've got to look at is what is the alternative. So if, for example, you don't recycle your batteries, they'll end up going into your red bin at home or wherever. And as we know, there's causing a lot of fires, a lot of contamination in landfills, etc. What we've got to accept is if we're using materials, we've also got to be able to recognise we have to pay for the recycling, et cetera, the environmental, management of those materials.
13: Mm. See, the problem is, without looking at where they're made, my guess is that a lot of the batteries are just made in China and it's very cheap and they don't worry too much about that. They export them to Australia, we buy them, we use them, and then it's like, oh, what do we do now?
16: Yeah, exactly. So, we have things like product stewardship schemes, extended producer responsibility schemes, etc. So it's like with TVs. You know, the industry has to have a recycling scheme in place, which might put a few dollars onto the cost of purchasing the TV or whatever the material is. That way, you've already paid for the recycling of it.
13: Right. So what you're saying is, somehow with the sale of batteries, we have to add an amount that might go as almost like a subsidy towards this company or other companies, and that allows them to recycle them in an efficient and sort of profitable manner.
16: Yes, and that added cost is already there through the extended producer scheme that applies to batteries, etc. So what it is again, it gets back to part of the whole process is the fact that if I'm recycling batteries, I want to sell that material. Am I going to recover enough to cover the cost of processing and a little bit of profit as well?
13: Yeah.
16: And that's not happening.
13: Yeah, well, that's the problem. Okay. And just quickly, where are we at with plastic bags now? Like, I remember, trying to do the right thing, taking my surplus plastic bags down to the supermarket, thinking, oh, this is good, and then we found that it wasn't good. Has that been fixed up in Australia now? Like, are we able to do something with all these plastic bags?
16: Yes, just recently, that falls in the category of soft plastic. So just recently it's announced that, soft plastics is coming back into recycling. So hopefully we'll be able to do that. But again, it goes back to we've got to have businesses buying that processed material. Otherwise, we'll end up, as we were before, just getting dumped and stockpiled and causing all those problems.
13: All right. Thank you, Dr. Trevor Thornton, the lecturer at Deakin University. So if for recycling to work, we actually have to pay a sort of like a fee when we buy something new. And I might add, there's a whole unknown industry that's coming at us all problem. Solar panels that have run out of their useful lives, batteries, home batteries, car batteries, not just, AAA batteries, e-scooter batteries, they don't last forever. Do we have the ability to recycle them properly before they burst into flames? 133693, mornings@3aw.com.au. And I suppose the bigger issue is, would you be happy to pay a bit extra for all this sort of stuff if you knew that that would allow it to be recycled? Do you pay more at the time of purchase, knowing that that extra money somehow makes the whole recycling system work? 133693, not an easy sell during a cost of living crisis at 18 past 10.
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0: It is now 21 past 10. After the 10:30 news headlines, be honest, are you someone who dyes their hair? Now, many women I know, without naming names, do dye their hair. They feel that if they let it go grey, it will age them. Quite a few men my age dye their hair, usually quite badly, and make it fairly obvious. There is a trend to let greying occur naturally, particularly for women. Quite, and I know women my age who have just let themselves go grey, and I think it actually looks quite good. Anyway, is this you? 133693. Emails, mornings@3aw.com.au. On recycling, Con, may or may not be of Greek descent. Con says, my recycling bin is currently filled with food waste that's not been collected for 2 weeks. Yeah, well, Con, you're probably living in one of the 8 or so municipalities which are undergoing a rubbish strike at the moment, so good luck with that. Margaret says, I live in Sydney and the bus services work very well. If we needed to have better bus services, it would be cheaper to knock down houses and widen the roads. Well, that's interesting, Margaret, because if you're originally from Melbourne, you're probably aware of a punt road, particularly where it crosses the Yarra. And there are still all these, it goes through quite a narrow patch from the river down to Toorak Road. And in fact, the government has the right to compulsorily acquire houses, I think, on both sides of the road if they ever want to widen Punt Road. The problem is they should have done it like 40 years ago. It wouldn't have cost that much. And every decade or so that passes. But can you imagine that? Like, you'd be buying 50, 60 houses and knocking them all down. Anyway, they could do it, and we might need to do it one day. 133693, just a reminder, visit amason.com and tell your pricey telco where to go. Now, Adrian joins us. You're on the Hume, Adrian. What's happened?
5: Yeah, about a kilometre, city bound, heading towards Melbourne, about a kilometre before Kalkallo, the service stations and that. There was a two-car accident. Doesn't look like anyone injured. People are out of the car, but it's sort of just around a bit of a bend. And the right-hand lane was blocked, so right. It sort of snuck up on you when the traffic just all of a sudden pulled up.
0: So that's southbound or city bound near Kalkallo.
5: Yeah, that's it.
0: Okay, good on you, Adrian. We'll check it out. It hasn't really rained today, but you know, people have forgotten how to drive in bad weather. I think we had that long stretch of balmy, sunny weather. That's well and truly come to a grinding halt now. Adrian, thank you. We'll check that out with the Department of Transport. Was it Transport Victoria now? They keep changing their name.

0: And you could find yourself in the running at the end of the program today for our yearly prize. What a great prize it is for Word on the Street. 60 grand towards a Mercedes of your choice, thanks to Mercedes-Benz Brighton. And when you think tax time, think Mercedes-Benz Brighton. They have savings equivalent to the GST, which I'm guessing is 10% on a wide selection of models. Kate, good morning.
1: Hi, Tom. I live in Cardinia Council, and I live opposite a park. And the Garbos came the other day, and over at the park they've got a lovely timber enclosure with a recycle bin and a general waste bin.
0: Yes.
1: And the Garbos arrived, they pulled the recycle bin out, emptied it into the general waste bin, put that back in empty, took the general waste bin and went and put it all in the truck.
0: Right, so it's what they call co-mingling, the
1: well,
0: rubbish.
1: I don't know what they're doing, but they're charging.
0: Yeah, Kate, I've seen that happen too. And we had a call before from a bloke who collects the rubbish down in the Mornington Shire Council. I have seen down there both, like, the recycling bin and the rubbish bin being picked up by the same truck and all going into, like, usually after Christmas when they're flat chat and there are full bins everywhere. So, yeah, it wouldn't surprise me to find out that a fair bit of stuff that could be recycled ends up in landfill. Thank you, Kate. Carl, hello.
2: Good morning, Tom.
0: Yes, Carl.
2: Look, I was recently out and about, and the council were handing out these fridge magnets on what you can recycle and what you can't. Now, on the magnet, it said these black plastic flower pots that you get at Bunnings, with the nurseries, when you buy them. It says, nope, we don't want them. The very next square over, it says, we will take recycle 1, 2, and 5. And I said to the fellow handing me out, I said, guess what? The flower pots are clearly marked recyclable 5.
0: Yeah.
2: And all I got was a blank stare.
0: Yeah. Carl, I had a similar thing. You've seen, like, my wife is quite partial to a nice piece of fish. And, you know, the fish you buy in the supermarket often comes, some of the brands come in a dark blue sort of plastic thing. And I've looked at my council's what you can and can't recycle, and they say the same thing, that transparent plastic trays, I think, generally are recyclable. But these blue ones, which, as you say, are the same sort of plastic, but, you know, it's been dyed blue for some reason to look like the ocean or something, I don't think is. But, again, I've tried to find out, and I can't get a straight answer. And this is the thing, Carl. I mean, look, it probably would cost more, and again, no one would have liked that in the supermarket. But if they passed a law saying every bit of packaging in a supermarket has to be recyclable all around Australia, now that would be difficult to do because every council has its own way and different states have different rules. But it would mean, as a consumer, you could just throw every bit of packaging from the supermarket into the recycling bin because the law would say it has to be able to be recycled. But we don't do that. Thanks, Carl. Liam, hello.
3: Hey, Tom, I just wanted to share my opinion on the public transport system down here, in particular the SRL. I grew up down here and spent a good 9 years in Sydney, and the train network up there is far superior in terms of it does do a lot of loops, and you can get on a train basically anywhere and connect up to other lines and end up where you need to be. And we do need that down here in Victoria.
0: Sydney has invested a lot of money recently improving its railway network.
3: Yeah, and we are decades behind, and I think we do need it. However, the government has put Victoria in a position where we just literally cannot afford it at the moment. So it's going to have to be decades longer.
0: Well, to put that into perspective, Liam, so the Victorian government's debt is, as we know, approaching $200 billion. New South Wales's, and they have about 25% more people than Victoria, is only $130 billion. So they have, you know, they could probably double their debt before they are in the same financial position as us. So they have the ability to fund more public transport infrastructure if they want, but I'm not sure that we do.
3: Yeah, it's a bit out of control at the moment, Tom, and hopefully in a few months things will change.
0: You know what I like in Sydney is the two-story trains, you know, the lower level and the upper level.
3: They are a pretty unique thing, Tom, and it certainly is a feature of the city and the transport network.
0: Yeah. Good on you, Liam. Thinking somehow when they designed the Sydney Railway Network, they made it so all the bridges had to be high enough back in the day to accommodate two-story trains. And in Melbourne, we didn't do it. And we can't do it now because we've got too many bridges that simply the trains wouldn't be able to go under. So just one of those things. Thank you, Liam. Public transport in Sydney, better. In Brisbane, it's cheaper. It's only 50 cents a fare. Two bottles of DeBordley Pepper and Spice Shiraz coming your way. Mike, good morning.
4: Oh, good morning, Tom. Just a query. The suburban rail loop is coming from, say, to the northern, coming from, say, Burwood to Box Hill, right?
0: Mm.
4: Now, that's joining the southern side of Box Hill station. But coming through Box Hill, there's a hell of a lot of SRL work being done at the end of the tram terminus, which is the north side of the railway line. So now, and it's all barricaded off. You can't see what's going on. So what's the connection, you know?
0: Well, it's possible that that's being done because when they build the next stage, that's where it will connect up to. But I have a feeling...
4: That's the northern side.
0: Yeah, I know what you're saying, but I have a feeling the Box Hill station is going to be so massive that is it possible that they are just the exits for one gigantic station? You know, the way, like, if you exit Parliament Station in the Melbourne loop, you know, it's got exits over several streets. Is it possible that's what's happening here?
4: That's 200 metres on from the railway line at the moment.
0: Well, but, yeah, look, I'll look into it, Mike. It's either the part of the stage two, well, I don't think we're sort of there yet, or it's just such a massive station that it will have exits that go several hundred metres around. Again, Parliament Station in the CBD is a bit like that. If someone says, I'll exit Parliament Station, it's like, where? Could be Spring Street, could be Bourke Street, could be somewhere else, could be in the Parliament. David Armstrong joins us now for the news headlines. David, good morning.
5: Good morning. The news at 11, you spoke to an infrastructure expert,
0: yes.
5: Dr. Chris Hale. This is in the news today because the Albanese government's dumping up another $3.8 billion.
0: Yeah. Which is, I guess, good, but it's still not nearly enough. And so it's, I don't know whether they're just drip-feeding this in or
5: little
0: what.
5: Little bites. Mr. Hale, Dr. Hale, I'm sorry, says we should plough on with the suburban rail loop, even though the costings are years out of date. He says it all stacks up. He goes, where they're putting it is absolutely perfect because it's a growth corridor. There was a conversation about the increased cost of building this project, and he suggested that would be reflected in the value of it as well as one goes up. I don't know.
0: Yeah, I'm still struggling a bit with that, but anyway.
5: Economics 101. CFA crews have rushed to an abattoir and meat processing facility in Kyneton after...
0: An animal died.
5: After reports of a gas leak.
0: Oh.
5: It wasn't even funny. Investigations revealed a leaking LPG cylinder at the premises, which was unable to be shut off, so they've had to flare off the gas. You know how they flare off the gas?
0: Back in the 70s. Flares.
5: Yes. It's Friday.
0: Could be a soccer game.
5: Federal government's been warned that its plans to abolish more generous private health fund rebates for the over 65s will see small private hospitals close down. The Association of Private Healthcare Australia says it's going to cost Medicare more than it saves. That doesn't seem to make sense. 27 small private hospitals are now at risk because of this, including a number in Victoria.
0: Because I'm having my other hip operated on soon, and that's at a small hospital that specialises in orthopaedic surgery.
5: I read about it.
0: And it's actually really good. You feel, it doesn't feel so much like a hospital because it's smaller and it's just less intimidating. And I don't know, I think there's a place for specialist hospitals like that.
5: And the many of those smaller hospitals cater to an older generation.
0: What are you saying?
5: They're the ones. I'm simply saying that...
0: You're older than me.
5: My hips are fine. I'll run 100 metres and...
0: All right, well, how about this? Do you dye your hair?
5: No, I don't dye my hair.
0: Do you know people who do?
5: No.
0: Yes, you do. Anyway, apparently it's now quite fashionable for women to let their hair go grey.
5: Hang on, what are you suggesting? I know someone... You've mentioned women that dye their hair.
0: Yes.
5: I don't know any women that...
0: Well, you might not realise that they do it, but I know they do it.
5: Who?
0: No, I'm not naming them. No.
5: Who? Do they work here?
0: No, yes. Anyway.
5: Front office or
0: I'm not saying.
5: On air? Are they on air?
0: I'm not saying.
5: George Hewitt returns for Collingwood tonight. Carlton tonight. Because you're playing the Lions.
0: In Brisbane.
5: And they have a formidable midfield trip here. He spent a month in the VFL.
0: Well, he and Michael Voss allegedly had an argument after the loss to North Melbourne, and Vossie said, "You know, I'm the coach. Don't you argue with me. You're back to the twos for you."
5: Is he the reigning best and fairest?
0: He is.
5: Okay. Makes perfect sense. Mm-hmm. All of that at 11.
0: Well, he's back tonight. We'll see what happens. 1-3-6-9-3, mornings at 3aw.com.au. But I mean this. I mean, I have male friends who dye their hair, usually quite unsuccessfully in that it looks obviously dyed. But many women have dyed their hair for decades during their lives. But now it is fashionable for women to let their hair go grey. Have you made this decision? 1-3-6-9-3, social commentator Jane Carrow, in a moment at 25 to 11.
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0: It is 22:11. Can women avoid dyeing their hair now? Is it okay to go grey naturally? Because things have changed in that regard. First, though, some emails. Mornings at 3aw.com.au. David says, black or dark coloured plastic trays cannot be recycled because the sorting machine thinks they're black rubbish bags. Well, there you go. Get the AI onto it. Jack says, I remember being told in school 60 years ago that the then Victorian government was considering getting double-decker trains like they have in New South Wales. Jack says, nothing has changed in that we certainly haven't done it. It's a bit like the train out to the airport. We haven't done that either. Or high-speed rail. We haven't done that either. We certainly talk a lot about it. And Dave says, my wife saw your wife and daughter's photo in yesterday's Herald Sun and thought they looked like sisters. Yes, they did. But yes, one is my daughter and the other is my wife. They're at Urban Surf having a surf together the other day. I think in honour of Mother's Day. Warren joins us. What have you seen, Warren?
16: G'day, Tom. Just coming into Melbourne on Monash, and but heading outbound has been probably six or seven fire trucks, their breathing apparatus truck. I don't know where they're heading to, but sort of from Warrigal Road to the Eastlink Interchange, they're all heading around about then.
0: Okay, yeah, I know exactly what you mean. So it's outbound of the Monash, half a dozen fire trucks with the assorted firefighters on board. All right, Warren, we'll check that out with Fire Rescue Victoria. And you could also be in the running for the yearly prize, $60,000 towards a Mercedes of your choice, thanks to Mercedes-Benz Brighton. They have an end of financial year trade-in bonus. They pay $5,000 more for any make or model traded, and they'll hold that trade-in value until June the 30th. All right, I have a number of female friends my age who have decided to stop dyeing their hair, which they've done for decades, and just gone naturally grey. And apparently this is considered quite fashionable these days. Now, I think when men dye their hair, we tend to be a bit harsh towards them, say you look a bit stupid. I have a friend, we call him Salt and Pepper, because in between dye jobs, his hair goes salt, and then suddenly he turns up and it's pepper-coloured. It doesn't fool anybody. But women, arguably in the past, get judged more on their appearance than men do. Social commentator Jane Carrow joins us. Jane, good morning.
17: Good morning, Tom.
0: I won't ask if you dye or do not dye your hair, but is it true that allowing hair to go grey naturally is considered quite fashionable now?
17: Yeah, absolutely it is. I mean, you only have to look at The Devil Wears Prada and Miranda Priestly, played by Meryl Streep, with that sweep of almost white hair across her forehead, looking unbelievably stylish, to see that really fashions have changed quite a lot.
0: Yeah,
17: and grey hair is in.
0: I saw British actress Tilda Swinton, who I always remembered as a redhead, but she's gone completely white now as well.
17: Yeah, yeah. And Helen Mirren has, you know, white hair. I mean, she was always a blonde, but now it's much more white than blonde. And I do always envy those women who have whose hair goes that wonderful sort of iron grey, and it always looks so wonderful, particularly if it's blunt cut. I don't have that kind of hair, sadly.
0: I just think
17: women aren't so bothered about getting older anymore.
0: Does this mean that the, perhaps obsession might be too strong a word, but treating women or judging women more harshly because on their appearance, does that mean that this is changing?
17: Yes, I think it is amongst women. I think that, you know, when I was young, women were often the harshest critics of women. And now things have changed considerably, and women are much more generous to one another and supportive of one another than they used to be. And they seem to have also accepted that to be eternally young is actually impossible, but also a bit boring. There are some really exciting things about getting older, so they're embracing it.
0: Yeah, I'm having my second hip replacement next month. I can't wait.
17: That's exciting.
0: Okay, but what about men, though? I mean, my late mother, she needed was considering a financial advisor a long time ago, and I said, look, I've heard about this bloke. Why don't you go and visit him, tell me what you think? And she went and saw this chap, and a day later I said, what did you think of him? And she said, oh, no. As soon as I walked in, I could see that he dyed his hair, and that was the end. I couldn't listen to anything he said after that. So, I mean, did men need to dye their hair?
17: No. I mean, it's whatever you like. You know, basically I think fashion has become much more about what each individual chooses to do rather than, you know, in the old way where it used to be very prescriptive, you know, you had to have a skirt a certain length. I remember articles which said things like boobs are back in, which was awesome if you had boobs, but really a bit depressing if you didn't. And that's all, we just never see stuff like that anymore. So I think that, of course, men can dye their hair if they're self-conscious about going grey, though I don't know why they need to be, or they can let it, you know, be natural. I think one of the biggest problems for a lot of men as they age is more baldness rather than going grey. And women do face that, but later than men, a lot later than men, and they don't tend to go completely bald, their hair thins. And that can be very confronting too. But yeah, I don't think we've ever been terribly bothered about men going grey. I agree with you, a bad dye job like a bad toupee or a bad wig looks terrible on everybody, men and women. If you're going to do it, make sure it's a good one.
0: Or don't bother. Thank you for your time, Jane Carrow, their social commentator. Well, it's interesting, isn't it? Because, I mean, it's just one of those things where it has changed. And you would very rarely see, back in the day, a woman, say, 60 and below with grey hair. They just off to the hairdresser, spend a huge amount of money, get it dyed, hair's notionally the same colour as it was when they were 20 or 25. And nowadays that is changing. And it's a bit like that with fashion. I mean, we're less prescriptive about what you have to wear. I mean, look at me. I wear shorts and Hawaiian shirts every day. It's sort of become my thing. But, you know, no one says to me anymore, oh, you need to dress a certain way, unless I'm going into the MCC or something like that. 1-3-6-9-3, mornings at 3aw.com.au. Calls and emails coming up after 11 o'clock. Ask us anything. That's right. It is late on a Friday morning. Right now, it's 10:45.
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20: It's Brad from Transport Victoria. Still a little slow going inbound on the Hume Freeway between Beveridge and Kalkallo after an earlier collision. Look out for the cleanup that continues there. Adding an extra few minutes, heading down towards Cooper Street and towards the M80 Ring Road. Further out of Melbourne southeast, work continues on Clyde Road. Allows them extra time with speed and lane restrictions in place. The outbound exit from the freeway under Clyde Road, that's closed until the end of May for upgrade works. And work continues and affects the Frankfurt and Stony Point train lines, with buses replacing trains for a stretch.
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0: It is 12 to 11, weather now for Roth Newton's 20% off lounge suite sale, rothnewton.com.au. It's still 15 degrees, just 1 degree off our forecast top of 16. We talked about grey hair before, particularly on top of women. Phil, good morning.
30: Yeah, good morning there, Tom. Look, my wife's a hairdresser, and to hope you fooled, women are getting their hair dyed either that white look or that grey look.
0: Really?
30: It's to stop, to stop that salt and pepper look. And people just don't realise it. Like, I'm 67, and I've been married to a hairdresser, And I dye my wife's hair, and how many people say, geez, I love the colour of your hair.
0: So you're saying that they don't want the intermediate phase where some of your hair is its old colour and some of it's grey, so they dye it all grey so it looks sort of consistent.
30: And then there's this grey colour like some of the women in their 40s are getting. I can't remember the name, but it's like a grey look. It's a very light grey, but it's all even, Tom. And that's what people are getting done. I mean, a lot of people won't admit it because people say, geez, I love your colour of your hair. You've got such a lovely white,
0: you know. What about men, Phil?
30: Look, my wife does my hair. She goes, I don't want to look like an old man. And I must admit, Tom, when she does it, I look in the mirror, I go, gee, I look a bit younger, don't I? You know, especially when I've had a shave and got rid of all the grey stubble.
0: Well, yeah, all right, maybe. Thank you, Phil. Look, we'll give you a Spinalese pillow this Mother's Day. 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I used to work with a guy, he's dead now, but he was in his 60s. And he had four children. Three of them were sort of relatively close in age, and then there was like the fourth one was an accident who had popped out quite a long time later. I better be careful what I say. And he dyed his hair this quite artificial looking auburn colour. And I asked him about it one day. He said, "Oh, I don't want my younger son to think he has an old dad." Anyway, it didn't work very well. But Julia, hello.
1: Hello, Tom.
0: Yes, Julia.
1: Long time listener, first time caller.
0: Oh, well, good to have you on board, Julia.
1: And I love your show.
0: Thank you.
1: I just had to ring and tell you that I'm 82
0: and
1: my hair is still its natural colour.
0: Really? And what colour is that?
1: Brown.
0: You're pretty lucky because, I mean, 82's, well, I won't say it's getting on, but most people at 82, their hair has pretty much gone grey, hasn't it?
1: Yeah. Well, I've got a sister who's 12 years younger than me and she's gone grey.
0: Well, I bet she's very envious of you, Julia. Thank you. Yeah, it's interesting. A very good friend of mine, his dad, who sadly is also no longer with us, but he didn't have a grey hair in his head. And my friend is the same age as me, and I'm almost completely grey, and he's not grey at all. So some of it is genetic. 133-693-mornings@3aw.com.au. John, good morning.
2: Morning, Tom. Double deck trains in Melbourne did run one. A test one, the 4D train, ran in the about the mid-90s, and it mainly was on the Ringwood line and further out, and I travelled on it.
0: So why did we get rid of them?
2: It was not as reliable as the other trains, and the privatised train operators, if they had a delay on the line, they'd get a fine for not running on time.
0: But wasn't there an issue that some lines simply had bridges that were too low?
2: That's a furphy. There's lots of the lines that it could run on. A few that were less significant would need work to get it to run on it.
0: But John, they work up in Sydney, so why couldn't we just use those ones?
2: Well, we just needed a few more inches of clearance.
0: All right. Well, that's the problem. So the Sydney ones are too tall, are they?
2: For us, yes. And we had one, and you can find it on YouTube. Search 4D train. You can see it in the city loop at Parliament. And it ran to Lilydale, Belgrave, Pakenham and Williamstown because it was scrapped.
0: Okay. Oh, that's interesting, John. I must admit, I never saw that in Melbourne. Having said that, I used to take the Lilydale line sometimes going to and from school, but that was back in the 1970s. We didn't have double-decker trains back then. We generally had the choice of you either got the Red Rattler, which dated back to the 1930s, I think, or we used to call them the Blue Bullets, and they were from the 50s. And then if you were lucky in the 70s, you got the silver Hitachi trains. And I say lucky because they were the only ones that had air conditioning and heating, and the others did not. If it was hot, you opened the window, and if it was cold, well, you wore a jumper. Gloria, good morning.
3: Morning, Tom. I've been grey for many, many years because I just gave up on. I have short hair.
0: Yes.
3: And when you'd have it coloured and everything, and then, you know, 3 weeks later, it looked horrible because, as that lady said, a bad dye job, both on men and women, looked horrible.
0: And also, particularly for women who part their hair, you know, you see the grey down the part, and it looks like they have a stripe going down the middle of their heads.
3: especially the people who like want to keep it black.
0: Yes.
3: It looks disgusting.
0: Yeah, you've got to dye it every couple of days. That's it's a bit harsh, Gloria, but yes. Take your point. A skunk. So if you have black hair and you part it and you allow the grey to grow out, you look like a skunk. All right, well, there's a reason to go grey. Matt, good morning. Hello, Matt. Yes, go ahead.
4: How you going?
0: Good.
4: So just with Airport Link, so I want to get built for the next 5 to 10 years. If you have a look and you can go on the internet and you probably find it, there is a clause in the agreement between Transurban and state government that no competing infrastructure can be built for that term.
0: Yeah.
4: And when they actually got an extra 10 years, that clause rolled over. So I got more likely to see Carlton or St Kilda win a premiership than Airport Rail get.
0: Well, I don't know about the Blues, Matt, but the Saints are on fire, aren't they?
4: They are looking good, but, yeah, we've just got to play some really good teams. So, yeah, look, you know.
0: You might be right. Matt, I did talk to someone about that, and there's a concern that the Skybus would sue, you know, the government for building a railway line. But one traffic expert I spoke to said that within 10 years, Tullamarine will be so, the freeway will be so crowded, we'll have no choice but to build a railway line. And maybe, as you pointed out, maybe that's when it will be built. 1-3-6-9-3-8-5-2-11.
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0: The 11 o'clock news with David Armstrong is almost upon us. First, a funny email from Owen who says, my nana used to have purple hair growing up. I always thought that was her natural colour. A bit like a Smurf or something. All right, good on you, Owen. Thank you. Look, it is almost 11 o'clock, so as I mentioned, news is coming up. Given it is late on a Friday, after the news, it will be time for Ask Us Anything. Anything at all. 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And with John Oraglasso in about half an hour's time, who is somebody you'd absolutely love to meet? An American politician was thrilled to meet the Pope. 133693, calls ahead. Ask us anything after the news.
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16: 15 degrees in Melbourne, showers at top today, 16 to 11 o'clock. Good morning. I'm David Armstrong. A 71-year-old woman's been left with serious injuries after a hit run at Brunswick. Here's Madeline Burke.
17: The woman was hit by a white Volkswagen hatch while crossing Barclay Street around 4:20 yesterday afternoon. It's believed the car failed to stop, continued along Sydney Road, where the driver pulled over and was last seen walking towards the train station. Police seized the vehicle but are yet to locate the driver. Investigators are releasing CCTV of a man they're looking for while the woman remains in hospital. Madeline Burke, Melbourne.
16: Charges against AFL stars Dion Prestia and Stephen May over a Boxing Day brawl have been dropped. The pair have fronted Frankston Court this morning via video link. Prosecutor announcing all charges were no longer being pursued by police. The Prime Minister says he trusts security agencies to do their job following the return of a cohort of people from Syria. Two women detained in Melbourne are now facing crimes against humanity charges, including enslavement. Anthony Albanese says it is clear police and other agencies have been managing the situation carefully.
18: I trust the authorities to do their job, the AFP and our security agencies, including ASIO, and they've done it. That's why three of the four adults have been charged and will face very serious charges. The other person will be monitored.
16: A brow bar has joined the fast-growing list of Melbourne businesses being targeted by arsonists. A jerry can was thrown through the windows of Brows by M at around 4 o'clock this morning. Police say the fire failed to take hold, causing only minor damage. An infrastructure expert says Victoria needs to step up and push harder for more federal funding for projects such as the Suburban Rail Loop. Anthony Albanese is stumping up another $3.8 billion in the coming budget for the project. Dr. Chris Hale maintains the project stacks up, and he says New South Wales is laughing at us.
19: Every time we're down here in Melbourne, we play this conservative game where we can't build stuff and we can't get our act together. Up there in Sydney, they just laugh at us and they take the federal money, and they have been doing it for 20 years. So we really need to adjust our attitude to this sort of thing. We need to be chasing that federal funding.
16: CFA crews have rushed to an abattoir and a meat processing facility at Kyneton after reports of a gas leak. Investigations reveal a leaking LPG cylinder. The premises, which was unable to be shut off, crews now securing the area and are flaring off the gas. In finance, the All Ordinaries down 109 points. Dow dollar is trading at 72.30 US.
29: 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Yes. Expensive? No.
16: Hawthorn is preparing to be without star defender Tom Burrass for the near future after he injured his hamstring in last night's 15-point loss to Fremantle. The Dockers recording their eighth straight win and cementing their premiership contentions. The power of Brisbane's midfield has forced Carlton coach Michael Voss to recall George Hewitt for tonight's clash against the Lions.
1: He's been really strong over the last couple of weeks, added a couple more things into his game. Hopefully we'll see in this game here. But look, he's been a really valuable teammate for us. So, you know, you bang the door down through selection, through your form, and he's certainly done that.
16: Struggling Essendon defender Ben McKay has been dropped for tomorrow's match against the Giants, and Aston Villa's through to their first European final for 44 years with a 4-0 demolition of Nottingham Forest in the Europa League semis. That's the latest news and sport.
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26: It's Brad from Transport Victoria. Work continues on Peninsula Link with those city-bound lanes closed between the Muriduck Highway and Bungar Road. You'll need to detour through Muriduck using the Muriduck Highway, adding an extra few minutes, especially up towards Bungar Road itself, and then back to the freeway from there. Peninsula Link southbound looking clear at the moment. The other major arterials faring okay. Looking a lot better on the Hume Freeway down towards Kalkello after an earlier collision. All lanes now open. There's minor delays for the upfield. Sadrick Hammond, Williamstown train lines.
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16: Showers today, a top of 16 degrees. A shower or two tomorrow, 17. Sunday, possible shower 16. By Monday, partly cloudy with a top of 17 degrees. On the bay's westerlies, 25 knots, turning southwesterly in waves at 1.5 metres. At the airport, 14, Baronia 13, the city, it's 16 degrees. David Armstrong, Melbourne's own 3AW.
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0: Seven past 11, ask us anything coming up, anything at all, the quirkier your question, the better. 133-693, ask us anything. After all, it is late on a Friday morning. First, a couple of quick emails, mornings@3aw.com.au. Lucy says, I think it's great women are trying to be more natural with their hair. I dye mine, but I'm trying to get back to a natural colour and embrace the greys. Just don't dye it. See what happens. And Dirk on Double Decker Train says, we did have one. It was too long. It was unreliable and it only worked on one train line. I distinctly remember reading that the standard double decker train that they have in Sydney wouldn't fit under a lot of Melbourne bridges. And we've had a look at this, and apparently the height of the Jolimont rail yards, which go, you know, basically in and out of Flinders Street Station, the double decker train wouldn't fit there either. You think they would have worked that out before they trialled them. Tracy, good morning.
31: Hi, Tom. How are you?
0: Not bad, Tracy.
31: Just ringing about the grey hair. It is not that easy. I have been trying to go grey for probably at least 6 months. I've always been blonde. And my hair, my natural colour now is like half white and half a dirty blonde. It is actually really difficult. Oh. So you get grey for like a week, and then you've got to keep color, like toning your hair with purple shampoo, purple conditioners. It's actually quite a nightmare, especially when you don't have a lot of hair.
0: Is that what the purple shampoo is? Because a certain
31: woman... Yeah, it takes the gold out.
0: Oh. Because the woman I live with uses that, and I just use it like normal shampoo. Is that making me go grey?
31: No. Well, yes, it will make you go purple also. But, oh. Yeah, it's really hard to actually go from blonde to back to the grey.
0: So
31: there you go.
0: We spoke to a hairdresser, I think his name was Paul, before the news, and he said women are actually dyeing their hair grey so they get that more even look.
31: Well, that's what I try to do. We try to do that, but because of all the gold in the blonde that I've had over the years, it's actually hard. But my natural colour now, heading towards 60, is in between, so I'm just going to suck it up and just try and grow it out.
0: Are you married, Tracy?
31: I am.
0: Does your husband sort of care particularly either way?
31: No, he's completely white.
0: Well,
31: he doesn't mind.
0: Tracy, thank you.
29: Now, on Mornings.
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0: Talk to me. 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Not just me, we've got our head producer, Michael, as a font of useless information. 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Kevin, you're first. Go ahead.
4: Morning, Tom. Love the show, mate.
0: Thank you.
4: When the Weather Bureau put out a bad weather forecast, they quite often include a sheep grazers warning.
0: Yes.
4: I just wonder what action the farmers take on that.
0: Yeah.
4: Oh, yeah, they can't run out and put coats on all the sheep, can they?
0: No. Well, they could, but I'd always taken it to mean that the sheep might be struck by lightning or something. Do you think that makes sense? But if so, like, why wouldn't cows be at just as much of a risk?
4: Yeah, I have no idea, mate.
0: No, I don't. Yeah, Kevin, that is a very good point. The sheep grazier. Well, okay, we go all around Victoria, including into most of the rural and regional bits. If someone could explain what a sheep grazier warning actually relates to, like is it the sheep getting wet? Is it the risk of being struck by lightning? And if you're a farmer or a wool grower, I think is the technical term, what do you actually do? I mean, do you go and round them up? Do you send out the kelpie or what? You know, Kevin, that's a very good question. We'll find out. Ben, hello.
5: G'day, Tom. Mate, I'm just wondering if there's any regulation against the amount of spam calls I get a day.
0: I'm going through a bad patch. I'm getting both the text saying, hi, Dad, I've lost my phone. This is a friend's phone. Please call on this number. I don't, but I'm getting two or three of those a day, and I'm getting two or three phone calls from numbers I don't recognise, and they're all spam too. It is annoying, isn't it?
5: There is a lot to do with the solar. And they're asking me if I've got solar and all that sort of stuff. And I know there's a government-run thing where, you know, you can get cheap solar. But surely, surely there must be some kind of way you can... I keep telling them to block my number. And I don't...
0: I know, but they...
5: Obviously, they keep ringing me, but...
0: Well, I block them, but the problem is they just then call from different numbers. And sadly, if you answer, they know there's a real person on the other end. Look, I get it with health insurance. Have you got private health insurance? Thank you, I do. I'm happy. Goodbye. But they keep ringing. Solar is another. Ben, I mean, it's like junk email. If you put junk email on your letterbox, you're not supposed to put junk in it. But yeah, the mobile phone, the email, it's like the Wild West. Thanks, Ben. But I do know that this is a weird thing, but political parties are exempt from spam rules, as in, you can't stop Liberal or Labor or the Greens ringing you up to ask your views on XYZ ahead of an election. Vinny, hello.
6: G'day, Tom. How are you?
0: Good, Vinny.
6: Very quickly, I missed out on the grey hair bit. I'm 67. My hair's jet black, but I take copper supplements. So look up copper supplements.
0: And you reckon that's kept your hair jet black?
6: Shed Blake, I'm 67. All the people say you must be painting. No, I don't. I have a few tiny little ones on the side, grey. But no, no, keeps it shed black. Anyway, that's the first one. Second one I want to know is about the Artemis II. They were flying through the Earth's atmosphere at thousands of kilometres an hour. There must have been 2,000, 3,000 degrees heat on the capsule. Yet when they dropped into the water, there was no steam coming out. There was no bubbles. There was no nothing. You're trying to tell me that they cooled down as they were coming down by those three umbrellas?
0: Well, I don't know. Look, Gail Isles is coming in next week, next Thursday, so I'll put that question to her. But remember, fairly high up in the atmosphere, the parachutes come out. I think there's three of them, and then it just floats gently through the air for several minutes. I reckon that would be enough time. And the other thing is, remember, is that they've got a, the boat goes and they open the hatch and out they get. Like, if it was still red hot, they wouldn't be able to do that. So my guess is that it's trip underneath the parachute is enough time for it to cool down. But Vinnie, Gail Isles wants to be an astronaut. In fact, she told me once that if there's a crewed mission to Mars, she wants to be on it, even if it meant that she could never come back to Earth. I'll put that to her on Thursday, so make sure you keep listening. Vinnie, just on the copper supplements, like, I always had very blonde hair when I was young. If I took these copper supplements, would it turn my hair black, or would it make it blonde again?
6: Tablet, yes, it does revert back. It reverts back to your original colour.
0: And does everything else get younger, like the wrinkles disappear?
6: Yeah. I'm sure your wheelie is going to get younger too, mate. Come on.
0: Well, I don't know. Thank you, Vinny. Oh, Willie. All right. Now, Kevin rings before about, when the Bureau of Meteorology puts out a sheep grazier warning, and I've heard that many times, and I'm not actually sure what it means. Bruce joins us. Bruce, good morning.
3: Yeah, g'day, Tom. Yeah. No, they put out a sheep graziers alert. You might be shearing or something or other like that, just to make you aware that there's cold weather coming and you might lose sheep. And if they've just been bare-shorn, you might have a sheltered paddock you can put them into, or you might turn around and put them back in the wool shed. You might have ewes lambing with little lambs, and if they're in an exposed paddock, you might drift them into a paddock that's got trees all around it.
0: So let's say you run cattle. You don't have to worry about cows so much?
3: No, well, cattle don't get shorn, do they? So,
0: no.
3: I mean, they've got the same pelt on whether it's winter, summer, or whenever it is, and they're always acclimatised. But sheep take 24 hours to get acclimatised after they're shorn until the lanolin comes up out of the pores of their skin and to keep them warm.
0: Well, Bruce, that is fascinating. Thank you. And there you go. And I know you've rung a number of times. I knew you were a farmer. I didn't know you knew so much about wool growing. But, yeah, lanolin, I didn't know about. That's literally the grease that is on wool. I worked years ago in a wool store and you got covered head to toe. But it is also the reason that a wool jumper will keep you warm even if it gets wet. 103693, this is Ask Us Anything. Denny, hello.
7: Hello, Tom. Pluto is no longer a planet.
0: Mm.
7: And what is the status of it now? Because it keeps changing.
0: That's a good question. I think it is a planet, frankly. I mean, it's round. It's sort of orbits around the sun. I don't know how they've decided it's not a planet. Like, what was the logic behind that?
7: I don't know. I don't know. That's why I'm asking you.
0: All right, we'll find out. The back of my mind, I have read about this, and I will dig around and get you the answer. Why is Pluto no longer a planet? And here's another thing. There was the dog Pluto in the Disney cartoons. So Goofy was a dog, but he could talk. And Pluto was a dog, and he couldn't. How was that fair? 133693, more Ask Us Anything in a moment at 17 past 11.
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26: It's Brad from Transport Victoria. Looking fairly clear for the major arterials in and out of town. A little busy at the city out of the Westgate Freeway past the Balti heading towards the Burnley Tunnel. 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
0: Now, you've bought a new house, but here's the not-so-exciting part. Moving in. 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
5: 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It's now 21 past 11. Song of the week coming up fairly soon. First, though, Denny rang us a few minutes ago about why is Pluto no longer a planet, and if it's not a planet, what is it? Scott, good morning.
6: Hey, good morning, Tom. Just on that Pluto no longer being recognised as a planet, I believe it's because they, or the International Space Organization, whatever it is, they changed the parameters, and it's because of its mass or lack of mass that they changed those parameters.
5: So it's just too small.
6: No longer. Yeah, I believe that's right. I you could Google it, I suppose.
5: That's good of you to ring up, Scott. I'll look into it, but it always was a planet, I thought, and then suddenly it wasn't. And I thought it might be partly to do with its somewhat eccentric orbit around the sun, as though it's perhaps not entirely part of our solar system, perhaps. Look, we'll put it to Dr. Garlisle. That's two questions for her. So, firstly, why didn't Artemis, when it landed in the ocean, why didn't the sea boil around it if it was red hot? And second, why was Pluto downgraded from a planet to something else? Yvonne, hello.
7: Oh, good morning, Tom. How are you?
5: Yeah, good, Yvonne.
7: I was just ringing. Sorry, it's getting a bit past the grey hair thing, but like I'm just on 72 and I just retired from teaching at the end of January, part-time teaching. And I just wanted to say I do have like sort of dark, yucky blonde hair that's got grey and stuff around it. So I do highlight and dye my hair a bit just with the supermarket stuff. And I find many people say to me of my similar age, oh, why don't you just go natural? You know, why don't you just let your hair go grey? And I find it so hypocritical for so many people because they need to get down off their high horse and remember that people that live in glass houses shouldn't throw stones. So these people that let their hair go grey, they wear red lipstick to change the colour of their mouth. They wear face makeup.
5: Yes.
7: They wear fingernail colour,
5: yes,
7: mascara, false lashes, all those things. But they say to me, why don't you go natural?
5: Yeah, well, yes. And look, there is a lot of pressure on women. I mean, you know, you go out with your full face on each day, you know, made up, lipstick, all the rest of it. And men, by and large, don't really face that. Yvonne, by the way, now that you've finished teaching at the ripe old age of 72, like, do you miss the children?
7: Yes, I'm still registered till the end of the year, so I'm still thinking of going back now that I've had a terms break, just going back like one day a week to socially catch up with the kids and do casual work. But
5: I
7: was working 2 days anyway. Like,
5: okay.
7: The last few years.
5: I reckon one or two days teaching would be pretty good. I reckon five and report writing and stuff, you start getting sick of them. Thanks, Yvonne. Paul, hello.
8: G'day, Tom. How are you?
5: Yeah, good, Paul.
8: That's the way. In American movies, when the cop is chasing a bad guy and he runs into a building, why do they always run upstairs?
5: Do they? Eventually you are going to run out of stairs to keep running away from the cop, aren't you?
8: Well, that's right. That's, you know, you'd think that they'd run down an alleyway or something like that, but when they're in the building, they always go upstairs.
5: I must admit, Paul, I have not noticed that. I will watch an American cops and robbers movie on the weekend and we'll see if that's true. I suppose if you're running on the ground floor, where else do you have to go? Now, we've got another answer here on why Pluto was downgraded from a planet to something else. Rowan, good morning.
9: Good morning, Tom. I've got an answer for you about why Pluto doesn't talk and Goofy does.
5: Oh, that Pluto, yeah, why?
9: Well, Goofy's what they call a funny dog, and because he stands upright and wears clothes, he talks. But Pluto, he can't because he's an ordinary dog.

0: Jeffrey Bear wears clothes and stands upright, but he doesn't talk at all.
1: Well, he could be a conservative. He can't say anything.
0: Thank you, Rowan. It's a funny thing, if you're a surfer or you've ever snowboarded or even ridden a skateboard, if like me, you put your left foot back, you are called a goofy foot. And the reason is related to the cartoon character Goofy. In 1936 or 37, they did an animated feature, this is Disney, where Mickey Mouse and Goofy go to Hawaii and Goofy decides to go surfing. And remember, this is 90 years ago. And the animator clearly, but he drew Goofy with his left foot back on the board, and only about maybe 20% of surfers have their left foot back. And so from that point on, because the character of Goofy was animated as having his left foot back on a surfboard, that became the name for Goofy footers. And it's a weird thing being a Goofy footer because it's not strictly speaking correlated with being left-handed or left-footed. I would kick a ball with my right foot, but I'd put my left foot back. Cookie, good morning.
2: Good morning, Tom. Tom, in Australia, we spell colour C-O-L-O-U-R.
0: Yes.
2: In America, we spell it without the U. And then we have a car called Colorado. How the hell did we work that out?
0: Well, there's two reasons. One is, any sort of ute or SUV that has vague pretensions of going off-road, they call it, there's the Land Rover Discovery and there's an Expedition and all this sort of thing. But the holder that is called it's not Colorado, it's Colorado, but it is clearly named after the state of Colorado, which is famous for mountains and snow and an outdoorsy lifestyle. Cookie, thank you.
3: On 3AW Mornings, it's time for Song of the Week.
0: Once upon a time, there was light in my life. Now there's only love in the dark. I don't know what to say. Total eclipse of the heart, or something like that.
4: Yeah, I'm terrible at singing as well, Tom.
0: That was me channeling Bonnie Tyler, the singer. Had a massive hit in the 80s with that. Sadly, she's not well. Earlier this week, I talked about my frustration with our political leaders. The state government just getting us deeper and deeper into debt and just thinking that it doesn't matter how much you borrow, everything will be okay. The federal government doing the same thing. The Reserve Bank blaming the federal government for pushing up inflation and thereby pushing up interest rates. And it just seemed to me that the ordinary person, which is all of us, is getting very lost here. Petrol is more expensive. Food is more expensive. Interest rates, mortgages are more expensive. And this takes us neatly to September 1982, when British supergroup Tears for Fears had a big hit with Mad World.

0: What a great song that was. Tears for Fears actually came here in 2010. They were the support act for Spandau Ballet, so it was a night of just more 80s than you'd ever expect. And I've got to say, it was one of those gigs. It was at, I think, Rod Laver Arena, and I felt that the support act was a fair bit better than the main act. I thought Tears for Fears were absolutely fantastic. Anyway, that was, I think, their second big hit, 1982. Mad world, and there's no doubt the world in which we live right now, there are so many things that just aren't quite right. David Armstrong joins us for the news headlines. David, good morning.
1: And that was in a movie called Donnie Darko.
0: Donnie Darko. Oh, although, weirdly, it wasn't the Tears for Fears version. It was two other artists, Michael Andrews and Gary Jules, and they did a cover of it.
1: I'd forgotten what a good movie Donnie Darko
0: I remember being, when I was on 3RRR talking about it, everybody was trying to unpack the meanings.
1: It was a game changer. The news at midday, charges against Dion Prestia and Stephen May, both for football. As one of them, a former footballer, over a Boxing Day brawl, dropped. Pair fronting Frankston Court via video link this morning, the prosecutor announcing all charges no longer being pursued by police. That, I imagine, is a weight off their minds. We have had an arrest. We had a big fire 2 weeks ago at Keysborough. It was a booze warehouse, 80 proof liquor. It was huge, if you can remember, because it was fueled by alcohol. They've made four arrests. They've swooped on houses and they have arrested a 15-year-old, a 16-year-old, and a 17-year-old.
0: There was a scene in the movie Animal House where they're cleaning out the frat house, and one guy's got a box of beer, and he trips over the stairs and drops it, and it all smashes on the ground. And John Belushi's character looks at it and just goes, "Oh!" Can you imagine what he'd be like with a warehouse full of scotch and vodka burning like that?
1: Is it true? These are the ones who are picking up these jobs on Airtasker or something.
0: Apparently
1: the jobs put out there, $150. Yeah.
0: Burn down this shop, here's $2,000.
1: And Jack Gunston wandering around the rooms after the loss last night in Perth with a moon boot on. Well, he kicked six goals, so he's put his foot to good use.
0: Yeah.
1: But Coach Sam Mitchell reckons he'll be up and about and will be playing next week. It was just a corked foot. All of that at midday.
0: Just quickly, you know when you meet football supporters who are a bit fanatical and a bit detached from reality?
1: Oh, yes.
0: I had a very quick chat with Ross Stevenson this morning, who is a Hawthorn fanatic. And he implied that Sam Mitchell deliberately lost that game to lure other teams into a false sense of security.
1: He's drunk the Kool-Aid,
0: hasn't he? He has drunk the Kool-Aid. All right, good on you, David. David Armstrong there. 133693, mornings at 3aw.com.au. In a moment with John Oroglaso, who is someone you would absolutely love to meet more than anybody else in the world, alive or dead? At 27 to midday.
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16: Morning. 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
0: Because they can.
16: No, so you don't have to.
0: It's not good. Steve, I'm the first to admit when I hear recordings like that of me singing, I know it's just not something I could. There are things I'm good at, but the singing is not one of them. Steve, thank you for pointing that out.
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0: It is now 22 to midday. John Origlasso, good morning.
17: Morning, Tom.
0: Now, they do say you should. It's never a good idea to meet your hero because you'll have an expectation that it might be dashed.
17: Yeah. Have you met a hero? You will at the Carlton Football Club. You had a lot of heroes, Tom.
0: I did.
17: You've had access to those heroes over the journey.
0: Yeah. No. Most of them have actually been as you'd expect. But for me, it's different with the footballer because I'm only interested in them as footballers.
17: Not as people.
0: Yeah, and you already know what they're like as footballers. I don't expect them to be a brilliant conversationalist, for example, although some are. But the US Secretary of State, Marco Rubio, met Pope Leo recently, and Pope Leo is an American pope. And Marco,
17: From Chicago.
0: And he gave him, he gave him a thing from the White Sox, because that's the baseball team in Chicago. But Marco Rubio was so excited to meet Pope Leo. I mean, with a name like Marco Rubio, he's probably a co-religionist of yours, a Catholic, and meeting the Pope. I mean, the Pope is, you know, God's vicar on earth. Like, you're meeting someone who has a direct line to God, John.
17: I went to a Catholic school. You don't have to tell
0: me. You know all about
17: Thomas.
0: That? Was it the Maris brothers in your case?
17: Well, who's on your list, though? I care less about Marco Rubio's list, and I want to know your list.
0: I've thought about this. Now, most people secretly want to meet a dictator.
17: Do they?
0: Yes. And I...
17: Which dictator do you want
0: to meet? Unless you would be Stalin, because he was... arguably the worst, but he had some very interesting ways of doing things. And
17: see, the word interesting ways of doing things could also be described as murderous or...
0: Well, there was that. There was that. But the way everybody did exactly what he said, I'm sort of intrigued how one person could just be like that.
17: Yeah. Anyway, I mean, you'd like to implement that, obviously.
0: Well, yeah, like... Yeah, in here, but it doesn't work like that. What about you, John? I mean, is there someone that you would like to meet?
17: Well-

0: back in the olden days. Thank you, Tony. Marty, who would you like to meet?
1: Well, I second John Glidden. There's a fantastic interview with him with Pierce.
0: Piers Morgan in England.
1: Piers Morgan, yes. Yeah, but my disappointment with a hero, my childhood hero, was John Nichols. I went to see him. He was only about an inch taller than me. And
0: well, yeah, Marty, even at his peak, John Nichols was 6'2".
2: He wasn't tall.
0: No, even by the standards of the time, he was not considered a tall ruckman.
2: He was broad.
0: Yeah, he was thick in his legs.
2: Did you meet John Nichols, Tom?
0: I met him many times, yeah. He still, you know, looks at you and he says, you know, we stick together, you listen to what the coach tells you, and you go out and you do it. And, you know, we need a bit of that sort of,
2: It's funny, when you see players from the time interviewed, and it was a time where it was a bit, obviously, rough on the field, they were, so there was a lot to be scared of, but they were particularly scared of John Nichols.
0: Yes, that's right. All right, more Marty. Well, John Nichols is still around, so if you invite yourself to a Carltonians function, which is the coterie group, there's a fair chance John Nichols will be there, I think. Heather, good morning.
3: The ultimate dream to meet would be Sir David Attenborough, especially today as his 100th birthday.
0: He's doing well, isn't he?
2: That's a good call. He would be interesting, Tom. He would have had some interesting times.
0: Well, he has. And, you know, I'm not a massive watcher of nature documentaries.
2: Neither am I.
0: But his ones are the most watchable ones there are.
2: Yeah, he does it well.
0: All right, good on you, Heather. I'll tell you what, courtesy of our great friends at Hoyt's Food, you've got a $200 hamper pack full of Hoyt's herbs, spices and pickled vegetables. Hoyt's are changing the mood of food and their products are available at all good supermarkets. Paul, go ahead.
4: Again, boys, it's got to be Keith Richards.
2: That's a good one. That would be an interesting life, Tom.
0: He has lived a life, hasn't he?
2: Could he remember it?
0: Well, you know, if there was anything that could be drunk or in any way ingested, Paul, would you agree there's a fair chance that Keith Richards has done it?
4: He could do anything. Tom, I sent him 30 years ago, and I think he had a tripod holding him up then, and he's still going.
0: Yes. What about
2: Bill
0: Wyman?
2: It's amazing they're still doing it.
0: I have this music program in my car which suggests songs.
2: Yeah.
0: And just Je Suis Un Rockstar came on. Bill Wyman, a brief solo career back in the day.
2: Well, they all want to go off and do their solo.
0: But it was one of the worst songs. I can't believe it made it into the charts.
2: Did you listen?
0: I did. I remember it. Who would you like to meet? U.S. Secretary of State Marco Rubio was very, very excited to meet Pope Leo. Pope Leo less so in the other direction. Ian, good morning.
5: Yeah, good morning, Tom. I'm going to go back a fair way, but I'd love to talk to Julius Caesar.
2: Yeah, well, I thought of that. I was a good call in. I was thinking when I was thinking who I'd like to meet at the intersection of when laws and societies were made. Sort of Rome was around that time where we were making laws and.
0: Ian, how's your Latin though?
5: Not, we did it at school, Tom. Going back a long way, can't remember any of it. Yeah. I just think it's a fascinating time.
2: Would you warn him about his fate, Ian?
5: The Ides of March.
0: Yeah, and Brutus
5: and
0: all that.
5: No, you don't want to interfere with history, do we?
0: No, that's right. There was, John, I did one term of Latin at school, and I've said this before, and anybody of our generation who did it, there was a funny little textbook called Caecilius, and Caecilius was sort of like a household servant, and he liked the slave girl and all those sorts of things. Anyway, if anybody else studied Caecilius, let us know. John Oroglasso, good to talk with you.
2: You too, mate.
0: Here's a bit of Bill Wyman in the 80s.

0: speaks, he sings like a native French speaker, doesn't he? Not really. At 5 to 12.
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11: It's almost midday. That means this show is over for another week. But fear not, you've got news in a moment with Stephanie Wacklewick and, of course, afternoon starring Tony Moclair. Now, winner of the weekly Word on the Street prize is Mark. She rang us yesterday. It was not good news, but it had snowed on the Maroondah Highway going through the Black Spur, and sadly a car went over the edge. Three patients had to be transported to Maroondah Hospital. Good on you, Mark. 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All right, have a great weekend. I hope your footy team wins. I think mine is unlikely to. I'll talk to you on Monday at 8:30. 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
12: 16 degrees in Melbourne, a shower or two tomorrow, a top of 17. It's 12 midday. Good afternoon, I'm Stephanie Wacklewick. An ISIS-linked mother and her daughter have been charged with crimes against humanity and slavery following chaotic scenes at Melbourne Airport last night. A large group of supporters were in the arrivals hall when Melbourne grandmother, 53-year-old Kausar Abbas, and her adult daughters Zara and Zainab, along with their 8 children, arrived. One female reporter was pushed, heckled and verbally abused.
13: Get out of my way. Get out of my way. Get out of my way. Why did you marry an ISIS terrorist? Why are your children radicalized?
12: Iskal Sa and her daughter Zainab are appearing in court in relation to the charges. A third woman arrested at Sydney Airport has also been charged. And a refugee persecuted by ISIS says the return of the group does pose a threat. Amira Ali says the images of their return were confronting.
2: So when people linked to ISIS arrive to Australia, it brings back the trauma. I truly understand and respect Australia, no? But I don't understand why instead of bringing people who link to ISIS here.
12: Charges against AFL stars Dion Prestia and Stephen May over a Boxing Day brawl have been dropped. The pair fronted Frankston Court via video link this morning, where the prosecutor announced all charges were no longer being pursued by police. The charges followed a late night fight outside the Continental Hotel in Sorrento in 2024. A 71-year-old woman has been left with serious injuries after a hit-run collision in Brunswick. Police say the woman was hit by a white Volkswagen hatch while crossing Barclay Street about 4:20 yesterday afternoon. It's believed the Volkswagen failed to stop and continued along Sydney Road, where the driver was last seen walking towards the railway station. Police seized the vehicle and are yet to locate the driver, who is described as being aged in his 20s, with dark hair and was wearing a black jacket and black shorts with a red stripe. The federal government says next week's budget will produce $64 billion in savings. The extra money has come through slowing the growth of some programs and reclaiming some unspent funds. Labor claims the budget is now in a better position compared to the forecasts at the end of last year. Treasurer Jim Chalmers says the government is operating within its means.
14: These are 64 billion reasons why this is an especially responsible budget. There will be more than the usual amount of savings, more than the usual amount of reform in the face of more than the usual amount of global economic uncertainty.
12: An extra $3.8 billion will also be allocated to the suburban rail loop, taking the Commonwealth's total spend to $6 billion. Nearly 30 people have been arrested in a cross-border police blitz targeting outlaw motorcycle gangs and organised crime syndicates. Madeleine Burke reports.
15: The major police operation has resulted in 29 arrests and dozens of charges. Operation Blue Ember saw Victoria and New South Wales police raid properties across the border region, seizing a sawn-off rifle, drugs, cash, knuckle dusters, a machete and a sword. Police also carried out dozens of firearm prohibition checks and impounded seven vehicles during the week-long crackdown. Madeleine Burke, Melbourne.
12: In finance, the All Ords down 141, the dollar buying 72 US cents.
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12: Hawthorn fans are holding their breath over the health of two stars following their 15-point loss to Fremantle. Elijah Fiafu reports.
16: A double blow for the Hawks as they make their return from Perth. Defender Tom Barras could spend time on the sidelines after suffering a hamstring issue in the first half. Coach Sam Mitchell acknowledging the injury left his side disjointed for the rest of the contest against the Dockers.
17: Losing your fullback is never ideal. It meant we had to push Weds into the back line, which compromised our forward structure a bit.
16: The other injury concern is forward Jack Gunston, who became the Coleman medal leader after booting six goals, but was seen leaving Optus Stadium in a moon boot after showing signs of discomfort late in the game. Mitchell staying positive about the 34-year-old post-match.
17: Yeah, ankle or foot or something, so he's got ice on, but he came back on, so optimistic.
16: Elijah Farfield reporting.
12: Carlton has recalled George Hewitt for tonight's clash against Brisbane at the Gabba. It's 12:05. Detectives from the Arson and Explosive Squad have charged four males overnight over a fire that gutted an alcohol distribution centre in Melbourne's southeast. Fire tore through 80-proof liquor in Keysborough 2 weeks ago, completely destroying the building and its contents. Yesterday, police swooped on three homes in Melbourne's north, arresting three boys aged 15, 16 and 17. Those teens, along with a fourth male already in custody for unrelated offences, have all been charged with criminal damage by fire. Experts are calling for greater action to address one of the country's deadliest cancers. Just 49% of women diagnosed with ovarian cancer survive beyond 5 years. Debbie Scheel from Ovarian Cancer Australia says major reforms are needed.
18: We know awareness matters, but awareness alone is not enough. We need system-wide reform, sustained investment in research and a commitment to equitable care so that every woman gets the best treatment she can, no matter who she is and no matter where she lives.
12: A man has been arrested after threatening former Prince Andrew Mountbatten-Windsor. Nine Europe correspondent Hannah Sinclair.
19: A man has been questioned at King's Lynn Police Centre, arrested on suspicion of a public order offence and possession of an offensive weapon. Andrew Mountbatten-Windsor was reportedly out walking his dogs around 7:30 last night on public land near his new home on the King's Sandringham estate when a man who'd been sitting in a car spotted the former Prince with his private security guard. The man in a balaclava reportedly started approaching Andrew and was shouting at him. The former Duke of York reportedly rushing to his own car and driving away at speed.
12: Returning to sport, Aston Villa has taken revenge on Liverpool after losing Game 1 of their Europa League playoffs last week. A 4-0 victory in Game 2, sending the Villans through to their first grand final in over 4 years.
20: It's beginning! Second time in the club's history.
12: A call on Stan Sport. The Bulldogs have lost their past four NRL games after going down to the Dolphins last night, 44-12. That's the latest news and sport.
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23: Good afternoon, it's James Padley from Transport Victoria. The right northbound lane of Pascavel Road through Glenroy is closed due to a collision approaching the M80 Ring Road. Emergency services are on scene with speeds set to 40. Please pass with caution and be careful of people outside of their vehicles. Two northbound lanes are also closed on Dalton Road due to a broken down truck approaching the M80 Ring Road. Transport Victoria's incident response service is on scene with speed set to 40. The right hand turning lane is also partially blocked. Please drive to the conditions if you are in the area.
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12: Showers tomorrow, a top of 17 after an overnight low of 11. Sunday, possible showers and 16. Monday, partly cloudy, 17. Tuesday, cloud clearing and 21. Wednesday, cloudy, 21. On the bays, westerly winds, 22, 25 knots, waves to 1.5 metres. It's 14 at Heathmont, 16 in Corio, in the city, 16 degrees. Stephanie Wackalowick, Melbourne's own 3AW.
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26: It's past midday. 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It is a big show, star-studded. Peter Grubby Stubbs Will be joining me after one for a Friday chat. He wants to know, when did it all go wrong? And have you been on the phone to somebody famous? A remarkable story from the Vatican, no less. And I'm hearing very dark forebodings. There's online chatter. Security services have been alerted to the fact that Guido may call in during that. It hasn't been confirmed, obviously. Our intelligence services doing a lot of heavy lifting at the moment at Sydney and Melbourne airports as they welcome not only the ISIS brides, but the ISIS bridesmaids and the ISIS best men and the ISIS caterers and the whole kit and caboodle. So we'll be talking about that, a famous person you've been on the phone to with Grubby, Pub of the Week with Tony Leonard. Kate Langbrook will be my guest for the 2 p.m. chat, which is now a staple of Fridays. So you might have a question for her after two. If you do, call in. There will be streaming with Scott Ellis and sport with Eddie Summerfield in about 20 minutes time. We now have a new slogan in sport, Warfy Time. He'll tell you what that means. And who has been sent behind enemy lines at your club? Talk about that too with Eddie shortly. But right off the bat, it's a very interesting article in drive.com.au about the fact that big American utes have really embedded themselves in Australian culture. They are a fixture on the roads in ever-increasing numbers. Now, although oversized utes meet our safety standards, the height and weight of these vehicles has caused some concern amongst not only road users, but the boffins at the National Transport Research Organization. A thing called aggressivity, and the fact that these vehicles are so big and so heavy that they can run over safety barriers, amongst other things, and impact the road itself. So I want to know from you, if you drive one of these, what is the appeal? 133693, the Chevrolets, the Rams, Fords, and the big Toyotas, the large pickup trucks, which are part of these brands' domestic lineups. 133693, if you drive one, maybe you're not a fan of them. Maybe you've had some sort of interaction with them on the roads and you came off second best. 133693. You may wonder what the use of them is, because some of them are just outsized. I have no idea where anybody would park them. You may have the space at home, but parking bays are not made for cars of this size. How do you negotiate things like that if you have one? 133693. What do you make of the proposition that we charge registration by weight of vehicle? Love to get your thoughts on that. 133693. Well, a man who knows chapter and verse on this particular topic, James Ward, publisher at drive.com.au, and I believe I'm obliged to say to you, James, happy National Thank You Wave Day.
0: This is good afternoon. Yeah, happy National Thank You Wave Day. And look, it's one of those things. So this, for all motorists on the road, we know what it's like. You let somebody in front of you or somebody cuts you off, and all you need to just, you know, all sins are forgiven is simply that casual wave just to say, yep, I acknowledge, thank you for that. And so today, May 8th or Mate Day,
26: nice,
0: is to show a little bit of courtesy on the roads and give a bit of a thank you wave. Or the other option is you let your hazard lights flash twice. So if you're in a van or a truck or something that doesn't have a rear window, you just give a quick double flash on your hazard lights, and that's a signal to say thank you to other road users. And I think we kind of need to embrace this, mate. We need to bring this back.
26: Oh, I agree. It's a little that goes a long way. It really is. Near where I live, you angle park. And if you let somebody back out and join the stream of traffic and they don't give you a thank you wave, it's irritating. Not going to lie.
0: This is it. It's one of those things. Well, actually, so in there, we've run a news story about this, and NRMA actually did a bit of research in 2024, and they've said that one of the number one triggers for road rage is people not thanking other drivers. You know, you let somebody in, you think, I'm a better person here, I'll let someone merge in front of me. All you need is just that little, to see the hand come up, and it washes away the sins. Like, you know, it's a wonderful feeling. But
26: but if I'm getting upset about it, am I really the better person? I'm not. It's just vanity.
0: Well, No, look, you're doing the right thing by letting them in.
11: Yeah.
0: They need to do the right thing by saying thank you. And even, you know, when you're on a narrow Melbourne street and you've got parked cars either side, so only one car can get through, and two of you are coming head to head like jousting, one of you pulls into a drive or a gap, lets the other one through, a little thank you from the other driver, and it's all that you need. And you see it in regional areas, just the lift of a finger on the steering wheel.
11: Or two.
0: Just to acknowledge someone.
11: Yep.
0: You know, we need to bring this back. I think it will make us better Australians across the board, better drivers, happier drivers, and safer drivers.
11: 133-693, do you do the wave or not? Where do you stand on it? Now, one class of drivers who do, let's say, occasion many spontaneous hand gestures, not all of them waves, are people who drive large American SUV-type utes. Now, I'm assuming it's called NITRO, the National Transport Research Organisation. It's come out, and you've quoted it on drive.com.au. Can you tell us what its concerns are, James?
0: Yeah, so look, basically, they're looking at it saying these are passenger vehicles, and so you can go buy one of these, drive it with any licence, you can drive them anywhere, like it's just buying a ute. But their concern is that for vulnerable road users like pedestrians and cyclists, so these are just, they're bigger and heavier. You're sitting sort of high and further back, so your immediate view for smaller objects like children in front of the car is not always easy. And they're saying that we need to consider these a bit differently. And look, my position here, I get what they're saying. All of these new cars, so every new car sold in Australia has to have autonomous emergency braking. So they've all got sensors to be able to do things, to brake if there's an obstacle. Now, not all AEB systems are created equal. Some can spot pedestrians and cyclists. Some are only looking for other vehicles. So it's not exactly an apples to apples. But all, you know, the majority of these will have cameras and things. So they aren't just kind of dinosaur bricks driving around with no safety tech at all. And yes, they are heavy, but so is a truck, right? Like,
11: yeah.
0: You know, no one's jumping up and say, hey, you know that guy that comes and delivers my Woolies? He is a risk to the road. And so, look, I do get it. And again, I always say that you see these vehicles in regional areas and they make sense there because they're safer to tow, safer to carry.
11: Yep.
0: Anyone who goes, you know what, I'm going to have a Tundra and park it in Burnley on the street because that's what I want to drive.
11: Yeah.
0: It's just not practical. And we can't legislate as to what vehicle you're allowed to buy and own, depending on where you live.
11: And I hope we never do.
0: No. But maybe, and you led into this, maybe we look at registration based on weight because New South Wales do this already. If you buy a Kia Picanto, like a tiny little hatchback, and your neighbour goes and buys a Land Cruiser or a Ford F-150, because it is a heavier car, they pay more registration. And this is already a thing in New South Wales. It's based on tare weights, which for a lot of callers who are probably hovering over that number to call in, impacts electric vehicles as well because they are heavier. So if you are in a heavier vehicle that will cause more impact on the road, in New South Wales, you pay more to register it. And I know in Victoria, we're already getting absolutely rorted by our registration fees.
11: Yeah.
0: I listened to Tom Elliott yesterday morning. To have a different scale based on heavier and lighter cars would actually make a lot more sense.
11: Yet another example of something that New South Wales does better than we do. Tony, you've got a question for James Ward, publisher at drive.com.au. Go ahead.
1: Do. Gentlemen, what goes through people's minds when they're driving along the Geelong-Melbourne Road and they get overtaken by a truck in the left-hand lane and they're sitting in the centre lane?
0: Yeah, because trucks aren't allowed to be in the right lane on the Geelong Freeway. But again, on that NRMA research that was quoted for the wave day, the number or one of the highest things are people who sit in the right lane going under the speed limit. And look, I've long said that should be punishable by just shredding their license because they shouldn't be on the roads. Because yes, it forces large vehicles like trucks to pass on the left, which is significantly more dangerous than you sitting there doing 85 in the right lane thinking that you are above everybody else because you're not speeding.
26: Well said as always, James. Thank you. And you were right. We've got a lot of calls on this.
0: I like just, you know, it's the start of the show. I like just lobbing something in there and lighting up the phone lines.
26: Well, I'm giving you a wave in return because it is National Thank You Wave Day.
0: Just putting the hand up, giving you a wave, and we'll chat soon.
26: I look forward to that, James Ward, publisher at drive.com.au. Thank you again. 1-333-693. Let's talk about driver behaviour that deserves a wave. What would you wave at in order to say thank you? 1-333-693. Well, let's talk about this idea of big American utes. Should they pay more in regio because they are heavier and they impose more on the road? They do more damage than a lighter car, as do EVs. 1-333-693. We'll get to your calls in a moment. It's 21 minutes past midday.
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0: that's what we're talking about. It is National Thank You Wave Day. So if you're in the car, like, we don't have enough of these national days to keep abreast of. But if you're in the car today, remember the thank you wave. What do you, what road behaviour should you get a thank you wave for? 133693. And we were also talking to my guest, James Ward from drive.com.au, about this idea, which I would say, of course, is done in New South Wales, but not Victoria, where you charge registration for a vehicle based on its weight. Do we need to do that? Because big American utes are now firmly entrenched as a favourite of Australian motorists. There's a lot of them on the roads. And I want to know if you're the driver of one. 133693. Jeff, good afternoon.
1: Yeah, hi, how are you?
0: G'day, Jeff. Your thoughts?
1: I've got a couple of thoughts. Look, if I'm on a freeway doing 100 kilometres an hour, I have to come to a stop via traffic build-up or whatever.
0: Yeah.
1: I'll often find the last car. I'll often put my hazard lights on until a car pulls up behind me. It's. I think people it could avoid an accident quite easily. And I do drive a Ram as well.
0: Yep.
1: I'm very happy with it. It's very economical out on the road. I do a bit of towing. It's great, smooth, quiet. It's got better suspension. It's got better brakes.
0: Yeah.
1: I don't think I pay that much rego. And if I have to park at a shopping centre, I'll park over on the corner or in the street away from it. Everybody wants to park at the door.
0: Yeah.
1: And then, because they don't want to walk to the shops. To the door, they won't be near the door. So, but on the way home, they'll go to the gym for exercise, you know?
0: That's a very good point. We'll leave it there, Jeff. Thank you. Brett, good afternoon.
2: Yeah, first of all, Jeff, very sensible man. But what I was going to say is driving along Coolart Road in Peninsula this morning, people flashing me because there was a speed camera. So I give them a wave.
0: Yeah.
2: Thank you.
0: But it's a safety camera, Jeff. Sorry, Brett. It's a safety camera. We all know that.
2: Yeah,
0: for safety.
2: Yeah.
0: Safety.
2: Yeah,
0: so when
2: right.
0: you get a when you get a fine, it's a safety fine.
2: Yeah, well, that's why I give them a wave, because they saved me some money.
0: The government's out there raising millions of dollars worth of safety with those cameras. We should always keep that in mind. Thank you, Brett. G'day, Peter.
3: Yes, hi.
0: Your thoughts on big utes and whether or not you should pay rego based on its weight?
3: Well, I'm on my second big ute, and this particular one, I do pay more rego because it's registered as a light truck.
0: Aha. Uh-huh.
3: It's a Ram 3500.
0: Right.
3: So my rego from a car is around $800 where I live, and the Ram is $1,800.
0: Good Lord, that's more than double, obviously, yep.
3: But my wife and I have both got truck licences. We use it to tow our caravan, and I've had nine Land Cruisers before to tow caravans, and this thing just beats them hands down.
0: Yeah, I'm not hearing any complaints from owners about them, Peter. What gets me about them is when you're in that thing, you know you are essentially the 300-pound gorilla on the road. There's trucks and then there's you. So if you collide with my car, which is not as big as yours, I mean, you must know you're bulletproof in that thing.
3: Well, I don't act like that. I drive defensively. I mean, I attend motor vehicle accidents regularly as a first responder, so I am a cautious driver.
0: Yep.
3: So I guess there is an element of I feel safer.
0: Yeah.
3: But, you know, we are restricted as a truck license. You're restricted, or a truck vehicle.
0: Mm.
3: You're restricted to a maximum of 100 kilometres an hour. So, you know, even on semi-de-restricted roads in places like Northern Territory, we still can't do the same speed.
0: Ah, okay.
3: Yeah,
0: so there is a trade-off, you're saying, Peter, I guess. Yeah.
3: There is a trade-off, yeah.
0: All right. But this is the thing, I think the concern is, quite rightly, that being a much bigger and heavier vehicle in any collision with a standard car, you are far more aggressive, whether or not it's your fault or not, but given the size and the mass of your car, these big utes tend to be more aggressive. So thank you, Peter. Tony, good afternoon.
4: Good afternoon, Tony. How are you going?
0: Not bad. I'm keen to hear your thoughts on this topic.
4: Well, I'm a truck driver, and between truck drivers, we sort of have little codes that we use using a combination of headlights and indicators and things.
0: Ah.
4: And as the guy Jeff mentioned, if I'm out on the highway coming up to roadworks, maybe a red light, stop, go. He's correct. You know, we put our hazard lights on. The next vehicle behind us, we turn ours off, et cetera, et cetera. Now, if I'm going up a bit of a hill and I'm a bit heavy and a truck's coming up beside me, invariably there's not a lot of speed between trucks at 100k an hour. 1 or 2 kilometres an hour is the difference, depending on the model. Now, as soon as that truck has passed me and he's about 5 or 6 metres ahead, we flick the headlight. That lets him know that he can now move in when he's ready, rather than leave him hanging out in the right-hand lane. And once he comes in, he'll do left, right on his indicator to say, thanks, I acknowledge you.
0: Oh, you see, that just smooths all of the interactions between truck drivers. That's a good thing. Is there a penalty for not observing that etiquette, Tony?
4: Well, if you sort of don't play the game, I suppose. I've never had it, but, you know, if you're at a truck stop, somebody might come and tap you on the shoulder and say, oi, pull your head and stick it, you know.
0: Oh, well, and fair enough. Tony, thank you. James, you'll be the last caller on this before I get some news headlines from fellow truck driver Stephanie Wacklerwick. James, good afternoon.
5: Hey, Tony. How are you, mate?
0: Not bad. Your thoughts on this? National Thank You Wave Day.
5: Thank you for the people that when you buy, you're waiting at the petrol station and they're in front of you and they drive off so you can get to the Bowser instead of making you wait for them to go in and pay and come back.
0: Love those people. God bless them all.
5: Aren't Australian not to do it.
0: Oh, James, what a great note to end on. Well done. Thank you. Eddie Summerfield is in next, talking Wharfie time. Do you know what that means? It's a thing now, apparently. What are some famous footy slogans we have? Who's been sent behind enemy lines to your club? Stephanie Wacklerwick can wax lyrical about the differences between Kenworths and Macs. But I won't ask you to do that, Steph.
6: I think I know.
0: Do you?
6: Aren't they two different types of trucks?
0: They are, yes. I was obsessed with them as a kid. Absolutely obsessed. If you think I was bad about planes. Oh, that's where it all began. That was my gateway drug. I know I say this a lot, but there's a lot going on the news. It was a bit quiet yesterday, but boy, it must be a hive of activity where you are. What do we need to know?
6: Yeah, it really ramped up yesterday afternoon and this morning. So Melbourne grandmother, 53-year-old Kausar Abbas, and her daughter Zainab have faced court. Of course, they were on that flight that landed in Melbourne late yesterday. They have been charged with crimes against humanity and slavery. They've hired the same lawyer who defended mushroom cook killer Erin Patterson. So this morning was just an administrative hearing. They will apply for bail on Monday. If they are found guilty, the charges will come with a penalty of 25 years jail.
0: Do they know how that case turned out for her?
6: I asked the same question in the newsroom for. I'm like, well,
0: okay.
6: Interesting choice.
0: Yeah, sure.
6: Second time lucky?
0: You'd hope. Mm. You'd hope. The law for you.
6: If you were them, yes, you would hope. The PM is in town. He's out with the Premier announcing an extra $3.8 billion that will be allocated in next week's federal budget to the suburban rail loop. That will take the Fed's total spend on the project to $6 billion. Still don't know where the rest of the money's coming from.
0: No, we don't.
6: We were reporting this yesterday. Three teenage boys were arrested over a massive fire that gutted an alcohol distribution centre in Keysborough 2 weeks ago. They have now been charged, along with a fourth teen who was already in custody. It all comes as part of Operation Eclipse, which is looking into organised crime and links to attacks on hospitality venues. And Carlton has recalled George Hewitt for tonight's clash against Brisbane. It's his first senior game after a month in the VFL.
0: Yeah, no. Have your reigning best and fairest winner on the sidelines for a month. We'll see if that turns things around. Thank you for that, Steph. You'll be in the newsroom in 25 minutes' time. Eddie Summerfield is in Wharfie time, and who at your club has been sent behind enemy lines? Back in a moment.
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8: Good afternoon. It's James Padley from Transport Victoria. In Thomastown, three northbound lanes are closed on Dalton Road due to a broken down truck approaching the M80 Ring Road. Transport Victoria's incident response service is on scene with speed set to 40. Meanwhile, the left southbound lane of Sherbourne Road in Eltham is closed due to emergency works at Bridge Street roundabout. Speed set to 40 there as well, and delays are easing outbound over the Balti Bridge following an earlier breakdown, with that right-hand lane having just reopened. Finally, the outbound exit from the Princes Freeway to Clyde Road in Berwick is closed until the end of May for upgrade works.
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0: Eddie Summerfield is in to talk sport. Well, I remember many years ago.
18: Yes.
0: It would have been 1995 when my brother Pete was telling me that.
18: I just learned to walk. Sorry, go on.
0: Probably had, yes. My brother Pete told me, this is apocryphal, of course, that Frio were within a spate of being called the Anchors, not the Dockers, but the Anchors, until they realised that was probably a dangerous club names.
18: Yeah, so
0: they
18: would
0: went
18: have
0: with
18: been.
0: Dockers.
18: Dockers. And yeah. Has it been, maybe if they were the Anchors, they would have won multiple premierships and be the envy of the rest of the competition. But what are we, 31 years on, and they premiership favourites at the moment, the Dockers.
0: It depends on wharfy time.
18: Well, it
0: just
18: does.
0: To keep the nautical thing going. Can you tell us what it is?
18: So wharfy time is their little slogan. It's their fun thing that they do at games. A bit of a fan engagement one, if you will. And last night, the game started far too late, so I only caught up on this on the replay. But thrilling last quarter last night, Tony. The Hawks, they're leading by, well, they're leading by 10 points with 5 minutes to play, and Fremantle, they were coming. They had all of this momentum starting to build. And then Michael Fredericks, he snapped a brilliant goal, 22 minutes into the quarter, 4 minutes 10 on the clock, and then this beautiful noise played out around Optus Stadium.
0: The opening to Back in Black.
18: Hell's Bells.
0: Oh, Hell's Bells, I should say. Yeah.
18: So, and on the screen it says Wharfie time as the ball's been taken back into the middle. The noise of Optus Stadium, people who were there and Fremantle have told me this as well independently, it is as loud as it's ever been for a Dockers game.
0: Wow.
18: They've used the 19th man beautifully, being the crowd, and they've gone and kicked another goal in the space of a minute when Luke Jackson won it out of the middle and Jai Amos snapped the goal. And the Dockers went on to kick remarkably 25 points from the 4-minute 10 mark of that last quarter through to the end of the match. They put 25 points on Hawthorn in effectively the last 4 minutes. All of the momentum, all because of Wharfie time. And I was thinking this morning, who decides when to press the button? Because what a great weapon for Justin Longmuir and co in the coach's box to say, yeah, we could do with a bit of momentum right now, couldn't we?
0: I wonder if there's you governing principles about its use. If there's a, it's like the nuclear code.
18: Oh,
0: when do you break
18: time.
0: The glass and press Wharfie time?
18: Yes. And is it the coach's call? Does the call come from the coach's box to say, we could do it with a bit of momentum now, guys? Let's
0: press
18: the button.
0: It could come from the most toothless member of the cheer squad.
18: Well, that's probably a good idea. It could come from the captain in the middle of the ground doing a big ringing the bell sign saying, let's get Wharfie time going. We could do with a bit of momentum. But no, it doesn't come from any of them. It comes from the events and fan engagement managers. They collaborate and go, about now, Wharfie time. Let's go.
0: Okay. That's a charming title.
18: Isn't it?
0: Having a football club. The events and...
18: And in fan engagement managers.
0: Right.
18: So I think there's two separate managers there.
0: They're a thing at a club now, are they?
18: Yeah, they consult in the last quarter and go, okay, guys, time to press the button.
0: It doesn't come with the emotional support wellbeing coach.
18: It probably does.
0: Most clubs have now, don't
18: consults
0: they?
18: Consults throughout the week. But it got me thinking, Wharfie time.
0: Yep.
18: 133693, Tony. I'd love our listeners to jump in on this one. What are some of the best slogans and themes clubs and sporting organisations have gone with over the years?
0: 133693. I always liked the Mosquito Fleet. I always thought that was a cool nickname.
18: The Baby Bombers for the 93 flag. That was nice.
0: Did you? Why did you bring that one up?
18: Well, the other Essendon one that on my list. Oh, do I go to the Carlton ones I've got here? I've got a few. The other Essendon one on my list, famously, what was that, 2013?
0: That's okay.
18: Was that around the drug era? Their slogan was, whatever it takes.
0: Or whatever our players take.
18: Yeah, exactly right. That didn't sit too well. Carlton had a famous one as well.
0: Yes.
18: 2009, they know we're coming. They thought, oh, this is really good, the Blues. This is really good.
0: Yeah.
18: And in 2010, they doubled down. You can smell what the Blues are cooking.
0: Yeah, that's a fan favourite.
18: You won a big walk that year, didn't you? The Wizard Cup?
0: Yes, we did. You talk about the crowd at last night's game being the 19th player. I think the loudest sound ever recorded at a football ground was when Carlton won the 2005 Wizard Cup. I'll spare you the audio.
18: So Wharfie time.
0: All right, Wharfie
18: time.
0: We'll
18: just go back to Wharfie time for 2 seconds, if I could. So where does that slogan come from? What is it? We read during the week. Yeah, the Australian Financial Review did some reporting about Wharfie time. The AFL at the moment is trying to trademark Wharfie time as a trademark, like they have for Gather Round, Rugby League has for State of Origin. So the AFL's going, hang on a minute, the Dockers, they are on a bit of a roll, the mighty Frio Dockers. Let's trademark Wharfie time. So everything from plush toys to lunchboxes is on this trademark application from the AFL at the moment. Where does it come from? There's rumours it started in the 90s when the Dockers were born, around the same time they were considering being called the Anchors. But maybe it was former captain Matthew Pavlich in 2009.
19: How much fun has it been by working hard the last couple of weeks? How much fun has it been? Enjoy the moment. Enjoy winning the hard ball. Hey, put on your Superman cape. It's Wharfie time. Let's go.
18: Let's put Wharfie on our time. Superman capes. It's Wharfie time.
0: Hang on, that's kind of mixing metaphors there.
18: It is a little bit.
0: Yeah. Wharfie's, the Wharfie Union might have something to say about that, and they're not going to be polite about their disagreement if it comes to that.
18: No, I wouldn't have thought so, would they? Maybe the Wharfies need to start wearing Superman capes.
0: Yep.
18: Down on the docks at Port Melbourne.
0: Yeah, a shipping container might fall open and a bunch of them might just spill out. 133693. Also, I want to talk about who's been sent behind enemy lines.
18: Yes.
0: I think this is a great topic.
18: So I do as well. Now, the backstory for this, Marcus North, you remember, former Australian cricketer, played 21 tests in 2009, 2010, averaged 35 with the bat, took 14 wickets. Him and Andrew McDonald, they were kind of wrestling for the same spot in the Australian test side at the time, that all-rounder position. It was through that beautiful era, which I think we've still got scars of Australian cricket, looking for their answer to Freddie Flintoff, who tore apart the 2005 Ashes. But Marcus North, he's been appointed as a selector for English cricket.
0: We have a man on the inside
18: We've got a man on the inside. And unbelievably, he's the first man from outside of England to become a selector of the men's cricket team. He beat out Stephen Finn and Darren Goff.
0: But their current coach is a Kiwi, isn't he?
18: Yeah, he is. But as far as selectors go, they've always been Englishmen, which is wild considering half of the England team forever and a day has been born in South Africa or elsewhere.
0: You're right. I mean, they had, you go back almost 50 years, Tony Gregg, South African, was their captain.
18: Exactly.
0: So it's not unheard of, but I wonder if this will cause gin and tonics to be spat across the room at Lord's. Let's find out. So it's a great question. 133693, who has been sent behind enemy lines?
18: Oh, yes.
0: Collingwood, of course, implanted Daisy Thomas, but especially Mick Malthouse in Carlton.
18: Dale Thomas, of course, the only player to play 100 games at both the Blues and the Pies. But
0: great player.
18: Sent there with, he had dodgy ankle injury at the time. Mick Malthouse as well. It was one of Collingwood's great moves after winning that 2010 Premiership, of course.
0: You implanted Mick McGowan in Carlton as well?
18: Only for a season.
0: Yeah.
18: Yeah, that worked out okay.
0: Yeah.
18: Can I tell you a Collingwood-Carlton one quickly?
0: Yes, please.
18: So I was just starting out in the media and I was working on the very first edition of Trade Radio. And I'd gone in and I was picking up the phones and see on the list, who have you got a call? And Carlton have just signed a new assistant coach. I'm going, okay, this will be a good interview. And all my life, Collingwood supporter growing up, had the number 26 on my back, Gavin Brown, premiership champion at the Pies, captained the club through some of the dark years of the late 90s. Love him. Tough as nails. Great of Collingwood. First job is to call Gavin Brown up and say, congratulations, you're a Carlton assistant coach.
0: Oh, that would have been, I'm sure I was there for that moment. I would have videotaped it on,
18: I still
0: on one of those cameras that used to have to sit on your shoulder and you'd need to see a chiropractor afterwards.
18: But he went behind enemy lines, Kevin Brown.
0: That's a great one. 133693, give us those. We'll get to calls for you, Eddie Summerfield, in a moment. Wharfie time, the great nicknames or
18: slogans
0: in sport and who has been sent behind enemy lines at your club. It is just coming up to 12 minutes to one.
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0: Colette, if you're in marketing at Essendon, I would imagine your job as it is at Carlton and as it is at Richmond at the moment, it's very difficult. Paul, good afternoon.
1: Hi, good afternoon, chaps.
2: How are you, Paul?
1: Always good. Every day's a good day. So my local team back in London that I followed forever, their slogan would be, no one likes us, we don't care.
0: Oh, that's magnificent.
2: No, Lou Woodock. No one likes us, we don't care.
1: No, Lou, that's it. Not many people would say that.
0: No, and if you can say that and mean it, you're invincible, aren't you?
1: That's it.
0: I reckon you are.
1: It definitely has an old ring to it from years gone by.
0: And what was the club, Paul?
1: Okay, so the club is Millwall. Yep. Obviously, it's a soccer club.
0: Yep.
1: And they're in a really, really good position at the moment to possibly go up to the Premiership for the first time in, I think it's 38 years. And depending on how this weekend goes, I may be buying flights to Wembley in a couple of weeks.
2: Oh, who have they got this weekend, Paul?
1: So we've got, so it's 5 a.m. of the game for us, but the first leg is away at Hull City, and then it's a home leg a couple of days later back in South London, and providing we win that, then we're through to Wembley for the final.
0: Paul, my recollection, which isn't great, is that Millwall supporters were almost a class of their own in terms of being, let's say, a little vibrant.
1: Well, this is the thing, and in all honesty, it's the Premiership could do with Millwall supporters because we bring so much life to the game and in this modern world.
0: And edged weapons.
2: And no one likes them.
0: Paul, stay where you are. Two bottles of Dubordely Pepper and Spice Shiraz. I will maintain to my dying day, I've been to a million AFL games. Nothing beats the Premier League game I went to in Birmingham in 1984
2: and
0: police presence and all the rest of it. Paul, thank you. Stay on the line. More of your calls, Freddie Summerfield, in a moment. 5 minutes to one.
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4: Good afternoon. It's James Padley from Transport Victoria. In Thomastown, a lane has reopened. There's only two northbound lanes closed on Dalton Road now due to a broken down truck approaching the M80 Ring Road. Transport Victoria's incident response service remains on scene though, with speeds set to 40. And the left southbound lane of Sherborne Road in Eltham is closed due to emergency works at the Bridge Street roundabout. Speeds are set to 40 there. Sections of Clarinda Road in Oakley South will also close tonight from 9 and most nights until Wednesday the 20th as we continue road resurfacing works between Burke and Bunny Roads.
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6: David Attenborough has just turned 100 years old. What animal would you most like to pronounce in David Attenborough's voice? The oft maligned pangolin.
5: That's really good.
6: 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The males are competing with one another for females. They do so with press-ups.
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4: That'd be a good idea.
3: That'd be very nice.
4: Pick one up.
3: Rob, good afternoon.
5: G'day, Eddie and Tony. Love your show, Tony.
3: Thank you.
5: Your discussion brought back some memories for me as a Richmond supporter, and it was one when Jeff Geeshan was coaching the Tigers, and he used to use the 19th man, bring the three-quarter huddle closer to the boundary line to get the crowd involved, and he always used the slogan of go hard or go home.
3: Yeah.
4: Yes, like unleash that. The geesh. What a great slogan that was.
3: Did the AFL copyright that one?
4: They should have.
3: And geesh merchandise as well? That would have been good.
4: Well, enjoy catching the tea train this weekend.
3: Thank you. Yeah, will do. Catch you next week, Eddie. Thank you. Up next, Peter Grubby Stubbs. Have you ever been on the phone to somebody famous? How do you remember anniversaries?
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6: 17 degrees in Melbourne, a shower or two tomorrow, a top of 17. It's 1 o'clock. Good afternoon, I'm Stephanie Waklewick. Two so-called ISIS brides who arrived in Melbourne late yesterday have faced a Melbourne court. 53-year-old Kausar Abbas and her 31-year-old daughter Zainab have been charged with crimes against humanity and slavery. Criminal lawyer Bill Du, who defended mushroom cook killer Erin Patterson, has been hired to defend the two women. They've been remanded in custody and will apply for bail on Monday, facing a maximum penalty of 25 years jail if convicted. Two contract killers have been found guilty of murdering underworld crook Gavin Capable Preston at a Keilor cafe almost 2 years ago. After 3 days of deliberations, 25-year-old Jaden Tito and 26-year-old Rabi Zahab have been found guilty by a jury. The pair from Sydney had denied they were the men donning balaclavas and gloves when they jumped from a stolen Audi and sprayed bullets into the crowd of diners at Sweet Lulu's cafe in September 2023. The cash-strapped Allan government has been given a $3.8 billion boost for its signature suburban rail loop. It's the second handout from the federal government for the first stage of the project connecting Cheltenham to Box Hill. The Commonwealth has already committed $2.2 billion. Prime Minister Anthony Albanese says the loop is an important economic lever.
7: The Victorian government and I negotiated as we always do. We are committed to investment in infrastructure because that is how you grow an economy. That is one of the best things you can do to boost productivity.
6: Four teenage boys have been charged over a massive fire that destroyed an alcohol distribution centre in Melbourne's southeast last month. Detectives from the Arson and Explosive Squad arrested three boys after raids at three properties in Melbourne's north yesterday, with a fourth teen already in custody on unrelated matters. The blaze ripped through the Keysborough warehouse on Atlantic Drive on April 23, completely destroying the building and its contents. The arrests are part of Operation Eclipse, targeting organised crime linked to attacks on hospitals. Fatality venues, with investigators still working to determine the motive behind the arson. Medium and small businesses are bracing for another cash flow crunch with payday super laws coming into effect on July 1. Brian Wilson reports.
8: Businesses who used to pay employees super quarterly will now have to transfer the money into the super funds at the same time as their staff are paid. The new rules imposing harsh penalties if the money is not received by the super funds within 7 days, despite the government's own super clearinghouse system often taking a week to process the amounts. The cash flow hit comes alongside rising business interest rates, increased government fees, and declining consumer spending, leaving many business owners concerned about their future. Brian Wilson reporting.
6: In finance, the All Ords down 138 points, the dollar buying 72 US cents.
2: Finance with the 3AW app. You have the power of 3AW in the palm of your hand. So add it to your phone now. Melbourne's own 3AW.
6: Richmond is looking to build consistency as they prepare for Adelaide on Sunday. The Tigers picked up their first win of the season in round 8 against West Coast. Coach Adamuze says the team has stayed grounded after the drought-breaking victory.
9: We weren't looking at highlights all week. We review the game like we would if we had lost the game. So we've got some clear learnings from where we needed to improve. It's never as good as it seems and it's never as bad as it seems at times. So we've been preaching that. So after a win, we've got to be really measured.
6: Injury concerns for Hawthorn following their loss to Fremantle. Defender Tom Barras could spend time on the sidelines with a hamstring issue while Jack Gunston was seen in a moon boot. That's the latest news and sport.
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11: Good afternoon. It's James Padley from Transport Victoria in Yarrabat. Yanyin Road is closed southbound between Ironbark Road and Currick Road due to a vehicle collision. Use Ironbark Road and Diamond Creek Road through Diamond Creek if you are passing through instead. Meanwhile, the left southbound lane of Sherbourne Road in Eltham is closed due to emergency works at the Bridge Street roundabout, and sections of Clorinda Road in Oakley South will close tonight from 9 and most nights until Wednesday the 20th as we continue road resurfacing works between Burke and Bunny Roads.
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6: Showers tomorrow, a top of 17 after an overnight low of 11. Sunday, possible showers and 16. Monday, partly cloudy, 17. Tuesday, cloud clearing and 21. Wednesday, cloudy, 21. Thursday, sunny and 21. On the bays, westerly winds, 22, 25 knots, waves to 1.5 metres. It's 17 at Faulkner, 16 in Seaford, in the city, 17 degrees. Stephanie Wackler-Wick, Melbourne's own 3AW.
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16: Let me in, I'm starving.
17: Come on, say goodnight to
3: have a national honours system in this country. I think there should be one for best T-shirt of the year. Because if there was,
4: yes,
3: you would get it hands down, Peter Grubby Stubbs.
16: It only just came in the other day. And I thought, look, I'll wear it into work and just see who gets it.
3: Yep.
16: You know, who has a look at it and think, what's that mean? Now, I drew a blank from Catherine Powell, senior producer on
3: Very
16: Jackie
3: smart
16: Folgate's.
3: Woman.
16: Yes.
3: But
16: absolute, the no sale sign went up in Catherine's eyes when she saw this T-shirt.
3: Yeah.
16: Liked the look of it.
3: Yeah.
16: Liked the look of it. Young Carl, from the Drive program, Carl Bianco, swung by. Yep. Onto it straight away.
3: There you go. And that's, you see, that's two thumbs up.
16: Yep. That's good. He's under 30.
3: And now that's
16: and
3: even better.
16: And he knew.
3: Yeah.
16: And he knew. I walked in today, and your good self, straight up.
3: Clocked it immediately.
16: Oh, yes, absolutely.
3: I loved it.
16: Oh, thank you. Look, went to a bit of trouble. I'm not a great online buyer, but I have been with a few T-shirts.
3: Yeah.
16: And this one has raised a few eyebrows early doors. So I'm happy with it.
3: Now, it made me immediately think of David Armstrong in the newsroom, who knows the whole story behind the T-shirt you're wearing. Before we get into the topics du jour, can you tell us what the T-shirt is and what it references?
16: Well, it says on the front of it, there's a big, it's black with a red Chinese dragon, if you will, and it says, Li Ho Fooks. Soho, London, Chinese restaurant.
3: It comes highly recommended.
16: Well, yes, it does.
3: As an establishment.
16: Now, if you listen to, and we've probably got it here, Werewolves of London by Warren Zevon. It's a great song.
3: Yeah.
16: And in it, he's talking about the werewolf of London. It's a nonsensical song. It's a great song, though. It's got a great, and he is looking for this particular, and he'll say it, coming up, he's looking for a particular restaurant and looking for a big bowl of beef chow mein to have when he's there.
17: I saw a werewolf with a Chinese menu in his hand.
16: Here he goes. Okay.
17: Walking through the streets of Soho in the rain.
16: What was he looking for?

0: that run amok in Canton.
1: Do you know what the epitome of chutzpah is?
2: Yes.
1: A werewolf complaining that there's a hare in his Chinese soup.
2: So good. Yeah. So good.
1: And how he holds the menu with those claws, I don't know.
2: He later had a pina colada at Trader Vic's and his hair was perfect. He was the hairy-handed gent who ran amok in Kent. Lately, he's been overheard in Mayfair. And it's terrific.
1: So
2: when you go online and you order the T-shirt, all the lines from the songs are put by fellow nerds. So I've got the T-shirt and I'm going to wear it around. I'm not going to ask people what they think of it.
1: Yep.
2: I'm just going to, if they get it, yeah.
1: If you know, you know.
2: If you know, you know. And I'm so
1: those,
2: pleased to walk into the studio.
1: So
2: I don't
1: glad
2: know.
1: You
2: so
1: wore
2: thank
1: it.
2: You. Thank you.
1: We're going to be speaking in a moment about famous people you've spoken to on the phone.
2: Yeah.
1: You spoke to Warren Zevon.
2: Mad as a cut steak.
1: Fed off, fell off my chair.
2: M-A-double-D. Absolutely bonkers. But terrific.
1: Genius. Oh, total genius.
2: Absolutely.
1: Hey, text messages. Also, when you came in and I got excited about your T-shirt, I was in the midst of getting back to a text message, and my phone has that thing where it can convert voice. They all have it now.
2: Yes, yes.
1: Our frank discussion about one particular topic that's dominating the headlines at the moment was entirely recorded. And had I pressed send, that might have been awkward, but I didn't.
2: I'm glad you didn't.
1: Yeah.
2: Because I hate it when that happens.
1: Yeah.
2: Because quite often you and I will discuss things.
1: Yes.
2: Off air.
1: Yeah.
2: Might or might not be about something that may have been in the paper quite a bit lately.
1: Yeah.
2: And we're given our own views on it.
1: That's right.
2: But, you know, we want to keep our job, so we leave it just to a discussion amongst a couple of certain aged gentlemen.
1: Exactly. And you're a very reliable sounding board. But the other night.
2: Well, the other night I was sitting sort of vaguely watching the football. And because they weren't my teams, I was having a bit of a look. You sort of, the fire's going. And it was a warm night, actually. Fire's going. And all of a sudden, Moclair popped up on my phone, your Moclair, because I've got a few Tonys in my life.
1: Sure, yeah.
2: Anyway, Moclair. Harry Dean. I love Harry Dean. I thought, I knew his old man, and good young player.
1: Great player.
2: Young player.
1: Peter was a premiership player. Yeah,
2: yes,
1: Peter Dean.
2: Certainly was, and a good bloke.
1: Yeah.
2: So I put back to Moclair, good young player. Then the next text came through.
1: Yeah.
2: And I thought, Moclair again, Jen, I said to him. Good to hear from Tony.
1: Yeah.
2: Mitch McGee is securing his legacy.
1: I agree.
2: And I thought, I know it's the first half of the Carlton match.
1: Yeah.
2: So obviously, you were feeling pretty good about life.
1: I think he's having an okay season. He's had an up and down journey there.
2: That's right.
1: Yeah.
2: But then the next text came in. I sent that to the wrong Peter.
1: That's right.
2: your surname isn't Moclair, which explained a fair bit.
1: Yes, it does.
2: But they said, I said, I'm watching with interest.
1: Yeah.
2: See you next Friday and good luck. And by the way, is this a topic?
1: Yeah. Yes, it is. It could have been a lot worse. So that's the problem with having, you talk about having Tonys in your phone. I've got a few Peters in there.
2: Mm-hmm.
1: So 133693, when have you sent the wrong text?
2: And what about when you think you may have sent the wrong text to someone that you may have not sent the right? Well, just like you did with the overheard the, what we were talking about.
1: Yeah.
2: When I first came in, apart from the T-shirt, we were talking about what's topical in the news at the moment.
1: Yeah.
2: And we probably, said a few things that may be, controversial to some.
1: Yeah.
2: I think 90% of our AW audience would agree with us.
1: I think they would too, yes.
2: But however,
1: we're playing the odds.
2: That's right.
1: So, when have you done it? Bianca was telling me a story of a co-worker at her place.
2: Yes.
1: Do you remember the details of this story? Because I'd love you to tell it. This is a ripper. I have an embarrassment going having expressed my exasperation, temporary exasperation. Let's just say. With the boss of this radio station, thinking I sent it to my wife, I sent it to him.
2: Yep. There you go.
1: And he was very good-natured about it too, I must say.
2: What was the content of the... Was it a big weekend coming up?
1: It was fairly
2: intimate.
1: Yeah. No, it wasn't like that. No, it was just, I won't go into the specifics.
2: Pick up the chicken biscuits on the way home.
1: It was a fat finger error, as they say.
2: Okay.
1: I texted it to the wrong person. But much like this text that you're about to tell us that Bianca told you about.
2: Well, Bianca was, Bianca's friend.
1: Yeah. She did say friend, didn't she?
2: Yeah. Had taken the day off. And I think there was a text, I'm on my way over.
1: Yeah.
2: But I think it went, I'm coming over to your place.
1: Yes.
2: But it went to the boss. Who was at work. He's not even at home.
1: Yeah. So, that definitely went to the wrong person.
2: Oh, jeez. Well, that's pretty much the story, Bianca. Yeah, she's nodding. But it's awful. And I think sometimes things go off in your pocket and they shouldn't.
1: Yes.
2: You know, I mean, you can just, you can make a mistake. Something might move in your front pocket or something, and all of a sudden it's gone somewhere that it shouldn't have gone. And you get a call back. Oh, was that you?
1: I'm constantly pocket dialed by one of my brothers.
2: Yes. Is it Peter?
1: No, it's not Peter. It's John. Okay. No. Mum and Dad went very creative with the names. Peter and John.
2: Oh, but
1: there you go.
2: But they were number one and two in the old days.
1: Yeah, they were too. They were good disciples. So,
2: very much so.
1: You were doing the right thing.
2: Yeah, of course.
1: It is a bit of a phone theme thing as well, because in a moment we're going to be talking about famous people you've been on the phone to. Mark, good afternoon.
0: Good afternoon, gents. Grubby was talking about the obscure T-shirts. I've got one.
1: Yeah.
0: It just basically says on it, "Strange women distributing swords is no basis for a system of government."
1: Oh, I love that. That is just one of their finest moments, that whole scene.
2: Yeah, I love that.
0: Yep, they put that in. You see people when you're wearing it, people just reading it, they haven't given it a shuttle.
1: It's a bit of a semaphore, as they call it. That you know you're in the company of like-minded people when they get it, don't you, Mark?
2: Oh, so much.
0: Yes, that's right. It's like a little club, you know. You just give them the knowing nod.
2: Yeah. I love it when you see a T-shirt. I saw one the other day. Someone was wearing, "Sorry I'm late, but I didn't actually want to come."
1: Yeah.
2: That's great.
1: I think my favourite was "Only users lose drugs."
2: That's right.
1: Nice work, Mark. G'day, Matt. Matt, I believe you have the story, and it's a very interesting story.
2: We all know it.
1: Behind this T-shirt. Go ahead, Matt.
2: Oh, Matt.
1: He's maintaining a vow of silence on that one.
2: Oh, Matt, please.
1: Come on, Matt.
2: That's
1: we want to hear
2: a story.
1: It really is.
3: Me?
1: Yes. Who's that?
2: Is that you, Matt?
3: Me. I'm sorry, Matt. I'm Cameron, not Matt.
1: Sorry, Cameron. Our mistake.
3: I apologise, guys. I'm so sorry.
1: No. But the story behind Grubb's T-shirt.
3: Yeah, absolutely. Look, it actually comes from Bob Hart, who used to be on Australia on 311.
2: Yes, of course, on our program. A wonderful man, the late Bob Hart.
3: Yeah, he's a fantastic man. I've got his cookbooks. It was actually at a concert that Warren Zevon also went to, and they both walked out together. And Warren Zevon said, "I'm looking for a meal." And he said, "Well, go around the corner, there's a place called Leho Cook."
2: That's it.
3: "And I recommend the beef come in." And that's where the line came from.
2: Yeah, wonderful. And Bob Hart, of course, I think perhaps at the time was Britain, London Rolling Stone correspondent or something like that.
1: Wow.
2: Yeah, he was
1: great job.
2: In amongst those. Yeah, he's in amongst. You know, when he was on, you know, Weekend Break with me, before he got crook, he dropped Keith Richards as a name, you know, just someone he knows.
1: As you do.
2: Oh, fabulous.
1: Well, you say he's died, but he lives on in that soul, I guess.
2: So much so.
1: You're a fellow traveller of Glenn. Thank you, Cameron, by the way.
2: Thanks, Cameron.
1: Glenn writes with a picture of his T-shirt.
2: Yes, bless him.
1: How's this for a great email? "I reckon I have the same T-shirt that Grubby is wearing today. I've had mine for about 6 months and not many people are onto it."
2: And that's good.
1: Well, he needs to bump into Carl Bianco a bit more often.
2: Yeah.
1: And ends on this line that I think you'll agree with, Grub. "It's a sad reflection of society."
2: That they don't know.
1: Yeah,
2: or that they're wearing a T-shirt like that.
1: Oh, no, not at all. I mean, when it comes
2: to... He wasn't being self-deprecating.
1: No.
2: It is a sad reflection on society.
1: Yeah. If you want brilliantly sharp lyrics, just head straight to Warren Zevon.
2: Please.
1: Oh, boy. there are so many I could quote, but I won't. Katie, good afternoon.
4: Hi, I just want to tell you a story about a message I sent my year 7 son attending his first breakfast at high school.
2: Yeah.
4: "Good morning, darling. How was breakfast?" but I accidentally sent it to one of the footy dads.
5: Yes. Wow.
4: Who probably replied with, thank you for asking. I had a cup of coffee and a cigarette.
5: Yeah.
1: That's good. Breakfast of champions.
2: Didn't ask you after a drink or anything, Katie. Because
4: no, but he had a very jealous wife, so I thought it was wrong dad to send the message.
2: Yeah. Well, look, I don't think there are many partners or wives who would pick up a message like that and not be a bit jealous, Katie.
1: No, they'd be thinking about the catering at your funeral. That would be the only meal they'd be asking about, I think. I'm glad you lived to tell the tale, Katie. Good Lord.
5: Oh, wow.
1: 133693. We're going to be talking about famous people you have been onto the phone to. Mm. You're not going to believe one of the most powerful people in the world got the bum's rush on the phone.
2: That's a great story, wasn't it?
1: This is unbelievable. Mm. 133693, tell us about, well, Grub, we're talking about when you've sent the wrong text message.
2: Yes. Yeah, every time. I received one the other night. I've sent so many in my time, it doesn't even bear thinking about, because the message comes back, Dad, I don't think that was for me, from a daughter, when I've sent it to my wife.
1: Okay.
2: A few hearts and others.
1: Okay, right. So long as it's themed that way, I think you're going to get out of jail. You know,
2: can't wait for the weekend, dot, dot, dot, things. And I think I sent, I've been very bad on emojis. And I think I sent an emoji, and I don't know why the eggplant's so important, but that went
1: really?
2: To, yeah, that went to someone. Okay. Yeah. Okay. I think someone at the bank received that from me.
1: Not the owner and the man who manages Branch Line.
2: No, not him. No. We're still doing business. Yeah. I also had a daughter sent us a heartfelt, really something awful that had happened message. Yeah. And I sent back, I meant to be the crying emoji, but it was the crying with laughter emoji. I'll be quiet about this, but I think a friend of hers had taken their own life. It was
1: that
2: serious.
1: And you sent that one.
2: I sent back the crying with laughter emoji, three of them, bang, bang, bang, all, and her misfortune. So.
1: Oh. AI needs to come to the party there. Sure you want to send this?
2: Yeah,
1: 133693, we'll get to your calls in the moment. Peter Grubby Stubbs is in. The time is 22 minutes past one.
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1: Peter Grubby Stubbs is in. We're talking about when you've been on the phone to somebody famous, you've been on the phone to a million different famous people in the course of your career.
2: Yeah, it's been very lucky.
1: This one comes from an article about Pope Leo, Christ's representative on Earth.
2: Yes.
1: So the Pope Leo called customer service and reportedly got hung up on. Why is the Pope chasing up information about his account? I think it was for insurance just after he became Pope. I'm sorry, sir, it says here you have to come in person.
2: But hasn't he got a lackey? Oh, okay.
1: You would think there is a lot of staff at the Vatican.
2: Sure.
1: So imagine hanging up on the Pope.
2: Yeah, had enough of you. Bang. Put the phone down.
1: It does happen. So I want to know if you've been on the phone to a famous person and it reminded us of this wonderful moment, and it would have happened to you. It's definitely happened to me.
2: Magnificent.
1: Where maybe you haven't done your background research.
2: That's right.
1: And you get caught up in a moment like this.
16: Now, Bill, just before we get on to you telling us what you'd like to watch, could I ask you a question about the Oscars?
17: Why not?
16: Did you agree with the Oscar for the Best Picture going to The Unforgiven?
17: The Unforgiven? I don't know. I've never seen The Unforgiven. I probably will go and see it, but I haven't seen it as yet now.
2: See, just tell the story, Tony, because it's one of the great moments in sport.
1: Bill Collins.
2: Yes.
1: Okay.
2: Mr. Movies?
1: Mr. Movies. You'd see him.
2: Like with the glasses.
1: Yes. Yeah. Always enthusiastic about movies, especially the golden age of Hollywood.
2: That's right.
1: So Sam Newman's there talking to him, thinking, well, of course he's going to know all about The Unforgiven, which is an amazing movie. Why did it not win the Oscar? That's great. And Bill Collins had a guarded opinion on that.
2: Yeah, haven't seen it. I might go and see it sometime. Yeah,
1: exactly. Which is great.
2: And Sam's thinking, why would he say that
1: he's
2: to me?
1: He's not giving me much.
2: Because those who don't know, there was another Bill Collins, known as the accurate one.
1: Yeah.
2: 3D race caller.
1: Yeah.
2: A great bloke, big Swan supporter he was. President of the club for a while when they moved to Sydney.
1: Yeah.
2: Bill Collins. Terrific guy.
1: Yeah.
2: MC. Yeah. Everything else. But knows about as much about movies as I do, which isn't a whole lot. I know what I like. I like what I see and all that, but I don't know anything about them. Wrong bloke. Wrong bloke. Could have been asking him about, who won the Melbourne Cup in 1977.
1: He would have known that.
2: Yeah, Vanderhum, I think it was.
1: Yeah.
2: Off the top of my head. But there, that's extraordinary, isn't it?
1: They got the wrong, his producer got the wrong Bill Collins.
2: That's, wow.
1: And I was in the same boat when Les Murray died. There were two Les Murrays, the poet Les Murray and the SBS commentator. And I prematurely announced the death of, I think, the poet. It's either the commentator. When Les Murray, the poet, died, I went on air and said, well, Les Murray, the sports commentator, had died. One or the other. Wasn't a great moment. So, but imagine being on the phone, saving...
18: Here we go.
1: Signing towards the heavens now. It's been reported by Sky News that Australian poet... anthropologist and critic Les Murray has passed away. What a huge loss that is to the cultural richness of this country.
18: He was a great poet. Yeah. I stand by that. Yeah, but I was premature. I went early on that.
2: That's right.
1: So I want to know if you've ever been on the phone to somebody famous. 133693. Oh, sorry about this, Grub. Hello, that's normally Guido.
19: Talking about famous people you're spoken to.
1: Yes.
19: Or matter. Yeah. Guess what?
1: What?
19: Mate, when I need to speak to somebody famous,
1: yeah,
19: I just call myself, mate.
1: Oh.
19: On the phone.
1: Right? Which is what you're doing.
19: Doing it now.
1: You're doing it now, yeah.
19: Hang on, losers.
1: We're losers. Do you hear that, Grub?
2: Yeah.
1: Wow. Guido's taking...
19: Just wait, all right? Guido's going to pick up any second.
1: Yeah,
19: now.
1: But he's taking a long time.
19: Right. No, I'll get straight through. Guido, yeah, mate. How you going, Guido? Mate, I'm good. Good, eh? What's the reception we use? Have you got free buzz? We could do a video call. Mate, good, that's a good idea. Let's do a video call. I will show you the definition on my biceps.
1: Right.
19: What do you think of that, Guido? Right idea,
1: okay.
19: Guido. Mate, you've been using that powder. You know, it's like...
1: We might just fade this
19: powder
1: down, because I have the feeling, Grub, that they're going to be on the phone to each other for a very long time.
2: They'd be there so forever.
1: Yeah, it would be.
2: famous person talking to a famous person.
1: Right, there you go.
2: I love people that talk about themselves in the first person. I've worked with a few.
1: It's the sign of a well-grounded person.
2: Wow.
1: Yeah. Elizabeth, good afternoon.
20: Oh, hi, Tony. Hi, Grubby.
2: Hi.
20: And hello, Guido, if you're still listening.
1: He's not. He's busy talking to himself.
20: My dear brother died suddenly 4 weeks ago, and I had to send some text messages to several people who'd known him over his lifetime. And I got a quick reply from this lass up in Brisbane, and she said, wow, how lovely. I hope you celebrate and have lots of wine and a big slice of cake.
2: Nice.
20: And I thought, this is wrong. Anyway, I contacted her sister, and she discovered that she had two text messages to send. The other one was to a friend who was having a birthday.
1: Oh.
20: But to her, she said, I'm so sorry to hear this. I'm feeling so very, very sad for you. And it was her birthday.
2: See, I just wish we could pick... Elizabeth, I don't know whether you like me. I just wish sometimes we could just pick up the phone and talk to each other.
1: Yeah.
2: You know, just... It was simple. You knew he was there. It was all right. Texts, they're fraught. They're absolutely fraught. I've got an apology to make. Vanderham... One in 76 in pouring rain, not 77. That was Golden Black.
1: Golden Black
2: in 77.
1: Not Golden Brown, written by the Stranglers.
2: No,
1: Elizabeth, that couldn't have been more perfect in a completely bonkers way, if you know what I mean.
20: A brother would have thought it was very funny.
1: Love that. Oh, love that.
2: So good.
1: What was his name, Elizabeth?
20: My brother was Arthur.
1: Good on you, Arthur. Valet. Thank you, Elizabeth. That's magnificent. Jeff, good afternoon.
21: Oh, g'day, guys. I rang up when I heard you talking about seeing Grubb's T-shirt and whatever was on it, and I thought, but sometimes to be wearing a T-shirt at the wrong time, and it took me back to a few years ago when I had a heart attack, and I was in the ambulance going to hospital, and the paramedic found it quite amusing that the T-shirt I happened to have on had the Looney Tunes theme on the front that said, that's also.
2: That's magnificent work, Jeff. That's just working. Yibbida. That's all, folks.
21: At least I survived it, Grub.
2: Hey? Yeah. Oh, you did, Jeff. You're still here to talk to us. And, the paramedics need all the cheering up they can possibly get. So
1: they really do.
2: Well done to you, Jeff.
1: But, I mean, talking about wearing the appropriate gear.
2: Yes.
1: You know, you're not... Jeff, we're glad that story turned out the way it did. So thank you. Jason, good afternoon.
22: Good afternoon, gents. I was on the phone to a bloke by the name of John Cryer from Two and a Half Men.
1: Now, he was the always flummoxed one who's done a whole bunch of acting over his life, and he was in that show. So how did you come to speak to him, Jason?
22: So my cousin lives in Los Angeles, if you're familiar with it, in a place called Studio City in the Valley. And John Cryer lives literally two houses to the left across from him, and the actress from the Big Bang Theory, Melissa Rauch, she's one with the squeaky voice. she lives a few houses on the same side as him. Now, both of them don't look like they look in the TV shows, and her voice is not squeaky. Her voice is just normal. And John Cryer dresses, I've seen him also walk around. I've spoken to him, first was on the phone and then was face-to-face, but he's dressed just like a, if I can explain the word, maybe a homeless person. If that makes sense, but he ain't homeless. He's...
1: No, which is odd because both of those stars got very good contracts with those shows, but really good contracts. So that's not dominated by a lot of Centrelink offices, that part of LA, I would argue, Jason.
22: No. The houses there are about, starting from about $10 million upwards. In fact, there's a baseball player that plays for the LA Dodgers. He's a Japanese guy, and he's got a contract signed for $70 million a year for 10 years, so $700 million.
1: Yeah. And I've just been told Shane McGinnis saw him play last week. He is the toast of American baseball. Jason, thank you. Great nomination, John Cryer. Now, before we get to more calls, 133693, famous people you've spoken to on the phone or a text message that's gone the wrong way or just a great T-shirt, Stephanie Wacklewick is in. And you would have noticed that, Grub.
2: She's come in.
1: She's not wearing a T-shirt because she's always beautifully turned out.
2: I would agree with that.
0: Thank you. I appreciate that.
1: Is that a cardigan?
0: Yes, it's a cardigan.
1: Yes, it's a very nice cardigan.
0: It's also not T-shirt weather, sadly.
1: Do you like Grub's T-shirt?
0: Oh, I haven't really seen it.
2: Huh?
0: Oh, Lee Ho Fook.
1: Yeah.
2: Nice, you onto it.
1: Are you a Warren Zevon fan?
0: Sorry?
2: Oh, no. Okay.
1: Probably not. Okay, you can cross.
2: It's
0: Wacklewick. Name of a restaurant.
2: Yeah. Okay, Catherine Powell, Stephanie Wacklewick, they're off the list.
1: Okay, there we go.
2: Thank you.
1: All right, don't read too much into that. Grubby's not angry at you.
2: No. Okay, just disappointed.
1: Maybe you can redeem yourself with some headlines.
0: Tony Grubby. The federal opposition believes it could have prevented the return of at least three ISIS brides who have returned to Australia from Syria. Of the four women who flew into Melbourne and Sydney last night, three have been charged by federal police. Two are from Melbourne. They faced court this morning, accused of crimes against humanity, including enslavement. They will apply for bail on Monday. Prime Minister Anthony Albanese has rejected suggestions extra funds for the suburban rail loop are a political bailout for the Allan government ahead of the November election. The feds will allocate a further $3.8 billion to the project in next week's budget. Two men have been found guilty of murdering underworld figure Gavin Preston at a Keilor cafe in September 2023. The pair from Sydney were wearing balaclavas and gloves when they jumped from a stolen Audi and fired shots into the crowd of diners at Sweet Lulu's cafe. And injury concerns at Hawthorn following last night's loss to Fremantle. Tom Barris left the game with a hamstring issue. Jack Gunston was seen in a moon boot.
1: Okay, and he's not an astronaut, so he's got no reason to be wearing one at all. That's outrageous. Back in a moment.
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4: Good afternoon. It's James Padley from Transport Victoria. Yan Yean Road is closed between Ironbark Road, Yarrambat and Curragh Road due to a vehicle collision. Follow the direction of emergency services on scene and use Ironbark Road and Diamond Creek Road through Diamond Creek instead. Meanwhile, one inbound lane of the Western Freeway is closed through Gordon due to a broken down truck after Chapman's Road, and the left southbound lane of Sherbourne Road in Eltham is closed due to emergency works at the Bridge Street roundabout. Speed is set to 40. Please drive carefully as you head past crews working on the roadside.
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1: Pub of the Week with Tony Leonard to follow this chat with Peter Grubby Stubbs. A whole bunch of topics. Let's get to Jeff. Jeff, good afternoon.
12: G'day, I'm Tony. G'day, Grub.
2: Hi, Jeff.
12: This is about a famous person who rang me and I didn't talk to them. It was back in 1991. I was watching Maxwell Smart. The phone rang and I picked up the phone, threw it over to my wife, and it was Graham Nash from Crosby, Stills and Nash calling us.
2: Why?
12: She'd sent a letter to them. They're coming to Australia, how much I love Crosby, Stills and Nash. And, you know, I've always loved them so much. It was him ringing up to see whether we had good seats. They were in Brisbane, and he rang us in Melbourne to see if we had good seats and to meet us after the concert.
1: Well, oh, legend. Gee.
12: Which was fantastic, but I never got to speak to him on the phone.
2: There's some bloke with a Manchester accent.
1: Yeah.
2: Never. That's incredible, Jeff. Apparently, lovely. Maybe,
12: It wouldn't happen today. Like, they wouldn't ring you personally today, I'm sure.
1: Can't imagine Lady Gaga on the phone. Do you?
2: Although, she did ring. Andrew McLaren.
1: There was Riz between those two, as the kids say.
2: Absolute, yep.
1: Total Riz.
2: I thought it was Frizz, but it's Riz. Frizz on.
1: No, Riz. The kids say Riz.
2: Do they?
1: Yeah, they do. No cap, which means no life.
2: What if they're going out for a big night? What's that called? Is that
1: what is it?
2: It's
1: going to drive me. Unless
2: I heard one from someone here.
1: It's a...
2: Going out for a big night. We're going to go, not bunter, but we're going to go off like a frog in a sock.
1: No, it's not a bender. No. We're going to get lit.
2: Thank you.
1: All right.
2: That's what I heard the other day.
1: Thanks.
2: The under.
1: This is because there's an age difference between me and the people I work with here.
2: Yes.
1: I have to be conversant.
2: Yes.
1: In all of that.
2: Oh, absolutely.
1: I use an app, a translating app. Brownie, good afternoon.
13: Good afternoon, gentlemen. Now, you know how there's the bigger blokes who just never grow up?
1: Yes.
13: Yeah, well, we try to do ourselves with messages and memes, that sort of stuff. But I sent my cousin a meme involving a pig. And I was mortified. I actually had to send it to his wife.
1: Oh, dear.
2: Yeah.
13: And I was frantically trying to ring him to get to her phone before she opened it.
2: Of course you were. It's not what it seems, type phone call. Yeah.
1: And were you successful, Brownie?
13: I think I was, but just the mere fact that she's quite the lady.
1: Yeah.
13: And come across this really disgusting thing. I wish I'd dig. I shit myself.
1: Yeah, I it's like Victorian England.
2: Yes.
1: Brownie's cousin would have to shield his wife's eyes.
2: That's right.
1: Take her out of the room. Oh, the terror. Brownie, thank you. Suzanne, good afternoon.
0: Oh, hi, Tony. My mother-in-law was in Bomber Command in the World War II.
1: Which base, Suzanne? Did she tell you what base she was at?
0: I don't know what base she was at, but she was High Wycombe.
1: High Wycombe, that was the headquarters. She would have been cheek by jowl with Arthur Harris.
2: God, you've perked up now.
1: Oh, are you kidding me?
0: And Barnes Wallace.
1: Oh, yes.
0: But anyway, she was on the telephone switchboard, and she spoke to Clark Gable.
2: What?
1: Who flew combat missions with the 8th Air Force in the UK?
0: I knew you helped me out with that.
1: Yeah, he did.
2: How did he end the conversation? It wasn't frankly my deal.
0: I don't give a damn.
2: No.
0: Can't tell you that. Wish I could ask her, actually.
2: It's magnificent.
1: Well, if he was on the phone with Barnes Wallace, he said, frankly, my dear, I don't give a damn, Buster.
2: That's right.
1: Is what he would have said.
2: Oh,
1: good on you. Suzanne.
0: Thank you.
1: Grubby can testify, if I had a dog, my tail would be thumping furiously.
2: Just a bit more than that.
1: I just got an email from Jeff in Ferntree Gully who sent me, and I'm always open to this, if you want to give me operational training unit notes where you are advised as to how to get out of a Vickers Wellington Mark 3 and 10 in a dinghy, I'm all for that. How's this in the email, Grub, before we get on to Andy?
2: Yes.
1: His grandfather left for he joined the light horse.
2: Yeah.
1: Got bitten by a horse. Thought, light horse not for me. Cavalry, not going to do that.
2: Okay.
1: I'll join the Air Force. Goes over to the UK. I hope this is okay to divulge, Jeff. He gets married to a girl in the UK. Happened a lot.
2: Sure.
1: The only wrinkle in that, he was engaged to be married to a girl back home. In the same small town? Yeah, there you go. Andy, good afternoon.
14: Good afternoon, Tony and Grubby.
2: Andy.
14: Not only did I speak to this person, but with a dear mate of mine, we do a podcast, and we actually interviewed, and at the time he was Sir Ian Botham, who is now Lord Ian Botham.
1: Mm. Imagine Beefy in the House of Lords.
2: That's,
1: isn't that awesome?
2: So good.
1: And what was he like?
14: I have to regale one very quick story he told. He was, to say the least, heavily over-refreshed one evening, having to play cricket the next day, and his team won the toss to bat. He's coming in at 4, said to the lads, make sure you hang around for a while. I'm not feeling so great. Two quick wickets drop. Both of them has to walk out, get to the middle, and didn't take his bat.
2: I wasn't feeling too good, was he?
1: That's how tough he was.
2: Oh.
1: He's probably facing the West Indies as well.
2: Oh, yeah,
1: with bare hands.
2: Of course.
1: Great story, Andy. Thank you for that. And thank you, Peter Grubby.
2: Tony McClair.
1: Love seeing you.
2: Love to see you too. See you anytime soon.
1: Look forward to that.
2: Cheers,
1: the man
2: Tony.
1: Is exiting the building now in the finest T-shirt you're going to lay eyes on all year. Back in a moment with Pub of the Week with Tony Leonard.
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0: afternoon's Pub of the Week. With Tony Leonard for DeBortley Wines, family winemakers since 1928. 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
1: Well, Tony Leonard is normally in the studio, but so committed is he to his pub review segment that that's where we find him today, on location. Good afternoon, Tony.
2: Yeah, good afternoon to you, Tony. Good afternoon, everyone. On location, Platform 28 in the Docklands. It's actually a charity lunch today, and some people have bid a significant amount of money to support this Wellington Foundation charity, and they've drawn Tony Shaw and myself, so they're probably a bit disappointed with that, but I can promise you that what we're enjoying down here is magnificent, as is our wonderful prize each week, which is the half a dozen bottles of the DeBortley Shiraz. I'm assuming, Tony, we're still on the pepper and spice Shiraz?
1: Yes, you assume correctly. It is the DeBortley pepper and spice Shiraz. Now, as always, Tone, you're going to pose a question, and whoever gets it right and calls in first walks away with the booze. What's the question?
2: Yeah, 133693. The Prince of Wales and his children have named the latest kangaroo Joey at Australia Zoo. I'll take either the Welsh pronunciation or the Aussie pronunciation or English pronunciation. What did the Royal Highnesses name this kangaroo? 133693.
1: In our latest AC Nelson survey results, we are number one in the demographic of Melbourne-based Welsh speakers.
2: Thank you very much. If we don't romp home with this, I'll go, hey. Yeah, no, it's just lovely. And you know what? It's a really clever name too. 133693. Tony, I'll just keep it brief because this is what this pub's all about. The Albion Hotel in Curzon Street, North Melbourne. It is an absolute beauty. It's about unassuming, unpretentious. It's a sandy-coloured building in Curzon Street up near the Royal Children's Hospital. And, Tony, you've got the menu in front of you. It's fair to say that that is a traditional back to 1960s, almost 6 o'clock closing kind of menu.
1: Flathead tails, calamari, grilled salmon, Caesar salad, burgers, and yeah, absolutely right. So look, they're not going to scare the horses, Tone.
2: No, they're not. I had the sausages, mashed peas and gravy, a magnificent serving, three big, long, tautly packed bits of sausage. That was $29. There's a mixed grill in there with tick over 40 with all of your favourites there. If I go all Gary Ayres on it, your steaks, your bacon, your egg, your tomato, everything about it. And it's just this basically one space run by husband and wife.
1: Oh, good on them.
2: So it's just a really nice, unassuming pub. Very, very proper. So if you're going into the Royal Children's Hospital, Albion Hotel in Curzon Street.
1: There you go. All right. Now, Tone, you're a busy man, so you are going to put the question to Lindsay, and if Lindsay answers correctly, Lindsay gets the DeBortley. Lindsay, go ahead.
2: Yeah, Lindsay, it's just the name of the Joey from the Royals, the Prince of Wales. Either the Welsh or the English, I'm happy to take either.
3: I'll try my best pronunciation, mate. I reckon it's Kutch.
2: Yeah, you know what? You know why I'll take that? Because I called it something like, beg your pardon, I called it something like Kerwich, and I knew that wasn't right. Kutch is correct, and it's, and Lindsay's translated as?
3: Cuddles.
2: Yeah, correct. Nice. Well done. Enjoy your beautiful DeBortley. We'll take your details here. And Tone, as I just leave you, I had a glass of Shiraz. It was $12.
1: Yep.
2: It was known as Silver Hammer, made by the producers called Maxwell.
1: Oh, that will swell the heart of any Beatles fan. Well done, Tone. We'll let you get back to your charity lunch that you're doing great work at, and I will chat to you at the same time next week.
2: Maxwell Silver Hammer. See you then.
1: 133693 to call the program anytime you like. Joining me after 2 o'clock, Kate Langbrook.
0: 3AW Melbourne traffic. 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
4: Good afternoon. It's James Padley from Transport Victoria. Two right city-bound lanes of the Monash Freeway are closed due to debris approaching Huntingdale Road. Transport Victoria's incident response service is en route with speeds set to 40. Please obey the overhead signals and merge early for everyone's safety. Meanwhile, Yanyin Road is closed southbound between Ironbark Road, Yarrambat and Curragh Road due to a vehicle collision. Follow the direction of emergency services on scene and consider Ironbark Road and Diamond Creek Road through Diamond Creek instead. Finally, the right lane of Cooper Street in Campbellfield is blocked near Rex Road due to a vehicle collision there.
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1: This week, we saw the attempted firebomb of the new Cherry car dealership in Port Melbourne. And on the line now is James Sisler, the owner of that business. James, hello.
2: G'day, Jackie.
1: Have you been threatened? Did you see this coming at all?
2: Jackie, no. Regardless of what some people have said out there, I have zero involvement in any underworld, never have and never will. This is a complete and utter shock to me. That's the worst part. We actually don't know why this is happening.
1: Are you fearful it might happen again?
2: Yes, we're behaving like it is going to happen again and acting accordingly.
0: Drive 3AW.
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9: 16 degrees in Melbourne, a shower or two tomorrow, a top of 17. It's 2 o'clock. Good afternoon. I'm Stephanie Wacklewig. The opposition believes it could have prevented the return of at least three ISIS brides who've returned to Australia from Syria. Of the four women who flew into Melbourne and Sydney last night, three have been charged by federal police. Two from Melbourne are accused of crimes against humanity, including enslavement. The third is charged with entering a conflict zone and knowingly being a member of a terrorist organisation. Shadow Home Affairs Minister John O'Dunham says if there was enough evidence for these women to be immediately arrested, the government could have done more.
10: I'm of the view that either under the Passports Act 2005, Section 14, you could have looked at denying someone a passport, or under the appropriate legislation for the temporary exclusion orders, you could have done that as well.
9: The Melbourne women have been remanded in custody and will apply for bail on Monday. A jury has found two Sydney men guilty of shooting underworld figure Gavin Preston dead in broad daylight outside a Keilor cafe. Preston was waiting to eat breakfast at the Sweet Lulu's cafe in Keilor when he was gunned down by two masked men in September 2023. 25-year-old Jaden Tito and 26-year-old Rabi Zahavi face potential life sentences for murder and the attempted murder of a second man, AJ Magni, who was also shot. Premier Jacinta Allen has warned the opposition's deep, ruthless cuts to the Victorian Public Service will threaten our schools and hospitals. Opposition leader Jess Wilson says plans for a hiring freeze would save taxpayers $22 billion over the next decade and would not impact frontline services. But Ms. Allen says her own father was a victim of ruthless job cuts and the opposition's plan will impact frontline services.
11: The fact is you can't cut that hard and deep without impacting our schools and our hospitals. Victorians do not need these deep, ruthless Liberal cuts.
9: A 71-year-old woman has been left with severe injuries after a hit-run collision in Brunswick. The woman was hit by a white Volkswagen hatch while crossing Barclay Street near Barclay Square yesterday afternoon. But the car failed to stop and continued along Sydney Road. Police seized the Volkswagen near the train station, but are yet to locate the driver, who was last seen walking away from the vehicle. The woman remains in hospital in a serious condition. And Julie Bishop has resigned as Chancellor of the Australian National University. Effective immediately, the former Foreign Minister took on the role in 2020 and was due to finish her term at the end of the year. Ms. Bishop's 5 years at the university have been plagued by scandal and controversy. In finance, the All Ords down 148, the dollar buying 72 US cents.
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9: Richmond coach Adam Uze plans to get midfielder Sam Cumming through the season despite a shoulder issue. The Tigers' first-round draft pick impressed in just his second career game during the win over West Coast. Uze says he has no plans for the 18-year-old to get mid-season surgery.
5: We expect to get him through the season. We wouldn't put him at risk at all. So we know that at some stage, or at the end of the year, a lot of players would be dealing with things and would have planned surgeries at the end of the year. His last couple of weeks, he's been terrific for us. We want to obviously back our performance staff, and we're going to back their call on this.
9: Midfielder George Wardlaw returns for North Melbourne in tomorrow's clash against Sydney after missing last week's game through illness. Luke Davies, UNIAC, has been named amid concerns over a hamstring issue. And Detroit has taken a 2-0 lead in its NBA conference semi-final against Cleveland, winning 107-97. That's the latest news and sport.
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13: Good afternoon. It's James Padley from Transport Victoria. The right lane of Cooper Street in Campbellfield is partially blocked westbound near Rex Road due to a vehicle collision that's made its way onto the Nature Strip. Emergency services are on scene with speed set to 40. Both lanes can now pass with caution driving towards Sydney Road. One inbound lane of the Western Freeway remains closed though through Gordon due to a broken down truck after Chapman's Road, and the left southbound lane of Sherbourne Road in Eltham is closed due to emergency works at the Bridge Street roundabout with speeds dropped down to 40.
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9: Showers tomorrow, a top of 17 after an overnight low of 11. Sunday, possible showers and 16. Monday, partly cloudy, 17. Tuesday, cloud clearing and 21. Wednesday, cloudy, 21. On the bay's westerly winds, 22-25 knots, waves to 1.5 metres. It's 16 at Heidelberg, 16 in Altona, in the city also 16 degrees. Stephanie Wackelwick, Melbourne's own 3AW.
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16: This is the Friday feature.
17: Oh, I've got it.
8: Okay, you're dancing. Okay.
17: I am.
8: Yeah, great.
17: Friday feature
8: music.
17: That's
8: it, baby. We have an intro. You're probably going to be a little bit nervous in front of a live microphone, Kate Langbrook, Australian comedian and radio presenter.
17: What is this strangely shaped implement
8: that you speak into? It will convert your voice into radio waves. Good afternoon.
17: Isn't that a miracle, by the way,
8: yes,
17: Tony Moakley?
8: Yeah.
17: Radio waves are incredible.
8: I only found out this week exactly how electricity is generated.
17: Okay, I've lost interest.
8: It's in the same ballpark.
17: How is it? Give it to me in... People are getting their pens and notepads.
8: Yeah, I'm sure they are.
17: Okay,
8: noted electrical engineer Tony Moakley told me.
17: Three points.
8: Steam.
17: Yeah.
8: Turbine.
17: Yeah.
8: Induction. Magnet spins very quickly because it's been turned by a turbine, which has been powered by coal or something else that's spin very quickly. It spins a magnet.
17: Fairy
8: dust. Exactly. And the magnet does something to the electrons and then they're sent out.
17: And they collect it though. Yeah, it goes through the wires.
8: It does. Yes. There we go.
17: But the radio waves don't even go through wires.
8: No, they don't. It goes up a giant pole.
17: Does it? I don't know, but you know, one of the most exciting things. Hello, by the way. I think I've started prematurely.
8: Why are you looking at me like that? Yes. Okay.
17: You can identify with someone going off half cocked. Anyway, hello.
8: Hello.
17: And thank you for having me.
8: It's lovely to have you here. We did speak when I was on overnights.
17: Yes, we did.
8: Had a long
17: and
8: chat.
17: How are the people? How are the insomniacs going without you?
8: Well, they're very well looked after these days.
17: I
8: so
17: know.
8: Nothing to worry about.
17: Still,
8: but it was
17: no
8: amazing
17: one.
8: Audience.
17: There's no one that can soothe an insomniac to sleep like your conversation. Thank you.
8: Yes.
17: Don't you think?
8: Well, it depends what the topic is.
17: Ah, yes.
8: Yeah,
17: We've only got three topics.
8: Yeah.
17: War.
8: Yeah.
17: Planes.
8: Yes.
17: A football team.
8: Yeah.
17: That shall go nameless. Yeah. Now we've got electricity.
8: Yeah, okay. Add that to another one. Mm. Now, Mother's Day is coming up and
17: imminent.
8: Now, you remember Peter Costello said, had one for you.
17: One for the country.
8: You've done better than that.
17: Yes.
8: So what's your expectation as a mother of, and I was trying to remember, it's at least four.
17: Four.
8: What's your expectation then for Mother's Day?
17: Okay, because I had barely remembered it myself. I only remembered it like yesterday. And then I went, if I have forgotten it.
8: Yeah.
17: 100-1 odds, Peter Allen Lewis, my beloved husband and the alleged father of the four, he will have forgotten as well.
8: He's a very busy man.
17: Too busy.
8: Yeah.
17: He's very busy now. He's become a school teacher.
8: Are you kidding me?
17: He went back to uni last, you know, there's a shortage in Victoria.
8: Yeah.
17: And he went back to uni, did his master's in education.
8: Yeah.
17: With watching someone study at like that age was so incredible. I just had to keep scurrying out. I couldn't even watch it. It was terrible. And then he became a teacher this year, part-time, and his STEM is
8: STEM.
17: One of yours.
8: Yeah, okay, so it's science, technology, electricity and maths.
17: Engineering maths.
8: And he has an engineering background.
17: Yes, he was an electrical engineer.
8: So he's a very smart guy.
17: He married me.
8: Wisest thing I ever did, he would say. He's also run an alcohol serving establishment. Now is a very good time to be getting out of that line of work.
17: Oh my goodness, how's that?
8: What city are we living in when that's happening? I don't understand.
17: I don't know the same city where other things are happening. I'm not even going to say what they are.
8: Yeah.
17: Because, you know, we don't want to drag people down on a Friday.
8: No, we don't.
17: But barely recognisable.
8: Yeah. I don't remember any party getting elected saying, if you give us the keys, we'll be living in Beirut in 30 years' time. But here we are.
17: That?
8: So now Mother's Day, and one thing I wanted to do with you, because I've known you for a very long time, you have made me laugh many, many times, but one of the times I remember most is your impersonation of your beautiful mother.
17: Hello, honey.
8: There it is.
17: And her strange aphorisms and sayings.
8: Yes.
17: She has a saying for every occasion.
8: Which is a great skill.
17: It is really good. Sometimes they're so hard to figure out. So also she's Jamaican-American.
8: Yeah.
17: Right? So her mum was Jamaican. She grew up in New York. So she's got an American accent and an afro. Right? It's a rich combination.
8: Yeah.
17: And her dad was Jewish, but he left. So, you know, whatever. So she's just got a little bit of everything.
8: Yeah.
17: Designed to torment a daughter. Which, as a mother, that's our goal.
8: Yeah, I can. Don't worry, that's playing out in my house every minute of the day.
17: Oh, how difficult is
8: that? Oh, it's. I don't think men understand. Fathers and sons have a much different relationship, I would argue, to mothers and daughters.
17: Yes.
8: It is so different.
17: Yeah, but also women generally are very complex.
8: Yes.
17: You know, I don't want to say, but I've raised three sons and one daughter. And a girl is born a woman.
8: Oh, okay.
17: I think so. And also women are very complex, just the nuance of like how we have to read each other. And if you think about it, you know, it's our biological imperative for survival.
8: That's true.
17: Because we couldn't leave the fire.
8: Mm.
17: And so all other women would come to us and children and we had to instantly evaluate them. Are they a threat? Do they want our food? Do they mean harm? Blah, blah, blah, blah, blah, blah. Mm. And women, I reckon we do that now because it's so codified how we look. Long hair, no hair, short hair, shaved hair, grey hair.
8: Yeah.
17: High heels, no heels. Like it's just endless.
8: Yeah.
17: And we can read that. Women read that like that.
8: That's true. So is that, are you acculturated, you know, is that socialized in you or are you born with that?
17: Well, I would say you're born with it.
8: Yeah, okay, because there's a whole school of thought that says, I think it was Simone de Beauvoir that said being a woman is a performance.
17: You're quoting Simone de Beauvoir.
8: Yes, well, you know.
17: Can you say it in a French accent?
8: Being born a woman is... and she was, of course, a feminist, married to one of the biggest dirtbags who ever existed.
17: Yes, and isn't that a lesson?
8: Yes, it should be.
17: It just is all women love bastards.
8: Yeah, exactly.
17: No matter how we've tried to ideologically and intellectually separate ourselves from what the heart wants lower.
8: No, there is... There's an evolutionary reason for that as well.
17: What is
8: it? If you dig into it. I think that they are more likely to be a protector rather than somebody who's passive.
17: Oh, right, yes.
8: So there is a logic behind that as well.
17: Yeah, but gee, there's a lot of simps around now. Well,
8: tell us what a simp is for those who don't know.
17: Oh, you know, a guy that's a soft-handed guy who's better at pushing papers than maybe pushing a car out of the middle of the road where it's broken down.
8: Yeah. Well,
17: you know,
8: okay.
17: The soft-handed city men who maybe have forgotten that. Unlike you, of course.
8: No, exactly. I still slaughter my own cattle. whole snag thing was that so that men would become more like women to be more appealing to women
17: because the pendulum has
8: shifted. And well, women have always had the power to decide who they select as a mate.
17: You were very lucky.
8: I was very lucky. Yes, I was. To tell you about the whole snag thing, I saw Waitress last night, and I know you were there too.
17: Me too.
8: So we'll talk about that in a moment. Yeah. But also, 133693, can you do an impersonation of your own mother?
17: Okay, yes.
8: 133693. I took my daughter Claudia to see Waitress, and I'd seen Art the Play on Tuesday.
17: Oh, which everyone says is fantastic.
8: It's fantastic.
17: Yeah.
8: And so I said to my daughter, this is the second theatre production I've seen in a week. And she shot back immediately with, Dad, are you gay? So, anyway, can you impersonate your mother?
17: I can impersonate my mother.
8: Yes. Could you impersonate my impersonation of my mother, though?
17: Oh, Rita.
8: You did, though.
17: Magnificent Rita. Tawny, what are you doing? Tawny, I won't have it.
8: That's very good.
17: Yeah, love Rita. Years, yeah. And my mother, of course, was always...
8: Kate.
17: And strange sayings. Maybe people have got a saying that their mum says as well.
8: 133693.
17: Mum would torment us with things like, So when I was little, and you'd ask a silly question. Of course you ask a silly question, A, because you're you, and B, because you're little.
8: Yeah.
17: And Mum would say, who's buried in Grant's tomb? Right? I literally, the first time she said it to me, I reckon I was seven.
8: Yeah.
17: It took me till I was about 28.
8: Yeah.
17: And one day I went, do you know the answer?
8: Nobody knows. Yeah, is that it? Yeah, it's like,
17: no, you see, you're
8: you
17: like
8: you don't
17: me.
8: Know the name of the unknown see? Soldier. Yeah.
17: Who's buried in Grant's tomb? Well, Grant.
8: Yeah. Of course. Yeah, right, Grant. It's one of those,
17: yeah,
8: is it?
17: Yeah, it's one okay. of those. But it yeah. honestly tormented me. The other one she says is, and sometimes she uses this to talk about contentious topics. Perhaps, let's say, for example, immigration.
8: Yeah.
17: I don't know.
8: Okay.
17: And she'll say something like, just because your cat has its kittens in the oven, you don't pull them out and call them muffins. Okay, work that one out. But it can be applied to many things.
8: Yeah.
17: But you're always left pondering. It's the mystery of mother.
8: I would, if I did something that Mum found was not as warm and cuddly as it could have been, she'd say, Tony, your heart is as hard as the rock of Cashel in the penal days. It's as hard as the rock of Cashel in the penal days.
17: Where's Cashel?
8: Cashel is a big rock in Ireland.
17: Right.
8: And they were the penal days. I think you were a Catholic. They chucked you on a ship and
17: penal
8: away you go.
17: Penal days.
8: Penal, yeah.
17: When they would send people like yeah. to Australia.
8: Yeah.
17: But has the rock of Cashel softened since then?
8: Yeah, I think it has.
17: It
8: That's
17: must
8: the love
17: have.
8: Of a good woman that does that. There you
17: it
8: go.
17: Must have. So, well, let's say shout out to Rita.
8: Up there.
17: And yep. shout out to my mum, who's also...
8: Who's still with us, which I'm delighted
17: in
8: to hear.
17: She's in Dandenong, over there. Okay. Mothers are always everywhere.
8: I'm into that. Well, that means you're still obliged to acknowledge your mother on Mother's Day.
17: Why would you say obliged?
8: Well, because
17: as
8: it is a social
17: it's not
8: obligation.
17: One of the great pleasures of my life.
8: Okay, well, what are you doing
17: well,
8: for your mother?
17: Well, it's really hard because I have a mother.
8: Yeah.
17: And I have a mother-in-law. And I am a mother.
8: Yeah.
17: So who gets served on Mother's Day?
8: When they're all together.
17: Well, also, do I get looked after on Mother's Day? No, because I have to look after my mother on Mother's Day.
8: Okay.
17: Do you know what I mean?
8: Yeah, yeah.
17: So what happens?
8: Okay, 133693, that's a Gordian knot.
17: What's that? Oh, that you has
8: then
17: no...
8: you've got to untie.
17: Well, who was Gordy?
8: I don't know.
17: Oh,
8: I
17: was what? Just, you're so... Do you spend all your time reading, like, fusty tomes?
8: I do, actually. I do. 133693. I love Victorian literature. It's a lot of fun, though. You used English correctly.
17: Tawny.
8: Don't stop it. 133693. Can you impersonate your mother, or can you give us a saying that your mother might have used? That would be baffling to our ears. So now we will go to a break. Stay where you are, Kate Langbrook. If there's anything else you want to talk about, you might have a question for Kate Langbrook about living in Italy.
17: Oh, yes.
8: Now, have you been back or are you planning? Do you
17: I've
8: plan on going back?
17: I've been back a couple of times.
8: Yeah, and?
17: Oh, when we went back the first time, so we came back in 2021. For people who don't know, I lived there for 2 years. Peter and I moved there with the four children in 2019.
8: Just before COVID. And, of course, it really hit hard in Italy first, didn't it?
17: Yes.
8: Yeah.
17: So 2020, COVID came. We'd lived there for a year at that point, and it had been so glorious but also vexatious doing all the, you know, the admin.
8: Mm.
17: Italians love admin. They really love it. Strangely, they're no good at it.
8: Right, okay.
17: So they make up for their lack of ability by inventing more of it.
8: Right. Is that their approach to cars as well?
17: Oh, no, they're good at cars.
8: Okay, all right.
17: Good at cars, maybe not the indicators and stuff, but the actual, the engines are beautiful.
8: Yeah.
17: And you can eat off the floor in the car factories. Literally, you could eat off the floor. Immaculate. Anyway. We decided to stay for an extra year because it was so amazing. It was extraordinary. And, you know, sometimes you don't always know when you're in the moment with something how great it is.
8: Yeah.
17: Sometimes you have to wait for retrospect, but we knew. We just knew this was an incredible once-in-a-lifetime opportunity. So we decided to stay for another year, and the second year was going to be a year of travel.
8: Boy.
17: And that was 2020. And we travelled a lot around our apartment because we were in lockdown for the first people in the world after China. And then we came out of lockdown in, I think, maybe May or June,
8: mm-hmm.
17: and it was like it had never happened. We went to Puglia down south.
8: Your experience was far different to ours here in Melbourne. Your mother probably even has a saying about your experience in Italy. We'll get to that on the other side of this break.
17: They've got their boot on our throat!
8: 133-693. Back in a moment.
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8: We'll get back to sayings your mother was fond of in a moment, but first, that's with Kate Langbrook.
17: Hang on, I'm trying to put us up on Instagram.
8: Oh, you and the Insta.
17: Yeah, of course, now you are too. I've popped you up there.
8: Yeah, okay, great, I'll be well across that. Sherry Lee Piggs.
17: Next you'll be on the TikTok.
8: I'll be doing a dancing video. will I do it outside? Well, it depends what we're about to hear from Sherry Lee Biggs from Nine News. She presents The Weather. Sherry Lee, meet Kate Langbrook.
22: Oh, hello. How are you going today?
17: Hello, Sherry Lee. Well, I'm great, but we're all...
22: Chilly, are you cold?
17: Well, okay. Our happiness depends on what news you have to impart to us, so make it good.
22: Okay, well, I've got a little mixed bag for you then. Now, it's still pretty chilly out there today, 17 degrees, but there has been some sunny breaks and we can expect more of that as we head into the weekend. Still the slight chance of a shower tomorrow, 16 again on Saturday and Sunday, but we'll see that cloud clearing up next week. And here's the good news, we're heading back over that 20 degree mark from Tuesday. Something to look forward to.
17: Yes, we need that. Done.
8: All right, Sherry Lee, take a bow. Have a great weekend, and we'll see you at 4 o'clock and 6 o'clock on Nine News.
22: See you then,
8: Jenny. Good afternoon.
23: Oh, good afternoon, guys. I grew up in a street where there was more boys than girls, and I was always yelling, screaming, playing footy, cricket, and my mother would say, "Jennifer, stop screaming. You sound like a fishwife."
17: As it turns out,
23: I married a fishmonger.
8: Oh, get out.
17: Oh, you are a fishwife.
23: I am a fishwife, officially. Now, I'm very proud of it.
17: Do you know what your mum did? Oh, you're very lucky to be married to a man who's got fish at his fingertips.
8: Hello, 70 bucks a kilo for flathead. People are sick of me talking about it.
17: 70?
8: Yeah, depending on where you go.
17: I saw it this morning for 59 at South Melbourne Market.
8: If you go to certain establishments around town.
17: Really?
8: Yes, you need to ring ahead.
17: Are they cooking it for you?
8: No, they're not.
17: Jenny, what are you paying for flathead? Just a wink and a slap on the bottom?
23: We haven't got our shop anymore. We retired.
17: Oh, no, but he still must have contacts.
23: Well, yes, he does.
17: Yes,
23: but,
17: okay.
23: You know, it's all very nice, and what I don't know won't hurt me. And he goes and pays, so that's good.
17: Yeah, love it, love it.
8: Now, Jenny, Mum spent years making you make sure you sleep well. Return the favour this Mother's Day with a premium award-winning Spinal Ease pillow designed for deeper sleep.
17: My husband's got one of those.
8: Oh, well, he's going to need one now that he's in the blackboard jungle. And pay-free mornings, spinaleaze.com.au. Stay where you are, Jenny. Pam, have you got a mother's saying for us?
0: Certainly have, guys. And if you can just cipher it, please help me with it. It's done my head in. My mum used to say if anything went wrong, God stiffen the bloody crows.
17: Stiffen the crows?
0: God stiffen. Like, I imagine a crow flying and then it just stiffens up.
17: Oh, yes. Right, and then falls from the sky.
8: Yes.
0: I don't know. I've got no idea. And she's gone now, so I can't ask her.
17: But God
0: stiffen the bloody crows.
17: You know, Alf from Home and Away?
8: Yeah.
17: He's always stoned the crows.
8: Yeah, but
17: which
8: not
17: is
8: the...
17: very similar.
8: But he didn't add... God stiffen them
17: No.
8: Pam, that is a divine mystery.
17: My mother said a terrible curse to me once.
8: Yeah.
17: I grew up in a house where we hardly ever had any treats, right? Mm. And if we did have treats, they seemed to be for a diet that my mother was on.
8: Oh, God, right.
17: What are these Tim Tams? They're from my Tim Tam diet. Don't touch them. Anyway. And then one day she was on, I think, a diet that was very popular at the time where you do 2 days of cheese and 2 days of grapes and whatever. And I think it was 2 days of watermelon. And the watermelon was so delicious. We lived in Queensland, the best watermelon. I ate the watermelon and she got so angry. She said, God damn your eyes. I'm like, what? What? That seemed to me a little excessive.
8: Couldn't she make it appropriate? I'm going to squeeze you till the pips squeak. Which is
17: something.
8: Yeah.
17: But to curse the eyes of your child, your only daughter, because she's eaten some succulent summer fruit.
8: You needed to enter a Jehovah's Witness protection program.
17: We shouldn't have had this conversation before Mother's Day, or my heart will harden like the
8: Rock of Cashel in the penal days. Careful. Steve, good afternoon.
1: G'day, guys. I've actually got a memory of my grandmother, not my mother.
17: Oh.
1: God bless her soul. She was an old duck. She lived with us until she died. We're very blessed. But she was a farm girl, and you never die wondering what she was thinking. And she used to walk into my brother and I and call us idiots and say, why on earth are you climbing over the fence instead of going through the gate? It means don't complicate things.
8: Yeah.
17: Okay. I thought you were doing something in your bedroom.
1: But it took me years to work out what on God's planet she was talking about.
17: Oh, that's a great saying.
8: And would she call you Egypt, Steve?
1: Egypt, yeah.
17: Was she Irish?
1: A bit of Irish in the family,
8: There you go.
17: I'd get
8: called an old Egypt.
17: Yes.
8: So, Steve, that's good. It's very grounding. Paul, good afternoon.
2: Good afternoon, guys. My mum used to say quite often, wait till your father gets home, as she chased me around the house with a wooden spoon.
17: And what would happen when your father came home?
2: He couldn't catch me either.
8: Okay. Wow, you're a one-boy crime wave.
17: I mean, I guess it was a different time when fathers were out of the house and mothers were in the house.
8: Yeah.
17: Very, very testing. And you would have to have an ultimate weapon to use other than the wooden spoon, which
8: the
17: would
8: belt.
17: Be the threat of the man coming home.
8: Yeah. And then, so what, was there any punishment dished out by your old man, Paul?
17: Oh, he's gone.
8: Silence was the vow.
17: Oh,
8: he still can't talk about it.
17: Can't.
8: I think we've unearthed a new trauma there.
17: I love men calling.
8: Yeah.
17: Mm.
8: Okay, well, you're not going to be happy with Sandra then.
17: Oh, no, I love Sandra. But I like it when men, because women often turn over the treasures of memory.
8: Oh, good call.
17: Like that, don't you think? Whereas men are sometimes less inclined to think so specifically about the past, I think.
8: That's true.
17: Mm.
8: Although I know as soon as this segment ends, I'll unearth spontaneously at least half a dozen sayings of Mum that she had, because she had a lot. Sandra, good afternoon.
3: Hello, Tony and Kate. How are you?
8: Very well,
17: Very
8: thank
17: well,
8: you, Sandra.
17: And can I apologise for Tony Moclair's inference that I would be in any way, shape or form disappointed by you?
4: Oh, no one's disappointed by me.
17: Yes, oh, thank you. I agree. Oh, he's shameful. Shameful.
8: Is that hard heart? Yeah, Sandra, mother's sayings. What have you got for us?
4: Well, it wasn't a saying as such, but it just brought back a memory. So I'm one of eight children. So with mum and dad, there were 10 of us, of course.
8: Yeah.
4: And a couple had left home and, you know, we gathered for an evening meal, the eight kids, mum and dad, and she came out and announced that she'd cook two chickens so that all the kids could have a leg each. And we looked at our dad and he just shook his head. I don't
8: know. I love that. I love that. So how did you divvy them up then?
4: I think the older one's got the legs and the younger one's got the wings.
8: That's exactly.
17: Because,
8: yes,
17: and you know what, you learn to like different things. It's like how the Scots learnt to like haggis. You know how they say... Yeah. The haggis was the part of the sheep the English left behind.
8: Yes.
17: So they learnt to, like, you know, they're not going to be cowed. And I think in a big family like that, like, I learnt to love a wing because no one else wanted the wing.
8: Oh, that's true. Well, mum, who grew up in a very big family, she got the gizzards.
17: Oh.
8: So she'd say when we had roast chicken, gizzards for Rita. And then I love this. Mum went vegan.
17: Oh, did she?
8: She did, yeah, for health reasons.
17: Right.
8: And we were having roast chicken at her place. And my wife's favourite part of the chicken is the oysters.
17: Oh, okay, from the inside, those little
8: just underneath.
17: Bits. Yeah,
8: and she absolutely loves them.
17: Yeah.
8: Mum served the chicken, and Kate said, "Rita, where are the oysters?" "I ate them."
17: You know why? Because some people believe vegans can eat oysters,
8: exactly,
17: even if they've come from chickens.
8: How lovely to see you. Kate Langbrook, thank you, and apologies to the many callers we couldn't get to.
17: Oh, no, because we've gobbled up the available time.
8: We have, and you've probably wondered why Stephanie Wacklerwick has wandered into the studio.
17: She wandered in, didn't even knock. That's what
8: she
17: I like. Like
8: to.
17: A queen. No, she's a queen.
8: She's queen of the newsroom, and she's here to give us some news headlines. So, Stephanie, good afternoon.
6: Good afternoon, Tony, Kate.
8: What have you got for us?
6: Well, two of the three so-called ISIS brides will return to court on Monday, where they will apply for bail. 53-year-old Kausar Abbas and her 31-year-old daughter Zainab have been charged with crimes against humanity and slavery. They are being defended by the same lawyer who defended mushroom cook killer Aaron Patterson. Deputy Premier Ben Carroll has renamed opposition leader Jess Kennett over her proposed cuts to the public service. If elected, Ms. Wilson has vowed to put a freeze on hiring for back office roles across 46 government departments. It is expected to impact about 1 in 7 jobs. Communications Minister Annika Wells has been ordered to pay more than $10,000 after the parliamentary travel watchdog found 4 trips she charged to taxpayers broke travel rules, including a trip her husband took to the 2025 AFL Grand Final. And Richmond coach Adam Uze has ruled out mid-season surgery for midfielder Sam Cumming, despite him grappling with a shoulder issue. All of that at 3.
8: Thank you for that, Steph.
17: And how hard do you find not to chip in on some of that news?
8: Very, very hard.
6: Sometimes he does.
8: Sometimes I do.
17: Oh, do you? You bust out,
8: yeah,
17: do you?
8: Yeah.
17: Well, but that was like entrapment.
8: Yeah.
17: All those stories were like, come on.
8: She knows what she's doing.
17: Yeah, she knows.
8: So do you. Thank you, Kate Langbrook.
17: Tony Moakley, what a pleasure it's been.
8: It was. And I hope you may come back at some... It was, of course. And I'm deeply in your debt. Have a great Mother's Day.
17: Oh, you too.
8: And
17: you make it great.
8: Yes, I certainly will. The mother-in-law's in town. I'm going to be working hard. She's a wonderful woman. She once heard me on radio say I had to drive my mother-in-law to the airport. Talk about a pleasure cruise. She had a very good sense of humour about it. Thank you, Kate. Right now we're talking finance.
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8: Well, to streaming with Scott Ellis in a moment, but first, Kyle Rodder, Senior Financial Market Analyst at Capital.com is here. How's the market rounding out the week, Kyle?
11: Quite negatively, down 1.7% so far. We are still up
5: for the week very slightly, though. Some jitters in the Middle East once again causing some risk aversion in global markets. More or less, some tensions flaring in the Strait of Hormuz and some strikes on some Iranian vessels reportedly overnight as well. As the markets really wait for this response to the peace proposal from the United States and whether we will see a sort of more lasting peace deal arrived at. So that's led to a bit of a jump in oil in the last 12 hours or so. We've got Brent crude back above $100 per barrel, and every sector across the ASX 200 is lower today, except the telco space, only a fraction. The big losers, financials, real estate, and utilities, all down by more than 2%. Tabcorp is in the news again, another big slider, down by 12%, taking its two-day move to about 35%. That's after yesterday's report that AUSTRAC was looking into the company with potential compliance breaches associated with anti-money laundering and counter-terrorism financing. Just finally, the Aussie dollar, it's also slipped in line with the stock market today. It's currently fetching 72.1 US cents.
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11: Good afternoon. It's James Padley from Transport Victoria. The right outbound lane of Sydney Road in Campbellfield is blocked due to a collision approaching Barry Road. Emergency services are en route. Please merge early to avoid delays and be cautious of people outside of their vehicles. Meanwhile, all lanes of Cooper Street have reopened westbound through Campbellfield following an earlier collision near Rex Road, and the left southbound lane of Sherbourne Road in Eltham remains closed due to emergency works at the Bridge Street roundabout with speeds set to 40. Finally, all city-bound lanes of Peninsula Link are also closed between the Murradark Highway and Bungower Road until early June as major works continue.
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0: TV and streaming reviewer par excellence, and not only that, but hardworking father. Good afternoon, Scott Ellis.
1: Oh, very hardworking. I just had to yell out a minute ago, hey, you got 48 hours to get a Mother's Day present sorted.
0: To Junior, who is how old?
1: 15.
0: Yeah, okay. Will that land at all? Because I can tell you, with our children, it is like pushing a cart of you-know-what uphill.
1: Well, I did get a terrified when in response, so I think it may have landed.
0: Right. Okay. I bet you, my son just may get her a voucher, my wife, his mother, maybe 15 minutes of Grand Theft Auto.
1: Well, what he doesn't know is I've already organised the present, so I'm just keeping that under my hat. So if it all goes pear-shaped, I can bail him out and then he'll owe me.
0: Good. It's always good to have an exchange of favours with your children. I've certainly found
1: that. Mutually assured destruction.
0: Nice work. So much to talk about. Can we talk about this one first off the bat? By the way, if you have a question about TV or streaming, Scott Ellis is your man. 133693. I just saw in your topics and you knew I'd go to this one. Fascinating and important. I'm glad you used that word. Is a TV under a bamboo sky? Tell us about that, Scott.
1: This is a really good, like, it's a great documentary, even if you're not interested in, our Australia's history. But Under a Bamboo Sky looks at, Australian prisoners of war in World War II who were captured and then used as forced labour by the Japanese. And it follows them all the way from the battlefields through to POW camps and then onto Japan, where some of them actually were at the aftermath of the atomic bomb hitting Nagasaki. Mm. A lot of it is archival, almost all of it is archival footage, and there's a few interviews. Much of it's been colourised, and it is really, really affecting stuff because, you know, we see those old black and white newsreels, but this has been colourised quite well, not in the old Ted Turner way, and I don't mean to speak ill of the dead, but when he started out doing that with old movies, everyone was up in arms. Yep. Yeah. Oh my goodness. That was horrendous. I mean, I don't remember Rick's Cafe American where everyone had purple hair, but still this is really well done and it really brings it home to us that these were just ordinary Aussies. These were just guys who just wrong place, wrong time. They were doing the best they could for our country.
0: Yeah.
1: And what happened was extraordinary. It's great. Like it is a really good reminder of, the toll that war has, not only just when, you know, somebody is fighting in the field, but then what can happen next?
0: Oh, and not only, you know, poor British leadership and then let's chuck them on a boat and send it to Japan.
1: Totally.
0: Yeah, and then you were lucky if that boat then wasn't torpedoed by allies, the Americans.
1: Absolutely.
0: I would heartily recommend that you watch it. I can't wait to see it. Now,
1: it's on Netflix from tomorrow. Have a look. Like, honestly, it's a chapter of Australian history that I don't think gets enough air, and I think that, you know, we should all be looking back and having a look.
0: They suffered incredibly. I'm so glad that's been made. Let's talk about Man on Fire on Netflix.
1: Yes, well, it's based on a book which then became the 2004 movie starring Denzel Washington. It's now being given another reboot, as they like to say, on Netflix. It's about I don't know whether he's a spy or an assassin or a soldier. It's a guy who was special forces, worked for the CIA. One of his operations went horrendously wrong. We pick him up a few years later when he is a mess. His name, the actor's name is Yahya Abdul-Mateen II. He's been in a few things recently, including Wonder Man, where he was extraordinary. We find him, he's at the bottom of the barrel, and a mate of his calls and says, hey, listen, I've got a job for you. Come to Brazil. I need you to help look after a family that's basically being threatened. He gets there and it all goes sideways and he has to learn how to use every trick he has and also remember that he's actually at heart a protector to save the day again.
0: We'll go to a break now, but that one is called Man on Fire. Back with more Scott Ellis, TV and streaming in a moment.
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7: 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Forget the endless packing and the stress of getting everything from A to B. Book the white

0: which is my favorite, and so many more. It's quite incredible. But if you want to see how it all started, get onto YouTube and just type in Attenborough Zoo Quest, and it pops up with the 1954 series that started it all, and it's about the London Zoo and how it's filled. There's about an hour of it on YouTube. It's still incredible, and it just shows how this passion has been going for so long. It's incredible.
1: Absolutely amazing. Stay where you are, Scott. I'm going to get a show update from Jackie Felgate, who was off-site today. Jackie, good afternoon.
2: Good afternoon. We are down at the beautiful Alba Springs on the peninsula, and the sun has come out, and the listeners who have joined us for the day are having a beautiful time.
1: I would imagine they are. It's a lovely place to be when the cold weather has struck. What are you covering today?
2: There is a school in Melbourne that has banned students from wearing scarves in the classroom following on from a cheating scandal. Now, apparently one student wrote answers on their scarf, and so all students have been banned from wearing them. Were you ever banned from or for doing something at school? Did you ever get in trouble for something?
1: No, I got in trouble once, but it's a long, convoluted and essentially boring story.
2: All right, and we'll of course be taking a look at the suburban rail loop and exactly how much money the federal government has allocated. And, you know, we're all being asked to tighten our belts, but not in this instance.
1: I wonder if Jacinta Allen was ever banned from school for failing to come up with a convincing business case for a major infrastructure project. I guess we'll find out. Good on you, Jackie. Have a great show.
2: Thank you.
1: Scott, the wife and I have started watching Steel, STEAL. I'm really enjoying it.
0: This is the British crime drama set in a bank. So the, you know, the robbers come running in,
1: yep,
0: as is always the case in these things. But in this case, they're stealing $4 billion worth of people's pensions.
1: Yep.
0: And they do it without sort of carrying out the cash. They just say, right, hit this button here, do this, do that. And, but the thing that I like about this is it shows the impact of that robbery on the people who were in there. And then the investigation as well, as they try to track it all down. And we start to realize that, maybe there's, you know, somebody has decided they need $4 billion in a higher up place. And so they're just essentially shuffling money around. It's an incredibly complicated, story, but stick with it. You'll really like it. It is long, convoluted, but essentially not very boring.
1: No, exactly right. So I can tell you the story of me getting into trouble in year eight will never make it to a Netflix series, that's for sure.
0: That's why I was hinting at it.
1: I know.
0: I was fascinated by that.
1: No, don't be, please. I'm glad because I do have trouble staying with most shows. So thankfully, my wife is next to me to explain these things, but I'm really, really enjoying it, I've got to say.
0: Look, stick with it. It does have a good payoff in the end because you will, I'll be surprised if you can see how this one pans out.
1: I know. Do you know what? I know it's the sort of show that's going to hit me from sideways. Like I know it's going to really drop a bomb on me that I didn't see coming. You are superb. I hope your Mother's Day goes according to plan, Scott Ellis, if your 15-year-old doesn't come to the party. Have a great weekend.
0: I will indeed. Have you too.
1: All right, good man. Scott Ellis, as always. I'm going to announce the winner of the Adriatics Fjord recliner chair in a moment.
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4: Good afternoon, it's James Padley from Transport Victoria. The right outbound lane of Sydney Road in Campbellfield remains blocked due to a collision approaching Barry Road. A tow truck is en route. Please merge early to avoid delays and be cautious of people outside of their vehicles. The left southbound lane of Sherbourne Road in Eltham remains closed due to emergency works at the Bridge Street roundabout with speeds set to 40. And the Western Freeway building outbound now from Robinson's Road to Hopkins Road before easing out again towards Melton. The Hume Freeway also seeing some outbound delays off the M80 Ring Road to Cooper Street.
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2: Well, I'd say this show was over, but it ain't over till it's over, as Lenny so prophetically told us, because I'm about to draw the winner of that fantastic piece of Adriatic Furniture, who have just been fantastic supporters of Afternoons, and I'm deeply grateful to the good people who are purveyors of fine furniture. Speaking of which, a caller who's gone into the draw over the last week is about to be the winner of one, and I'll tell you what sort of furniture it is in a moment, but this draw is supervised, so it's all on the level. It goes to Adam. Adam called us on the 4th. And so, Adam, well done. 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Thank you to those who helped on the show this week, Sarah and Antonio. But those who did the heavy lifting, Bianca, Woody and Joe, thank you too for your company. Hope you have a great Mother's Day. And Vappy, who is just a legend and an engineer, it's his birthday. So happy birthday to you, Vappy. We'll catch you on Monday.
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3: 16 degrees in Melbourne, a shower or two tomorrow, a top of 17. It's 3 o'clock. Good afternoon, I'm Stephanie Wacklewick. Two of the three so-called ISIS brides will spend the weekend in custody after they faced the Melbourne Magistrates Court this morning. 53-year-old Kausar Abbas and her 31-year-old daughter Zainab have been charged with crimes against humanity and slavery. Both women will apply for bail on Monday. A third woman who was arrested at Sydney Airport has been charged with entering a conflict zone and knowingly being a member of a terrorist organisation. Well, the federal government has committed a further $3.8 billion to the Suburban Rail Loop, its second handout, taking the total commitment by the Commonwealth to $6 billion. The money will be allocated in next week's federal budget. Prime Minister Anthony Albanese refuting suggestions the extra funds are a political bailout for the debt-laden Allan government ahead of the November election.
4: We fund projects. We don't fund theories. The money is for this project. I set up Infrastructure Australia, and it is absolutely normal for a government to be allocating money based upon the contracts which are issued at the time.
3: Opposition leader Jess Wilson has vowed to slash the cost of the state's ballooning a public service by putting the focus on frontline services and reducing backroom bureaucracy. If elected, Ms. Wilson will impose a hiring freeze on back office roles across 46 government departments and put a cap on executive salaries, saving taxpayers more than $22 billion over the next 10 years. But Deputy Premier Ben Carroll has labelled the proposed cuts a Back to the Future Kennett throwback.
5: And we've seen this before. This is the playbook of Jeff Kennett. So take a bow, Jess Wilson. You've just become Jess Kennett.
3: A major cross-border crackdown on outlaw motorcycle gangs has led to 29 arrests and more than 40 charges across northeast Victoria and southern New South Wales. Operation Blue Ember saw officers seize three firearms, including a sawn-off rifle, along with cannabis, cocaine, methamphetamine, GHB, steroids, knuckle dusters, a sword, a machete and cash. Police also intercepted 68 vehicles, impounding seven for drug and impaired driving offences, while 65 drivers returned positive roadside drug or alcohol tests. Communications Minister Annika Wells has apologised after an investigation found she breached travel regulations on four taxpayer-funded trips. The Parliamentary Expenses Authority has ordered Ms. Wells to repay $10,000 to cover the costs. In a statement, she says she made honest mistakes and confirmed she has repaid the full amount. In finance, the oil odds down 137 points, the dollar buying at 72 US cents.
1: Finance. 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
3: North Melbourne has named Luke Davies-Uniacke for tomorrow's game against Sydney amid concerns over his hamstring. The midfielder experienced hamstring tightness during last week's loss to Geelong, but coach Alistair Clarkson says there's no concerns with LDU.
6: He's good as gold and it was more a precaution. I think it was the start of the third quarter or somewhere thereabouts that he was showing some signs of some tightness or just not being able to move freely. He played another 50 minutes of the game, so we just took him out of the game once we knew the result was inevitable. So yeah, he's been able to recover well.
3: George Wardlaw returns after missing the Geelong game through illness. Richmond will welcome back Tim Taranto from concussion for Sunday's clash against Adelaide. And the Thunder have beaten the Lakers 125-107 in game two of their NBA conference semi-final. That's the latest news and sport.
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8: Good afternoon, Dan Belling from Transport Victoria in Campbellfield. Watch out for a collision on Sydney Road, outbound before Barry Road. It's blocking the right-hand lane. On the M80 Ring Road, Altona bound at Fitzgerald Road and the Western Freeway, speeds drop to 40. There are broken down cars out of the running lanes. In Craigieburn, there's works on Amaru Road at the Hume Highway. That's causing outbound queuing on the highway. It's building at the end of the Westgate and Monash freeways into both CityLink tunnels and outbound for the Monash freeway, slowing down towards High Street, then onto the South Gippsland freeway.
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1: 3AW Melbourne weather, thanks to the White Glove Mover. The White Glove Mover makes moving a breeze and your new place will feel like home. Home from day one.
3: Showers tomorrow, a top of 16 after an overnight low of 11. Sunday, possible showers and 16. Monday, cloud clearing, 17. Tuesday, cloud clearing and 21. Wednesday, cloudy, 21. On the bay, southwesterly winds, 15 to 25 knots, waves dropping to around a metre. It's 15 at the airport, 14 in Sandringham. In the city, 16 degrees. Stephanie Wackliwick, Melbourne's own 3AW.
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11: Good afternoon. 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We're broadcasting live today from Elba Thermal Springs and Spa, thanks to Underworks Heatbods, the number one to Down Under for cosy socks this Mother's Day. And we certainly needed them today. It has been beautiful and chilly out here. The perfect day to sit in a bit of a spa for the afternoon. So if you're in the area, drop by and say hello. Coming up today on the program, The Melbourne school that's banned scarves following a cheating scandal. So this is a Catholic college in Essendon, and there's a petition online about this. It's already got close to 1,500 signatures. Now, what is alleged to have happened is that one student was busted cheating, and then the teachers came into every classroom and took all the scarves off all the kids that were wearing them. Firstly, I don't quite know how to phrase it, but it's almost ingenious to cheat on a scarf. So they wrote all their little notes on the scarf and looked down allegedly. But then the teachers came in, and now scarves are banned in the classroom. And the comments on this petition are wild. The parents, the students are saying the heaters don't work in the school, the kids are freezing. So 133693, what was banned at your school? Jimmy Zabo, our producer, says facial hair was banned at his school, and he had to shave twice a day. Whether that's true or not, I don't know. But have you ever get busted? Have you ever been busted cheating? What did you do? How were you caught? And growing up, did your school ever ban you from doing something? At my school, it was always marbles at primary school that we got banned. Like, everyone would do it for a while, then some kid would steal some other kid's marbles and that would be the end of it. But yeah, this viral scarf issue, it's gone viral online. Also coming up on a more serious note, the suburban rail loop. Now, as you would have heard in our news, the federal government has agreed to fund $6 billion into the project, but the money is in, inverted commas, a locked box. That is, it can't be used for anything else but the SRL. And this is so shades of the East-West Link. And, you know, I think with the billions already let for the project, and you may have a different view, but it's going to be incredibly difficult from a financial point of view to put that genie back in the bottle. So if you've been driving through Cheltenham and Box Hill, let me know how the works are progressing. I was in Box Hill the other day, just near Deakin Uni there, and it is happening. Like, I think it's going to be very difficult to stop. But next week's federal budget will include an extra $3.8 billion for the project. But here's the thing about the SRL. The Allen government says it will put in a third. So it needs $11.5 billion from the state government and from the federal government, with the remaining third to be recouped through this magical thing called value capture. So many problems, as you know. Firstly, the $6 billion. $2 billion already being given by the federal government, and then next week in the budget you'll see close to another $4 billion. But that's not the full $11.5 billion. And the project's $34.5 billion price tag. These are the facts. Construction costs have soared by at least 22% since this was first proposed in 2019. This does not include the conflict in the Middle East and the impact on pricing there. And in some areas on this project, builders have warned that prices could be in excess of 35% more than what was anticipated. So why is it that for every other project in the state, it doesn't matter what it is, every other project, whether you're building a tin shed in your backyard or you're building the Metro Tunnel or the Westgate Tunnel, everything has gone up in cost. But for some reason, this magical number of $34.5 billion remains. And there's just no way, with cost overruns and delays and CFMEU corruption, that the SRL will be immune to these disasters that befall every single big build project in this state, except maybe the Metro Tunnel. But in terms of cost, every other project, every single other project continues to blow out. So 133693, drive at 3aw.com.au. And another thing is, when the government is asking us all to tighten our belts, well, and to rein in spending because of inflation, but then it's lobbying. It's lobbying another close to $4 billion into our accounts here in Victoria, and still spending to save the state government from getting booted out. So I think it's outrageous that we haven't seen any of the costings as well, because 18 months ago, Infrastructure Australia said that this project wasn't viable. And then all of a sudden they turned around and said, well, actually, it is viable. So what changed? And it's really difficult, I think, for the average taxpayer, whether it's federal money or state money, to say, hey, this is actually the truth that we are seeing today. I think there's so many unanswered questions about this. And if this business, the SRL, was in the private sector, if this government was in the private sector, they would be broke. So your calls on that, 133693, drive at 3aw.com.au, or you can text us 0477 693 693. Also coming up on the program, David Attenborough, the wonderful David Attenborough, is about to turn 100. And I once had the opportunity, this is one of my great disappointments in my career, had the opportunity to interview him, like bucket list stuff. I think it was maybe 17 or 18 years ago. He came to the Melbourne Zoo. And off the top of my head, I'm thinking, I think he came to the Melbourne Zoo because there was a stick insect that was about to go extinct, or some sort of bug was about to go extinct. And so he came because the Melbourne Zoo saved this insect. And they said, would you like to interview David Attenborough? And I said, of course I would. And then there ended up being a big crime story, like a shooting. And myself and the cameraman at that time got diverted. So I never got to meet him, and someone else got to do the interview. But what a wonderful human he is. And I think he just has one of the best voices of all time. Let me play a little bit of him now.
12: Fungi can't photosynthesize because, unlike plants, they have no chlorophyll.
11: Isn't it just so soothing and calming? So the most striking voices, the best voices of all time. Here's another two favourites.
13: I'm going to make him an offer he can't refuse.
14: Like a cork in the ocean over his head.
11: What do you think of that? So that's obviously The Godfather and Dennis Cometti. Two loved voices. So what's your favourite voice? 133-693, drive at 3aw.com.au. And a little later in the program as well, we'll check in with the ISIS, well, we won't check in with them personally, but we'll take a look at the ISIS bride story. So two women linked to Islamic State will ask to be released back into the community at a bail hearing on Monday after appearing in court charged with slavery offences. So my question to you, and we'll be talking about this on Monday, but Victoria is probably the only place in the world. Could you imagine if the ISIS brides get bail in Victoria? That would have to just be rock bottom. All right, 133-693, drive at 3aw.com.au. And a little later in the program, I'll be chatting to George Columbaris in our regular food spot. And after 4:30, we want to know the recipes that your mum taught you in the lead up to Mother's Day. What were the recipes that have been passed down from the grandmother to the mother to you? What is your mother's recipe that you just love? Ours in our family, we have two. One is a roast chicken and the other is spaghetti bolognese. And when I was chatting to Amanda, who works with me on the program here, and she said, do you ever eat anyone else's spaghetti bolognese? Like, it's got to be your mum's. 133-693, drive at 3w.com.au. First up, though, Dan's on the line with a drive time tip.
15: G'day, Jackie. Thanks for taking my call. I'm calling you from my mobile phone because that's the device that's working in my house at the moment. We've had our power out for probably coming close to 24 hours now.
11: Really? Okay. So have you managed to get in contact with anyone from the power company, and what did they say?
15: Yeah, so United Energy has been sending text messages. They told us our power had been restored, but it's a little more complicated than that. Essentially, a transformer blew. There's about 100 properties down Edithvale Way where we are that are without power. Apparently, all of the houses, because of the nature of the outage, had to be disconnected individually. And now they've fixed the transformer, but that was at like 1 o'clock this morning. We have to wait to be reconnected individually and have our properties assessed individually before the power can come back on.
11: Wow.
15: And look, that in itself is no problem, like if safety or whatever is the case, but I just think we're 24 hours on and it appears that they only have one person doing that job. And from what I can gather, that inspector, as they call it, will take possibly 15 or so minutes in a best case scenario in each house.
11: Wow.
15: To get each house reconnected. And so do the math on that. Like 100 households, that's like we're going to have our power out for another day or two at this rate.
11: And it's freezing as well. I imagine there could be elderly people or people who need the heater on over this weekend.
15: Well, absolutely. I was talking to one of our neighbours who struggled with the cold, with health issues. And so they're really struggling. I mean, I guess in my case, you know, I'm not going to die from it, and I realise where it sits in the whole scheme of things. But I just think in this era where we are paying so much for our energy bills under the guise of maintaining the network, something like this happens and they send one person out to do this critical job that 100 homes, 100 families are waiting to be reconnected. I mean, we spoiled our dinner last night. Everything in the fridge and the freezer's gone. We had to go out and buy dinner. And United Energy has told us that they don't pay back compensated loss for food spoilage. So it's cost a lot. I've been stuck at home because I don't want to leave when their inspector might turn up and connect. I'm a work from office sort of guy, but I haven't been able to go to the office, and my whole day of work has been wasted. I'll probably have to work well into the night to catch up whenever we get power, because my laptop battery's gone. Yeah, all of that. It's just a snowball effect. Yeah.
16: And one person for a whole community. So you were saying as many as 100 homes are now without power, and you've got one person who has to individually check all of you.
15: That's correct. They said that there was two inspectors at one stage, but one of them had to go off to another job that might return back. I mean, this is no criticism of their linesman or the inspector who's doing the job, but they're just clearly not resourced well enough for this. And I just think, as I say, we're spending a lot of money on power bills under the impression that maintaining the network, the cost of maintaining the network, and then, like, it's not like half the city's out of power. It's 100 homes, and that's not insignificant, but I think it's manageable. I think it's more manageable than having to wait at least 24 hours to get your power back on.
16: Absolutely. None of what you were saying is unreasonable at all, Dan. So what we'll do is we'll grab your details, we'll go to the power company, and we'll endeavour to get at least some sort of answer by the end of the program for you. But if anyone else is in the Edith Vale area and has been impacted, do let us know. 133 693 drive@3aw.com.au, or you can text us 0477 693 693.
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8: Hello, Dan Delling from Transport Victoria. In Campbellfield, watch out for a collision on Sydney Road, outbound before Barry Road. That's blocking the right lane. A single car accident on the Stud Road entry ramp to the Monash Freeway citybound. You can still enter the freeway past it, but do so with caution. There's works in Craigieburn on Amaroo Road at the Hume Highway, causing outbound queuing on the highway. And Leakes Road, solid both directions through Rockbank. A lot of diverting traffic there around the closure of Hopkins Road. It's closed south of the Western Freeway. That's for level crossing removal works.
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16: It is 22 minutes past 3. Thanks for your company here on Drive. We are broadcasting from the beautiful Alba Springs with a small group of our wonderful listeners here too, and I hope you're having a great day. Brian, good afternoon.
21: Good afternoon, Jackie.
16: I know you wanted to talk about the SRL.
21: Jackie, I've worked for a tier one contractor as a project manager, construction manager for in excess of 30 years. And a number of the people that are in senior positions on the SRL, Northeastern, and everything I worked with, they actually don't work for contractors anymore because they couldn't make it. But they were taught, and we were all taught, every month when you're a contractor, you do a cost forecast, which basically you forecast the position of your job, whether you're making money, losing money. You also do a cost to complete, which is forecasting how much you're going to spend. So you know whether you're making or losing money. Very simple. And that's the discipline that contractors have to have so they don't go broke. So for a government, and a lot of these people have worked in private industry, for them to not know or say they don't know where the contract's at, where it's going to finish, what the budget or the escalation is going to be, it's just a load of rubbish.
16: Brian, do you think that they do know? They just don't want to say in the lead up to the election because they need so much more money?
21: As a contractor, Jackie, you have to know, and you've got to report to your board, you've got to report to your shareholders on your position. I mean, they produce their financial results every year, and they understand where their job's going, what the labour cost increase is, what the fuel cost increase is. They have a rise and fall formula. So they know what the cost's going to be, whether they're going to make or lose money. If they don't, they won't be in business for very long.
16: Yeah, and that's, I guess that's the whole point, isn't it, Brian? It's quite offensive to everyone who works very hard and pays taxes for your money to go to a project that's just not transparent, whether you support it or not.
21: Oh, look, and I live in the country, and I think it's very comical that Jacinda Allen produces free train transport for mainly people in the city. We don't use the train, so it's of no advantage to me. So she's providing free transport for other people that my taxes are paying for. And the same as everything else she gives for free, it's not coming out of her pay, it's coming out of my taxes. And they're not fixing potholes in the country, they're not upgrading roads. Most of our roads where I live are back to 80 Ks because of the potholes, the standard of the roads.
16: Brian, great call. Thank you very much. And Jenny, on the power at Edith Vale, is your power out as well?
22: Yeah, it is, Jackie.
16: Okay, it's so how long have you had no power?
22: Since about 4:30 yesterday afternoon.
16: Sorry, you go ahead.
22: Yeah, I was just going to say, every time I call up, we get told something different. The number of houses affected changes. But the main thing I'm trying to find out is just when a safety inspector is going to come, because we were told to stay home all day from like 7 o'clock this morning, which we've done, missed work, things like that, and with no indication of when someone's actually going to come out to rectify it. Obviously, it's going to get dark again in a couple of hours. I've now just come out to buy some torches and battery packs and things to charge phones, and it's just frustrating not getting any answers.
16: And are you cold as well? Like, it's been a chilly day.
22: Oh, it's freezing.
16: Yeah, this is terrible. And so you haven't been visited by anyone specifically yet?
22: No one. We've got no hot water either, so it's
16: Well,
22: it's not ideal. And it's my husband's birthday today as well.
16: Oh,
0: Jenny, well, listen, I can't give you hot water right now, but guess what I can give you? I can give you a private bathing experience for 45 minutes for two guests. You get to relax in your own private geothermal pool on the terrace here at the beautiful Alba Springs with swimming views across the peninsula. We'll give you a cheese platter and wine served poolside, and then you can continue with hot springs bathing in an additional 25 contemporary pools at Alba. It's valued at nearly $500. Can I cheer you up with that, Jenny?
22: Oh, that would be amazing. Thank you so much.
0: Maybe you need to come down tomorrow if the power's still out, yeah?
22: I think so, yeah.
0: Yeah, we'll keep you warm down here. Jenny, I'll put you back to Catherine, and we will chase on your behalf and on Dan's behalf. And if anyone else has had problems with the power in Edith Vale, so up to 100 people out since yesterday afternoon. It's freezing. They've got no indication as to exactly what went wrong. They've all been told to stay home for the day. This is United Energy. We'll reach out to them and we'll try and get you an answer, because that's quite simply outrageous. All right, let's get back to the SRL now as well, though. And the state government has said this project will be funded a third by them, a third by the federal government, and then a third by the mythical theory of value capture, which is that developers will pay more to build above it. A lot of people, look, I'm not even so much opposed to the idea of the project in its essence. I'm opposed to it right now because we are broke as a state. And also, we don't have clarity about exactly how much it will cost. And I think there are projects that are more valid. Like, I look at the west of the state and I say, if you're living out in that Melton corridor, or you're trying to get V-line, as to Brian, our previous caller, or if you're in Geelong, I would much rather see money spent in those regions than in the southeast of Melbourne. But a lot of people will disagree. And there's a new study out saying that the SRL East is expected to get more people out of their cars and walking. They say walking in suburbs as a result of the SRL could increase by 11%. So on the line now is Lucy Gunn. She's an associate professor at RMIT. Lucy, good afternoon.
2: Good afternoon, Jackie. Thank you for having me.
0: Okay, so tell me about your research into the SRL.
2: Okay, so this study is a simulation model, and we've spent most of our time developing the model so that we could have a look at the travel behaviours of people in relation to the Suburban Rail Loop East. We really focused on existing travel patterns and using that to understand if the SRL East would have any travel benefit at all. So I did notice that previous conversations were focusing on cost, but this study is actually focusing a bit more on the benefit. And as you mentioned in the introduction, the benefit, the main one, is that it will be doing what it's intending to do, which is to get people out of cars and to get them doing more walking.
0: Because I'm sure you would know, but they're not building a lot of the high-rises that are supposed to be built above the SRL, and a lot of the stations, none of them have car parks. A lot of the stations don't have car parks.
2: Yeah, well, this is why the SRL is quite important as well, because not everyone can drive. And I think it's a broader paradigm as to whether it's just a rail line. We've got to look at what's going to happen in the future. And what's going to happen in the future is that there is predicted population growth up to 8 or 9 million, depending on how you want to look at that. There's a need to have rail across the city. So having people live close to where that transport is makes it a lot easier for them to travel around without necessarily relying on a car. And another benefit of this is that it takes cars off roads, which means that the road network itself becomes a little bit uncongested. And through that, it gives rise to other opportunities for other interconnected transport systems to come into play, such as buses.
0: Yeah, but is it naive to think, though, that this is a future without cars? Like, at the end of the day, not everyone is going to want to live in a high rise, but they may want to catch the SRL, and therefore they may want to drive to there and then get the train, as happens with a lot of transport and train travel in Victoria right now. Like, to just not even put car parks in, I think, is a bit narrow-minded.
2: Well, I'm going to sort of swing that conversation slightly sideways, because I sort of think that it is more about having an integrated transport system. And I think the SRL is a great start for this, and that's what our modelling is showing. And it's showing it's going to be quite formative for younger people, and that's where the largest shifts to walking were. So having younger people being able to connect into that rail network is going to be really important. But just looping around to your point, we also want people who don't necessarily live on top of the SRL to have access to it as well. And this is where having an integrated transport system is going to really bring value towards public transport systems. So things like buses and other modes like cycling can come into play to link people to the train station so they don't have to drive. I'm not suggesting that we don't need cars. I think Melbourne is a huge city. It links into a very large country. We are always going to have cars on the roads. But if we can ease that a little bit for people who are mostly living in the city, then it's going to make it all a lot easier for everybody.
0: One of my big problems with the project is there are no car parks, though. So if you're asking people to do that, like the average in Melbourne is a very flat, long, spread out city. It has a huge footprint. It's not like, say, some of the cities in Asia or in Europe where it's all congested in the one spot. Like, is it really realistic, even if you are saying that people will get the train and then walk, is it realistic to build these stations without any car parks?
2: Well, are they building them entirely without car parks?
0: There's only two, I think. There. Only the hubs have the car parks, but most of them don't.
2: Yeah, so there are car parks there, which is my understanding. And actually, our recommendations in the study were to put in some specialised car parking to make it more accessible and inclusive for people that really can't drive. Who need to be able to connect by driving, is what I mean. So I think it's a more nuanced story than just having them and not having them. There are existing car parks in those areas, and we are going to see a lot of change in the development for those areas as well in the precincts themselves. So I feel like it's a bit speculative to be saying that there's going to be absolutely no car parks. There will still be some car parks. And
0: the majority of the stations, other than the big hubs, like I think Box Hill obviously has some, and then there's two others off the top of my head, Lucy, but I think most of the stations are being built, and certainly the apartments above them are being built without car parks, because we have covered this on the program before.
2: Yeah. Okay. Well, are we going to focus a bit more? We can come back to the SRL, actually. I just wanted to turn back to some of our results. So in the results, in the modelling, actually, we did separate it by age and gender, and we ended up with five groupings of different people looking at their travel behaviours, and we do find that there's a difference in the way they connect and change their behaviours to walking. All of them do take up more walking, which is a good thing that arises from having the SRL there, but we find that we have the most benefits for the younger people, those aged 20 to 24, but also those who are working age, and that's from 25 to 29 for the females, but actually for a much broader range of males, 25 to 59. So working age people also benefit quite highly from having suburban rail loop there. So again, it does highlight that it's going to be a very useful piece of infrastructure, from what our modelling suggests, but also could be quite useful going into the future.
0: Yeah, okay, Lucy, thank you. Lucy Gunn is an associate professor at RMIT. On the line is Dom. Dom, what do you think about that interview?
4: Well, a couple of points. You are correct. There are no car parks. It's just drop-off. But she talks about buses. I live probably 2 km from the Burwood station. Buses, basically, once you get past 8 o'clock, they run once an hour. Right? Young women and that, people coming home at night, are then going to either wait for an hour and walk. And this is the other interesting thing. If you take the Lilydale line, there's a train station every 1.5 to 2 km. SRL, the difference between the station is over 6 km. So people that live 2 or 3 km are not going to walk or get a bus to it. That's the thing about it. I mean, you drove past the Burwood one, I take it.
0: There's a lot going on there. You can't stop it now.
4: Correct. But how many homes are close to there? Right? Mm. You've got Deakin, which is totally serviced by buses and a huge amount of them, there's car parking. You got the schools. There is not many homes there. It's not like the stations are in a built-up suburban area. So if I wanted to go to Box Hill Station, I can walk out the front like a lot of people and get the bus. So why would I bother walk down, get a tram or a bus to Burwood to then get on a train to Box Hill to maybe say 2 minutes?
0: Look, Dom, there's a question that we asked often. Like, I look at areas that are so underserviced with public transport, particularly in the west and the far north of Melbourne, and compared to this, like Cheltenham to Box Hill. If anyone's ever driven from Cheltenham to Box Hill, why did you do that? News headlines now with Steph Wackler. We can't, Steph.
5: Hi, Jackie. Sorry, you made me laugh. I'd like to know
0: you?
5: Too. No, I haven't.
0: Because I used to live near Cheltenham and I never went to Box Hill.
5: No, that's the thing. It's only the first stage. I'd also love to know, who's travelling between Cheltenham and Box Hill? I know that they say the uni students would be using
0: that
5: line.
0: Maybe they will, but yeah. It's just $34.5 billion when you really need to look at the lack of transport out in the west of Melbourne. To me, it's just in the wrong spot.
5: Yeah, I agree. Well, the PM was in town today, and he has rejected suggestions that those extra funds for the SRL are a political bailout for the government, of course, ahead of the election. Yeah. They have committed another $3.8 billion. That takes their total commitment to the project to $6 billion. The Premier has condemned the treatment of a female journalist who was called a derogatory term by supporters of the so-called ISIS brides at Melbourne Airport last night as disgraceful and unacceptable. About a dozen supporters were in the arrivals hall when Melbourne grandmother, 53-year-old Kalsa Abbas, and her adult daughters Zara and Zainab, along with their 8 children, arrived. A brow bar has joined the list of Melbourne businesses being targeted by arsonists. A jerry can was thrown through the windows of Brows by M around 4 o'clock this morning, but it's still unclear whether the attack is actually linked to all of those incidents targeting nightlife venues across the city. And in sport, despite concerns over his hamstring, North Melbourne has named Luke Davies-Unak for tomorrow's game against Sydney. All of that at 4.
0: Steph, thank you. 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Right when you need it most, 3AW is here to help you beat the Bowser Blues with 3AW's Bowser Buster. We're giving away free fuel. So today, don't call now, but you need to listen for this song. Destination unknown. When you hear it, be caller number 3 on 133693 for your chance to win a $300 fuel voucher. It's 3AW's Bowser Buster. Keep listening and you could be a winner. Coming up, I'll be joined by the local member down here. We are almost in Flinders, Zoe McKenzie.
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8: Hello, Dan Belling from Transport Victoria. Slowing citybound over the Westgate Bridge down past Todd Road. Cleared an accident that was near the Balti Bridge. All lanes reopen, but it remains congested to the Burnley Tunnel. Single car accident on the Stud Road entry ramp to the Monash Freeway citybound. Tow truck now there to remove it, so we've temporarily closed that entry and use a Heatherton Road ramp instead. And in Morty Alex, southbound delays building along the Nepean Highway into Aspendale for level crossing removal works. Just one running lane is open. Southbound buses replacing trains between Cheltenham, Frankston and Stony Point.
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0: 18 minutes to 4. A quick call before I get to Zoe McKenzie, the federal member for Flinders. David, good afternoon.
12: Good afternoon. Look, with that survey, the glaring failure there from her was to say how many people will be using the network. If we're going to spend $40 billion, you want to get exceptional value for money. It's not there. Mm. It's a big con. They're doing it just to win votes.
0: David, I can't disagree with you about the vote win today, particularly when we're asking everyone else to rein in their spending and the federal government's lobbing billions our way for a project that at best I think is something if we were swimming in cash, you would look at it. But we are broke, and that is the reality of the situation. And Kerry says on whether the SRL people will actually not take their cars and they'll just walk. She says, I've walked daily for almost 50 years and many suburbs are now not safe to walk at any time of the day. It's a great idea, but not until our suburbs are safer. And that is a very valid point. All right, joining me now here at ELBA is Zoe McKenzie, the federal member for Flinders. Hello.
13: Hello, Jackie. How exciting to be here, surrounded by gorgeous ladies in robes, drinking tea, and some had some champagne.
0: There were mimosas. I didn't have any, but I wish I did. There were mimosas at breakfast and champagne in the afternoon, so everyone's had a lovely day.
13: Living large at ELBA. Well done,
0: it's
13: ladies.
0: Very nice. Now, we've obviously had a very busy time down here on the peninsula with, obviously your federal, but with the state by-election. What did voters tell you? I was just asking you off air about One Nation. Do you think that there is an issue here where people, whether you're Liberal or Labor, they're just looking for an alternative?
13: It's not so much an alternative. I think they want to express a very loud message to all of us. And so that loud message that I received over the sort of 10 days that I stood with Anthony on pre-poll, but equally in the 3 months we've had of the campaign since Sam decided not to run again, has been a really important conversation about just how hard people are doing it. You've seen this, right? So many of our shopping strips now missing 2, 3, 4, 5 shops. You go to Rye, go to Somerville, you'll see there's a lot of sort of hollowing out of a small business. The diesel costs have hit so hard here. Mm. You were talking to a gentleman before about how he's not getting any of the state government's largesse in their public transport fee-free month and now fee reduction. 83% of the land down here has no access to public transport. So we have no choice but to get in our cars, and particularly, as you'll see outside, lots of utes, lots of diesel cars. So the extreme price is up to about $3.20 before the excise tax was reduced, was really sitting hard on people. And frankly, they're coming to the ballot box saying, hey, I trusted you to make it better. I trusted you to make it better. You haven't made it better. I'm ready to do something kind of wild with my vote now so that maybe you'll get the message. I need you all to do a better job. That's certainly the message I've taken out of it, that they are desperate for us to do a better job.
0: I think people were also annoyed about having to vote. And I think it was $2 million off the top of my head, or $3 million just to have a by-election. And people look at that and they say, well, that's $2 million we could have got the local bus for or something.
13: Absolutely right. So, yes, they're annoyed about that. And that is just the cost of a really robust democratic system, unfortunately. But I'm also glad that we do now have a candidate who has been elected, who will be declared in coming days and who will be in that parliament fighting for Nepean. And I also, if I can pick another silver lining, we had the entire shadow cabinet down here for 3 months solid. Jess Wilson now knows the issues of the peninsula like the back of her hand. Mm. The fact that we had so much support around the rebuild of the Rosebud Hospital, around our needs for addressing the roads, the ridiculous scandal that is Penlink, not to mention Muradak Highway, not to mention Urala Road not being fixed, and the potholes everywhere, to basically have a shadow cabinet now where I can mention any issue, you know, buses for schools, Rosebud Hospital, roadworks, Small businesses closing, agriculture sector needs, they all know it because they've spent 3 months down here doing nothing but think about Nepean, so it's really excellent for us.
0: Does the Liberal Party, though, have to do the deal with One Nation in reality to form government in November if they have any chance?
13: It's really interesting people say, do a deal, and you go, what exactly do you mean? Yeah, but even with preferencing, we don't tend to sit down and, like, shake hands over it. We just think about who's more aligned to us. Now, self-evidently, One Nation doesn't want Labor in power, either at the state level or at the federal level. But in our preferences last week, it was Anthony won, of course. That's what we wanted to get elected. And Libertarian was second. He had formerly been a Liberal Party member. And then One Nation third. And then it's a bunch of sort of leftists on the other side. So generally speaking, yes, we will have One Nation at near the top of our preferences because we know they, like us, want to get rid of really bad Labor governments.
0: So why is it then such a hot topic right now, One Nation?
13: It's interesting. Well, I think that's largely because people, as I've said, are disappointed with the outcomes of
0: but the preference
13: governments.
0: Deal.
13: Yeah, and the preferences, well, I think there's a preference deal, if you want to call it that. The preferences for this weekend in Farrah are a similar kind of lineup. Obviously, coalition parties preference each other first, the National Party and the Liberal Party, and then after that, I think One Nation is reasonably high up. And the same thing back from them. I think they preference us, One Nation preferences us over the Teal candidate, for example, there. So it's not really like sitting down and agreeing to share the spoils of government, because One Nation have said they don't want to be part of government. They don't want ministries. They don't want, may I say, the accountability and integrity that comes with those of us who have to actually fulfil those executive roles from time to time. They'd rather be on the sidelines making their comments and criticisms. But Pauline Hanson has said that she would guarantee supply, meaning if there were to be a minority government, she would back in the coalition.
0: Mm-hmm. Okay. Now, you mentioned Peninsula Link as well. And for those who are here joining us today, heading back up to Melbourne, this to me, and it is a niche issue for those on the peninsula, but it's a broader issue, I think, of the way the government does deals and contracts when it comes to suppliers who haven't built a road properly in the first place and then are given sort of carte blanche to take their time to fix the one that they did build improperly.
13: It just feels like we have been in roadworks down here for the better part of 18 months, and may I say, on none of the roads that we as locals actually feel need to be done. I mean, I love this for you. This is great. Like, you don't have to go to the city for work. Let's do 3AW every day from Alba, shall
0: yes,
13: we?
0: Please, Alba people.
13: Exactly. But, you know, yesterday I had a meeting in town. It was set for 9 a.m. and I went, oh, please don't do that to me, because at tradie o'clock, getting to the city with all that mess. And as it was, I left home at 9. So I left Sorrento maybe at 8:45 and I got to South Melbourne at 11:30. That's insane.
0: Yeah.
13: But that was me trying to, you know, go back roads, and they were all clogged as well, and it's just, it's so stupid. And to not really, for left hand not to talk to right hand about which work was happening in which space and how we'd all get blocked, or maybe they did, and maybe they just didn't care. Because somewhere between the catastrophe that is the roadworks, cancelling the Flinders Pier rebuild after like 20% of the work's been done, $100 million for buses that we'll never see down here, it's not going to change the bus timetable down on the peninsula. It's like, could you rub any more salt in the wound of not caring about the Mornington Peninsula, Jacinta Allen? I'm not sure if she could.
0: Well, that's I'll leave you to your thoughts. Thank you for coming down. Go and have a glass of champagne.
13: Yeah. Oh, nice. Thank you.
0: Thanks, that's Zoe McKenzie, the federal member for Flinders.
14: Traffic. Got something you want to say? You're in the right place. This is Melbourne's own 3AW. Give us a call on 133 693.
15: Hello, Dan Delling from Transport Victoria. A little slow city-bound over the Westgate Bridge and down into the Burnley Tunnel. An earlier accident that was in the left lane near the Balti has cleared. Leakes Road, solid both ways through Rockbank. A lot of diverting traffic there around the closure of Hopkins Road. It's closed south of the Western Freeway as crews build a new road bridge over the Ballarat line. You could also divert on the other side through Truganina. There's 20-minute outbound delays on the Western Freeway from Robinson's Road out to Leakes Road, and works in Craigieburn, Amaru Road, causing an outbound queue along the Hume Highway.
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1: 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Destination Unknown. All right, that is your cue to call. Jump on the line now. All you need to be is caller number 3. Gosh, we're giving away a lot of great things today to win a $300 fuel voucher. 133-693.
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3: Hello, Dan Delling, Transport Victoria. Little busy city bound over the Westgate Bridge and down into the Burnley Tunnel. Once you're out the other side at this stage, the Monash Freeway generally moving well. It's slowing a little onto the South Gippsland Freeway. Leakes Road solid both ways south of the Western Freeway there in Rockbank. A lot of diverting traffic around the closure of Hopkins Road, closed for level crossing removal works. 20-minute delays outbound on the Western Freeway from Robinson's Road. The Calder Freeways building out to Calder Park Drive and the M80 Ring Road Greensboro bound congested from Plenty Road to the Greensboro Bypass.
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1: It is coming up to the 4 o'clock news. Congratulations to Malcolm McEwen. You have won a $300 fuel voucher. Keep listening for your next chance to win. We are giving away fuel vouchers all next week on 3AW. So coming up, we're going to be talking about this school ban. So there's a Melbourne school in the Essendon area that has banned scarves inside the classroom following a cheating scandal. So there's a petition online. A lot of parents have gotten involved. A lot of the kids have gotten involved. It's got close to more than 1,200 signatures now. And apparently a kid was caught cheating by writing on their scarves. So the scarves are banned. All of the parents and the kids are saying the heaters don't work at the school. They're all freezing and they need to wear their scarves inside. And it got me thinking, did you ever get busted cheating at school? 133693, drive at 3w.com.au. And what did your school ban? Our producer, Jimmy Szabo, said that he wasn't allowed to have facial hair and had to shave twice a day towards the end of his schooling. Our school banned marbles. What did your school ban? 133693. And scarves in the classroom. Should kids be allowed to wear them?

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1: 15 degrees in Melbourne, a shower or two tomorrow, a top of 17. It's 4 o'clock. Good afternoon, I'm Stephanie Wagloig. An ISIS-linked mother and her daughter have been charged with crimes against humanity and slavery following chaotic scenes at Melbourne Airport. A large group of supporters were in the arrivals hall when Melbourne grandmother, 53-year-old Kausa Abbas, and her adult daughters Zara and Zainab, along with their 8 children, arrived. One female reporter was pushed, heckled and verbally assaulted.
2: Get out of my way. Get out of my way. Get out of my way.
3: Why did you marry an ISIS terrorist?
4: Shut up,
3: why do your children bring radicalised?
1: Premier Jacinda Allen condemning the outburst.
5: That sort of language towards any woman in any workplace, disgraceful and unacceptable.
1: Ms. Kausa and her daughter Zainab have been remanded in custody after facing court this morning. They will reappear on Monday, where they will apply for bail. The opposition is sceptical the federal government has found $64 billion in savings ahead of Tuesday's budget. Labor says the extra funds have come through reducing spending on some programs and scrapping the northern half of the Inland Rail. The Treasurer says the savings will be used to help pay down some of the national debt. But Liberal leader Angus Taylor says he's doubtful they exist at all.
6: I never believed this Treasurer when he says there's going to be savings. They're always made up. What we know is spending is growing twice as fast as the economy. We know that. We know the Reserve Bank Governor has done something which is very rare for Reserve Bank Governors, called out the government's spending.
1: A further $3.8 billion will be allocated to the suburban rail loop, taking the total commitment by the Commonwealth to $6 billion. Opposition leader Jess Wilson has hit back at claims by the Allen government that her plan to right-size the Victorian Public Service will hit frontline services. The 10-year program to cut $22 billion and help put the state back in the black will ultimately see 1 in 7 public sector jobs axed, mainly through natural attrition. Ms. Wilson insists reducing backroom bureaucracy won't affect the frontline.
7: It does not touch police, nurses, paramedics, teachers, any frontline services Victorians rely on. In fact, it is about guaranteeing the funding that these essential services need.
1: A brow bar has joined the fast-growing list of Melbourne businesses to be targeted by arsonists overnight. A jerry can was thrown through the windows of Brows by M in Essendon around 4 this morning, but police say the fire failed to take hold, causing only minor damage. It's unclear if the attack is linked to a spate of incidents targeting nightlife venues across the city. The Melbourne-based artist Richard Luer has won this year's Archibald Prize. In finance, the all odds down 124, the dollar buying 72 US cents.
0: Finance. Still thinking about that ATO letter or how to pay the wages next week? Your business angels can help you repair the past and rescue the future.
1: Geelong forward Kieran Myers will make his return in the VFL tomorrow after being sidelined with a complicated knee issue. Myers has been out since gather round last month but appears to have avoided a full ACL tear. Catch Coach Chris Scott admits Myers may be frustrated about not playing in the AFL side.
8: I suspect that he would say that he's ticked every box. Not speaking for our medical staff, more my opinion is that this is a bit of an unusual injury, and if there was any certainty, there doesn't seem to be much, but we couldn't be convinced that this didn't need to be tested in match conditions.
1: A third injury concern for Hawthorn following their loss to Fremantle, Connor Nash has entered concussion protocols and will miss next Saturday's clash with Melbourne. And Aston Villa has booked a place in its first Europa League grand final since 1982 after winning their semi-final against Nottingham Forest. That's the latest news and sport.
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4: Hello, Dan Delling, Transport Victoria. 20-minute delay citybound over the West Gate Bridge, then through the Burnley Tunnel. Once you're out the other side, the Monash Freeway is moving generally well for now. Calder Freeways building from Miliara Road out to Calder Park Drive and the M80 Ring Road Greensborough bound, slowing soon after Plenty Road and then onto the Greensborough Bypass. And in Mortialloc, there's southbound delays again on the Nepean Highway heading down into Aspendale. Level crossing removal works with just one southbound lane open. McDonald Street, Mortialloc and Station Street, Aspendale have now been closed and buses replacing trains between Cheltenham, Frankston and Stony Point.
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0: 3AW Melbourne weather. Escape the everyday in just 40 minutes on board Sea Road Ferry's car and passenger ferry. Departing on the hour every day.
1: Showers tomorrow, a top of 16 after an overnight low of 11. Sunday, possible showers and 16. Monday, cloud clearing and 17. Tuesday, cloud clearing 21. On the bay, southwesterly winds 15 to 25 knots, waves dropping to around a metre. It's 15 at Preston, 15 in Chelsea, in the city also 15 degrees. Stephanie Wackluick, Melbourne's own 3AW.
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11: 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Thanks to Underworks Heat Bods. You need them today and they really work. They're the number one to Down Under for cozy socks this Mother's Day. In this hour, we're going to be having a chat about things that have been banned at your school because we have actually managed to speak to St. Columba's College, the principal down there, and Rita Grimmer has told us that the scarves are not banned outside of the classroom, but they have been banned in the classroom because students have done things like hide their mobile phones in the scarves and use their scarves to cheat. So wonderful 3693. There's a petition going round. The parents and the students are very annoyed that the scarves have been banned in the classroom. So what was two questions. What was banned at your school? Amanda, who works for our program, said that hair dye in the 90s was banned. We weren't allowed to have pierced ears that had hoops. You had to have studs when, and you couldn't have hair longer than your collar. You used to have it tied up above your collar. So what was banned at your school? 133693. And look, if you're hiding your phone in your scarf, one, how are you balancing it in there? But it's quite an ingenious way to cheat. How did you cheat at school? Nick, how did you cheat?
12: Hey, Jackie, I'm going to start laughing. I'm 58, all boys school. We used to get lines, as in, you know, I must not talk in class, I must not be silly. So I had this brainwave one day where I put four big pens together, you know, how they're like in a 50-cent, in an octagon or a...
11: Yeah, I remember.
12: So you tape four pens together. Instead of getting 1,000 lines, I'd only write 250 until I got caught.
11: How long did it take you to get caught?
12: I think, probably over about 2 months. I was really naughty, I'll be honest with you. I'm not going to say I'm not. But I got caught because, and then he said to me, tell me the truth. And I said, no. And he said, I said, no. He goes, okay, well, then now you've got 4,000 lines by doing them one at a time with a pen after school.
11: Oh, and you still remember it all these years later, Nick?
12: I remember it. I'm sorry?
11: I said you remember it all these years later.
12: I still remember it very, very vividly. Thank you. Yes.
11: Good on you, Nick. Thank you. All right, I'm going to have a chat now to Kelly Adair. She's from Alba, and we have had a beautiful day down here. Kelly, what a wonderful place to work.
13: It is a wonderful place to work.
11: Yeah. You even have the spa voice. You know, whenever you go to a day spa, everyone speaks really calmly, and it's really relaxing.
13: I'm glad it comes across that way.
11: Now, tell our listeners a little bit about, if they don't know Alba, one of the things I think is that's really beautiful about here is the actual construction itself. It is the most amazing building.
13: Isn't it? And I think that sense of grandeur when you walk in, the architecture really strikes you. But it's also, I don't know, you feel held close by it. It's a really beautiful space to be in.
11: How many springs or pools are there here?
13: I think there's 34 set over about 15 hectares of beautifully manicured gardens. They're just gorgeous.
11: Tell me about the wellness impact of bathing. And some of the pools, they're quite warm today. I jumped in for a bit of a quick, we were busy setting up the show, but I got 10 minutes in one and it was gorgeous because it was, I think, 41 degrees, and you just get out and you feel really good.
13: Yeah, it's amazing. Like, just being in heated water is really good for you, but being in geothermal water is even better just because of the natural minerals that occur in the water.
11: And it's a very special part of the world down here on the peninsula for that kind of thing, isn't it?
13: Absolutely. We're an amazing bathing destination down here. And yeah, very lucky to be a part of that.
11: And a great restaurant. So if you are coming down, not only can you spend the day like some of our gorgeous listeners and friends here today, you can have lunch, you go for your spa, you go around and have some bathing, and then you come in and have an amazing lunch here in your robe.
13: Why not? That's what I would do. Or you could come for breakfast if you want. We're open from 7 till 10 a.m., so you could come breakfast, lunch and dinner if you're really keen.
11: And in summer, you've got a band down here, you have music, and in the winter, you are open till 10 at night.
13: We are. We have a beautiful fire pit going. Sometimes there's mulled wine, so there's always something beautiful. We had a fire twirler last... Well, I think fire twirler is perhaps not the entirely correct name, but a fire dancer, and it was absolutely spectacular.
11: Great. Do you just feel like in your lunch break you just want to hop into one of the pools and chill out?
13: I would love to. I do have a couple of favourites, so you might find me snuck down in one if you're lucky.
11: Well, we've been very spoiled here today, so thank you for having us, Kelly.
13: Oh, that's such a pleasure.
11: Okay. Wonderful 3693, drive@3aw.com.au. Did you get in trouble at school? How did you cheat? And has your school ever banned anything? So as I said, we did speak to St. Columba's College, and the principal has told us the scarves are banned in the classroom because people are cheating, including hiding their phones in scarves and writing on the scarves. Belinda Hudak is the president of the Victorian Association of State Secondary Principals. Belinda, what do you make of this story?
14: Oh, look, I think it's a real challenge. Lots of things pop up. Kids are creative, kids are inventive, and schools need to respond accordingly.
11: Okay, well, do kids do stuff like this all the time? Is this par for the course, or is this a bit unusual?
14: I'd like to think it's a little bit unusual, but I think that, kids are inventive on different ways that they can try different things, and that's why teachers have to be responsive, and schools don't like to ban things. It's not a fun thing to police all the time and to have different things added to the list that you need to kind of look at as a teacher in the classroom every day, but ultimately we're just trying to create best learning environments for our young people.
11: The kids and the parents are complaining, Belinda, because it's cold at this time of year and the heating apparently isn't up to scratch. Is that an issue statewide about just having to, how hot should the classroom be? And in summer we spoke about this as well, the fact that a lot of schools don't have air conditioning.
14: Yeah, I think it's a real challenge for some schools in having a right balance between heating and cooling. And depending where you are, sometimes you can have really unseasonable weather that most of the time you might need one or the other to work differently. But I think generally, if there's a concern for families and kids, then that's maybe what they should be focused on, heating and cooling and not on scarves.
11: Belinda, thank you. That's Belinda Hudak, President of the Victorian Association of State Secondary Principals. Let's get into your calls. Lots of people wanting to confess their sins about cheating. Hi, Kevin.
15: Hi, Jackie. In Form 4, I volunteered to be the role monitor, and I learned how to duplicate all the initials of the teachers. So every Friday afternoon, we used to wag school and practice golf for comp on the Saturdays, and then getting the strap was a badge of honour, and our principal was really short, so we nicknamed him Noddy. And when he gave you the strap, you held your hands up high and it just sort of folded over and there was no real impact, but you walked out a legend. So it was pretty good.
11: Good on you, Kevin. Peter, hello.
16: Yeah, hi, Jackie. I went to high school at Norwood in South Australia, and what was banned there was smoking. And the way the headmaster got around it was he took all the toilet doors off because the boys used to light up in the dunnies.
11: So that was the end of that and the end of your privacy, Peter.
16: That was, well, it was the end of lots of people's privacy, I suspect. But, yeah, it was to, he banned smoking and he got around it by taking off the toilet doors.
11: Peter, you reminded me of my school growing up. I was not a smoker, but I was friends with a number of people who were. And the groundskeeper got so sick of picking up butts in the bush because we had a school that was quite, there was a lot of bushland around it. And so he dug a pit and said, I'm not going to job you in, but can you please put your butts in the pit? That wouldn't happen today, Peter. Very thoughtful. Very thoughtful. Good on you, Peter. Gary, hello.
17: Hi, Jackie.
11: What did you do, Gary?
17: Back in the 60s, Devon and Tech at a school in Adelaide, we used to write our cheats on a bit of paper and then stick it up our tie.
11: You wrote the... Yeah, well, this is a bit like what the kids at this school are doing, Gary. They're sticking them inside their scarf. That's smart too, yeah? Did you ever get caught?
17: Nah.
11: You were sneaky, Gary. Thank you. 133693, drive at 3aw.com.au, or you can text us 0477 693 693. Did you cheat at school? And is this school in Essendon correct in banning scarves from the classroom? Ben, hello.
18: How are you going?
11: Good. What did you do?
18: So in year seven, at the very start, me and a few mates, we had to give up our parents' phone numbers, things like sick days and things. And we actually just filled it out ourselves with our own phone numbers.
11: How old are you, Ben?
18: So that way we could wag and no one would know.
11: But kids are smart. They're smarter than what we think, aren't they?
18: Absolutely.
11: Good on you, Ben. All right. How did you cheat at school? You can confess your sins. And I particularly like some of our older listeners who are saying, you know, I'm in my 60s or 70s, here's what I did all those years ago, and they still remember how they did it. And did you ever get busted doing something that your school banned? We weren't allowed the hair dye thing. I think that was quite common, actually, in the 90s, not being able to have hair dye. 133693, drive at 3aw.com.au. A couple of text messages coming in. Hi, Jackie. Dandenong High School in the 1990s. My mate used to hide cheat sheets inside the middle of his school tie. That's the same as the cooler. This is like a full thing. And hi, Jackie, I was banned from putting liquid paper on my maths teacher's leather jacket ever again. He twisted my ear for punishment. There's a lot of people who still got the strap as well. All right, more of your calls after this. Are you a cheater? What did you do?
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4: Hello, Dan from Transport Victoria. Outbound on the Western Freeway, 24-minute delays now from the M80 Ring Road out towards Leakes Road with the closure of Hopkins Road south of the freeway for level crossing removal works. Leakes Road busy both directions there through Rockbank. You'd also divert on the eastern side through Truganina. Epping Kilmore Road's been reopened between Wallen and Wandong after level crossing works finished a few days early. There's delays inbound Westgate Freeway through the Burnley Tunnel. Once you're out the other side, the Monash Freeway, a little slow to High Street, then busy Jackson's Road to Clyde Road.
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11: It is 21 minutes past 4. We are down here at the beautiful Alba Springs on the Mornington Peninsula. Now, I do have an update now from United Energy about these power outages around Edith Vale. It's quite interesting, actually. Yesterday evening, a fault occurred on the local electricity network. So 118 customers, as our first caller, Dan, who's welcome to call back because we have a beautiful Underworks voucher for him to the value of $200. 118 customers in Edith Vale are affected. Last night, our crews attended and conducted repairs, including replacing a transformer and power lines. Unfortunately, the fault led to an increase in voltage levels at these properties. As a result, we need to inspect each property before it's before we can turn the power on to make sure it's safe. They said that 70 customers have the power back, but not all of them do, and we understand how difficult it is to be without power on a cold day. And they say they do have multiple inspectors, and they are expecting to have all the properties back tonight, but they will keep customers updated. So if you are in the Edith Vale area and you're freezing, give me a call, 133 693. What has United Energy said to you? But 118 people instantly without power, and every home has to be manually checked. And are you a cheater? Dave, hello.
29: Hello. Back in the 1980s, when we were at tech school, we did a bit of counterfeiting for a little while. We copied the tokens that were made out of brass and copper sheeting, and we used to get free pies and sausage rolls from the tuck shop. We used to even rub them in the dirt to make them look old.
11: That's great, Dave. It's but kids, they find ingenious ways to do things, don't they?
29: Yes, it was a lot of work for us, but we persevered until we made good copies.
11: Good on you, Dave. Metal class being put to good use. I do want to check in to a cause that many of our listeners would know, Dolly's Dream. Now, the foundation was created to honour Dolly Everett, who at just 14 years of age died after an extended period of bullying and cyberbullying. And the work that they've done to raise awareness, to get people talking, and I think to support young people who are impacted by bullying and raise money for that has been quite incredible. So we're really appreciative of the time today of Tick Everett, who is the co-founder of Dolly's Dream and the father of Dolly. Tick, thanks for coming on the program today.
30: Thanks for having me, mate. Thank you very much.
11: It is our absolute pleasure. Now, this is the 8th year of Do It for Dolly Day, and each year it just gets bigger, doesn't it?
30: Oh, it does. It's incredible, actually. Now, you know, the younger generation are actually getting behind it and making their own, you know, fundraisers and events raising awareness without the adults. So it's really, it is really positive that the community's got behind us.
11: Now, one in four Australian students in grades 4 to 9 report bullying every 2 weeks. And, I mean, you have the tragedy that happened to your family and your lived experience of this, but I think a lot of parents just aren't aware of how prevalent this type of behaviour is.
30: 100%, mate. Like, I mean, we have spent so much time and money and researching, you know, just trying to fill the gaps that we had as, you know, we were young parents and couldn't find the information we needed and couldn't find the help that we needed when we needed it. So one of our big focuses has really been on getting our Beacon app up and running and putting all the information that parents might need and children might need and, you know, what's coming next in the cyber world. So, yeah, it takes a lot of time, but it's definitely worth it, and it's very rewarding when you hear the good stories that come out of it.
11: Yeah, well, you were doing a remarkable job and you're hoping to raise $2 million. How has the fundraising gone and how can our listeners donate?
30: Oh, mate, it's been absolutely amazing this year. I mean, today has been incredible, especially with everything that's going on around the world. But, you know, we've got over 2,000 community and school fundraising events happening today. And, you know, it's pretty simple. You can jump on the website, you know, dollysdream.com.au. Everything's there that you need. But, I mean, more importantly, the conversation, you know, take tonight to sit down and have a conversation with your children or, you know, if there's any kids listening, just be brave and have a yarn to mum and dad or your big sister or your big brother or whoever you might feel comfortable to talk to and just, yeah, know that it's okay not to be okay and it's all right to ask for help.
11: Yeah, such an important message. I really do appreciate your time and kudos to you and everything you've done in the space. It is just remarkable. Thank you, Tick. All right, lifeline number is 13 11 14. News headlines now with Steph Wacklewick.
1: Hi, Jackie. Two so-called ISIS brides will reappear in a Melbourne court on Monday seeking bail despite being charged with crimes against humanity and slavery. 53-year-old Kausar Abbas and her 31-year-old daughter Zainab Ahmed will spend the weekend in custody. Prosecutors have told the court they will have to prove exceptional circumstances to warrant release on bail. Jackie, you were talking about this yesterday, cuts to the public service to offset our debt. Jess Wilson has made it an election commitment today. She's promised to put a hiring freeze on back office roles across 46 government departments. She says it'll save $22 billion over the next 10 years, and that would be through natural attrition. They wouldn't cut jobs that are already there. Police are hunting for the driver of a car which struck a 71-year-old woman, leaving her with serious injuries at Brunswick yesterday. The driver, a man believed to be aged in his 20s, fled the scene and was last seen walking it towards the nearby railway station. Police have seized his car. And in sport, a third injury concern for Hawthorn following their loss to Fremantle last night. Connor Nash has entered concussion protocols. All of that at 5.
11: Steph, thank you. The drive time tip is thanks to Sheen Panel Service. Come to Sheen for the right repair advice. Call 1300-REPAIR. Just a couple of messages I've received off air. Hi, Jackie. One of my children attends St. Columba's College, and I wanted to point out that the teachers came into the classrooms for all year levels, but in particular, they disrupted the year 12 classes and even the year 12 sacks. The scarf, these are school-approved garments, and because of one student in a younger year level, the whole school is now being punished. So this scarf ban in the classroom, what do you think of it? 133693, drive at 3aw.com.au. It is a very good day for a scarf. And if you've been busted cheating in your school career, what did you do and how were you caught? And coming up, we will change the pace, as always, on a Friday with George Columbaris. It is Mother's Day. This is why we're at Alba with some of our lovely listeners. And George and I want to know, what recipe have you learned or taken from your mum? Is it a family recipe that's been passed down from generations? And I think cooking, when it comes to the relationships in the family, I love teaching my kids to cook, and my mum taught me to cook. So the family recipes that you've taken from your grandma or your mum, what are they? And tell me why you love them. 133693. We are broadcasting live from Albert Thermal Springs and Spa. Thanks to Underworks Heat Pods. A good day for them. The number one to Down Under for cozy socks this Mother's Day.
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4: Hello, Dan Belling, Transport Victoria. In Springvale, queuing on the Prince's Highway outbound past Springvale Cemetery with an accident just before Browns Road, blocking two of the three lanes, just the right lane getting past there. Delayed citybound over the Westgate Bridge through the Burnley Tunnel. Out the other side, Monash Freeway now building from Jackson's Road out to Clyde Road. The Calder Freeway is a slow run from Milliara Road to Calder Park Drive, and 24 minutes delays outbound on the Western Freeway from the Ring Road to Leakes Road, with Hopkins Road closed south of the Western Freeway for works building a new road bridge over the Ballarat line.
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3: By the end of this financial year, we've all spent $7 billion on work for stage one of the suburban rail loop. Do we write off $7 billion but save another $40 billion to not build the suburban rail loop? CEO of Hale Infrastrategy, Dr. Chris Hale.
5: Absolutely, continue the suburban rail loop. It's a sound project.
3: Almost everybody I've spoken to says construction costs have gone up 25% in the past 5 or so years. Do we know then that the business case still stacks up?
28: Mornings on 3AW.
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28: With George Columbaris.
11: Hello, Georgie. How are you?
31: I'm wonderful. How are you, Jackie?
11: Just staying warm in this chilly weather, which is perfect to spend the weekends at home celebrating mum with cooking, right?
31: Exactly that. I mean, it's an exciting weekend. We've got to celebrate. We should celebrate mums every day, but you know what? Let's make it super special this Sunday. What are you up to?
11: Well, I have managed to negotiate doing nothing, which is my dream Mother's Day. And we should ask our listeners as well, like, what are they doing for Mother's Day? But for me, going nowhere and just being with the kids at home, I don't want to go out. I don't want to get in the car. Yeah. I just want to have wine at home. Is that okay?
31: There is nothing wrong with that. I love that. It sounds wonderful. But I also do, you know, I do promote people to book into their favourite little restaurant and go and celebrate. Make sure mum's not cooking or washing up anything. And, you know, if you are at home, make sure you cook her something delicious.
11: Yes, well, I'm expecting to be waited on hand and foot. But what is your mum's traditional recipe? Is it the Greek lemon soup that's my favourite, which I don't want to insult you by
31: pronouncing? Definitely. Abgol lemon is one thing that's, you know, Abgol lemon is something definitely, you know, something in my heart. But there's so many amazing. Look, I was spoiled, and I still am spoiled. My mum's gurabiyedes, they're like a shortbread biscuit caked in icing sugar and almonds inside. You know, buttery, delicious. You know, for me, they're memories I'll never forget. I'm very lucky that I've got them in many of my cookbooks, so I've got them with me for life, and I can pass that on to my kids.
11: Fabulous. 133693, drive at 3aw.com.au, or you can text us, 0477693693. What is your mum's recipe? Is it your grandmother's? Is it your mother's? Dora, hello.
0: Hello, how are you going today?
11: Good.
0: I couldn't pick one from my mum's recipes because she was a brilliant cook, and everything that she made, obviously all our mums, everything that they make always tasted good. But my mum had this passion for cooking where I think from all her daughters, from when we could reach the sink, you know, we started cooking with her and she taught us how to cook. But she loves cooking for other people. She loved teaching the people how to cook. And more than anything, she just loved watching people eat her food. And I'm my mother's daughter. I do the same thing. So we've gotten that from her, of cooking her special recipes, adding a few touches. But more than anything, she gave us our little secrets, little things, what to do here, what to do there. And she had such a passion for it and passed that passion on to us. So for that, we'll be forever grateful. And her recipes are ones that we will always cherish.
11: What's your favourite, Dora?
0: These Easter cakes that we make, Christmas cake called Tzorekia, which is a Greek panettone, let's say. Mm. And, you know, we'd wake up in the middle of the night and Mum would be baking them in the early hours, and you'd wake up to the whole house smelling it like them. And you can't, every Christmas when I bake them now, I feel like my mum's next to me. And that makes me feel really great. Yeah.
11: Gorgeous, gorgeous. Thank you. Let me give you from Hoyt's Food a $200 hamper of Hoyt's herbs, spices and pickled vegetables. Hoyt's Changing the Mood of Food. 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Georgie, what's that cake? Sounds good.
31: Turek is a sweet bread. I wouldn't say a panettone. It's more like a Greek version of brioche, and it's flavoured with two specific flavours. Mastic, which is a resin from a specific tree, comes from the island of Chios, and makhlebi, which is a spice that comes from a cherry pit. So delicious. I love about that, and we've all got it, it's the smells are the things that are left with us forever. And that is a beautiful gift.
11: Gorgeous story. Thank you, Dora. Paul, hello.
2: Yeah, hi, Jackie, and hi, George. Last Saturday, my daughter came over, and she used her great-grandmother's recipe for roasting a chicken. And what she does is she gets a chicken, she finely chops anchovy and stuffs that and garlic butter up under the skin, cooks it in a hot oven for an hour, and then it's on a rack, and then she sticks veggies underneath it and lets all the juices drip down on the veggies. It's just delicious. Absolutely amazing. Simple, but fantastic. And when she cooked it, she solved a massive mystery for me, because we had a bit of chicken in this house, and every chicken we buy barely feeds two people. She brought this massive bird over, which fed six, and there was chicken left over. And I was always curious. I remember as a kid, my grandmother used to cook one roast chicken, and it fed six or eight people. And I haven't been able to figure out how she did that, given, you know, the size of chooks these days. But my daughter also solved that mystery. It was an absolutely wonderful meal.
11: Oh, I love that. Isn't that gorgeous, George? There's so many family memories, right?
31: It just makes me so happy. I mean, the idea of putting chopped anchovy under the skin is genius. You know, we say it, bacon of the sea. It has so much complexity and flavour to it. It's delicious.
11: Paul, thank you. And Michelle, hello.
16: Hello. So this is my first mum's day without my mum. My mum used to make a tuna pie, and she used to cook rice, and in the rice she'd mix some curry powder, and she'd press that down in like a quiche or cake tin, and then she'd mix in, she'd make like a quiche, but add tuna, spring onions, and bake it, and it was just so nice.
11: I don't mind that either, Michelle. Thank you. Anne, hello.
17: Hello. I have the family heirloom passed down. I'm going to pass it down to the grandkids. And it's our Everyone's a Winner, well, it's my Everyone's a Winner cookbook. So So every recipe that's made it into the cookbook has been a winner through our family, through me, and one day I'll pass it on to one of the grandkids and they can add their own. So, yeah, it's coming together multi-generational, if you like.
11: George, yeah. That's great, isn't it? And I'm very jealous of Anne, George, because my grandmother was an amazing cook. She, especially pastry, like she made the most amazing pastry and apple pie. She's British and she never wrote it down and she died when I was in high school. And my mum tried many times to recreate it. Never the same. Yeah. You got to write them down, right?
31: That's what I push now, guys, with technology and iPhones or whatever phone, smartphone. Film it and log that as your recipe.
11: Yes.
31: You know, it's wonderful.
11: Now, a couple of text messages. I make my mother's famous lemon slice, Betty slice, but it's much harder to make than she made it look. It's a butter-based biscuit with lemon butter and almonds on the top. It took me years to make it properly, but my mum just made it without thinking, says Julie. Maybe we've all lost the art, George. Well, you haven't, but I have.
31: You're a busy woman. Yeah, that sounds delicious, though. That sounds yum.
11: I love those old-fashioned slices. Like, people don't always make them anymore, yeah?
31: No, they're delicious lemon slice. You know, even a simple, delicious carrot cake, you know, with great icing on top is yum.
11: George, yes, 133693, carrot cake. So what is your mum's favourite cake, 133693, and your family recipes that have been passed down from your great-grandmother to your grandmother to your mother to you?
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4: Hello, Dan Belling, Transport Victoria. In Springvale, got a collision on the Princes Highway outbound approaching Browns Road, blocking two of the three lanes. Just the right lane is passing and a queue back past Springvale Cemetery. And Mordialloc, there's significant southbound delays along the Nepean Highway that actually start near Parkdale, heading down into Aspendale. Just the one running lane getting through with level crossing removal work taking place. McDonald Street, Mordialloc and Station Street, Aspendale are closed. Beach Road, a solid run south to the roundabout as well. Buses replacing trains between Cheltenham, Frankston and Stony Point.
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11: It is 4:45 and we are talking your mum's favourite recipes that you still make today. What is it? What was her secret? Because it is almost Mother's Day. Harry, hello.
1: Hi, how are you? George, good. How's it going?
31: I'm good, my man. How are you?
1: Good, good, good. We met a couple of times, actually, at your restaurant.
31: Oh, there you go. Wonderful.
1: Yeah, Mama's recipe is the kataifi and the galaburiko.
31: Galaktoburiko, fantastic. I love kataifi.
11: George, what's that?
31: Kataifi is that sort of shoestring, angel-like pastry.
11: Oh, the pastry with the prawn? With the prawn?
31: Yeah. Well, I do it with prawns, but the original version's a dessert. And wrapped in walnuts and nuts and syrup, and it's super yummy. Galaktoburiko, or otherwise called here in Australia, Galactic Booty Call.
11: What is that?
31: It's a Greek vanilla slice.
11: I've had it. Delicious. Yeah, nice, Harry. Nice. It's so good. That's what's sad when you're... When you're just an Aussie, George, I wish I had some sort of Greek or Italian in my family so I can indulge in all these delicious foods.
31: A mate just sent a message through going, no, he must be listening, Darren, but he said rissoles. And you know what?
11: I don't mind a rissole. Yeah.
31: Yum. A good rissole is delicious. And I'm sure there's some incredible recipes out there from Nan and Mum and whoever.
11: We did have a lot of rissoles growing up, actually. I can't say I've ever made them for my kids. I have made meatballs for them. Lou, hello.
3: Hi. It's the classic Irish stew, and I wish it was done and ready for tonight.
11: Perfect night for Lou.
3: It'd be perfect. But you know the cheap lamb chops with the bone in them?
11: Yes.
3: They were always rolled in flour. And then there was heaps of white onion,
11: yes,
3: and carrot and celery, and then some sort of stock, and slow cooked for 3 to 4 hours. Then with all those beautiful juices came the fluffy Irish mashed potato.
11: And what's the difference in an Irish mashed potato as opposed to a normal one, Lou?
3: Oh, my mother said it always had to have the holy trio in the mashed potato, apart from butter and cream, was
31: bacon,
3: chives.
31: Yeah, cold cannon in a way. Beautiful. Yum.
11: Delicious. Lou, Irish stew, perfect day for it today. Mark, hello.
5: Oh, hello. Look, I've got a couple, grandmothers on either side. My grandmother, she passed away in 1982, but I pine for her trifle. I've never been able to find it again in my life.
11: Yeah, I love
5: trifle. I pine for it. And the other one is quite amusing. My ex-wife's grandmother... she wrote all the recipes out in a little notebook and she handed them to me because I was the one that did the cooking, the best cooking in the family. Her granddaughter couldn't cook for hell. And I've got all her little secrets from all she did with her food. Oh, God, beautiful.
11: So, Mark, you've stolen your ex-wife's grandmother's cookbook as part of the divorce.
5: And it's me, not her.
31: Oh, gosh, I love
11: it. Did she ask for it back, Mark, when you separated?
5: She didn't know I had it.
31: Oh, gosh.
11: We're going to take it's an unusual one to fight over as part of a marriage breakup, Georgie.
31: That's the first time.
11: Mark's loving
31: it. That's brilliant. This is a world first. I've never heard anything like it, but hey.
11: I love it, Mark.
31: The things you do for food, I guess.
11: Well done to you. A couple of text messages. A recipe that was passed down was lamb shank. Oh, my grandpa used to make this. Lamb shank and barley soup. My mother was a terrible cook, but she could make this, and I make it, and my daughter makes it. It is a generational soup that is great for this time of year. Lamb shank and barley soup. Barley is an underrated grain, George.
31: Barley is delicious, and I agree with you. And the idea of a, you know, a lamb shank soup with pearl barley sounds yum.
11: And I imagine that's cheap. Are lamb shanks still a cheap cut, George?
31: Look, not necessarily.
11: They used to be, didn't they?
31: They used to be, but you know what? Be specific. Ask for the front legs instead of the back legs. They'll be a little bit cheaper for you. But yeah, look, you know, things like, don't forget beef cheeks. They're yum and they're quite affordable as well. People go, cheeks. Yeah, but guys, it's okay. It's still meat and it's good. It's delicious.
11: Nose to tail. Tony, hello.
6: Hello, Jackie and George. How are we going? Happy Mother's Day to everybody out there.
11: Oh, Tony, thank you. What are you making?
6: We're making brandy snaps.
11: Oh, a brandy snap. Ooh. I've had one of those for years with cream.
6: Cream-filled ginger brandy snaps, and it just takes me back. My dad was the youngest of nine.
11: Nine. Your grandmother would have been busy, Tony.
6: Busy as the grandma.
11: Brandy snaps. I haven't heard about them for years, George.
31: I know. I haven't heard that in years either. Sounds. I remember making them as an apprentice, and I haven't made them since.
11: Do you know, next time we have you on, we should talk about things that have gone out of fashion and why. Like, why is the brandy snap not? Because they were quite delicious. Like, there was nothing wrong with them. Tony, thank you.
31: It's like the vol-au-vent. We've got to bring it back.
11: Oh, you could put them on your restaurant menu, the vol-au-vent.
31: Yes. The vol-au-vent needs to come back. Yeah, I think that's let's list that for the next chat when we're back, because I think that's a ripping idea.
11: Jeff, hello.
7: Oh, g'day there. It's funny, we're listening in the car, my wife and I, and all of this stuff, and she reminded me of right back in the late 80s, the kinder that our firstborn went to. They did a fundraiser where every family could bring in one and one and only recipe for their favourite cake or slice. And we still have that book now, and you see it come out on the bench every now and then.
11: Aww.
7: And it's just great because you start from a really good base because you've got everyone else's favourite before you start choosing.
11: Jeff, that's gorgeous. George, we have done this at my daughter's primary school, actually, and every family had to contribute a recipe. And it's a really lovely thing to do, and the kids love it.
31: I've been to many of primary schools where they've put that together and, you know, done an event for them. It's a wonderful thing to do, and I encourage everyone, put your recipes together. Don't forget them. They're beautiful. They're heirlooms that you pass down.
11: I'll tell you my signature dish that my kids, it's the thing that I make whenever they're not eating enough or they're not
31: well.
11: Don't
31: tell me it's in an air fryer, please.
11: It's not in an air fryer. In fact, you will know where I copied it from, Georgie. It's from Il Solito Posto in the city, which I think is a great... Whenever I was quite young and lived in the city and went to uni, I used to go there. We used to save up and go there. And it's actually a salmon pasta. You can do it with trout, ocean trout or salmon, but they've got broccoli in it and cream, and it's farfalla, you know, the beau pastas. And it's the kids. Mm. They just froth, and I've served it to so many other people's children, and they all eat it, but I tried to copy it from that restaurant, and it's a great little Melbourne restaurant.
31: Il Solito Posto.
11: Is it still there?
31: And Michael Tanach, who's owned it for over 20 years, is a legend. And again, you know, we talk about all the new restaurants all the time, but yes, you know, Il Solito Posto is a ripper. And I might have to hit him up for this recipe. And,
11: it's good. I'm sure he'd still have it on the menu. There's broccoli, and they add the broccoli in at the last minute, and it was a way for me to get broccoli into the kids because of the pasta as well. But, you know, we used to sit at the bar as uni students and go there, and it was just great.
31: Yeah. A proper Melbourne restaurant, an institution. We love it.
11: Yeah. Steve, hello.
8: Hello. How are we?
11: Good.
8: You're all well?
11: We are. What's your signature, your mother's signature dish, Steve?
8: Apple sponge.
11: Oh, that's nice.
31: Okay.
11: Apple sponge.
8: Everybody's lost. It's juices do it in a glass oblong dish. It's grated apple or chopped up apple, cooked, and then a sponge cake.

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1: 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Well, have a great weekend and happy Mother's Day to all the mums out there, Georgie.
0: Lots of love to all the mums out there, including wonderful you, Jackie. You have a great weekend.
1: Thank you.
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3: Hello, Dan from Transport Victoria. In Springvale, two collisions on the Princes Highway outbound. The first one's prior to Springvale Junction in the right turn lane to the Bunnings entrance. Second one is further out past Springvale Cemetery, blocking two of the three lanes before Browns Road. Looks like just the right lane able to pass. And on the other side of town, Leakes Road, solid both ways through Rockbank with diversion. Traffic around the closure of Hopkins Road south of the Western Freeway for level crossing removals. Outbound Western Freeway, 23-minute delays from the Ring Road to Leakes Road.
2: 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David Attenborough has just turned 100 years old. What animal would you most like to pronounce in David Attenborough's voice? The oft maligned pangolin. This is a lava lizard. Males are competing with one another for females. They do so with press-ups. 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
10: Fungi can't photosynthesize because, unlike plants, they have no chlorophyll.
1: He's the best, isn't he? Is there been a better human in the history of the world? Seriously, I'm just obsessed with him. And it got us thinking about these great voices.
11: I'm going to make him an offer he can't refuse.
12: Like a cork in the ocean over his head.
1: It's a fair pivot from The Godfather to Dennis Cometti. But your most unusual voices, your favourite voices of all time, 133-693. And after five, it's also time for the Friday knockoff. We'll revisit the biggest stories of the week. So if you didn't get on and you want to have your say about any of the issues today, in particular on the suburban rail loop, you can jump on the line now, 133-693. And just briefly as well, I did start the week by speaking to

0: it feels like a month ago, but I spoke to the boss, one of the bosses of Transurban, about the Westgate Tunnel. Since that time, I have been inundated with drivers who now every evening and morning send me videos of themselves driving through an empty tunnel. So I'll replay some of that interview. But if you are going through the Westgate Tunnel on this chilly Friday afternoon ahead of Mother's Day, let us know in peak hour at 5 o'clock how many vehicles are in it. 133693, drive at 3w.com.au, or you can text us 0477693693. We're broadcasting live from Albert Thermal Springs and Spa thanks to Underworks Heat Bonds, the number one down under for cozy socks this Mother's Day.
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2: 15 degrees in Melbourne, a shower or two tomorrow, a top of 16. It's 5 o'clock. Good afternoon, I'm Stephanie Wackluick. Two so-called ISIS brides will reappear in a Melbourne court on Monday seeking bail, despite being charged with crimes against humanity and slavery. 53-year-old Kausar Abbas and her 31-year-old daughter Zainab Ahmed will spend the weekend in custody. Prosecutors told the court the women will have to prove exceptional circumstances to warrant release on bail. The women have retained high-profile criminal lawyer Bill Du, who defended mushroom cook killer Erin Patterson. A third woman who was arrested at Sydney Airport has been charged with entering a conflict zone and knowingly being a member of a terrorist organisation. She's been refused bail and will reappear in court in July. Police are hunting for the driver of a car which struck a 71-year-old woman, leaving her with serious injuries at Brunswick yesterday. The driver, believed to be a man aged in his 20s, fled the scene and was last seen walking towards the nearby railway station. Senior Constable Daniel Abraham says the white Volkswagen hatch was dumped near the train station.
3: Police have seized the vehicle. That's being tested at the moment. Personally appeal to the driver to come forward and assist us with our inquiries at this stage.
2: The driver is being described as having dark, wavy hair and was wearing a black jacket and black shorts with a red stripe. Charges against AFL stars Dion Prestia and Stephen May over a Boxing Day brawl have been dropped. The pair faced Frankston Court via video link this morning, where the prosecutor announced all charges were no longer being pursued by police. The charges followed a late-night fight outside the Continental Hotel in Sorrento in 2024. Opposition leader Jess Wilson has vowed to slash the cost of the state's ballooning public service by putting the focus on frontline services and reducing backroom bureaucracy. Ms. Wilson says if elected, she'll impose a hiring freeze on back office roles across 46 government departments, saving more than $22 billion over 10 years. But Health Workers Union lead organiser Jake McGuinness says some trimming at executive levels is warranted, but the scale of the cuts will impact the frontline.
4: There is room to trim down, but not to gut the entirety of each team. So it's not a question of if these frontline workers are going to be affected, it's when.
2: The precarious ceasefire in the Middle East remains under a cloud, with the US, Iran and Israel all breaching the no-fire agreements in a series of tit-for-tat attacks earlier today. While still hopeful for a peace deal, President Trump refuses to compromise on his demand for Iran to abandon its nuclear program.
5: They're not going to be starting the following day to develop a nuclear weapon. They were not willing to say that. I said, well, here we go. Let's do it the hard way.
2: In finance, the Lords down 126 at the close.
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2: Geelong coach Chris Scott has paid tribute to defender Tom Stewart ahead of his 200th AFL game against Collingwood tomorrow. The 33-year-old's solid career includes a premiership, 5 All-Australian blazers and 2 best and fairest honours. Scott's heaped plenty of praise on Stewart.
6: I don't feel any hesitation in saying that, in my opinion, he's been the best player in his position that I can remember. I don't think that's a huge statement. In fact, it might be pretty obvious.
2: Another injury blow for Hawthorn following their loss to Fremantle. Connor Nash will miss next week's game against Melbourne due to concussion. Tom Brass and Jack Gunston are also dealing with injury concerns. Meanwhile, Fremantle skipper Alex Pearce has suffered a low-grade knee injury in the win over the Hawks. Pearce is out of next week's clash with Essendon. That's the latest news and sport.
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9: Hello, Dan Belling from Transport Victoria. In Springvale, two collisions on the Princes Highway outbound. The first one's on the city side of Springvale Junction, blocking the right lanes both directions at the entrance to Bunnings. Fire crews are on the scene. Second one is further out past Springvale Cemetery, blocking two of the three lanes prior to Brown Throw, just the right lane passing. In Epping, an accident on Dalton Road outbound prior to Cooper Street, just the right lane passing emergency services. Consider High Street and M80 Ring Road, Altona bound. Accident on the EJ Witten Bridge in the left lane prior to Sunshine Avenue.
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2: Showers tomorrow, a top of 16 after an overnight low of 11. Sunday, possible showers and 16. Monday, partly cloudy, 17. Tuesday, cloud clearing and 21. Wednesday, partly cloudy and 21. Thursday, mostly sunny, 22. On the bays, southwesterly winds, 10 to 15 knots. Waves below 1 metre. It's 14 at Viewbank, 15 in Geelong, in the city, 15 degrees. Stephanie Wackaluik, Melbourne's own 3AW.
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0: It is 7 minutes past five. It is almost Mother's Day and it is almost time for the Friday knockoff. But in honour of David Attenborough, probably the greatest human currently alive, turning 100. Let's play his beautiful voice one more time, Carlos.
13: Fungi can't photosynthesize because, unlike plants, they have no chlorophyll.
0: And it got us thinking the great voices of all time. And these are the suggestions from Paulie, our tech. Play the first one.
14: I am your father.
0: James Earl Jones and Darth Vader. And this gentleman.
14: Let me tell you about a voice. Not this voice.
0: Oh, aren't they great voices? James Earl Jones and Morgan Freeman. So the greatest voices of all time. Or do you know someone who's got a phenomenal voice? Like, I always think growing up, Pete Smith, who used to do like Sale of the Century on Channel 9, he had a great voice. And the guy that does the promos for the television networks, you know, like if you miss Maths or if you miss whatever show it is on Channel 7 and they do like those, all of Australia will be watching voices. They've got great voices. I had voice training. We actually, when I first started out in journalism and moved from the newspaper to the TV, they actually employed some lady, from NIDA, and she came and taught us to speak properly. And one of the things she taught us was that Australians speak with flat A's like this. And if you want to be a newsreader, you need to round your vowels. All right. 133693, drive at 3w.com.au. Liz, who's got a great voice?
15: James Spader from Boston Legal, or if you like, The Blacklist.
0: Yeah, that is true. He does have a great voice. I liked The Blacklist. That was a great series, wasn't it?
15: It was. I watched it all to the end.
0: Yeah, it went on for a few seasons, didn't it?
15: It did. Liz, too long, probably, yeah, but yeah.
0: It jumped the shark a bit at the end. Aaron, hello.
16: G'day, Jack. How are you going?
0: Good, good. What's your voice nomination?
16: Oh, look, I've got one of the best voices for you of all time, and it's sort of a bit obscure, but a well-known Australian radio announcer by the name of Ken Sparks, long gone, unfortunately, but he voiced over an ad called Football Meat Pie Kangaroos and Holden Cars, and his voice over was just sublime.
0: Mm, Aaron, I don't know it. Thank you. And Amy, I do know this next person, though. Amy, hello.
17: Jackie, my nomination for The Voice is our one and only Gary Wilkinson, who my husband's always known as Captain Testicles because of the breadth of his voice.
0: That's true. You know, Amy, it's funny you say that because I was about to say, in terms of female voices who have great, women that have great voices, someone I always admired who I thought had a beautiful female voice is Ann Sanders. I used to read The Sport when Ann Sanders read the news towards the end of my career at Channel 7, and she always pronounced everything just beautifully. But Gary Wilkinson's a great one. And Kevin, hello.
18: Hello, how are you going, Jackie?
0: Good.
18: Yeah, John Law's got to have the best voice of all time.
0: Surely, Carl, on the button, we should have a bit of Hello World there. We'll try and get some for you, Kevin. Thank you. And Soto, hello.
19: Hi, Jackie. Murray Walker, the Formula One announcer.
0: Go, go, go. He had a great voice and so distinctive, the accent, yeah?
19: Absolutely.
0: Yeah, that's a great suggestion, Soto. We'll take your suggestions throughout the program. But I do want to get into the Friday knockoff now. So whatever you want to get off your chest, I want to talk about a couple of things. One is I'm going to replay you, if you missed it, an interview with Transurban that I did earlier this week, and also just some of the comments made by our wonderful state government.
7: Now on 3AW Drive, the Friday knockoff.
0: All right, jump on the line now, 1-3-6-9-3. A couple of things we're talking about, the great voices of all time. What is your favourite voice? And also, if you've got any nominations for great female voices, because we're getting a lot of deep male voices. But who's got a great female voice? 1-3-3-6-9-3. And on the Friday knockoff, I did want to just in case you missed this, I did want to come back to my interview with Dave Clements, who works for Transurban. He's the group executive of operations. And he told us that the Westgate Tunnel has driven down the number of trucks on local Innes West Street by 90%, according to their data. But then I just wanted to know from him, why is no one driving other than trucks, if any, in the tunnel? This is what he said.
20: Yeah, well, I mean, that's just obviously not our experience. We've had well over a million trips that are running every day. Well over a million trips that have used the benefits of the tunnel. We're seeing very consistent numbers, particularly from the freight industry. We have seen, you know, while we've seen quite a ramp up of traffic, we have seen a somewhat of a flattening of that recently, which, you know, it's a bit early to say, given the month of April is always quite difficult from a traffic modelling perspective, given Easter and everything else. But okay. Obviously, given the macro environment, we'd expect there's a little bit of softening across all the networks.
0: Mm. Okay. And that interview sort of descended into, not an argument, but me respectfully disagreeing with the fact that I don't think anyone's driving through the tunnel. So if you've gone through it today, if you've gone through it this week, but maybe I've had a lot of messages off air and a number of people have said, look, we're looking at this the wrong way. Transurban don't care if cars go through the tunnel because they're already getting a 10-year extension on CityLink and they already got, it was $10 billion to build it. So for them, it doesn't matter so much how many cars are going through the tunnel because they're getting the decade of extra tolls anyway. And I thought that was a really salient point from the number of people who messaged me off air. And I did also need to come back to the budget. I mean, it was a masterclass in spin, this budget. Like, we are bankrupt and broke and this debt bomb where it's totally fine to have nearly $200 billion in debt. And this is what our treasurer told us about the budget.
21: Speaker, this budget is about getting to the heart of that feeling. It's about helping with the cost of living. It's about giving families more time in their day. It's about strengthening the systems Victorians are relying on more than ever before. It's about building a stronger economy, a more secure future, and creating opportunity for every Victorian. It doesn't solve every issue that families are facing, or stop the wars and shocks and impacts from overseas. But at its core, it helps to restore that basic deal, that if people work hard, they deserve a decent life. Yeah. It's a Labor budget.
3: Yeah. One that makes... Order. Order. Out of respect for the Treasurer, you come to order.
21: One that makes life easier, safer, and more affordable for every Victorian.
0: We've actually put that Like Lies, my favourite song, on our speed button because it doesn't make life safer, easier or more affordable for Victorians. And in fact, right now we don't feel very safe because last night another venue, it was a brow bar, got blown up in Essendon with apartments over the top. And all of the people that live in those apartments, because there was a firebomb beneath their homes, had to be evacuated in the middle of the night. How many venues this week? We've had the Cherry car dealership. I spoke to the owner of that dealership. We've had bar, restaurant, club, brothels, strip clubs, whatever. You name it, these businesses have been targeted. It can be places like Francois, the restaurant, which is a very exclusive and expensive restaurant. It is not safer to live in Victoria under this government, and we are broke. And so I just, the masterclass in spin that went on this week is just quite simply unfathomable. We'll come back to your calls as well on Great Voices. Tom, hello.
4: Jackie, yeah, I think John Laws is a classic with his Valvoline ads. Music.
22: They all rely on the protection of Valvoline.
4: And, that's true. Yeah, very good. And James Ward from Drive.com is pretty good too.
0: James Ward does have a good voice, doesn't he, Tom? I never thought about that, but he does. Thank you. Flan, hello.
23: Good evening. I think the greatest voice ever was John F. Kennedy. With that speech he gave in 73, and I was only 12 years old, and I still remember it well. It was passion in his voice. It was something incredible.
0: Yeah, and he was a great orator, wasn't he? But also, you yourself have a very interesting accent. What's your background?
23: I come from County Clare.
0: Fabulous.
23: Southern Ireland.
0: Southern Ireland. Fabulous. I love that. Long way from home. Matt, hello.
24: Hi, Jackie. How are you going?
0: Good, good. Who's your favourite voice?
24: Bert Newton.
0: Yeah, he did have a fabulous voice, didn't he?
24: Yeah, he did.
0: Yeah, so good. And I think the thing about Bert Newton as well, Matt, is the voice of multiple generations, right? Your grandparents grew up alongside him and then you watched him as you grew up. Well, I did watch him as I grew up.
24: Yeah, I'm in my 50s, but yeah, my dad, he was just always on your TV. He was just always there, wasn't he, you know?
0: Yeah, and a wonderful sense of humour as well. Andrew, hello.
25: Okay, I've got two. One is Vincent Price, and the other one is Jonathan Harris. Is Jonathan Harris from Lost in Space?
0: Is he the one that said Lost in Space, was he?
25: No, he was the one that said, oh, the pain, the pain.
0: Andrew, thank you. And Ali, good afternoon.
26: Hi, Jackie, how are you?
0: Good.
26: You can't beat Morgan Freeman, could you?
0: You can't. Play it again, Carl.
27: Let me tell you about a voice. Not this voice.
0: What was your favourite movie that he was... I mean, The Shawshank Redemption always comes to mind, doesn't it?
26: I have to say, yeah, it is definitely Shawshank. Mm.
0: The first time I watched that, Ali, when he threw the rock through the painting, and it was just like this moment, and you watch it again and again, but the first time that you saw it, you're like, oh, my goodness, you know?
26: Absolutely, absolutely.
0: It's a great movie. Apparently that was one of those movies that tanked at the box office and only became a hit years later, which is interesting. Craig, hello.
28: Hello.
0: Oh, Greg. Sorry, Greg. Go
28: Greg.
0: Ahead.
28: I didn't know if you were talking to me.
0: I was.
28: An absolute master's voice would be Craig Willis.
0: Yeah.
29: Number three, Jimmy Bartel.
0: And he always did the announcing at the tennis as well, Greg.
28: It was just a superstar. I just love his voice. It's fantastic.
0: Yeah, well, it is an excellent voice, the footy and the tennis, amongst many, many other things. He used to appear. He still does some voiceovers for 3W. I'm sure Jimmy will get in my ear and tell me, but I think he does some on Jimmy Bartel's show, actually. Brian, hello.
30: He's Clive Robinson, if I'm right.
0: Did you do the interview show?
1: Yeah, he used to do like a segment of an evening when I was really young, and I liked his sense of humour, very dry, and I loved his voice.
0: Do you reckon having a great voice as well comes down to what you do with it, Brian, as in Bert Newton as well? Like, if you're very funny, people tend to remember you not just for your voice but the things that you said.
1: Draws a lot of attention on myself.
0: Good on you, Brian. And I'd love to hear from someone who likes a great female voice. Like, I mean, the Queen Elizabeth had a beautiful voice, an unusual voice, but a beautiful voice. What about some female voices? 133-693.
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5: Hello, Dan Belling, Transport Victoria. M80 Ring Road, Altona Bound, collision on the EJ Witten Bridge in the left lane prior to Sunshine Avenue. There's also one on the Monash Freeway outbound after Narre Warren North Road. That too is in the left lane. In Springvale, two accidents. Prince's Highway outbound, the first one on the city side of Springvale Junction, blocking the right lane both ways at the entrance to Bunnings. Second one further out past Springvale Cemetery, only the right lane getting through near Browns Road. And in Epping, a collision on Dalton Road, outbound prior to Cooper Street, blocking the left-hand lane. Emergency services are there.
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0: 23 minutes past 5. 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We're talking great voices before we cross to Gillian Lanteris from Nine News. Jai, hello.
31: Oh, hi, Jackie. How are you?
0: I'm good. I'm good. Go ahead.
31: You can't beat this voice. This is Bond, James Bond.
0: That's true, Jai. Who's your favourite Bond? Are you the original and the best, or do you like... Daniel Craig did a great job, I think, too.
31: I think that's just the original, the first one.
0: Sean Connery.
31: Sean Connery, yes.
3: Bond.
0: Yeah.
3: James Bond.
0: It's the music too, isn't it? I love James Bond.
31: Who's the one before him?
0: Oh, before Pierce Brosnan?
31: No, the original.
0: Roger Moore,
31: them,
0: Sean Connery.
31: Sean Connery, next one.
0: Hmm. Roger Moore.
31: Roger Moore.
0: Yeah, he was a bit of a dish, Roger Moore, wasn't he? Jai, thank you. James Bond, that's a topic for another day. I'm a massive James Bond fan, and they're still looking for the next James Bond. There was some suggestion it's going to be a woman too. But I do think, I thought Daniel Craig, he was an exceptional James Bond. We might talk about this another time. Heath, hello.
4: How you going there today? Love your work.
0: Thank you.
4: That's good. Matthew McConaughey.
0: Mm.
4: He's got a good voice.
0: Mm. Is it True Detective, the modern one he's in? He's got a great voice, doesn't he?
4: Yeah, that's it. Yes.
0: Yeah, he does. He does that real southern, that southern drawl. And Sharon's got a woman. Hi, Sharon.
14: Hi, I've got two women. Catherine Hepburn.
0: Oh, yeah. Yep.
14: Her voice, it was sort of shaky, but... Loved her.
0: Humphrey Bogart.
14: African Queen.
0: It's my dad's favourite movie.
14: And, and I think it was Breakfast at Tiffany's.
0: Audrey Hepburn.
14: Audrey
0: Hepburn was Catherine Hepburn. Was in African Queen, and Audrey Hepburn was in Breakfast at Tiffany's, I think.
14: There was another one. And the other one, although I don't vote Labour... that misogynist speech from Julia Gillard.
0: It was a good speech. You know, it's funny, wasn't she pilloried for that at the time? And now they teach it at uni, I think, that speech, Sharon.
14: They do.
0: Yeah. That's a good call, actually. She had an unusual voice, Julia Gillard. All right, on the line now is Gillian Lanturis. You'll see her report on Nine News tonight at 6. But I just wanted to get an update on the ISIS brides because it was quite chaotic at Melbourne Airport last night. Good afternoon, Gillian.
15: Good afternoon, Jackie.
0: So let's recap. How many of the ISIS brides are in Melbourne and who's applied for bail?
15: Absolutely. So three of them arrived in Melbourne last night. One arrived in Sydney. So the three here in Melbourne, one was free to go. Her mother and sister were detained on arrival. Her mother has been charged with four counts of crimes against humanity, including slavery, allegedly buying and using a slave in Syria. Her sister has also been charged with slavery-related offences. So those two women faced court today. They're aged 53 and 31 years old, faced court. They were pretty expressionless in the courtroom, to be honest. The mother did crack a bit of a smile at one point, but today they did not apply for bail, but they will be making a bid for freedom on Monday. So we have to wait till Monday to see if they'll be let back out in the community.
0: It's interesting, isn't it, that those types of alleged offences are even applicable for bail?
15: Yeah, absolutely. So we did hear from the prosecution who said that some of the evidence in his hand-up brief may uplift the charges to terror-related offences. So this could actually go further than just the magistrate's court. It could go up to the county court. But for now, they are able to apply for bail. The woman in Sydney, the 31-year-old there, or 32 rather, she did try to apply for bail this afternoon, but it was denied. The basis of the denial was that the prosecutors say that she willingly went to Syria and knowingly of her own volition. You know, the defence arguing that, well, she went through some pretty horrific traumas during the refugee camp that she faced, and she has children. But bail denied in Sydney. So it'll be interesting to see what happens in Victoria on Monday.
0: And the scenes at the airport last night as they arrived, what sort of unfolded there? Because it was a little bit chaotic.
15: Absolutely. So the woman who was free to go, she was met with about 70 supporters and private security guards, and they were just not letting the media anywhere near her, as well as the children that were free to go, about eight children as well. But it was pretty horrific. We've seen, you know, as a female journalist, we heard some pretty horrific slurs towards other female journalists there. So pretty awful, you know, the media doing their job, reporting,
0: yeah,
15: asking questions and pushed and shoved. I had a cameraman who was foot was stepped on to prevent him from walking further. So those were the kind of scenes that we saw at the airport last night.
0: Jill, thank you. Gillian Lantouris is from Nine News. You'll get an update on what occurred in the court so on Nine News tonight at 6, as always. Thank you. And we're talking great female names. Narelle, good afternoon.
3: Oh, I love Maggie Tabra's voice. I think she was a real icon, and her voice was...
0: She was, wasn't she? And she was on the Women's... She was the editor of the Women's Weekly, but she also did a lot of TV, didn't she?
3: That's right. She certainly did, yeah. So, there you go.
0: Narelle, thank you. And Steve, hello.
16: Yeah, hi, Jackie. I think a really good female voice, and she's... youngish, Nicole Livingston. She's just clear and concise. That whenever she's talking on the radio or wherever, it's just clear and really nice voice.
0: Steve, thank you. Hey, Steve, Nicole, well known to all of our listeners. Let me give you, this is a good one, Steve. You have won a private bathing experience for 45 minutes for two guests. Relax in your own geothermal private pool on the terrace with sweeping views across the peninsula. I got to experience this for 10 minutes today. I would have loved to have sat there for 45 minutes. It was unbelievable. Indulge with a cheese platter and wine. Even better, serve poolside. And then you can continue with hot springs bathing in an additional 25 contemporary pools at Alba. It is valued at $480. Well done, Steve. Stay on the line. And Kevin, hello.
17: Hello, Jackie. Sophia Loren in Grumpier Old Men in her later years.
0: That's a funny movie, isn't it?
17: Yeah, it is. Her voice through her whole life is just iconic. Yeah.
0: She is iconic, isn't she? She is fabulous. Kevin, thank you. Stuart, hello.
18: Oh, Jackie, they've been great nominations, but they've missed the obvious one. I think your voice is awesome.
0: Oh, thank you. I don't know about that. You know, Stuart, it used to be all right when I read the news, but the more radio I do, the more I use my real voice. And sometimes I listen back to myself and I think, oh, I sound very shrill. But thanks, Stuart. Thank you. It's very nice. Philip, hello.
19: Hello. Good evening. Yes, I'd like to nominate Sigrid Thornton.
0: Yes.
19: I agree with the Maggie Tabra, but also one of your colleagues on air knows how to use his voice and communicate is Ross Stevenson.
0: He does, and his voice is his true voice. He is the very best in the business, isn't he, Philip? No one's nominated Tom Elliott. Do you want to play some Pilates, Carl? We'll do it after the news. It's with Steph Wackler. Hi, Steph.
20: Hi, Jackie. Well, you just spoke to Gillian Lantouris, yes. Nine News reporter, who was in
0: the
20: court.
0: ISIS,
20: yeah, for the ISIS brides. She says they were quite expressionless. 53-year-old Kausar Abbas and her 31-year-old daughter Zainab Ahmed will spend the weekend in custody before they apply for bail on Monday. Jill also saying there is a chance they could face terror offences. Opposition leader Jess Wilson has raised fresh questions about where the rest of the money for the suburban rail loop will come from. The feds have committed a further $3.8 billion. That takes their total contribution to $6 billion. It is far short of the $34.5 billion the Allen government needs for the first stage. Two men from Sydney have been found guilty of murdering underworld figure Gavin Preston at a Keilor cafe almost 2 years ago. You might remember the pictures on the news.
0: I remember it well.
20: Yeah,
0: yeah,
20: wearing balaclavas and gloves when they jumped out of a stolen car, sprayed bullets into diners sitting at that cafe. That was in September 2023. And Fremantle skipper Alex Pearce has suffered a low-grade knee injury following last night's win over the Hawks, so he has been ruled out of next week's clash with Essendon.
0: Steph, thank you. 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Call 1-300-REPAIR. Coming up, it is the producer's point. This man's got a great voice, Jimmy Szabo, but what is your favourite quote? What do you use every day? Because Jimmy loves a quote. Every day we speak and every day he starts off our conversations with a quote. So 1-333-693, what is your favourite quote?
21: Pilates.
30: traffic. Got something you want to say? You're in the right place. 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
5: Hello, Dan Belling from Transport Victoria. In Springvale, a collision on the Princes Highway, city side of Springvale Junction, blocking the right lanes in both directions at the entrance to Bunnings. A second accident further out past Springvale Cemetery near Browns Road has cleared. An accident in Epping on Dalton Road outbound. It's prior to Cooper Street, blocking the left lane. Consider High Street. M80 Ring Road, Altona bound. Collision on the EJ Witten Bridge in the left lane just before Sunshine Avenue. And a collision on the Monash Freeway. That one's outbound after Narre Warren North Road with the left lane closed.
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33: Who typed a question mark on the teleprompter?
30: The producer's point.
0: We're talking great voices. Here he is, Jimmy Szabo.
34: Oh,
0: hello.
34: I don't know if I've got a great voice.
0: You've definitely got a voice that sounds a little bit Italian, which I quite like.
34: Do you reckon? As well, yeah. I put on an accent, you know what I mean? Like,
0: well, you do accent. Jim, actually, for our listeners, he's got an Instagram page where he does accents. It's quite funny.
34: Yeah. I can only do a few now. It's hard because these days you can't do all these different accents.
0: You do a great impersonation of Tom Elliott.
34: I don't. It's actually not that good. Luca Ganano does a really good Tom Elliott.
35: Pilates.
34: He's good. Actually, Tom is full of quotes, but he uses the same ones all the time. And I've got a good one from Tom. And we just spoke before about great voices, but I was thinking of quotes this week just because I spoke to somebody earlier in the week on the phone. I can't remember the topic we were speaking about, but they used, don't mention the war, which is from this.
36: Listen, don't mention the war. I mentioned it once, but I think I got away with it.
34: But since that came up, people just use it all the time. Don't mention the war for things. And I was thinking about how we always use quotes. I mean, as you said, every day. But you've got a famous, you know, favourite one.
0: Well, you put me onto it because sometimes our lovely listeners may not know, but sometimes I can lose my temper and become a bit hot-headed
34: sometimes.
0: About things and take it personally. And when I do take things personally, Jimmy always says to me, strictly business.
34: That's right.
0: So whenever I'm losing my temper, you say to me, it's strictly business.
34: It's not personal, Sonny. It's strictly business. And we always remember that. And that's why I wanted to know what your favourite quote is that you use every day, because I think it's good to use quotes.
0: 133-693, drive at 3aw.com.au, or you can text us 0477-693-693. The quotes that you live by, the quotes you use every day.
34: Just a cheeky one. A quote that's coming in at the moment is Donald Trump's war. We hear at the start of every press conference and media.
0: Yeah, from the Allen Labor government, which is a fair way away from Iran and the Straits of Hormuz.
34: Anyway, that comes up a lot. My favourite one of all time, and tell me if you agree with this, a man who doesn't spend time with his family can never be a real man. And that was Don Corleone who said that from The Godfather.
0: See, for our listeners as well, speaking of great voices, Jimmy lives his life by one movie and one show. One is The Godfather and the other is The Sopranos.
34: Yeah, if it's not in either of them.
0: You're not Italian at all, Jim.
34: No, I just scribble it out. No, it's not. But I like that one. Do you agree with that though? I think it's important. Another one from Sopranos. Well, family is very important. The one from The Sopranos I love, Tony says this, those who want respect, give respect. That's the best one.
0: You do say that to me a lot.
34: I do say that as well to you.
0: I'm thinking more of the gabagool.
34: You can live by that as well. That's actually capofollo. Anyway, don't worry about it.
0: I didn't even say it right.
34: No, they say it like that in The Sopranos. I think as well, actually I asked around, well, Catherine's got a good one and you would have heard her say this. She says ELE. Everybody love everybody. That's her thing. She just loves
0: it. She's so nice, Catherine. I'm sure all of our listeners know, callers know Catherine that they talk to her. She's lovely.
34: Carl had one. He said, if you can't be good at it. That's his one. Yeah. He loves that.
0: Yes. Yes. I've got another one.
34: Yeah, go for it.
0: Dress for the job you want, the job you've got. And I always overdressed to anything because I think there's nothing worse than turning up at an event. It's better to be overdressed
34: than underdressed. That's true. Yeah. But do you reckon, because I thought I used to do that, but then when we look around here at work, people don't really dress up.
0: So look, the bar's pretty low. So for example, Ross wears Crocs. Tom wears a Hawaiian shirt.
34: Yes.
0: Tony, I don't even know what Tony wears. Like, and when I first started this job, I still wore my television news clothes, and now most of the time I turn up in like jeans.
34: Yeah, but you come dressed up.
0: I used to wear a suit, but then I realised no one was.
34: Yeah, so but Tom's definitely given up on that Hawaiian shirt and shorts. We went to a lunch yesterday, and he came with the shirt. Yeah,
0: can I tell you something funny? So when we've obviously got our new owners, Tapped Media, and when we went to meet the Laundy family, Ross and myself, and Russ is a very dapper dresser, actually. And so everyone was dressed nicely. And then Tom turned up and he was wearing gym shorts, runners, and a Hawaiian shirt. And this was for an actual photo that went in the paper. Yeah. And now I'm looking next to this man in the paper and he looks like he went to the op shop. And then I'm wearing this fancy dress and Ross and Russ and Jimmy Bartel was looking very nice as well in the picture. And there's Tom in the tracksuit shorts.
34: I know.
0: With runners.
34: Look, I was against this at the start. It's kind of his thing now. Like, it's his trademark. He says when he doesn't wear that.
0: When you meet someone, you it's respect. You talk about respect.
34: True. Those who want respect, give respect. That is true. He actually also does. He has the quote. When we've spoken about quotes before, he has this quote all the time, especially when I was working with him. He goes, it's hard to fly like an eagle when you're surrounded by turkeys. That's his thing. Like, it's everyone else is bringing him down.
3: I mean,
34: that's his other one. I love Tom.
0: This is turning to the Tom show. Hello. What's your favourite quote?
4: Yeah, from Nelson Mandela, his quote was, I never lose. And for a man who spent 20-odd years in solitary confinement, you can't believe it, but he said, I never lose. I either win or I learn.
34: That's a good one, Ian.
0: That is
34: an
0: excellent quote, isn't it?
34: Do you tell that to people around you? Do you have kids? Would you say it to them?
4: Oh, yeah, it comes up all the time.
34: Yep.
4: It's very usable and very practical, and it makes people think, stop complaining about things that go wrong. You learn from it so you don't do it again.
34: That's it. It's a good
0: That's
34: one.
0: Excellent.
34: It's a good one to use for coaches as well when you're coaching, because when you lose, it hurts. But if you have a different mindset, we'll learn from that loss.
0: But does that annoy you more if you lose when someone says you learnt from that?
34: Nah.
0: Like in sport?
34: It's all perspective, Jackie, and you've got to take it on. Mm. I like that.
0: Listen
34: would you
0: to
34: have
0: it.
34: Would you have a quote on the wall? Because my mum's done this.
0: Live, love, live.
34: That one's on everywhere.
0: No, it was like the mother of the early 2000s.
34: Yeah.
0: It's live, laugh, love, isn't it? Or something.
34: That's right. No, my mum's got
0: someone wearing it, and it was on a little plaque with ducks and stuff around it.
34: There you go. But people have quotes. She's got a quote on the wall. She put on the wall. She said, it's the most important things in life aren't things. That's her one.
0: Which is very wise. You've got a lot of wise things today.
34: Yeah, a lot of wisdom. Well, you act surprised. I've got a bit of wisdom.
0: Well, it's rare. 1-3-6-9-3. What was that live, laugh, love? Was that live, laugh, love? Oh, someone will ring in and tell me if I'm wrong. But your favourite quotes, that's the bottom of the barrel. Hopefully we can do better than
34: that. I've got heaps.
30: 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Keep the conversation flowing. Call 133-693 or click on message us at 3aw.com.au.
5: Hello, Dan Delling from Transport Victoria. City bound on the Monash Freeway. There's just been a three-car nose to tail at Springvale Road. They're blocking the right-hand lane. Outbound for the Monash, cleared an accident at Narre Warren North Road, so it should improve from Stud Road. In Epping, Dalton Road is closed outbound between Charles Road and Cooper Street, so towies can clear a collision there. You best use High Street. There's a collision in Springvale, city side of Springvale Junction. It's on the Princes Highway, blocking the right lanes both directions at Bunnings. And M80 Ring Road, Altona Bound, cleared a collision on the EJ Witten Bridge.
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0: It is 13 minutes to 6. Thanks for your company here on Drive. Coming up after 6, Jimmy Bartel with Sports Today. I bet you got given a lot of quotes over your career.
34: He's got so many quotes, Jimmy. He was just telling me.
14: I do have a few. Reel them off. I do. I still love the Ric Flair. To be the man, you've got to beat the man.
34: Woo!
1: What else did we roll
0: terrific.
1: With?
34: You had heaps, but I think the one that your coach would have always said to the team, when in doubt, kick it to Jimmy.
1: No,
34: I think so.
1: Give the handball to Gary Ablett Jr. was a pretty safe, quote. We've got a big show tonight, Jack, on Sports Today. We've got Chris Davies, the head of footy of Carlton, of course. We've had this week the findings from the Elijah Hollands, I guess, event at the MCG. We're going to absolutely fire a stack of questions at him. Sam McClure and Matthew Lloyd from 6 o'clock.
0: Jim, thank you. Over to the other Jim now.
34: Yes.
0: Your quotes, Jim.
34: Yeah, I've got heaps, but one I liked from The Sopranos, I know, shock, horror, I'm mentioning The Sopranos again. Junior says, some people are so behind in the race, they actually think they're leading. And that's a good one.
0: It is true
34: for a lot of things. And an important one that we all need to remember, never hate your enemies, it affects your judgment. That's right.
0: See, he's looking
34: all the,
0: at
34: all
0: me.
34: The wisdom.
0: Yeah, okay. Good.
34: Yeah, this one, that was particularly for you.
0: Don't let the emotion get in the way of things, Jack. Ian, hello.
4: Yeah, I like Winston Churchill's definition of diplomacy. He said that's when you are able to tell someone to go to hell in such a way that they ask for directions.
34: That's very great, Ian. Ian, did you also like Winston Churchill's morning routine? He used to just eat
0: breakfast. Didn't he have a whiskey or something?
34: I think he ate breakfast in bed, drank in bed, read the newspapers, and then dictated to his writer his memo for the day and things like that. Do you like that, Ian?
4: That's pretty hard to follow, but yeah.
0: I think it was the Queen Mother he was. Mm.
34: Yes.
0: He was. I think this is the thing about British people during, you know, the 40s and 50s.
34: Yeah.
0: I think they used to start their day with alcohol, a lot of them. Like the Queen Mother and I think Princess Margaret used to start the day with the champagne.
34: Maybe there's something in that. And well, look, I've never really considered it until I started working with you. I think there's...
0: or drinking.
34: Yeah, correct. Just before we get in, just to smooth things over.
0: Jim, poor Jim. Denny, hello. Hi, Denny.
2: Have you got me?
34: Got you, Denny.
0: We do. Go ahead.
2: Yeah. I have one from one of my colleagues at work. It's not exactly a quote, but he talks to himself. And one day he asked me about it, he said it's the only way you can have an intelligent conversation with someone.
0: That's quite good, isn't it?
34: You could use that. Sorry, Denny. I thought you had another one, but that's good enough. Point on it.
2: No, that's all I've got.
34: That's all you've got. That's perfect.
0: That's all he's got.
34: No, that's good.
0: Maybe his work colleague's spot on.
34: Yeah, no, I think he is. That's right.
0: Denny.
34: I think you should, because we were talking about quotes before and an ending slogan. I think you should embrace one. You know, at the end of the show, you should say, you know, Tom always says,
0: I say I look forward to talking to you all again tomorrow.
34: You say, you know,
0: I say that every day.
34: You do. You also, when we come back from a break, you always say, it is, and then you say the time. It's a little thing.
0: But that's not,
34: that's not a quote.
0: That's you also called radio craft.
34: No, it's good radio craft. You also say, I don't hate it. You're famous for that.
0: I do say that, actually. These are just sayings that I
34: know.
0: Have.
34: I don't know.
0: Why am I being dragged here?
34: No,
0: for the
34: it's
0: last
34: good.
0: Few
34: I like it.
0: Show?
34: I just thought that you should be. The other thing is when I say I'm doing something or we're going to something, you're like, I'd rather die. That was the way you
0: I
34: use that all the time.
0: I do actually say that a lot. I do say that a lot.
34: And you say, it's a thing. That's your, you do
0: it
34: that.
0: It is a thing.
34: But in terms of what you should go
0: debt
34: out.
0: Debt in this state is a thing.
34: It's a thing. Tony McManus at the end of every show, he has this quote. He says, for all we know, we may never meet again. May our hands only ever be held out in friendship.
0: Friendship.
34: Never in want. He says
0: never
34: that at the
0: want.
34: End. And then I was trying to do something silly. When I was,
0: filling in,
34: I used to say, my grandfather used to say this all the time. He used to say, every laugh is an instant holiday. And he used to say that. And I loved it.
0: That's lovely.
34: It's a good
0: That's
34: one.
0: That's lovely.
34: Yes.
0: I look forward to hearing you filling in again. Thank you, Jim. We are broadcasting live from Elba Thermal Springs and Spa. 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
16: Hello, Dan Belling from Transport Victoria. City-bound Monash Freeway collision after Springvale Road blocking the right-hand lane. Response crews are on their way. Outbound's improving towards Narrewarren North Road where a collision has cleared. Greens prevail on the M80 Ring Road. Delays are building towards Sydney Road, left lane's been closed for a two-car crash there. In Epping, Dalton Road is closed outbound between Childs Road and Cooper Street, so crews can clear a collision. You're best to take High Street instead. And in Springvale, cleared an accident from the Princes Highway city side of Springvale Junction.
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0: Coming up to the 6 o'clock news. After the news, Jimmy Bartel and all of his footy friends. But before that, I just want to thank everyone for their drive time tips this week. Every day, your tip could put you in the running for our yearly prize. It is $20,000 thanks to Sheen Panel Service. And today's entry is Dan from Edith Vale. He told us about having no power for 24 hours. And then we found out it was a full thing, as I like to say. 118 customers without power in Edith Vale. And they're still waiting for the lights and the heating to come back on. And thanks to the wonderful team down here at Alba and Underworks for such a great broadcast. We've had a brilliant day. And if you are down on the peninsula and you want some relaxation ahead of Mother's Day or any day, definitely worth a visit. It is now time, though, for Jackie's Jam. We love to close out the week with a track that sums up our favourite topic of the week. And our biggest story this week was the huge response we got from Fed Square's decision to ban the Socceroos matches at Federation Square and then that later reversal from the Premier. So in honour of all of that, and in honour of the flares that some soccer fans let off, here is Firework by Katy Perry. Have a great weekend. Thanks as always for your company, and I look forward to talking to you all again on Monday. Happy Mother's Day. 15,

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1: 15 degrees in Melbourne, a shower or two tomorrow, a top of 16. It's 6 o'clock. Good evening, I'm Stephanie Wacklewig. Three women linked to Islamic State remain behind bars after arriving in Australia. Federal politics reporter Nelson Scott.
2: Three so-called ISIS brides were charged following their arrival into the country yesterday after 7 years living in a detention camp in Syria. A 53-year-old woman and her 31-year-old daughter were charged with slavery offences and have appeared before Melbourne Magistrates Court. The pair were remanded in custody and have a bail application scheduled for Monday afternoon. Another member of the cohort, who returned in Sydney, was charged with membership of a terrorist organisation. The 32-year-old has faced court and was refused bail to remain in prison. A fourth woman has returned into the community but is being monitored by security agencies while the children are undergoing de-radicalisation programs. Nelson Scott, Canberra.
1: A war of words has erupted between the Allen government and the opposition over the Liberals' plan to slash the cost of the state's ballooning public service. If elected, Jess Wilson will impose a hiring freeze on back office roles across 46 government departments, saving over $22 billion over 10 years, the jobs to be lost through natural attrition. But Premier Jacinta Allen says it's inevitable the plan will impact frontline services. The federal government has committed a further $3.8 billion to Melbourne's suburban rail loop. The handout by the Prime Minister takes the total federal contribution to $6 billion, far short of the $34.5 billion needed by the Allen government to complete the first stage between Cheltenham and Box Hill. Opposition leader Jess Wilson has concerns about where the rest of the money will come from.
3: This is a project the government has no plan to pay for, and we've seen today the federal government not even paying a half of the third that they're meant to pay.
1: Two Sydney men have been found guilty of murdering underworld figure Gavin Preston at a Keilor cafe almost 2 years ago. After 3 days of deliberations, 25-year-old Jaden Tito and 26-year-old Rabi Zahabi have been found guilty by a jury. The pair had denied they were the men donning balaclavas and gloves when they jumped from a stolen Audi and sprayed bullets into the crowd of diners at Sweet Lulu's cafe in September 2023. They'll be sentenced at a later date. Three hikers have been killed and 10 people remain missing after a volcano erupted on Indonesia's eastern island. A large ash cloud has developed with the debris hampering the search efforts. In finance, the dollar buying 72 US cents.
0: Finance on Melbourne's 3AW. 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NAB, more than money.
1: North Melbourne coach Alistair Clarkson is calling for a four-quarter effort from his side in tomorrow's match against Sydney. The Kangaroos have faltered in the late stages in games against Brisbane and Geelong this season. Clarkson says it's a lesson for his team.
4: The Brisbane side, we saw it earlier in the year when we played against them, and just when the whips really got cracking late in the game, they were able to turn on the afterburners. You saw that with Geelong last week. When the game really needed to be won, they were the ones that could step it up a little bit more than what we could. So we just need to learn as we go through these experiences to be able to know when to put the asset on the opposition ourselves.
1: Geelong forward Ryan Myers will return in the VFL tomorrow after being sidelined with a knee issue. Fremantle skipper Alex Pearce will miss at least one match due to a knee injury suffered in the win over Hawthorn. Meantime, the Hawks are dealing with a third injury concern. Connor Nash has entered concussion protocols and will miss next Saturday's clash with Melbourne. And the Thunder and Pistons have both taken 2-0 leads in their respective NBA conference semi-finals. That's the latest news and sport.
0: 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But we prefer it right here. Sunday afternoon, backyard barbie, footy on. Wherever friends get together.
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8: Hello, Dan Belling from Transport Victoria. Delays building city end of the Westgate Freeway. There's a broken down truck stopped in the second right-hand lane approaching the Power Street exit and Burnley Tunnel. Please obey those overhead lane signals. Citybound Monash Freeway collision at Springvale Road now moved out of the running lanes. M80 Ring Road Greensborough-bound, two-car accident underneath Sydney Road, also in the left emergency lane. In Epping, Dalton Road's been reopened outbound between Charles Road and Cooper Street after a collision, and clear on the Prince's Highway in Springvale, city side of Springvale Junction.
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1: Showers tomorrow, a top of 16 after an overnight low of 11. Sunday, possible showers and 16. Monday, partly cloudy, 17. Tuesday, cloud clearing and 21. Wednesday, partly cloudy and 21. Thursday, mostly sunny, 22. On the Bay's southwesterly winds, 10 to 15 knots, waves below 1 metre. It's 12 at Wantirna, 14 at Brighton, in the city, 15 degrees. Stephanie Wackloick, Melbourne's own 3AW.
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12: Good evening, everyone. Welcome to Sports Today. We've got a double header in front of us, but we're obviously covering the Brisbane versus Carlton game. Throw-up is 7:30. We've got some big, big guests in the lead-up to that first throw-up. Carlton's GM of football, Chris Davies, is going to face a lot of questions. Big, big guests means big, big names every Friday, and those big, big names are Matthew Lloyd and Sam McClure. Good evening, gentlemen.
13: Great to be with you, Jimmy. And Sam alluded to this. I'm stealing a bit of his thunder before we come on. But what did you tip tonight's game as? What's the margin, Carlton v Brisbane? 89 points.
12: 89. I think there might have been a one in front of it, but it got the lead.
13: Well, that would be a massive story if it was to be like that. Doubleheaders, look forward to talking about that. Mm. I'm not sure what the AFL is singing. I know they say it's around 5 and 6 day breaks to look after teams, but yeah, disappointing that we've got two games tonight on at the same time.
12: Well, that's just an acknowledgement that they stuffed the draw at the very front end of the year.
14: Hello, James. Hello, Matthew. Good evening, everyone. So much to talk about tonight. I've been looking forward to hearing from Chris Davies for the best part of 2.5 weeks. So some really important questions to get to him and the Carlton Footy Club. Looking forward to talking about the latest homophobic slur and an amazing article in The Age today from Danny Russell and Stephen Brooke, which quoted an unnamed legal source who wasn't happy with the AFL. We'll save that for my thinking is some strong thoughts on that. And also the rucks. Libby Birch wrote a column today, which I reckon might be the column of the year so far, saying what not enough people are talking about, and that is if you don't have two genuine rucks, you're in trouble. And last night was a great game of footy. The Fremantle Dockers got over the line. They clawed their way over the line, but four good ruckmen involved in that game. And I think we're going to see the same in the last day in September.
12: Column of the year. And last week we had question of the year at the press conference. Someone was on fire, self-proclaimed on fire last week.
14: Don't go down that road.
12: 1-3-6-9
14: See you what?
12: 1-3
14: If we start saying off-air stuff, you two are in trouble.
12: I think that was broadcast on air afterwards, wasn't it?
14: I understand that. Yeah. That's by Bruce Eva.
12: The Nick Theodosi open lines open. 1-3-3-6-9-3 The Nick Theodosi Prestige Cars, 55 years in the business. Everybody should own a Prestige car at least once in a lifetime. Lloydie, your thoughts on last night's footy before we dig into Carlton. Of course, we'll give you some score updates regarding Port Adelaide and the Western Bulldogs, which is a bit of a flip of the coin itself.
13: I remember when Port Adelaide were at their best, when they won the premiership under Darren Burgess, and they had a belief within themselves that they could win from anywhere and they're the fittest team in the competition. And I reckon that the Fremantle Dockers are so powerful late in games. They're hard to score against despite what Hawthorn did to them early. But to kick 5-6-1 behind, they beat Collingwood in the slosh of the Adelaide Oval one night. The week before, they won a really good game too.
12: Against the Crows as well, and
13: the Western Bulldogs the week before, they started poorly and belted them as well. So I think there's real belief building at the Fremantle Dockers. I thought Gunston, phenomenal story. I thought he was gone. I thought, why are Hawthorn taking him back? How silly do I look now? And then Nick Watson was just amazing game. But Luke Jackson, Tracy's hands, and then the Fremantle burst. Was great footy.
14: Have they turned you, Matthew? Can they Fremantle win the flag?
13: Can they win the flag?
14: Last week when we sat at Etihad at Marvel Stadium, you listed a group of four. Freo went in there. Can they win?
13: Okay, I'd say that they're in the four, but they're still not my first. In my first three choices.
14: So they haven't fully convinced you.
13: They should, but I just want to still see them at their G against one of the best sides.
14: Have they convinced you?
12: I'm convinced, but, you know, we have to do the way too early ladder predictor, you know, where we have to, whatever forum we're on, whether it's AFL.com and us for the age, Sam, I had them finishing on top at the regular home and away season. So that shows my belief in them, but also a fixture that points to they get the additional game in Western Australia, remember? Because they play the Kangaroos, who are the home team in Bunbury.
14: Yep.
12: And then you've got obviously the two matchups as well, home and away against West Coast Eagles. So,
14: two derbies.
12: And I thought what impressed me was their game down in Geelong for all but 15 minutes. So they should be undefeated, really, for the start of the season. I don't think they lack for anything. But what's impressing me so far is I don't think they've hit top gear yet. And normally we'd look at sides playing a bit in fits and starts and be worried. I actually don't get that feeling with Freo.
14: Yeah, they had some poor contributors last night, didn't they? Like Bolton wasn't that good. Young wasn't that good. Clark took a while to get into the game. Yeah. Voss was quiet.
13: Ryan early.
14: Ryan, so you're right about that.
12: And playing against Carlton previous week, a couple of weeks ago, it was really 2 4-minute patches. Against the Bulldogs, they looked horrible in the first quarter. I actually, when I watched them play, I don't stress as much as when we see sides play in fits and starts. I actually think it's a sign of maturity for them.
14: Yeah.
12: I think there's a real level of comfort in their identity now. And you and I were talking off air, and I'm going to throw myself under the bus.
14: Careful.
12: I thought they were boring last year.
14: Oh, really? I didn't hear you say that last
12: year. Yeah, I said it far too many times. But that there was almost this reluctance that, oh, everybody else is wrong, we're right.
14: Yep.
12: They can say they haven't addressed it, but the numbers say they have addressed it. And the speed of ball movement, which is another fantastic stat that Champion Data produces. Last year, they were in the bottom four. This year they're in the top two or three. So it's actually pointing to the fact that they're willing to get out of their back line. I used to think they do a lot right. They can trust their defence more. The rise of Murphy Reid, Bolton's back to top form. Jackson's extraordinary as well. And I have to admit, last night, a big factor in the game was Mason Cox. So there you go. I've got to pump him.
13: You've got him excited.
12: I've got to pump him.
14: Don't pretend like he wasn't though, Lloydie. He allowed Luke Jackson to do what he did in that last quarter.
13: Yeah, but still, if you're allowing someone to do something, he was solid.
14: Yeah, I'm never going to convince you on Cox. Yeah. Hey, I know we're going to get into the Blues. Can I just make this point really quickly? I used to host the show that you now host at 6 p.m. 2 years ago, off the top of a show one day, I said it is absolutely ridiculous that we have a fixture that is locked in for as long as it's locked in.
12: Mm-hmm.
14: And I was absolutely torn to shreds by our listeners.
12: That's unusual.
14: Yeah. It was unusual. We have two average games tonight. Like, I know Port Adelaide and the Bulldogs is, you know, interesting because it's a flip of the coin. It's 12th versus 13th, right? It's not that exciting. Tonight's 4th versus 16th, Brisbane v Carlton. It's round 9. Like, it's a billion-dollar industry. I'm really sorry for the people that like to lock in their travel 3 months in advance, but I would suggest with the younger generation coming through that fewer and fewer people are doing that. We owe it to our game to just lock in the first 2 months of the season, rounds 1 to 8, and then we need to mitigate the risk of having shocking games like tonight. The only interest in tonight is how big the margin is against Carlton, because we're all wondering what's going to happen with Michael Voss. Friday night should be absolutely rolled gold, the best footy available to the game. And if I was Channel 7, if I was Kerry Stokes, well, Stokes is a bad example because he's phasing his way out, or if I was Steve Crawley at Fox, or the boss of DAZN, I'd be saying to myself, we're paying hundreds of millions of dollars and we're not getting the best product.
15: So which game this round would you have liked? The only one that jumps out to me was Geelong.
14: Yeah, Geelong. Yeah. That should be tonight.
15: Yeah, because off the breaks. But like I said, it's an acknowledgement that they fluffed the start of the year.
14: They've totally fluffed the start of the year. Yeah. And Sunday this week is just like, pull your head over your eyes. Like, just look away now. Melbourne v West Coast at Marvel. No Melbourne fans go to Marvel ever. And Richmond v Adelaide. I mean, it's just not good enough. As far as I'm concerned, we owe it to the game to be better than we are.
13: So all you'd get is a good Friday night, though, or a good Thursday night, because there's not enough teams after that are worth watching.
14: But you could pick the eyes out of a fixture, yeah, and give a really good Friday night, and then a decent Thursday night and a decent Saturday night, and at least one game on Sunday that's worth watching.
15: The Nick Theodosi open line is 133-693. We'll chat Carlton after this break. Blues fans, jump on the line, 133-693. We're going to discuss them in depth. We'll take your calls here on Sports Today.
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16: Hello, Dan from Transport Victoria. On the Monash Freeway, the latest collision is outbound underneath Heatherton Road. 3 cars involved. Police are also there, and that's in the right-hand lane. Citybound for the Monash accident, Springbar Road now moved to the left emergency lane. There's also one on the M80 Ring Road, Greensborough bound under Sydney Road. It too in the left emergency lane. And delays building city end of the Westgate Freeway. That's a broken down truck stop prior to Power Street and the Burnley Tunnel. It's in the second right hand lane with response crews on the scene. Speed set at 40.
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12: Building up to the first throw-up, which still doesn't sound right. Brisbane, Carlton at the Gabba. Let's talk about Carlton, gentlemen. They're always a hot topic of conversation. And we have Chris Davies who will join us on the boundary line very shortly. Sam?
14: I think Carlton have a big 3 months ahead of them, not just with the circumstances surrounding their embattled coach, Michael Voss, also the circumstances surrounding their captain and his vice-captain, Patrick Cripps and Jacob Wiedering, both of whom I think will entertain offers from other clubs at the end of the season. The list transformation has accelerated to a point where I think it's probably become out of control for the club. Charlie Curnow demanding to leave last year, Jack Silvani demanding to leave last year, Tom DeConing, I think you have to feel a little bit of empathy for the Blues, given he was offered one of the biggest deals in the history of the game. They are going to look to bounce as quickly as possible, and I think that there is a... my understanding is that there is a view inside Carlton that this current group is not going to take them where they thought. I don't think that's splitting the atom in any way. I don't think that would come as a surprise to many Carlton supporters. I think Patrick Cripps will entertain offers from both West Australian clubs. He's out of contract at the end of next year. The Wiedering situation is a more interesting one, given that he has five more seasons after this, having signed a huge deal at the end of 2024 when the St Kilda Footy Club.
12: So why is Wiedering a discussion? I think a lot of people can draw the line for Patrick Cripps. They might agree or disagree, but I think they could understand why, you know, being in Western Australia and the point of his career, all that sort of stuff, you get some pretty strong suitors straight away, particularly West Coast where they are at, and they could do with someone like Patrick Cripps. Now, they'll say still not going to happen, but why the Wiedering one in that space? Like key defenders are hard to find. Vice captain, all that sort of stuff. So much time left on his contract. Why is he part of sort of that group?
14: I've spoken to a lot of people in and around this situation. The feeling around Jacob Wiedering is that he has given his left arm for this footy club under duress for a large amount of time, and I don't think there'd be too many people that would disagree with that. He has defended admirably for many, many a season in the face of great adversity and in the face of a lot of inside 50s against. I think in the last month, and it's been highlighted by, I think, both of you gentlemen on different platforms, as well as many others, including Lee Montagna on Fox Sports, the vision of what we have seen of Jacob Wiedering in the last month is not the vision that we had seen in the previous few years, Matthew Lloyd. Would that be accurate?
13: Yeah, that's accurate. And he may feel it's because he's in a side that never wins and is under the pump, so he can't be as offensive as he wants to be in that team.
14: But maybe he's just given as much as he can give, Lloyd.
13: But what you did say before, you said they want to bounce quickly. Yep. Well, I don't think, how do you bounce quickly if you've, if the players that have just left, and then you go Cripps and Wiedering? I think that maybe it is what's best for them to rebuild a list of, that there's a lot of list cloggers there. There's, from young ones that have come in, they say we've got two good quality young ones in Dean and Smith, and we try and get, we get Walker, plus we try and get more to start the rebuild.
14: O'Farrell coming back.
13: But it's not going to be a quick bounce if they let those two go. Going to be a long time.
14: Do you know what though, Lordo? Yeah. Like, not many, but a few people would have said the same thing about Melbourne when they let Oliver and Petrarca go.
13: Look, they've got Gorn and Pickett.
14: Yep.
13: That who's their Gorn and Pickett?
14: Yeah, but I think their system has changed more than anything. And you're right. They don't have a Gorn and Pickett. I mean, their Gorn and Pickett were DeConing and Curnow, really.
12: Now that there's official rules regarding NGA's father sons, has this fast-tracked?
14: I think it's changed the conversation. Yeah. I think it's a great question. I mean, like, I don't want to bore the people out there who find the draft concession rules and the changes confusing. And trust me, I find them confusing. So if I do, fair chance that some other people do. If Carlton were to get a top 10 pick in the door for either Wietering or Cripps. It really helps mitigate the loss of a bid for Cody Walker early doors. If Carlton finish third or fourth last, you can almost guarantee that Richmond or Essendon or West Coast will get a bid on Walker / Cochrane for Port Adelaide, the NGA. Father, son. If they get another one in, it means that they're able to draft Walker where they think that he's worth, plus get another top line pick in. Now, you got to remember, clubs are desperate to get as many high-end picks in now before Tasmania comes in, if they come in. So it's becoming really important. And I think Carlton, who will almost certainly be under a new coach at the start of next year, but this is where it becomes interesting, Jimmy and Lordy, because you'd almost guarantee that you'd want the new coach's thoughts on what you're going to do, right? And yet we're talking about this and round nine hasn't even started. So for me, Carlton have shot themselves in the foot with the weak decision that the chief executive and the board made at the end of last year by backing Michael Voss in. They've backed themselves into a corner here.
13: Could they have a new coach, Carlton, before round 24?
14: Yes. They could.
13: Because I don't think a club, I can't remember the last time I've heard that, you know, there's an interim, but you know who the coaches might have been signed. But it would certainly help if I just... I've spoken about the treading of water at Carlton and what it would do for so many players at Carlton if they got aggressive and they made the call and there's a pathway forward with a new coach being able to speak to, whether it is an assistant who they love or who walks away from his club with at round 15.
14: Or it's a Longmire or a Hinkley.
13: And they allow him to sit there and watch, say it was a James Kelly, for example, or whoever it was, or any of those, who's just sat there and watched Carlton operate for six or seven rounds. And then he then came in and hit the ground running from day one, who he knows how players train, how players act, how they carry themselves. Might be a faster way of fast tracking a team for next season.
15: Love to get your thoughts on the Nick Theatre OC Open Line. 133-693. Tonight's best caller will win the Harvey Norman $100 gift card. Take a further 10% off Australian made AH Beard mattresses now at Harvey Norman. We'll take those calls after this break.
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3: Hello, Dan from Transport Victoria. City bound on the Westgate Freeway, the two middle lanes are closed prior to the Power Street exit and Burnley Tunnel. There's a broken down truck there, heavy haulage on the scene to remove it, with the left and right lanes getting through slow from Todd Road towards that. Outbound on the Monash Freeway, delays building towards Heatherton Road, three car collision underneath Heatherton Road in the right lane. City bound, this one at Springvale Road, but it's been moved to the left emergency lane. And take care, Greensboro bound on the M80 Ring Road. Two car accident underneath Sydney Road is two in the left emergency lane.
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22: My dear brother died suddenly. I had sent some text messages. 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She said, wow, how lovely. I hope you celebrate and have cake.
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12: The Nick Theodosi open line is up and firing. Of course, we're building up to Brisbane versus Carlton. Carlton is the topic at the moment. Rob, you're up first. Good evening, Rob.
8: As a Carlton supporter, I'm craving that Graham Wright does to Carlton what he did at Collingwood. He made hard decisions. Move players on, even though they're under contract, and got new players in, new coach, and it's surprising how quickly things can turn around if they just make hard decisions.
12: Rob, would you move Jacob Wiedering on as a Carlton fan?
8: If he wanted to stay, I'd let him stay. I just think I can understand why he's probably maybe a bit disillusioned at the moment, but I think he's the sort of character that will turn things around when he sees hope. And at the moment, I think he's seeing hope.
13: And Rob, as a Carlton fan, like this, it's only round nine, but it feels drawn out with Michael Voss. Do you want it sooner rather than later as a Carlton fan?
8: I think they've got to have a tough conversation with Vossie and just say, listen, where do we want to go? Do you want to, if he's prepared to coach him to the end of the year, see it out, knowing that he won't see next year, and maybe at least be up front, and he knows that the club are working behind the scenes to get someone for next year. Just be adult about it.
13: Sorry to cut you off. That just never works. If you know you're not going to be the coach of next year, a lot of them know it, but they say, yeah, I'll see out the year. They never see out the year. They soon realise that I need to go. So I think the moment he realises, and he might ask the question of Graham Wright soon, I think it'll happen pretty quickly.
12: Appreciate your thoughts there, Rob. Ben, good evening.
11: How you going? I just wanted to say, as a Carlton supporter too, that history tells me that they've never recovered since the days of John Elliott when he cheated the system and tried all that stuff whilst it might have been successful during his time. All those penalties that Carlton got for that cheating, they've never recovered.
12: The curse of Jack, and then they removed his name from the grandstand as well. Thanks for your call, Ben. Mario, good evening.
26: A very good evening, gentlemen. And that plan that just got on, that's the reason why Tom Elliott won't take the presidency until someone comes out officially and says apologies for removing his late father's name off that grandstand. He was a two-time premiership president. He was a great man, and he busted his gut for the club. But you know what I would do? Because I know there's only three names that are going to coach Carlton. James Hurd will do it now. Adam Kingsley wants it. And John Longmire wants it. They're going to make some tough decisions, the royal families, and they're going to be brutal. I'd get rid of Walsh, Mackay, Cripps, and Wiedering. Out the door. Bang.
12: Goodness. That's a strong call, Mario. Mario's
27: Adam Kingsley.
12: Adam Kingsley is contracted to the Giants.
27: He's coaching a better team, currently.
12: Thanks, Mario. Always love when you call in. Dom's up next. Good evening, Dom.
28: Hey, Adam Kingsley should have got the job in the first place. He went to an interview after they decided that they're on Voss, but that's another story. But Voss needs to go. No way do you... Cripps's numbers is still the best contested player. The problem is we don't play to his strengths. We never have anyone running past. Voss's game plan, the way we set up, the way we play is all wrong. and the same with and to get rid of Cripps and Wiedering, Carlton without Cripps, you've got Harry O'Farrell and you've got Harry Dean, you need Wiedering. I mean, the problem is the coach. It's been the same. We've lost, if you go back to his first year, we've had the same. We've had 30 losses since he's been there where we've been miles in front. It's all coaching. He's not playing the right players. And you could fix, you could improve, a new coach could improve out the way we play in a few weeks.
13: Hey, Jimmy, just to think, these two sides were in a prelim. What was it? How many years ago was that prelim?
7: 23, was it?
13: Yeah, 23. So,
7: and then played in another elimination final the next year.
13: Amazing how far they've fallen compared to what Brisbane have done.
9: It's a great point.
12: Yeah, it's been rapid. Keep your calls coming on, coming in on the Nick Teodosio open line, 133-693. You can subscribe to the 3AW Footy podcast for all the latest news and opinion from Melbourne's number one commentary team. Lloydie's going to warm up because not only is Friday Takeaways up next, Lloyd's Lyrics.
7: He's going for two in a row. And he's got the tail up. Look at him.
12: He's on a heater.
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15: Hello, Dan Belling, Transport Victoria. Outbound on the Monash Freeway, delays towards Heatherton Road where crews are working to clear a three-car collision. The two right lanes have been closed there with speed at 40. Citybound on the Monash, slow towards Springvale Road. A collision there now out of the running lanes with speed reduced. Improving inbound on the Westgate Freeway. Heavy haulage removed a broken down truck prior to the Power Street exit, and buses will replace trains on the Belgrave and Lilydale lines this weekend, starting from 8:30 tonight for planned maintenance works. Check the Transport Victoria website.
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12: We're going to be sharp because we're going to save a lot of time for Lloyd's lyrics.
7: It's gone big.
12: Yeah, it's gone very big. All right, Sam, I'll start with you. Another Friday doubleheader tonight. Mm. Friday night doubleheader. After the thrilling end to the showdown last week, are they growing on you Friday night doubleheaders?
7: Nope. Nope.
12: Matthew Lloyd, this one's for you because you know the man. Is a gold number 10 for Scott Penberry the best way to celebrate him when he breaks Brent Harvey's games record?
7: Are you sorry, Jimmy? I was finishing my sushi, so apologies.
13: He's done a
7: what I will say is...
12: it's gone to his eyes too.
7: I don't know about the gold number 10 either. I would have put in a Scott Pendlebury manoeuvre where he balks and he shimmies on everyone's jumper. So a symbol of Scott on every player's jumper more so than the gold 10.
12: Not bad. Sam, how would you...
13: caught Lotto in the hop then.
12: Yeah, it was sushi. How would you describe, Sam, Brisbane's handling of whiteboard gate? So I hate gate on the end of things.
13: Defensive.
12: Defensive. But both of you, probably more you, Sam, because you're probably a closer media watcher than most.
13: Okay.
12: Was it weird a racing promotion was aired last night with Jack Gunston interviewing Nick Foote during halftime on Channel 7?
13: I don't like talking about rival networks in a negative manner.
12: Okay, it was on Channel 37.
13: Oh, okay. Yeah, it was weird.
12: It was proper weird. Lloydie, thoughts on Essendon's changes this week? Of course, Ben Mackay leading that change.
7: Oh, I can understand why Ben has gone back to the seconds, is rested or whatever he does.
13: He's playing VFL, yep.
7: Yeah, so the losing the way they do, change will happen.
12: What was the biggest omission from your team in your time? Not yourself, but one good where as a team, you went, oh, hang on.
7: That's a good question.
12: You can...
7: I think Mark McCurry at one stage might have lost his spot.
13: McCurry got dropped.
12: Sam, as we speak, because you're the official title holder of Best Press Conference Question this year, who's a better press conference, Luke Beveridge or Ross Lyon?
13: For what purpose?
12: Who's the most entertaining?
13: Ross.
12: Sam, it was brought to my attention that people think you look a lot like umpire Jacob Mollison. Are you two brothers, and how much do you pay for your haircut?
13: I'm no relation to Jacob Mollison that I know. And I'm not saying how much I pay for my haircut.
12: I had a little bit of a whistle. The price went up and you're not happy.
13: The person who usually cuts my hair, the price has gone up.
12: Significantly?
13: It has significantly risen there. Now I'm...
12: Good mail. Are you looking for a different place to get your haircut?
13: No, I will continue to go to Joey Scandizzo's. I might just have to change.
7: He's expensive, Joey.
13: I might... No, he's very well priced. But not sure how you've come across that, but yes, I am looking around.
12: No, some good mail has been landed on my table. Hey, we're going to cut this short because we now have a world famous. We've been nominated for awards. Lloyd's lyrics is up now.
3: Now, you've got to send a tape of that to Matty, because last week, in this box, he specifically asked if we could do a song for him.
4: On Friday Night Football, it's time for Lloyd's Lyrics.
13: Thank you, Craig Wheelis. Week one, Taylor Swift, Shake It Off, no. Elvis, Jailhouse Rock, week two, no. Beatles, Help, I mean, it's in the first word, no, he didn't get it. He was 0 from 3, but he got...
7: Taylor Swift, week one.
13: No, I don't think he did.
12: Have a look at the body language, he's ready to go.
13: Houston, I Will Always Love You, late. He's 1 from 4, can he go 2 in a row?

0: the biggest movie song ever, I would say. I think it won an Oscar, didn't it? I'm pretty sure she won an Oscar for this. Across the distance
1: and space. Lisa, stop texting him. You have come to show you. Can you give him the artist at least?
0: No. Nah. Okay, fade it down. Come on.
1: Faye Dunaway.
2: Near, far, where?
0: Nothing?
1: My.
0: No.
3: It's on the tip of my... Celine Dion?
0: Yes.
1: Yes.
3: Life Will Go On.
0: Oh! My heart will go on. We've got to get to a break because Chris Davies is not far away.
1: James. Yeah, I'm sure Chris Davies will love to hear this song and not our questions. But Chris Davies, up next.
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5: Hello, Dan from Transport Victoria. Slow run out down on the Monash Freeway towards Heatherton Road where crews are working to clear a collision with the right lane closed. There's also one citybound prior to Springvale Road. That's now in the left-hand emergency lane. And expect a congested run on the Nepean Highway south through Mortyalloc down into Aspendale. Level crossing removal works taking place. McDonald Street in Mortyalloc and Station Street, Aspendale are now closed to remove those level crossings, and buses are replacing trains between Cheltenham, Frankston and Stony Point due to those works.
6: With the Reserve Bank increasing interest rates for the third time this year, many households are now feeling the pinch. This Tuesday, the federal budget will be handed down. Will it deliver the fiscal discipline needed to curb inflation? And just how drastic will the Albanese government's tax reforms be? I'm James Willis. Join me live on Tuesday night as the Treasurer hands down a vital budget in Canberra. Expert analysis, immediate reaction, and all the details you need.
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12: Yes, thanks for joining us on Sports Today. Brisbane Carlton, we're building up for the first throw-up and we're very fortunate when clubs give us great access to their talent. And the person we've got on the boundary line right now is Carlton's GM of footy, Chris Davies. Good evening, Chris.
13: Talent might be a stretch, Jimmy, but I'm happy to be here.
12: You are a talent, Chris. We wish you all the best tonight. Look, we're going to jump straight into it. There's lots to get through. First and foremost, the findings have been handed down from the AFL. In your eyes and Carlton Football Club, is the Elijah Hollands investigation closed?
13: I mean, from our perspective at an AFL sense, yes. The AFL have handed down what they have. We've made the decision to move on in order to move on for our people, really. So, yeah, AFL-wise, absolutely.
14: I got the sense, Chris, good evening to you, that from the statement from the club that they weren't particularly happy with the findings of the AFL. Would that be accurate?
13: Not necessarily, Sam. I think it was more, our statement was more about supporting the people involved and I'm thankful from the department's perspective that both Rob Priestley, our president, and Graeme Wright, our CEO, were really clear in supporting the medical team on the day and in wanting to support the department more broadly into the future.
14: So I guess, Chris, and I'm sure you would have had this question a million times in your head over the last 2.5 weeks, but the question that every footy fan, every Carlton fan seems to want to know the answer to is, did anyone notice something wrong with Elijah before the game?
13: Well, I think, Sam, with absolute respect to you asking that question, the club's been really clear in the want to move on, and I accept that you want to know the answer to that. The club's position has been clear from that point on, and that is that we don't have any more to add right now. We don't think it's appropriate to add any more, and on that basis, the group are going to try and move forward.
12: Well, can I try one more, and it's not from finding out information regarding Carlton, but did you get information from the AFL that they had in the awareness from the ARC?
13: Look, again, Jimmy, I appreciate the want for people to know the detail of it. I think both the AFL and the club have made the decision to say, let's move forward. There is a whole heap of information that is part of this that were part of the AFL's discussions, and I don't think much of it is appropriate to reach the public domain given the personal nature of some of the information.
12: Well, continuing the theme of moving forward, one of the AFL's things that they want in place is full-time psychologists to prevent this situation happening in the future. A number of coaches have come out and said the difficult nature of finding, firstly, the niche of finding a psychologist who fits perfectly into an AFL system, and then, of course, the cost. Is this going to be a difficult thing from your point of view, that you've got to add this to your football department, the cost, and then finding the right people?
13: I definitely think it's a challenge, Jimmy, in the sense that most of the psychs are wanting to work in their own clinic outside of the AFL, and on that basis, how many people have got the time to commit full-time? I think probably the best way to think about it is if the AFL want full-time staff, it's more of a full-time equivalent, and maybe there needs to be multiple people working in the department from here on in. But point six is what the AFL have had up to this point. Clearly, that's going to change into the future. But I think it's a reasonable question you ask in terms of, wanting the best people that you can possibly get. And those people generally, in my experience, 10 years worth of it, are wanting to do something else outside of footy as well. So how we balance those times, I guess, it will be the challenge into the future.
12: Yep.
3: Hey, Chris, Matthew Lloyd, good luck tonight. How does Michael Voss sell and explain to the board and you guys as head of the football department the second halves? Because I know there's everyone listening at home. We don't get a great clear answers coming out of Carlton. Like, we all have our views and thoughts on why it happens, but how does Michael himself explain it to you?
13: Well, I mean, I think that the challenge for us this year, as you've said, has been short periods of time in the game. But the reality is, when we're not getting ascendancy from a stoppage perspective, we're not able to move the ball as well as we need to from the back half. And so stoppages are going against us and field position is going against us. We haven't been good enough to this point to be able to address that. And that's clearly where where the game's going. We need to continue to work on that. That's not just stoppage, because for the majority of the game, our stoppage stuff is going well, but there are periods of the game where it goes horribly, right? And we need to be better at fixing momentum there, but also swinging some new bodies through there. If the group can't get it done, then we've got to keep thinking about ways that we can skin that cat. But as I say, part of it is clearance, but I think a significant part is our transition game, and that needs to be better.
12: Chris, just further to Lordy's point, you know, there's a lot said about Carlton every single week. You're one of the big clubs, but do we have any of the narrative wrong about Carlton? Is there something that we're missing or we're not understanding, maybe age or profile, or you're doing something that we're just not picking up? Is any of the narrative wrong about the Blues?
13: Which part of the narrative, Jimmy? There's a fair bit of narrative flying around, mate. Ask me the specifics.
12: Well, what bothers you the most then?
13: What bothers me the most? Our transition game bothers me the most. So right now, as much as our club has been very good for a period of time at stoppage and clearance type stuff, you know, we haven't got the transition game in order right now. Now, if you're talking about our list profile, clearly as a team that's 1-7, that's not where we want to be. And on that basis, you've got to be willing to be critical of every part of what you're doing. And, I accept that after 8 rounds, our performance hasn't been good enough. We've got to work for the remainder of the season to try and put some things in place for the future.
14: Is the group devastated at the moment, Chris?
13: I think that is one area where I've actually been amazingly, I guess, surprised at how well Michael has kept the group together through this period. I think certainly that will be challenged ongoing if we're continuing to perform the way that we are. But I think Michael deserves great credit, given where the team is at, that the team, you know, are still having

0: That our performance needs to get better, and he's working really hard to get that done, and I give him great credit for his want to make our team better.
1: Chris, as the NGA or the draft rules the father-son, the fact that they brought them in, clubs were waiting, and then they happened, and they're happening pretty much straight away. Has it changed or sped up any plans there at Carlton?
0: Well, as you say, Jimmy, I mean, we've got Cody Walker who is committed to us, and we're certainly committed to him coming in. I think the discussion with regard to the draft rules and what happens from a Northern Academy perspective is less, needs to be less about the clubs that are facing some challenges because of it, and that is us, and that's my former club in Port Adelaide, and more about whether it's appropriate for the AFL to be making changes to the draft 5 months out from the draft when the clubs have not had any time to prepare for it. So yes, of course Carlton is impacted, but I think into the future we should be asking the question, is it appropriate to make these changes, whatever changes they might be in the future? And of course, knowing the AFL, these things will change in the future. Is it appropriate to only give the clubs 4 or 5 months to prepare? Now, we've tried to prepare as best as we possibly can, albeit we didn't know what the rules were going to be, and I think we've done as well as we possibly have could last year, but it's hard when everyone starts to talk about which club is affected to actually get the proper argument out. And as I say, yes, we are affected, but I think the bigger question that you should all be asking is it appropriate to change rules that are significant as this only 5 months before the actual date?
2: Last one from me, Chris. How is Elijah doing?
0: No, he's getting better every day, and that's something that he and I have been in contact with, and I'm pleased that that's the case.
2: It's good news.
1: It's great to hear. Chris, we really appreciate your time. All the best tonight.
0: Good on you, fellas. Thank you.
1: Carlton's GM of football, Chris Davies. He said as much as he could without having to go into it, of course.
2: I mean, if I was running the comms of the footy club, I'd probably be doing the same thing, right? Yeah. You don't want to give him any more oxygen to it. The sad thing is, Lloydy flagged this a month ago, right? Sorry, not a month ago. Lordy flagged this, 2 weeks ago after it happened. The sad thing is none of us are the wiser as to what's happened here. Now I understand that we need to protect Elijah's privacy. I get that. There's personal medical information involved in this. But in the end, the average footy fan doesn't know what happened, A. And I'm not absolutely convinced that we're positive this isn't going to happen again. Because I could pick through the things that the AFL have announced that they'll do, and I'm not sure, Jimmy, long-term, it's going to be sustainable for change.
1: No.
2: And that's really disappointing.
1: It is. Nick Theodore, it's the open line, 133-693. We've got that Harvey Norman gift card to give away. It's worth $100. Make sure you get it. Maybe get Mum something for Mother's Day. Matty Granlin is going to join us after the break, but time to head to the newsroom with Stephanie Wacklewick with all the news headlines.
3: Good evening. Three women linked to Islamic State remain behind bars after arriving in Australia. A 53-year-old Melbourne grandmother and her 31-year-old daughter have faced Melbourne Magistrates Court charged with slavery offences. They were remanded in custody and will apply for bail on Monday. Another woman who returned in Sydney was charged with membership of a terrorist organisation. A war of words has erupted between the Allen government and the opposition over the Liberals' plan to slash the cost of the state's ballooning public service. If elected, Jess Wilson will impose a hiring freeze on back office roles across 46 government departments. Premier Jacinda Allen says it's inevitable the plan will impact frontline services. Prosecutors have dropped all charges against AFL stars Dion Prestia and Stephen May over an alleged brawl on the Mornington Peninsula. The pair were charged over a fight with another group which left two men with non-life-threatening injuries outside the Continental Hotel on Boxing Day in 2024. Police are still hunting for the driver of a white Volkswagen hatch which struck a 71-year-old woman, leaving her with serious injuries at Brunswick yesterday. The driver, a man believed to be aged in his 20s, fled the scene and was last seen walking towards the nearby railway station. And three hikers have been killed and 10 people remain missing after a volcano erupted on Indonesia's eastern island. A large ash cloud has developed with debris hampering the search efforts. More news at halftime.

0: is your host, Matt Granlund.
1: Thank you very much, Craig Willis, and a very good evening, everybody. Friday Night Football, the in-form Lions versus the out-of-form Blues. Opening ball up just under half an hour away. It is a doubleheader tonight. We'll keep you up to date with the other match being played across in Adelaide between Port Adelaide and the Western Bulldogs. We welcome our listeners through 6pr in Perth. You have Jimmy Bartell, you have Matthew Lloyd, and you also have Sam McClure.
2: Hello, Matty. Great to have you. Sounding very good after your week off last week. Glad to hear you better.
1: Just lost my voice, so that's not ideal for
3: radio. 5 day break.
1: Sam? Yeah, 5 day break. Yeah. So a double header. Alright, we've got my thinking is, right now, so 133-693 is the phone number. We do have the Harvey Norman $100 gift card to give away. Take a further 10% off Aussie made AH bed mattresses now at Harvey Norman. Nick Theodosi, 133-693. It's called My Thinking Is.
0: It's been a big week in football, and we want to know what it is you're thinking. On 3AW Football, it's time for My Thinking Is.
1: Yes, first time players, you're going to start your sentence with My Thinking Is. Jimmy Barthel's going to open the batting.
4: Yes, just allow me to be a little bit indulgent here, gentlemen. I was down at Warragul today and came across a fantastic story. A young lad named of Carter Evans, who has cerebral palsy, will play his first game of AFL football, and a huge amount of work has gone into it by everybody in the Warragul District Junior Football League, Warragul Juniors, and Halora. I hope I got the right emphasis on the right syllable there. He's going to play a game of footy today. It's been a fantastic story. This has been years in the making. Big smile on his face. If you want to go down, have a look. It's going to be pretty early, but you can go to Warragul, their Facebook sites. If you're in that area.
2: So tomorrow the game is?
4: Tomorrow's the game. He's going to take the field. So he's not just watching for once. He's going to be on the field.
1: He loves the game too.
4: He's obsessed. So
2: how old is he, Jimmy?
4: I don't have his exact age.
2: What an amazing story.
4: Yeah, A Current Affair have done a great story, but if you're in the area, get down, cheer him on. I think it's great. Well done to AFL Gippsland as well. So it's a bit of a pump up, but go well, Carter Evans.
1: There you go. That's a very great positive story. Well, my done. Thinking is to start it. Sam, what are you thinking?
2: Mine's not as positive.
1: Okay. A bit negative? Yeah, okay. Go for it.
2: So if you haven't read the story about Danny Russell and Stephen Brooke in The Age today, definitely go online and have a look. It's an inside story as to what happened with the AFL Appeals Board in the Lance Collard situation case and what happened to Will Horton. Now, in the piece, there is an anonymous legal source that's quoted as to, you know, why Horton was given the sack. And it says this. The AFL keep calling it the independent tribunal. There's nothing independent about them, said one legal expert speaking anonymously to Speak Freely. They're paid by the AFL, they're handpicked by the AFL, and as we saw with Will Horton, they're sacked as soon as they make a decision or a comment the AFL doesn't like. Now, here's the first thing. If you're going to comment to a newspaper journalist, have the fortitude and the courage to put your name to it, like Jeff Brown did in the same story. That's point one. Point two is, he didn't get sacked because he did something that the AFL didn't like. He got sacked because he said something so ridiculously stupid that he would have been sacked from most jobs if he'd said that in 1985, let alone 2026. So if you can't, you know, wake up to the situation that homophobia doesn't actually work in society, go do something else. Yeah. That was an outrageous comment.
4: Might have been Dennis DeNudo.
2: No wonder they didn't put their name to it.
1: Lloydie, what are you thinking?
5: Strong start. My thinking is my favourite part of the world game is the penalty shootout. I think it's amazing when you build up to that. So draw in AFL football is 5 minutes each end, and people say, well, what happens if it's still a draw? First goal wins. And I just think it would add so much. It's like you don't know until you've got it, you know, what you've got. So I think in that situation, we would say if it came in, why weren't we doing this earlier? Because I just think the drama around it would be sensational. No, 5 minutes each end. If it's still a draw, then the next golden goal would win the game. And I just think the excitement for football fans, I'd be praying for a draw, to be honest, because I'd look forward to what would come in the next 10 minutes.
1: It happens more often in soccer though, doesn't it?
5: Yeah,
1: so
5: of course.
1: You have the penalty shootout, but you're an advocate for the draw, aren't you?
4: No.
1: Oh, you're not?
4: No.
1: I heard you say after the game it's a result.
4: Yeah, a draw is a result.
1: Yeah.
4: Yeah, so, oh, yes, I am an advocate for this.
1: That's what I thought.
4: I was still processing what Lloydie was going through. No, yeah, rewind.
1: Yeah,
4: you're an advocate for the draw, Jim. Yes, I am an advocate for
2: the draw. Can you play off?
5: And I understand I've got nothing against people happy with the result, and because I can see that view too, but I just think it would add that much rather than people go home disappointed.
2: I thought Lloydie was going down there. If it's still a draw after 5 minutes each and you have a shootout.
5: No,
2: I'm not interested in that. Imagine that back in the day.
4: No.
2: Like, Richo would have been in trouble.
4: Yeah. To make my point, I think the way players and coaches approach the draw, I think you get to see something. So, you know, the very...
2: That's a great point.
4: Yeah, the very optimistic or the gamblers, if you will...
2: Will play a certain way.
4: Yeah, do you risk it to potentially lose it the other way? The super conservative, hopefully we don't lose where we're at. I think it is an element to our game. It adds an element to our ladder, and it's only a small minority of games each year. I get it for finals and all that, but... We can be different.
1: All right, let's take a few calls for My Thinking Is. Peter's first. Hello, Pete.
3: My Thinking Is, hi, guys. Sammy, 3 years ago, you said Carlton is premiership favourites.
2: So they should be. Yes,
3: fast
2: Peter, go on.
3: Fine. That's all done. Fast forward to now, they're a disaster. Last year, we rang up. We said about Kurno and the other full forward. I forgot his name now.
2: McKay.
3: He said, no, we got to keep him. Fast forward to the end of the season, they get rid of the best full forward in the competition. Mm. Hands down, he is the best full forward in the competition. And he's waited a whole year until one of the selectors is gone from Carlton, and now he's hammering him. Why do you wait until his all mates are all gone from Carlton, and you start hammering him?
2: Which mate? Which mate did I wait to go for?
3: Well, Woody, his brother. Woody would not say anything bad about Carlton.
2: You think I waited until after Brad left to have a go at them? I reckon I've been rinsing Carlton for the best part of 3 years, haven't I?
3: You were, but Lloydie did it.
2: No, well, hang on, Peter. Peter, let me say this. Matthew is about as an objective a football commentator as I have ever worked with in 16 years. If his brother is working there as the head of football, that automatically puts him in a very difficult position. But I've never, ever seen him once falter from an opinion. So come after me, but don't go after Lloydie.
1: The two blokes of the media.
5: All of you.
1: All of you.
5: Thanks, Sam. And that's right. You cannot win in that space. No. So,
1: No, I don't think I've ever seen you pull a punch, Lloydie. So thank you, Pete. Tommy's next. Hello, Tommy.
6: Gee, that's a hard act to follow, lads. I can hear Jimmy Bartel. Chair just wheeling backwards there for a minute. I tell you what, boys, my thinking is, and I want to know, next time you're questioning one of these blokes in the AFL, especially Swanee, whose decision is it to make two games on a Friday night? And if you're going to do it, why not have one in Perth when you can start at about 2 hours behind the other one? For Christ's sake, given it's only 30 minutes between games, and they're two dud games anyway, really, Port and Dogs, but, you know, the one up in Queensland. But why, another segment.
1: He's trying to win everything. Yeah.
2: Tell me. Goodness me. I think, Matty, there's so many different... We could talk about the fixture for an hour, right? But one of the things I think the AFL have done unsuccessfully, they've tried to please too many people.
1: That's right.
2: So it's like, oh, well, the Bulldogs and Port, well, they were Friday nights. Oh, we'll give them the Friday night. Oh, well, now we've got a doubleheader. You know, last week, well, the showdown, well, we think we deserve Friday night. Well, the showdown's pretty good, but, you know, we want, like, I just think in the Dylan McLaughlin era, it was, thanks for your feedback, we'll do what we want to do. In the Andrew Dillon era, it was much more consultative, the word that I would use. They're trying to keep the relationship to their club strong. I think it's backfired for the public.
1: And you have to make a strong call, don't you, Lloydie? I mean, two games for the suit clubs, with 5 day breaks, but for fans, footy fans, you just got to make the call and say, sorry, we're having standalone games, or like Tommy said, we're going to do a game in Perth a couple of hours later.
5: Yeah, it's obviously not easy putting the fixture together, but Friday night, I think it's the one area I think could really help the game if they can get the fixture right.
1: Great
5: next
1: call.
5: Year.
1: Yep. Thank you, Tommy. Roger. Hello, Roger.
7: Release Roger!
8: Yeah. G'day, boys.
1: My
8: thinking is to keep the draw in the game in the home and away season, absolutely no way to have a goal after the final siren. It's been that way since day dot, and leave it alone. We've touched too much of the game so far. Just leave it as it is. It's fantastic.
5: Can I just ask what's fantastic? What's fantastic about it?
8: Well, it's just the tradition of the game. We're following anyone else. We're Australian. We're in Australia. That's our game. That's how we play it.
5: I appreciate that, but we're not following anyone else. It's in finals. And what gets me excited about it was I was a kid coming through watching Wayne Carey destroy Langford in a final at Waverley where it was a draw and they went to 5 minutes each end. And as a kid, I fell in love with football. What about this bloke in this last 5-10 minutes of football? He was good all day, Carey, but then he put on another clinic in the last 10 minutes. And the joy I got from that versus it's a draw and everyone just slumps to the ground.
4: But that's a feeling and an emotion in itself. Like, people go, oh, there's no feeling. Emptiness is actually a feeling too.
7: It certainly is. Lloyd, you know what it is for me? It's like the bounce. I was always one. No, it's a tradition. We bounce the ball at the start. It's a tradition. As soon as they got rid of it, yeah. I can't remember caring about it. If they change the draw to 5 minutes, Lloydie, I bet you I would instantly become a fan of what you're saying. So I'm not sitting here saying absolutely don't change it. But having said that, I don't think we need to change everything. And that's why I'm more on the side of just leave the draw.
4: And I think your points are absolutely spot on, Lloydie. And if it comes in, I'll enjoy it. I just think that the footy punter out there feels like the fabric of their game is getting picked at.
7: Yeah, agree.
4: I think they're starting to, they're like, oh, not another one. And I think that's where the pushback's coming from as well.
1: Thank you, Rog. Ben's next. What are you thinking, Benny?
9: Good evening, guys. My thinking is the state of the ground last night in that Freo Hawthorn game was a absolute disgrace. If that was Marvel Stadium, there'd be absolute outrage.
4: Yeah, but I highlighted this last night and I said, I'm not going to call it Death Valley, but there's something on that half forward line. There was players going up left, right and centre. If you're watching it and listening to, of course, on 3AW, because you turn the TV down, you listen to us, the right hand on the screen, the right hand forward flank closest to the interchange. So no player could keep their feet. And we saw Brendan Cox have to come off because he was trying to defend Gunston at one stage. He went up, Gunston went up. It was an ice skating rink out there.
1: Yeah, was any concerts or I wonder what it was like.
4: Meatloaf, I think, maybe.
1: The life. Thank you, Benny. Len, what are you thinking?
10: What's my thinking? The draw stays. The draw stays. Our forefathers created this system and I think it works. And you get a draw, you get 2 points each, move on.
7: Hey, Len, what's the best time for the grand final?
10: Well, are we going to do this to cricket as well? So you get a 5-day test that's a draw. We come back for an extra day and have an innings or?
7: Didn't quite get the question.
10: Nah.
7: What's the best time for the grand final then?
10: Best time, leave it as it is.
7: Shocking.
1: All right, Lenny, thank you very much. And it is going to stay there for 2 more years.
7: Can't wait, Matty. Can't wait.
1: Yeah. You're a big fan of that. Sam? Simon, what are you thinking?
11: My thinking is, boys, just firstly, though, Jimmy, you're right about emptiness. It is a feeling, especially if you're back for Carlton. but, Jimmy, in the last hour, you kept calling it throw up before the game. It's ball up. If I hear throw up once more, especially being at the Bull for the last 3 days after the carnival, a heavy, heavy 3 days, I will spew up like Jerry Wallace.
4: Yeah, apologies.
7: It sound a bit raspy, Simon?
4: He's
7: had a couple of quaddies.
1: You know who else has been at the Bull?
4: Beaver. And that's where I get it. That's where I get it from.
7: Where Beaver was.
1: Yeah, no, he'll be here.
4: The Beaver calls it a throw up, so I've been influenced by the Beaver. So my apologies, Simon.
7: He looks a bit dusty. He's a little worse for wear.
1: Schoolies for over 40s.
7: Go out or go home. We're at the Bull.
4: He's punched that many at the Whalers, hasn't he?
7: What is it for over 50s?
4: What do we call it? Sad.
1: Simon, thank you. The great Beaver will join us shortly. We'll see how the Bull went. We'll get a full rundown on the week. Dave's next. What are you thinking, Dave?
12: Oh yeah, g'day boys. Just on the extra time thing. What happens if the game goes into extra time after a tie or a draw or whatever you want to call it, and one of your superstars gets injured in that extra time? What happens there?
5: That's going to happen in a final, Dave. If it's extra time on a draw, and that's just football, isn't it?
12: Yeah, I suppose you're right.
2: Dave, give up.
1: You folded like a deck chair, Dave.
2: Dave, just fight a little bit for your point.
5: No,
1: straight through him.
5: No review.
1: That is the quickest.
5: That was Warren Bowen to Daryl Cullinan.
13: Yeah, he's just a bunny.
2: Dave spent the whole night, since 7 o'clock, on hold. Right, he's waded through all the calls.
1: He's ready to make his point.
2: And Lloyd, he's just going, but Dave, that happened at a font.
5: Come on, Dave.
2: Oh yeah, I suppose that's true. Oh yeah,
1: no, that's the best radio I've ever. Dave,
5: I'll back you, Dave. Come back.
1: Oh, Dave, just folded like a cheap deck chair.
2: I wouldn't want Dave in the trenches with me.
14: Dave, pretty piss poor effort that.
1: Hey, Richie. Dave, you know what? Oh, we were going to give the prize to Ben, but we're going to give it to Dave.
2: Cannot reward mediocrity. This is not the Carlton Footy Club.
5: You're just
1: Dave is
2: that
1: gonna,
2: is shocking leadership from you.
1: He's going to learn from this, and we're going to give him a Harvey Norman gift card to learn from it.
2: I'm going home. This, I can't say.
1: You better go. Who's winning tonight, Sam?
2: Well. I'll tell you what, my predictions have been unbelievable. I think Carlton will get pumped. Yeah.
1: Okay. Margin? What are you?
2: I think they'll lose by 11 goals.
15: Okay.
2: I think they'll be reasonably competitive up until about halfway through the second quarter.
1: And what about Port and the Dogs?
2: There's a second game on. That's true.
1: Yeah, there is.
2: I think Port Adelaide will win by 10 points.
1: Okay.
5: Good game.
1: Good on you, Sammy.
2: Thanks, boys. Have a great call.
1: Watch and read Sammy throughout the week on his various platforms. We'll take a break. Don't forget to subscribe to our 3AW YouTube channel for all the very latest in news highlights and opinions direct from our commentary box. A break. The Blues making their way out onto the Gabba. The opening ball up is coming up next on 3AW Footy for Maccas.
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0: taken by Blackiston. He gave it off. It's stolen. Rayner's got it and he snaps a goal. It's raining goals.
1: That's back by Walsh. He couldn't get through the tackle, but he did get a handball to Ollie Holland. And that is going to be a Carlton goal to Ollie Florham, who is on the end of the chain of handballs running out of defence.
2: Through 6PR in Perth, 5AA in Adelaide, and across the country on the 3AW app. Welcome to 3AW's coverage of this round 9 clash between Brisbane and Carlton from the Gabba. Bringing you this evening's action, in special comments, the 2007 Brownlow medalist and 2011 Norm Smith medalist Jimmy Bartell. Alongside three-time Coleman medalist and Essendon Premiership legend Matthew Lloyd. On the boundary, it's Sam Leckie. And in commentary, it's a very good evening to Matt Granlund and Bruce Eva.
3: It is great to have your company on this Friday night, 3AW football. Thanks to Maccas, it is the Brisbane Lions hosting Carlton. What are we going to get tonight? Let's welcome in the team. As you heard, that Matthew Lloyd is here and Jimmy Bartell for the first time tonight. Let's welcome in, fresh from the Warrnambool Carnival, the great Bruce Eva. Beaver, good to see you.
4: Yeah, not sure that fresh is the right word you need to use, Matty.
5: Well lubricated.
4: Great to be back. It is the biggest week of the year. A lot of football luminaries down there I've caught up with over the last few days. And as I often say, I'm not going to hide it, Lloydy or Jimmy. Probably the hardest game of the year to call, the Friday night after Warrnambool. But looking forward to a hell of a game tonight in terms of just how much starch, I guess, Carlton can put into their performance. It is hard to believe two of the past four Brisbane-Carlton games, as you touched on briefly earlier, Lloydy, have actually been finals. It's just incredible how far the Blues have fallen.
3: 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Hello, Sam.
6: Hello, Matty. Thank you for having us again tonight. Cool change in Brisbane today. A top of 22. Could get down to 15 later on tonight, and very little breeze to speak of. It's a perfect night, actually, here in Brisbane. Having a look at the ground, it's in pristine condition as usual here at the Gabba. Could get a little bit dewy as the night goes on. On a special night here, guys, the best on ground will be handed the Robert Walls Medal, a man that you boys know well, a man that both of these clubs know well, and a man who laid the groundwork for the Brisbane Lions team we see today here in Queensland. So a fitting new tradition in honour of Walsy.
3: Inducted into the Hall of Fame last weekend was Walsy. Thank you, Sam. 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Jimmy, you going bold?
7: I'm going very bold here. I'm going to go 17 goals between Rayner, Lohman, Cameron and Bailey.
3: Wow, that's a big bags for all those men. What about you, Lloydy?
8: I'll go down the other end and I'll go Harris Andrews, 15 marks.
7: How many intercepts do you? Can you break the record?
8: What is the record, Jim?
7: It's 11.
3: 11.
8: All right.
7: Yep. Yeah, a lot of players have got to 10, but 11.
8: Yep, I'll take that.
3: Okay, beating the record, that is very bold.
7: That's
3: Bruce.
7: As bold as it gets.
4: Well, I'm taking a little part of Jimmy. Zach Bailey starts the night on 199 career goals. Kicked four straight last week against the Bombers. When they last met last year, he kicked one goal, four. I reckon he'll kick half a dozen tonight.
3: Okay, Logan Morris, I love. A great young forward. I think he might, I'm just going to say, he's going to go double figures for the first time in his career. Logan Morris. Sam, I'm not too sure whether you have a bold prediction. What do you got for us?
6: I do, and I'm going as bold as I can. It's 1,000 days today since Harris Andrews last kicked a goal at AFL level. Pre-game, he was kicking barrels, check side snaps, anything you can think of. So someone's obviously told him, and I reckon Harris will break the duck egg tonight.
3: Okay.
7: Good one.
3: That's our bold predictions. 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Jimmy Bartell and Matthew Lloyd, how experts, the keys to the game.
8: Jimmy, I want to ask you, how can Carlton win this game? What would they have to do to win this game?
7: Well, that would be a bold prediction if you actually win Carlton winning the game. Look, I think they have to take the pace out of the game. And what they do structurally, if they are to win it, would be being pretty smart with bringing players up around the contest, turning into as much as they can quick kicks into the forward line for the Lions, take the pace out of the game, pretty much they've got a model how Collingwood have been able to win games of recent times. So taking the speed out of the game, they're not going to win this game like we've seen in recent footy where 100 plays 110. If Carlton are to win this game, I think they need to make the game almost 80 points beat 70 points. So taking speed out of the game, Lloydie, where you get opportunities to kick and mark, deny possession, which means they've got to get their uncontested marks up a lot. And there might be a lot of football which might be hard for us to watch, which will be backwards, sideways, take it. Because if Brisbane get the ball back in hands, we know it's almost like they turn the ground into downhill heading towards their goal, and that doesn't suit Carlton.
8: Yeah, I like it, Jimmy. I think that you don't want to do it as a coach, chop and change too much, but it is a night that they may have to do something different. Like the one game Essendon have won this year, they decided to chip the ball around and keep the ball off Melbourne and stop Melbourne from turning into a fast-paced, aggressive game of football. And the Bombers denied that and surprised Melbourne, and they took 170, okay, yeah, something like that.
7: It was
8: huge amount of marks. It's normally what the opposition do to the Bombers. So, yeah, that may be something that Bossy will have to do to try something Beaver, something radical to be in this game. I'll never forget we had Terry Wallace on the Sunday Footy Show recently talking about the famous flood that upset us that night. If he just plays off talent, they have what Carlton don't have, any of what Brisbane have, all the speed and the skill and the run and the carry. Carlton just don't have it. So unless they smash Brisbane at the clearance, this should be a 50-plus point margin.
3: Any interesting numbers to think about, Beaver?
4: Well, Brisbane has won the past two and seven of the past eight against Carlton. As we mentioned a few moments ago, Matty, two of the past four games have been finals between the Lions and the Blues. Carlton's won only two of their past 13 at the Gabba, so it hasn't been a happy hunting ground. Of course, one of them was in opening round 2 years ago when they trailed by 46 points in the second quarter and came back to win by a point. Brisbane 2-1 at home this year. They lost in the opening round of the Dogs by 5 points, have handed out thrashings to much better sides than Carlton in their last two home games. Collingwood by 54 to open the Easter round and Adelaide by 52, so it doesn't bode well for the visitors tonight.
3: No, that's absolutely right. It is amazing. I think Sam, I pointed this out earlier, that they did play in that prelim in 23. I mean, and Carlton got off
4: and kicked the first five goals
3: like a shot out of a cannon that night. And you're thinking, gee, the Blues might be in the grand final here. And then where the two teams are at right now, Lloydie, and that's not long ago.
8: No. We thought it was going to be a Carlton-Collingwood grand final.
3: That's right.
8: That's what we thought at quarter time with the way Carlton started that game. But full credit to Brisbane. Tonight's about how hungry they want to be. Like, that's what tonight's about there. You know, the gulf in talent is massive, and system and confidence. So it's, I hope Brisbane get in the mood, because when they're in a great mood, there's no team better than the Brisbane Lions.
7: And what's helping them at the moment is tonight there's five players without a premiership medallion out there for the Lions, and a couple of those are guys who unfortunately haven't had a great run with injury, you know, Kitty Coleman and Link McCarthy. And even seeing Link McCarthy in the warm-up, he's been training with the backs again, so that wasn't just a one-off experiment. I think they're going to try and look to play him behind the footy as much as they can.
8: They just had Cody Kurt on the vision there. What, is he a monster?
7: He's a big unit.
8: Big unit, yeah. So what would Dan Curtin be? 6'5"?
7: Yeah, Dan's about 197, so that's about 6'5". So
8: big boys.
4: Just a late addition, Matty, to your Arrow Transfer Bowl prediction as well. Logan Morris for 10, you said?
3: Yep, double figures.
4: He turns 21 on Sunday, so that would be a very fair early birthday present.
3: Paddy Cripps, he won the Tyson kick to the left of your radio dial as you're used to watching it on TV. Just the 14 possessions last week, Lloydie. 5 contested. That is unheard of from Paddy Cripps.
8: Yeah, it is. And that's where there was a bit of talk and conjecture about, do they not play him this week? Which, you know, it's rare you drop your captain, but they wonder, could he be managed out with George Hewitt coming back into the team? So how do you see that, Jim? Like, with Hewitt coming back in, do they just load up and go, that is our strong suit, put them all in there?
7: Yeah, put them all in there. I'd like, maybe they're going to bring a half forward up. You bring the wings in and you create that inner bubble even bigger. And that's why then at least you can get some pressure on the ball. You can win contested footy. You can get some slower entries, because we know Brisbane, they won't quick kick. They'll look to forward handball. And that's where the likes of one of the Ashcrofts coming up at half forward, Zach Bailey, even Lohman, they come up and then they're just away. The pace is on the game.
3: It is Friday Night Footy, all with thanks to Maccas from the Gabba. It's Brisbane and Carlton. Here's Bruce Eber to get us started.
4: Thanks, Matty. Umpires O'Gorman, Stevens, Bryce and Doran. And his umpire, Andrew Stevens, who starts us with a ball up, not a throw up. Jimmy, as Pitnet takes it out of the way, tries a handball, misses, and then actually sockers it off the ground. But straight to Zorko, who kicks out wide, and Lohman's in a bit of space. He'll run onto it on about the third bounce, kick on his non-preferred left, and it's a beautiful pass as well. And Lockie Neal has marked at 55. A metre or two in from the boundary. He's going to run out on a big arc, and from 52, he is going to set sail with a monster drop punt. Now, Ollie Hollins thinks he has got a fingernail on this, and I think we're going to be having an early Harvey Norman replay, Jimbo.
5: I believe it's behind. Can we check it with touch, please?
7: Yeah, yep. pretty confident here straight away.
5: Umpire's call is touched. One behind. Can we please confirm?
9: Review complete. Look at this angle. We'd see the ball's touched before crossing the back of the goal line. Decision on the scoreboard.
7: Good play by Hollins pushing back, but that was a little bit easy. First centre bounce. Neil had the match up. Well, Hewitt was on his back, but then within the space of 5 to 6 seconds, truckload of space.
4: Milwaukee Tool scoreboard, first score of the night, is a touched behind for the Lions after that long effort from the Brownlow medalist.
3: Sam playing from full back with a couple of bounces goes to Hollins, who takes the mark at left half back. And he goes immediately, kicks it to the wing, and it's been cut off, taken by Leicester. And Brisbane can win possession back to Wilmot. Back on the defensive side of the wing, got Leicester running shotgun. Downfield call there. I think player's going to stop and come back. So Wilmot must have been dealt with after he got rid of it. Didn't see too much in it. And Leicester now with the football on the wing will send the Brisbane Lions into attack. Inside the 50, a couple of hands, Lions' hands at that. No one could drag it down. It's a stalemate at ground level. The umpire will come in and ball it up. Point to the Brisbane Lions. Carlton gets the score. Milwaukee Tool scoreboard early going at the Gabba.
4: Umpire Stevens gets us underway again. Draper slaps it down, but straight to Cripps, who handballs to Ollie Hollins. A long ball back to centre wing. Bit of pushing and shoving. In fact, it clears the pack. Leicester had a swipe at it, missed it completely. Darrow Joyce in for his first game of the year. Bit of a sloppy handball. McCluggage makes it all right. Wants to give off by hand and does to Leicester, who hasn't got a lot of room to work in. And in fact, he's tackled out of bounds by Cripps. No prior opportunity. We'll have a throw up just below our commentary position here on the Vulture Street side of the stadium.
8: Harry Dean has the job on Matty's man, Logan Morris. That should be a good duel to watch. Two young stars in action.
3: McBuyer throws the ball back into play on the wing. And Pitnett was able to win it down. McCluggage glides onto it, gets the handball to Wilmot under pressure. He was able to handball Will Ashcroft. Zorko handball out in front of Rayner's feet. He can't gather. Haynes gets back to clean up. And now Cowan for the Blues goes back with the Saar, put him under the pump, and he blasted it out, and Rebel takes the mark. Because he was under pressure, Saar, he was being tackled, he just had to bang it onto the boot and get it out of dodge. And Bruce Rebel will go back and line up from 49.
7: Wilmot last week played a lot higher than his usual halfback position, had a truckload of footy, and again, he started the game really well, pressing up high as that halfback flank, but forward pressure was magnificent, and Bruce, an absolutely laser of football.
3: Has become more than just a cult figure.
7: He can play.
3: He can play. He's lining up for kicks a set shot here for the first major of the night. Kicks from just outside the 50. Not too bad off the boot, but hits the stick.
10: Hello.
3: It's poster of the night, two behind Brisbane to start the evening, and Carlton get the score.
4: Florent coming off a 30 disposal game against the Saints, short to Dean, inboard to Walsh. Still inside defensive 50, and they continue to chip it around. He then honours the lead of Ainsworth, and kicked a couple against St Kilda last week. And Carlton, real slow play this. A long high ball down the line. There'll be a pack of about six or four. Great mark by Kemp. Although he's going to have to give it up to his teammate, a free kick to Mackay. And Brody Kemp hasn't heard the whistle.
7: Did you just pay the mark in those ones?
4: Well, you should, because it was easily going to be the Power Bay mark of the night. He has to hand it up to Harry, who was held in the marking contest.
8: And there's no doubt they're taking speed out of this game, Carlton, with the way they're playing their footy.
3: Mackay inside the 50. Guess who? Harris Andrews, first intercept, takes the mark. In defence, could be the first of many.
4: How many do you have him down for, Lloydie?
8: The record is 12.
3: So Dackley was able to clear defensive 50. And then Will Ashcroft is wrapped up in the tackle. The umpire will come in and ball it up on the wing. bit of an ordinary start to this game. As you said, maybe the Blues deliberately just trying to slow the game down. Bidnett was able to work it down. Holland's bone-crunching tackle from Rebel, and we're going to have a ball up on the logo, on the wing. Brisbane two behinds. Carlton, no score.
4: Umpire Stephen seems to be the only one of the quartet of umpires doing the throwing up tonight, and he might have to do it all again, although Cripps half throws it out of the congestion. Rebel gets a little handball then to Wilmot. No prior opportunities. He's tackled and will do it all again.
7: That's what we're talking about, Lloydie. They brought the extra numbers up to the stoppage. They just want this, an arm wrestle.
8: Yeah.
4: Tapped by Draper. Pitnet with the crumb, though. Little handball to Florent. Kick was taken off his boot. Handball by Dunkley then to Revel, who can't control it initially. Finally, gee, it is a really scrappy start, this. Good tackle now by Lockie Neal and Florent. That wasn't rewarded. McCluggage, a little toe poke forward. They might be out here. Curtin in game number two to Lohman. Centering ball, but it's all Carlton. And the juggling mark taken by Newman. About 25 out from the Brisbane goal.
3: So Newman, he goes across and finds Ainsworth at right half back. We'll bring it to the outer side wing. And a very nice kick indeed. Kemp up to meet it. He's a long way from home, though. He's in front of the interchange gates. He glances into the corridor. Won't go there. Then had his kick smothered. And it's over the boundary line. And we're going to have a throw-in. Link McCarthy got his paw to that.
8: Matty, I've also noticed that they're not coming inboard. Everything's along the boundary line. So I'm thinking even if they turn it over, they don't want to give it to Zorko in the corridor or Wilmot and these types. They're keeping everything on the boundary line.
3: Boundary throw-in. On the outer side, Draper was able to get a little tap to it. Free kick, high contact on Lockie Neal from Cripps.
7: They're also hopeful that if they don't win the contest, they get another stoppage, which slows the game down. They can pack the game up.
4: Plenty of brown lows between that pair. Neal inboard to Fletcher. Didn't go far enough. You heard the call of play on, play on. And eventually spreads it wide and Dunkley gets on the end of it. Three Brownlow votes last time these sides met. Very short to Zorko. Hugs the boundary line. In fact, now that's going to bounce out just before the 50 arc. So it's going to be a lasso free kick to Adam Chera at right half back. And it's fair to say this game hasn't reached any great heights in the first 5 minutes and 7 seconds of playing time.
8: Carlton will be happy with where the score's at, but you ask the question, how are they going to score themselves? And it's just a matter of time before Brisbane hit the scoreboard. It's a bit like what Ross Lyon's footy used to be. It was good until, I reckon, the other team put three or four goals on. You'd ask, well, how are they going to get back into this game? Back in the day when Ross was at his defensive best, that's what I'd say about Carlton tonight.
3: You've got to be really disciplined don't you? And keep it up for the whole night. The umpire throws the ball back into play. Fort was able to get his fist to it. Quick kick forward. That was Newman. Just whacked it onto the boot and kicked it to half forward. Nice double grabber. Back there in defence, Lester. And then they can try and slingshot off half back. Two behinds Brisbane. And Carlton will get the score. The walkie tool scoreboard. On the way out, Joyce is going to kick it out to the wing here for Revel. One touch to it. Collins was able to make a contest. And the handball from Florent was not great. It's over the boundary line and we're going to have a throw in. Last possession, in fact. So Curtin gives the Rebel. Rebel now puts it inside the 50. Here's Logan Morris and off his hands. Haynes was able to spoil it to the boundary line. Throwing 45 metres around from goal.
7: It's almost the T20 tactic here, Bruce. Take the game as deep as possible for the Blues. You can slow it and turn it into a grind.
4: Who knows what might happen in the final chaotic couple of overs. Carlton get the clearance. Lockie Cowan, ball to boot very quickly. Tumbles a punt almost to centre wing. Lester in the way. Then there's a high tackle here. This will be a Brisbane free kick as Dane Zorko was caught. Yeah, clobbered basically. Just trying to pick up who that was. Harry. Or was it Hayward, in fact?
7: Hayward, my apologies.
4: Inboard to Lester. And the veteran defender's got it about 60 from home. It is such a crowded forward line. He'll set it up to about 20 out from goal. No mark taken. Who's going to be front and centre? McCluggage, but he couldn't grab it. Chera could, under pressure. Handball's out into space. Hayward, clean below his knees. Nice handball to Walsh. Even better look away handball to Jagger Smith. Oh, they're out here, the Blues. And that is a lovely kick to centre half forward. And Brody Kemp, who was pretty good for the Blues last week. 3-3 against the Saints. He's marked directly in front, 45 out.
7: Gordy, you love your soccer. This is like park the bus and get on the counter-attack sort of stuff. And that'll suit Carlton. They mightn't get many opportunities, so it's important Brody Kemp goes back and slots his.
4: 14 goals, 10 for the season for the former defender. Directly in front, kicker's going to have to travel about 47 metres against the run of play for the first goal of the night. You can tell by the reaction. In fact, he has missed the lock. Tugged the kick so far to the left, down to the old swimming pool or school end, out of bounds on the foot.
3: Zorko goes to Joyce, who takes it at right half back. So zero Carlton at the moment, two behind Brisbane. Joyce kicks it up to the wing. Dackley the target. Wintering got there with a spoil though to the boundary line, and we're going to have a throw in.
8: Yeah, Jimmy said, I love my soccer. 2-0. So we're 2-0.
3: Yeah.
8: So let's see how long we can keep this going for.
3: So we've gone
7: no
3: 10 minutes. Yeah. 10 minutes on the whiteclubmovie.com.au clock. Wintering a handball, and Jagger Smith was clipped high there. And we'll receive the free kick. Handball off to Ainsworth. Ainsworth now kicks it to half forward. And nice mark on the stretch taken by Haywood. Now he's outside the 50, Haywood. He's about 60 from home. Oh, he's going to really centre it here. No mark to Carroll. Off hands. Chance for Bailey. He was tackled. Lester gets involved. Charlie Cameron, what's he doing down there? In the back pocket, he takes the possession and then he kicks it to the outer side wing. And here is Logan Morris with a double grabber, takes it defensive side of the wing.
4: How many times will these two play on each other over the next decade and a half? Harry Dean stands the mark. Morris stumps it down the line to within about 45 ago. Now, Wiedering has got rid of Curtin. Legally, says the umpire, and takes the easy chest mark, much to the chagrin of the Lions fans. Kicks out very wide, and the Blues are in a bit of space. I think it might be Ainsworth there who's stopped and propped. No Lion wants to come anywhere near him, so after taking an eternity to get rid of it, he picks out Haywood right on the boundary line on true centre wing position.
3: It's incredible, isn't it, the way this game is going?
8: And you wonder it will take till quarter time for the coaches to reassess, for Brisbane in particular, to how to handle this from Carl.
4: Haywood kicks in the Mackay direction, creates a contest. Walsh awkwardly soccers it off the ground. Frankie Evans, little handball to Ainsworth. Handball to Walsh. Hook around the corner. Hasn't quite got the legs. And Kitty Coleman punches it through for a rush behind. Carlton's first score of the night. A rushed Brisbane two behinds, all on the Milwaukee Tool scoreboard.
3: Kitty Coleman brings the ball back into play to Bailey as they work their way out of defence. Two behinds to one in favour of the Brisbane Lions. It's going to be McKenna now to kick it to the wing for Brisbane. There's been a whistle, a hole. Early call too. It's going the way of Carlton against Logan Morris. And Wiedering, gee, lucky not to be 50 there. He took a long time to throw the ball back to him. I reckon the umpire's going to be better with that stuff. Down the line he goes, Carroll. Now he's going to wheel and go and then kick it up inside the 50. He goes wide. Trips used his body well that time on Coleman. Ball went over the boundary line now, and we're going to have a throw in. 48 metres around from goal for Carlton. They're one behind. Brisbane Lions are two behind. Milwaukee Tool scoreboard.
4: Well, the tactics have worked in the first 1/8 of the game. We're exactly halfway through the first quarter as Fort takes it straight out of the ruck. Handball to Will Ashcroft. High kick up the chimney. Went far enough for a beer. Oh, friendly fire there. Wiedering clatters in to Carroll. Courage shown by both players. Williams with a neat little handball out to Billy Wilson. Good to see him back. And that's a lovely pass to Cripps. And the captain has Mark on the boundary line, but 49 metres out. Has Carlton just continued to take all the steam out of this game with that almost suffocating, like, slow possession? Cripps is just going to chip another little ball down the line. Barely the required distance. Mark paid to Harry Mackay.
3: Just trying to ball them to death, aren't they? Yeah. In a way.
8: And boundary, as I touched on earlier, everything's boundary, so it's going to make shooting for goal pretty tough. But Harry Mackay is on that preferred side to roll around and snap for a left footer. Although he looks like he's shaping to kick the drop punt.
4: So it is set up for the snap over the right shoulder for the big left footer, but as Lloydie just said, he's going to try and thread the needle with a drop punt. Kickstart's narrow. It's working back a bit, but not enough. And scores are level. 9 minutes of playing time remaining in the first quarter. Milwaukee Till scoreboard, two behinds apiece.
3: Wilmot to bring the ball back into play for Brisbane. He's bereft of options because Carlton have done well to the flood all the areas. He goes short at the end to Kitty Coleman. Kicks it to the wing on the outer side. Saad went flying for it and couldn't take the mark. Fletcher will try and knock it on. Breathing down his neck is Newman, and then a big tackle.
7: He's called him a dangerous tackle.
3: Dangerous tackle because his head rammed into the turf. That's what the umpire said. And then inside the 50, Rayner. Curtin there couldn't take it. His fault. Handball at the back. Running in for an open goal. Logan Morris, there's your first one. It's taken a while, but Brisbane have broken through for the first major of the night. 1-2-8. And the Blues are two behinds, and it's a Logan Morris with a Joe the Goose over the top.
8: Yeah, that's they deserve that, Brisbane, because Carlton are playing a game of football which I think will minimise the scoreboard damage, but eventually Brisbane might be three goals up at quarter time and Carlton might go, okay, what do we do here? But yeah, that's what it's always, this is probably about, really. Michael Voss, you don't say it to your players, but he would know with what he's got. He's no chance of beating this Brisbane team, so he's come in with a plan. To the credit of the team, they're executing it right now, but it might only allow them to score six goals for the night, and Brisbane are capable of kicking 15.
4: Umpire Tom Bryce gets us started again. Draper got first paw on it. Neil overran it. And Zach Bailey looked like he had his legs taken out by Cherry. Then play-on's the call. Draper got it to Will Ashcroft. Another handball to Dunkley. Spun in the tackle. Handball only went as far as Billy Wilson, who's wrapped up by Will Ashcroft. No prior opportunity. And we'll have a throw up about 48 out from the Brisbane goal directly in front. As Draper smashes it forward, will it sit up for Bruce Reville? Now he'll provide a little shepherd there for Rayner. Good tackle by Hollins, but he freed the arms. Handball to Bruce. And he's hooked around the corner. He kicked the bladder out of that as well. And just to the near side, minor score. Brisbane 1-3-9. Carlton two behinds. Milwaukee Chill scoreboard. Just under eight remaining in the opening term on the whitegovernor.com.au timepiece.
7: It was such a good block by Dunkley to allow Rayner to get out free of the footy. He got the handball to Bruce.
3: Saad plays on again from fullback. Takes a couple of bounces. Then kicks out to the wing. Carroll will be his target. Well, just a body check, Levi Ashcroft, before taking the mark. And then he gets on with business down the line, off the hands of McGovern, who will go back in after it at ground level. Jagger Smith is there as well, in for a second helping. Handball to Dean, another young gun. Back to Smith. Smith now will get it onto the boot, but he did it in haste. No mark to Williams. He got high contact, free kick. So Zach Williams, Lucky Neil just got him high. He takes it forward to the wing. Looks up, drives it long, inside the 50 for the Blues, looking for a mark, and they've got one. Haywood is able to pull down the mark, and he will go back and line up for goal. And so their first, they had Harry Mackay a little earlier from a very, very tight angle, but we'll see what Will Haywood can do. His angle is a little easier. He's 45 out, a bit harsher than a 45-degree angle.
10: Play on!
3: Plays on now. He goes with a round-the-corner kick and curls it through magnificently. Carlton with their first goal of the night. They are 1-2-8. Brisbane are 1-3-9. And that's on the Milwaukee Tool scoreboard. Milwaukee is forever for the job site, forever for the trade.
7: Just winning a contest and took it forward really quickly before Brisbane was able to get set. He was able to get out the back there, Haywood. Huge work rate. They almost had a 2v1, and a good little block actually allowed him to run and jump and almost mark the ball uncontested.
8: He's had a really tough start to his Carlton career. He hasn't really impacted at all. That's just his fourth goal of the season for the Blues, but he got out the back of Ryan Lester, and Zach Williams did well there. He went quick. So what they got to do is when they get within 70, they got to go faster. I understand the slow build-up everywhere else, but you've got to give your forwards a chance.
4: Yeah, uncharacteristically inaccurate this year, Will Haywood, just his fourth goal, as Lloydy said, but with six behinds as well. Brisbane get a nice clean clearance. Lovely kick by Will Ashcroft and Logan Morris with the juggling mark on about a 45-degree angle. and only about 30 metres out, and this young emerging star will line up for his second goal of the night.
7: Straight off a turnover in the middle of the ground. Big Harry having a run in the ruck. And Wiedering not wanting to have any body contact with Logan Morris.
4: So Logan Morris, 4 goals, 3 against the Bombers last weekend. He's also closing in on 100 career majors. His first goal of the night was number 95. Slow, stuttering approach. There's career goal number 96. And that's a lovely conversion from a pretty tough angle. Non-preferred side for the right footer. And Logan Morris has both of Brisbane's goals. They're 2-3-15. Carlton are 1-2-8. And that is all on the Milwaukee Tool scoreboard. For Maccas on this Friday night of round 9, here's Matthew Lloyd and Jimmy Bartel on 3RW Footy.
8: Jim, what would your advice be for Brisbane in this situation? We know what Carlton are doing, but if you're Chris Fagan, what can you do to generate speed and get more energy into the game from Brisbane's perspective?
7: Yeah, they probably need some encouragement from the run from behind. So when there's slow possession, you can either get it from the player, the line behind you, to run an overlap and get some handball, or you can do that forward release handball. So someone coming up from the half forward line almost comes up. You get that forward handball, you know, over the top of the man on the mark, which starts creating the overlap.
3: We start back in the middle. Levi to Will Ashcroft. And out of Lockie Neal is able to dodge a tackler and then put it inside the 50. And Bailey is on the end of it, laces out, takes it on the chest and will go back and line up from 48.
7: So forward handball is going to be important. So what that does is, because Carlton naturally will take the back position, it'll drag a player up, and now you've got the overlap game, in, especially if you can step a tackle.
8: And what Draper's doing well now is he's hitting over the top, so he's clearing the space really well. 4 clearances to 0 that way through Draper.
3: Zach Bailey, this bloke's the star, on the runway from 49. The kick hits the post again. Second poster. 2-4-16 the Brisbane Lions. 1-2-8 Carlton. We've got just over 5 left to play in the opening quarter. Whiteglovemovement.com.au clock.
4: Billy Wilson into the left back pocket to Jacob Wiedering, who is in no hurry to move the football on. And back across goal to young Harry Dean, playing just game number 7, the teenager. Youngest, in fact, the only teenager in the Blues side tonight. Very short and slow to Hewitt. Good to see him back in the side. Finally a kick into the centre corridor. And a good mark by Cripps. And the captain didn't break stride either. And then pumps it long to a one-on-one. Although quickly becomes a two-on-one as Lester just ghosts in from the side. And does take a power bay mark of the night to thwart the Blues attack.
3: Outstanding intercept mark there. Give it on. Ryan Lester. He's called to go now, used his time up, and then caught in two minds as to what to do with it, so he puts it across his defensive goal to Bailey. No damage done. He'll come out the other way. He goes with a short pass, and Levi Ashcroft takes the mark. Right half back. Goes slightly into the corridor to his brother, and he got high contact, luckily, because there were Blues all around him, would have escaped with it. So Will will take the free kick here for Brisbane at half back.
7: So anytime Levi Ashcroft, like, he's played enough footy now to know what

0: the target. Morris at the back. Can he soccer off the ground? Oh, no, he can't now. Is that rolled off the boot?
1: Did he knock it into his leg? I reckon he's tried to knock this back, but I reckon it became a bit high. So Logan Morris, I reckon, he's tried to knock this back onto the leg of the Carlton player.
0: They're not going to go upstairs, though. It's a boundary throw in right forward pocket for the Lions, who lead it by 8 points late in the first quarter. Four quick little snap. Sits up for McCluggage momentarily, and then Chera worried him out of it, and it's back out of bounds right next to the point post, with the Lions leading 2-4-16, the Blues 1-2-8. Milwaukee Tool scoreboard, and we have travelled 23 minutes in the first turn.
2: Ball thrown back into play, and tackled on Florent. The umpire will have it, no prior. The umpire is deemed there. We're going to have a ball up in the forward pocket here for Brisbane. So very dangerous spot here for Carlton. There's a lot of numbers around this stoppage. Pitnett was able to get knuckle on it. Comes down to Will Ashcroft. He got a handball out to his brother, Levi, who swings it onto the right. And he's kicked an unbelievable goal. Levi Ashcroft, what a cracker. That is a goal of the night for Star 21. 20 years of keeping you connected. And the young star has lit up the Gabba.
3: Is that the same spot as the Akabanis?
1: Yes. I played that
3: correct
1: game.
3: Yes. Yeah, Jimmy.
1: Yeah, where he kicked it about in 5 minutes.
3: And put his hand to his mouth.
1: Yeah, he was taken, you know, right by that. He was just doing anything he liked that day. But it's one of those drop punts where you aim for the far goalpost. And once it starts to lose a bit of steam, it starts to break back down the line. And his brother started in the stoppage. He just refused to go down in the tackle and eventually got his arms free.
3: Yeah, and it was Matt Carroll who just got drawn to it, and his opponent, the winger in Ashcroft, just drifted in. Levi Ashcroft drifted out. And what a goal. One of the great goals of the season so far.
0: Coming into the night, 1-5 for Levi Ashcroft. So hadn't really been accurate. And then what a ripper as Cripps with the clearance. Gets towards Hayward at the top of the square, tries to sock it off the ground, missed on a couple of occasions. Frankie Evans made a meal of it as well, and eventually it is a rush behind. Carlton 1-3-9, Brisbane 3-4-22. Zorko charges back into play, kicks long looking for Dunkley. Good spoil by Cripps, who'll get it back from Newman.
2: He will, with the handball of Hewitt. Hewitt was hit hard by Draper, got his kick away. Went straight to McCluggage, the kick. So McCluggage has it inside D50. He chips it short, up the corridor for Zorko. Zorko to half forward. Taken outside the 50, long kick now to the top of the goal square. Cameron's getting back and he'll take the mark. Charlie Cameron right on the goal line pretty much, and he'll go back and line him up from point blank range. When Zorko gets the football, it was McKenna that got it deep. But when Zorko gets the football off half back, it is big, big trouble.
1: Well,
2: if you can't.
1: McCluggage's kick was insane.
2: And there's the goal, the Charlie Cameron. So the wheels are rolling now. John Denver has been fired up for the first time at the Gabba. And Brisbane a 4-4-28, Carlton a 1-3-9, Milwaukee Tool scoreboard.
3: So that was McCluggage, wasn't it, that first kick? Yeah, that's as good a kick off half back. It was centimetre perfect to get over the top, and then they'd broken Carlton's defence. And the positive for Brisbane is you can afford to take a few risks, because Carlton are being so safe in this game to stay in it. Well, you can afford to have a crack at times, because they're not really challenging you on the way back. So, we're watching this kick on the replay. The McCluggage kick Jimmy spoke about, so good. It was perfect, and they opened up. They got outside the inner ring of Carlton's defence, and then you're off to the races. It could have shared it between Cam Rayner and Charlie Cameron.
0: Or Shepherd through for a goal. What a year he's having, Charlie Cameron. 19 goals for. Draper takes it straight out of the ruck, kicks long to full forward. Cameron thought he was a chance again. Wiedering played the percentages really well. And while the crowd continues to sing, Wiedering's fisted it through for a rush behind, and it's starting to open up now for the Lions. They're 4-5-29. The Blues are 1-3-9. Adam Sard with the kick in.
2: Sard goes long on the kick. Draper swipes it down, and then the umpire will come in and ball it up as Walsh was tied up in the tackle.
4: Sorry, guys.
2: 70 out from goal here for the Brisbane Lions, deep in the opening quarter. Pitnett is able to get a tap down. Hewitt is taken high, the umpire's team there. So he handballs out to Newman, who goes out to Walsh. Walsh has got it on the wing in front of the interchange gates. We're almost a minute left to

0: play in the opening quarter. And then his kick to Harry Mackay is effective. Jennings in no hurry to get on with it. Too sure whether he was pointing as if he was kicking for goal there, but anyway, Big H is taking his kick down, kicked the half ball. Good mark taken by Haywood on the stretch. Really nice power by Mark of the Night contender. And he'll go back and line him up from 45.
1: It is a great grab, but it's going to make it tough for Carlton forwards. If this is what you have to do all night, you just have to take the big contested marks, because that's how slow Carlton are moving the footy, just long down the line to protect themselves, really, from being punished on turnover. But it's a great grab, but it's going to be difficult.
0: So Will Haywood moving in here. Man on the mark is standing at 48 metres. This one is coming back nicely, and he's kicked it. Will Haywood has kicked his second. And Carlton to 2-3-15. Brisbane 4-5-29 with 7 seconds left on the clock to quarter time.
2: Lloyd, he's right. It's a tough way to play, a grinding way to play, but at least they come with some sort of plan, and they're executing it as well as they could at the moment. They're trying to take the pace out. They're hugging the boundary line, and Haywood, maybe this is kick-starting his year. He started to get a bit of mojo and what they expected of him when he arrived at Icon Park.
3: At the same time, they've still conceded 9 scores for the quarter. They kicked 4-5, including hitting the post twice, Brisbane, so it could easily have been a...
2: I was trying to be positive, yeah.
3: Not being negative.
2: No,
3: but
2: I know.
3: It just shows the depth of talent.
2: Correct.
3: The Lions
2: well, have... Once the game opens up, it's hard for them.
3: Back underway, Draper, beautiful tap to McCluggage, little handball to Neil, to Dunkley, to McCarthy, who's had a quiet first quarter. I don't think they're going to have time to take a mark there, not as his kick lands about 35 out from goal. And Brisbane lead it at quarter time by 14 points on the Milwaukee Tool scoreboard, 4-5-29, including a couple of posters. The Blues 2-3-15. Milwaukee is forever for the job site, forever for the trade. 2 goals to Logan Morris, singles to Levi Ashcroft, one of the goals of the season, and Charlie Cameron, while both of Carlton's goals have been kicked by Will Haywood. 29 plays 15 at the first break from the Gabba. Don't forget, it is another doubleheader Friday night, and we are still 6 or 7 minutes away from the match in Adelaide between Port and the Western Bulldogs getting underway. We'll keep you updated on that one, thanks to KO, right throughout the evening. Balmy night in Brisbane, 4-5 plays 2-3. A quick break for Maccas. 3AW is Friday night footy.
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0: Gurton there couldn't take it. His ball, handball at the back, running in for an open goal. Logan Morris, there's your first one. It's taken a while, but Brisbane have broken through for the first major of the night. Comes down to Will Ashcroft. He got a handball out to his brother, Levi, who swings it onto the right, and he's kicked an unbelievable goal. Levi Ashcroft, what a cracker. Long kick now to the top of the goal square. Cameron's getting back, and he'll take the mark. And there's the goal to Charlie Cameron. So the wheels are rolling. Now, quarter time at the Gabba. Brisbane Lions are 4-5-29, Carlton are 2-3-15. Before we hear from Matthew Lloyd, Jimmy Bartell, let's get downstairs. Boundary line, Sam Leckie for Barry Plant Real Estate. Sam.
14: Thanks, Matty. Down to 17 degrees on the boundary line, which is the coldest it's been in Queensland all year. Carlton, the way they were playing, slow, trying to take the pace out of the game. They're definitely trying to take the crowd out of the game as well. It was very apprehensive in the stands. A lot of fans here now still scratching their heads about what they saw in that first quarter, but they were certainly finding their voice when Brisbane opened them up through the middle. And Michael Voss certainly found his voice when Will Haywood kicked that goal on quarter time. He absolutely loved it.
0: Thank you for that, Sam. All right, Jimmy Bartell, Matthew Lloyd, tell us what Carlton came here to do. What tactic have they been using, Jimmy?
15: Take all the speed and tempo out of the game. If they play at the tempo that Brisbane likes to play, we know which way that'll go, and it'll go south very quickly. So what they're trying to do is, as soon as they get the ball or make the game slow and stagnant, they want that game in that mode as much as they can. So Lloydy touch on, hug the boundary line, because that means if you kick it long, you either mark the football or you can create a stoppage, whether it be a ball up or you're near the boundary line, to create a throw in. What they're doing as well from out of the back line, if there's a switch kick, you take the switch kick. If there's a short one, you take the short one as well. And they're hoping if they have to defend, get all the numbers back, and there might be a sneaky opportunity to get them on the counter attack. And so what Brisbane's got to do is, whenever they get the footy, try and create some tempo and speed. So McCluggage's kick off the half back line, it was aggressive. They might turn a few over, but they know if they get speed in the game, they'll be too good for Carlton.
1: Yeah, one player I was impressed with for Brisbane was Sammy Draper. Only three touches, but the influence he's having against Mark Pittenett in the ruck, I've been impressed with. Just his hits. He's just hitting it out into space to allow for them to break that, those numbers that Carlton are putting around the footy.
3: Second quarter for Robot Building Supplies. How do you spell that, Jim?
15: Beaver.
3: And the Lions get the first clearance. McKenna, a clever kick over his shoulder, and an excellent mark taken by Zach Bailey as Ollie Florent, his direct opponent, crash landed quite spectacularly and rather heavily. And Bailey will go back and line up from about 45 on a slight angle. His only score of the first term was a poster.
1: That's a scary thing. Rain has been quiet. Obviously, Charlie Cameron's just been had the one-touch flight. Bailey's been pretty good, though. Six disposals. This is his second shot for goal.
3: Kicking for his 200th career major. From 49 metres, it starts left. It's working back. He's just missed to the near side. So two behinds for Zach Bailey, and Brisbane move to 4-6-30. Exactly double the Blues, 2-3-15. Robot Building Supply scoreboard.
0: Sad into Wittering. Wittering takes it in the back pocket, then launches with a long kick. Out to the wing. Oh, good mark taken by Mackay. Up against Harris Andrews that time, so slow. He's always going slow, Harry Mackay.
16: Play on.
0: He's back into the wing. He's sticking to the game plan, then goes long to half forward. Pitney, that one was spoiled by McCabe, his own teammate. Comes to Joyce, and Joyce is rocketing that one onto the boot, but it sails out in the full, and Big H, Big Harry Mackay is going to take it again. Comes inboard to Jagger Smith, not 15 as you heard. He's kicking a bit too low for Walsh. Here they go now, Brisbane. Rayner gives the handball to McCluggage. McCluggage, long searching handball to McKenna. McKenna now to Draper. Yes! Takes the mark at the top of the goal square. And the error on the wing. And they went quick on the counter punch. And Draper will go back and line up directly in front.
15: The problem with playing a slow tempo game means your ruckmen have got to be absolutely in top form, because they're going to be in a lot of contests, whether it be long down the line or whether it will be at stoppage around the ground. And Lloydie's right. Draper is the most dominant man on the field at the moment.
0: He's got forward here to take a mark and just taking his time. No, he doesn't really like the drop punt, but he's only about 15 metres out. So he'll go the conventional, and he steers that one home for Brisbane. So Sammy Draper gets the first goal of the second quarter as Brisbane go to 5-6-36. Carlton 2-3-15 for Maccas. 3W is football.
17: And now, making their debut for Maccas, dishing up the new Dunk Chicken Range with Korean sticky barbecue sauce, the Harlem Trotters. Available after 10:30 a.m. for a limited time at participating restaurants.
1: Yeah, it was actually Darcy Ford who took the first centre bounce, and he was a pure forward. He started full forward, Sam Draper, but 2.5 minutes in, and Ford said, you take the ruck now and I'll go forward. So we'll watch that closely to see the minutes they each spend in the ruck. But it was a Jagger Smith turnover. You just can't miss those. It was a 15-metre pass. And as Matty said in the call, they're off to the races. Brisbane, they'll punish you on turnover.
3: So back underway. Draper again wins the tap. McCluggage goes off the ground and reaches centre half forward, but Lockie Cowan in the way and takes the intercept. Chessmark stays in the centre corridor, picks out Florence, still defensive side of the centre circle, lowers the eyes. Oh, just kicks into space with his three lines. Kitty Coleman almost tripped over his own boots, but still got a handball to McCluggage. Handballed out wide to Dara Joyce. And the Irishman puts his foot through it. 60-metre drop punt in the direction of Darcy Ford as Dean rises over the top of the ruckman and smashes it out of bounds. Let's get down to the boundary line. Thanks to Barry Plant, real estate and safe hands, is Sam Leckie.
18: Seems to have been a swap over on the Carlton bench here, guys. No sign of Michael Voss on the bench, which we know is very rare for him. And Chris Davies, our guest before the game started, has come down to the bench. So one to watch. I'll check with the club to see if Vossy's gone.
0: Rayner, quick kick inside the 50. Cameron couldn't quite take it. He goes back in after again. Got a lot of time to centre it out. Zorko went flying. He couldn't take it. And here's Walsh off half back. Kicks to half forward, but easy mark for Leicester.
15: He started the game well, Leicester.
0: Pretty easy in the end. I think that's the first time that Bossy has coached for the coach's box. As Link McCarthy takes the kick now for Brisbane. Well, gets it to Dunkley. He's 70 out from Brisbane's goal. He kicks it into the forward pocket. Put it over the head of Bailey out in the fall. It's a Carlton free kick.
15: During the first quarter, Tim Clark, who's an assistant coach, was down on the bench as well. So maybe they might be keeping one of the assistants down, and Bossy kicked up in the boxes.
3: Around the grounds for KO, Aaron Norton with the opening goal in Adelaide and an early injury to an umpire.
0: Quick kick from Haynes out of defence. They're under the pump though, Carlton, as Brisbane win it back momentarily. Holland's back in to win it for Carlton. His handball out wide, spinning as Ainsworth. Backwards by hand to Mackay. Then the kick into the corridor from Williams, and the mark has been taken by Chera. He's in the centre corridor now.
3: And he's going to transfer play out to space where Newman marks on true centre wing position. He's got a lovely raking left foot kick, and he does just that. Kicks in the Williams direction. Couldn't take the mark from behind. Haywood tried to spear a handball back to Williams. Half an intercept, ball out of bounds. Throw in left forward pocket for the Blues. So 21 points the margin on the Robot Building Supplies scoreboard. Carlton haven't added to their quarter time score. A Draper goal and a Bailey behind the two scores for the home side as Pitnet wins the tap, but straight to McCluggy, who has no pressure on him whatsoever. Lovely long clearing kick. Haynes dropped the mark. Holly Ollins at the back. Little 8 metre pass to Cowan, who does well in picking out Haynes at 55, who crosses and runs to 45. Is it a rare goal for the veteran? Just couldn't get enough on the kick and fought within the end the easy intercept mark in the goals were.
0: Darcy Fort is going to go short on the way out to Leicester. As you said, it's had a really good start. We'll check his numbers for Lamaro's in a moment. Leicester, as he goes out wide to the wing, Cameron can't run onto it. Wiedering quite content to walk it over for a throw-in.
15: You should just let it go, Wiedering. It's actually having game awareness. It would have been a free kick.
3: Just shepherd Charlie Cameron out of the last free kick.
15: Correct. Some players don't understand the rules.
0: Ball throws the ball back into play. And the umpire will come in and ball it back up as Walsh is tied up in the tackle. It's out on the wing.
1: Matty Ryan, Leicester for Lamaro's 9 disposals. 6 of those have been marks.
0: Here's Cripps, bangs it onto the boot.
15: 7.
0: Really just rushed, and here he is again.
15: I reckon that's his 4th intercept mark already. We might have someone else breaking the record.
3: Favourite son of the Mulgrave Football Club, Ryan Leicester, goes very short to Dunkley.
15: His whole career's pretty much been one-year contracts.
3: Absolutely shot a few years ago, didn't he? As they continue to tightrope the boundary line. Next in line is Lockie Neal, and then Zorko centering ball to McCarthy. Strong hands, great mark at 60. Oh, just overcooked the kick, or maybe Curtin even ran himself under the footy, the second gamer. And Wheatering with the intercept grab about 25 out to the Brisbane goal.
1: Yeah, looks very raw. Looks very raw, Kurt. Just struggling a little bit on Jacob Wheatering.
0: Just mucked his timing up that time. So here's Carlton off half-back trying to sort things out. Newman's got it. Thought about the handball, then pulled the trigger with the kick. Does not hit a target. Wilmot was tackled. Here's Walsh to Hewitt. Hewitt's going to get it onto the boot. It's a short pass. Comes into McGovern. McGovern gets the handball out. Ainsworth is going to swing one back towards goal, but Harris Andrews gets back last line of defence and takes the mark for Brisbane.
3: Intercept mark number...
1: Just number 2 for him.
3: Just number 2. Yeah. Just warming into it. Little pass to Wilmot, coming off a personal best. 32 touches last week. Down the centre corridor they go, and then out wide, Neal to 4. Handballs to the running Bailey. He'll bounce a handball then to, I think that might be Fletcher. Yeah. Curtin it was. And that's a lovely kick for the big fella. And he hits Logan Morris on the chest at about 30 to 35, but right on the boundary line and on the non-preferred side for the right footer.
15: It's just the golf in the two sides, not only talent, but just the basic skill fundamentals. They hit handballs, they hit targets by foot.
3: 2 first quarter goals to Logan Morris. He's got 19 goals, 13 for the season. Matty G suggested, thanks to Arrow Transport, he might kick 10 tonight. If he nails this one, he could be in for a huge bag. It works left to right, but not enough. And it's his first miss of the evening. And Brisbane moves to 5-7-37. Carlton 2-3-15. Robot Building Supplies scoreboard.
0: Flying back into play to Adam Chera, who handballs to Florin on the flyby. He'll kick it short. He won't go the long option. He goes to Hollins, who takes it. I'll take you around the grounds for KO in a moment. You get the very latest from the Adelaide Oval as they go down to Francis Evans, was able to juggle in a mark. He's coming in hot.
16: 50 metres.
0: And 50 metres. Young Curtin didn't get out of the way. So he's given away the 50 metre penalty, the second gamer.
1: He had to stand. He was the closest player, and he didn't understand the rule. He just tried to get out of there.
0: He ran out. He thought Leicester was actually standing the mark as Evans now puts it inside the 50. Poor kick. Easy, uncontested mark to Zorko.
3: Yeah, he pitched one off Harris Andrews then, who was going to take a chest mark about a metre behind him down the centre corridor to Bailey. He's called to play on. He just runs away from Florent, puts 5 metres on him really quickly, spreads it wide by foot. Mark taken by Darrow Joyce, the ex-Saint, with that little unique kicking style. Lovely pass to Lohman, who didn't have a lot of it in the first quarter. He's going to retreat back to Fletcher, who's marked on centre wing. Lions by 22 points, and they're starting to build momentum. He kicks towards full forward. Wheatering might have got an arm chop. Umpire called play on. Carlton have that. Well, they've got so many numbers behind the ball. Ollie Hollins, a little kick round the corner. Sets Evans a real hard contract there as Leicester punches it away from that player, and it's out of bounds. Only 25 to 30 around from the Brisbane goal.
0: Around the grounds for KO. Cobb's off to a good start. Two straight 12. Port Adelaide yet to score. Early going there at the Adelaide Oval. Umpire to throw the ball back into play. It's inside 50 for the Brisbane Lions. And it comes. Fort takes clean possession out of the ruck. Grabbers one towards goal. And it bounces over the head of Wienering and through for a goal. The big ruckman got all the angles right, Darcy Ford. And the Brisbane Lions with their sixth goal, 6-7-43. Carlton, 2-3-15. Well, the crowd enjoying a bit of a dance with Shardy in hand.
3: Just came straight from Warrnambool.
0: Straight from Warrnambool. 6-7-43, the Brisbane Lions, 2-3-15, Carlton. That's on the Robot Building Supplies scoreboard. 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
15: Well, again, it comes back to Leicester. It doesn't seem like much on the surface, but you cut out the release mark. At least then you get a forward stoppage and good things happen. And probably didn't have on the bingo card Darcy Ford dribbling one through in congestion from about 40 metres out, but still counts as a goal.
1: They've scored 3 goals, 5 from stoppage already. So Fort and Draper are hammering, hitting it in the ruck.
3: Margin out to 28 points. Harvey Norman replay. Jacob Wienering might have had a case for being assaulted, but you can basically do that on the goal line. Jimmy Kay is out.
15: Not in a showdown late.
3: Lockie Neal gets a free kick for a hold. He's got two options out wide. First in the queue was Levi Ashcroft, who then drills the pass to Charlie Cameron. Adam Saar doesn't like the call of the mark being paid because he almost pickpocketed the veteran star at the last second, but mark has been paid. And
19: 10 metres.
3: Cameron will go back and line up for about 40 metres on a tough angle. In fact, did he actually play a free kick there, Lloyd?
1: Free kick, yeah, you're right, Beaver. But the game plan's already shot to bits. Looks one-way traffic here in this second quarter.
3: Cameron on the runway. Sweet connection with the drop punt from 45. And he kicks his second. The Blues almost halfway through the second term. Team 29 remaining on the white glove mover clock. Haven't added to their quarter time score. Brisbane have added 3 goals, 2. And they lead it 7-7-49 to 2-3-15. All thanks to Robot Building Supplies.
1: Some Lamaro stats. 22 marks to 11 Brisbane's way this quarter. You've got clearances 6-1 due to the dominance of Draper and Ford. And 9-4 entries. So they just can't get their hands on the footy in this second quarter, the Blues.
0: But all the hallmarks of this one really breaking open, Jimmy.
15: Yeah, it's getting ugly. And the centre square clearance is dominant as well, 9-1. And they've just been fortunate that Brisbane's missed some. 2 goals, 4 from those centre square clearances.
0: So it's a vision of Michael Voss sitting in the coach's box. 34-point lead to Brisbane. Mackay got a handball out. Will Ashcroft's going to win it back. Handball to Coleman. Coleman will spin it out wide to Revel, who takes the mark. Bruce backwards to the wing.
15: They even got the Bruce into the chorus.
3: I was just saying, Crowd was confused that they didn't know to keep going with John Denver or get the Bruce in.
0: Kick out wide here now to Link McCarthy. He's able to gather and then get away from Francis Evans. Handball backwards.
15: It's getting a bit easy now for Brisbane.
0: Harris Andrews got a bit of circle work sort of look about it at the moment. And he comes out. Here's Lockie Neal, the champ. Kicks inside the 50. Charlie Cameron up, couldn't take the mark. Hollins was down. Newman to Hollins. A fumble, a cow. Oh, luckily taken high. Or he was in all sorts. So free kick will go to Ollie Hollins. As he comes out wide with the kick. Nice work, Rayner. Got there, got a fist on it. And it's out of bounds and we're going to have a throw-in. It's just the attacking side of the wing favouring the Lions. It was 7-7-49. Brisbane at 2-3-15 on the Robot Building Supply scoreboard. Umpire throws the ball back into play. Draper front posse. Got the tap down. Here's Lockie Neal again. At his feet. With the handball off and then kick smothered. The umpire's going to come in and throw it in as Link McCarthy had his kick blanketed. 7-7-49 the Lions. 2-3-15 Carlton on the Robot Building Supply scoreboard. Still just over 9 minutes left to play second quarter.
3: For Lamaro's Hotel, 10 inside 50s to 4 in this term. Cripps, he sort of will get the clearance. Half a throw that he got away with. Billy Wilson ducks out of one tackle, but not the second. Bruce got him. And reveal right on the sponsor's logo. It's great to have a Bruce back in league football as well.
19: Yeah, underrepresented, I think.
3: Absolutely. First since Bruce Lennon in 1993. Short and wide to McKenna. The Irishman in the forward pocket. Loman almost brought it to ground. The Blues not out of trouble yet. Wilson goes in again. Might have caught one eye. The handball's went straight over the boundary line. And it will be thrown in about 20 around for the Brisbane Gull.
1: Who was it, Beaver, in 93?
3: Bruce Lennon for Richmond.
0: How many did he play? Yeah.
3: Not a lot from memory. One of our production team will just...
19: Josh Bruce?
3: Bruce is a Christian name, James.
19: Okay.
0: Well, I was trying to help. Back into play. Hold. And free kick to Draper against Mackay. Mackay thought he had it. And Big H has been penalised there for a hold in the ruck contest.
20: Yeah, right.
0: Check the Harvey Norman replay.
1: Back hold and hold. Yeah, round the neck.
0: Okay, yep, so tight.
1: Yeah.
0: Draper did make the initial contact, but...
20: He's back in line with me.
1: He's good at these snaps.
0: So let's see what Draper can do. Going to go with the outside of the boot here, and this to the left-hand side, and through for a point.
19: Too much swing.
0: Quite a swing. He does not like the drop punt, does he, Lloyd?
1: No, he's got a ball drop that isn't the best.
0: 7-8-50.
19: Isn't the best.
0: That was very kindly said. 2-3-15, Carlton.
3: 28 games for Bruce Lennon at the highest level.
1: Never heard of him.
3: Well, he was actually
19: John's brother.
3: Taken in the 88 draft and didn't debut until 1992. South Australian, from memory. Ainsworth's got it right half forward. Takes a bounce under pressure. Gets a little handball out wide. Cowan's now got it. Another handball to Frankie Evans.
19: They can't handball properly.
3: He's got Lyons tackling him from all angles. Leicester from behind. Rayner front on. And the umpire almost felt sorry for him in the end. Says no prior opportunity. And we'll throw it up.
20: Harry and Sam.
3: We go round the grounds for KO.
20: Harry and Sam.
3: Again in just a tick. Bulldogs with the fast start at the Adelaide Oval. Mackay could have got a free for push from Will Ashcroft.
19: Scores 3-2-20. Western Bulldogs. Port Adelaide 0-0 equals 0.
20: Harry's nominated. Thank
0: triple donuts there for Port Adelaide.
3: That'll be a 20-point lead to the Bulldogs, Jeff.
19: For those playing at home, as Matty would say.
0: Ball thrown back into play and put it out. We're going to have a throw in.
20: Yeah, I got it.
1: Patrick Cripps, just the three touches in the second quarter. Just Sony players for Carlton. Smith, just the three. Chera, just the three. Can't get their hands on the footy. Sam Walsh, even worse, just the two.
0: Boundary throw in. Here's Will Ashcroft able to shark it in congestion and get it onto the boot. Kick the half forward. Loman was up and took a very good mark. So Loman between half back and wing. Initially was keen to get on with business, but went back over his mark. He goes now. And here's Bruce. Bruce Rebel takes the mark on the wing as they're on the slow build here, Brisbane.
1: Bruce Linder, the best of them, Beaver.
19: Oh, yeah, the press.
3: Oh, he'd be right up there.
0: Draper dropped it at half forward. Sherry gets the handball out to Wilson, who fires the handball to Newman, back to Wilson through the hut. Oh, the gap they go. The skipper's got it now, Cripps.
3: Probably not as good as Bruce Dool, though, the best of the lot. Long to full Kemp, full chested, good mark under pressure. And he will go back from directly in front, only 25 out. Now, a bit of a melee has broken out here. Just not sure they like the Andrews. They can't really do anything wrong. But the disagreement continues. There's going to be a bit of a hold-up before Kemp takes his kick. There's plenty of Blues, Haywood and Williams in particular, taking issue with the Brisbane Lions co-captain. And Brody Kemp, as we said, their best forward last week against the Saints with 3-3. 14 goals for the season, directly in front, 30 out. Oh, another terrible kick. He kicked one out of bounds on the full in the first quarter from directly in front. And that was a bread and butter shot and a minor score. Carlton's first score of the quarter. It's taken 14 minutes of playing time. They're 2-4-16. Brisbane 7-8-50. Robot Building Supply scoreboard.
0: He kicked three last week and four the week before that. So been kicking some goals. Radar not on tonight. Here's Levi Ashcroft. Has to be centimetre perfect, Dennis, and he was. Charlie Cameron. Did he take the mark inside the
1: double
0: line?
1: Grab.
0: No, his second grab was outside the line, so we're going to have a throw in.
20: Sam,
0: 60 around from Carlton's goal. 34-point lead to the Lions as the umpire throws the ball back into play. Pitnett wins it down. Handball's been snatched here by Haywood. Haywood to Smith. Levi Ashcroft breaking that up. There's been a whistle. Wyman takes the advantage to McKenna. McKenna now to centre half forward. And here is Logan Morris, takes it at the top of the 50.
2: Back another metre.
0: He's a long way from home. Looks like he might want to go back and try and bag it from a long way out.
19: Ball can carry it at the Gabba under good conditions, and our match report said it's pretty good conditions. So I think distance might be a problem.
0: And he's a kid chock full of confidence as well, Jimmy. So he's already kicked a couple. Two goals in the opening quarter. Logan Morris, the young key forward from outside the 50 with a big long kick. That is beautiful off the boot. Straight through the high little diddle. Three goals for Logan Morris. And he knew as soon as he took that mark that he wanted to go back and roost it. 8-8-56.
1: Brother.
0: And Carlton 2-4-16 on the Robot Building Supply scoreboard.
1: And Brody Kemp misses a sitter down one end, and you go down and see, what's that 11-point turnaround? You know, in this game of football, now it's getting real ugly. 40 points, still 5 minutes to go till halftime. So, yeah, they'll be doing well to be within 50 at halftime. And then, you know, you look at, we're going to watch closely the body language of Carlton. How much do they want to fight for their coach and their, for each other in this second half? You look at the leaders, Cripps has not been signed. I want to see fight from him. Wietering, how much do you want to fight? George Hewitt back in the team. It'll be an interesting watch.
3: 4-3 to a point in this second term. The Blues will get the clearance though. Walsh with a neat looking pass. Hayward surely was held in the marking contest by Coleman. Up by Cool Plough, and eventually the whistle as Bailey was wrapped up in a tackle.
2: Stand.
3: In fact, he's going to be penalised.
2: One on the mark.
3: And McGovern will take the free.
2: So Zach just on the mark.
1: He just tried to fight one tackle, and that was his prior. He got caught on the second.
3: So Mitch McGovern, who's had a very quiet night, he's had a good year, 16 goals, 5 for the season. He's directly in front, and the kick's going to have to travel 49 metres. Kick starts left, and that's where it stays. So just the two behinds in this second term to the Blues. They're 2-5-17, and Brisbane are 8-8-56.
19: Brother.
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0: Coleman brings the ball back into play. It's Rebel again, taking the mark at half-back. So down to 4 minutes left in the quarter on the whiteclubmovie.com.au clock to Leicester, to Kitty Coleman. As they wind their way down the wing, beautiful kick that was to McCluggage, who takes the mark. Held a tad, he gets the handball to Bruce Rebel, who gets it on to Lockie Neal. He goes deep with the kick. Loman trying to launch at it. Saad at ground level, handball to Wietering. Wietering had to be quick. Oh, a real fumble there from Collins. Coming at him was McKenna. And now Neal's getting into the fray. Handball to Will Ashcroft. To McKenna, look away, handball is clever. To Cameron. Here's Kyle Loman in the pocket. We'll try and kick one around the body. And we'll pitch up in front of Fletcher and over the boundary line. We're going to have a throw in right forward pocket. Brisbane.
2: Nominate.
0: Might head round the grounds for KO. What's the Bulldogs? 4-2-26. Port Adelaide 1-1-7. We've got just under six left to play. Opening quarter there at the Adelaide Oval.
3: Artie Jones with the last goal there for the Bulldogs. So 39-point lead to the Lions. Right forward pocket for the home side. Draper tries to go off the ground after winning the tap. Cripps got a handball then to Florent. They've coughed it up again. Is that Jasper Fletcher then? I think would be...
2: Come and send.
3: Banana attempt under pressure sends it flying across the face and in fact into the point post on the full. So out of bounds on the full, and the veteran in Nick Haynes to take the free kick in the right back pocket.
0: It's Haynes then. Waits and waits. He goes now and he kicks to a contest down the line. Pitnet brings it to ground. Neal though, handball to Leicester, handball McKenna. McKenna just chucked it onto the boot, and we're out in the full, the Irishman.
2: Come and stand.
0: And we're going to have
2: stand
0: a throw
2: ready.
0: In.
2: Thank you.
0: Not a McKenna. Been around for a while, hasn't he?
19: Been around, then he wasn't around.
0: He wasn't around, went back to Ireland, then came back.
1: He was on the list when I was playing.
0: Was he
1: Connor
0: really?
1: McKenna, so that shows he's been around for at least 15 years, Connor McKenna.
0: And the other Irishman, Joyce, he made his debut in 2018. So he's been around a while too, and he's playing game 26 swiped to the boundary line by Draper. We're going to have a throw-in. That's extraordinary.
1: Lever, is that, I'm sure McKenna was on the list in 2009 when I was still there.
3: He's only 30 years of age, though. Okay. They couldn't have listed him. Could they have listed him as a...
1: Maybe I've mixed him up with another Irishman.
3: Don't think they could have listed him as a 14-year-old or maybe a 13-year-old. But he has been around a long time. He did make his debut in 2015. Of course,
0: Lloydie only knew the stars, really.
1: Exactly. Trying to think who I mixed him up with.
3: Hewitt's got the footy on centre wing. It's a little amble to McGovern.
15: Scotty Lucas.
0: Quinn?
1: Could,
3: Hewitt's got a bang in. This will be a little,
15: he doesn't know who Quinn is.
3: Did he make his debut in a final?
1: I learned the Irishman.
3: He played in that 09 final.
1: Oh, that, yes.
3: But you didn't play in that one, of course.
1: No.
3: Ollie Hollins has got it. And meanwhile, back at the ranch, he's passed to Will Hayward, who's marked 40 out on a tough angle in probably the last minute or so. Sort of described not so much the lack of interest in this game, but Carlton not exactly getting pulverised, but they're 6.5 goals down close to half time, and Hayward, who's kicked their only two goals of the night, is going to line up from a tough angle, and the kick's going to need to travel about 44 or 45 metres. Non-preferred side for the right footer, 7 or 8 metres in from the boundary line, and the drop punt is in holding its line, not quite, across the face. And a minor score. So Carlton still goalless in this second term. They've added 3 behinds to 4 goals 3. And the Lions are 8-8-56 to the Blues 2-6-18 Robot Building Supply scoreboard.
0: Zorko back into play here for Kitty Coleman. As Bruce said, late in the quarter, then a kick to the wing for Rayner, who takes the mark and gives the handball off. Oh, the Fletcher just missed the mark though with that handball. Invites Francis Evans to come in and win it back. And a handball from Hayward, inboard. And they bucked it up again, Carlton, as Jagger Smith is wrapped up in the tackle. And we're going to have a baller.
4: Dominate.
0: 75, 80 metres out. We're inside the last minute of play of this second quarter. Brisbane Lions are up by 38 points. Draper works it down. Jagger Smith, a handball to Hollins. And out to Cripps. It's going to be Wilson now. He'll get it onto the boot. It's a poor kick, though. Out in front of Williams, he was able to take it. Then he was captured in the tackle. Great work, Lester.
15: That's a great tackle.
0: And he's hurt himself too. Rolled it, he's hurt his ankle badly. I might have just rolled it. He's up. Oh no, he's hopping up and down. He's put his hand. He's hailing the cab for the trainers.
4: Play on.
0: He can't really put weight on it, so we're going to get down to Sam and get an update on that. Doesn't look good, Jimmy.
3: Couldn't really stand as the umpire wanted him, either as the long kick is punched away and out of bounds in neutral territory over on the Stanley Street side of the stadium. 11 ticks remaining of the second term. Williams is going to, well, I guess with only 11 seconds remaining, he's going to stay out there.
15: Oh, tough.
3: For the last few seconds as McCluggage squeezes a kick forward. Draper meets it on the bounce, trying to handball to the lineman. It was pickpocketed by Haynes, who has the last kick of the quarter. The quarter dominated by the home side, and they are going to enjoy a 38-point lead at the main change. An early injury report, thanks to our good friends at DP, and a left ankle injury late in that second term for Zach Williams, who already is being addressed by a couple of the Carlton medical staff. On the Robot Building Supply scoreboard, Brisbane 8-8-56, Carlton 2-6-18, 4-3-3 behinds in that second term. Logan Morris has 3 goals, Charlie Cameron a couple, singles to Draper, Levi Ashcroft and Darcy Fort. Will Hayward with Carlton's only 2 goals, both kicked in the opening term. Before a break, let's go around the grounds. Thanks to KO. Port Adelaide hosting the Western Bulldogs in the second match of this round 9 Friday night doubleheader.
15: Yeah, Mitch Georgiades just kicked his second for the game, but Port Adelaide still trailing 3-1-19 to the Western Bulldogs 4-2-26, about 2.5 minutes to go in the first quarter.
3: But they have kicked 3 of the last 4 goals, as we see Patrick Cripps addressing his side out on the ground in a tight huddle before the Blues leave the arena at the main change.
15: Oh, goal to the Dogs.
3: We roll into our halftime wrap. Thanks to Sheen. More on that Bulldogs-Port Adelaide game during our halftime wrap. But Carlton trailing by 38 points in our match for broadcast. 8-8-56 the Lions, 2-6-18 the Blues. For Macca's, the new Dunk Chicken range has landed at Macca's. Try it today. 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
0: McBuggins long searching handball to McKenna. McKenna now to Draper. Yes! Takes the mark at the top of the goal square. And he steers that one home for Brisbane. Sport takes clean possession out of the ruck. Grabbers one towards goal. And it bounces over the head of Wienering and through for a goal. McKinnon out of centre half forward. And here is Logan Morris. Takes it at the top of the 50. From outside the 50 with a big long kick. That is beautiful off the boot. Straight through the high little diddle. 8-8-56.
1: Brother.
0: And that's the halftime score of the Brisbane Lions, 8-8-56, Carlton 2-6-18. Halftime thanks to Sheen. Questionable insurance companies lead to questionable repairs. Come to Sheen Panel Service for the right advice. Give them a call, 1300-REPAIR, as we head around the grounds for KO. And it is just about quarter time there at the Adelaide Oval. And the Western Bulldogs are 6-2-38. Port Adelaide are 4-1-25. The Doggies off to a flying start. Port Adelaide getting back in the game late in the quarter. Let's hear from Matthew Lloyd and Jimmy Bartell on our game at the Gabba with the Brisbane Lions leading it at the half by 38 points. Lloydy, what are you seeing on the stat sheet?
1: On the stat sheet is they're doing it everywhere, the Lions. So they're from stoppage, they've kicked 4 goals, 6 to the Blues, 1 goal, 3. So they're plus 21 points from stoppage. And then turnover. Carlton have only scored 3 points off turnover, whereas Brisbane are 3 goals, 2, 20. So they're doing it both at stoppage and on turnover. Lockie Neal's had 16. I think Leicester's just about been best man on the ground with 13 disposals, Jimmy, so far.
15: Yeah, he's intercepted the ball. He's won one-on-ones. He's not playing as a free back either. He's just playing on his direct opponent, reading the game, beating them, and then peeling off where he needs. And we keep banging on about the pace of the game. And why this is important is Carlton came with a plan to take the tempo and speed out. And if you play up speed and up tempo against Brisbane, well, you're not going to win that battle. They've just got too much talent. They love the game in that mode. But why Brisbane is such a good side is they can play the slow kick mark game just as well as anybody else. Now, for Carlton in that second quarter, particularly the start of it, it just became a little bit too easy. Even Brisbane were missing some rare targets, but they had plenty of time to butter it up. And the skill difference, I think most people won't be surprised. Like basic handballs and skill fundamentals, there's a big gulf between these two teams. Now, Lloydy, it's just going to be whether Brisbane really want to put Carlton to the sword and, you know, still do all those sacrificial running where you've got to open up the ground, you've got to get back and all those really, you know, hard working things, which then will open up the game and they'll kick a bigger score, or will they sort of go through the motions a bit, players will collapse on each other and then it'll turn into a bit of a grind for the second half.
1: Yeah, they weathered the storm really well, Brisbane, considering that they just couldn't score a goal. They would have been caught, you know, surprised a bit by the Carlton tactics and which seemed to had them struggle a little bit. They didn't know how to handle it. There was a bit of frustration, but they got on top in the clearance. It's actually 24-11 in the clearances. So they've been dominant there, led by their two ruckmen. I think Draper, only 6 disposed on the stat sheet, but he's been impressive. He and Ford have both kicked a goal each. So that's where I think the game has been won. And then Carlton couldn't sustain their effort. It became quite easy for Brisbane in the end. So it's blown out, despite how low scoring it was earlier. It's already blown out to 38 points.
15: So the lessons that can still be learnt for Carlton. So Jagger Smith, a young star on the rise, of course, he's missed a year of footy. So he's going to hit the wall at different times this year. So he's had the same amount of possessions as Hugh McCluggage. Now, he should be, you know, watching and taking note of what Hugh McCluggage does. So they've got both same amount of possessions, but Hugh McCluggage takes full toll with his possessions. He opens up the game, he takes the game forward, he's brave with foot and, you know, by handballing. And I reckon that's what Jagger Smith should aspire to be. I'm not saying he is Hugh McCluggage, but that's what he should look at. Hard-running player, Jagger Smith's a hard-running player, overlap. How can you keep elevating your game? And look, if I'm Michael Voss, it wouldn't do him any harm to go play on someone like Hugh McCluggage. And now we know McCluggage is likely to win that battle, but you're trying to set him up for the next 10, 15 years here for Carlton to be, you know, their leader and hopefully for Carlton in the not too distant future, charging towards finals again.
0: He likes the short pass, doesn't he, Smith, and the handball?
15: That's
0: he
15: what I mean,
0: doesn't open the game up much with big long kicks, does
1: yeah,
0: he?
1: Yeah, and you hope with a new coach next year and the year after that the game plan allows for him to flourish in that sense. Because tonight they're being asked to play a Dower. He missed a poor kick in the corridor, so that's on him. But they're all being asked to play so Dower at Carlton tonight in particular, because it's just to protect the scoreboard. So Voss is pretty much protecting himself and the damage really coming into this game. They want to play free-flowing. They probably would have thought they'd lose by 100. Yeah, they've missed some shockers too. Brody Kemp should have kicked 2 from the top of the goal square. So it should probably be 8 goals to 4, but it's a 6-goal win.
0: When you play that Dower type of game, it's not fun, is it, Jimmy? I mean, you want to have fun when you go to work. And that's, you'll be obviously very disciplined and you can't really let up, but it's not a fun way to play footy.
15: No, you're still going to be hard-nosed and love the grind. The good sides love the grind and, you know, the methodical and that they make that enjoyable and the fundamentals of the game, and then call it the sexy stuff flourishes off the back of it. And I think sometimes we always highlight, you know, the great goals and the great ball use, but you don't get any of that if you don't take care of the basics of the game and enjoy the grind.
0: All our stats tonight thanks to La Maro's Hotel, Melbourne's finest gastro pub, 273 Cecil Street, South Melbourne. Call and mention that you heard it on 3AW. 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And it's quarter time at the Adelaide Oval. The Western Bulldogs 6-2-38. Port Adelaide a 4-1-25. It's half time in the game at the Gabba and the Brisbane Lions are 8-8-56. Carlton are 2-6-18. Second half not too far away. For Maccas, 3AW is Friday Night Football.
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12: Good evening, I'm Carolee Katzenbarners. Three women linked to Islamic State remain behind bars after arriving back in Australia after spending 7 years living in a detention camp in Syria. A 53-year-old Melbourne grandmother and her 31-year-old daughter have faced Melbourne Magistrates Court charged with crimes against humanity and slavery. They were remanded in custody and will apply for bail on Monday. The other woman, who returned in Sydney, was charged with membership of a terrorist organisation. It's believed the children of the group are undergoing de-radicalisation programs. Meantime, four Melbourne men aged 19 to 29 have been charged by federal authorities for allegedly sharing ISIS propaganda. Victoria Police and Federal Police carried out raids on homes in Melbourne's northern and southeastern suburbs after Border Force officials allegedly discovered videos of terror attacks on the men's mobiles.
2: Police are searching for the driver of a white Volkswagen hatch which hit a 71-year-old woman as she was crossing Barclay Street, leaving her with serious injuries in Brunswick yesterday. The driver, a man believed to be in his 20s, fled the scene and was last seen walking towards the nearby railway station. And prosecutors have dropped all charges against AFL stars Dion Prestia and Stephen May over an alleged brawl on Victoria's Mornington Peninsula. The pair were charged over a fight with another group, which left two men with non-life-threatening injuries outside the Continental Hotel in Sorrento on Boxing Day in 2024. And we'll have a wrap of all the latest news and sport right after the game.
3: Throughout Australia, you're listening to 3AW's coverage of the 2026 Toyota AFL Premiership season.
4: Five to nine on the Eastern Seaboard. That's on the whiteglovemovement.com.au clock. Halftime for Sheen. 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Brisbane, the reigning premiers, enjoying a 38-point advantage over Carlton at the main change, 8-8-56 to 2-6-18. While early in the second quarter, round the grounds for KO, it is a 13-point lead to the Western Bulldogs, 6-2-38 to Port Adelaide, 4-1-25. But the Power are lining up for goal with the man with the ballistic left boot in Kane Farrell. Don't forget tomorrow, another big doubleheader. North Melbourne and Sydney from Marvel Stadium. Can the Kangaroos take a big scalp at Marvel Stadium? Our early game for broadcast. And tomorrow night, slice of history, Geelong.

0: pretty much said we're realists. He didn't say too much we're realists. So it's the way you lose. And Carlton do not want to lose by 100 points tonight.
1: Yeah, they've lost six in a row. Their only win of the season, of course, when they fell across the line against Richmond. Courtesy of Tom Lynch's two goals, seven. 1-7 in 16th spot on the ladder, the Blues, and it doesn't get much easier after tonight. They play the Bulldogs at Marvel next Saturday night, a trip to Adelaide to take on Port, and then another Friday night game against the Cats.
2: Well, where are they?
1: The MCG.
2: Where are they? There is no easy game. Yeah, when you're at the very bottom, everything's hard.
1: Well, they're third bottom.
2: Well, you know what I mean.
1: I do. Spectacular sight. The Gabba on this Friday night, third quarter not far away from getting underway, and it has tightened up considerably in Adelaide as well, Jimmy, thanks to KO.
2: Yes, Port Adelaide 4-2-26, trail the Western Bulldogs 6-2-38.
1: So we're almost ready to go in the second half. 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Here's Sam Leckie.
3: Looks like Zach Williams will play on, guys. He was in considerable pain with that left ankle in that last contest just before half-time. Went down into the rooms and got it strapped. Ran out onto the ground. He is starting on the bench where there is no Michael Voss to start the second half either, guys.
4: OK, so coaching from the box again in the third quarter. We're about to start. So can Carlton eat into this deficit? But Lockie Neal pounces straight into the football, handball to Lohman. Lohman inside the 50, and just like that, Charlie Cameron has taken a mark, and we'll go back and line up for goal from 45.
2: It's nice and easy. Kevin Costner in the crowd. Mr. Yellowstone himself.
0: He looks good, doesn't he?
2: He looks sharp.
4: It's very serious too, Kevin Costner, and our Harvey Norman monitor. What's your favourite Kevin Costner movie?
2: Dances with Wolves.
4: Dances with Wolves. Like it. Here's Cameron.
2: Field of Dreams.
4: Kicks from 49 metres. And that's a bit skinny, that one, to the left and through for a point. 8-7-50. 8-9-57 to Carlton, 2-6-18.
2: Just don't walk across the rocks in Field of Dreams because you go back.
4: That's right.
2: Yeah. Remember that?
4: Field of Dreams.
0: Glad you didn't ask me, Matty.
4: Oh, you're loitering.
0: I don't know. No, I don't know the names of movies.
2: You don't do news.
1: Haven't we had in Lloydie's lyrics with the Bodyguard theme as well as one of your songs?
2: Bodyguard's a classic.
1: Yeah, you do.
2: Not
1: but Yellowstone, in terms of a series, absolutely outstanding. 3RW is film reviews as from the kick-in we actually have a stoppage right in front of the interchange gates. But yep, Kevin Costa front and centre on Friday night footy.
5: Holding.
1: Cripps is going to be penalised here for a hold on Jasper Fletcher. So a bit of a slow stuttering start to the third quarter. Fletcher wanted to dish off by hand to Wilmot. Now there's
2: Carlton free kick off the ball.
5: Patrick, your free kick is a reversal to Carlton.
1: Well, you heard it there, a reversal to Carlton. Fletcher has to cough it up to Cripps, and the captain then handballs to the running Walsh. So he then tries to sell a bit of a tummy and eventually kicks it back to the sponsor's logo on centre wing to Nick Newman.
4: So Newman then stands, who goes short to Cowan. He's pushing towards the centre corridor now for Carlton, but all slow.
1: This has been a strange old game to call, hasn't it?
4: By design, if you're a Carlton player, kick inside the 50 off hands. Mackay handball to Evans, who swapped in the tackle, then goes again. Wrapped up. Now Zorko tried to just throw his head back to draw high contact. Umpire wasn't buying it. And will come in and ball it up instead. And it's inside the 50 now for Carlton.
1: So the umpire, it's umpire Stevens, finally retrieves the ball. Draper out, points pit net. Neil, look away, handball to Bruce. And Revel, he's a lovely long kick of the footy. Driving ball to centre wing, but Newman back with the flight. Takes the intercept mark, and Cody Curtin almost gave away another 50-metre penalty. Chip passed in. Nick Haynes has taken the mark, and he missed his hand as he tried to handball. This has been a comical start to the second half. Brisbane with the turnover. Curtin to Fletcher. Fletcher to Lohman. Lohman's going to have a ping here from 48. He shoots a goal, and he's got it. And the

0: Champs are eventually going to make you pay. And some catastrophic errors there by the Blues. And Kyle Lohman kicks his first of the night, his 17th of the season. He celebrated a birthday a couple of days ago. And that's on the Tyre Power scoreboard. Brisbane 9963, Carlton 2618. 3AW is football.
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2: Yeah, scores from turnover. 4-2 to 3 behinds. They just punish you. Carlton just not good enough. Yeah, the gulf in skill level is massive. So you see that 26-3 scores from turnover. And Sammy Draper, he's putting on a masterclass tonight. And again, just his tap work, it's 8-2 hit outs to advantage.
3: There was a beautiful tap there for McCluggage. He was wrapped up holding the ball.
4: It's always a debatable. How many chances do you give them with the advantage?
0: Umpire had a bob each way there.
3: Yeah. There's Smith, Jagger Smith up inside the 50. Andrew's got knuckle on that. Ground level ball to be won. Joyce tied up. He's not getting it out. The umpire will come in and sort it out with a ball up. What go round the grounds for KO, Jimmy?
4: Yes, a goal to the Bulldogs. They lead 7-2-44 to Port Adelaide 5-2-32.
3: Lockie Neal from that stoppage just come flying through. Handball to Wilmot. Wilmot can go for a dash with one bounce and a second. He'll go for a third now. He crosses defensive 50. He'll link up by hand or Will Ashcroft. Not the best of handballs. He's been tackled. Wilmot goes back in, ducks the tackle, and got involved again. Now Rebel.
4: Uh-oh.
3: Handball backwards. Joyce was tackled. I think Bruce just sold him a bit of a putt there. He wasn't ready for it. The ball is over the boundary line, and we're going to have a throw-in. He was a bit of a sitting duck. It was Joyce.
2: I watched Cowan last week. He struggled on Miller, Wanganeen Miller. He's just not quick enough. And he's on Lockie Neal at the moment. But he doesn't understand how to tag. Lockie Neal's up to 19 disposals, but he just doesn't have the toe to go with these elite midfielders of the comp.
0: Forgettable start to this third quarter. Lovely goal by Kai Lohman. The only real highlight in the first 6 minutes from the boundary throw-in. We're now going to have a ball up. Umpire Tom Bryce throws it up into the Brisbane night sky. Pitnet wins the tap, but straight to Dunkley. Got it to Revel. Got it to Draper. Got it to Dunkley all by hand. Bounces a kick towards centre wing. Lohman there. Full chest. It was Will Ashcroft. Ball squirts out the back. Grabbed by Florence. Spun in the tackle. Half a handball. Half a throw to Walsh. Kicks the full forward. McGovern took a piece of it. Couldn't complete the mark. Ainsworth arrives. Front and centre. Little dribbler. Oh, into the post. That would have been a beauty.
5: Hello.
0: And Carlton still goalless since quarter time, 2-7-19, Brisbane 9-9-63.
4: So even someone with the experience of Sam Walsh can still work on his game. The difference between he and some of the other ultimate elite mids, he had a bit of time to look up, but you've got to keep the ball to advantage. So he's still grabbing it and just trying to pound it as long as he can. You've actually earned the ball and won the ball back, but just by dumping it on Carlton's head, you don't get no advantage out of it.
3: Brisbane advanced the course of the wing, but Walsh is able to win it back for Carlton. Handball to Smith, handball to Cripps. Cripps handball, missed the target. In comes Fletcher. Oh, he was caught. He had his prior, and that's holding the ball.
6: Stand!
3: And he Cripps to take the free.
0: What's he up to, Lloydie, for Lamaro's Hotel?
2: This will be disposal 18.
3: That wide to Haynes.
6: Play on!
3: Haynes has got a runner. Williams moving beautifully. He kicks it long. Top of the goal square, Leicester. Good mark on McGovern. Gives the handball off to Zorko.
4: He's got McGovern squeaky clean tonight. Giving him a bath.
3: Zorko to McCluggage at half back. Now to Will Ashcroft. Handball to Bruce Rebel. As they open things up here. Mark taken by Charlie Cameron. Now Rayner. Rayner looks up. And that's a poor kick inside the 50. And it's easy pickings for Carroll getting back there for the Blues.
0: Said some night Bruce Revel, hasn't he? The kick goes out wide to Hewitt and then chiseled a pass down the line. The umpire paid a push, but Mackay actually took the mark.
2: Yeah, Lockie Neal 19, Will Ashcroft 15 and Leicester 14 at 9 marks. And Cripps has the most, 18 for Carl.
0: Handball to Carroll, bumped as he kicked it, but he still found the intended target in Hewitt. 44 points is the Carlton deficit. Famous deficit in the club's history, of course. The lip ball inboard to Williams, back to Hewitt, steps around Revel. Lovely weighted kick. That is a better entry. And Frankie Evans backing back takes the mark at about 30, but on a pretty tough angle for the right foot.
4: Great recovery from Williams. Back on the ground, pretty tough effort.
0: So Carlton goalless since quarter time. Will Hayward with their only two goals from the opening term. And Frankie Evans, who played game number 50 last week against the Saints, trying to slot the Blues' third major of the night. And we're about 10 minutes into the third term. 45 degree angle, 40 metres out, drop punt starts right, and that's where it stays.
4: Needs the goggles back on.
5: Come out straight away!
0: 2-8-20 the Blues, 9-9-63 the Lions. That's on the Tyre Power scoreboard. Calling to Tyre Power Surry Hills to see Mark Wang and his team. They'll do you a great deal.
4: Busy, Wang.
0: He was down at Warrnambool as well.
3: Rollins is trying to win it back. It's going to be Will Ashcroft to come away with it.
0: As was Jimmy McLeod from Tobin Brothers Funeral celebrating lives.
3: It'll be part of
4: footy. Oh, he's giving it a solo.
3: Oh, that was McKenna. A little Irish flicker. That was beautiful. Oh. Bruce Revel inside the 50. There's Curtin flying for it. Raider off the ground. He couldn't connect properly. In goes Levi Ashcroft trying to win it. It comes out now. What can McCluggage do from the pocket? He's got it. He's tackled. Nice work by Wendling to get into the boundary line. Let's have a look here at McKenna. What did he do?
4: That's a solo.
2: That's toying. That's saying pretty much taking the mickey, isn't it?
3: Yep.
2: Out of the Blues.
3: Just a little Irish flick up with the boot.
2: That just shows how much time he had. You're not doing that against the Sydney Swans.
3: And how much confidence that Brisbane are playing with must deflate if you're a Carlton fan. Ball thrown back into play. Wilson is able to get the handball off Walsh. And now Williams, he clears it for the Blues to midfield.
0: A good kick to Frankie Evans. He's marked alongside the centre circles. Handballs to Jagger Smith, to Cripps. Handballs then to Ainsworth. Spun on the tackle. Should have been penalised. Jagger Smith is then dispossessed. And the Lions are going to make them pay again. The turnover and the handball out in space to Will Ashcroft. The Norm Smith medalist takes two bounces, kicks in the direction of Curtin, ran himself under the footy. Bailey spins out of one tackle. Handball to McCluggage. Left foot snap is a ripper. And that is a team star 21 goal of the night. 20 years of keeping you connected. And the Lions post their 10th major of the evening, 10-9-69. Count 2-8-20, all on the Tyre Power scoreboard. And you can also go to Tyre Power Rosebud, what a beautiful part of the world, to see Joe Mellum and his team. 49 points, the Brisbane lead. And we're not quite halfway through the third.
4: Yeah, you're right, Lloyd. An incredible tackle for Leicester, but he doesn't get into the play. It's an uncontested possession from Cripps running through the ground, and he fires the handball at his teammate's feet, which allows the Brisbane Lions defence and Leicester in particular just to stop the ball dead at half back, and then that's what they want. They want the ball back in and live and with tempo, and it's the running power that they get to the next contest.
3: The goal from a turnover there for Brisbane. Back in the middle here is Will Ashcroft. Can't gather cleanly. Walsh goes to ground and he's been swapped. McQuarrie will come in and sort it out with the ball up. 69 plays 20 in favour of the Brisbane Lions.
5: Darcy.
3: Midway through the third.
5: Darcy, Patrick.
3: 3AW Friday night footy for Maccas. As the umpire throws the ball back up. Neil with a handball out. Rebel had his kick blanketed. Fort tried to get it forward. And then Carlton Chera was able to get a high one to half forward. Trying to drag it down was Haywood. They clear it though, Brisbane. Nice work. Getting back with the Florent. With Florent, there's a big stand as he fires the handball off to Haynes. Haynes down to Walsh, wriggled out of the tackle, goes deep with a kick inside the 50. Big four, uses his body well on Harry Mackay. Kitty Coleman can grab it and just kick it out.
4: No!
3: Oh, a huge leap from Logan Morris. She got up high, didn't take the mark. Hewitt quick kick inside the 50. Mark has been taken by Ainsworth. He's going to go back and line up, but wow, he got up.
5: Come out.
3: Oh, look at the skyscraper. Really high, the big man. And then dropped it.
2: Yeah, and he smashed his fist on the ground. It was there. I think he got scared, thinking, how am I going to land this? Otherwise, it was an easy chest mark.
3: He got up so high. You're right. I think he thought the dismount might be an issue. Here's Ben Ainsworth on the runway, directly in front. He puts through a goal for the Baggers. And fans in the crowd say, finally, suddenly they get on the feet and cheer about. 3-8-26 Carlton, Brisbane, 10-9-69 on the Tyre Power scoreboard.
4: No real system about it. Banged it forward, but Ainsworth was first to react, so good little positive play there for the Blues, but yeah, they're a long way behind it. And you know, at times here, Brisbane are messing around with the footy, but when they put the foot down, they can get it up and down the ground pretty quickly. Just going around the grounds. The Doggies still keeping the pair at arm's length, 8-4-52 to 6-3-39. 7 minutes to go in the second.
0: Well, that's for KO. 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Get on board today. Umpire O'Gorman sets us on our way again. Fort wins the tap. Ainsworth pickpocketed by Bailey. Ball fell back to the Blues though. Williams, who's had a good last few minutes, little toe poke forward to the most recent goal kicker in Ainsworth, who kicks a low skimming ball looking for Mackay. Ball comes back out of forward 50. Could have been a high tackle by Hayward there on that obscured line, who I think might have been Jasper Fletcher.
4: Hayward's been a positive for the Blues. Just battled a little bit in the early stages of the season.
0: We're going to have a throw up instead, right on the paint of 50. Chera with the clearance. Wobbles a kick into the forward pocket. McGovern never had a play on it. Out of bounds on the full. Free kick to Kitty Coleman. Let's go down to Sam Leckie.
6: Just keeping an eye on Link McCarthy, guys. He's back out on the ground now, but the club just saying they're managing a little bit of hamstring tightness he picked up last week.
3: Thank you, Sam. Injury update there for Deep Heat. Coleman down the line and up to the boundary line. We're going to have a throw-in. Harry Mackay got it over. What about his night tonight? Big H has been just a lack of confidence in recent times. Lloydy, have you seen Harry Mackay?
2: He's been okay, but I wouldn't want to be a forward down there tonight for Carl. He's in the ruck here trying hard enough.
3: He took it cleanly out of the ruck too. Kicked it forward. No mark to Kemp. Picked up by Bruce Revel. He's able to fire the handball out. Here's Fletcher. He's away through the middle and then kicks inside the 50 to Logan Morris.
4: Bruce.
3: 45 out directly in front. Morris will go back and line up for goal number 4.
4: Didn't Bruce just pin the dreadlocks back and away he went? He actually didn't have full grip of the footy until he went to fire off the handball. And didn't he give it some spice on the way through the gap?
3: So Logan Morris, and back him. Way he's been kicking.
5: Move it on.
3: Young star on the rise. Logan Morris moves in 48 metres. His kick is a good one for another goal. He's got 4. And the Brisbane Lions on the Tyre Power scoreboard go to 11-9-75. Carlton the 3-8-26.
4: Now, if a picture or an image could tell 1,000 words, Beaver, you and I both looked at each other, and when we had a look at the Harvey Norman replay, you could see Jacob Wietering just sort of trailing up. It's probably the friendliest way to say it. And he wasn't looking at Logan Morris.
0: Body language was terrible.
4: Yeah, it was a look back at, well, what do you blokes expect me to do? Is that the best way to describe it? So we'll have a look again. He sees the ball, he's not going to get there, and it's just look back down the ground at his teammates and...
0: A withering look.
4: Yeah. So, are you kidding me?
0: Logan Morris up to 98 career majors. Yep. What a player he already is, and how much fun are the Lions going to have with this kid who turns 21 on Sunday over the next decade. So the Lions back out to that 49-point buffer. We're back underway. Williams slaps it out in favour of Carroll. Lovely long left foot kick almost to left half four. Could have been a free kick to Hayward for over the shoulder against Leicester. He fought on for it on hands and knees. McGovern, who's had very few touches. Little low worm burner. It's the mark that he paid to Kemp. Up by a set, not out. Joyce and Wilmot all over the back of that player. And eventually we'll have a stoppage. About 25 out from the Carlton goal, only 3 or 4 metres in from the jaw.
2: He's only had 2 touches, McGovern, and his opponent, Leicester's had 9 marks.
3: Good ruck work that time from Draper down to Neil. Sent the high ball, almost brought late, that kick off hands. Williams gets it back to Carlton and banged it on the boot, inside 50. Mackay can't take the mark. Wrapped up was Haywood. Handball out to Walsh. He's kick smothered by Leicester. Goes back in again. Handball, Kemp, centering kick, and nice mark taken by Jagger Smith. Now he has not got distance, he's kicking to go for it. He builds the momentum. He kicked it, goes through for a goal anyway. So it's a goal for Carlton. And I said he hadn't got distance, not from the set shot, but because he played on, builds the momentum. That's a very nice finish from the young man, Jagger Smith. And a goal to Carlton. 4-8-32, Brisbane 11-9-75.
2: Just wondering whether Harris could have touched that, but he thought it's downfield. I may as well just let it go through anyway. Thought could have touched it on the line, but good goal. Good there. He's tried pretty hard tonight, Jagger Smith. 6 kicks, 13 handballs. You'd rather more kicks in that, but for a first-year player, he's been in the best 3 or 4 players for the Blues.
4: And you could see Wilmot's like, nah. It was freaky. There you go. You're young. You're coming against us. I might give away the free, which he did. But you're going to know you played against us tonight.
0: Third career goal for Jagger Smith. And the Blues back within 43 points. Umpire Andrew Stevens throws it up as big body contact between Pitnett and Draper without either really going for the tap. And no clearance will do it all again. No centre square restrictions on this occasion. Draper wins the tap. Umpire goes down.
4: Boy, he might have hurt himself here, the umpire.
0: Yes, he has too. I'll come back
4: to second. Pull up. I reckon he's tangled legs on when he's backpedalling there.
7: Mark, Sam.
4: The umpire.
7: Turn back.
3: Keep an eye on Sam Leckie. Will keep an eye on the umpire. The DP. Umpire took a tumble over at Adelaide too early in that game. Here's Jagger Smith out of the middle. Gets the clearance. Kicks inside. 50, Kemp. Couldn't take the mark. A handball comes out to Haywood, who's going to fire away at goal. Bruce Rebel gets back. No, it's that Kitty Coleman gets back and takes the mark. Last line of defence. He goes short to Levi Ashcroft, who goes short again. To Neil. To Levi Ashcroft. Back to Lockie Neil. Check his numbers in a moment for Lamaro's Neil. He's racking them up as per usual.
2: 22.
3: Now Coleman. He's just going to go out wide with the kick.
7: Play on.
3: Joyce will kick it to the wing. I think Cameron was playing for a free kick there. Wilson, first two at a crown level. Handball to Sartre, handball to Hollands. Hollands now kicked the half forward. And a little bit too much on, I think. Kempman's out of bounds off hands for a throw in.
2: Lost all his runs, Sartre, hasn't he? Since he's, you haven't not seen one dash. That's what he used to do every time he got it. When he was at his best. But, yeah, it's just the 4 kicks, 2 handballs so far.
0: More competitive third quarter by the Blues. 3-1 to 2-2 in favour of the Lions. Pitnett straight out of the ruck to Florent. The ex-Swan tumbles a punt inside forward 50. Hewitt made a contest. Big Harry comes steaming out. Couldn't pick up the football, though. Levi Ashcroft coughed it up, gave it straight to Ainsworth, who does the old 1-2 and then slips as he kicks it. Kicked it straight to Dara Joyce, in fact, who handballed to Levi Ashcroft. Out wide to Wilmot. Gee, kicked it far enough. They said don't play on. Coleman, Levi Ashcroft involved again, all the way back to the defensive goal square, and Harris Andrews takes the mark, assesses the options, and then kicks to Will Ashcroft in the right back pocket.
3: 6 minutes remaining on the White Club movement.com.au clock in this third quarter. Will Ashcroft, no great hurry. Kick his paw and turn it straight over to Williams. Zach Williams has got it back here for Carlton. 75-80 from home. He might have to load up here at the start. He pulls the kick into the forward pocket and went over the head of Kemp again and rolled out for a throw-in.
2: Carlton's pressure, sorry Matt, it's been much better. But Brisbane wouldn't be happy, Chris Fagan. They just got to make sure they don't just sort of walk this out, don't really play to the finishing line. They want to kick over 100 points.
3: Yeah, too early to go through the motions right now, Lloyd, as the umpire tosses the ball back into play. There's a pile on. And the umpire will come in and ball it up again. 11-9-75 Brisbane, 4-8-32 Carlton on the tie power scoreboard. 5.5 left to play.
0: Sort of had that feel to it for a lot of the night though, hasn't it? With the Lions not getting frustrated by Carlton's tactics, but they know they've got their opponents well and truly covered. Carlton retreat by hand all the way back to Haynes in the centre square. Kicks out wide. Haywood did all the tough work. Got rid of his opponent, dropped the mark. Bit of friendly fire there. A couple of Lions collided. Chera's got the loose football. Kicks to the hotspot. Kemp takes the crumb, made it Harry Mackay's problem. Handball to Jagger Smith, centering ball. Cripps takes the mark, didn't go far enough. Snaps over the shoulder and he's kicked the goal. They made hard work of it, the Blues. But an animated Michael Voss, who's back down on the boundary line, applauds through the Blues' fifth. And it's been three goals apiece in this third quarter. Carlton 5-8-38, showing a bit more fight. Brisbane 11-9-75, all on the Tyre Power scoreboard. And you can call into Tyre Power Scoresby to see Ross Clark and Colleen Williamson and their team, and they'll also do you a terrific deal.
4: Just been able to get some field position as well, and repeat inside forward 50s. It hasn't been pretty, but they've kept whacking away the Blues, and that's all you ask. And you mentioned the pressure, but they just keep outnumbering it. The next one in, and a bit of composure from Jagger Smith there, and a good finish from Patrick Cripps.
2: Lamaro's stat, Jimmy, 18 to 6 entries this quarter for Carlton.
4: Yeah, it felt like it's sat inside their 450 for most of the quarter.
3: Here's Hewitt McCowan on the fly. Kicks one inside the 50. It was a touch ball. Link McCarthy overruns it, goes back in for it again. At the handball to Darcy Fortner, who just banged it onto the boot, the big ruckman. Cowan there down the line though to take the mark and win it back for the Blues.
5: Stay out.
3: From Cowan, smack bang in the middle of the Gabba. He's going to play on. Go wide with a kick out to Hollins. Hollins takes it. Haynes on over the top by hand if he wants. He won't use him. He's going to go with a kick inside the 50. Into the forward pocket. Lead is on. Kent came out. Couldn't take it. And it's off hands. I reckon he might have cleaned up Jagger Smith on the way through as well. We're going to have a throw-in. 35 around from goal. In fact, it was Lester that cleaned up Jagger Smith, who's in the wars at the moment. We're going to have a throw-in. It's inside 50 again for the Backers. 40 around from their goal.
0: And he was the collateral damage. Fort and Pitnet. No clear winner at the back. Walsh concedes ground by hand to Williams. He's had a pretty good quarter. Wobbles a kick across the face of goal, and Ainsworth was in an acre of space, and he's marked about 40 out on a slight angle.
2: Yeah, been the contest game where they're really good, Carlton. So their strength, it's good. It's a third quarter. They've won many, I don't think they've won many at all, quarters after half time, but they've just been dominant. 13 to 5 at the clearance, 20 inside 50s to 6 this quarter.
0: This to trim the deficit to 31 points. Ainsworth on the runways, kicked one goal, one all in this turn. Kick starts right, swinging back beautifully. And Ben Ainsworth with two third quarter goals. And the Carlton fans, and there's a big contingent of them at the Gabba, they're up and about. 6-8-44 the Blues. Brisbane 11-9-75. Tyre Power scoreboard with the whiteglovemover.com.au timepiece stopping with 3:28 remaining in the third.
4: Yeah, just their willingness to keep cracking into the contest should please a lot of Carlton supporters and the coaching staff. They keep fronting up, and now they're getting some reward. And Chris Fagan, you can tell he's annoyed and a little bit peeved, but how hard does he go at them at three-quarter time this stage of the year? It's like, they'd probably be like, yeah, you're right, guys. Like, what do you want to do with this game? You just want to coast through the line, but it feels like they've put the cue on the rack here. The line's a long way out.
3: Back to the 31 points. Ball up back in the middle. Pitnick got the better of that. Trips a handball over the top to Walsh. Walsh dodged one tackle, then got past the second, then kicked long. Inside the 50. Knocked away from Haywood. He goes after it here from the pocket. We'll try and roll one through. Walsh through for a point. 6-9-45. Carlton doing all the attacking at the moment. Brisbane 11-9-75.
0: Now charging at the moment, the Blues. Five-goal game. Still 3 minutes and a bit of change before the final change. Zorko bites off a really bold kick straight down the centre corridor to Lester. Took the mark and in the same motion, handball to Lockie Neal. Beautifully weighted kick out wide to Cam Rayner. He's had a quiet night. Runs his full measure. Hammers it into the forward pocket. And Wietering spikes it out of bounds. And we'll have a throw in. Right forward pocket for the Lions. That was an impressive end-to-end transition. They haven't scored for quite a while though, the reigning champs, but they've got a good chance here.
3: It's inside their 50, forward pocket throw in. Hitting it, got the better of that just. Here's Dudley, goes into it, and handball to Cam Rayner. Through some traffic. Handball, Dudley, off balance, has a crack and misses to the right-hand side. Minor, they go to 11-10, 76, Carlton, 6-9-45, Tyre Power scoreboard.
2: Half time at the Adelaide Oval. The Doggies got a 3-goal lead there, 59, and Port Adelaide 41.
0: 9-5 to 6-5 there. It's 11-10 to 6-9 here at the Gabba. Newman very short down the centre corridor to Cowan, who's going to head to this broadcast or Vulture Street side to a big, good old-fashioned one-on-one. Carroll and Levi Ashcroft. Carroll did really well. Couldn't quite complete the mark and then bumped as he tried to handball. Coleman with the intercept. Nice pass to Rayner. Handballs to Zorko, who's cruising by into the forward pocket. That's more like the Wiedering we've come to know. Kills the contest emphatically. Smashes it out of bounds and will have a throw in 20 around from the Brisbane goal. You'd love to see the Blues just creep one goal closer by the final change, but at the moment Brisbane finally doing some attacking.
3: Ball thrown back in. Sherry there trying to win it. You got the handball out to Williams. His handball though is going to be met by Fletcher, who gives the handball to Lohman. Finds a bit of space. Handball here to McKenna, who got it onto the boot towards goal. Curtin! No, just couldn't take it on the second bite. The second gamer, and through off hands for a Minor. It's Newman, instant kick in for the Blues to Chera up the middle.
0: Yep, he stays on that corridor to Ainsworth. Bit of space to work in here. The ex-son, he's got two teammates out wide in space. Haywood takes the mark. He'll use his teammate in Carroll, who's got a lovely left boot. Raking kick to the top of the square. McGovern! Here's Mark, 20 out directly in front. And a straight kick here, as we see a pensive-looking Chris Fagan on the boundary line, and the Blues somehow will be back within 26 points.
4: Really good kick from Carroll. It was low and it was flat and it was to advantage, which didn't allow any Brisbane Lions player to come over and help out. Darryl Joyce.
0: He's had a dirty night, Mitch McGovern, but he can have a big moment here and give him some confidence for the final term. He trots in. It should be a bread-and-butter shot, and it is. And the Blues have kicked 5-3 in this third term. And they are within 26 points. 7-9-51 the Blues. 11-11-77 the Lions. All on the Tyre Power scoreboard. White glove mover clock stops with 47 seconds remaining in the third stanza.
2: We saw Justin Longmuir last Friday night. Jimmy, get over here, you blokes.
4: Yeah.
2: He just went off at him at quarter time, the way they played against the Western Bulldogs, and you'd see the frustration building in Chris Fagan. I'd love to see it, because often the way you finish is the way you start the next game, and you don't want to do that. So full credit to Carlton, though. This should be about Carlton. Could easily have rolled over and lost by 80 to 100 points, but they have won every department. The contest, the possession, the clearance, the inside 50s, the will, the want, the pressure, it's all been Carlton this quarter.
3: It's been impressive. Here's Neil out of the middle. Underground handball to Lincoln McCarthy.
5: And two.
3: On the left. The best of kicks. Chera. Here they go again. Kick inside the 50, the Blues. And it'll come back the other way. Back to the wing. Hollins. He'll round it up for Carlton and bang it back inside the 50. Looking for a mark. It's off hands. Harry McKay came with a rush. Couldn't take it. McGovern. Can he get it onto the boot? He does. Towards goal. And bounces another one home. Mitch McGovern with his second. And what a quarter by Carlton. And their fans have come to life at the Gabba. They're having a snooze early in the third quarter. And they're up on their feet. They're making noise because the Baggers have had a crack, had a dip in this third term. 8-9-57. Brisbane 11-11-77.
0: Statistically for the Murrays Hotel, their best third quarter of the year now. The Blues, 6-3. Their previous best have been 5-3 against North on Good Friday.
4: Now it's more than just a couple of goals while Brisbane are flicked off. This is a real game-changing quarter they've put together, and they're challenging them now. 20 points is certainly reachable, and Brisbane look completely off the boil. I know about 10 minutes ago we said, oh, Q in the rack, they'll coast around. They can't even get near the footy anymore.
0: 10 seconds remaining in the third quarter. And McCluggan should have been pinged. Then Carlton are going to go forward one more time. Cripps to Pitnett. Missed the target. He was looking for Newman. And time will elapse. as Lohman socket at forward, and Chris Fagan at three-quarter time is going to be very, very interesting viewing. It is just a 20-point lead Brisbane enjoy at the final change, having led by as much as 49 points. And the Lions are 11-11-77 to Carlton 8-9-57 on the Tyre Power scoreboard. Four goals to Logan Morris, two to Charlie Cameron, singles to Lohman, Draper, McCluggage, Ashcroft, L and Fort, while for the Blues, two each to McGovern and Ainsworth, all four of those goals kicked in the third quarter, two to Will Hayward, both in the first term, and singles to Jagger Smith and Patrick Cripps. Maybe a quick 20 seconds, Lloydie, before we take a break.
2: Oh, the stats are all in Carlton's favour. So 24 entries to 10 for their 6 goals, 3. The clearance game, which makes them a good side, 15-8. Contest the possessions, 42-26. So all the areas where you want your big, strong side to be, they are. And their best players stood up. Cripps had 12 and a goal. Walsh, 11. Adam Chera, 10. Jagger Smith, 7 and a goal. So all their big players stood tall.
4: And Sam Walsh is in a bit of strife at the moment. He's got the physio and the doctors around him, and the Carlton staff are trying to shield the cameras, but they've managed to sneak it in, and he's in a lot of pain on the top of his foot and some concerned faces at the Carlton huddle.
0: Yeah, we'll get down to Sam Leckie straight after the break for the latest on Sam Walsh. There is belief, there is hope, this game is still alive. Brisbane by 20 points at three-quarter time for Maccas. 3RW and 6PR Friday Night Footy.
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0: Kurt to Fletcher, Fletcher to Lohman. Lohman's going to have a ping here from 48. He shoots a goal and he's got it.
4: Oh, he's giving it a solo.
3: That was McKenna, a little Irish flicker.
0: Bailey's pinned out of one tackle. Handball to McCluggage. Left foot snap is a ripper.
3: Kitty Coleman to grab it and just kick it out. Oh, a huge leap from Logan Morris. She got up high, kicks inside the 50 to Logan Morris. His kick is a good one for another goal.
0: Kemp takes the crumb, made it Harry Mackay's problem. Handball to Jaggersmith, centering ball. Cripps takes the mark, snapped over the shoulder and he kicked the goal.
3: It's off hands. Harry Mackay came with a rush, couldn't take it. McGovern, can he get it onto the boot? He does, towards goal, and bounces another one home. And what a quarter by Carlton. And their fans have come to life at the Gabba. 20-point margin at three-quarter time in favour of Brisbane after Carlton had a huge 6-goal-3 third quarter. Before we hear from Jimmy and Lloydie, Sam Leckie on the boundary line for Barry Plant Real Estate.
6: Just keeping an eye on Sam Walsh and Brody Kemp from the Carlton side, guys. Sam Walsh, both of them got some attention during three-quarter time. Sam Walsh appeared to be some sort of foot or heel, but he's out on the ground next to Josh Dunkley now. And a lot of people in this crowd remembering a couple of years ago, 46 points Carlton were behind at one point in that game. They came back and won it. So Brisbane fans nervous, Carlton fans maybe a little bit confident.
3: Jimmy, what did they do?
4: Everything. Contested possession, dialed up the pressure factor. They didn't allow Brisbane out of their back half, and they played it completely inside their forward 50. The inside forward 50 numbers were enormous.
3: Underway the final quarter. With a bit of a bait too from Chris Fagan at three-quarter time did the Lions. McCluggage tries to kick it off the ground. The other way though was Saad. He suffers a forward for Carlton. In goes Kitty Coleman. Now he went too low, Coleman, and gave away the free kick, so it's going to Ainsworth. He'll take it. He's back into the middle here for the Blues. He goes short. Walsh takes the mark. And Sam said a bit of a foot issue late in the quarter. And he's out there. And he's kicking inside the 50. Harry Mackay, great hands. That's his one with those big bucket hands of his. And he pulls down the mark and will go back and line up from 45.
2: Yeah, Harris Andrews has had no influence whatsoever tonight. Mackay hasn't had a big night himself, but he's worked pretty hard. Just the one behind for Harry Mackay playing as a ruck forward. But what they have done well is not allowed for Harris Andrews to take intercept marks.
3: A confidence player is Harry Mackay. He took a big cut. Let's see if he can put it through. He comes in from 49. Oh, that's a beautiful kick. He steers it home. Carlton, the first goal of the final quarter. And this is real now. This is real. 9-9-63 Carlton, Brisbane 11-11-77, Matthew Lloyd and Jimmy Bartell.
2: It is real, Matty, and that's rather than, they're playing with a different mindset right now. So normally they're trying to hang on, now they're chasing. And Brisbane have got no answers right here and right now, so let's see what they're made of. But in terms of the scoring now, Carlton have kicked the last 6 goals of this match.
0: 14-point ball game. Big H gets involved with his 9th goal of the season. And he's absolutely pumped. 11-11 to 9-9. And that took just 70 seconds. Carlton with their tails up. Umpire Cameron Dore waits and now throws now.
5: Cross the line. Brisbane.
4: Marco, you know the rules.
0: He sort of slipped across the line then, did Pittman.
4: No, he was running across like it was last year.
0: A real momentum killer. Fort takes the free kick quickly. Cowan with courage. Mark spoilt though. Levi Ashcroft. Look away, handball to Lohman. Calm head needed and he bangs it home for his second. And they finally stem the bleeding after 6 goals on the bounce for the visitors. Kai Lohman with his second major of the night pushes Brisbane's buffer back out to 20 points on the Tyre Power scoreboard. 12-11-83 to 9-9-63. 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For Maccas on 306PR, here's Matthew Lloyd and Jimmy Bartell.
4: Yeah, so just going back to the second bounce, the centre bounce, sorry. Pitnett was pretty poor in the first half. He lifted his rating in the third, but the rules have changed. Everyone knows the rules, and he just came straight across the line and it's like threw his hands up. It just hurts the team's momentum.
3: Yep, you're right there. Chris said a momentum killer. We're back in the middle. Here's McCluggage. Gathers handball out to Levi Ashcroft. Got the handball to Dudley. Dudley fashioned the kick up inside the 50 for Brisbane. Does he fall? Man in front of young Dean was able to take the mark. And he will go back and line up from 35 directly in front.
2: Thank you. Supposing how one goal could change the whole dynamic of the game. Just a little bit of confidence that's given Brisbane. And poor Dean. Dean still, you know, still needs to put on another, probably 10 kilos. And big Darcy Fort just was too big, too strong for him. 15 metres out from goal.
3: Yep, man against the boy there on the Harvey Norman replay. Darcy Fort is directly in front. And I think he's just squeezed it home. He has. So, a goal. Well, hang on.
13: I believe it's a behind. We're checking the ball hit the post, please.
3: Okay, he was celebrating.
13: I thought he was behind.
3: Straight
4: to, that's a schnick.
3: The edge to see whether or not there was a sound.
4: Smashed it.
18: Review complete. Look at these angles. We can see a spike when answers the ball past the post. Decision on the scoreboard.
19: Hello.
3: So I'll post it. So there we go. That's a let off for Carlton. Back to back goals and momentum. It really hurt, but minor score. So let's check the scoreboard now. I mean, the 12-12-84 Brisbane. 9-9-63 Carlton, 5-pound scoreboard.
0: Gus Fort's first miss of the year. He's usually pretty accurate, the big fella. 24 goals, 11 for his career before that miss as Newman goes short to Saar. Now he takes off the veteran. And a long, raking left foot kick to centre wing. Mackay got a piece of it. Sam Walsh front and centre. Handled wildly over the head of Hayward. And that'll be a lasso free kick, which will go to Zorko. In neutral territory.
4: This is showing how much confidence and actually interest in the game. Saad now has all of a sudden got his speed back and wanting to run and dash.
3: Darcy Fort, handball off to Lohman. Lohman's kick. Almost taken by Wittering Lowdown. Collaborates well with Saad. Now Chera. Chera with a clearing kick. It's going to be perfect. It was Pitnet. Handball off to Hollands. Hollands kicks it to the wing. Aaron Mackay up to meet it. It's a long, long way from home. Hollands. They work the wing. Bruce Revel comes in to disrupt things, and then Lockie Neal gets a free kick for high contact from Francis Evans.
2: How different the Carlton play from the first quarter, though. Now they're all out playing.
0: You can see they believe, Lord.
2: Yeah, but what about the shift in game plan, though? Does Vossi do that? Do the players just decide to do that? Like, it's good footy to watch.
3: Here's McCluggage. Puts it inside the 50.
4: It's front on contact.
3: Lyman didn't get a free kick for front on contact. Charlie Cameron goes to work and left it behind at ground level. In goes Hayes. Now he's knocked it out. Saad socked it off the ground. Ping-pongs around. Hewitt can't gather cleanly. Smith was clean. To Francis Evans. Floats under the wing. Nice mark with the flight. Haywood.
0: Yeah, good mark. They flow forward. Is he going to go short or going to go long? It's the latter. It's a 65-metre drop punt to a one-on-one. And McGovern just lost his footing. And Darragh Joyce, in the end, took a very comfortable intercept mark. He retreats to the speedy Wilmot, who's not very speedy at the moment. He's standing like a statue. He doesn't quite know what to do with it. Eventually, he's just going to take a little kick round the corner, which Neil gathers at his bootlaces. Also a chip pass. And Revel has marked it about midfield, looking lateral. There's not a lot on there. And Carlton has sort of stifled the lines a bit here as Revel kicks to a one-on-one. And in the end, it's a three-on-one favouring the Blues as Dean goes to ground. And what's the call here? Is it caught high?
13: Let him go. Roll off.
2: Ball up.
0: Which it should have been kicking in danger on the Harvey Norman replay. It's going to be a ball up.
3: Ball up it is. In goes McCluggage trying to win it. He dragged it back in again. And the umpire will come in and ball it up inside the 50 here for Brisbane. The umpire Ray Gorman comes in and take it.
0: How was that not kicking in danger against Charlie Cameron?
3: Throw it up. Not forward by Darcy Fort. Bailey, hard up against the boundary line, kept it in, and then Charlie Cameron took it out, and we'll have a throw in. So the momentum has shifted back Brisbane's way, Jimmy.
4: It has. They're starting to actually get an appetite back for the contest again.
0: So right half forward for the Lions. Beautiful tap by Ford to Lohman. And he's tackled immediately through the head back, trying to milk the free kick. Umpire didn't fall for it. There's going to be a throw up 30 to 35 out from the Brisbane goal. Thrown up quickly. Pitnett slaps it down. Jagger Smith didn't get a kind bounce. Lockie Neal, he also played for the free. McCluggage emerges with it. Left foot snap. It's curling. It'll land about 15 out from goal. And Dean, first almost reluctantly, eventually took the mark. And a beautiful kick as well. Sets Newman free at right half back.
3: Newman, inboard kick. Williams. Through centre half back, then kicked the midfield. That's a poor kick. And then turns it over. Comes out to Dunkley on the wing. Now here they go on the counter punch. Levi Ashcroft takes a bounce. Takes a second. Tucks it under the arm. Pingley is back. And has a crack from 45 and misses to the right hand side. They go to 12-13, 85 Brisbane, 9-9-63 Carlton. That's on the Tyre Power scoreboard.
0: Lions have won the last quarter by 2 points. Carlton did close to within 14 early in the term. Back out to 22.
5: Play on.
0: Sard's called to play on. He steps out of the square, still in two minds what to do. He takes a bounce and then hooks the kick back across his body to a two-on-two. Fought with the big spoil into the path of McCluggage. Look away, handball to Lockie Neal. Open goal from 40 across the face. And another miss of the dual Brownlow medalist is somewhat frustrated. 12-14-86 Brisbane starting to pepper as the Blues are 9-9-63, and that's all on the Tyre Power scoreboard.
3: Yeah, all Brisbane at the moment. Newman in no great hurry to bring the ball back into play. Called to go now as he plays on. And kicks it long out towards the wing. Fort got his fist into it. Coleman picked it up but turned it over straight to Francis Evans. And out of Walsh! Who just got his kick away after being tackled. Smith, Evans, Francis Evans kicks the half forward. And Kent presents and takes the mark just inside the 50. And he'll go back. Thought about the short one. He'll go back though and settle. Might have a go at goal here. Round the grounds, Bulldogs are 9-6-60, Port Adelaide are 6-6-42. It's early in the third quarter. So watching Kent on the runway, Brody Kent, that means kicked a goal tonight.
0: Those are two shockers.
3: He goes out to the right a little bit. That one is not looking like it. It's floating up into the forward pocket and smashed over the boundary line by Curtin for a throw-in. It's deep inside 50 for Carlton. They're 9-9-63, Brisbane at 12-14-86.
4: Goal to Mitch Georgiades. Cuts the lead to 12 points. Doggy still leading that one against the pair.
0: One goal three to one straight this final term. Right forward pocket for the Blues. Cripps paddles it back towards the boundary line. Fletcher ushers it over with Ainsworth on his shoulder. Or at his shoulder, and the throw in will take place. 25 around from the Carlton goal. Still 12:55 remaining of playing time on the white glove. Move it off.com.au timepiece. Mackay takes front position. Fort over the back, got the tap. Neal tries to paddle it to his own advantage. Ball squirts outside. Forward 50 for the Blues, but Williams smashes it back in. 50-metre kick almost to the goal line off hands. And, in fact, into the point post. So we'll have a boundary throw in.
2: So there's been a few quiet Lions. Rayner, very quiet again. 12 disposals. Zach Bailey's been quiet as well. It was just the 11. Charlie Cameron, just 7 touches.
3: Boundary throw in. Who's trying to take it? Rebels kick. Was wiped out. There's a chance for Kemp. Threw the handball backwards. Off balance was Carroll. Ball went straight up. Hits the deck. Fletcher, he can't clear it. Cripps, the Chera. Off a step, his kick smothered well by Levi Ashcroft. He'll go and win it. Hands to Curtin. He loops the handball to Kitty Coleman. Coleman was able to get rid of Williams and then he botched the bounce. He went back and won it though. That was nicely done, and then in the end his kick was smothered over the boundary line, and we're going to have a throw in, and Williams kept up hobbling a little bit again, carrying that ankle injury. Jimmy?
4: He's been tough.
3: He came back on, but yeah, he's a little injured, so Sam will keep an eye on that. We're going to have a throw in.
0: Surprised we didn't go to the Harvey Norman replay then. It looked like it might have come off a stray boot, but the ball is spinning back into play. Chera tries to virtually hand it to Williams. Pickpocketed by Will Ashcroft, and he sockers it off the ground, but only as far as Haynes. You're going to handball to Dean. Handball to Newman. Handball to Jagger Smith. Another handball to Florent. Kicks into the left forward pocket. He's looking for and almost finding Hayward. Carroll plays for the free kick. Leicester let go of him just in time. Reville goes to ground, but he got a little handball to Fletcher. He's kicked and battered down. Carroll with a left foot banana kick. It's going to land in the goal square. No, it's not. Kept floating and off hands, mainly that of McGovern and Dara Joyce. And rolls through from behind. 19-64 the Blues, 12-14-86 the Lions, all on the Tyre Power scoreboard.
3: Charlton's had a few repeat entries. Last 3 or 4 minutes, Wilmot brings the ball back into play. And short to Bailey. Bailey out wide to Levi Ashcroft. Left half back. Bargent sits at 22 in favour of the Brisbane Lions. As he kicks down to the wing. Off hands. Leicester at the handball in a hurry. And Leicester may have been, oh, free kick is going to go to Dudley. He's got a bit of high contact. And he'll get to his feet and take it. No great hurry to move on with things.
2: Brisbane were this far down last night, you know, and they were able to kick 5-0 in the last quarter. It's just Carlton aren't quite clean enough to execute. But they're having some big plays like this. A huge grab again to Mackay, but they're just not clean enough on execution in this last quarter.
3: Mackay, cross half back, takes that back, pulls the 45 kick into the corridor.
0: Find Hayward. He could have got a 50-metre penalty. Very short pass to Hewitt. True centre wing position on this broadcast side. Doesn't like anything ahead of him. Four floats, a horrible looking kick across the ground. Newman made it good in the end. Lowered the eyes. Neat pass to Hayward, who then kicks to the lead there of Cripps. Clattered into from behind. No mark taken. Will Ashcroft got a handball to Wilmot. Kicks it to a one-on-one. Almost a great mark to Newman, and he wins a free kick. Cameron can't believe the call, but Nick Newman will take it on centre wing out of sight.
3: Check his numbers at the moment too, Nick Newman. A bit of the footy, his side. Plays on. Handball's out wide here to Haynes. Haynes off a step. Inside the 50. Kai was up. Draper got his fist into that one. Evans. Florent. Tackled. Threw his head back. Umpire will have it. Ball up 45 metres out from goal.
2: He's had 20, Nick Newman.
5: Carlton, Patrick. Patrick and Sam.
3: He hobbled Florent after that exchange. Draper wins it down. Taken by Lockie Neal. It bangs it onto the boot. He kicks it to half forward. Wietering was able to smash it away. Hollands. Handle to Newman. Newman kicks to Chera. This is a good build. Chera's got it. Two kicks out from Carlton's goal.
0: Get down to Sam Leckie for Barry Plant. Real estate in safe hands at the next stoppage. Chera, a low ball into the left forward pocket. Andrews smashes it away from Kemp. And we'll have a boundary throw in. 20 around from the Carlton goal. Sam, what can you report?
6: Not sure we'll see Zach Williams again tonight, guys. He's chatting to the doctors again, hobbled off a couple of moments ago, and is sitting down and having a chat to the medical staff. Still that left ankle, which he injured in the second quarter.
0: Thanks for that, Sam Leckie. Early injury report. Thanks to DP as the ball comes spinning into play. Lions by 22 points, just over halfway through the final term. Jagger Smith tries to impose himself on the contest. Wilmot almost throws it over his head. Cripps going to get ground. And again, Lions players appealing for insufficient intent against Patrick Cripps. As you heard the call from the field umpire, throw it in again. Carlton with the last six inside 50s, thanks to Lamaro's Hotel. But they need some scoreboard pressure.
3: And the breakthrough for a goal. Thrown back in. Wilmot couldn't take it cleanly. Comes to Fletcher. Fletcher gets booted the ball. Bruce Gremmel takes the mark at half back. For Lamaro's, Lloydie, what's Bruce had tonight?
2: The fifth most for the Lions. He's equal second. He's had 21 disposals.
3: Goes out wide with the kick. He was touched by Newman.
19: Understand the rules.
3: And we're going to have a throw in, and I'm not too sure what he was doing there, Nick Newman.
19: That's three now from three senior players.
3: Just brave fades, aren't they? Just not living in the moment.
0: Draper wins the tap against Mackay. Walsh searches for it in the grass, eventually dispossessed by McCluggage. Good tackle, though, then laid by Walsh on McCluggage. Revel has a good tackle. No, it wasn't a good tackle.
2: He got held for too long, Bruce. And what a big loss Lachie Neal will be if he leaves at the end of the year. He's had 29 disposals, probably the best line again tonight.
0: Wide to Will Ashcroft. To that man, Lachie Neal, to the hotspot. Lohman, the big fly, over the back of Haynes. Couldn't complete the mark. Mackay's handball was a bit too fierce for Ollie Hollands. Bailey handballs to Lohman, to Rain. A great tackle by Frankie Evans. Not rewarded, hot footy at the moment. Finally, the whistle. And where was his appetite for the Blues in the first half, Lloyd? He'd throw up 25 out from the Brisbane goal directly in front.
3: Up it goes, and down it comes. Mackay wins it down and in high contact on Levi Ashcroft from Ainsworth. He's got him around the neck. Levi Ashcroft gets into his face. Has a bit to say after the free kick was paid. He's going to go back and line up for goal here. We'll have a look at the Harvey Norman replay.
2: Players get angry when they know full well that Ashcroft's just drawn that free kick by lowering.
3: Yeah.
2: And that's...
19: And the arm.

0: free kick.
1: Yeah, double. So he went at Ainsworth, and Walsh came in to be a hero, and right in front of the umpire put Ashcroft down.
2: Was it Walsh who brought him down? But it was Walsh who came in.
3: We don't see the double kick very often, and Carlton have done it 2 weeks in a row now.
0: Well, this will be game over after this. He's still having words to say to Ainsworth. There's still a bit of push and shove, but double shot of goal. We're looking at the Harvey Norman replay.
2: So who gets him high?
4: Charlie, clear out.
1: It's Walsh.
0: Oh, so, yeah, Walsh. So Levi Ashcroft with another kick at goal here. Just moments after he put one straight through. Comes in and misses to the left-hand side. And a few of the Carlton players let him know about that. 13-15-93 Brisbane, 19-64 Carlton.
3: Newman charges back into play, has a bounce, runs his full measure. Long kick to a one-on-one, and Chera easily beat Kitty Coleman. Lovely weighted pass to Frankie Evans, who marked and handball to Sam Walsh, who kicks it in the forward pocket, and Harry Mackay takes the mark. And I would say that is Carlton's best passage of play of transitional football end-to-end we've seen all night.
2: You know, as much as they gave away the free kick, at least Carlton are standing for something tonight. They're having a crack. Walsh has got in the face. They actually look like a unit together for the first time in a long time.
3: So Harry Mackay, he kicked Carlton's only goal of the final term some 20 minutes ago.
2: Yes, Harold.
3: And that is a lovely drop punt from the non-preferred side for the left footer. He shaped that beautifully. And the Blues draw within 23 points. 10-10-70. Brisbane 13-15-93. Tyre Power scoreboard with 6.25 minutes remaining for Barry Plant Real Estate. Here's Sam Leckie.
5: Yeah, another injured Blue guys. Looks like Ollie Florent may be out of the game as well. He's come off the ground, clutching at a left knee. Was hobbled for a long passage of play and eventually got off the ground. And not sure we'll see him again tonight.
1: Great reward for effort for Harry. He's had 19 disposals, 8 marks, and now hits the scoreboard with 2 goals in the last quarter. So he's been good, as has Cripps tonight, 29, Sam Walsh 27, Jagger Smith 24, and yes, there's a lot of junk numbers in the game, but those guys have worked pretty hard for their club since, you know, they look like getting belted at half time.
0: 23 points.
2: Getting close over there at Adelaide Oval. Dogs 9-6-60, Port Adelaide 8-7-55.
0: Smith gets the centre clearance for Carlton, the half forward. Francis Evans couldn't take it, but he butters up well at ground level, and he kicks the big Harry again in the pocket. Who is playing with confidence. I said it earlier, Matty, he is a confident player. And you'd almost back him the way he's going at the moment from this tight angle.
1: Yeah, and it's the wrong side for a left footer, but he kicks them pretty well. Like, we just saw him kick one from here not long ago, or just only moments ago. Wrong side for a left footer, but he does it well.
0: Let's see what he can do, Harry. The back-to-back goals, kick on the way. He has missed that one to the left. He goes to 10-11-71. He takes Carlton, and Brisbane are 13-15-93 on the Tyre Power scoreboard.
3: 2 goals, 2 tonight for Harry Mackay. 10 goals, 13 for the season. A couple of weeks away from playing his 150th career game. Zorko goes very short to Will Ashcroft, who kicks sideways to his brother. And Levi takes the mark, no blue within about 15 metres of him. Runs 5, kicks at 55. Andrews, the big fly, couldn't quite complete the mark. Cowan at ground level tried to shovel it out to Haynes. Haynes is going to have to do it himself. Looked like he might have been held by Andrews. And then Walsh gets involved. Andrews, with another great effort, lays a tackle. Both players and the football over the boundary line. A throw in centre wing, just below the broadcast position.
0: 22-point lead in favour of the Brisbane Lions. As the umpire throws the ball back into play, it's on the wing. Cripps trying to win it. Comes down to McTuggage. Look away, handball was swiped down by Cripps, but taken by Coleman. Coleman now puts it on the boot and kicks it back to the wing.
2: Leave it.
0: Bouncing footy, left that. That'll be a free kick to Carlton off last possession.
2: If he would have grabbed that, I would have gone ham.
0: Under 5 left to play, whiteglovemovie.com.au clock. Comes into Walsh, handball to Hollands, who kept running for him. Hollands now goes to the middle of the Gabba.

0: Good.
1: And then he'll get on the end of the handball again, Holland, and put it inside the 50 for Carlton. And standing there is Kemp waiting and taking an uncontested mark. Now, he will go back and line up with just over four left to play in the final quarter.
2: Lee Matthews' rule is still just in play.
1: Just there, yeah. He can't. He's going to take his... Well, he's getting on the runway now, so it probably took a little less time than usual. He moves in here from 35 metres, 45 degree angle. That's a terrible kick. Way out to the left, with the mark taken by McGovern in the pocket.
2: He has had just a massive case of the yips.
0: Yes, absolutely, yes. And Fagan, he'll walk in that flat. They're going to win this game, but he's going to be that flat with how poor they've been after half-time.
1: McGovern opens up the angle from the pocket and kicks the goal. He's got three, Mitch McGovern. And Carlton on the Tyre Power scoreboard go to 11-11-77. And Brisbane at 13-15-93. 3.5 minutes left on the White Club Mover.com.au clock.
3: You're right, Lloydy. They've just lost all their zip. And the message will be, do you think you can just turn it on and off against sides? And it's not a good habit to get into. Look, he can't roast them every week, and we're still a long way out. And so he knows that you can't inspire them to play their absolute best, considering, you know, how long the year is and how long the last couple of years have been for them. But there'll still be a sense of disappointment the way they've closed out this game.
2: Three second-half goals to Mitch McGovern. He's got 19 goals, six for the season. Blues within 16 points. Big centre clearance to be won here. And Cripps handballs to Walsh. Tries to bounce off the Bailey tackle. Free the arms are going to handball to Hewitt. Handball to Carroll. Lowers the eyes and delivers brilliantly. And Hayward is marked in front of his eyes, directly in front, 35 out, and can make this a 10-point ball game with 3 minutes to go.
3: He's been a big positive, Hayward, and Sam Walsh's second half has been enormous. He just keeps running and running, and we know he's got a bit of a foot complaint.
2: Will Hayward kick their only two goals until about halfway through the third quarter? He's now got a third, and the Blues are within 10 points. Will Hayward with three goals, two. More importantly, Carlton, 12-11-83. Brisbane, 13-15-93. Tyre Power scoreboard and the other important set of numbers, 2:52 still remaining on the White Club Mover clock.
0: And it's the clearances where Carlton have been much better since half-time, and that was Cripps on the move, just getting it forward and broken tackles. Bailey need to hold. Walsh couldn't hold it in. So all the prime movers are getting involved here for Carlton, and they're lucky they got that Ashcroft free kick, because that was one against the player. It's been all Carlton since halfway through that third quarter.
1: Well, the centre clearance is big. It's a 10-point margin, just under three left to play in this final quarter. Ball up. Oh, McCluggage takes it for Brisbane. They get the centre clearance. Handball to Will Ashcroft. Handball to Revell. Handball now to Cameron. Charlie Cameron is going to have a crack from the 50 and miss to the right. It's from minor 13-16-94, Carlton 12-11-83.
2: Wiedering with the quick kick in, and Reveal, what a great mark that is. That is a Power Bay mark of the night. 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That is a terrific grab. So it's still a two kick game. 11 points. The Carlton deficit with the ball in the hands of Bruce Reveal. From 75 out, he sets it up to about 20. Paul kick. Drop short. Saad takes the mark. Wants to take off. Not composed enough. Handballed straight to Lockie Neal, who seals the deal. Neal seals the deal emphatically. The dual Brownlow medalist with a clever snap. A moment Adam Saad would prefer to forget. And Brisbane are 14-16-100. Carlton 12-11-83. All on the Tyre Power scoreboard. We know Saad loves to run and gun, but just a little more composure was needed.
3: It's the problem when you're chasing from such large deficits. You just need everything to go your way. You need good decision making, and it's really disappointing. Saad, good intercept mark. He tried to take the game on, but just poor skill execution. The intent was right, but the execution was really poor.
1: Oh, teammates go up and say, don't worry about it. Head up. Let's go again. Back in the middle. Pitnet wins it. Rayner had a quiet night tonight. He's been wrapped up in the tackle by Cowan, and we're going to have a ball up. What's he had, Cam Rayner? Lloydie for Lamaros.
0: Only the 12 disposals tonight. No scores.
2: Has Cowan had him for most of the night as well?
0: Cowan was running with Lockie Neal in the third quarter because Neal's now up to 31.
1: And the ball up, still in the middle of the Gabba. Draper got a pad down, taken by Cripps. Handle at the path of Chera. Can't take it cleanly initially. Second helping was good. Then he was dacked. He's lost his strides. Handle Assad. Assad to Cripps. And now to Hewitt. Hewitt steps inside the 50. Kicks to the top of the goal square. Kemp couldn't take the mark. It's still up for grabs. Ground level ball. Evans. Haywood. McGovern. Here's the snap. And back there is Wilmot taking it last line of defence. And clears at the Bailey. What have we got? A minute 20 left with the Lions leading by 17. But they have stayed in the fight in the second half. Carlton, they've been impressive.
2: Yeah, 10 goals to 6 in the second half in favour of the Blues. 10-5 to 6-8 to be precise. Brisbane work at the centre wing. Off hands at the back. Haynes went without it. It allowed McCluggage in.
0: Shank.
2: Kicked off his left boot, which is his non-preferred foot, and set it sailing out of bounds on the full. 53 seconds remaining. Ollie Hollins between half-back and centre wing on this Vulture Street side. He's called to play on. He just floats a little kicking board to Wietering, who is probably going to give it back to Ollie Hollins. He is. The speedy winger receives. Has a bounce. He tries to take on Logan Morris. Shrugs off the tackle. Takes another bounce. Kicks to a one-on-one. Target was Cripps. Pitnet at the back. A very big crummer. Handball to Hewitt. Closes the 55 into the forward pocket. Big H again. And he's taken the mark. Tough angle. Preferred side for the left foot of Oda snap. He's going to step out. He's going to snap. And he's going to snap brilliantly.
0: Well done, Harry.
2: Three final term goals to Big H. They are going to run out of time, the Blues, barring a miracle. 15 seconds remain. Carlton back within 11 points. 13-11-89. Brisbane 14-16-100. All on the tyre power scoreboard.
3: It's been too good in the one-on-ones actually against Harris Andrews. Ball movement coming in, but haven't been exactly, you know, completely on his favourite side, but he's just beaten him in those aerial contests. It's been good to see. Good reward for Big H.
0: 11 kicks, 10 handballs, 10 marks, 21 disposals, 3 goals,
3: it's
0: 2.
3: It's a big night.
0: Yeah, it's a huge night for Harry.
1: Great night. So siren is about to sound. Time will beat Carlton. Brisbane have done just enough. Draper wins it down to Neal. Neal bombs one to half forward. Newman with the spoil. Rayner, McCluggage, quick kick inside the 50. And that'll be about all she wrote. Siren sounds. Brisbane get the job done. But they were comprehensively outplayed in the second half. Lions 14-16-100. Carlton 13-11-89.

to improve to 6-3. The Blues slipped to 1-8 with their seventh loss in a row. But Carlton with a stunning comeback over the last quarter and a half. In the second half, they've kicked 11 goals to 6. They did trail by 49 points at one stage in the third quarter. And they got within 10, the final margin, 11 points. 14-16-100 to 13-11-89. The goal kickers shortly.

0: So Lachie Neale with the match-sealing goal, but not before the reigning champs received one hell of a fright from the Cellar Dweller Blues. 14-16, 100 to 13-11, 89. Logan Morris, leading goal kicker on the ground with four majors, all of them by three-quarter time. Two each to Kai Lohman and Levi Ashcroft, as well as Charlie Cameron. Singles to Draper McCluggage. That match-sealing goal to Lachie Neale, and Darcy Fort also kicked a major. While for the Blues, three players kicked three each. Harry Mackay, all three of his goals came in the last quarter. Mitch McGovern's three all came in the second half. And Will Hayward kicked three as well. Two to Ben Ainsworth, both in the third term. And there were singles to Jagger Smith and Patrick Cripps. Some initial observations from Matthew Lloyd and Jimmy Bartell on Friday night, 3RW 6PR footy.
1: I felt like that second half is the first time in quite some time I've seen Carlton play together and played with some genuine spirit and some energy. And I think that's all Carlton fans are hoping for. You can get beaten, and most teams are going to get beaten by the Lions and by the Lions at the Gabba. But I know you don't want to give away free kicks, but there was a genuine want to play for each other tonight, and that was what impressed me the most. And then I felt like it was a couple of players dragged some guys into the contest and back playing for Carlton. And you can tell by the body language, you know, Saad and Wiedering in particular from first half to second half, they were like, oh, hang on, my teammates are right on tonight, and I want to get involved. I was so happy for Big Harry. I know he comes under the pump, quite rightly. You know, they just want him to compete, but that was a big night. Walsh lifted. I thought that was Haywood. Finally looked like he belonged in a Carlton jumper and started to find, you know, a bit of that spark on the forward line that he used to have at the Swans. So some lots of positives for Carlton, and I think for Brisbane, we know they're a good side, and they put the cue in the rack very early, and they couldn't get the cue back out of the rack really in the second half. And well done to Carlton for putting them under the pump.
2: Yeah, it'd be the first time, you know, they'd be happy, I'd say, Carlton. You know, they lost another game of football, but they'd actually feel like, okay, we've got something to work on here going into next week, and we, you know, be some miserable. There's a few hugs, and Bossy's, you know, got his arms around a few players with some smiles. So they'd feel like that they, yeah, that without winning, and you don't accept mediocrity where you're celebrating close losses, but it's a step forward for Carlton. Beaver, who do they play next week?
0: Yeah, they've got the Bulldogs on Saturday night at Marvel, and then a trip to Adelaide to play Port Adelaide. So the next two games, the two sides who are still playing tonight in the other game, and then they've got Geelong at the MCG. But the Doggies next Saturday night at Marvel.
2: Yeah, so they played good footy. Yeah, that was a strange start with just trying to probably protect the scoreboard and stop the strengths of Brisbane. But then once they got down, they seemed to sort of play a different brand of football, which challenged Brisbane. They smashed Brisbane around the contest. They beat Brisbane at the clearance.
3: Clubs came together.
2: Run an overlap, and now we're about to find out who won the Robert Walls medal.
0: Yep, the Robert Walls medal.
3: Awarded whenever the two sides meet, the Robert Wall medal recognises the player who best embodies the values Walls upheld throughout his distinguished career as both a coach and player. Presenting the medals tonight are both Robert Walls' granddaughters, Sienna and Tara Perry. The winner of the Robert Walls medal is Lachie Neale.
2: Yeah, Lachie Neale, 33 disposals tonight, 16 of those contested, 16 uncontested, 9 clearances, 7 score involvements and 1 goal too for Lachie Neale.
0: And we're going to hear a few words from the dual Brownlow medalist.
4: Thanks very much for the Blues, competitive game. Thanks to our fans for coming out every week, it's very special. And thanks so much to the Walls family as well, thinking of you guys, and well done to our boys. Hard fought win, we'll take the points. Thank you.
0: And just on those 33 disposals, Lloydie, a little slice of history tonight with that game. He joins Gary Ablett Jr. for the most number of games in league history of 30 or more disposals. That was the 126th time for Lamaro's Hotel that Lachie Neale has had at least 30 touches.
1: He's been incredible. His consistency, his fitness as well, like his ability to keep pushing his body, and he's clean. Lloydie and I touched on this throughout the call. He does the monotonous really, really well. Like he does the core basics so well, and he puts so much time into it, and it makes him the champion. You just hope some other players around the game, young players, go, you know what that guy does? He just works and works on his game, and look at the results he gets.
0: Does the ordinary things extraordinarily.
1: Correct,
0: well.
1: Bevo, you've said it for him.
0: And conversely to your point, Lloydie, that probably gives Chris Fagan some real ammunition to throw at his lines. When you look at their next 3 weeks, they've got Geelong at the Gabba next Thursday night. Monster clash, goes without saying. The Giants at NG Stadium the following Sunday. And then another blockbuster, the Fremantle Dockers at the Gabba the following Saturday. It might be the wake-up call that they need. Look, they have won 3 in a row. They're now 6-3. But there was a lot of ammunition for him from that second half.
2: A few mates are texting me. I look forward to hearing the context. But Lachie Neal in an interview said, we were doing a Carlton tonight. In terms of the way they were playing in the second half, with the way they played. So you just heard him saying, oh, we'll take the points. We'll take the points. But they know, you know, they'd be disappointed with a lot of aspects of that. And, you know, if they played that way, I think they would lose to Geelong next game, playing in that fashion like they did after half time. But I saw the pressure crank up by Carlton. And halfway through the third quarter, the ball lived in their forward 50, forward half. They had 20 entries in that third quarter. And that's what happens. You build the pressure. They're run and carry, repeat entries. Harris Andrews, I've never seen him look so rattled with the way the ball came in. It gave Harry a chance. Cripps, Walsh, Jagger Smith, the best three midfielders got going. Pitnett got back on top in the ruck because I thought Draper was very good early. And there were some really good signs. But the Bombers did show good signs for a few weeks. And then, you know, that dissipated, you know, in the last couple of weeks. So let's see what happens next week against the Dogs.
0: Love to hear from Carlton supporters listening in tonight. The Nick Theodosi Prestige Car Open Line, 55 years in the business. Everybody should own a Prestige Car at least once in a lifetime. 133-693. And we've got a $100 Harvey Norman gift card to our caller of the night. Take a further 10% off Australian-made AH Beard mattresses now at Harvey Norman.
1: Yeah, and we've got another thriller at the Adelaide Oval. Port Adelaide 8-8-56.
0: Brother.
1: The Western Bulldogs at 9-8-62.
0: So the Dogs, after the fast start there, I think they led 3-2 to nothing, and they've gradually been mown down by Port Adelaide. We'll keep you updated on that for KO between now and 11 o'clock. And of course, Matty Granlin with Footy Nightline for Tobin Brothers Funerals, celebrating lives after 11. We'll be able to bring you some post-game feedback from the Adelaide Oval as well. So on Tony Leonard's live ladder for Maccas, the Lions stay in fourth position. 6 wins, 3 losses, percentage of 124.5, and the Blues down in 16th, now 1-8.
5: I did like the game of Harry Mackay, Lloydie. Yeah. I mean, you forget, he's a Coleman medalist. I mean, he can play, but he's been out of form. He's out of confidence. He's a real confidence player, isn't he? And he can get on runs where he can just tell that he's not, you know, confident, not playing with confidence, but certainly in the second half, that last quarter, I mean, he was all over it, wasn't he?
2: Yeah, he was. He was good all night. He worked hard all night, but he just had to do a lot of his work in the ruck and up the field just because they couldn't get the ball into him. So when you're a side who's only won one game for the season, it's very, very hard to be consistent as a forward, but he got some good reward for a high work rate tonight.
0: Lloydie, you mentioned your mobile phone has lit up regarding Lachie Neal's short interview on Channel 7 with Abby Holmes. Let's have a quick listen to some of that audio.
3: Particularly in that midfield group.
6: Yeah, we just had to get back to closing their space a little bit. We weren't doing that well enough in the third quarter and allowing them to chain and then find an easy mark. And, yeah, I got told by a couple of the boys we were doing at Carlton, so they were trying to get in our heads a little bit, but that's part of the game. And, yeah, glad that we held on. It was pretty close, but, yeah, like I said, take it and move on to Geelong next week.
0: Well, complete form reversal because Carlton have been nothing short of atrocious in the second halves this year. And, I mean, it's not a backhanded compliment or whack, is it?
2: But he did say they were trying to get in our heads, so maybe the Carlton players were saying to Brisbane players, you're doing a Carlton.
0: You're doing it us.
2: Yeah, doing it us, yeah.
0: Yeah, well, that's second half of those numbers again. Well, the lead got out to 49 points at one stage for Brisbane, and they led by 38 at half time. They kicked the first couple of the second half, and then The Blues rattled home, but not quite enough. 13-11-89 Carlton, 14-16-100. 133-693 if you want to be part of the conversation between now and 11 o'clock. 133-693 on the Nick Theodosi Prestige Car Open Line. We'll be getting down into the winner's rooms. Thanks to Tobin Brothers Funeral, celebrating lives with Sam Leckie. And just waiting to hear which Lion will be joining us. They're still out on the field celebrating with their supporters who are ringing the fence line. And we'll also go around the grounds again for KO Jimmy. Dogs have just got a little bit of breathing space.
1: Yeah, behind. And then a really good goal from Riley West off the pressure work from Aaron Norton. They've extended their lead to 13 points, 10-9-69 to 8-8-56.
0: It was last night to open round 9. Fremantle with the last 5 goals of the game beat Hawthorn 12-16-88 to the Hawks 11-7-73.
5: They tried something, didn't they, early, Carlton? I wonder had they have played. Do you think they did the right thing by trying something?
1: It's hard to say, like, whether it actually conserved them some energy to actually get rolling in the second half, because it was very much a slow tempo game. So Brisbane put score on them, but did it save Carlton some energy to actually throw something at it in the second half? Because that's what's been their struggle, is they've run out of steam in the second halves.
2: That's a good question, Matty, that you ask. Could they have done it earlier? But I think they did the right thing. They knew they couldn't go all out against Brisbane. They wouldn't have been able to match them in that regard. So, it's just, but what I will say is there was chalk and cheese, the two different brands of football. So what does he give to them this week? What sort of footy are we going to play when we take on our next opponent, the Western Bulldogs, next week? So that's where it can confuse players, but they'd be really pleased with the effort they gave tonight.
0: So they're starting to circle up the Lions down in the winner's rooms for Tobin Brothers Funerals, celebrating lives. Big cheerio to Jimmy McLeod and all the team. Tobin Brothers Funerals. Jimmy negotiated the bull this week as well.
5: Oh.
0: And about to belt out the song with a lot of the kids in tow as well.

0: So the Lions improved to 6-3, but not before a hell of a fright. We are going to get back down into the room shortly. Just still waiting to hear who Sam Leckie is going to be joined by. So let's take a call or two on the Nick Theodosi Prestige Car open line. In fact, we can't do that because Harris Andrews, the Brisbane Lions co-captain, has been good enough to join Sam Leckie in the winner's rooms.
1: Harris, it was ugly at times. It definitely would have been nervy out there, but you get the 4 points in the end. What were the thoughts at three-quarter time once they got on a little bit of that roll?
2: Yeah, oh, definitely, you know, credit to Carlton. They're probably a bit stiff to be where they are at the moment. You know, they're a really good footy team. And it felt like we, in the first half, played the way we wanted to play. And in the second half, they really tightened screws. And, yeah, they were able to get a good run on. So, yeah, we'll do some good reflection this week, looking into our part of the game and where we can keep improving. But, I am, you know, we were nervy out there, but I'm really proud of the boys, the way we were able to fight it out and get the 4 points.
1: From where you stand at the back of the, behind the ball, what were you seeing coming your way?
2: It was coming in pretty hot at times, but, I think everyone's got a part to play within that. You know, we're probably, you know, I can speak personally and probably as a back line, we're probably a step off tonight, which hurt us a bit. And then, you know, they were able to get a little bit of ascendancy around the ball, which, you know, got them out in space. So, yeah, we'll do some good review on that, looking to improve that for next week.
3: Harris, Jimmy Bartel here. Well done on the win. As your role as captain and you communicate lots with Fags, you can't be fire and brimstone every week, and you know, you've got to try and get up every week, but sometimes you just don't have it. So how do you navigate that when you've been up for so long, three grand finals in a row plus all the finals?
2: Yeah, well, I don't think you're thinking about any of that stuff going into the game, Jim. We're setting ourselves each week to come out and play good footy. We've had a fortnight of really good and solid wins against Adelaide and also Essendon. And then, you know, throughout the season, you're going to have to grind out some wins. And I felt like tonight we did that. As I said, I think Carlton are actually, they're a really good team. They're probably a little bit, you know, stiff to be one and whatever they are. We watched their vision during the week. We saw what they're doing really well. And, you know, they showed a bit in that second half. So, we certainly weren't going to take them lightly heading into this week. I know I was super, super nervous and anxious going into the game and really had a knot in my gut. But, it was a good battle. And I'm proud of the boys, the way the boys came out in the first half, played well. And as I said, we'll reflect well on that second half and how we can improve going next week.
3: You guys are a great side, there's no doubting that, and you've been in these situations plenty of time and handled them beautifully. What's the keys or the cues that you try and get around the group when you get a sense that the opposition's getting some momentum and they're winning some contests around the ground? Because you guys are, you know, you did answer the call because Carlton were kicked about five or six in a row and then you lifted the rating. So what's some of the cues or that you use to spark the team?
2: Yeah, it's all about connection. You know, when times are, it's easy to connect when you're kicking goals and having fun and winning, but the ability to connect under a duress, when you are not getting that nourishment of winning contests, the ability to make eye contact with teammates, continue to use your voice and really just, be connected out there. So, we're always looking to keep improving in that space. It's something that we've done a hell of a lot of work on over the last couple of years and something that, you know, we're not going to get right every time, but, it did feel like at times we probably went away from that, but then our ability to get back to it and guys, you know, have their moment and win their contest was important. So, it was a hard-fought win.
4: Harris, I found the game strange from Carlton's perspective in that the first quarter they seemed to try and make it a really slow contest where they're kicking long down the line, keeping it to the boundary. Did you notice that at all? And then they seemed to quicken up it as the night went on.
2: Maybe a little bit. We probably contributed into that a little bit with some of our overuse by hands, put the game into contest. And we know they're a really great contested team. They're a great stoppage team as well. I think they were maybe AFL 1 for scores from stoppage between arcs. So we knew that going into the game. And that first half, we were able to get some dominance in there. And then the second half, even that third quarter, I reckon we were minus 16 contested ball, which is she's pretty hard work to try and compete in the game when you're minus 16 in a quarter for contested ball. So that's not just necessarily on our mids. That's all around the ground. As you mentioned, we were losing contests all over. And yeah, you have to really dig in there. And, yeah, Carlton definitely probably played with a bit more speed off the back of that.
4: How quickly do you have to adjust? Because I thought Sam Draper was huge early. He was jumping over the top and he was hitting it wide and, sorry, into space for your midfield. And then I thought the Carlton players got right on top of the clearance. So how quickly do you as a backline group go, we've got to adjust here because we're getting beaten out of the middle compared to what it was at the start?
2: Yeah, it's a funny one because you play, you know, you sort of back your system in and you try and play the way you want to play. And then when the opposition team starts to get a little bit of momentum around the ball and the ball might be coming out of the centre a little bit quicker, you probably go into your shell a little bit. And I'll probably put my hand up that I did that a little bit tonight. I didn't have the presence down there that, you know, I normally would have. And credit to Harry, the way he moves. It was great ball movement and he was able to get a few inside 50. So, probably a little bit slow to react as defenders and for me personally, but a great opportunity for me to learn and get better for next week.
4: Have you found as two-time premiers, teams are starting to throw different things at you that you hadn't seen before or not in this season?
2: I mean, maybe a little bit. I think we do a really good job up here previewing games and making sure we're on top of the way that teams want to play. You know, with the way the game's moved, with a couple of the rules that have come in, there's definitely a little bit more speed on the ball. And, you know, I feel like we've probably adjusted to that really well offensively as well. So, you know, it's all about trying to make life hard for the opposition to move the footy. And when you get it, trying to move it quickly. So, I don't think there's anything that we haven't seen before. It's probably just making those in-game adjustments as players and going back to the well of winning our contest.
0: And Harris, as we let you go, Friday night footy, but it's a short break. Cats next Thursday night at the Gabba in a monster clash. Do you sit down and watch their game against Collingwood tomorrow night or wait for the assistant coaches to pick it apart?
2: No, I'll definitely be tuning in. Bit of a footy nuff, so I'll check out, see what they're up to. You know, they're a great team to watch, the Cats, and that'll be a big game tomorrow night against the Pies for them. So, we'll be ready to go and make sure we preview really well going into the week and get the bodies moving to recover.
0: Well, enjoy the victory, enjoy the weekend, and we can't wait for next Thursday night. Go well.
2: Awesome. Thanks, guys. Have a great weekend.
0: Harris Andrews, champion key defender for the Brisbane Lions, co-captain, and breathing a bit of a sigh of relief, I think, all Lions players, officials and fans after scraping through that one by 11 points.
3: I just got sent a magnificent stat here via Sir Swamp Thing and one Antonio Samaranch, who works the panel here for us. You'll like this one, Lloydie. Most recent VFL AFL players to kick 100-plus goals before the age of 21. We've got Plugger, John Longmire, Chris Grant, Saverio Rocco, Matthew Richardson, Matthew Lloyd, Lance Whitnell, Lance Franklin, Jack Darling and Logan Morris.
0: Well, he hasn't quite got to 100 yet.
3: Yeah, he will. He's 21 on Sunday.
0: Turns 21 on Sunday and he's now on 98.
3: Yeah, close.
4: Yeah, he will. So Swamp went with it.
3: Yep.
4: You have to pick him up and say he didn't get there.
0: Mm. Well, he started the night with 94 and he kicked four.
3: Yeah. So we got sold a pup, as you'd say.
0: We need to take a break. And
3: 7 points in it.
0: Yes, around the ground for KO before the break.
3: Bulldogs lining up for goal. Bailey Williams is a beautiful kick of the footy, but they are 10-11-71, Port Adelaide 9-10-64.
0: With a bit over 7 minutes remaining, we'll keep you updated on that as we work our way up towards 11 o'clock on 3AW Footy. Brisbane by 11 points tonight, 14-16-100. Carlton 13-11-89. To your calls on the other side of this on the Nick Theodosi Prestige Car Open Line, 133-693, 133-693. That might be the biggest glass with the 3AW monogram I've ever seen in my life that Matty Granlund has just brought back into the commentary box. 133-693, Brenda and Dom, you're going to be our first two callers on the other side of this. For Maccas, this is 3AW 6PR Friday Night Football.
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15: You're talking football on a Friday night. Dial 133-693 to be a part of the conversation.
0: Yes, do just that, as Craig Willis just told you. 133-693 to be part of the Nick Fiodosi Prestige Car Open Line post-match on this Friday night of round 9, with Brisbane beating Carlton by 11 points after leading by as much as 49 in the third quarter. 133-693. We'd love to hear from Carlton fans in particular how proud you are of your team tonight, who showed some real fight in the second half. Brenda is our first caller tonight on the Nick Fiodosi Open Line. Good evening to you.
16: Hello, boys. I am so proud, even though we lost, the way they equipped themselves and really come back and didn't fade in the last quarter. And my gosh, Sammy Walsh, how good was he? And Paddy Cripps. And we are still coming. Don't you worry about that. We're coming and we'll get there. We might have lost the battle, but one day we'll win the war.
17: That's nice and positive. And I think we mentioned, Lloyd, they actually played with some real spirit. And we haven't seen that spirit and want to play for each other and with some energy and excitement for quite some time for the Blues. And hopefully they can capture that and, you know, churn it out from first bounce, first ball up next week.
4: Yeah, Brenda, good to see that you're pumped, and that's what you want to be as a fan, that you just... Your team gives great effort, but you just think about the psychological side of it. Is it because they were coming from behind that they played that way? But why can't they do that when they're in front at three-quarter time? Why do they go into their shells, which they have time and time again?
0: Brenda, thanks for your call. Before our next caller, Corey Durden shooting for goal from 25 out at the Adelaide Oval to bring the power within a point. So around the grounds for KO, 2:39 remaining, and the Western Bulldogs now leading Port Adelaide by just 1 point, 10-12-72 to 10-11-71. 2:34 remaining, to be precise.
17: Weird things always happen at the Adelaide Oval around goals.
0: And particularly at the cathedral.
17: Yeah, the left end. I'm just putting it there. Just strange things happen.
0: Okay. Well, let's, the callers are banking up, so let's keep working our way through them and we'll keep you updated on what is going to unfold in the last 2.5 minutes in Adelaide. Dom, good evening to you.
18: Yeah, g'day all. Yeah, look, the biggest issue we have is that Pitternet gets absolutely destroyed by jumping ruckman. That's why they dominated in the first half. And you can go back all the games to last week against Port. He gets dominated. But the real positive, I don't think the game's past Crippen, and I don't think we'll trade him to West Coast next year. I mean, he's had 9 and 23 hand pass, and he did what he does best. He got the ball. We set up better where we had guys on the outside. I think that was Jagger Smith's best game. And we finally played Will Haywood, where he played for the Swans. He had 22, 10 marks and kicked 3-2. That was his best game. Ainsworth was a positive. And Harry Mackay, well, that's his best game probably since last year. But I think getting to do a bit of ruck work and around the ground was excellent. But it's just, the setup was better, and we took the game on. The games that we've died in the second half, they've just gone into their shell. They haven't taken any risks. They've slowed it up. But I think, you know, hopefully that from now on we can take a lot of positivity out of a game.
0: Okay, Dom, thanks for that. We do have to cut you short there. Scores now level at the Adelaide Oval for KO, a rush behind for Port, and it's 72 points apiece with 97 seconds remaining. 10-12-72 each of two, and there's going to be a throw-in on the members' side in front of the Bradman stand in neutral territory, probably about 75 around for the Western Bulldog goal. 33,883 in attendance at the Adelaide Oval tonight.
17: Who's willing to risk it for the win, which could potentially cough it up for a loss, or would Matthew Lloyd have his extra time?
4: That's right. Yeah, well, I would like that. But I think Port Adelaide looked to be the team who looked most aggressive around stoppage with Butters and Horn Francis and getting first use from Jordan Sweet, the ruckman, as well.
0: So we might just stay with this. Muzzo, you'll be our next caller. And we do need to take another break. We also need to get Sam Leckie back on for the injury report, with thanks to Deep Heat, apart from my weary throat.
17: Hold on, Beaver.
0: Yeah, no, we're going to get there. Matty, do you want to... are we actually allowed from the commentary box at the Gabba to call the last minute and a half in Adelaide? I don't think we are.
9: Don't
0: are we?
9: Think so. No. No, but we can sort of talk
17: colour in the edges.
9: Talk around it. But as you said, in neutral territory, still on the wing, we've scores locked at 72 apiece. Could we get another draw the following week? Bulldogs are trying to sort of move it forward at the moment, but they're putting up some resistance, Port Adelaide, and it's ping-pong all around. But, let's see if anyone can clear this sort of wing area. 72 apiece, 10-12, 72 apiece, ball out on the wing with 47 seconds left to play. So the draw, Bruce, again, is a real possibility.
0: It sure is. Of course, last week it was Collingwood and Hawthorn with the Dylan Moore the siren
17: you're
0: goal.
17: You're getting emotional, Beaver.
0: No, I'm not. I'm just the throat hasn't been terrific, as you know, Jimmy.
17: Sands. Oh, Archibald.
0: So the Bulldogs force it forward. Artie Jones has dropped the chest mark, 25 out directly in front. They're going to score the Dogs. They are going to score behind. They've scored a behind with 24 seconds remaining. And that's Harvey Gallagher.
17: Well, Artie had it on his chest, which would have gone back 30 seconds, would have taken the game.
0: Bulldogs by a point.
9: Port Adelaide really have to take a coast-to-coast here, which is unlikely because the Dogs have maintained possession and they might even get a mark. They will inside the 50. So they'll get the win, the Bulldogs, and it'll just be a matter of the margin. But that's a good win for the Dogs,
4: great
9: isn't
4: win.
9: It?
4: Considering they lost four in a row and you know, the injuries that they've had to their Darcy and English and those types, it just gets them back on track, the Western Bulldogs.
0: So,
17: Lewis.
0: Yeah, it's Lewis Hayes, isn't it? Is it?
17: Yep.
0: Thank you.
17: Is it Lewis Hayes?
0: Well, it's a point he's kicked after the side. So it's a 2-point win to the Dogs. 10-14 74. We've just missed out on the most famous scoreline in history. 10-14-74, the Dogs to 10-12-72. Port Adelaide round the grounds for KO in the second match of the Friday night doubleheader. Before the break, let's get to Sam Leckie now. And I know Lloydie is warming up the tonsils, unlike mine. For the injury report, with thanks to Deep Heat, fast targeted pain relief from an iconic brand you know and trust.
4: Deep Heat.
0: Feel it work.
19: Deep Heat.
0: It was actually, that was short. It was actually Will Lewis, wasn't it? It's been a long night. It's been a long week. Sam, what can you report?
1: I love getting to hear Lloydie do that live. But a couple of injuries, guys. Keep an eye on Ollie Florent and Zach Williams over the next couple of days. A rolled ankle for Zach Williams, which we know happened just before halftime. And Ollie Florent didn't finish the game off, came off with a couple of minutes to go in the final quarter. Got a little bit of a knock on the knee, I'm being told, and they should be okay, but one to watch over the next couple of days. Sam Walsh finished out the game strongly. He did look sore with that foot, but as I said, finished off that game. Lincoln McCarthy, a little bit of hamstring tightness. We didn't see a lot of him in the late stages of the game either, so we'll have a look at that over the coming days. But for the Lions, a big couple of ins next week, hopefully for Geelong. Jared Berry, Darcy Gardner, Ty Gallup potentially coming into the side to play Geelong here at the Gabba, where we had 31,147 fans in the house for this big win over Carlton.
0: Good on you, Sam. Great work tonight. Sam Leckie's been on the boundary all night for Barry Plant, real estate in safe hands and delivering them the injury report. 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
17: Really, Gavin, a good go.
0: Feel at work.
19: Hey, Beaver, funny story. A couple of Friday nights ago, I got home very late after footy nightline. Was stumbling around in the dark, not wanting to wake anyone up in the ensuite. Went to brush my teeth, grabbed the tube.
0: Oh no,
19: Deep Heat. Now, I don't recommend that for anyone. Thought it was toothpaste. It was Deep Heat. And now I've tasted that for
0: Deep Heat. Thank you, Stray. How many scrubs did it take before? Not that long.
19: No.
17: You didn't get the smell. Surely
19: no,
17: the smell.
19: I was so tired. Bad experience for me.
0: On that note, we might take a break. It is 13 minutes to 11 on the whiteglovemover.com.au clock. 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For Macca's, the new Dunk chicken range, never dunk your chicken in Deep Heat either. It has landed at Macca's. Try it today. 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
19: Comes down to Will Ashcroft. He got a handle at his brother, Levi, who swings it onto the right. Oh. And he's kicked an unbelievable goal. Levi Ashcroft, what a cracker.
20: Star 21. We keep you connected.
0: Yes, the Star 21 goal of the night, 20 years of keeping you connected, superbly called by Matty Grant, and a brilliant first quarter goal from Levi Ashcroft.
17: Do you have the same competitiveness with Matt? Calling Golden Knight? Yeah, what's your scorecard looking compared to Matt and Hutter?
0: No.
17: Oh, okay.
0: Brisbane by 11 points tonight, 14-16.
17: Yeah, did I just pick a scab there?
0: No, not at all.
19: You can go again, you've got tone tomorrow. Go again.
0: 133693. Let's keep going through the callers on the Nick Fiodosi Prestige Car open line. Should really get down to Warrnambool one year, Jimmy.
17: I'd love to.
0: It's fantastic. 55 years in business. Everybody should own a Prestige Car at least once in a lifetime. Jeff, good evening to you.
27: Hey, how are you, mate? Look, just very disappointing tonight from Carlton. Look, I know everyone's saying 11 points and it's great, but you just look at it, it feels like a death spiral. And one thing I will say this week, with the $75,000 fine for what Carlton are meant to have done or meant to have missed, I look at the commentary around Michael Voss, and I get where the AFL is coming from with players, but where are we looking after coaches? Like, you got one of the Scott brothers, mate. Like, he's copped it all week. You get Voss copping it every week. He's going to get the sack. Can you see where we're coming from? It's like, look after players, but are we looking after coaches at all either? Like, I don't think Voss has done the wrong thing. I think it's been, you know, look, if you look at it, good night, yeah, 11 points. But we're not going to win a game this year. Where are we going to win a game? Give me one side that we can beat this year.
4: But that's just, there's only 18 coaches, Jeff, so that's why they're under more scrutiny. There's how many players in the comp? 600?
17: Yeah, more.
4: You know, so there's only 18 coaches, so they're under more scrutiny. And when you're one win and eight losses, which it is now, is it?
0: Yep.
4: Wait, and you've been at the club. What year would this be for Vossi?
17: Five, six.
4: Yeah, and he's out of contract, Jeff, so he would understand the pressure's going to come, as would Brad Scott.
17: And I think the most fascinating game, I'm just double checking around. I'm pretty sure it's round 13. Which will be just
0: Bombers on the Sunday night.
17: Yeah, that's a fascinating watch.
0: King's birthday Monday Eve.
17: Yeah, so I think that one will tell a lot for coaches. Where if one of them gets blown out, I think the pressure is going to be enormous.
0: Jeff, thanks for your call, though. Lloydie, it is time for the votes.
4: And I've ended up with three Carlton players, amazingly, in my five 4-3-2-1. One vote I've given to Patrick Cripps for 32 disposals, 9 clearances, 8 score involvements, 4 inside 50s and a goal. I thought it was his best game for the season. 2 votes I've given to Sam Walsh. He had 13 score involvements, 29 disposals. Jimmy's right. He's got to use the ball better at times, but I thought he ran his heart out for most of the night. 3 votes I've given to Harry Mackay for his game, 21 disposals, 3 goals, 10 marks. He worked hard all night. 4 votes I've given to Ryan Lester. I thought he set the game up early in the game. I thought first half he was the best man on the ground. 20 disposals, 11 marks, and beat every opponent he was on. But 5 votes I've given to Lachie Neal, who won the Robert Walls medal tonight. 33 disposals, 9 clearances, 5 inside 50s and a goal.
0: So Lachie Neal, best of field in this Friday night clash, with Brisbane improving to 6-3. They scrape home by 11 points after leading by as much as 49. And Carlton now 1-8. Next engagements, Brisbane, they'll kick off round 10 hosting Geelong at the Gabba on Thursday night, which you'll be able to hear on 3RW Football. And Carlton, it's a clash of the co-tenants as they take on the Bulldogs next Saturday night at Marvel Stadium. We'll take a final break. It's bang on 5 to 11 on the White Glove Mover clock. Come back and wrap up, and Matty G will give us a little snapshot of what's coming up on Footy Nightline, proudly brought to you by Tobin Brothers Funerals, celebrating lives. For Maccas, this is 3RW Football.
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13: Audica are the experts in hearing care. 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
3: Welcome back to Footy Nightline. Big thank you to Sam Doherty. What an amazing story. You can hear Sam Doherty across the weekend on 3AW Football. In fact, I think you can hear him tomorrow with Lee Matthews. And of course, don't forget Bruce Eber heading up the team from midday with Caroline Wilson and Lee. The best pre-match in football must listen to radio ahead of North Melbourne and Sydney. And then the doubleheader, the second game, is a big one from the G, Geelong and Collingwood. Final scores tonight over in Adelaide. It was the Dogs just 10-14-74 over Port Adelaide 10-12-72. And at the Gabba, the Brisbane Lions got it done, but Carlton were pretty good. 14-16-100 Brisbane, Carlton 13-11-89. As we bid you farewell, the footy continues tomorrow from midday.
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5: Hello, I'm Carolee Katsimbanis. The Prime Minister claims Saturday's by-election in Farrah is a test for the new coalition leadership team. The by-election is being held after Susan Lee quit politics after she was dumped as Liberal leader in February. She held the New South Wales seat for 25 years, but it's now set to go to One Nation or an independent candidate. Anthony Albanese says if the Liberals can't hold on, that's an ominous message for the federal opposition.
6: This by-election is a test for Angus Taylor, and it's a test for Matt Canavan, and we'll see what the people of Farrah think of when they vote in the Farrah by-election.
5: Three women linked to Islamic State remain behind bars after arriving in Australia, federal politics reporter Nelson Scott.
7: Three so-called ISIS brides were charged following their arrival into the country yesterday after 7 years living in a detention camp in Syria. A 53-year-old woman and her 31-year-old daughter were charged with slavery offences and have appeared before Melbourne Magistrates Court. The pair were remanded in custody and have a bail application scheduled for Monday afternoon. Another member of the cohort, who returned in Sydney, was charged with membership of a terrorist organisation. The 32-year-old has faced court and was refused bail to remain in prison. A fourth woman has returned into the community but is being monitored by security agencies while the children are undergoing de-radicalisation programs. Nelson Scott, Canberra.
5: Four Melbourne men aged 19 to 29 have been arrested and charged by federal authorities for allegedly sharing ISIS propaganda. Border Force officials searched their phones, allegedly discovering videos of terror attacks. The offences carry a maximum penalty of 5 years in prison. Police in New South Wales have made a major dent in a nationwide pedophile network. Madeline McNeil reports.
8: Strike Force Glandor was launched in 2023 after police uncovered a network of more than 700 alleged offenders accused of using an international cloud-based storage system to share child abuse material. Of those identified, 61 men and one woman were found to be living in New South Wales. 2.5 years later, detectives have arrested and charged the 62nd and final suspect. Their efforts have seen the largest amount of child abuse material linked to one investigation seized in the state's history, close to 400 charges laid and 20 child victims identified and safeguarded. Madeline McNeil reporting.
5: The precarious ceasefire in the Middle East remains under a cloud, with the US, Iran and Israel all breaching the no-fire agreements in a series of tit-for-tat attacks earlier on Friday. While still hopeful for a peace deal, President Trump refuses to compromise on his demand for Iran to abandon its nuclear program.
9: They're not going to be starting the following day to develop a nuclear weapon. But they were not willing to say that. I said, well, here we go. Let's do it the hard way.
1: Wherever you go, take the stories that matter with you. 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Your city, your station. 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
5: AFL, a win for the Brisbane Lions over Carlton, 100-89. Carlton coach Michael

0: Voice says the team began to fight back, and even though they didn't win, they improved on recent weeks.
1: What you could tell was, you know, certainly from after half time, you could definitely see there was a confidence growing within the group. You know, it seemed like all those sort of little battles that we were starting to win.
0: Western Bulldogs over Port Adelaide 74-72. In the NRL, after extra time, a win for the Parramatta Eels over the North Queensland Cowboys 33-30, a 28-12 win for the Sydney Roosters over the Gold Coast Titans. And in the Super Rugby, well, it was a win for the Chiefs and also the Crusaders. And that is coming up to the latest news and sport.
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0: Showers today for Saturday, heading for a top of 16. Tomorrow, Sunday, possible showers also 16. Monday, partly cloudy 17. Tuesday, cloud clearing 21. Wednesday, partly cloudy 21. Thursday, mostly sunny and 22. On the bay, southwesterly winds 10 to 15 knots and the waves below 1 metre. A Watts Sonia 12, Wyndham Vale 12, and here in the city it's 13 degrees. I'm Carolee Katsimbanis on Melbourne's own 3AW. Good morning, Pat Panetta.
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0: Welcome to the weekend edition of Australia Overnight. I'm Pat Panetta, your man after midnight. Great to have you company as we're heading to a brand new day together. Saturday the 9th of May, the day before Mother's Day. And we'll head into that day together. Great to have you company here on the radio program that is your platform, your voice across the nation. So is there something you feel passionate about that you want to tell us about? That's what we're here for. Something in your life or in the news, or just want to have a chat with a friend? My number is 133693. So what's on your mind, Australia? Join the conversation across the nation, 133693. Simon Owens is here this morning. So is Ethan. Ethan's here as well. Antonio's there. But you're going home, aren't you, Antonio? Yeah. Ethan and Simon. Antonio's done his duties today in the soundproof booth behind the glass there, pressing all the buttons and making sure the program goes to air across the nation. Simon's here, Ethan's here, Pat Panetta, and you on 133693. Now, also, Joy of Camberwell is here as well. A bit of a listener update here. The peanut cookie update. Joy, are you there?
1: Yes, hi Pat, how are you?
0: I'm good, that's right. It's the peanut cookie. Is it the official name? Joy's peanut cookie recipe, it is? Is that right?
1: Yeah.
0: Now, I'm getting emails about this because we spoke about it on the air. So to for those who didn't hear it, so we just had a chat on the radio one morning about your special recipe with peanuts and cornflakes. You can tell us again, Joy, and remind us. But then I thought we should make a video of this. We should get on social media, make a video. So we've spoken a few times during the week, and you've said to me, Pat, where's this going? What are you up to? So we're going to book out a kitchen. So Rob from ENS in Ashburton in Melbourne's going to allow us to use his kitchen, Joy, and we're going to cook up, you know, we're going to do it and film it and put it on social media.
1: Very nice.
0: It's going to go viral. You and me. That's the plan.
1: Gee, I hope I can work an electric oven, Pat.
0: Oh, we'll have to work all that out.
1: I'm used to gas. Has he got any gas ovens?
0: I guess so. It's pretty fancy, the kitchen there. We'll have to get Rob on the phone and ask him. Whatever you need, Joy, we'll make happen. Whatever you need. You're the star of the show. He'll rip out the electric one and put a gas one in. Yeah, okay. There's all those logistics as well. Anyway, we'll see how we go.
1: I probably will be okay, but okay. You know when you're used to something?
0: Yeah, but I will.
1: I've got friends with electric stoves, so they'll tell me.
0: So what's the difference?
1: So don't worry. I'll try not to burn them, Pat.
0: No, well, that's what it's all, you know, the magic of showbiz. We'll just throw the ones that you burn out and start again. We used, you know... editing.
1: No,
0: so what's the difference with the electric and see, I'm going to learn from you, Joy. So what, it heats up differently or it's just hard to operate?
1: Well, I find electric cooks differently to gas. Gas is very instant.
0: Right.
1: And you know what you're getting. Like you can turn it down a lot lower, I find. I mean, look, everyone gets used to their own things, Pat.
0: Yeah.
1: You know,
0: but in Victoria, we can't use gas. It's been outlawed. Oh, they hate gas here.
1: Don't tell me that, please.
0: No, that's right.
1: It makes my blood boil.
0: They've changed their mind, Joy. They've changed their mind, surprisingly.
1: I hope they're seeing some sense of that.
0: Well, they have, surprisingly. So there is a bit of a change there. Quickly tell us, what's the recipe? It's quite easy, isn't it? Tell me again.
1: Okay. 300... grams of peanut butter.
0: Yeah.
1: And a tin of condensed milk.
0: Ooh.
1: Nestle's condensed milk.
0: Yeah.
1: And a handful of raw peanut.
0: Yes.
1: And what you do, you mix the peanut butter
0: and
1: the condensed milk together. Then you add the peanut.
0: Yeah.
1: And then you add 5 handfuls of cornflakes.
0: Right. And you get in a bowl and mix it all together.
1: You mix that all in a bowl, you know.
0: Yep.
1: And then you, well, I always wear gloves when I cook.
0: Yep.
1: Anyway, then you scoop like a teaspoon up and sort of squash it in your hands, like roll it or squash it a bit, you know what I mean?
0: Yeah. On
1: a tray on baking paper. and then you just put a little fork over them to squash them down. Mm. They don't raise like an Anzac biscuit. They stay the size they are, really.
0: Right.
1: A little bit bigger.
0: Yeah.
1: But they don't sort of go a great big biscuit.
0: Yeah.
1: If you know what I mean.
0: Yeah, it's like a smaller biscuit. You sent me a photo too of the cookies. Okay.
1: Yeah, did you see the photo, Pat?
0: Yeah, I did.
1: Yeah. Well, everyone really enjoys them, I can tell you that.
0: They sound
1: much,
0: delicious.
1: So.
0: Okay. Yeah. Well, it's still a couple of weeks away, but we'll do that and we'll put it on social. Thanks, Joy. Thanks for allowing us to do that. We'll give it a go. It's our viral video. It'll be so great. That's the plan. Thanks, Joy. Well done. You keep listening. I know you're a big listener of the 3AW Melbourne, so we appreciate that. So there you go. It's all happening. I've got a few emails about it. We will get into a kitchen. We'll video that with Joy and put it on our social media. Now, coming up on the program this morning, actually, what's your recipe if you like Joy? Have you got a special recipe at your place? 133-693, something that's simple and delicious, and everyone comes around and they love it at your house. Might be a bit of a hidden secret. 133-693, just like Joy, and we'll get that video going very soon. Now, on the way this morning, the News of the Week blank quiz returns. Your chance to pick up a prize thanks to Pestrol with the blank quiz. Weird science with Dr. Carl. Seeds can hear the sound of rain. Do you know that? Well, but they don't have ears. He'll tell us more about that. Do penguins have knees? And more weird science with Dr. Carl this morning. The author of a book which tells the story of a woman who splits with her husband on her 49th birthday, and then, in the devastation of it all, makes an interesting list, and it changes her life, this list. Rach Morgan, the author of Disgraceful, will join us later on this morning to tell us about that. Sport with Andrew Lucas. The Spinal Ease Pillow is back as well. Your chance to win the Spinal Ease Pillow later on this morning after the 5:30 a.m. news, so a few hours away. That's with the Shake It Off Saturday. Your chance to win. That returns. Dr. Marnie Lishman is a psychologist. She'll explain the benefits of being alone, all the news and information you need to bring on a brand new day, including what's in the papers. Olympia Kwiatkowski, normally out of Brisbane, or calling us from Brisbane. Olympia is in Sydney today. We'll find out what's happening with Olympia, and we'll get the list, the lowdown on the fun things to do around you this weekend. And, of course, tomorrow being Mother's Day as well, Olympia will join us after the 5 a.m. news, and also Olympia's observation is a good one too. So that's a few hours away, but Olympia will join us. And now filling in for Terry Barnes this week is John Preston. The week that was in politics, the so-called ISIS brides returning to Australia on Thursday. The federal police were there, as you know. Three of the four women were arrested and charged, serious charges involving going to a known terror zone, joining a terrorist organisation, and also human trafficking. So some serious charges there. And 133-693. We can talk about this now, of course. I guess the bottom line is they are Australian citizens and are allowed to return, like we send people back to their nation when they commit a crime. The good thing about that, of course, is that when you arrive home on our soil here, you face the law and the processes here. So that's what will happen. And they will, face the full force of the law here in Australia. What do you think? 133-693. More to say about that. Jim Chalmers with John Preston. Jim Chalmers talks about the budget, or we'll talk about the budget, which is released on Tuesday night. And the fifth time Trump has said the war is over with Iran. Will it stick this time? It doesn't seem to be that way. As you heard in the news, a volatile situation there. Okay, more to talk about with John Preston, but I should take your calls. 133-693. We'll look at the papers. Some of the papers are coming through too. Front of the Financial Review talks about Jim Chalmers, his budget defending the not going public about changes. Yes, the wishy-washy, John will mention this. Has this ever been like a grey wishy-washy in the past? You know, there's no, the budget depends on who you talk to. We don't actually know what's in there. Some of the facts are starting to be revealed, and they're saying you need to wait for Tuesday. Okay, all that and more right here. It's the Saturday morning edition of Australia Overnight. We'll take a break and we'll take your calls right after this on Australia Overnight.
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11: Exactly, Pat. 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Because pollen, when you look at it under a microscope, it looks like a walnut. It's got a hard outer cell wall. And our process, potentiation, ruptures that cell wall, making all of that goodness available to your digestive system. So normally, if you were buying store-bought pollen, they would tell you to take 4 to 6 capsules a day to get the benefits. With Nature Bee potentiated to power pollen, you only need 2 golden capsules a day to get your share of the good stuff.
0: Right, so it's all there in the name. It's a power pollen because your body's soaking it up quicker. It's got that process of potentiation, so there's more power behind it. Normal bee pollen, as you say, it's got that hard shell, so your body can't get the goodness. 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
11: Yep, and you notice the difference. 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Your immune system will be supported. And a lot of people report better sleep, better digestion, improved hair, skin and nails. And it's simply coming from good nutrition.
12: 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And that's a special thing you're doing for the weekend overnight program. And we love you for it, Jeff. Thank you.
11: Great. Thanks, Pat.
0: And Joanne is in Western Australia. Hi there, Joanne.
13: Oh, hi, Pat. Or do I say good morning?
0: Well, you can say, you're in...
13: I'll say good morning to you. How are you?
0: I've got to get my head around all these different time zones. I'm going well, Joanne.
13: Good, good. Okay. Now, Pat, these, I don't call them ISIS brides. I call them ISIS terrorists / supporters. Now, I did hear what you said at the beginning of the program,
0: yes. But
13: just for the record, they should never, ever be allowed to set foot on Australian soil.
0: Mm.
13: Having said that, I think Albo should, quick smart, change the law so that in future this never, ever happens again. If you want to go off and join a terrorist organisation,
0: yes. Good
13: on you. Great.
0: It's illegal.
13: So,
0: it's illegal to do that.
13: Yes, but yep. Never, ever come back. And one other thing, Pat, is we've been told constantly by Albo and Burke that these kids were born in Australia.
0: Mm.
13: Now, Pat, I'm going to ask you to do a please explain.
0: Mm.
13: I heard the other day on the news that they left, particularly obviously they were talking about one of them,
0: leaving
13: Australia in 2015.
0: Mm.
13: Now, I think I can do my maths. They returned the other day with a 9-year-old child. So please explain.
0: No, that's right. They were born in Syria, those children. They weren't born here.
13: We were
0: here.
13: Told Australia, were we not?
0: Well, if that's what Albo said, he's wrong.
13: Oh, he's wrong. A liar.
0: Well, if he said it and didn't know, which I'd be surprised, if he said that to deliberately deceive, now I'm taking you on face value because they were born overseas, the children. That is a fact. So if he's saying that they were born here, that's bizarre. Well, he's flapping around trying to find a reason.
13: Yeah, well, there you go. Yeah,
0: I just, they just need to be honest. Mr. Albanese just needs to be honest about this.
13: But he can't be. That's the problem.
0: Ducking and weaving is starting to really agitate people. And I reckon the honeymoon is over with that. I think that they've been lucky, especially with the economy. They've been lucky, but right now they have to start sort of to step up and we'll see how it goes, Joanne. All right, no worries.
13: Australia first. Thanks, Pat.
0: Thank you.
13: Bye-bye.
0: See you later. Listening through 6PR, Joanne there. And Chris is in Broadmeadows. Hi, Chris.
14: Hello, Pat. I'm going to send Her Excellency the Governor of Victoria, Professor AC, the Honourable Margaret Gardner, an email in the next day or two, or today or tomorrow or Monday. Just ask her kindly, does the current Victorian Police Chief Commissioner only for a week or two have to step down and then be re-sworn in and denounce his New Zealand citizenship, allegedly, if he still holds it, under Rule 455? Because he holds public office under the Commonwealth of Australia, which includes the states and territories.
0: So is this a question you're asking me, Chris? I've just glazed over.
14: I'll put Her Excellency, the Governor of Victoria. I'll be respectful, and I'll even say I apologise if there's nothing to attend to there, but just does that apply for those who hold public office other than what happened in federal parliament a number of years ago?
0: I don't know if it's just me because I've got a few things going on here. I can't understand. So you're going to the Governor of Victoria. Just simply tell me the question you're going to ask her. What do you need
14: I just kindly ask her. You can't make directives to a vice-regular. You just kindly ask her, is the current Victorian Police Chief Commissioner allegedly still retain New Zealand citizenship under the Commonwealth of Australia through the Constitution?
0: Right.
14: Can he still... Does he have to technically step down?
0: Relinquish his New Zealand...
14: Denounce his New Zealand citizenship and then be re-sworn back in, which I would support. You know, just.
12: Why does it matter? Why does it matter, Chris? If he's coming from New Zealand, he's doing his job, because for those around the nation, the new police commissioner is from New Zealand. They've come across. Gee, he's got a lot to do in front of him.
14: You don't know what the Constitution is very powerful. No one's above the Constitution. And just with what
12: you're
14: that lady said.
12: You're obsessed with the Constitution. You need to read it cover to cover. And I don't think it says anything about the police commissioner being a foreign citizen.
14: I spent 13 years in the Australian Labor Party. You know how passionate everyone is about our democracy, our constitution, what we achieved since Federation. If you don't, go back to Italy, Pat.
12: Go back to Italy. He's hung up on me. All right. John. Hi, John in Melbourne.
15: Morning, Pat. Lying Albanese tonight saying that on the Farah by-election that it's a test for Liberal Nationals. Well, that's a load of garbage. I mean, by-elections are a unique beast and we'll see what happens. The fact is Albanese has lost so much ground. He has zero momentum. Mm. The issue is mass immigration. Australia is running out of houses, schools and hospitals. Mm. And Labor's out-of-control immigration is destroying Australia. Mm. Albanese's failure to act when it came to Bondi shows that actions speak louder than words. He was warned in early December last year and did absolutely nothing. The question remains about why Tony Burke, Bowen and Don Farrell drive around Chinese EVs when ASIOG told them not to. Labor has rolled out the red carpet for ISIS brides. Tony Burke could have Tony Burke, Pat, could have issued exclusion orders under the Counter-Terrorism Act, and he didn't. And the fact is that Albanese and Labor are always asleep at the wheel, and Australians know that Albanese can't be trusted. Mm. He's lied over and over again, whether it's on power bills or higher taxes. They are asleep at the wheel.
12: Yes.
15: And the people
12: but isn't it good when they return that they're arrested and charged and they face the process here?
15: That Labor can't be trusted. And the ultimate test is one of trust, which Albanese has zero trust from Australians, and he'll be kicked out at the next election.
12: Yes. Now, you know what you're talking about. I'm jumping in there, but I wanted to... So you just said the by-election doesn't matter in the bigger scheme of things.
15: Oh,
12: I'm sorry. You were saying it's a unique beast, the by-election in Farah?
15: It's a unique beast. Yeah.
12: In what way?
15: Well, look, I mean...
12: It's a litmus test, do you think? It's interesting to watch.
15: Of course. Yeah. Of course it's interesting to watch, and One Nation will probably win it based on polling, and that's good for them.
12: Yeah.
15: I mean, when it comes to the crunch... Pat, as you know, politics is about pragmatism. And at the next election, if the conservative side of politics, the LNP and One Nation, have enough seats to form government, they'll go ahead and do that.
12: Interesting.
15: You know,
12: you're right.
15: Of course they will.
12: I agree.
15: Of course they will.
12: That's right. Yeah.
15: Of course they will.
12: Well, that's it.
15: So Albanese
12: gee, what a mix.
15: Well, it would be, wouldn't it? Particularly... Pauline Hanson's in the house. You know, angry Australians want to blow the joint up metaphorically, and I can understand why. But who do you want? Do you want a safe pair of hands, or do you want to obliterate the whole place?
12: Mm.
15: What Albanese wants to do is always create division, division, division. They'd love to be in power forever, whether it's little Miss Muffet or Miss Piggy at the trough, with her flights and taking out the trash on Friday. You know, it's always the Labor way. They say one thing and they do another.
12: Mm.
15: And Australians are fed up. Pauline's absolutely right about that.
12: Mm.
15: But it's Angus Taylor and Matt Canavan who can get the country back on track. And Australians will get the
12: government. There's no doubt of who you vote for.
15: What kind of government and what kind of country do they want this to be?
12: You're making many good points, John. And look, you're talking to the right audience. I'm sure you have many supporters. And you're right. I mean, Mr. Albanese and Jim Chalmers have been given a free ride. The economy's been good. Now they will be tested. And they talk about the broken promises when it comes to capital gains tax and these sorts of things. Lots of examples of that. Leadership, the wishy-washy approach, all that people agree with. But in the last election,
0: they won with a landslide, and they have this mandate. So there's big numbers in the lower house where they're in front. But you look what's happening in the UK with Nigel Farage, so similar to Pauline Hanson, and then you've got Sir Keir Starmer, the Labour Party, similar to Albanese, and basically there's been a wave of lack of support for the existing Labour Party there. So I'm sort of making that comparison. So what am I saying here? Oh, you've got, you're saying that the Australians are fed up with Mr. Albanese. That's your opinion, and I wonder whether that is the case. And you're right, the election today in Farrah will give us an insight into that. Some more calls. Peter, don't go away. Jacob, we'll take your calls after this break.
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0: Saturday morning on Australia Overnight, it's the 9th of May. Great to have your company. I'm Pat Panetta. And to join the conversation across the nation, my number is 133693, the text line 0477693693. Thank you, Liz, for correcting and straightening up a call earlier. So Albanese never said the children were born in Australia, the so-called ISIS brides and their children. He never said they were born in Australia. He said that both mothers and fathers were born in Australia. That makes their children Australian citizens, and we can't stop them from entering the country, is what he said. The Liberals were in power when they left, and Morrison allowed some back in. Why didn't the Liberals change the law, says Liz on the text. And a few other text messages coming through too, which we'll get to. But Peter's been patient in Port Melbourne. Hi, Peter.
30: Hey, how are you going?
0: Yeah, good, Peter.
30: But I'm going to give you a bit of a tap on the shoulder this. You're starting a bit of an easy night
0: You're going to give me an easy night. How'd you know I was thinking? I said to the guys in the booth, oh, no, Peter's going to lay into me here. He's going to have a go at me. I'm going to brace myself.
30: Ah, you're a strong boy, pal.
0: I guess. That's right. That's why they give me the big bucks, I guess.
30: Just going off what we've heard in the last 2 days with the Liberal Party in the state government with our friend there, Jess Wilson, wanting to cut jobs.
0: Yep, Victoria.
30: Haven't they learned, Pat, look, seriously, Pat, Labor Party needs to be shaken up or they need to be kicked out because what they're doing is no good. But haven't the Liberal Party learned anything from Dutton and his policies of sacking people or changing the workforce in the bureaucrat area? Yeah. Haven't they learned?
0: Yeah.
30: Why would
0: it was,
30: you go
0: it was election
30: now?
0: Suicide for him, or it was a real problem with his election when he
30: but
0: said
30: she's
0: that.
30: She's saying the same thing too now, Pat. She wants to sack workers. How can you justify or don't you know how to multiply each person that you sack that works in the government sector, multiply by 6 times that person for the family and friends and children or husband or wife or daughters or son they have?
0: Yep. Peter, if you're running a business, it's harsh. Life is harsh. You're right. If you're running a business and you looked at your wages or the bill for your staff, and you thought to yourself, it's 3 times fatter than it should be. You know, oh, no, you've purchased a business, or you've got in there, you're the boss. They've hired you, and the guy before you has given it to all his mates, and he's got 2 people doing the one job, and you need to go in there and cut costs because of your children and the future of Victoria depends on it. So what do you do, Peter? You just go there. Come on, you're a tough guy too. You just keep these people on the gravy train. They've got to go. Find another job. I'm sorry to break it to you. It's so fat, this public sector, and, you know, we're all on the gravy train, and we know what's been going on, but it's over. Yep. See ya.
30: That's fair enough, pal. I understand what you're saying. Mm. But once you go to an election, you cannot be 100% fair. No political party is 100% fair. We all know they lie. We all know they spin. So why would you come across as being a fair and truthful person knowingly that you got to get in to say the state about what you're saying?
0: Yep. Right, you're saying that it shows character, that you're saying I'm about to sack a bunch of people. So you're saying that shows bad character. Is that what you mean?
30: Oh, come on, Pat. Like, seriously, look.
0: Oh, well, it's a business decision. Oh, well, I've been sacked. I'm in the media. I've been sacked 10 times. It happens.
30: No, Pat. Hold on, Pat.
0: I'm a good guy.
30: That she's probably going to sack.
0: I've got a family.
30: She sacked they're in marginal seats. She's worried about looking after her big cats when she's not worried about the seats that she needs to win. She needs to win their seats. So she has to go into those areas and say, so I'm going to save you people somehow.
0: Okay, but
30: by saying that you're going to sack the people with the average seats or the marginal, but we're going to look after the rich people, come on, Pat, man.
0: The Liberal seats. Well, how's she going to cut the budget? We know that, okay, you just said that the budget's a real problem in Victoria and something needs to be done. I was at Tom Elliott during the week, and I mean, he says it on the air, and he reminded us of, I think it's, whatever it is, $100 million a week. Now I'm pulling numbers out, but a big number, hourly, weekly, of just interest in Victoria. It's crazy. So what are you wanting to do? How are you going to cut the bill? It can't be a nice guy like you, Peter. You're going to be tough.
30: They're going to do something, yes, but you do not cut a person's job, Pat. So when a family member loses a job, a mother or a father, you know what happens? Depression, anxiety, not going to work.
0: You've got to think about mental health, of course. I'm not saying to be completely
30: helpful. Mental health suffers, yes, but for you to rehire a person in 4 years' time compared to keeping a person for 4 years' time costs 10 times more, Pat.
0: Well, that's right. Well, but you're suggesting that they're going to hire them back. I mean, I'm saying it's overblown already.
30: They will have to, won't they?
0: Why?
30: For everything to grow, for our economy needs to grow 3%. For us to grow 3%...
0: Doesn't mean you're going to put more people in the public sector. Doesn't mean you need to employ more public servants.
30: Eventually, things have to grow, don't we? We live in a society
0: There's a private sector. There's the economy needs to grow. And you need to employ people, and I do too. And that's how it grows, through that sort of stuff, not just by stacking people. You know, they're all on these big fat incomes, and we can't sustain it. I'm sorry that it's happened. And yes, it's tough to lose a job at $300K. You know, it'd be nice, but I'm just saying, you know, the public sector, if it needs to be trimmed, is a way to save money. And there's a harsh reality that people may lose their jobs along the way, and it's not nice. It's not nice. Well, let's keep them all. Let's pay them all. No worries. Jacob's here. Hi, Jacob.
1: Hey, yo, mate. Yeah, good.
0: Yeah, I'm good, mate.
1: I wanted to pivot away from the nitty-gritties of the politics a little bit and just on a major issue of energy security regarding refineries and now diesel and oil. We've got two left, one combusted somehow, but
0: there's a fire.
1: I don't know the result. Yeah, I don't know the result of that. It wasn't suspicious, but apparently all the ones around the world can go instantly combust and nothing suspicious, but... This war with Israel and America seems to just, I don't think it's going to go away anytime soon in Iran. I think, you know, they're going to be taking control of a lot of these shipping lanes for a while and probably trying to get more. They've got Panama, they've got Hormuz and whatever else is next. So maybe we look at whatever crude oil we can refine, or, you know, if all we can get our hands on is American oil, which is light crude oil.
0: Right.
1: They say it costs about $35 billion to build a refinery, but, you know, no company wants to invest in that because, you know, everyone's going electric or something. Or, you know, I think for the next 10 years, at least, return on investment would be worthwhile to build a new refinery to guarantee our own energy and, like, our own security for our nation.
0: And I think that's been talked about. I mean, the Premier of Queensland mentioned that as well. Maybe a similar sort of discussion in WA where you're calling from. Yeah, to start to build our own refineries and be more self-sufficient. So you're not alone with that thought. I think the problem there, if it's a problem, it's not going to solve the problem now, because it takes a while to get all this up and going. But your thinking is good. Yeah, energy security and being more self-reliant, because this has sort of exposed us, don't you reckon, Jacob, that we're at the end of the supply chain and we're at the mercy of others?
1: 100%. I just think all this geopolitical stuff and bureaucracy or whatever they call it, you know, it's just too many fingers and too many pies. We just need to focus on ourselves as a nation, what we're doing, and stop picking apart everyone. Like, who cares if people lose their job? You cry over river, get over it. If you're on 300K salary, go have a holiday for a little bit, mate.
0: Well, that's right. Hopefully you banked a bit and you've done well for that time. You know, that happens to many people. I mean, that's right. You're the same there, Jacob, where you do your best. And in today's world, it just seems to be that way. It's not nice. You used to have a job for life. I remember, you know, when I started in this business, you never thought about, you know, they'd find a job for you and they supported people because there was an awareness you had a family, you had to pay the bills. Now, often you're a number and it just sort of ends, but it's something we need to cope with. Thank you, mate. On the text coming through, so 0477 693 693. The recipe we spoke to Joy about. So we're going to put that on the social media. So Pat, what's your social media page, please? So if you get to Instagram, and you just put in my name, Pat Panetta. And if you like and follow that, we'll get the video up soon. We're just going to record it in a couple of weeks. So, yeah, Pat Panetta on Instagram. We'll put it on Instagram, I think, all over the place. And I would appreciate that. Yeah, if you link in now, you'll see that video as soon as we get it up. So thank you for your text there. Robin's in Sydney. Hi, Robin.
2: I just wanted to say two quick things briefly. I was watching on the news today at the, you know, when they were walking through the airport, and there was women media there, and the names that the family was calling them, the women, you know, they were calling them all filthy names, all their men that were surrounded, you know, surrounding them, then women that came back from Syria.
0: Tell me about that.
2: You listen to, like, one of the women, a woman media says, you know, something about, you know, about being over there and all this business. And and one of the men said, shut up, you S-L-U-T.
0: Oh, so these are the men with the women that were returning.
2: They were family. They must have been family.
0: Oh, they were family.
2: Something.
0: Oh, that's awful. See, that's, what's that all about? Okay.
2: Yeah, that was really more than that too, more language than that.
0: I see. So they were abusing that. So the reporters were there. Okay. So these women have arrived. We saw it was a very sort of dramatic thing. Yeah, understood. A women reporters, yeah, ask the question, yes, and then you've got the people with the women that had landed abusing the reporters. Okay, well, it was very dramatic what we saw and very emotional. But you're right. If you're saying that to a journalist who's asking you a question, I have to agree with you, Robin. It shows character, doesn't it? To blurt that out to somebody like that, even under pressure, says a lot about that individual. Not about anybody else, but about that individual who'd do that. Okay, 133693. More calls right after this.
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0: And Pam's on the line from Cooperoo. Hi there, Pam.
31: Hi, Pat. In relation to the women and children returning from Syria, seemingly no one in the public knows who paid for the airfares. Plus the fact the rehabilitation is going to cost the government, if not the public, an absolute fortune. Mm. And, I mean, surely to have brought them all into one state, because, I mean, where are they going to live? And they're saying about all the various professionals to be engaged to care for the children, sort the children out. Mm. Do we have any idea of the ages of these children, for a start?
0: Ooh. Well, it's been reported. I had somebody say it was 9 years old, somebody. One of the children there, so they've been gone for more than a decade, about, or they left about 13 years ago.
31: Any idea the elders?
0: Well, they're all born overseas, so all under 13, and maybe 9 years old would be the oldest.
31: I mean, living in camps, they'd have been just running riot, you would imagine.
0: Yes. Well, there's that picture that one of the, I think that the person involved in the picture is now deceased, one of the men who went over to fight for ISIS, and a young boy was holding a severed head. Is that what it was, that story that we heard, which is horrific? So these are the conditions that they've been in. So, yes, what is the mindset of those returning from that environment is a good question. Paul in Melbourne. Hi, Paul.
8: Hey, g'day. The call you had before Jacob, I think it was, talking about sacking people down here in Victoria.
0: Yes.
8: I agree. Like, that's terrible, you know, to lose your job. The reality here in Victoria is state government has more debt than New South Wales, Queensland, Tasmania combined, and is rapidly approaching a point where it could add South Australia to that. State governments, unlike federal governments, have very low or have a very narrow tax base. Federal government can just jack your income tax or steal your super, or it's a lot of stuff they can do. But state governments basically get the GST.
0: Interesting.
8: Property, you know, stamp duty, rego fees, fines and charges. So here's the thing. We're currently spending here in Victoria $1.3 million an hour on interest.
0: That's the one.
8: On something approaching $300 billion of debt. What does that mean? Well, there's 88 seats in Victoria, so I don't know how many there are in New South Wales, but Parliament's, you know, got a few more probably. Each one of those seats is paying interest each year of $129 million. So think about your local MP in your seat and just ask yourself, you know, if you got a check every Christmas to the local council, whatever, for $130 million, what could you build? What good could you do with that?
0: Yes.
8: So if you don't, you know, it's out of control. And if you don't want... if you don't want public servants to lose their jobs, and pretty much all the employment growth in Victoria post-COVID has been public service growth, if you don't want to sack public servants, which we're well blessed with a lot of them, then what do you want to do?
0: Maybe
8: he should, you know, send a text in with a list of what schools does he want to close?
0: Yeah.
8: What hospitals does he want to close?
0: Yeah.
8: What police stations does he want to close?
0: He's thinking with his heart and not his head, and it's coming from a good place, saying, "Oh, people lose jobs," but you're right. Yeah. The consequences of hanging on to those jobs, that fat public sector, is too much to bear, and something has to give. Sadly, the bed has been made, and they're lying in it, and it has to change. We'll take a break. Thank you, Paul, and we're coming back right after this.
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22: Grief doesn't wait for the right moment. It hits when it wants. And some cards don't get that. But we do. At Motherless Daughters Australia, we know what it feels like when the world moves on and you're still grieving. So we've partnered with Moonpig to create cards written by people who have lived it. These are the cards for moments when you don't know what to say, but want to say something that matters. 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
0: Herberton, hi there, Hugh. There he is, everybody. We're heading to news. Hi there, Hugh.
23: Yep.
0: How's it going in Herberton? All good?
23: Oh, Herberton's perfect. Always is. Change is always beneficial. That's what we say up in Herberton.
0: So
23: I'd like to comment on a very learned gentleman you had. 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
1: Hello, I'm Carolee Katsimbanis. The Albanese government maintains it had no power to block the return of the latest cohort of ISIS brides returning to Australia from Syria because they are Australian citizens. But the opposition claims the immediate arrests of three of the four women is proof more could have been done. 53-year-old Kausar Abbas and her 31-year-old daughter Zainab Ahmed have appeared before Melbourne Magistrates Court and are spending the weekend in custody. They're charged with crimes against humanity and slavery and have a bail application scheduled for Monday afternoon. Janae Safa, who flew into Sydney, has been refused bail in court. She's charged with entering a conflict zone and knowingly joining ISIS and will reappear in court in July. Shadow Home Affairs Minister John O'Donoghue believes they could have used the Passport Act or temporary exclusion orders to block their passports being issued.
2: While the powers are limited, and yes, there are high thresholds, I'm not convinced we went anywhere near looking at using those powers. And you know what? If the powers under the laws as they stand today weren't strong enough, we'd invited the government to bring us all back to Parliament to pass laws that were strong enough.
1: Several homes in Melbourne's northern and southeastern suburbs have been raided, with federal police arresting four men aged between 19 and 29 for possessing extremist material. Nine police reporter Gillian Lantouris says they'd been allegedly sending, sharing and receiving images and videos of previous terrorist attacks and other ISIS propaganda.
3: Now, during these raids at a Roxburgh Park home, an AFP officer did fire a gunshot. This was unintentional and no one was injured, but the four men have faced Melbourne Magistrates Court. One of them has had a conditional bail, meaning he's back out in the community and he'll face court again in July.
1: The Liberals are set to lose another federal seat, this time Farah in regional New South Wales. Polls show the real contest is between One Nation candidate David Farley and independent Michelle Millthorpe. The by-election was called after Susan Lee quit politics after she was dumped as Liberal leader in February. Her successor Angus Taylor admits the coalition has a lot of work to do to win back voter trust.
4: There's a range of factors. One of them is that we had two breakups in the space of less than a year between the Liberal Party and the National Party. But I tell you what, we are the parties that can get rid of a rotten Labor government.
1: Also making news, Communications Minister Annika Wells has apologised after the Independent Expenses Authority found she'd breached regulations on four separate trips. She's now repaid the $10,000 for breaking travel rules. A 2.5-year strike force operation has seen the largest amount of child abuse material seized in New South Wales history. 62 people have now been charged under Strike Force Glandor and almost 400 charges laid. And overseas, three hikers have been killed and 10 remain missing after a volcano erupted on Indonesia's eastern Halmahera Island. Ash clouds are hampering the search efforts.
0: 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So add it to your phone now. Melbourne's own 3AW.
1: NRL, after extra time, a win for the Parramatta Eels over the North Queensland Cowboys, 33-30. Earlier, a 28-12 win for the Sydney Roosters over the Gold Coast Titans. AFL, and a win for the Brisbane Lions over Carlton, 100-89. It was a 2-point win for Western Bulldogs over Port Adelaide, 74-72, and a 20-point win in the Super Netball for the Adelaide Thunderbirds over West Coast Fever.

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0: Now checking your weather around the country. Canberra, morning frost, mostly sunny and a top of 18 after a chilly overnight low of 1 degree. Adelaide, shower or 2, 19. Perth, sunny 24. Darwin, sunny 34. Brisbane, mostly sunny 25. Melbourne, a shower or two and 16. Hobart, partly cloudy, 18. And Sydney, mostly sunny and 22 degrees.
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9: The number 133693 and the text line 0477693693. On the text, this one coming through, did the ISIS bride's gate welcome to country ceremony I do for everything else. Okay. This one here. Come on, Pat. Albo always lies. He plays games like supposedly not falling off the stage during the election campaign. That's right. This one here. Hi, Pat. If the children were born overseas, they should not be allowed to obtain Australian citizenship. If anyone breaks the law, they can be deported, says Jill. Yes, their parents are Australian citizens. I think that's why Mr. Albanese was saying that they were also citizens. The ISIS women could have been kept out with a strong leader. However, we don't have strong leadership. We can't rely on the legal system because we know in Victoria, this listener from Victoria, it's way too weak, says this one. Thank you for your message there. The ISIS bride should have never been allowed into Australia. Now, who's going to pay their legal fees for the children to learn English? They'll never be accepted by the children. They've been radicalised and no amount of education or counselling will ever change that, says Mark in Scoresby. Chris of Broadmeadows, Australia Overnight used to be a family orientated program, now just a beat up on Labor. You might get a job with the Murdoch Press, says Chris of Broadmeadows. And Chris of Broadmeadows says, hi Pat. He's got another one, pro right wing media. Didn't like that one. And another one, hi Pat. And another one about something else. We'll get to that soon. Okay. 133693. Jenny's on the line. Hi, Jenny.
10: Hello, Pat. Look, I've been listening every night this week, and all I hear is damning of the Labor Party.
9: Yes.
10: And I just feel that it's time us Australians got together and supported each other rather than being hammering them all. It's just not right. It's not so un-Australian. And it makes me very, very sad to hear it. And I hear our Prime Minister called Albanese all the time.
9: Yep.
10: He deserves, with his office, he deserves to be called Mr. Albanese or Prime Minister Albanese.
9: Yep.
10: It's just not us.
9: Yes. Well, respect for the office, absolutely.
10: We're in
9: his position. Yeah, okay. Yeah, there's a lot of agitation around. So do you think it's different, Jenny, than you remember? I mean, politicians always had to have a thick skin, and that's their job, to represent us, and, they're criticised. It is a tough job. Do you think it's worse now than it ever has been, Jenny?
10: It's a lot worse, Pat.
9: Yeah, right.
10: You know, I'm 83 years of age, and I've always followed politics. My family were always interested in politics, and it was discussed around the table and all those sorts of things. But we didn't run them down because they belonged to another party.
9: You know,
10: it really disappoints me that we don't.
9: Respect
10: up to each other.
9: The position and the job that they're doing. And you're right, there used to be a joy in debating, and you would, listen to the other side and talk about it, and it was all done in the hope that you would learn something new and explore an idea. And it was a bit of sport, really, with the family. You just did it,
10: That's right.
9: Yeah, it's getting so emotional now.
10: I just get so upset about it all, just no respect for anybody. And I'd like to see everybody that's complaining do any better.
9: Yeah, well, that's right. Yeah, when you criticise people, that's what they say. That's what I say in my job. Yes. I get criticism too. You say, well, at least I'm on the playing field having a go, and that's life.
10: Well, that's right. I know that. But everybody can't take criticism all the time. It's just not fair.
9: No, you're right. We need to, I guess, is it us or them? You know, you choose or you get the leaders you deserve. And there is, thank you, Jenny, the 24-hour news cycle now on social media. And if you budge the wrong way, there is a pile on. So if it's affecting our leaders and getting the job done, we need to rethink that, I guess. But, you get paid to do a job. And all this rhetoric and just being, a jumble of words, we just want a leader that will lead. And I guess as the voters, we employ them, really. So, and media plays an important role in the process of democracy as well. Our job is to scrutinise and point it out. I mean, that's what makes this country so great. We're allowed to do that. And it's that free debate which underpins democracy and having the freedom of having a voice. Ricky in Point Lonsdale. Hi, Ricky.
11: G'day, Pat. Listen, we're forgetting about the kids. They come over and, the kids are these people that, the mothers that came over.
9: Yeah.
11: We're forgetting about them.
9: Yes.
11: They'll need major, if they're going to...
9: To be reintegrated with Australian...
11: With our kids.
9: Yep.
11: There's going to have to be some major work done there. I mean, that's pretty sad because they're only young.
9: Yeah, you've got to think of the kids. There is that, of course. They're only young. They were born into this this situation. So there has to be some compassion with that.
11: Absolutely.
9: Yeah, because that's who we are. We're Australian, and that's, it's got to be, and we just had that caller saying.
11: That's what you're talking about, Pat.
9: Yep.
11: We are Aussies,
9: True.
11: We let
9: Let's not be like those we're trying to oppose. So I'm sure there's been talk about integrating the children back into schools and these sorts of things and different programs. Yeah. The debate around that is, what's it going to cost? What's it about? Can you change your mindset? You know, is it safe? Yeah. We want to be safe for the average Aussie, you know, whether they're children or adults.
11: Yeah, for sure.
9: You know, we need to protect, each other.
11: Everyone.
9: Yeah, yeah.
11: Everyone.
9: Mm,
11: we need to protect everyone.
9: Yep.
11: You know, we're Australian.
9: That's
11: what we're all about.
9: Yep, yep.
11: I mean, honestly, Pat, I mean, and the woman, some of those, they burnt their bloody passports 9 years ago. The Australian passports, they burnt them.
9: The women and those who went over to ISIS, did they?
11: Yeah, the mother, some of the mothers burnt their passports.
9: I mean, how dumb are they? You know, if you're doing that, I have to say this. What are we? There's been, you know, imagine they that. Imagine making that passports. Choice, burning your passport, if that's what happened, and went over to join a known terror organization whose whole objective was this caliphate to, spread their idea across the world. That's what they wanted to do with ISIS, to burn your Australian passport, make that choice and go over there. Yeah. I mean, really?
11: Well,
9: I mean, what does that say?
11: One of the Herald Sun reporters, I mean, the article yesterday or the other day that I read said that, I mean, one of the ladies that went over to where they went said, well, I'm not going to be in Australia anymore because Australian women are walking around with no clothes on.
9: Okay, Ricky, look, I'm going to leave it there because I didn't see that article. And there's a lot of, look, we're a talkback station, a lot of things sort of floating around this morning. And, you know, if that's the case, you know, it's just, it talks about the mindset, the decision, and the people that we're allowing back in. But we need to see what happens next. Glenn in Penrith. Hi, Glenn.
12: Morning, Pat.
9: How are you, Glenn?
12: Oh, I'm not too bad. I'm going to be an ad for you for Pestrol.
9: Oh, okay. Yeah, thank you, mate. Yeah. So Pestrol is, you're talking about the rodent free. They have all sort of pest control things on their website. Yeah, okay. Yeah.
12: You were about 2 months ago with a major mouse problem, if you remember.
9: Yes.
12: I had a major invasion of mice in my house.
9: Right.
12: I ended up, after all of that, I caught 54 mice in my mouse traps.
9: Yes.
12: I bought 2 Pestrol Rodent Free Max units.
9: Yep.
12: From Pestrol.
9: Yep.
12: And ever since, I've had them running for nearly 7 weeks now.
9: Mm.
12: We had 2 mice in the house.
9: Yeah, yeah.
12: Really quickly.
9: There you go. Oh, that's good news. I love hearing that. I mean, they're good people. Andrew, who sometimes features on the air, I do some spots, of course, as well, is a good guy. I talk to him often. He likes to help people out. He does say, you know, you need to plug it in the right area and sort of switch it on and make sure it does its job. But, yeah, there you go. You know, no chemicals or poisons. So for those who don't know about the Pestrol Rodent Free Max, Glenn's plugged it in. He switched it on. It sends a sound through the sound waves of your wires, and it repels rodents and keeps them out of the place. So you had a real problem there. Are you near a food source or something, Glenn?
12: Well, don't know where they came from, but they just coming. I've got one at each end of the house.
9: Yuck. Yeah, nice one. Yeah. Well, there you go. Well done, mate.
12: Highly recommend them to anybody who has any problem with rodents.
9: Yeah.
12: Get the units, or one or two, whatever you need.
9: Plug them in, switch them on. That's right. And they just stay there. In my place, it's been a few years now, and they continue on. Yeah, and every year you might see a rat or something running across the fence or something, but it's at the neighbour's joint. All right, Glenn. Good on you, mate. All right.
12: Work.
9: Thank you, Glenn. We'll have to give that, send that to Andrew. Can you get that, Ethan? So pestrol.com.au. 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
9: Nicole's on the line in Queensland. Hi there, Nicole.
23: How you going, sir? And you're not Phil O'Neill, evidently.
9: Yeah. No, I'm not Phil O'Neill. No, I'm Pat Panetta. Phil's on during the week. Are you sitting on a tractor or something there, Nicole?
23: Beg your pardon?
9: Are you sitting on a tractor out in the field?
23: No, no.
9: Are you in a farmer calling from a regional area?
23: Well, no, we're
9: in
23: 3 acres. We moved from
9: Tendale
23: Station at the Basalt.
9: Sounds like you're on a tractor.
23: We've started it for 4.5 months.
9: Or a plane. Are you in a plane? One of those open planes with the propellers?
23: No, what's the...
9: No, you're mowing the lawn. You're mowing the lawn. That's what you're doing?
23: No, my dear. $200 to get these 3 acres mowed, so definitely not.
9: Okay. You're mixing something up with a mixer. Are you making a drink, like a shake?
23: Scientologists. Come on, not the science.
9: I think it's your phone though, Nicole. I think your phone needs to be plugged in a bit. It seems a bit wonky there. Greg in Cobram. Hi, Greg.
2: Hello, mate.
9: G'day, Greg.
2: First time caller. I'm Greg. Nice to meet you, mate.
9: Nice to meet you, Greg.
2: I've been hearing all day about these ISIS women and the children and probably being bounced around the world to someone who wants them or Australian passports and, you know, like, we're all brought up with different beliefs and, like, Collingwood supporters are bred to be Collingwood supporters and Carlton supporters are bred to be Carlton. And so you get my drift.
9: Yes.
2: And I know you're not a very understanding man, and I just think that I just didn't want to hear what I was hearing today, especially on this radio station, jokes about them.
9: No.
2: I just think it's not warranted. And,
9: no, it's not something to joke about. Are you sure you heard it here on this radio station?
2: The morning show was making jokes about them, and I just turned it off. I just couldn't put up with it. I just went,
9: just to be clear, you're listening through one of our relays. Okay, so if they're making jokes about it, that's inappropriate. No way. No way.
2: It was Ross and Russ.
9: Oh, okay.
2: Simon,
9: are they making jokes? No.
2: If I said such things about Jewish people, I'd have the police on my door because I'm anti-Semitic. People are brought up different ways, and I don't know how these women have been brought up. That's the trouble I have with it, because they might have been brainwashed in early life, right?
9: They've been brainwashed. There's no doubt about that.
2: To know the full story. I'll be looking forward to a...
9: I agree with you. I'd like to know a full story, what state the children are in and these sorts of things. It's all a bit vague right now, but... what are we dealing with? What are we dealing with? I mean, we're making some assumptions here, but on the facts that they made the choice to go over there to join ISIS, and we all know about them being a terror organisation. The children were born over there and lived in the camps and the various images and things or the understanding that we have around that. So, what is the full story and what are we dealing with? Is this a safe decision or an unsafe decision? I think you're right, Greg. We need to know more and what we're dealing with, that's for sure. Sophie in New South Wales. Hello, Sophie.
3: Hi there, how are you going?
9: I'm good, Sophie.
3: Okay, well, I kind of wanted to talk about what do you think about the moon landing? Is it real or is it fake?
9: Don't open that can of worms, Sophie.
3: I know, I'm sorry.
9: The phone will be ringing all morning.
3: I went there with my wife.
9: What's that? Went there with what?
3: My wife.
9: My wife. That's Mars? Oh, Miss Air, this is a young person using sort of lingo that I'm not with. Sophie, did you see Artemis 2? Oh, she hung up. As soon as I picked up and she was giggling and laughing, I knew it was a little ruse or something they were doing. Kenny of Redcliffe. Hi, Kenny.
4: Good Tony. Mac, how are you? How are you?
9: Yeah, Kenny, I'm well, mate.
4: I went with, I've been with my mom, Avivo, and I went with River Way.
9: Yeah, and was it good?
4: Yeah. At lunch I had Holly Jacks.
9: Oh, the best. Did you have a Whopper?
4: Yeah. Hey, Tony, I've got a joke for you.
9: Yeah, okay. Here comes Kenny. Hang on, Kenny, I'm going to introduce it. Here comes Kenny with a joke.
4: Hey, Johnny, why did everyone
9: have to
4: run out of the Hungry Jacks?
9: Oh, I love it. Why did everyone run out of the Hungry Jacks store? Kenny, tell me.
4: Someone dropped the Whopper.
9: Somebody dropped a Whopper in the car park. Oh, someone dropped a Whopper in the store.
4: No, someone dropped it in the store.
9: In the store. Sorry, I ruined it. That's even better. Yeah, that's right. Someone dropped a Whopper, so they all left. Oh, that's funny. All right, Kenny. Good on you, mate. That'll go in the promo. Okay, 133693. Do we even do promos? I don't think we do promos for this show. Oh, come on. The blank quiz, your chance to win a prize. Phone now, 133693. 8 questions. They relate to the news of the week. And you need to guess the word that is blanked out. So 133693. And the prize is the Pestrol Rodent Free Max. How about that? So our lucky winner will receive that prize, the Pestrol Rodent Free Max, worth $139. You plug it in and it repels rats and mice. That's your prize. The blank quiz. Phone now, 133693. For example, the first question: on Tuesday night, Treasurer Jim Chalmers will release the blank to the nation. The treasurer is doing something on Tuesday night, releasing the federal government blank. 133693. You can handle this. 8 questions to win the prize. Phone now.
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29: That's 133693.
9: That's right. 8 questions. Last person standing gets the prize. It's called the blank quiz, and Mark Install is first. Hi there, Mark.
30: Top of the morning, Pat. Yeah, you look nice and dapper yesterday in your suit.
9: Oh, thank you, mate. Yeah, no, I had a good day. Yeah, that suit. It was sitting in the cupboard for a long time. Finally got to wear a suit. You can see that on my...
30: I thought it looked a bit dusty.
9: Yeah, a bit sort of... No, well, it's just dust, nothing else. It was sort of... yeah, it was sitting in there. It's green. It's a green suit, I know. But anyway,
30: yeah.
9: So thank you, Mark. Instagram, you can see it on Instagram. If you head to my Instagram page, Pat Panetta, you just plug that into your search engine. You can see, well, that was Tom Elliott's Mother's Day lunch. Yeah, it's fun. Lunch, see Tom? Yeah. Tom's wearing his Hawaiian shirt and his shorts.
30: Oh, yeah, he's got his standard gear on.
9: Yeah, that's right.
30: Hawaiian shirt and shorts.
9: Yeah. Elise was there, his beautiful wife. I did this, got some photos of Elise. Did you see that?
30: Yes. I'm on their pages as well.
9: That's right. There you go. Head to Instagram. You can see it all. Just bang in Pat Panetta and check it all out. Okay, eight questions here. Mark, number one. On Tuesday night, Treasurer Jim Chalmers will be, releasing the blank to the nation. What is it?
30: The budget.
9: On Tuesday, that's right. Number two. British voters have delivered an emphatic win for populist leader blank in council elections across the country in the UK, rallying to his call for a hard line on migration and cuts to welfare. Who's the person that has really swung the vote in his direction against Sir Keir Starmer in the UK?
30: Oh,
9: that guy.
30: Back of the queue.
9: Oh, Little. There you go there, Mark. Chris might know. Chris of Broadmeadows is back. Hello, Chris.
0: No, I don't. Can I just quickly tell you, your friend, beautiful friends in the Italian football national side, they missed out for the third time, second time in a row qualifying for the World Cup, the biggest event in the world this year.
9: Yes.
0: And they've been given two options, change their identity and leave the country or get locked up. That's how passionate they are.
9: Yeah, they love their soccer. That's right. Yeah, it's been a – yeah, it's a, you can imagine – well, that's their culture around soccer. The Italians. I was born here, by the way, Chris. I'm happy for you to say go back to Italy, and I'm proud of my heritage. But I was actually born here.
0: I honestly apologise for that.
9: That's all right,
0: I'm sorry.
9: That's all right. It's a bit emotional.
0: That won't happen again. That's just not the way I
9: that's
0: would
9: okay.
0: normally
9: we'll
0: do
9: cut
0: it.
9: We'll cut it out. We'll cut it out of the podcast.
0: I do regret that.
9: No worries, mate. That's fine. Ring me anytime. That's okay. Vanessa's here. Hi, Vanessa.
10: it's a hard question. I was just going to say the Prime Minister, but I don't know the Prime Minister.
9: No, it's not the Prime Minister. It's somebody else who is has ambitions to be the Prime Minister from his political party. Merv in Perth. Hi, Merv.
11: Good morning, Pat.
9: Good morning, Merv. So British voters have delivered an emphatic win for populist leader blank in the council elections across the country, this is in the UK, rallying to his call for a hard line on migration and cuts to welfare. Who's the other person that's making it a lot difficult for Sir Keir Starmer, who's the Prime Minister of the UK, Britain? What's his name? World's longest question.
11: I can't answer it.
9: Oh, Merv. Okay, get back on. 133693. This is a bit of a harder one, but it's number two in our rolling quiz. Dale in Wandong. Hi, Dale.
12: G'day, Pat.
9: G'day, Dale. What's his name? It's the Reform Party. He's the leader of that party.
12: Absolutely
9: no. Oh, okay. All right.
12: Sorry, man.
9: Get back on. There's only eight questions to win the prize. It is a rolling quiz. 133693. Mark, did you find out who it was? Mark, well, were you just hoping it would have moved on by now?
14: Nobody can get it.
9: I have to give his first name is Nigel, okay? And his surname is, if you listen to Ender Brady, well, you sleep by that time. He talks about this a lot, and we'll talk about it again. So you've got Keir Starmer as the Prime Minister. You've got their opposition
12: Nigel
9: leader.
12: Worth.
9: No, not Nigel Worth.
12: Bugger.
9: There you go. Get back on. Vanessa's here. Hi, Vanessa. Nigel, Vanessa.
12: Nigel.
9: Look, I'll give Rodney a go. Get back on, Vanessa. We'll give Rodney's here. I bet you Rodney's picked up the phone and goes, I know the answer.
15: Nigel Farage.
9: Nigel Farage at number two. That's right. Yeah, very interesting what's happening over there in the UK. And number three for you, Rodney, what's happening? Where are you calling from?
15: Just for I'm on the way home from work.
9: And what part of the country?
15: Sydney.
9: No worries. Listening on 2GB. Yep. Number three in the blank quiz. A new coin collection featuring blank has been made available during the week. The feature of blanks. Hang on. So they feature blank's sister Bingo. His dad Bandit. And Mum Chili. Okay, so new coins have come out by Australia Post during the week featuring blank as well as his sister Bingo, his father Bandit, and his mum Chili. Who am I talking about?
15: Bluey?
9: It is Bluey. I'm glad you got that. There you go. Number three. Number four in the blank quiz. Only eight questions to get the prize. The federal by-election for former coalition leader Susan Lee's old seat in New South Wales is happening later on today in the electorate of blank, Rodney. What's the name of the electorate?
15: Farrah.
9: On the border there. And we've got our guy there. Michael Packie. We'll talk to him tomorrow after the result. Number five for you, Rodney, in the news this week was the new record that was due out on the 10th of July. Foreign Tongues by blank will be the band's 25th album. Foreign Tongues.
15: Rolling Stone.
9: You're flying it. Number five. Okay. Number six. A Buddhist temple in Seoul introduced South Korea's first blank ahead of the celebrations for Buddha's birthday. So they've released something, this Buddhist temple in South Korea, the first Buddhist sort of blank ahead of the celebrations of Buddha's birthday. What have they, you know, showcased there in South Korea? It was in the news during the week.
15: No idea.
9: Okay. All right. Keep listening. I think I did see it, yeah, in the TV news. Yep. Troy's here. Hi, Troy. It's on Sky.
1: Hi.
9: Hello, Sky. Hello, Troy.
1: How you going?
9: Yeah, good, mate. You're almost there for the prize. Number six, a Buddhist temple in Seoul introduced South Korea's first blank ahead of celebrations for Buddha's birthday. What have they done? He was wearing a robe. What do you reckon?
1: No, I got no idea.
9: Yeah, it'd be a hard one to just pluck out of nowhere. You have to see this one. Peter of Port Melbourne. Hello, Peter. Got the prize here, which is the Pestrol Rodent-Free Max. A few more to go. Oh, you might do this, Peter, if you're still there, if you can get this one.
1: Yeah.
9: Right? Yeah, okay. Number six, a Buddhist temple in Seoul introduced South Korea's first blank ahead of celebrations, Buddha's birthday, which is coming up. They'll be celebrating that. What have they showcased or released? Did you see this?
1: Probably a flower.
9: No, yeah, they do use the flowers and things. They sort of do that for at the temples. Merv in Perth, did you get the answer here, Merv?
2: No, I haven't.
9: Okay. Rob in Queensland. Hi, Rob. Did you see this news story, Rob, out of South Korea? They've released something ahead of Buddha's birthday, or they showcase something in the news, Rob.
14: Yeah, I'm sorry, I've got no idea.
9: All right, Rob, another Rob in Richmond. Hello, Rob in Richmond.
16: Oh, good morning, Pasquale.
9: Hello, mate. What's the answer?
16: I believe it's a robot.
9: A robot. Yeah, the first humanoid robot monk. And it was wearing his robes and things. Number seven.
16: Did you see those, it was like a robotic dog and it was chasing away, I think it was either bears or wolves in some foreign country. Did you see that?
9: No, I didn't. A robotic dog. Was that during the week as well?
16: It might have been last week, I'm not sure. But and when it finishes shooing away what it had to shoo away, it salutes them.
9: Right. Okay. So robotic dogs, robotic monks, and Olympia Kwiatkowski is going to join us later. I was just looking at her Instagram doing some research for her story that we talk about later. She's in Sydney, and I've seen this in Melbourne too, and the little robot brings you, she's at Yum Cha, the robot brings you your meal. It just ticks around with its little eyes. They're everywhere there, Rob. Okay.
16: Dexter off perfect.
9: Yeah, that's right. It looks a bit like Dexter too, those ones. That's right. He used to come out and swing his arms around and say, calculation, you're in love by 95%.
16: And a compatibility score.
9: That's right. Compatibility score.
16: You're off the great Kipple.
9: That's right. Imagine doing that now. I don't know if you could do that. Sending people off together. Well, maybe you could. Okay. All righty. Rob of Richmond. I reckon you might do this. Number seven. A group of women known as the Blanks, and their children returned to Australia on Thursday night. What are they known as in the news? There, Rob, the Thursday night.
16: Well, everyone's using the term ISIS bride.
9: Yeah, they are. Yeah, which is a bit, people are saying they should something like, I'll not use that term. Okay. All right. Number eight for you, Rob. It's from the On This Day list. Born today, having a birthday, born in the Bronx, New York, Saturday, the 9th of May today. This American singer-songwriter is 77 today. His first big hit came in 1976 with Piano Man. Other hits include It's Still Rock and Roll to Me and Uptown Girl. Who's having
2: Billy
9: a birthday?
2: Billy Joel!
9: Billy Joel it is! Well done, mate. Okay, where's my prizes? It's the Pestrol Rodent Free Max for you there, Rob. Congratulations. I think you've got one already, but that's okay. You did it, mate. You won the prize. So two's always good. You can plug them in.
2: Can we give it to Chris?
9: Of Broadmeadows? Yeah, okay. If he rings up, all right, we'll put it in the batch there. Ethan's in there. Simon's a good man. Simon's put his thumb up for you. Okay, so Chris of Broadmeadows, if you phone, we'll get your details and we'll send you the prize thanks to Rob of Richmond. Thanks to Rob. And we'll take a break. And what song are we going to play after the break, Rob? Piano Man.
2: Uptown Girl.
9: Oh, okay. All right. Ethan will find Uptown Girl. That's a bit up and peppy. Okay. Having a birthday today is Billy Joel and Uptown Girl after this.
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9: The Saturday morning edition of Australia Overnight. Great to have your company. I'm Pat Panetta. Simon Owens is in the booth and so is Ethan as we take your calls. 133-693. Now, Rob of Richmond won the blank quiz and said he wants to give the prize because Rob has won one before to Chris of Broadmeadows, who has phoned up and he's on the line. Hi there, Chris.
0: Hello, Pat. Look, my son, Robert Regatta, I'm a good man, good boy. Very much part of this for 34 years as a listener, caller and contributor. I'd be very emotionally touched if you really gave that prize to someone that really is down on their luck.
9: Okay. To somebody who's down on their luck. Rob wants to give it to you, though, Chris. He wants to give it to you.
0: Look, I don't require it, but I would. We're very selfless here in Broadmeadows, in the city of Hume, and we'd like to think other people get a fight chance to give their head.
9: Why don't I send it to you and you find somebody who's down on their luck to give it to? Somebody you
0: I've
9: know.
0: I've had a lot of prizes. I won a lot of those dollars. Cars. It used to be free, like quizzes of Alan Pearsall,
9: right.
0: Keith McGowan,
9: right.
0: And others who said, thank you for the offer. But
9: all right. We can't give away the prize.
0: So more proud to give it to someone else and think of someone else.
9: Ethan. Yeah. We'll give it to Ethan in the booth there. He wants it. Okay. Good on you, mate. Thank you, Chris. No worries at all. We'll put it back in the barrel and find somebody for that prize. Now, today, the 9th of May, Saturday, having a birthday today, and we mentioned this before the break, and we'll play a song for you, but it's Billy Joel, born in the Bronx, New York, 1949. He's 77 today. The American singer-songwriter in February 2024 released the single Turn the Lights Back On. It was Joel's first single since Christmas in Fallujah, was released in 2007. Now, his first big hit came in 1976 with Piano Man. According to Joel, his three biggest hits are The River of Dreams, It's Still Rock and Roll to Me, and this, Billy Joel, one of his big hits as he turns 77 today, and Uptown Girl.

0: Australia overnight, having a birthday today. Billy Joel was born on this day back in 1949, and he is 77 today. One of his big hits there, Uptown Girl. Kim in Queensland. Hi, Kim.
1: Yeah, hi, Pat. Look, I was listening and heard that gentleman who won the pest control thing, and he said he didn't want it, he'd like to give it to someone else, and the other fellow said, no, thank you. But I would like to nominate Karen. Karen phones up all the time to try to win a prize, and I think you know the Karen I'm talking about.
0: Yes,
1: she's the first one on the line.
0: True.
1: She tries again, lady. She gets so close to winning, and I'm always hoping she does win, and I think you should pass it on to her, please, Pat.
0: Okay, that's a good suggestion, Kim.
1: I think she's a very worthy person.
0: Yes, because you're right.
1: She calls the first one to call all the time.
0: And we need that. You know, I often say that this is what we do here. You know, you ask people to call, and when they do that, I mean, we appreciate it from our end, and Karen does it all the time. Kim, just sit there, because Rob from Richmond's on the line as well, who originally won the prize. So are you okay with Karen to get your prize there, Rob? So we've gone to Chris in Broadmeadows, who doesn't want it. So we've gone back to the prize cupboard, and maybe Karen of Altona, I think she is. What do you reckon, Rob?
2: Oh, Karen's a worthy recipient, but I was thinking of Jim of West
0: Footscray. Oh, no. We're going to put the names in a barrel.
2: He's been in hospital recently, brighten up his day. But one of those two, I'm not fussed.
0: Okay.
2: They're both deserved winners.
0: Ethan, can you write down Jim of West Footscray and Karen? Put a little hat and it's a 50-50 chance. We'll plug a name out and we'll do that. Boy, this prize has just been sent around.
1: Oh.
0: No.
1: Well, it was kind of that fellow, I didn't catch his name, who's happy to give it to someone else, because I just think that's a great idea. And there's a few times I've tried to win on and off the last 6 months, and I thought if I win it, I will pass whatever I win on to Karen. I just think she's so worthy.
0: Okay. Yep.
1: She tries so hard.
0: 133693 for Karen. Do you know, we're driving the promotions department nuts. I hope they're not listening, because this is sort of breaking. It's every program can't do this, but we can do it on our show. We can sort of, we've got a bit of time to do it.
1: I think you're wonderful. You're very caring, Pat. Thank you.
0: Thank you. No worries. Are we allowed to do this, Simon? We won't tell anybody. Yeah, we're fine. Thank you, Kim, and thank you, Rob. We're having a bit of fun with it, and we do want to find a good home for that prize. So, Karen, who often phones up for the quiz, 133693. The Pestrol Rodent Free Max, the prize from the quiz this morning, will go to you, Karen. So give us a bell and we'll get your details.
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0: As we head to news, after news we'll meet the author of a book which tells the story of a woman who split with her husband on her 49th birthday, and then she makes an interesting list that changes her life. So Rach Morgan, the author of Disgraceful,

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1: Good morning, I'm Carolee Katsimbanis. One Nation candidate David Farley is confident he can create history and win the seat of Farrah in Saturday's by-election. The contest has been called after Susan Lee quit politics after she was dumped as Liberal leader in February. With the Liberals on the nose, it's becoming a contest between Mr. Farley and independent candidate Michelle Millthorpe. Mr. Farley believes there's mood for change in the federal electorate.
2: Winter's arriving, but I can tell you what, the burning desire of change within the constituents is there. And I'm pretty sure, comfortable saying, that will be exposed of where the constituency of Farrah wants.
1: The opposition is sceptical the federal government has found $64 billion in savings ahead of Tuesday's budget. Labor says the extra funds have come through reducing spending on some programs and scrapping the northern half of the Inland Rail. The Treasurer says the savings will be used to help pay down some of the national debt. But Liberal leader Angus Taylor says he's doubtful they exist at all.
3: I never believed this Treasurer when he says there's going to be savings. They're always made up. What we know is spending is growing twice as fast as the economy. We know that. We know the Reserve Bank Governor has done something which is very rare for Reserve Bank Governors, called out the government's spending.
1: Three women linked to Islamic State remain behind bars after arriving in Australia, having lived in a detention camp in Syria for the last 7 years. A 53-year-old woman and her 31-year-old daughter were charged. Three women linked to Islamic State remain behind bars after arriving in Australia, having lived in a detention camp in Syria for the last 7 years. A 53-year-old woman and her 31-year-old daughter were charged with crimes against humanity and slavery offences and have appeared before Melbourne Magistrates Court. The pair were remanded in custody and have a bail application scheduled for Monday afternoon. A 32-year-old who returned to Sydney was charged with membership of a terrorist organisation, refused bail to reappear in July. A fourth woman has returned into the community but is being monitored by security agencies while the children are undergoing de-radicalisation programs. Meantime, there's also been police raids. Four Melbourne men aged 19 to 29 have been arrested and charged by federal authorities for allegedly sharing ISIS propaganda. Queensland's Education Minister says QLearn has been closed to stop any further access breaches following Thursday's cyber attack. Educational technology giant Instructure has been infiltrated by hackers with thousands of student teacher information breached. John Paul Lambrook says he's calling on the federal government for action.
4: This is an issue that's affecting Tasmania, Victoria and New South Wales as well. It's not just schools, it's universities, it's a number of institutions, and it's important, I believe, that we coordinate a national response.
1: Also making news, the World Health Organization expects more cases linked to a Handa virus outbreak on a cruise ship. 8 cases have been reported so far, 3 people have died, passengers are preparing to head home.
0: Finance. 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
1: AFL, an 11-point win for Brisbane over Carlton, 100-89. And right down to the wire, a 2-point win for Western Bulldogs over Port Adelaide, 74-72. Fremantle skipper Alex Pearce will miss at least one match due to a knee injury suffered in the win over Hawthorn. In the NRL, the Sydney Roosters enjoyed a 28-12 win over the Gold Coast Titans, and after extra time, a win for the Parramatta Eels over the North Queensland Cowboys, 33-30.
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3: Now checking your weather around the country. Canberra, morning frost, mostly sunny and a top of 18 after a chilly overnight low of 1 degree. Adelaide, shower or 2, 19. Perth, sunny 24. Darwin, sunny 34. Brisbane, mostly sunny 25. Melbourne, a shower or 2 and 16. Hobart, partly cloudy 18. And Sydney, mostly sunny and 22 degrees.
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4: Australia Overnight. Now let's talk about a new book entitled Disgraceful. What's it all about? Well, it was described to me by a friend in a text that was sent to me, and she says this book is excellent, really good. It's about a woman who just turned 50 and gets a divorce before her husband, and she finds out her husband is cheating. Now instead of creating a bucket list, she creates a FU list, all the things she wanted to do before she turned 50. I think that's the plot. Rachel Fox McLeod is the award-winning writer and also the author of this book, Disgraceful, and she's on the phone. Hi, Rachel.
5: Hi, Pat. How are you going?
4: I'm well. So I was just reading that text just as a bit of a setup there, and I think I got it right. Does that make any sense? Is that the plot of the book?
5: Pretty close. Okay. Pretty close. So, yeah. Right. Yes. So the main character finds out, like, her life implodes on her 49th birthday.
4: I see.
5: So when she makes this list to kind of shake her life up, it's 50 bad decisions to make before she turns 50. So she's got a year to do it. Yeah.
4: Right. So the bad decisions. Oh, yeah. Sometimes bad decisions are the best ones that you can make. Oh, wow.
5: Yes.
4: That's a pretty cool idea.
5: yeah.
4: And okay, so how did the idea come to you? Is it, I guess, do you often get asked this? Is there any real life movement? There has to be, isn't it? When you get an idea, you see something that inspires you or you experience something that you think, oh, I can write a book about this.
5: Yeah, well, I think a lot of writers, you know, you draw from your own experience, but this book in particular, my own life imploded in spectacular fashion back in 2019, and my marriage ended and things were a bit messy, and I was kind of trying to put my life back together, and I moved back to Brisbane, and then I had gone on a life reboot trip to New York about a year out of my marriage to just kind of go, okay, well, I'm done with wallowing and I'm done a bit of healing and I'm feeling a bit better. And this is going to be my life reboot trip. And I had been in New York less than 24 hours and my daughter FaceTimed me from Australia in the middle of the night and told me I was going to be a grandmother.
4: Oh, wow. Now, how did that feel then? Because you were away.
5: I did not react well. I was only 45 and I was kind of,
4: Okay. Mm-hmm. Right. You're 45. So, it's like you've had this experience in life. You're in a reboot and then, your daughter says you're going to be a grandmother, by the way. So yeah, you had to sort of get your head around that as well. Oh, I'm with you.
5: Yeah. I did not react well. I was thinking, but you know, I'm on Tinder. I'm starting to date.
4: and now I'm a grandmother. You know,
5: and now I'm a grandmother. Should I put that in my Tinder bio? So it was, it was quite a thing to get my head around. And, it took me a while actually because I couldn't figure out who I was supposed to be now. Yeah. You know, I was only just starting to figure out who I was again after my marriage ending. And now suddenly there was this whole new identity being thrust upon me. Yes. So that's kind of where the idea for the book came from. And then it kind of expanded from there. So like the list is a really fun hook for readers, and it is a very funny book, but it's really about The main character, Grace, it's about her relationships with her sister and her daughter and her mother and a friend that she reconnects with. So it's a lot of really deep and interesting and complicated female relationships. So.
4: And that's something that we can all relate to, that redefine as we get older, having to work out who we are, and that, as you say, these titles or the things that change that sort of then are thrust upon us. So that's a common experience, you know.
5: Exactly.
4: It's pretty traumatic when it happens to us individually. I mean, many people can relate to that too, you know, this sort of breakdown of a relationship and having to work your way through that. So this book sort of deals with that common human experience, I guess, that really many of us or all of us in some way will go through.
5: Yeah, I really do hope so. I think it is what Grace is going through all the way through the book. And to be honest, she does make some very bad decisions and she goes a little bit off the rails. But, I think sometimes you need to burn things down, you know, to be able to be the phoenix from the ashes, I suppose. So,
4: How interesting.
5: Yeah. When you fall on your bum, you know, you have to, there's nowhere else to go but up. You pick yourself up and you learn from it. So there's a lot of that going on in the book.
4: And the character in this book, Grace, is drawing that to her in a way. She's made this conscious decision to say, okay, I'm going to go into that sort of dangerous realm because I know on the other end, that's the only way through. The only way to get through this is to, burn things down and then rebuild from there. That's pretty scary.
5: Yeah, exactly. And I think it's extra scary for her because, so the premise of the book, she's been married to the same man for 30 years and he's quite a high profile Christian evangelist pastor, like a mega church kind of pastor. So she's been on her best behavior for 30 years and never put a foot wrong, always put everyone else's needs first. So that's the whole idea of the bad decisions is just to do something so completely opposite to what her whole life has been. So it really is a total, you know, flipping her life on its head.
4: Australia Overnight, Rachel McLeod is here with us talking about her book, Disgraceful, Sometimes Bad Decisions Are the Best Decisions You Can Make. So when it happened to you personally, can I ask, did you make any bad decisions that turned out to be okay? What sort of stuff did
5: Maybe
4: we all do. I mean, that's pretty broad, isn't it?
5: I can neither confirm nor deny. Look, I mean, there was plenty of messiness. I think anyone coming out of the divorce, you know, you go out and have a bit too much to drink or I went on holiday. There was all kinds of things. I'm not sure any of them were super bad decisions. I mean, I went on some bad dates, if that counts. But I think a lot of people can relate to that. So there's some funny date stories in there that are inspired from, you know, real life and also, a lot of my friends were giving me all of their terrible dating stories as well.
4: But I love that idea of drawing because I can relate to this because sometimes you think this is, I guess the fear kicks in because I'm 50 something. I can relate to what you're saying and things happen and because you're so stuck in your ways as life sort of continues on, part of you says, just keep moving towards this. It's a little dangerous. Mm. It's a bit, you know, it's a bit of a bad decision, but somewhere inside you, you sort of know that you have to sort of smash a few things along the way to get somewhere or bring something to a head. So I can relate to that. I don't know if our listeners can, 133-693 if they sort of, but it's almost a conscious decision. I know it sounds a bit self-destructive, but I know what you mean. And that's basically that awareness of that seems to underpin some of the thinking in the book, if you know what I mean.
5: I think I'm very much one to say that, you know, change and growth happens outside your comfort zone.
4: Yes.
5: And especially when you get to our age, I'm 52.

0: And then suddenly you go through life upheaval, you kind of have to think, well, how much time do I have left? No one ever knows how much time they have left. Yeah. Do I want the rest of my life to be exactly how it's been? And especially if it hasn't worked out, you know, you find yourself in a place that you didn't expect, and life sometimes works out differently to what you hoped. So yep. I think when you want things to change and you want things to be different, you kind of have to throw yourself out of your comfort zone, you know?
1: Yes. Yeah, nicely said. Mm. That's sort of what I was, yeah, you're right. That's touched on what I was trying to articulate there. If your philosophy is that growth comes from being outside your comfort zone, as soon as your body starts trying to tell you not to do it, another part of you says, oh, but hang on, this is going to be growth and here's an opportunity. What about the process of writing the book? Does it come to you like that list? You know, that's pretty clever to make a list of the 50 things that, you know, the bad decisions and that sort of stuff. So is that something you brainstorm? Does it just come to you, or how does that work?
0: I have one of those brains that is literally, if I didn't write, I think my brain would explode. I constantly have, a number of ideas on the go and rolling around and, you know, planning the next one or thinking, you know, I've got a couple of TV shows in development and I'm writing a feature film and working on book two. So I think this book came about quite organically. I was working on another book at the time and I wasn't looking for another idea, but I think the things that I was going through personally, and it was all a little bit crazy. And at one point I just thought, you know what? I think this would actually make a really great TV show. It started as a television show. I wrote it as a TV pilot, as a script. And then I felt like I needed to go deeper into the story. So I decided to go back and start over with a novel version, right, and wrote the novel. And I'm really glad I did, because I think it's taken the story to places it might not have if I'd continued on with the script initially.
1: There's part of you sort of think when these things happen, you know, oh, the movie, good book. I say that I was hacked the other day. So someone got into the bank account, lost some money. Of course, you know, it's just awful and you got to deal with the bank and sort of, you know, what's going on here. But then I thought, I got on the radio on the weekend and we did some talk back. I thought, oh, at least I got a good, you know, we did a radio topic out of it and we did some talk back. We helped some other people and stuff. Mm-hmm. So there's that sort of thinking of saying these bad things, at least I'm lucky, and I guess you're the same, that we have this platform to then get on and vent and use that platform, because so there's even that. So sometimes bad things happen and you think, oh, well, at least I can write a book or it's a screenplay or something.
0: Exactly. And it was actually really cathartic to write, just with all of the, you know, life upheaval is difficult, you know, and even when you find good things out of it. But I look back and I think at the time when my life was kind of falling apart and I was rebuilding it, I think there was a point where I thought, oh God, my life is over. You know, I'm 45 and my life is over. But with the things that have happened in the last few years since then, and then writing this book and getting the book deal and some other wonderful things that have happened as a result of that, would never have happened if things hadn't imploded. So sometimes you think the worst thing in the world has happened, and it's not until a few years later you can look back and go, well, none of these great things would have happened if that bad thing hadn't happened. So you can't see it at the time, of course, but so it's been cathartic for me, and I'm hoping that it'll really resonate with a lot of people who are going through similar things or have been through similar things. And if it does help some readers, then, you know, my job's done.
1: And the power of writing, we just spoke about, you know, how it helped you, and I have a platform, but I guess journaling and writing, you don't have to have a radio show or write a book. Yeah. Is that something you've always had in your life, the power of putting words on a page?
0: I used to write a lot when I was a kid, and I used to keep a diary every now and then. And then through my teens, I stopped writing for a number of years because I found music. And so I sang in bands for a really long time, and I thought I was going to be Madonna. And obviously I'm not Madonna. So I found my way back to writing when I was about 30.
1: Madonna's not Madonna anymore. You know?
0: No, yeah. and I'm glad I'm not Madonna, because I'd be copping flack over Coachella if I was.
1: Oh, yeah.
0: I think journaling, I generally only really keep a journal. I try really hard at the beginning of each year and think I'm going to write it. I get by a new notebook and I think I'm going to write everything down this year. And I usually last till about the end of January and then I get distracted. So I'm not an excellent journal keeper, but I know a lot of my friends who are writers also swear by it, just to get their thoughts and their feelings out and down on the page. So yeah, you don't need to write a book to do it. You just need to get it out in some way.
1: Is Officeworks one of your favorite places to be at? Yeah, don't you love walking through an office?

0: Works, or better than Bunnings. People love Bunnings. I love Officeworks.
1: Yeah, Officeworks is my Bunnings.
0: Yeah, that's right. So and all those planners and things, you think, oh, you need one of those ones. Yeah.
1: I have way too many notebooks yeah, and way too many coloured pens.
0: But then I get at home and I start writing in there and I think, oh, I've sort of, it doesn't look as nice as it does in the store because I've got all my scribbly writing on there. I tend to tear pages out. Is this weird now that I have you here? Like, I'll write a little note or a journal and I'll go back and think, okay, well, I've written that. I want to start fresh and I'll just remove those pages. And then it means I can't go back and read it. That's weird, isn't it? I don't know why I do that.
1: I don't know. I mean, I'm not sure if it's weird. I mean, you must be doing it for some reason. Yeah. But what do you do with the pages once you tear them out? Do you throw them away?
0: Yeah.
1: Oh, so interesting.
0: Yeah, because I wanted to go again fresh in my mind. I'll remember. I'll look at it and read it and think, okay, that's what I was thinking then and planning. But I don't want to look back now. I want to sort of then use my sort of – so. And, I don't know why. There you go. I thought I said that. But it's something that I do.
1: I have a little bit of a different philosophy. Like when I'm writing, well, not necessarily in a journal, but if I've started, if I'm working on a book or a short story and then there's a chunk that gets edited out or that I cut or I think, oh, that's rubbish, I'll just start again. I never delete anything or throw it away. I have what I call a dump file on my computer and I save absolutely everything because you never know when you're going to be able to look back on something you've written and it might spark something for something new. And you can turn it into something else or improve on it. So I reckon you should start keeping your torn out pages to look back on, Pat.
0: I like that.
1: Just pop them in a box somewhere until you're old and grey, and then you can look back on all of the interesting
0: things. That's right. You're right. I'm not good at that. And it is so good to look back. You know, if I find some old photos these days, we've all got photos on the phone thing, but you look back, you read, you think, oh, that's what I was thinking at that time. It's pretty awesome. 133-693. Do you keep a journal? Can you relate to this? 133-693, our number here in Australia overnight. Okay, so we can get this book. Yeah, obviously we can just get on. Well, there's all ways to purchase books online, but also in bookstores. Rachel, is that the best way?
1: Yeah. So it's in all major book retailers. So everywhere from Dimmocks, QBD, Reddings, basically independent bookstores as well. So you can get the paperback in store. You can also at the online retailers get it as an ebook. And there is also a really, really wonderful, audiobook version. And my audiobook narrator is just absolutely incredible. So it's really wonderful to listen to.
0: Okay, so Disgraceful is the title you're looking for. I think it's a red cover. I'm having the picture here now, but is that right?
1: It's easy to see. It stands out on the shelf. It's red at the bottom, and it's kind of a turquoisey blue with the word Disgraceful in big red letters, so you can't miss it.
0: That's the one. Okay, thank you so much. Thanks for joining us on Australia Overnight. Thank you.
1: Thanks for having me, Pat.
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0: That's right. Senior producer of the continuous call team on 2GB 4BC, Andrew Lucas, is our sport reporter and he's back on the phone. 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
0: Now, round 10 of the NRL, the Cowboys hosting the Eels. Tell me about this game.
11: Yeah, what a game this was, up in Townsville, up in North Queensland. Parramatta in the end winning 33-30 in Golden Point. An absolute epic, this one. And both teams for the majority of the game went try for try. And full credit to the Eels to come away with this victory. Throughout the season, they've had a number of players injured. They've been under strength and they just showed five and they managed to get it done. And for the Cowboys, it was probably a really, really disappointing loss. The Cowboys, both sides, as I mentioned, went try for try. The Cowboys led 12-10 at half time. And then late in the game, they looked to wrap it up. They had a decent lead, but then Parramatta fought back. They scored with 4 minutes to go to tie it up at 30-all. And then Mitchell Moses from the sideline, he missed the conversion. So we went into Golden Point extra time. And in the first minute of Golden Point, Mitchell Moses, he stepped up, the New South Wales Origin representative. He nailed the match winning field goal in that 81st minute to make it 31-30. But then there was a bit of foul play. Scott Drinkwater, the Cowboys fullback, with some dangerous contact on Moses. So Parramatta then had a penalty goal to make it 33-30. And like I said, it was a game that had everything. And for the Cowboys, it was really disappointing to see Jason Tamalolo. He became the most capped player in club history. His 295th game. Unfortunately, they couldn't get the win. And to make matters worse for the Cowboys, the home side, Tommy Dearden, the Maroons playmaker, he suffered an ankle injury. The coach, Todd Payden, said in the post-match press conference, he'll go for scans and we've got to wait and see how serious it is.
0: There you go. All right, what about the Roosters taking on the Titans?
11: Yeah, the Roosters running out 28-12 winners in this one at Gosford on the New South Wales Central Coast. And it was a good win for the Roosters. They've now won six in a row, the Roosters. They're absolutely flying in the top half of the table. And it was tough early on. They only led 10-6 at halftime. The Titans scored the first try of the match before the Roosters scored a couple just before halftime. The controversial one there to Robert Toyer in the 30th minute. The NRL officials have already told the Titans coach Josh Hannay last night that they got that one wrong. So that changed momentum a little bit. But then in the second half, the Roosters, they really showed their class. James Tedesco, their captain, a former New South Wales Origin representative, he did his hopes of a recall no harm. He was absolutely outstanding, scoring a double. He ran for over 300 metres. And again, he just continues to perform, James Tedesco. So he did all he can to get that Blues jersey again. And for the Roosters, yeah, they run out 28-12 victors.
0: Okay. Now, Luke, my good friend Luke Grant from 2GB, is he a Rooster supporter?
11: He's a very proud Rooster.
0: Yeah, he is too. That's right. Of course he is.
11: He's always around the office making sure everyone knows about it too.
0: Yeah, he's a good guy. All right, the AFL round 9, Brisbane taking on the Carlton Blues.
11: Yeah, good one. A good game this one as well, Brisbane. They were too good in the end, 14-16-100 to defeat Carlton, 13-11-89 up at the Gabba. And look, 11-point margin. I think most people would have expected this one to be a little bit more, and it looked like it was heading that way early on. Brisbane had a fast start. They led 29-15 at quarter time. They then extended that lead to 38 at half time. But then Carlton, it's been a dismal season so far. They've only had the one win, but they showed a lot of fight in the second half and gave their coach Michael Voss a reason to be proud. They kicked 11 goals to 6 in the second half to really force Brisbane's hand and make it tight and make it competitive for them. But in the end, the Lions had too much class. Lachie Neal, 33 touches and one goal, and Logan Morris kicking four goals as well. So a couple of big performers for the home side up at the Gabba.
0: Interesting, the Blues has showed a bit of grunt, though, a bit of spark in there, because you're right, it's been dismal for the Carlton Blues. So is there some signs of something promising from the game, do you think?
11: Yeah, it was an important second half, and full credit to that surge that they had, and it could have easily have been a real blowout margin, 60, 70, 80 points, but I think Michael Voss will be impressed with that second half, that third and fourth quarter. The third quarter, they kicked 6-3, and then, like I said, 11-6 in that second half. But ultimately, it's a results-driven business. You need those wins, and they've only managed one so far to start the season. But no doubt he'll be proud of his team's second half. He just would have hoped to have seen that in the first half as well.
0: Port Adelaide taking on the Western Bulldogs in the AFL. Tell me about that game.
11: Yeah, another thriller. We love our Friday night sport, Friday night thrillers, plenty happening. And in the end, it was the Western Bulldogs, too good, 10-14-74, defeating Port Adelaide, 10-12-72 at the Adelaide Oval. And the Western Bulldogs, they kicked the first three goals of the game. Port came back to only trail by 13 at quarter time. The Bulldogs led by three goals at half time, but then it was the Powers' term in that third quarter. They really surged. The Dogs managed just the one point, no goals in that third term. The deficit was cut to 5 points, and then what a thrilling last quarter it was. And right to the very end, the scores were tied up at 72-all with less than 60 seconds remaining. And then for the Dogs, Will Lewis kicked it behind, and Harvey Gallagher back-to-back. It was Gallagher first and then Will Lewis. And in the end, the Dogs managing to hold on for that two-point win. Riley Sanders had 31 disposals. Marcus Bontempelli, 30 disposals and one goal. And for Port Adelaide, Mitch Georgiades, he was really, really impressive. Four goals, four and 12 touches as well.
0: And the Super Rugby Pacific, give us an update on that.
11: Yeah, unfortunately, the Queensland Reds going down to the Chiefs 31-21, but they put up a really good fight up at Suncorp Stadium in Brisbane. Lachie Anderson got them on the board in the seventh minute before the Chiefs hit back. They led 10-7 at halftime, and they opened up that lead to 17-7 before the Reds again cut the deficit to 3 points, but their class, the Chiefs, it just flowed late, and they managed to get a couple of late tries to seal that victory. They keep their minor premiership hopes alive. They're up to second on the ladder. They've won 9 from 11, so really impressive. And in the early game last night, the Crusaders, too good for the Blues, 36-20.
0: Andrew Lucas, our sport reporter, thanks for your time again on Australia Overnight. Good job. Thank you, mate.
11: Thanks for having me, Pat.
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4: Weekend edition of Australia Overnight, the Mother's Day weekend edition of the program, today being Saturday the 9th of May, the day before Mother's Day. I'm Pat Panetta as we take your calls across the nation on 133-693. Simon in Colac is here. Hi, Simon. Oh, we've lost him. Okay, we'll do some weather for you across the nation for today, Saturday the 9th of May. In Broome, a sunny day and 32 degrees. We'll get some current temps too, if we might do that for you as well. In Perth, a sunny day and 24 degrees today for Perth. In Adelaide, a shower or two and 19 degrees today for Adelaide. Currently sitting on for Adelaide, it's on 10.7 degrees, and what do we have before? Perth is right now 17 degrees. In Melbourne, a shower or two and a top of 16 degrees today. Right now it's 12. In Hobart, a partly cloudy day and 18 degrees. Currently Hobart 11. In Canberra, morning frost and mostly sunny, 18 degrees today for Canberra. Right now it's 8. In Wollongong, a mostly sunny day and a max of 20 degrees. In Sydney, mostly sunny and 22 degrees today. Sydney right now is 14. In Newcastle, sunny and 22 degrees. Darwin, a sunny day, 34 degrees. Alice Springs, sunny and 19. And there you go, your national weather across the nation for the day before Mother's Day, Saturday the 9th of May. Now, winter in many parts of the nation is really starting to kick in. Are you feeling the rain and the cold that happens at this time of year? Have you found yourself a nice heavy doona? Have you got the doona out of the cupboard that's so warm and cozy, getting under that doona or the woolly jackets? What about the bed socks? Are you resorting to wearing socks to bed, the bed socks? Is there anything more unattractive or repelling in a romantic sense than wearing bed socks? But relationships, of course, get to a point where, you know, you do that, don't you? You wear your bed socks, and there's something special about how relationships get to a certain point where you can do that. I'm going somewhere with this, I think. So what is the most unsexy thing you can wear more than bed socks? I don't know. 133-693. But there's a song. It reminded me of a song or a comedy duo. They're called Flight of the Conchords. Now, they've been around for a little while, and this was one of their first songs. They were young men back then. Two young comedians from New Zealand performed these comedy songs. This is called Business Time, which is a funny little song about when I think of bed socks and that sort of thing, talking about being, you know, very unromantic in the bedroom. This comedy song from this duo points towards a relationship that has that dynamic, but it's cheeky, it's fun, and it talks about it being business time. It's all clean and it's fun. It's these two young men. So I'll play it for you now. It's called It's Business Time from the two comedians from New Zealand called The Flight of the Conchords.
5: We'll do another song.

girl, tonight we're gonna make love. You know how I know, baby? 'Cause it's Wednesday. And Wednesday night is the night that we make love. Tuesday night's the night that we go and visit your mother, but Wednesday night is the night that we make love. 'Cause everything is just right. Conditions are perfect. There's nothing good on TV. Conditions are perfect. You lean in close and say something sexy like, I might go to bed, I've got work in the morning. I know what you're trying to say, baby. You're trying to say, oh yeah, it's business time. It's business time.

0: Next thing you know, we're in the bathroom brushing our teeth. That's all part of it. That's foreplay. Then you go sort out the recycling. That's not part of it, but it's still very important. Then we're in the bedroom. You're wearing that ugly old baggy t-shirt from that team building exercise you did for your old work. And it's never looked better on you.
1: Team building exercise 99.
0: Oh, you don't know what you're doing to me. I remove my jeans, but trip over them because I still got my shoes on. But then I turn it into a sexy dance. Next thing you know, I'm down to just my socks. And you know when I'm down to just my socks, what time it is. It's time for business. It's business time.
1: Business, that's why they call business socks. It's business time.
0: Ooh.
1: Making love for two, making love for 2 minutes.
0: When it's with me, only so a couple of comedians from New Zealand, and that's called It's Business Time, which I think is a fun song. And it reminds me of wearing bed socks when it comes to winter. We'll take a break. Alex First is our man about town. He's been to see a show. He's going to tell you all about it right after this.
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0: Australia Overnight. Alex First is our man about town, and he's been out and about, and he's on the phone. Hi there, Alex.
13: G'day, Pat. Good week for you?
0: Yeah, it has been a good week, a busy week, and so this is the highlight of my week, being in the studio, doing well with you, but also doing this program on the weekend. So this is what I look forward
13: Very nice of you to say. So, yeah, of course, I mean, I think it'd be wonderful. You've got the whole of Australia listening. Magnificent.
0: Yep.
13: Love it.
0: Yep.
13: Now, I have got to tell you that it's been an unusual week because I suppose if there's been a theme, it's been domestic abuse. Now, you hear about it all the time. It's all too common. I despise it, of course, as so many of us do, but it just appears to be relentless. And I initially saw a film, which is not going to open until the coming Thursday, new Aussie movie called Life Could Be a Dream, an 82-minuter. And in it, a woman is psychologically tormented and traumatized by her husband. So, okay, heavy going. And I've just seen a new theatre production, a musical, that has opened at Her Majesty's Theatre in Melbourne called Waitress. And at the heart of that, the desire to break free of an abusive relationship, which was based on a film, an independent movie put out in 2007, which starred Kerry Russell. What? So let me tell you a little bit more about Waitress, because it all sounds very, very heavy, but there's also elements of light here, and there's comedic elements to it as well. So there's a lady called Jenna Hunterson, and she works as a waitress and happens to be a prolific and really good baker. She makes all sorts of pies. You know, Americans love their pies. So I don't know. I mean, if you had to choose one flavor of pie, now you can do sweet or savory. Maybe you can combine the two. Where would you go?
0: Well, I love a good meat pie, like a sort of steak and, you know, sort of like a peppery steak.
13: Steak and kidney?
0: Steak and kidney, I was going to say that, but no, like a peppery steak sort of pie. You know, go to like a bakery when you in a regional town and the sausage rolls are big and the pies are sort of, you know, stuffed full of goodness. So, yeah, a savoury pie. Oh, look, anything sweet is good for me.
13: I agree with you. I mean, we've both got a sweet tooth, obviously. I love my apple pie, apple and sultanas, and I think that goes down a treat, maybe with some raspberry in there if we're going to go for the sweet. I love a mushroom and potato pie.
0: Yeah,
13: oh, my God.
0: Especially when it's wintry weather. We're into winter. It's the best.
13: Isn't it? And I agree with you that somehow, not to denounce anything happening in metro cities, but when you go to the country, maybe your appetite is up or whatever, but gee, they've got some brilliant bakeries, haven't they?
0: Yep, absolutely. Yeah, that's right. That's sort of, you know, every town has its sort of bakery that you go to.
13: Exactly.
0: Yeah.
13: Let's promote regional Australia. You know, the idea of traveling there and enjoying the hospitality. That's the other thing that really strikes me. Whenever I go to country areas, the people seem to have more time. They greet you in a different way. Maybe it's just me, but I've really noticed it. Have you?
0: Oh, I have. Oh, absolutely. Yeah, very friendly. Very friendly. We spoke to someone in, there was the ABBA festival the other weekend, and it was a beautiful town in, it'll come to me in New South Wales. If I travel to country wherever, you know, if you're on the sort of the train, whether it be V-Line or whatever, very friendly. I noticed that. Different to, I know it's a bit of a cliche, but just more welcoming and open, I guess. In the city, lots of people, they're friendly as well, but, there is, you know, this, you're guarded a little. You're not sure what's going on here. Why are you asking me this question? Are you going to sort of, you know, scare me, or
13: suspicious.
0: Is it real? Yeah, yeah. So that's the thing. Yep.
13: So there we are. Jenna Hunterson, waitress, prolific baker at a place called Joe's Pie Diner. It's in a small town in America's South. And in fact, it's said that she bakes 27 different kinds of pie, which is kind of special. And she's the one trapped in this unhappy marriage to a guy called Earl, who treats her shamefully and expects her to hand over all her earnings. And you've seen that in sort of olden films, haven't you, where somebody, you know, puts their hand out and, you know, give me the money, right, that she might make in not just her salary but the tips each day.
0: Yep.
13: And then she falls pregnant to him. So she goes to the doctor, anticipating that she's going to see the obstetrician who gave birth to her. It's a small town, right?
0: Right.
13: Only to find that she is retired. And in her place, a new medico called Dr. Jim Pometer, who's moved to town from Connecticut only a fortnight ago. There is an immediate spark between this pair.
0: What sort of spark? Romantic spark?
13: Oh, yeah. They start a hot and heavy affair.
14: Oh, my God.
13: The doctor and the patient.
14: Right.
13: You've got a regular diner, an old-timer called Joe, who is outwardly irascible but cares for Jenna. Jenna Hunterson, the lead character here.
14: Mm.
13: Not afraid to present her with a few home truths, which I dare say she probably needs at this point. Mm. Meanwhile, she learns about a local pie baking contest, and that carries a prize purse of
14: $10,000.
13: $20,000.
14: Double it.
13: Yep. Yeah, so there you go. And she determines that if she wins it, she could have the means to leave Earl, or she would have.
14: That's right. Don't tell Earl about the 20K.
13: Correct. Yep. So Joe's pie diner is actually a hotbed of discontent, truth be told, because it's not only Jenna who dreams of a better life, but fellow waitress called Becky, who is also married, and the perennially single Dawn. And Dawn's really anxious. She actually takes a step off the deep end and enters her profile onto a dating app.
14: Right.
13: And she connects with this dorky guy called Oggie, only to discover that they've got a great deal in common.
14: Is that Rob Mills? Where does Rob Mills come in?
13: Ah, well, he's the doctor.
14: Oh, he's the doctor.
13: He's the doctor, yeah.
14: Oh,
13: well,
14: there you
13: go. He and Natalie Bassingthwaite. Yeah, the two of them together. It's great, actually, to see them together on stage. Yeah. And they do so well, really, really well. Anyway, as for Becky, she's accustomed to receiving grief from their boss, his name's Cal, but she's got a secret up her sleeve. And so there's a lot going on. Yeah, so it is, and it's about dealing, this whole musical theatre production is about dealing with the cards that Jenna and the others have been dealt. And how do you get through it, right? And although it involves some pretty heavy themes, I've mentioned it's also humorous and upbeat. So you've got that mix of cold and hot, which is played up in the book by Jesse Nelson and the music and lyrics by Sarah Bareilles. And you've got that music and lyrics, several melodic, whimsical, ear-catching numbers performed by a six-piece band. And I like the fact that the band's on stage.
14: Oh,
13: that doesn't happen all the time.
14: Yeah, I like that.
13: To the right of stage, and you see them doing their stuff. I love it.
14: Yep.
13: Under the musical director, who is Jeffrey Castles. Now, love Natalie Bassingthwaite, seen her a lot, makes Jenna her own. Really splendid display, not just of acting, but of vocalization. She really does soar. There's some great numbers there. And my golly, you know, the hairs at the back of your neck stand up. Some of those numbers are just fabulous. And Rob Mills got a great vocal strength as well. And he's this heart on sleeve doctor, somebody who really cares. In this case, perhaps cares a little bit too much.
14: Yeah.
13: Right. Yeah. Yeah. So feistiness and pragmatism. They're the calling cards for Gabrielle Thomas. Right. She plays the no nonsense Becky. And there's a ditziness, which is really delightful, about Mackenzie Dunn. She plays the awkward Dawn. And then I'm going to mispronounce his name, not deliberately, but his name is John Zintavalonis, and his bark is worse than his bite. He plays the diner manager, Cal.
14: Right.
13: He likes to sort of crack down hard, but I reckon underneath it all, he really does care.
14: Yep.
13: And Keanu Gonzalez, he brings contemptuous disregard to his depiction of the self-absorbed Earl.
14: Keanu Gonzalez.
13: Oh, isn't that a great name?
14: Oh, mate, love it. I'm going to use that.
13: I do too. Yeah.
14: When I go to Starbucks and they say, what's the name? I say Keanu Gonzalez.
13: Yeah,
14: right,
13: exactly.
14: Right there on the cup.
13: He's a nasty husband, right, Earl?
14: Yeah.
13: And then here's a name from the past who's been around for a long time, and I shouldn't say just the past.
14: I can see
13: John Waters.
14: John Waters.
13: John Waters plays Joe. He's the wise old head who sees all, right, who knows exactly what's going on, right? And then you've got the scene stealer, a guy called Gareth Isaac. What a comic revelation is Oggy. You know, he's the guy who sweeps the awkward Dawn off her feet. And I loved whenever he's in a scene, you just have to have a smile on your face. So love that about it. Yeah. And really strong ensemble. It's really well choreographed by Lauren Lotaro. So it resonates, waitress. And the sets. Now, you've got these things wheeled in and out, and it works particularly well. You've got the bakery, the behind-the-scenes bakery. You've got the diner, the doctor's office, Jenna and Earl's home, and the scenic design is by Scott Pask. So that's terrific. And you've got some fun with the costuming as well. Sitterat and Lalab is the person responsible for costuming. Strength in the lighting by Ken Billington and sound by Jonathan Deans. And the director is Diane Paulus. She does breathe life into distress and joy. Now, that's hard to do because it's an unusual combination. But this is a bittersweet script. It really is. And it's the most enjoyable, if at times uncomfortable, because that's its want, let's be honest. It's a very enjoyable but uncomfortable watch. That's how I would describe Waitress at Her Majesty's Theatre in Melbourne. So it's 2.5 hours, including interval, which is usually about, 20 minutes, on at the theatre, Her Majesty's, until the 9th of July. And as I say, it just seems to have been that week. And, you know, watch out for that Aussie movie that I also mentioned at the start, Life Could Be a Dream, that starts this Thursday. And, yeah, I mean, unfortunately, I think we need to talk about these things as we are more, because otherwise it gets swept under the carpet, domestic abuse, and it shouldn't. It should never be. And people need to stand up, don't they?
14: Absolutely. Good on you, Alex. It's always a pleasure to have you on the program. So thanks for your time. And your website, itellyouwhatithink.com, to check out more from Alex First, itellyouwhatithink.com. And thanks for being here in Australia Overnight. Thank you.
13: Always a pleasure. 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
14: Do penguins have knees? And how do seeds hear the rain? Apparently they hear the rain, but they don't have ears. We'll find out with Dr. Carl. We're talking weird science after news. As we get the news, this beautiful song from the movie Brokeback Mountain. Here we go.

0: turning to Australia from Syria because they are Australian citizens. But the opposition claims the immediate arrests of three of the four women is proof more could have been done. 53-year-old Kausar Abbas and her 31-year-old daughter Zainab Ahmed have appeared before Melbourne Magistrates Court and are spending the weekend in custody. They're charged with crimes against humanity and slavery and have a bail application scheduled for Monday afternoon. Janae Safar, who flew into Sydney, has been refused bail in court. She's charged with entering a conflict zone and knowingly joining ISIS and will reappear in court in July. Shadow Home Affairs Minister John O'Donoghue believes that they could have used the Passport Act or temporary exclusion orders to block their passports being issued.
1: While the powers are limited, and yes, there are high thresholds, I'm not convinced we went anywhere near looking at using those powers. And you know what? If the powers under the laws as they stand today weren't strong enough, we'd invited the government to bring us all back to Parliament to pass laws that were strong enough.
0: Several homes in Melbourne's northern and southeastern suburbs have been raided, with federal police arresting four men aged between 19 and 29 for possessing extremist material. Nine Police reporter Gillian Lantouris says they'd been allegedly sending, sharing and receiving images and videos of previous terrorist attacks and other ISIS propaganda.
2: Now, during these raids at a Roxburgh Park home, an AFP officer did fire a gunshot. This was unintentional and no one was injured, but the four men have faced Melbourne Magistrates Court. One of them has had a conditional bail, meaning he's back out in the community and he'll face court again in July.
0: The Liberals are set to lose another federal seat, this time Farah in regional New South Wales. Polls show the real contest is between One Nation candidate David Farley and independent Michelle Millthorpe. The by-election was called after Susan Lee quit politics after she was dumped as Liberal leader in February. Her successor Angus Taylor admits the coalition has a lot of work to do to win back voter trust.
3: There's a range of factors. One of them is that we had two breakups in the space of less than a year between the Liberal Party and the National Party. But I tell you what, we are the parties that can get rid of a rotten Labor government.
0: Also making news, Communications Minister Annika Wells has apologised after the Independent Expenses Authority found she'd breached regulations on four separate trips. She's now repaid the $10,000 for breaking travel rules. A 2.5-year strike force operation has seen the largest amount of child abuse material seized in New South Wales history. 62 people have now been charged under Strike Force Glandor and almost 400 charges laid. And overseas, three hikers have been killed and 10 remain missing after a volcano erupted on Indonesia's eastern Halmahera Island. Ash clouds are hampering the search efforts.
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0: NRL, after extra time, a win for the Parramatta Eels over the North Queensland Cowboys, 33-30. Earlier, a 28-12 win for the Sydney Roosters over the Gold Coast Titans. AFL, and a win for the Brisbane Lions over Carlton, 100-89. It was a 2-point win for Western Bulldogs over Port Adelaide, 74-72, and a 20-point win in the Super Netball for the Adelaide Thunderbirds over West Coast Fever, 65-45.
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4: Now checking your weather around the country. Canberra, morning frost, mostly sunny and a top of 18 after a chilly overnight low of 1 degree. Adelaide, shower or 2, 19. Perth, sunny 24. Darwin, sunny 34. Brisbane, mostly sunny 25. Melbourne, a shower or 2 and 16. Hobart, partly cloudy 18. And Sydney, mostly sunny and 22 degrees.

0: Yes, it's Australia Overnight. Time to talk some weird science with Dr. Carl. Hi, Dr. Carl.
1: Ahoy, Dr. Pat. Lovely to be with you again.
0: Great to have you on the program, of course. And seeds can hear the sound of rain. I like this one.
1: Yeah, it's weird because you think, well, where are their ears?
0: Yeah,
1: yeah, good question.
0: Well,
1: the thing is that a plant and a seed, they're not blind to the world. So with regard to plants, they know where the sun is.
0: Right.
1: They know whether it's day or night,
0: mm-hmm.
1: and they respond to wind. And if there, and this was an interesting study back in 2014, when they, from a microphone and a loudspeaker, replayed the sounds of caterpillars chewing on leaves, then the plants then started making more bitter chemicals to fight the caterpillars in their leaves, even though there were no actual caterpillars chewing on them.
0: Right, right. So there you are. They've got, I'm going to call it a brain or instincts to survive. Yeah.
1: Well, it's more than an instinct because they're responding to the environment.
0: Right.
1: And so we definitely don't know where their ears are. But the thing about the plants is that they don't have any legs, so they can't run away. So chemical warfare is a good option. So they, when they played the sound of caterpillars chewing, they made the chemical supply of the caterpillars. And plants like tomatoes and blueberries, they respond to what's called buzz pollination. And when bees come along to try and get the delicious nectar to eat, well, they're just coming there to get the nectar. They're just greedy for the sweet stuff.
0: Mm-hmm.
1: But the plant is saying, oh, come and get the sweet stuff, but also accidentally brush your wings against my pollen, mm-hmm. and then take this to another plant, and that way you can do the sex for me. And so the bees do a thing called buzz pollination,
0: mm-hmm.
1: when they move their wings rapidly and they make a sound, and that vibration shakes the pollination loose. So the tomatoes and the blueberries will actually be modified, or their behavior is modified by the bees, and they'll start dropping their. And so on one hand, the bees are just sort of trying to hover there, but at the same time, they're accidentally dropping the pollen on top of them. But this is the first time we've actually seen hearing in seeds and seedling. And the experiment was done with grains of rice. So the scientists chose rice because you can grow rice entirely in water, which makes it much more simple to deal with from a physics point of view than trying to do with both water and soil. And they got 2,000 seeds in two puddles of water, well, a whole bunch of puddles, and they tried different temperatures, different conditions. So half of them were just growing in water, and the other half were growing in water where there was rain falling on the water. Now, when they went looking, they found that there was noises. Have you ever heard that sort of kaplunk when water from the sky, when rain falls on water, you can hear a little tiny kaplunk thingy?
0: Yes, yes.
1: Well, water is much more dense than air, and the amount of energy going onto the seas was roughly the same as you standing right next to a jet engine to trying to take off at full power.
0: Okay. Yes.
1: A lot of energy, right? Now, secondly, a seed is not just a hard thing with sort of a mush on the inside.
0: Right.
1: It's got a whole lot of different cells inside it for different jobs, you know, to take you through this phase and that phase and to get the shoot out and then to get the first branch and the leaves. And, you know, there's complicated stuff going on. And there are cells in there called statocytes. Stato comes from the Greek meaning to stand. So they're cells which let the plant know which way is up, and you think, or rather the seed, and you think, why does a seed have to know which way is up? And the answer is because it wants to send the shoots up to the sky into the sunlight, not horizontally and stay in the dark, and not downhill.
0: Mm.
1: They definitely want to go up.
0: Wow.
1: So the seed has to know which way is up, and then inside things called statoliths, so stato to stand and lith meaning stone, and they're blobs of a carbohydrate that are really dense and they sink to the bottom. So the cell, the statocyte, it's sort of got a gluggy mix in it, and there's these heavy lumps that go to the bottom, and that tells the cell which way is up. And these little cells are about 1 or 2 microns or millions of a meter in diameter, and when the vibrations come through, they shake their entire body length with. So it's like you being 2 meters tall, being shoved up and up 2 meters in the air, you know, like you notice that, right? Yes. And the way that the cells respond, having been shaken around by this, is that they then start germinating 25% more. The net result is that if you drop water droplets onto water, the seeds will germinate 25% more. And you think, why? Mm-hmm. Well, normally when rain falls out of the sky, it's associated with a bit of lightning high up and there's extra nitrogen dissolved as one of the oxides of nitrogen as a fertilizer. And so if you got rain, probably that was associated with lightning, probably the lightning forced atoms of oxygen to kiss up to atoms of nitrogen, make a bit of a fertilizer. And so the seed is thinking, well, the universe is giving me some free fertilizer. I may as well increase my germination rate. That's the theory or the guess that the scientists have as to why it happens. And it's the way that it happens. Not that they have ears, but rather that they get vibrated and shook around so much. And that is a signal that there's, you know, rain falling on them. Let's go and make babies.
0: I'm staying at a friend's place who's away and I need to look after his plants, which of course he loves. And I'm just, you know, I don't know. I water them. I don't know if it's me. I look at them. I think, oh, it looks a bit, you know, floppier than it did yesterday. But they're little entities, aren't they, these plants? And they need to be looked after. So I don't know if it's me.
1: Yeah. You can, if you haven't got any experience at it, buy the little water meters that you plug into the soil. You shove them in the soil.
0: Right.
1: And they tell you what the ideal moisture ratio is for that sort of plant. In that sort of soil, but that's an extra cost.
0: Okay.
1: On the other hand, you're getting free accommodation.
0: Well,
1: what the heck?
0: Well, yeah.
1: And it's good to be nice to plants.
0: Well, I'm not quite free, but we've done a deal. Penguin knees. Do penguins have knees? And there's something strange about these penguin knees too, Dr. Carl.
1: Yeah, they actually do have knees. It's just that their flesh comes all the way down to their feet. And so the knees are inside that flesh and they're permanently bent.
0: Oh.
1: And also one of the rather charming features of penguins is also very mysterious. Why do they waddle like slightly drunk sumo wrestlers?
0: Yes.
1: Now, the scientists have looked at their skeleton a long time in the past and they found that the knees, which are tucked into their body cavity, not outside the body, are bent. In a perpetual squat. So they've got to have really strong upper thigh muscles to be able to walk around with their legs bent. And some scientists just went looking, thinking there's something else going on. And they found a muscle which brings together the legs. It sort of pulls the legs together, the knees, and it gives the birds an ability to easily maneuver while they've got a crammed leg posture. It stabilizes the leg against the body when the penguin is leaning to one side. And so that provides extra energy so the leg can go swing one leg forward, swing the other leg forward as it balances on a stabilized leg. And that way they can have a lovely waddle. So maybe that muscle is there just to make them look cute to us humans. I don't think so.
0: No. They're very cute, aren't they? I mean, all these movies that are made about penguins as well. There's the penguin dancing feet movie and there's always a cute penguin. In these sort and of cartoons.
1: It is amazing the way that they come out of the water at high speed. And on one of our trips to Antarctica, we were on a little rubber ducky and my wife got hit in the back by a penguin.
0: That's right. They just come out and so they slide, don't they? They slide on the water with their little flippers, sort of?
1: No, they get high speed under the water about a meter below. And then when they're at really high speed, they suddenly go vertical. At a bit of not vertical, maybe at about 70 degrees, and they come up vertically, almost vertically out of the water, and their legs underneath them, they're very close to vertical as they come out of the water, and then they land on their feet and then just start walking.
0: Australia Overnight, Dr. Carl is with us. Now, I remember when I was first starting out in radio, a lovely girl that I was seeing, but this is about celebrity adulation. There was a boy band that she was just obsessed with. She was better as she got a bit older, but when she was younger, I thought, oh, this is a bit, what's this all about? So, tell me about, people who love to follow celebrities. They have certain psychological characteristics.
1: Yeah, so we're not talking about the teenagers because they've just got crazy hormones all over the place.
0: Okay.
1: And they're different from you and me. And God bless them. We need them. They're wonderful. But we're talking about more adult celebrity following.
0: Oh.
1: And the thing you realize is that celebrity admiration most of the time is not harmful. And I'm not saying it's bad, and it can coexist with healthy relationships and well-being. Yeah. And there's a whole spectrum of it. And this study done in Australia looked at over 1,800 adult fans. And across both the studies, they found that people who've got a less clearly defined sense of themselves, you know, like, my name is Carl, I know who I am. Mm. People who are less certain about themselves, who are less confident, tended to have more and stronger emotional connections to celebrities. Now, whether this was for intense personal reasons or social connection or for enjoyment, but either way, they were much more likely to engage in celebrity adulation and worship and following.
0: Mm.
1: And the thing is that you look across at these celebrities and you think, oh my God, look how confident they are. Look how successful and the direction. They know what they're doing. They know what they're going to be doing tomorrow afternoon and a week after that. And me, I'm just floating like a paddle pop stick in the gutter of life on a rainy day. So if you identify with somebody who's got this direction and success and confidence, you think, well, they've got it. Well, it'll give me some temporary clarity, especially when things are bad. But in general, celebrity worship and adoration is not harmful unless you go and buy all their stupid products and then waste your money. But apart from that, it's kind of fun, but it can help you get through dark times as you can identify with somebody who's perhaps a bit better off than you are.
0: Like when Dr. Carl walks into a pharmacy in Sydney and the person behind the counter says, I heard you on the radio on Australia Overnight with Pat Panetta. Remember that, Dr. Carl?
1: That's that person. Yep, and they end up giving me a Bluey doll.
0: Oh, right. There you go.
1: I wouldn't believe it. That's amazing.
0: They might be listening right now too. We'll say we're sending them a cheerio. Dr. Carl, it's always a pleasure. Thanks for being here and talking science on Australia Overnight.
1: Thank you so much, Dr. Pat.
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0: Australia Overnight. Now, inflation is becoming a real problem. Fuel prices are the key driver of that, of course. So what are businesses doing right now to manage the cost pressures? And how is this affecting the job market? Now, joining us on the line is James Keane from Employment Hero. Hey there, James.
12: Hey, Pat. How are you going?
0: Going well. I tell you what, it's interesting out there, isn't it, with inflation. There was the Reserve Bank meeting during the week, and the rate of interest has gone up. As I said in the intro there, fuel prices seem to be underpinning all this. So it's affecting your world there at Employment Hero.
12: Yeah, no doubt. So to set some context, so Employment Hero has about 350,000 small businesses across Australia, New Zealand, and a few other countries using the platform. So we can see this really clearly, not just in the sentiment from speaking to our customers, but also in the actual in the data that we see. So we can see things like hiring trends and decisions that business owners are making. And what we're seeing pretty clearly right now is that the SMEs across Australia particularly are just in a real defensive mode, is putting it. So they're definitely pulling back a bit on hiring, delaying investments, and really just trying to avoid long-term commitments at the moment. So
0: yes.
12: I wouldn't say it's panic, but it's definitely a lot of caution out there.
0: Yeah. You wouldn't blame them at this time, isn't it? People sort of just take a little bit of a breath and a pause to see what's going on. But I mean, if you have to do business, you have to move forward as well. But you're seeing the data changing. You're seeing things reacting to the market with employees and employers when they're looking for people. What sort of changes are you seeing?
12: Yeah, so look, the good news is that we're still seeing businesses hiring, so it's not like they're just, you know, completely stopping in trading. But we are seeing some pretty interesting trends around the type of hiring that people are doing. So, for example, the growth rate in casual roles that people are hiring is actually growing at double the rate of permanent roles at the moment. So we're seeing that businesses are really just looking for as much flexibility as possible when there's a fair bit of uncertainty on the horizon. So you can really just start to see this play out in just kind of the everyday decisions that people are making and the types of employees that they actually employ.
0: So what does that mean, I guess, for casual roles? You haven't got that, I know what it means, but do we have to just accept that we're not going to get a permanent position? You don't get your holiday pay. If you don't work, you don't get paid. It's a lighter commitment from the boss as well, or the employer, because they could sort of make their decision as they go. So that sort of changes the fabric of what we're doing out there in the marketplace.
12: Well, look, the good news is that unemployment is still remaining steady. So we're not seeing that coupled with unemployment, which is where that would become a bit more troubling. And I think that we'll probably see this trend though for a little while there's still so much uncertainty out there in the market. And we'll need to see some stability come back to see businesses actually be able to make some proper long-term decisions, including for things like hiring.
0: And, wages and incomes and things, I guess, it's nice if you can get a pay rise in this environment, but also that would be something you might, especially with inflation, if your wage goes up and inflation is also going up, that's not a good thing either. So I guess that's another thing we need to think about. What goes into the bank balance might be affected too.
12: Yeah, exactly. We've seen wage growth be pretty flat over the last few months in our customer base. So you're right to point it out, inflation's going up, wages going flat, meaning real wages are declining. So it's definitely hitting not just businesses, but the actual employees and consumers as well.
0: Could there be other reasons that there's more casual roles available? Is it just the marketplace that maybe, is there anything else that we can sort of point towards? You're right, the market, it's out there. And, businesses would be reacting in this way because they're nervous about making a long-term commitment. Is there other incentives as to why the marketplace would move, or the employment market would move towards a more casual type approach?
12: I mean, this is something that we've seen literally in the last few months, in which we believe is directly in response to the trading conditions that we've seen. We've seen three rate hikes now. We're back to where we were before the rate reductions that we've had over the last 18 months. And so there may well be other factors, but we're seeing this pretty pretty aligned with the general market conditions that are changing at the moment.
0: And Employment Hero, you touched on this at the beginning. It's a platform or a website people go to compare or look for jobs, or tell me a bit more about Employment Hero.
12: Sure. So Employment Hero manages end-to-end employment for, like I said, about 350,000 businesses around the world. So candidates would come there to find jobs, employers would go there to find candidates, and then they would actually employ those candidates through the platform, and then they'd manage everything throughout their whole employee life cycle, from managing all of their compliance documentation through to leave and timesheets and rostering, and then actually getting them paid as well.
0: So as you say, for small to medium businesses, so it's almost outsourcing that department in a way, you look after it all. Would that be right?
12: So it's not necessarily outsourcing the department. No, it's making that department a lot more efficient.
0: Right.
12: And we're definitely seeing that, particularly in times like this where, you know, businesses are having to tighten their belts and really look at the way that they're managing their costs and make everything as efficient as they possibly can.
0: Yeah.
12: It is times like this where technology and platforms like Employment Hero just become increasingly important to be able to make sure they're keeping tabs on all of that.
0: Yeah, I'm using the phrase outsource. I didn't mean it was a bad thing, but as you say, I mean, if you're running a business and you could get somebody else to do it more efficiently and you've got the technology and the resources to do it, I mean, that's another thing that's happening in the marketplace, don't you think, that you don't have to do everything in-house. You could sort of, use people around you, different resources to make your business run better and maybe, at a cheaper cost.
12: Yeah, you're absolutely right. And ultimately this is, we've got a new service that we've launched fairly recently called Hero Force, which aims to do just that. We think that there's, if you look across all of the businesses at the moment in Australia, when you start up a new business, you effectively build your entire infrastructure to manage employment from scratch. You know, you're having to build all of your compliance documentation and contracts and all that sort of stuff completely from the ground up. And the crazy thing is that in 99% of cases, it's all the same. You know, the vast majority of all that documentation that's been built ground up by businesses each individually is all for the vast majority of times exactly the same. And so we see that as a real problem, actually. And so we've launched this service called Hero Force, where effectively Employment Hero becomes the employer but on behalf of businesses. And then the employers themselves, they actually just get talents on tap that they can bring in whenever they like. And they don't have to worry about all the compliance that comes along with actually employing people. We can do it for them.
0: Australia Overnight from Employment Hero, James Keane, is here. What sort of categories then? Anything like, what sort of, when you say you've got employers on tap, what sort of businesses can use it? I'm thinking events. If you've got an event and you've got to set something up, you come to you and you've got a team ready to go. Is that the sort of thing?
12: Yeah, absolutely. We've seen that. We're seeing seasonal type staff, that's people who need to cycle up their employees quite quickly, events like you said. But also, honestly, it could be for anyone, because the burdens that come along with employing people are not just for the sort of short-term contingent workforce. It's also just for anybody who's employing people. You are still completely accountable for all of the compliance and legislation that goes into employing people.
0: Yeah.
12: But the thing is, you know, there's 10,000 pages of legislation here that business owners are expected to understood and comply with. And yet the vast majority, they're not employment lawyers. They're not employment experts. They get into business to solve a problem, and then all of a sudden they find themselves being burdened with all of this compliance. And so it's a massive handbrake on business growth.
0: Yep. And do you do like per project as well, where you sort of maybe got a role? Yeah, a project. I want this built. I want that done. It might take you 2 weeks. It might take you 2 months. That sort of thing as well, that people can come to you?
12: Yeah, absolutely.
0: And people are everything, getting the right people in the right spots on the bus, as they say, can make a good business even better. You know, you don't want to get the wrong people into the business, because that could actually be a cancer that becomes a problem.
12: Yeah, you're absolutely right. And so the critical part of this is that all of the actual decisions for a business on who they take on and the type of employees they are and the way that they're managed day to day is all still handled by the actual business themselves.
0: So
12: there's no change to any of that.
0: Yep, nice one. Okay, mate. Well, thanks for joining us on Australia Overnight from Employment Hero, James Keane. We appreciate your time. Thank you.
12: Great to be here. Thanks for that.
10: With the Reserve Bank increasing interest rates for the third time this year, many households are now feeling the pinch. This Tuesday, the federal budget will be handed down. Will it deliver the fiscal discipline needed to curb inflation? And just how drastic will the Albanese government's tax reforms be? I'm James Willis. Join me live on Tuesday night as the Treasurer hands down a vital budget in Canberra. Expert analysis, immediate reaction, and all the details you need.
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0: The weekend edition of Australia Overnight. Great to have your company. And let's talk on my number. 133-693 is the phone. The text line 0477-693-693. Coming up soon in about just after news, about 25 minutes from now. John Preston filling in for Terry Barnes. The week that was in politics. We'll talk about the so-called ISIS brides returning to Australia. Is it dangerous to have them back in the country? And what do you think about the drama on Thursday evening when they arrived and federal police waiting for the so-called ISIS brides and, as you know, the arrests made and charges to be laid? Jim Chalmers, the federal budget is on Tuesday night. Is it a bit wishy-washy? John Preston will join us to say that it... I know he's going to say that the budget, the detail of the budget depends on who you talk to. It seems to be a little grey, but the details are starting to flesh themselves out as we head towards Tuesday night. And Mr. Trump, the fifth time saying that the war has finished in Iran, is it going to stick this time? All that and more with John Preston, the week that was in politics, not too far away. Also, from Sydney, Olympia Kwiatkowski is in Sydney this morning with her segment, Welcome to the Weekend. We'll hear from Olympia. That's also not too far away. Olympia on the phone. And the Spinal Ease Pillow is back. Your chance to win that prize, a Shake It Off Saturday. That's on the way right here in Australia Overnight. Arthur is on the line in West Footscray. Hi, Arthur.
1: Good morning, Pat and Ethan. I'm not sure if Jackson is there, but hello anyway. You probably noticed it was David Attenborough's birthday at 100 years old. Yeah. You'd already know that.
0: Yep.
1: But today, speaking of Sydney, I'm pretty sure it's Luke Grant's birthday.
0: Is
1: from,
0: that right?
1: TGB.
0: Oh, there you go. Oh, that's nice
1: and
0: to know.
1: Speaking of birthday, yours is 1 week right after Mother's Day. So any plans for Sunday the 17th?
0: Sunday the 17th, you've got a good memory, it's my birthday. No plans as yet. I don't know. I guess the kids might sort of pop up and wish me happy birthday. I'm sure they will.
1: Oh, that's right.
0: I don't know. There's a lot of May birthdays in my family. This is what it'll be. We're going to group up the, even Mother's Day sort of been bumped a bit down the road. So we'll get together for Mother's Day, for my birthday and others. And we'll cut a cake on the one day. We'll sort of lump it all together and do it then.
1: You'll
0: I think that's the plan.
1: Unfortunately,
0: I'll be working.
1: Yeah,
0: right.
1: We'll be visiting the cemetery because Al's passed away, but that's life, but yeah, as we're used to. But
0: yes,
1: all the best, I'm pretty sure. But if Luke's listening, I'm pretty sure he's asleep because I think he does the morning program.
0: He does, yeah, he does.
1: Yeah, so
0: he gets up early, though. He'll be up soon-ish.
1: I do remember it's yours exactly 1 week from tomorrow, Mother's Day.
0: That's right. Yeah, on Sunday. Yeah. Okay. All right. People jokingly tell me that I really milked my birthday last year, which was on Saturday, and we spoke about it for 2 weeks, Ethan. But anyway, yeah, that's right. So that's coming up. And Luke Grant's birthday today, Arthur, who keeps track of those things. So thank you, mate. Mark in Stall. Right. Good on you, Arthur. Mark in Stall. Hi there. Hello, Marcus. What's happening?
2: Pat. Morning. How are we?
0: Yeah,
2: anyway,
0: I'm good, mate.
2: Look, Pat, question, right? You're very knowledgeable, right?
0: Okay. Yeah.
2: Yeah.
0: Sometimes. Yeah.
2: Right, you go to the bank, open a new account.
0: Yeah.
2: How many forms of ID do you need?
0: To open a new account, I think you need your license or you need one form of ID.
2: No, you need 100 points, so you got to get your license out, your Medicare card. Well, I've got my pension card now.
0: Mm.
2: And, yeah, so it's basically a 100-point check
0: yep.
2: and all that.
0: Yep.
2: I don't know why.
0: Well, for security.
2: And then I inquired about a passport a couple of months ago.
0: Yeah, I know why, but anyway.
2: Yeah, you got to have your birth
0: certificate. I know why. Because she's over there. You want to go and see her, but anyway.
2: No, well, she offered. No, she's back in a couple of months anyway.
0: Okay.
2: Anyway, yeah, she's back in July.
0: Right.
2: After me birthday, mind you.
0: Yeah.
2: Anyway, I've got to take my birth certificate. I've got to take driver's license. I've got to get Medicare card. I've got to have this card.
0: To get your passport?
2: It's nearly a thousand-point check.
0: Mm.
2: Oh, but that's right. My mother was born in Ukraine, so it's got to have extra checking on it.
0: Right. So do you...
2: Even though
0: Mum's
2: passed,
0: I can't remember. Yeah.
2: Oh.
0: So where do you go? Did you go into the office and do it, or
2: no,
0: you do it online?
2: No, I made an inquiry about it, because you've got to go to Melbourne, Pat.
0: Yeah, it's just down the road from here.
2: I'm not going to waste a whole day driving there and driving back.
0: Yep. No, you do it online. Yeah, and you've got to verify online, which often has problems too.
2: Exactly.
0: Oh, it's a pain.
2: It just brings to a point of mind, if you burn your passport and visa and everything, every other bit of identity, how'd they get back so quick?
0: Okay, well, gee, I'm with you. Yeah, okay.
2: Oh, I'm snaky.
0: No, you are too. Who issued the passports for these... so-called ISIS brides or those, that cohort that was associated with ISIS.
2: No ID.
0: Who issued the passports? Well, the government did. I mean, you can't get a passport unless it's ticked off by an official. I mean, we all know that. And the tickets and those sorts of things, who paid for that? Look, Mark, but the point that they're Australian.
2: And also, do you remember Liam Bartell asked?
0: Liam Bartlett?
2: He does Insight on Channel 7 on a Sunday.
0: Yeah.
2: He asked him a question in the press conference, the Canberra conference.
0: Mm-hmm.
2: And he said, he asked him the question, I've noted it, I've taken notice. Next question, he didn't even bother answering.
0: Right,
2: And the female reporter behind him says, but you haven't asked him answered his question, so how can I ask the same question?
0: Yeah, I think it's been a bit of argy-bargy with Liam Bartlett, and might have been the Chris Bowen, or might be Albanese. Maybe they've sort of put him out in the cold. Look, if
2: do they have a special course in Canberra on deflection?
0: Oh, well, politicians are famous for it, aren't they, and not answering questions that they're asked. You know, if these women are Australian citizens, I'll say this to you and see what
2: how
0: you
2: do think. We know we're, how do we know they burnt everything?
0: Well, they were born here.
2: But how
0: they?
2: Do we know? We can't even see their face. All we see is these little slits of mesh
0: well,
2: over
0: well, we
2: them.
0: Know who they are, and they're Australian
2: no, we
0: citizens.
2: Don't.
0: Let's just accept that they're Australian citizens, and they, and we send people home to their country when a crime is committed, and that's the way things are done. They come to here because they're citizens, but when they do, they face the full brunt of the law, and these are serious charges too. I mean, we're talking about joining a terror organisation and going to a terror zone, a known terror zone, and also human trafficking. Look, it's these charges are serious, and they now will, you know, go through the process of...
2: The other thing is, Pat, why weren't they frog marched off the plane like BRS?
0: Well, it was pretty dramatic what happened as far as when they arrived in Melbourne and Sydney. I just saw snippets that night. I didn't see that was on the telly. But what do you mean when the frog marched off? They were welcomed by a media pack and also federal police when they got here. And
2: what happened to BRS? He was convicted, tried before he even got off the plane.
0: Well, depends on how you do it. Look, we've got to be careful with that one. I just got to be careful there.
2: One rules for another. That's
0: yeah,
2: all
0: look,
2: I
0: it's interesting. I'll say this. It's interesting to compare the two. Yes, it was. It was handled in a bad way, as was discussed when it comes to Ben Robert Smith and the way that they made that arrest that day in Sydney. I'm going to let you go now, Mark.
2: All right.
0: Talk to me later.
2: Take it easy, turtles. Thank you.
0: Shane in Rye. Hi, Shane.
3: Yeah, g'day, Pat. Always appreciate you, mate. I would like to say, just as a suggestion, it'd be great to have some more, like poetry, Australian poetry, or some of the old cultural stuff. I know you do a lot of great work, 3AW. You're very Australian. But generally, I just think that, you know, we need more culture and some more aspects on history, mate. But that's just a side note, Pat. With the ISIS brides...
0: Yeah.
3: I do behavioural science. I think you know that. We've talked many times. And I look at generational social psychological conditioning of the Australian social system. Been doing it for decades, and I work with addictions and certain processes that I'd like to say with other groups and other people throughout the country in regards to making a better world for your grandchildren and your children's children, mate. And I think that that's a thing that everybody in this Australia should more focus on than a lot of the stuff that they go on about. What do you reckon?
0: Look, I think you're onto something there, mate, and I know that you're somebody who thinks about the community, so you've got your mind in that area.
3: But as you know, Pat, and like if we were in history and say we were around Socrates' time, do you know much about Socrates?
0: He was a Greek philosopher. He was a thinker.
3: Yeah, and he was a great thinker, and he was a very good understand. He understood how social evolution of civilizations goes, and it's taken me decades to reflect on what he was saying, and then compare it with my understanding of what I was sort of discovering within the evolution of this social system.
0: Yes. Socrates. That's right. He was a teacher. So what did he say about that?
3: Well, say if you were, say, Socrates or Plato, we'll just play that part, and we are in history, because most people don't really see it, Pat, but we are in history right now. We're living history. It may sound like it may seem like sometimes we're in a movie or a quiz show or some other thing that is put in front of us, but generally we're living a historic point of the social system of Australia at a certain time in its development. And that's a really important thing for children to understand very clearly, don't you think, Pat?
0: Yes, Shane. Tell me more.
3: Am I making sense?
0: Oh, you are. I'm just waiting for...
3: It's a bit too deep for you at this...
0: No, I'm sort of with you, but I'm waiting for the beat in the end there. So you're inspired by...
3: Well, not really a beat. I'm just philosophically talking to you at a level of consciousness to say that the new generations really need decent adults and a decent governance and a good social system, teaching them poetry, history, all those things that make them happy and develop a good place for their future generations. When you say that... that's a really important thing we should be discussing.
0: Yes.
3: The media don't even talk about ever, mate.
0: Well, there you are, Shane. Look, we talk about education and the best way that we educate our young people. And if it's rounded to the point where there's poetry and there's philosophy and all that stuff, absolutely. I mean, no one's going to disagree with that. Interestingly, though, so I think connected to your point there, I spoke to someone during the week who is in the educational sort of area, and many of the young people now are studying and looking for or trying to apply for a job or study for a job that they don't know if it'll exist or not. With AI, many jobs will disappear, so we don't know what the jobs will be in the future, which I think is very interesting. Denise in Randwick. Hi, Denise.
4: How are you?
0: G'day, Denise.
4: Yeah. Happy birthday for next week.
0: Thank you, Denise. We better not start yet. I think we'll wait for next week. But next Sunday, that's right. Oh, hang on. And your birthday's about the same time, isn't it?
4: No, in June.
0: Oh, in June. Oh, there's somebody who is very nice to me on the radio who's also got a birthday at the same time. So you're June. Okay. Well, you're not too far either.
4: And I'd like to say a happy Mother's Day to all good mums.
0: Yeah, that's right.
4: Tomorrow.
0: Tomorrow's the day. Yes, that's right.
4: Yeah, tomorrow's a big day, yeah.
0: Good on you, Denise. Well, we always appreciate that, and it's a nice thought. You're right. Tomorrow is a very special day for our beautiful mums. We'll take a break back after this.
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0: And heading to Ringwood, and Jack's on the line. Hi there, Jack.
27: How you doing, Pat?
0: Yeah, I'm good, Jack.
27: Listen, I want to make a couple of just quick comments, if I may, with Mark in Sale. I don't normally agree with him, but today I'm agreeing with him 100%.
0: Yeah, Mark in Stall, yeah.
27: Stall. You know, Medicare card, all of these
0: IDs. Yeah, right, so much ID.
27: And how the Labor Party denies they've had anything to do with it is when their mouths are moving, right. They are lying.
0: Okay, yeah, okay. 100%. I'm with you now because he was... Okay, so to get your passport, you need all this ID, a whole process. Right. You know, it's very serious and, you know, it's a passport, but,
27: their Medicare card would have expired.
0: Yeah, how's it done? Yeah, well.
27: All of this stuff. And as he said, you know, they wear their holy veils of, you know, like, how do you know what they are? They could be transvestites hidden in.
0: Well, okay, anything, we understand. Mate. Okay, when it comes to your passport, you need to expose who you are, and they need to have a full understanding as to who you are and what your background is.
27: And so now I move on to, was it Shane that was talking about all of these things that we should have our virtues and to have them all in a line? Well, I agree with him as well, because when you watch the normal general news and everything, it's all about manipulation and lies of the truth, you know. These values, we're losing it all because, you know, where's our society heading right now? I mean, today, it's another shop burning or stabbing or slashing or it's our world's blowing up before our eyes. Sooner it will be not just escape from Victoria, it'll be escape from Australia. You know, there's only one thing that thrives under the Labor Party, and that's crime. And people need to
0: crime. That's right. And you're calling from Victoria, and there's a real problem, and it needs to be addressed. It's completely out of control. It should never have got to this point. And look, I was thinking as you're saying that each individual, we need to do what we can do as an individual, and that will spread. You know, you Jack, and me, and our listeners, to do our best as an individual, because I think the ALP in Victoria has turned a blind eye to corruption. And aggression. I'm talking about, you know, the big build, and it's been reported and printed that a lot of that money went to, you know, corruption. When you do that, it starts to, well, what's happening now? The whole state is crime ridden because our leaders have said it's okay. And it does then start from there. The fish rots from the head. And now we're putting up with crime all over the place. So it's, you know, all this junk about, you know, fighting crime and these sorts of things. You have an opportunity to come in hard and demonstrate that in this state, we follow rules. And you didn't do that. And now we're paying the consequences. Leo is on the road. Hi, Leo.
8: Good morning. And hope everybody's well. Yeah, I'm just heading towards Calcallo to pick up a job to go to the airport.
0: All right, where's Calcallo?
8: Past Sunbury area, sort of right of Sunbury. It's a different
0: Sunbury.
8: Road to it.
0: Right, trying to look a new little suburb out there. Okay, you're heading to Calcallo to do what? Pick up somebody for the airport?
8: Yeah, it's an airport run, and it's my second for the morning.
0: Ah, well, that's good.
8: It's not bad. It's been okay. I mean, it hasn't been flat out, but hey, it's winter.
0: What yeah, that's right. Yeah, yeah. Yeah, people don't get out as much.
8: No.
0: How are you going in there? You nice and warm in the car?
8: Yeah, everybody mentions how hot and warm the car is because basically people come in and out of the car, and every time they get out, the car temperature drops, so I keep it fairly high.
0: Well, there you go. Yes, travelling in comfort with Leo, who's on the road. Well, good on you, mate. Thanks for the road report there. Heading out to pick up somebody for the airport. And where they get, well, yeah, international flight, I guess, isn't it, Leo?
8: Yeah, this time it's usually internationals.
0: Yeah.
8: The domestics don't start, well, there's one or two. There's a first one that leaves fairly early, about 5:36.
0: Yeah.
8: But that, and one that goes to, we call it,
0: Yep, you're cutting out there. All right, Leo, we need to take a break. Good on you, mate. Thanks for your report there on the road. Leo in Melbourne. It's 4 to 4. We'll take a break and come back with the news. And after news, John Preston is filling in for Terry Barnes, The Week That Was in Politics.
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10: 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And on the line now is James Sisler, the owner of that business. James, hello.
12: G'day, Jackie.
10: Have you been threatened? 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
12: 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This is a complete and utter shock to me. That's the worst part. We actually don't know why this is happening.
10: Are you fearful it might happen again?
12: Yes, we're behaving like it is going to happen again and acting accordingly.
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0: 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Convenience, you're working, you're somewhere, and it's happening outside in the driveway or in the car park or wherever you are.
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17: Thanks for having me.
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0: Okay, heading to news and the week that was in politics with John Preston right after news. And then psychologist Marnie Lishman will join us. And Marnie Lishman will talk about the benefits of being alone. All that and more coming up in Australia Overnight. And your calls, 133 693. Here's the Verve and Lucky Man as we head to news. 30 seconds.

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1: Good morning, I'm Carolee Katsimbanis. One Nation candidate David Farley is confident he can create history and win the seat of Farah in Saturday's

0: and have a bail application scheduled for Monday afternoon. A 32-year-old who returned to Sydney was charged with membership of a terrorist organisation, refused bail to reappear in July. A fourth woman has returned into the community but is being monitored by security agencies while the children are undergoing de-radicalisation programs. Meantime, there's also been police raids. Four Melbourne men aged 19 to 29 have been arrested and charged by federal authorities for allegedly sharing ISIS propaganda. Queensland's Education Minister says QLearn has been closed to stop any further access breaches following Thursday's cyber attack. Educational technology giant Instructure has been infiltrated by hackers with thousands of student teacher information breached. John Paul Langbrook says he's calling on the federal government for action.
1: This is an issue that's affecting Tasmania, Victoria and New South Wales as well. It's not just schools, it's universities, it's a number of institutions, and it's important, I believe, that we coordinate a national response.
0: Also making news, the World Health Organization expects more cases linked to a Handa virus outbreak on a cruise ship. 8 cases have been reported so far. 3 people have died. Passengers are preparing to head home.
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0: AFL, an 11-point win for Brisbane over Carlton, 100-89. And right down to the wire, a 2-point win for Western Bulldogs over Port Adelaide, 74-72. Fremantle skipper Alex Pearce will miss at least one match due to a knee injury suffered in the win over Hawthorn. In the NRL, the Sydney Roosters enjoyed a 28-12 win over the Gold Coast Titans, and after extra time, a win for the Parramatta Eels over the North Queensland Cowboys, 33-30.
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0: Now checking your weather around the country. Canberra, morning frost, mostly sunny and a top of 18 after a chilly overnight low of 1 degree. Adelaide, shower or 2, 19. Perth, sunny 24. Darwin, sunny 34. Brisbane, mostly sunny 25. Melbourne, a shower or 2 and 16. Hobart, partly cloudy 18. And Sydney, mostly sunny and 22 degrees.

0: Okay, John Preston's here on Australia Overnight, our program political expert and media commentator. He's back on the line. Hi there, John.
1: Pat, good to be with you as always.
0: You keep a sharp eye on politics and the movement of the media throughout the week, starting with on Tuesday. It's coming, our Treasurer Jim Chalmers to release budget number 5. It's all a bit grey. What do we know about this budget? What's going to be in there, John?
1: Well, this will be the moment of truth. You know, never believe anything until it's been officially denied. But, you know, Tuesday evening at 7:30 p.m, Treasurer Jim Chalmers rises in the House to deliver his fifth budget. So what's going to be in it depends on who you ask, you know, and who you talk to for the last 3 months. Never has a budget so lacked a narrative from a government that seems perfectly happy to let everyone else do the talking. There's been no shortage of speculation and commentary combined with what appears to be a healthy dose of leaks over the course of the last 3 months matched, you know, with a few denials, starting with the spending side. If you talk to the Treasurer, budget of financial responsibility. If you talk to the Prime Minister, it's a nation-building, resilience, strengthening, petrol stockpiling budget with a bit of help thrown in for the Victorians who want to build a railway line. The Made in Australia story we heard so much about several months ago.
0: That's right. Gee, that was a big thing, wasn't it? Made in Australia and, solar panels and green energy and all these sorts of things. That's been refocused, has it?
1: It seems to have faded from view a bit. Right. We don't hear so much about it, you know. I mean, if you talk to the health minister, you know, it's all about bringing the NDIS under control. If you talk to the finance minister, Katie Gallagher, she'll tell you it's about everything.
0: Right. So why so vague and disjointed? They're not coming across as a team or united as what the message is going to be.
1: And so often I've heard in the last week, that this is a budget without a story. There is just no narrative to it. And, you know, we'll get to that in a moment. Mm. You know, it probably says something about the government, you know. On the taxing side, you know, all we hear about is capital gains tax, you know, that's been floated. But even 2 days out, that story seems to be changing on a daily basis. Mm. You know, what's new is that, you know, many of these items are also explained by the need for something called intergenerational equity.
0: Right.
1: That is a term that has been floated at large, you know, for the last couple of months. When you ask people what on earth does it mean, it just seems to, it's like
0: it's
1: love.
0: About it's taking from an older, the older generation and giving it to the younger ones.
1: Well, it could be like love. It's a many splendid thing. That seems to be one explanation, but it just seems to be a way of explaining to young people that, you know, older people than them are wealthier because they've been around longer.
0: Well, that's right. I hear that. It's just so frustrating. They've been around longer. People have built, you know, wealth over time. That's what happens. And now it's their turn. All the opportunities there. This mindset that you could get your money by getting it from someone else is a dangerous mindset. It's like it's not your money. Go and get your own money. There's plenty out there. If you're going to sit there at home and think that you're rich and I want it, you know, it's going to end in tears.
1: Well, you know, I'm suspicious that, you know, what's sold as intergenerational fairness may wind up being multi-generational poverty. Every time somebody has tried to do that in the past, it has ended badly. But, I mean, but, you know, most of us already know how compound interest works. You know, if you've been working and saving for 40 years, you're going to have more wealth than someone who's hasn't.
0: That's it, by definition, yeah. I mean, some people have, you know, better than others. I think about as I get into my 50s, there's a few decisions I could have made which are better financially, but that's sort of by the by. You're right, yes, with time, compound interest and these sorts of things, properties grow in value, all that stuff that happens. That happens to everybody's life journey, and good luck. Off you go and give it a red-hot go.
1: And look, I'll give you my view on this, the real story of this budget, you know, which is pretty simple and straightforward. This is a government that has been trading on its luck, and its luck has now run out. They had the benefit of low inflation, low interest rates, and good economic growth for the last few years, and they took it for granted. Have done precious little on things like productivity, reform, investment and savings, and the tide has turned against it and the Prime Minister is struggling for an answer.
0: That's scary, you know. You're right, the luck has run out, so now real decisions have to be made, real leadership has to be there. Somebody who's skilled has to make decisions to get us out of this and, I hope they can do it.
1: What's that old saying, Pat? You know, when the tide goes out, you can see who's been swimming naked.
0: Yes. And look,
1: I think that's where we find ourselves now, you know, but as for the Prime Minister and the Treasurer, you know, the Australian people don't really care about what the reason for your luck running out. It doesn't matter to them.
0: We just want answers.
1: Correct. You know, what matters is what you're going to do about it.
0: Yep.
1: And all the Prime Minister and Treasurer have seemed to do, you know, for the last 3 months is blame someone else or something else for their problems. As I'm so fond of saying, it's your job and you wanted it.
0: Yep. I've got another saying for you. You know, the boss used to say, I don't want to hear about how, you know, turbulent the waters were as you bring the ship in. I just want to hear that you've, you know, park the ship, if you know what I mean. I don't want to hear you complaining about the conditions. I just want to hear that you've arrived. There you go.
1: I think we've got two fair weather sailors on our hands. In the case of the Prime Minister, you know, as far as broken promises, you know, his answer, you know, seems to be, you know, you shouldn't believe anything until it's been officially denied. He has been right out of view, in this one, as he seems to be when there's some, an unhappy message to be delivered.
0: So the changes to capital gains tax. Is that what the broken promise that we're referring to? Or is that the, is that what he's hiding from?
1: Yeah. That is correct. That was an election commitment.
0: Yeah.
1: And it was a black and white express election commitment. What the change is going to be, we don't know. Some have mentioned it could be going back to the old system. Every former Assistant Commissioner of Taxation I have spoken to in the last month has said it may not make any difference whatsoever to revenue. So we'll see on Tuesday night, what's in the magic pudding, but the question on everybody's lips, that the government refuses to answer is what is the size of the deficit. On Friday morning, Jim Chalmers was asked that awkward question, declined to answer. He said, I'll tell you Tuesday night.
0: Right. But the deficit doesn't sit inside the budget numbers. Explain this to me, because he's talking about a surplus. Where's the deficit? Where do those numbers sit?
1: Look,
0: in a drawer down the bottom of somebody's bloody desk.
1: I saw their press conference with the Treasurer and Finance Minister on Friday, and all they seemed to talk about was the forward estimates over 5 years.
0: Right, there you go. There's the answer.
1: Which are always, you know, telephone-like.
0: Forward estimates? I mean, you can make that up.
1: They are with a vapor trail of zeros that they claim to be saving. But when they got asked about specifics of the here and now, they sort of shuffle their feet and say, well, ask me Tuesday night, you know, but the danger we face with a government that's run out of ideas, you know, is that old ones, will get recycled. And that's what I fear the most at the moment. You know, we are seeing a bit of that already with some of these very strange 1970s style ideas, about, you know, what they called alternative economic systems. And these bizarre schemes have run wild. The Greens never stopped talking about taxing the 1%, and billionaires.
0: What a waste of energy that is.
1: Anyway. Well, we're taxing them now.
0: I mean, that focus is such a distraction, isn't it? You just wish they'd get on with the job.
1: Oh, look, you make a very good point, Pat. If the Greens want to be part of a sensible policy debate, they can start by being factual. And they throw around all of these absolutely bizarre propositions.
0: Dreamland.
1: And then wonder why they're not dealt into the game. So, I know. Anyway, we're going to settle in Tuesday night, get some popcorn. See you at 7:30.
0: That's wrong. I might be washing my hair that night. We'll see.
1: And, well, alas, I will be watching the budget. And we will see what Tuesday brings. Otherwise, I have given up guessing.
0: You said something funny to me off the air when we spoke during the week. You said the people that it's going to most affect will be in bed. Our poor kids will be in bed asleep or will miss the budget. But this is going to be something that's going to affect generations moving forward, if you know what I mean. So, well, the kiddies, It's going to impact them.
1: Just put your finger on it.
0: Yeah.
1: Yep. Well, if you want real intergenerational fairness, do not give your children huge government debt. It is with taxes that they will have to pay to service it. That is the greatest intergenerational piece of fairness you can possibly give. And when asked that question, Jim's a bit mum. So, you know, that's the kind of fairness that I think matters the most. Mr. Chalmers seems to have other ideas, but we will see Tuesday night.
0: Australia Overnight, John Preston, our political expert and media commentator, is here. John, we'll take a break and come back and talk about the so-called ISIS brides returning and also peace in the Middle East. Is this another declaration of peace that may be a bit volatile? We'll find out with John Preston after this.
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0: Australia Overnight, John Preston is here, our political expert and media commentator. Now, John, ISIS brides, when they landed, again, I didn't see, obviously I saw the images and the news, but when it actually happened, were they surprised to see, well, they were arrested and the whole, the whole sort of deal when they landed in Melbourne and Sydney, they've really walked into a storm, haven't they, these ISIS brides and their children?
1: Well, this has been a long anticipated return, and it has probably taken longer than it should have. They've obviously returned from a refugee camp in northern Syria. And it's no surprise that there's been a few unexpected twists and turns in this story. There was always going to be. However, it has thrown us all for a loop in terms of what's happened. Nobody was expecting the extent of it. You know, over, let's, you know, remember over a decade ago, you know, thousands of these people flocked to what was going to be a purist religious state. And that turned into an absolute disaster after ISIS was defeated in 2019. And they have been in limbo ever since, legal and every other kind of limbo, ever since living in a camp in northern Syria. As Australia wondered, you know, what to do with them, and subsequent governments, of course, I think did their very best probably to do as little as possible and also undertake a range of assessments just in terms of the risk of them returning. One is still subject to a temporary exclusion order and is still, and there are still a number of in northern Syria that are still to return. The current batch, many of them only found out when they were in the air by connecting to the aircraft Wi-Fi. That there were plans to arrest some of them upon arrival. Mm. Now, you recall that last week you and I went through the Commonwealth legislation, you know, and we knew that as a matter of course the adults would be charged with contributing to a foreign incursion. It's a serious Commonwealth offence. Mm. Penalty of up to 25 years. I believe they're the terrorism offences that are referred to, and the other is just entering and staying in a prescribed area, which carries up to 10 years, you know. But what has happened on top of all of that has really taken us, everyone, by surprise. You know, no one expected that they would face charges relating to slave trading, terrorism and human servitude.
0: Yeah.
1: Which is a, you know...
0: Pretty serious stuff.
1: Look, it's very serious stuff. It carries a maximum penalty of life imprisonment. Mm. Let's get on board with one thing here, though.
0: Yes.
1: If you're an Australian citizen, doesn't matter what you've done outside the country, mm. we'll let you back in. But if you've breached somebody else's human rights in a serious fashion like this, you better be looking over your shoulder, because there's no safe place for you, and you'll be caught up with, and you will answer for that. Mm. Now, that's the trade-off. We'll let you back in, but we're going to hold you to account for your conduct. That is the deal with being an Australian citizen.
0: Right. Well, that seems like a good result then. So they've come back, and that's right. Well, we'll see what happens now. They've been arrested for these serious charges. So as you say, they're Australian citizens that have come back to here, or I'm sure I've heard this, and our callers will, many will say the same, that just accepting them is the wrong thing to do for starters. But you're saying they're Australian citizens, so they come home and they have to face the consequences.
1: We expect a standard of behaviour of our citizens anywhere in the world. Right? Human rights are universal. Everyone's got them, no matter where you are. And if you're an Australian citizen, we expect that you'll observe them. And one of those is by not joining a terrorist group, and not engaging in human servitude or slave trading. And if you do, you'll be held accountable for that back in Australia. Yep. Now, people might have different views on that. I think that's a perfectly acceptable trade-off. And I think that should answer the criticisms of people who say, why let them back in?
0: Yep.
1: Well, there's a reason to let them back in, so that they can answer for that and their behaviour can be paraded in front of a court.
0: Mm.
1: And if they have committed these offences, it diminishes their prestige. They don't look nearly so smart.
0: Yeah. And they had to, like the camp in Syria was closing. I guess this is as my kids say, this is a you problem, not a me problem. So I guess it's not our problem, but the kids were born in the camps over there, weren't they? And they were there for more than a decade. So, they had to go somewhere.
1: Yeah. Look, remember something else. You'll no doubt be aware that Australia sends the citizens of other countries home who've committed crimes in Australia.
0: Mm.
1: Now, there's a quid pro quo. You know, our guys occasionally get up to
0: take
1: no good
0: back.
1: Outs. Yeah. Indeed, generally speaking, my experience with Australians outside Australia is their conduct is exemplary. But occasionally, people do silly things, as is the allegation here.
0: Yeah.
1: You know, this appears to relate to their treatment of the a sub-ethnic group of the Kurds,
0: yes.
1: The Yazidis,
0: mm-hmm.
1: and they were viewed as another class of human being and
0: right.
1: were subject to human servitude, and it would appear
0: yes.
1: The allegation is that some of them have been used as human slaves and traded gotcha. On That's that good. Basis. So,
0: okay.
1: And look, I might add it behind the scenes in all of this, you know, their return of these women, it's long been anticipated.
0: Mm.
1: And the investigation into their behaviour with ISIS, has obviously been the subject, you know, of interest of Australian authorities, for a long, long time, and they've done their homework. Mm. But I should add that the finance minister didn't deny when she was asked, in a Senate inquiry last week, that it would cost about at least $2 million a year to monitor each high-risk person who returned.
0: Right, there you go.
1: So it is not cheap managing these people back into Australia on whatever basis, you know, is not going to be an inexpensive exercise.
0: Yep.
1: So please, everybody, don't make your first choice of holiday destination a theocratic dictatorship.
0: Yes, yeah.
1: And well, the system has to take its course, you know.
0: Yep.
1: And you know,
0: I was going to go, you're right, as you say that. I mean, I know the allegations are there now, they've been arrested, but, you know, I couldn't help but think, you know, these people have made the choice, haven't they, to go over there, as you say, to join ISIS. What does that say about the people that, who would make that choice and why they made that choice? So anyway, there's a bit there, which has been said before.
1: And we have sent a message to the world, which I feel pretty good about, you know, that if you're going to go and Australian citizens going to go and breach someone else's human rights outside this country, we will hold you to account in Australia and there is no safe place for you to hide.
0: Yeah. Look around. And we live in a wonderful country. Just enjoy it and be part of the country and culture.
1: Well, for these guys, facing Australian law, you know, was a better option than living under Sharia law. So
0: there you are.
1: There's the choice. And as I said, may it ever be thus, because you are absolutely right. This is a great country and we are great people.
0: Australia Overnight, John Preston is here, our program political expert and media commentator. Trump says the war is over. I don't know if he's calling it a war. What is it? It's Operation Blast the Shizen out of them. Now it's Operation Freedom or something. Whatever he called it, he says it's over.
1: Well, you just got to watch his tweets. Look, we're up. I believe we've had five times where the president, you know, has declared peace in our time. So, you know, all I can say is President Trump must now be starting to know how Neville Chamberlain felt. You know, if I have the maths right, this is the fifth time that peace terms have been agreed with Iran and have failed to result in any kind of lasting resolution to the situation. In the Gulf, the Iranians have discovered that you don't need to be a superpower to cause everyone pain and grief. You just need leverage. And they found it in the Hormuz Strait. You can say what you like about them, but, you know, they can read maps. And as of this week, there were still exchanges of fire, but with both sides blaming the other. President Trump, you know, as always, he speaks in these short-term timeframes.
0: Yes.
1: Latest one is, you know, a 30 days to reach an agreement with them. Now, he might want to get on the phone to President Obama and remind himself that the Obama administration took 3 years to reach an agreement through back-channel diplomacy, you know, on their uranium enrichment program. And that was the first ever diplomatic engagement that the United States had since they cut off diplomatic diplomatic ties, of course, ever since the Iranians decided to storm their embassy and take everyone hostage in the 70s.
0: Right.
1: Yeah, that's not going to win your friends.
0: Movie. Have you seen the movie?
1: Of course.
0: With Ben Affleck, man.
1: That doesn't make your friends, by the way. Yeah, correct.
0: Yeah.
1: That's not how diplomacy is ordinarily conducted.
0: But Obama's not a Trump. You know, Obama with his back room diplomacy, and, you know, Trump said he would laugh that off. He comes in hard and fast. So it's a different sort of approach. He, as you say, he said 30 days or I'm going to come in even harder. It's like mum and dad, you know, that's right. If you touch those lollies, I'm going to give you a smack with this stick.
1: Yes, obviously President Obama did not read The Art of the Deal.
0: No.
1: But, you know, perhaps President Trump should read, you know, How to Win Friends and Influence People.
0: Yeah, maybe. A mix of both would be nice. Yeah, I couldn't agree more.
1: You know, so, you know, that, that wasn't, and that was the most imperfect agreement, that was reached, but it was something that everyone could live with and keep their enrichment levels below those that would satisfy the requirement for a nuclear weapon. Yes. So it was good, near enough and good enough. And as far as the resolution's concerned, you know, both sides are as far apart with each other as they have ever been.
12: Right.
1: And Iran assists more than ever on maintaining its enrichment program. The great fear now is that if Iran is to obtain a nuclear weapon, that will set off an arms race. You know, logically, if Iran obtains a nuclear weapon, the UAE, Saudi, Kuwait, and the other countries in the region will go, we better get one. I mean, like India and Pakistan. So the stakes in this conflict don't seem to be getting anything
12: but higher. Full circle and maybe getting worse. We'll see. Okay. John, it's always a pleasure. We should allow our callers to have a go. 133693. We appreciate your time again on Australia Overnight. Thank you, John.
1: Always a pleasure.
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12: Weekend edition of Australia Overnight. It's Saturday, the 9th of May. Great to have your company. I'm Pat Panetta, and my number is 133693. And the text line into the studio is 0477 693 693. 24 to 5. This one coming through on the text. How's the talentless LNP going? Liberal National Party. If there's an elephant in the room, it's that One Nation will wipe the Nationals out of existence next election. Interesting. Absolutely. They seem to be coming very hard, the One Nation and Pauline Hanson. and Farah, the election in Farah, the by-election, Susan Lee's former seat for the lower house, is will be today, and we're going to find out a lot after that election. Michael Packey actually is there, and we'll talk to him tomorrow on the program. This one here, two governments have paid down debt in the recent past. Howard, who sold everything not nailed down, and the one that we have now. You and your expert are right-wing loony zealots, says this message. And this one here coming through from Siv, I would rather arrange my sock drawer than watch the budget. Whoever is delivering it, too many numbers, and it's all a bit too much to take in, says Siv on the text. Some weather for you. Around the nation today, Saturday the 9th of May. In Broome, a sunny day and a top of 32 degrees. In Perth, also sunny with a max of 24 degrees today, 16 degrees currently. Adelaide, a shower or two and 19 degrees for Adelaide. Right now, Adelaide sitting on 12. In Melbourne, a shower or two and 16 degrees. Currently Melbourne on 12. Hobart, partly cloudy and 18 degrees for Hobart. Right now sitting on 11 degrees. Canberra, some morning frost and a mostly sunny day and a max of 18 for Canberra. Right now, 5 degrees. Wollongong, mostly sunny and 20 degrees for Wollongong. In Sydney, 22 and mostly sunny today. Newcastle, sunny and 22 degrees. Darwin, sunny and 34 degrees. And Alice Springs, a sunny day and 19 degrees. Now, not too far away, Olympia Kwiatkowski with her segment, Welcome to the Weekend, including Olympia's observation. So she's on the way, live from Sydney. She'll tell us about why she's in Sydney this morning. And Marnie Lishman is a psychologist who'll join us next to explain why it's okay to be alone. Marnie Lishman not too far away. But firstly, Marcus has called. Hi there, Marcus.
2: Welcome to the weekend.
12: G'day, Marcus.
3: Hi, g'day. Pat, how you going?
12: Yeah, I'm good, mate. What's up?
3: Just listening to that bike a few minutes ago, right? Now, whenever I say it's going to be nice and with respect, right? Mm-hmm. Did you say his name is John Preston?
12: Yes, that's right.
3: And he's a journalist, is he?
12: No, he's well, a media and political expert. He's worked in politics. He's mm-hmm. been in Parliament, and he's surrounded by that environment. So we get him on, and I feel like he's got something interesting to say every time we get him on. But I get the feeling you don't agree.
3: He's okay, but the one thing where I'd advise him if I was trying to help the bloke is that, and look, funnily enough, I do this myself, but he says, you know, roughly, just as an estimate, in throughout that whole conversation with him, including when he came back from the break, or you came back, he says it about 150 times. Everything he says, you know, okay. And it sounds so unprofessional.
12: Fair enough.
3: At first I thought, is this like a talkback caller? And I think one way he could solve it is to try and have a pen in his hand, and every time he's tempted to say, you know, is to write it down or take a breath or something.
12: Go. Okay.
3: He should not say that. It sounds so dumb.
12: Didn't you
3: notice that? Seriously.
12: Look, I was listening to the content of what he was saying, and it's always spot on. He studies the news pretty closely throughout the week, and maybe you're distracted by, a word tick. We all do that sometimes. So maybe you'll take that advice where you write it down. It sounds like that's something that you've done before, and I can see why that would work. Yeah, every time you feel like saying it. I don't know what to say to that. I mean, I'm talking about the content of what he said, and we can get comments on that one. 133693. You said that we live in a great country, says his text message. Not anymore. We used to live in a great country, says that message. Tom, Pat, why can't you tell us the current temperature in Sydney? Did I not do that? In Sydney, it's 14 degrees for you, Tom, right now with a top of... we've got the weather here somewhere. We did it earlier. So here we go. 22 today in Sydney and currently sitting on 14 degrees. We'll go away for a tick and come back with Dr. Marnie Lishman. She'll explain to you why it's okay to be alone after this.
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0: Australia Overnight. Now, many people try to skip solo time when they're alone. Are you single and do you find being alone uncomfortable? Jumping straight into dating somebody else after a breakup, hoping to avoid sitting in the feelings. Well, our next regular guest on the program, our contributor who will join us soon, says, don't be afraid of aloneness. Being alone doesn't mean feeling lonely, and it's part of life. Here she is, Dr. Marnie Lishman, is back on Australia Overnight. Hi there, Marnie.
29: Hello, how are you?
0: I'm great. Alone, feeling lonely, and aloneness, that's different, is it?
29: It certainly is, because alone is about not being around other people physically, you know, so it's just physically being by yourself. Right. Whereas loneliness or feeling lonely is feeling disconnected from other people. And you can actually feel lonely around people as well. So yeah, loneliness is an actual feeling.
0: So which one, you don't want to be, it's an actual feeling. So to be alone, there's a lot of benefits there. I mean, feeling lonely is not very nice. So yeah. Where should we start? Should we talk about how you deal with it if you're feeling lonely, or the benefits of being alone?
29: Yeah, and this is the thing, is this is what I see all the time, is that people get quite scared of being alone because it almost feels as though they're going to be lonely. So they predict they're going to be lonely as a result of being alone.
0: Yep.
29: So, you know, when people don't have a partner, so they're single for a long time, or, you know, they can't find the one, or they've lost, you know, they've got a broken heart. There's almost a panic in that uncomfortable feeling of feeling lonely. So they jump out of that alone time way too quickly. And as a mental health professional, I'm often seeing people almost skip the alone part when I think there's so much that people can do in terms of kind of transforming themselves and healing from the past and learning from themselves and tapping into the wisdom of who they truly are, and people are just skipping that good bit.
0: Know thyself. Know who
29: you know thyself.
0: Yeah, right. That's the power, isn't it? To know who you are. And it's right there before your very eyes, but many people miss that.
29: Well, exactly. And if you think about it, a lot of us, you know, we live in our houses growing up with our families, and then we kind of go out into the world, don't we? And then we're like hanging out with our friends, and we couple up with someone, and we might couple up with a few people, so we're in relationships, and then we might be in a long-term relationship for, you know, a decade or two. And then, you know, there's not that much time to find out who you actually are without the influence of other people. And we do kind of morph into our partners a little bit. I don't know if you've ever done that, Pat.
0: I guess you do, don't you?
29: Sometimes you kind of, you know, you take on their values and their beliefs things, and then sometimes when we end a relationship, we're like, oh, I don't even know who I am. Like,
0: those values I've held. That's true, they're not even mine.
29: I mean, some people even end up looking like their partner.
0: Yeah, they do too.
29: Exactly. So that time by yourself is almost, you know, getting rid of all that emotional baggage from the past and finding out what you like and what you don't like and who you actually are as a person without everything else that other people have influenced you with.
0: Do you see those people who dress alike? Someone said to me recently, they dress alike. That's so cute. Dr. Marnie Lishman, doctor of psychology and author of Only You, is here on Australia Overnight. So sitting with your feelings, but if they're uncomfortable feelings, it's just, it's not very nice, is it?
29: It's
0: churning you up inside, but you've got to just sit there and move towards those feelings.
29: Well, exactly. And I say to people, you know, the feeling of loneliness, it is emotionally painful to feel lonely because you feel emotionally disconnected. But that feeling of loneliness doesn't always mean you're lonely because you don't have a partner. It could mean you're disconnected from yourself or disconnected with your friends or disconnected from your work. You know, there's many other parts of your life that you could be nurturing so that you don't feel lonely. It's not always necessarily about, I need to panic and find a partner. I need to get online, you know, and scroll around Tinder and Bumble to find someone else. Because it could be that there are other areas of your life that really need to be nurtured, and perhaps you've ignored them for a really long time. Mm. So, you know, for example, a lot of people who aren't in a relationship, they often see their friends more, you know, so they have that time to nurture those friendships, which is a really good thing for us.
0: Yes. Okay, so it's about seeing friends or just finding time to do things that you wouldn't have done previously.
29: Exactly.
0: Is there also, when you say sitting with your feelings, are you literally doing that? I think I remember reading something where you can say to yourself, it might be a meditation, what is this? You'll feel it and you'll say, what is this? So you sort of move towards it. It's in my chest or it's in my stomach. You know, that churny feeling. You know, you're sort of trying to identify, you know, what is this?
29: Exactly. Right. And it's a good thing, isn't it? Because I think it's particularly in the modern society, we kind of sweep all our emotions under the rug. We kind of ignore them. But we have to remember that any feeling we have is an extension of an emotion, and our emotions are chemical messengers that are telling us something about our environment. You know, it's essentially telling us what's working and what isn't, you know, what we need to move towards and what we need to move away from. So something like loneliness, it's really telling us that there's a disconnection and it's not good for us. So you've got to analyze it a little bit and go, it's loneliness. But why am I lonely? You know, and really pondering on that. Is it, do I really want to be in a relationship, or do I just need to, you know, join a club, or, you know, get outside a little bit, or talk to my neighbor, or contact some friends from the past? Mm. Or do I need to put some effort into, you know, extracurricular activity or a hobby or my career? It doesn't always mean you have to go straight into a partnership with someone.
0: Yeah.
29: Use that time to, you know, tap into the wisdom that's inside of you.
0: Wow. How long would that take? You know, because you're really hardwired a certain way, aren't you? When you talk about being in a relationship for a long time, taking on their values, really fitting into their world, then all of a sudden you need to, you know, it doesn't just flip in a day. So it's just not something that happens straight away. So that's a bit of a problem.
29: No, it doesn't. It is. But I actually say to people, you know, really think about all the different areas of your life. You know, your exercise regime, your commitment to your community, you know, your pets, your kids, your all these other, you know, your job, your causes that you love, you know, your creative kind of outlets. There are so many other elements of your life that, you know, if you stepped into them, they would not only chew up a bit of your time, they'll keep you busy. Mm-hmm. But you might find out something about yourself. Like, don't always hang everything about your life onto just being a partner to someone. Yep. Because I really feel that a lot of people hang on to relationships that aren't working for far too long when they probably would have been happier alone.
0: Does that mean you're going to be dancing a lot more when you cook dinner? You remind me of these social media videos. Have you seen them as well? The caption might be something like, you know, I'm happy being free, or, you know, I found myself. What you're saying, you know, it's a clever, smarter caption than that. They're sort of saying, exactly, you know, I've been through the ringer. I found myself. So now they're cooking dinner and dancing. So that's the benefit.
29: Yeah, in peace.
0: Well, peace. Yes. Yeah, I know. I'm being cheeky saying that, you know. Yes. But, well, peace, as they say, there's nothing more valuable than peace. If you've got that, you're doing okay.
29: Exactly. You know, and at the end of the book I've written is I give people 101 lovely things to do alone. So I've got plenty of things I can give people to do just to entertain themselves, which will be really good to kind of shift that loneliness out of the way and relish in that time alone.
0: Is this a modern day problem? Did people, spend more time alone and not really concern themselves with it? Is it now that we have all this stuff around that's telling us, you know, do this and be that, you know, this illusion that you need to have people around and stuff? In saying this is five questions in one. If you watch a movie, I noticed the other day, and I remember this, I noticed this a little while ago, but I was reminded the other day. When you watch a movie, go with me here, Marnie, see if there's anything. This is my thing.
29: Yes.
0: When you watch a movie, right? So a movie reflects back to you, to the viewer, something you aspire to, what life, because you watch a movie, you think, wow, okay, I like this, I'm part of it, I connect with it. If you think about any hero in a movie, the main sort of protagonist, if he's cool, he or she's cool, he's often alone. They go alone, they're doing things against the world, they're out there, they're taking things on, things happen, and they just deal with it. They're alone. They're not hanging out with their friends and, you know, ringing up and complaining, all the stuff that we do in the real world. I'm thinking, there you go. That's what it's all about. You know, art is reflecting back to us saying this is what a human wants to be or should be, this alone hero going through the world and just taking things on head on and dealing with it, like the movie.
29: Exactly. It is that hero's journey, isn't it? And I think when we read a book or we watch TV or, you know, we sometimes hear it in the lyrics of music too, don't we, where, there's this journey coming, the writer or the protagonist is, you know, going through this journey and it's really hard, but they, you know, they kind of nearly crash at the end, don't they? And then they rise to the challenge. Like but it does, it mirrors our lives as well, because our, you know, ordinary lives are full of trials and tribulations. Right. And,
0: James Bond doesn't get on Tinder as soon as somebody leaves him. You know, he doesn't get in there and go upset and sit there. Oh, poor me.
29: I don't think he doesn't need to.
0: Bring up my friends and he just gets on with it.
29: Oh, exactly.
0: Yep. There you are. All right, thanks, thank you, Marnie. We'll leave it there, I guess. 133-693 to join the conversation. It's always fun. Thanks, Marnie, for being here in Australia Overnight.
29: Thank you.
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11: 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The Treasurer rings up the Transport Accident Commission and says, we're a bit short this year, sling us $1 billion. The TAC says yes. Now we have a tax on motorists to bail out the government's budget.
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12: Heading to news, are you looking for something to do around the country this weekend? Well, you're in luck because Olympia Kwiatkowski has the information for you right after news. Olympia live on the phone after news, which is just around the corner. 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
1: Hello, I'm Carolee Katsimbanis. The Albanese government maintains it had no power to block the return of the latest cohort of ISIS brides returning to Australia from Syria because they are Australian citizens. But the opposition claims the immediate arrests of three of the four women is proof more could have been done. 53-year-old Kausar Abbas and her 31-year-old daughter Zainab Ahmed have appeared before Melbourne Magistrates Court and are spending the weekend in custody. They're charged with crimes

0: extremist material. Nine Police reporter Gillian Lantouris says they'd been allegedly sending, sharing and receiving images and videos of previous terrorist attacks and other ISIS propaganda.
1: Now, during these raids at a Roxburgh Park home, an AFP officer did fire a gunshot. This was unintentional and no one was injured, but the four men have faced Melbourne Magistrates Court. One of them has had conditional bail, meaning he's back out in the community and he'll face court again in July.
0: The Liberals are set to lose another federal seat, this time Farah in regional New South Wales. Polls show the real contest is between One Nation candidate David Farley and independent Michelle Millthorpe. The by-election was called after Susan Lee quit politics after she was dumped as Liberal leader in February. Her successor Angus Taylor admits the coalition has a lot of work to do to win back voter trust.
2: There's a range of factors. One of them is that we had two breakups in the space of less than a year between the Liberal Party and the National Party. But I tell you what, we are the parties that can get rid of a rotten Labor government.
0: Also making news, Communications Minister Annika Wells has apologised after the Independent Expenses Authority found she'd breached regulations on four separate trips. She's now repaid the $10,000 for breaking travel rules. A 2.5-year strike force operation has seen the largest amount of child abuse material seized in New South Wales history. 62 people have now been charged under Strike Force Glandor and almost 400 charges laid. And overseas, three hikers have been killed and 10 remain missing after a volcano erupted on Indonesia's eastern Halmahera Island. Ash clouds are hampering the search efforts.
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0: NRL, after extra time, a win for the Parramatta Eels over the North Queensland Cowboys, 33-30. Earlier, a 28-12 win for the Sydney Roosters over the Gold Coast Titans. AFL, and a win for the Brisbane Lions over Carlton, 100-89. It was a 2-point win for Western Bulldogs over Port Adelaide, 74-72, and a 20-point win in the Super Netball for the Adelaide Thunderbirds over West Coast Fever, 65-45.
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1: Now checking your weather around the country. Canberra, morning frost, mostly sunny and a top of 18 after a chilly overnight low of 1 degree. Adelaide, shower or 2, 19. Perth, sunny 24. Darwin, sunny 34. Brisbane, mostly sunny 25. Melbourne, a shower or 2 and 16. Hobart, partly cloudy 18. And Sydney, mostly sunny and 22 degrees.
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2: That's right, Saturday morning on Australia Overnight, and it is. It's welcome to the weekend time. And she's on the phone. It's Olympia Kwiatkowski. Hi, Olympia.
3: It is welcome to the weekend time. Good morning.
2: Good morning. And in Sydney this morning, Olympia?
3: I am in Sydney this morning with a beautiful view of Darling Harbour, the National Maritime Museum, as I read the actual sign on the building, a beautiful,
2: beautiful
3: view.
2: Oh, yeah.
3: I'm down here to speak at a conference, which we'll talk more about later as well, but I'm very excited and look a little bit nervous about as well, because this is my first time actually doing the whole speaker thing, you know, not just getting up there and introducing speakers. I'm actually going to be the speaker. So, yeah, looking forward to that. Bit nervous.
2: We want to know more about that. And you're a bit nervous, Olympia. Okay, we're going to help you with that and get to that soon. But firstly, we need to go around the nation and tell our listeners the things to do today, well, and into Mother's Day tomorrow, starting with, well, what do you think? Should we mention, well, Brisbane first, do you think, Olympia?
3: Yeah, let's start in Brisbane. Yes, it is Mother's Day tomorrow, and the Mother's Day Classic is on all over Australia tomorrow morning. So lots of early morning joggers all out for a very great cause. And in Brisbane, it's time to brush up on your Deutsch, because the German Film Festival is officially in full swing at the Palace Barracks and the James Street Cinemas. So it's running right through the month. It's got a huge lineup of German cinema. There's comedies, there's thrillers and award-winning dramas. So on today, you can catch the Australian premiere of the drama 22 Laps, or you can settle in for the acclaimed historical drama called Amrum. So there are also special festival events happening. There's food and drink experience as well happening across the season. I actually went to the opening night on Wednesday. Unfortunately, due to my, you know, rather early alarm that I do have for
2: your job at 4BC.
3: Every morning. Didn't get to stay for the entirety of the 112-minute film.
2: Right. Okay.
3: That's a decent amount of time, isn't it?
2: A bit of a movie, yeah. What's that? So just under 2 hours. Okay. So you had to leave early.
3: I did, yes. But that was Berlin Hero.
2: Right.
3: And what I did see of it was very good. So you can go and check that out as well. So if you'd like tickets or you want to check out the full program, you can head to the website, which is germanfilmfestival.com.au. And honestly, I don't think there's something about watching a European film, watching a film with subtitles, so it just makes it immediately more sophisticated. And I had some new glasses that I got that very day, and I wore them there, and it was both, you know, nice and sophisticated of me wearing them, and also very practical as well.
2: And you didn't? Did you find it? How the Berlin Hero movie ended? Did somebody tell you?
3: No, I didn't, because I kind of think that maybe if I get a chance, I will head back and see the whole thing.
2: Okay, the GermanFilmFestival.com.au, all the details there. Okay, in Sydney today, what's happening there, Olympia?
3: In Sydney, well, the one and only Beck is performing at the Sydney Opera House tonight. It's part of his exclusive Australian show. So we're talking the Grammy-winning hits that Beck performs, like Loser, also Where It's At, and Everybody's Gotta Learn Sometime. It's in one of the most iconic venues in the world at the Opera House. So really quite rare to see a global artist in such an intimate setting as the Opera House. So it's one of the hottest tickets for the weekend. And if you want to find out more information about that or perhaps grab some last-minute tickets, you can jump on to sydneyoperahouse.com and see if there's any still available.
2: I love that. Yeah, well, Beck is back, as you say, intimate setting. And that was a massive song, Loser, back in the 90s, was it? But, there you are. That's for our listeners through 2GB in Sydney. And let's go to Melbourne now, Olympia.
3: In Melbourne, they're keeping it loud and nostalgic and very neon as well this weekend. Electrifying 80s. It is taking over the Melbourne Recital Centre. This is Paulini and Tim Campbell. They're leading a full-scale celebration of synth-pop classics from the decade that gave us the big hair, the big shoulder pads, and plenty of unforgettable music. So you can expect everything from power ballads to dance floor favourites. It was basically shaping up to be one giant 80s party right in the heart of the city. So there's a matinee on today at 2 p.m. and a show on tonight at 7. And if you want to grab tickets for that one, head to melbournerecital.com.au.
2: Paulini and Tim Campbell belting it out. 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And over to Perth now, Olympia.
3: In Perth, you can run, for those who can't, the Wings for Life World Run. 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It's happening tomorrow. It's one of the most unique charity runs in the world. So instead of racing toward a finish line, participants try and stay ahead of the moving catcher car. And every dollar raised for this charity run is going toward spinal cord injury research. 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And to find out more information and to register for that one as well tomorrow, you can head to wingsforlifeworldrun.com.
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3: Yes, finishing up in Adelaide. Now, if food and wine are your love language, you are in luck. And I feel as though anything to do in Adelaide has to do with food and wine. But Tasting Australia, it is underway in Victoria Square. They've got some of the country's best chefs, wineries and producers all coming together for 10 days of long lunches, tastings, masterclasses and incredible dining events. So this festival actually began back in 1997. It's grown into one of Australia's longest running and most celebrated food and wine festivals. So it's become a massive national event, attracting visitors from all over the country. So there's the casual food stalls, there's wine bars, right through to premium dining experiences. And as I said, Adelaide just does food festivals exceptionally well. So if you want to grab some tickets or check out the full program, you can head to tastingaustralia.com.au.
2: 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This one coming through, Olympia. In Frankston, the Uniting Church, 18 High Street, Frankston, there's a fete today between 9 and 1 opposite the Frankston Footy Ground. 30 stalls, Devonshire tea, sausage sizzle, live music and something for everyone. And that comes from Marg. And she says, thank you, Olivia and Pat, for promoting that one in Frankston today between 9 and 1. There you go.
3: Fate in Frankston.
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2: Weekend edition of Australia Overnight at 17 past 5. Olympia Krutowski is with us and her segment, Welcome to the Weekend. Olympia, what have you seen during the week that you can tell us about?
3: What I've seen, what I've experienced, yes, what I've lived through is this. I went to the bank during the week, you know, physically into a branch. I don't know about you, Pat. Have you been into a bank recently?
2: I have, actually. Yeah, I had to sort out a problem with my phone. So I walked into the bank. Yeah.
3: Okay. Well, did you have to scan a QR code to join a queue?
2: No, but there was somebody at the door with an iPad, and there was sort of a formal sort of way of sort of lining up. So you had to scan a QR code at your bank.
3: Yes. So I went to the bank. There was no one there. There was maybe two people in the bank, which I thought was very rare. Mm-hmm. Anyway, right. There was a person there with the iPad or the official looking clipboard, whatever it was.
2: Yes.
3: And then she asked me what I needed to do, and I told her. And then she said, "Oh, you need to join a queue." And I'm like, "Okay, where's the queue? Because there's no one here. People are just sitting over there." So she told me if I had, do you have the app? I said, yes, I do have the CommBank app. And she told me to go over and scan a QR code, and then I'd have to log in and fill out a form online, and that would let me join the queue.
2: Right, okay. It was the CommBank that I walked into as well. Okay, so you need to scan your QR code, fill in a application form, and then you're joining a virtual queue? Like you'd sort of...
3: Filling an application form and saying what you need to do in the bank today in order for you to join a QR imaginary queue. Now, look, I think to be fair, I think the concept is actually quite good, particularly if you were to go to the bank and there's just people everywhere. And, you know, you don't necessarily want to have to stand around and wait. At least this kind of does give you the option if you want to leave the bank and you want to go and perhaps get your shopping done or grab a coffee or maybe just have a bit of a wander around.
2: Yeah.
3: They'll send you a text message when it's your turn to come back. And that's what happened with me, but I didn't leave because they told me there's only one person in front of me.
2: Sure.
3: But, I think it's just one of those things where there's absolutely no one in the bank.
2: Yeah.
3: No one was waiting. Yeah. There was no queue that day, no crowds, no chaos, just me.
2: Unnecessary.
3: Scanning a QR code to digitally join an imaginary line.
2: Yeah, they're overthinking it. They're definitely overthinking it. Don't you think it's something that's in the boardroom? They said, this is a good idea. We're going to do this and there's a digital way of doing it. I can feel what you're going to say next. Maybe a notepad and pen might have done the job. Just writing down Olympia Krutowski's here.
3: Yeah, maybe. Or maybe she perhaps could have put that information in her iPad or filled out the form for the person, which I'm sure if you didn't have the technology on hand and if you weren't capable of doing that, that would have been the situation. And probably the worst thing about this bank, it's in like the bottom of a Westfield.
2: Yeah.
3: I'm waiting ages for the banking app thing to open. I'm saying, does it usually take this
2: no
3: long?
2: Wi-Fi.
3: No, well, there was Wi-Fi there, but I just had my internet, you know, on my phone.
2: Yeah.
3: And she goes, oh, yeah, there's really bad reception in here. But if you go and stand just outside, you will get reception.
2: Right, okay. Did you have your new glasses on? At least you had your new glasses on.
3: And, no, I didn't. No, I didn't have that. I don't need them for all the things
2: right.
3: that might have helped.
2: Yep.
3: But, you know, whatever happened to just waiting in a line or perhaps even grabbing a paper ticket, you know, like at the deli? Remember they used to have the tickets at the deli?
2: Yes, at the deli, that's right. And then call the number out and then you put it in the bowl after you use it.
3: And I just feel as though every time you go to a bank, there's like something new happening. I remember when I had to go to a bank years ago, they would want you to sit down and they'd tell you, oh, yeah, just come take a seat. I'm like, I don't want to sit down. I've been sitting all day or whatever.
2: Yes,
3: I just want to stand up. I try and like get you in like a little spot. I'll just wait over here or stand there. It's like, I don't know. I mean, we need to bring back the good old fashioned standing in line.
2: Perhaps. I like the ticket. I love that idea. And the QR code, really, that, you know, COVID, remember that's when it all started with these QR codes and pointing your phone at that squiggly little sort of picture and opening up the website. I mean, it's so...
3: And ordering on the table, on the
2: That's
3: QR
2: right.
3: code at your table at restaurants, yes. There's a perfectly good wait person standing right in front of you, but you can order on that QR code.
2: Tech that you love or that annoys you, 133693. The QR codes, waiting in line at banks, if you can relate to Olympia's story, tell us on 133693. I say the tech thing because I'm embracing... So the QR code, you're right, it's sort of jumping through all these hoops. Settings, text messages, the voice text message. Now, I'm a bit late in the curve here. I think you're pretty good at this, Olympia, but I'm enjoying using that tech. You know, when you do
3: the voice text?
2: No, this is when you actually send a recorded...
3: the voice note.
2: Yeah, the voice note. Because I've got my new phone.
3: It is good.
2: It is good.
3: It is good. It is handy.
2: I'm loving that.
3: Yep.
2: Yeah. So what do you love and what don't you like as far as tech goes? 133693. And QR codes, you just want to put your phone down sometimes and not use the QR code.
3: Sometimes you do.
2: Yeah.
3: Or maybe you just want to have a bit of a whinge about banks or what they've made you do in general.
2: Yeah, okay. 133693. Remember away at Hamilton Island a few years ago now. You know, I go on holidays, Olympia, to put the phone away. I don't want to see the phone. I put it away. I'm on a holiday island resort. But when you go to the restaurant there, you need your phone. You got to switch your phone on to scan the QR code to order some food. And I want to leave my phone off when I go on holidays.
3: I just refuse to. Well, I think everyone's always got their phone on and everyone wants to take photos on their phone and everything. So you always have it out. You know, you don't want to miss out on things on your... videos and things like that.
2: Yep, true.
3: I think it's very rare for anyone to turn their phone off, isn't it?
2: Yeah, I know. Yeah, that's right. Tony's on the line for you, Olympia. Tony in Canberra. Hi there, Tony.
3: Good morning, Tony.
14: Hi there, folks. Look, it's QRing in and then filling out all these forms in order to join a queue that doesn't even exist. I mean, how absurd are we getting? This is just intrusive behaviour by... major or small institutions, whether corporate or government, to siphon bloody information about us, I reckon, for marketing purposes or for, you know, data, you know, to justify some data entry person's
2: job.
14: I don't understand it. And this is happening so frequently. It's almost like we have to organise little guerrilla squads that go around bloody shopping malls and, you know, different locations to say, excuse me, this is intrusive. This is just... is it nanny
2: stuff? It's way too much. Well, intrusive, data, Olympia. Tony suggests that. I just think they're overthinking it. They're sort of, there's someone in the boardroom, they thought it's a good idea. And it's just, it can be simple.
3: Yeah. It probably does have a lot to do with data collecting. And I know that a lot of companies, particularly the shopping centres, if you do sign up with their Wi-Fi, the free Wi-Fi that which they want to give you, they always track where you're going, your foot traffic of what shops you're going to, and they use that data. So I'm sure the banks are trying to find out where you want to spend your money at the Westfield.
2: That's right, Tony. You'll be getting all the ads now because they collect your data. Thank you, mate. On the text to Olympia, David says the same treatment at the Telstra in Chadstone. Not many people there, and they text you when they need you. Same sort of thing, says David on the text. 133693, Olympia Kwiatkowski, welcome to the weekend. And Rob is in Melbourne. Hi, Rob. G'day, Rob. He's a goner, I think, Olympia.
3: He's not there.
2: Oh, Roberto. What about Jack on line two in Ringwood? Hi there, Jack.
3: Morning, Jack.
15: How you doing, Olympia and Pat again? Listen, there's two things I'd like to mention if I could. Firstly, I had a run-in with my bank in recent times, and I've banked with them for many years, nearly paid off two mortgages. And then just out of the blue, I had a savings account linked to my mortgage, and they cancelled that card on me, and I had to get a new card, and then it's now credit and debit, which, it's just about milking money from you, truthfully, let's be honest. So
2: what's
15: that's
2: those fees?
15: My first gripe.
2: Yes.
15: I had a little bit of a run-in with them about that. And then, the other part that I had a run-in with them is, if you're a long-term customer, and I've been with them for 40-plus years, you can't negotiate anything because they just know they've got you by the short and curlies. I tried to get a cheaper mortgage rate because I don't owe a lot of money anymore, and I actually used, my Access account that suits me because it means I've got a redraw ability because there's I'm so far ahead of my mortgage, but they don't like it when it's like that.
2: Yeah, yeah.
15: So they then sting you big time, and my interest rate's higher than most because my mortgage is 15K or whatever, not the big amount. So
2: yeah, so they want more from you. But you're right there. Have you found that, Olympia, that as soon as you say, and Jack, that you're going to leave the bank or the health fund, you get the better deal. If you're an existing customer, you got to basically ask the question. Otherwise, you're paying these sort of premium rates because you're being loyal to whoever.
3: Loyalty gets you nowhere.
2: That's right. So you got to say, I'm going to leave.
3: Yeah. Threaten it and then see what they do. That's right. Loyalty gets you nowhere. Energy companies, phone bills, you name it. Nowhere.
2: Get out there. Be active and sort of pick up the phone and talk to them. This one here, Pat and Olympia, what a dumb bank where you have to sign up for a silly queue. I would flatly refuse. It's absolute nonsense, says Margaret on the text. She'll just say no.
3: Yeah. Well, if I have to go back, I'm going to say no. I'm going to say no, I'll just wait here and I'll be over there and you can come and find me when you're ready.
2: 133-693 to chat to Olympia here on the weekend edition of Australia Overnight. Now, we mentioned this at the beginning of your segment. So you're in Sydney and you're giving a talk. This is pretty good. As you said, you're an MC and you often are in front of a crowd presenting, and you're doing the presenting as far as with the speakers, but now you're going to be a speaker in Sydney.
3: That's it. That was a lot of speaker words, Sydney, there. But
2: I am going to be the speaker.
3: You did. I am going to be the speaker today, yes. Usually doing the introductory things of introducing speakers, but today I am the speaker. My first time doing this, I only offered this, so it's kind of something I sat on for a long time and really wanted to do it, but, you just feel as though you're never really ready, and I just got sick of waiting on it. So I offered this as part of what I do. Only about a month ago, I launched it and launched a new website and had a few bookings. And this is my first today. So I flew down yesterday after work, and the conference is today. And I've got I've got a slideshow with a PowerPoint and everything.
2: Wow.
3: And that's probably the most nervous I've ever been about having to use a clicker and having to deal
2: with technology. Oh, the clicker! Oh, you're gonna have a clicker disaster. Oh no, don't mention it. So what are you worried? The clicker's going to. What, you'll overclick, then you'll have to go backwards and it'll be, oh, no.
3: Yeah. Look, I don't really need the slideshow. I'm very, very capable of speaking for 20 minutes with
2: awesome.
3: Nothing. But it's exciting. And I think, in a way, Pat, we've been in the industry for a long time, and I've been doing this kind of thing for, over a decade. But to have that level of nervousness, whether it's big nervousness or just a little small inkling, I think I'm so lucky to feel that experience. And I think that nerves and, I teach people how to communicate effectively and not be nervous and be confident, to have that little sort of nervousness, I think it's like a bit of an applause inside, and you're doing something a bit different, yes. And really makes you feel alive.
2: Yep, that's right. They say when you stop feeling nervous, it's time to leave, because yeah, your body's just telling you that something exciting's about to happen, and to be alert. Okay, we'll sneak one more in. This is Pat in Brisbane for you, Olympia. Another Pat. Hi there.
16: Morning, Pat.
17: How are you? I'm good. Nice and cool here.
2: All right. Well,
3: there
2: you go.
3: Has been a cool change. Yeah.
17: I went to the bank about a couple of months ago, not for a huge amount, but about double my normal daily limits. I walked in the bank at the shopping centre, and the lady with a clipboard at the door said, "Do you have an appointment?" And I said, "I didn't need an appointment." And she said, "Without an appointment, it's about an hour or so wait." And I said, "You're kidding." So I got in my car, drove to another bank, which is about 15 minutes away, went in, got served and home within that hour. And I thought, why is there an hour? There was only a few people in the bank. Why do I have to wait an hour to make a smallish withdrawal? Well, a couple of thousand bucks, but a withdrawal in my own bank. So anyway, that was my whinge. And as for the QR code at restaurants, I can't use them. I just go, because I'm not young, I just go up to the counter and order. If they don't like it, I go somewhere else.
2: Yeah, yeah, so do I. Straight to the counter. Thank you, Pat in Brisbane. Do you get the feeling that they don't want us to come into the bank? I mean, there's more and more of that now, Olympia, where they prefer you not to. Let's be honest.
3: I think that's it. They don't want you coming in there. They don't want to serve you. Yep. There's like one teller on, perhaps, and they've got to deal with all the people who come in. That's it, Pat. You've nailed it there.
2: There
3: they
2: we
3: just
2: go.
3: Don't want us coming in there. That's it.
2: Have a great time and presentation today in Sydney, Olympia, and enjoy your weekend. You'll be awesome. Watch that clicker. Make sure there's batteries in it.
3: Yeah, well, hopefully that'll all be sorted.
2: That'll be sorted.
3: Thank you.
2: No worries. Good stuff. Thank you, Olympia. We appreciate it.
3: Catch you next weekend.
2: Olympia Krutowski, as heard on 4BC during the week and here on the weekends, and live from Sydney with her segment, Welcome to the Weekend with Olympia. We're back after this.
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0: You're listening to Australia Overnight on Melbourne's 3AW. Yeah. Now, on Australia Overnight, it's a Shake It Off Saturday with Pat Canetta. 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And tell us what you need to shake off.
2: Okay, 133-693. 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
2: 19 to 6, Saturday morning edition of Australia Overnight. Great to be company. I'm Pat Panetta. Ethan's here too. So is Simon in the booth. And your calls is a Shake It Off Saturday for the prize. And Sue's in Queensland. Hi there, Sue.
11: Hi there. The other day, I called the cab. Anyway, he came and I said, all right, so I'm just going over to Woolworths and then we can just sort of swing by the library and then home again. He goes, what? You think I'm a limousine service, do
2: you? I went,
11: well,
2: yes.
11: No, I don't. But he said, while you're there, while I'm waiting for you, I could be getting out of there. So I said, yeah, but I'll be paying you to wait there. And he goes, oh, he said, anyway, and so he said, who do you think you are? You're precious, are you?
2: Oh, he's in the wrong job, this guy. He's got to go. That's what you do as a taxi driver. That's sort of bizarre, isn't it? The agitated taxi driver who doesn't want to take you anywhere. It's almost like a comedy skit. But sadly, it's true. Thank you, Sue. We'll put you in the running for the Spondylese pillow. Greg is in Viewbank. Hi, Greg.
13: Hi, how are you?
2: Good, Greg. What's up, mate?
13: Thanks for your show. I'd like to shake off all the bad news in the world at the moment and just remember we live in the best country in the world. You can wake up in the morning on a Spondylese pillow and listen to 3AW.
2: There we go, mate. Nicely said. We'll put you in the running. Thank you. Paul's on the Central Coast. Hi there, Paul.
14: G'day, mate. How are you going?
2: Yeah, good, Paul.
14: I've got some mysterious neighbour of mine who's got a dog and tends to crap on my front lawn, but mate, just fit nearly every second day and it's driving me cuckoo. I don't know how to catch him. I've got some security cameras, but I think that's a bit creepy. So the, not doing that.
2: Yeah. So the dog on its own comes out, or the owner's there?
14: No, no, the owner's there.
2: Walking the dog. They're walking by, and they just happen to choose your. And that's it. That's no good. You got to pick up your dog poo. Imagine stepping in it.
14: I'll put a sign there and call him a dirty something or other. But better not.
2: Yeah, you see those signs, don't you? You stick them in the grass or something. So, yeah. Yeah, this is sticking on a tree. All right then, Paul. No worries. Fair enough.
14: Cheers.
2: Thank you, mate. Helen's on the line too in New South Wales. Hi there, Helen.
15: Oh, good morning, Pat. Yes, my son and daughter-in-law and my granddaughter, we went out last night for a lovely meal for Mother's Day.
2: Mm-hmm.
15: And we went to Emerton. That's the suburb around Mount Druitt. Anyway, lucky we looked at all the prices and they were so sky high, they think they were in Vaucluse prices.
2: Right. Which is the fancy suburb, yeah.
15: And he counted up how much he'd spend, about $300 on, you know, and I said, you're not spending that money, mate. So the daughter-in-law was funny about it and I said, no, it was two against one, so we walked out.
2: Right.
15: Yeah, then we went to a lovely restaurant, Thai restaurant.
2: Yes.
15: And it only cost him $150 for three of us.
2: Okay, so you saved a bit of money on the way. Yeah, and they were taking you out for Mother's Day, were they, Helen?
15: Yes, they were, yes.
2: Yep, yep.
15: And, I just got a water instead of a beer because too high. And yeah. I didn't want him, with high mortgage, I didn't want him to spend
2: you
15: too
2: to
15: much
2: after
15: on
2: him.
15: Me.
2: Yeah, okay, Helen. Fair all enough, right. Then. You're looking after your boy, but sometimes just make him pay, Helen.
15: No.
2: Because he loves you. You looked after him his whole life.
15: Yeah.
2: He can afford
15: all
2: $300.
15: Right. Thanks, Ben.
2: Okay,
15: thanks.
2: Helen. Caleb in Port Campbell. Hi, Caleb.
17: Yeah, g'day there. Frustrates me when you get all the chemists on there. Now we've got children under 5 vaccines. You've got to have your COVID jabs and all that sort of thing. Mm. I went to the doctor 2 weeks, I think it's 2 weeks ago, and she says, you're fit and healthy, nothing wrong with you. What about your flu? I said, I don't take all that garbage. Love, I haven't had a COVID jab because they're not good for you. And I've seen friends that have died from that and had cancer and all the rest of it.
2: Yeah,
17: and she, okay. And she says, keep doing what you're doing. See you in 6 months. Have a good day. And off I walked.
2: Right. Yeah, okay. Fair enough.
17: Yeah. Yeah, so yeah. I just want to throw the warning signals out or something.
2: Okay.
17: Don't get vaccinated, guys, because I'm fit and healthy and it's not worth the risk.
2: Okay. Caleb. Thank you, Caleb. Caleb is not a doctor. He's a talkback caller and that is his opinion. I went to the doctors, Ethan, and I walked in and I said to the doctor, I said, you know what, every morning I look at the mirror of myself as I get up in the morning and I get sick in the guts. I get so sick when I look in the mirror every morning. He said, well, at least we know your eyes are working. Gloria is on the line. Hi there, Gloria.
18: Oh, good. good morning, Pat. I just woke up and I thought you had a Spinalese pillow.
2: I do.
18: And I thought that's just what I need to get rid of all the pain in my neck and my arms.
2: Yes. Well, that is our prize. Yes, the Spinalese pillow. And it does that. It, as you sleep, it keeps your spine straight. It's has been spoken about on this show and across the radio station. Okay, Gloria. So Ethan's in there. He's moving pretty quickly. He's got a little barrel and he'll put you in for the draw, which we'll do before we go in about 14 minutes from now.
18: Have a great day.
2: Thank you, Gloria. Thanks for phoning.
18: Bye.
2: And yeah, we'll do another one, Ethan. Yep. What about Patrick in Huntley's Cove?
19: Yeah.
2: Hello, Patrick.
19: Yes, good morning. Good morning, Pat. My bugbear, and I'm sure it bugs other people, but I shake it off, is parking in shopping centres. Now, this has happened a few times to me where I've parked, I've gone shopping, I've come back, and the car next to me is so tight.
2: So close, yeah.
19: I can't get in.
2: It's happened to me.
19: I can't get in.
2: Yeah.
19: I've got about less than a foot to get in, so I have to wait or go and see the parking.
2: You've got to go through the other door.
19: Shopping centre.
2: Like,
19: yeah,
2: that movie, remember those guys used to go through the window? What was that?
19: Yeah,
2: that
19: but the other side's also tight, Pat. It's tight on both sides.
2: Gee. So are the spots small or people parking too close to you?
19: That's what it is. People park too close. And when I originally parked there, Pat, it was fine. But when I come back, two cars are so tight, I can't get in.
2: Imagine if you're in a hurry, you have to wait.
19: Yeah, I have to wait or I have to go back in the shopping centre and try and get their number plates and then get them over the air.
2: Gee, they've locked you in.
19: You move your cars. It's just very selfish, mate, I'll tell you.
2: Yeah, that's right. We're not thinking.
19: Has that happened to you, by the way, in shopping centres? I'm just going to ask the question.
2: Now, you know why? Because I did something on social media. It's funny you say that. I was out somewhere and I like to keep, a few little bits and pieces on social media. And I said, I thought you'd seen it. I said the same thing. I came back and it was a tight squeeze. And I'm tall. I'm sort of 198 centimetres and I had to sort of wiggle my way into the door. Couldn't get my legs in. I think it's Pat and Patrick. It's the Pat and Patrick show. We both had the same experience. Maureen's here. Hi, Maureen. Hello, Maureen in central Victoria. Line 3? No? He's gone. Tony in Canberra. Hi there, Tony.
20: Hi there, Patrick. You're doing a great job. I love your way. It's very gentle and very expansive, which is very cool.
2: Okay.
20: Look, my heart goes out to Gloria because I know about being unable to sleep due to pain. I had an amputation on my big toe on the left foot and the second toe. Now, that caused a cavity that was rather large, as you can imagine, at the sort of incision points. And a nurse removed the staples around that wound in February last year.
2: Mm-hmm.
20: And the nurse said towards the end, I think I've got them all, Tone. And I said, thank God for that, because it had been a painful experience.
2: Yeah.
20: And lo and behold, after another operation to try and heal sort of vascular problems, circulation problems,
2: right,
20: and two more emergency visits to the Canberra Hospital. Jeez. I was in there on Saturday night, and lo and behold, an X-ray popped up that they discovered a staple was wedged in under my second toe and was causing problems.
2: Oh,
20: however,
2: golly.
20: The surgeon, the spokesperson for that part of the hospital, said, don't worry, it's only it's titanium, therefore it doesn't affect your biology. And I said, really? Because I've studied medical sciences at depth. And I said, so why am I waking up in the middle of the night screaming with pain, with jabbing in that area and other areas around the foot and can't sleep? That's just part of it. It's a wonderful story. So I've been wanting, just quietly, bit of cross promotion, a Spinalese pillow for ages, but I haven't been able
2: to afford it. To rest your foot on. Yeah. Oh, okay.
20: No, to rest my neck on,
2: yes,
20: so that I can actually relax. I've heard great reports about
2: They're
20: it.
2: Great.
20: So
2: yeah.
20: Relax. And I'm urging for keyhole surgery at least to remove that foreign object so that we can see how things might pan out. I might actually feel it a bit better.
2: Oh, you will, for sure, Tony. Oh, look after yourself, mate. It's sort of to have you know, parts of, well, the amputations is horrible for starters, let alone having to get the staple removed. Okay, the pressure's on, Ethan. We'll put them all in the barrel. We've got a couple more calls, and we will announce a winner for the spinal ease pillow very soon. Now, what do you need to shake off? A few more calls and a winner very soon.
0: So, Bogans, Mark, hello.
12: 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I'm 58, mate. 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
2: And Caroline from Hurstbridge is here. Hi, Caroline.
29: Good morning. How are you?
2: I'm great, Caroline. Do you need to shake something off? I'm here for you.
29: Yeah, I had a lung transplant a year ago.
2: Mm-hmm.
29: And I think I've tried every pillow possible, and I still just don't sleep. I get like 4 hours sleep a night because there's something wrong with my back. I can't walk properly.
2: Okay. All right. Well, I tell you what, we'll take a break then and we'll put Carolyn, the last call, into the barrel. Or do you want to do it now? We'll take a break. We'll do it after the break. Okay. You're in the draw there, Carolyn, and we'll announce the winner as we head to news after this.
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2: The New South Wales, who phoned about the Mother's Day lunch or dinner with her son, and she found ways to save money. Helen, congratulations. You've won the Spinal Ease pillow. 133693. Phone Ethan. He'll get your details and we'll send you that pillow. Thank you, Helen, for your call and everybody who called for that prize. That's the Saturday morning edition of Australia Overnight. Thank you for listening. Thanks to Simon Owens in the booth there and Ethan for doing a wonderful job and pressing all the buttons and making sure we get away across the nation. Now, if you missed the program, you can pick up the podcast. Anything from the show? 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I'll be back tomorrow. Have a great day. Have a great day, Darren. And remember, no regrets. Bye.

0: 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News.
1: 12 degrees in Melbourne, a shower or two today, top of 17 at 6 o'clock. Good morning, I'm Dennis O'Kane. One of the ISIS brides is likely to become eligible for tens of thousands of dollars in taxpayer benefits. 33-year-old Zahra Ahmed has escaped arrest in Melbourne and will be free to roam in the community. Her cohorts remain behind bars in Melbourne and Sydney on charges of slavery and crimes against humanity. One Nation faces its next crucial test to find out if the party can snatch the seat of Farah from the Liberals after 25 years. Michael Packey is covering the by-election, which is on today.
2: David Farley is odds-on favourite to win the regional New South Wales seat of Farah for One Nation and represent the vast electorate in Canberra. The seat had been held by Susan Lee for a quarter of a century before she quit politics after being dumped as Liberal leader in February. Polling shows the Libs will struggle to hold on, with Mr Farley and independent Michelle Millthorpe the front runners out of 12 candidates. If One Nation is able to snatch Farah, it'll give the minor party two seats in the lower house of federal parliament and follows its solid showing in the South Australian election. Michael Packey, Albury.
1: Dementia has overtaken heart disease as the

0: today's federal budget, which they argue will force investment in Australia offshore. The Albanese government is expected to scrap the 50% discount on capital gains tax. Well, the world's most famous wildlife campaigner is celebrating a milestone. Here's Brian Wilson.
1: He's the TV presenter who spends more time behind the camera. The media star that's happiest when he's the support act for the world's 30 million types of wildlife. Since 1952, Sir David Attenborough has revealed the wonders of nature, sharing the mysteries of the blue planet.
2: It rears its head and emits the mighty mating call.
1: This weekend, the legendary advocate of everything on Earth celebrates his 100th birthday, recognized as the true voice of all creatures, great and small. Brian Wilson reporting.
0: In finance, one Australian dollar buying 72 US cents.
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0: A last-minute point from Harvey Gallagher, saving the night for the Bulldogs. A two-point victory over Port Adelaide. Coach Luke Beveridge drawing on the divinal song, Pleasure and Pain, to sum up the night.
4: I mean, after you drop four in a row, you're almost learning how to win again. Really pleased the boys hung in there. Yeah, it's an important night. I guess we've been saying it's the vinyl song, isn't it? It's a fine line between pleasure and pain.
0: The confidence booster, Blues coach Michael Voss summing up last night's 11-point loss to the reigning premiers, Brisbane.
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0: A shower or two today for Melbourne and a top of 17. Tomorrow, possible shower. Also 17. 17 Monday, partly cloudy. Cloud clearing Tuesday, 20. Mostly sunny Wednesday, 21. Mostly sunny Thursday, 22. And partly cloudy, 22 for Friday. If you're heading out on the base today, southwesterly winds, 10 to 15 knots and waves below 1 metre. It's 11 now at Coolaroo, 11 at Mordialloc, and in the city, 12 degrees.

0: degrees. 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
1: I went and saw Ralph McTell last night.
0: Oh, Streets of London?
1: At the Recital Centre, his farewell tour.
0: Yeah.
1: I saw him sing Streets of London, his last ever song in this city.
0: Really?
1: He was in this studio this last Sunday, right where you were sitting.
0: He was, yes.
1: And he said, if you come to the concert, Darren, I'll dedicate A Long Way From Clare to Here. And he did.
0: To you?
1: To me.
0: Oh, I bet you bounced out of that place last night.
1: It was emotional, and it was a full crowd, and gee, he's a good performer. His guitar playing, his words of his songs and the stories that go with the songs are incredible. I'm sad that we'll never see him again.
0: Well, did he give a reason for that? He's not coming back to Melbourne?
1: Well, he said you can only... He's 80-something.
0: Oh, yeah, I get the feeling. I know the feeling.
1: Do you get the feeling? Good to have you on board, Doc. I'll tell you who else is getting on. He's celebrating his birthday. This man, Billy Joel, is 77 today. Can you believe that? Saw him at Festival Hall in 1977. And he's 77. Or was it 76? Or was a long time ago, anyway. This brings back memories. I used to open up with this every Saturday morning. This was my theme. It's an angry young man. Good to have you on board, Doc.
0: Thank you.
1: Billy Joel, happy birthday.

0: from the Stranger album, and he was touring promoting that very album back in 1976 or 77 when we saw him at Festival Hall, second row from the front, took a photo on my Minolta SRT 101 with a 135mm lens, and good photo too. It's on my Instagram, djames0852, if you want to have a look. Billy Joel, happy birthday! Don't forget the early morning guarantee, 0477 693 693, or give us a call, 133 693, and say good day. We're at Ralph McTell like I was last night. Gee, it was good. Dean, good morning.
1: G'day, Darren, how are you?
0: Yeah, good, thanks, Dean. It's a chilly one. It's wintry this morning. It's like a London-y sort of Streets of London vibe.
1: Well, the Thursday morning was a cold one.
0: Oh, that, yeah.
1: That was real sort of cold Melbourne, wasn't it?
0: Yeah, wasn't it?
1: I haven't called in a while, but
0: it's been too long, and your cats are riding on, your Blues are riding on the crest of a slump, aren't they, Dino?
1: Who?
0: Yeah, that's right.
1: You'd be talking about the maxi bombs, wouldn't you, Darren? The maxi bombs.
0: That's it.
1: It's footy in two halves. Maxi bombs.
0: That's right.
1: Where the maxi bombs are. On Netflix this week, there is a miniseries called Legends, starring Steve Coogan, which is based on real events, which is about the drug, particularly the heroin. Importing epidemic in London in the 90s, and it's a really good yarn. I'm only halfway through it, but it's about customs and the excise officers who were sent in undercover to break down the drug cartels and importing of drugs into London. And it's really interesting because they weren't trained as narcotics coppers or anything like that. They had no training in this sort of area at all, so they sort of identified customs and excise officers to go in undercover into these drug rings, and they actually were successful. I think they stopped the import of about 12 tons of heroin, which I think back then was about $1 billion street value drug. So it's really interesting story, and Steve Coogan's always good value, so it's kind of worth a look.
0: That's called Legends, and it's a new one on Netflix, you reckon?
1: On Netflix, yeah. And also season two of Friends and Neighbours with the great John Hamm is running on Apple, which is fantastic.
0: Right.
1: And there's another one, I think it released last week, again on Apple TV, Widow's Bay, which is a very Stephen King-like miniseries, and it stars Matthew Rhys. Do you know Matthew Rhys?
0: No.
1: So Matthew Rhys, did you watch the Perry Mason remake that was released a couple of years ago?
0: No, missed it.
1: Have you ever watched The Americans, which is about sort of Soviet Russian undercover agents in America? That was about sort of 10 years ago. He's a Pommy actor.
0: Oh, yeah, I've looked him up. There he is. I know him well. Yeah.
1: So it stars Matthew Rhys, and he's always good value.
0: Yeah.
1: Anyway, he plays the mayor of a coastal town somewhere in America, and it's kind of horror thriller, and the town is cursed, and it's all about finding out why. What is the curse, and why is it there? And it's there's other great actors in it as well. I think Stephen Root is a supporting actor. But yeah, Matthew Rhys is always fantastic. So Widow's Bay, check that one out as well.
0: Widow's Bay. We're watching one that is it's set in Miami, in Fort Lauderdale, and he's a private detective, and he was a former journo, photographic journalist, and he gave that away. RJ Decker is the name of it. It's just sort of like a B-grade sort of fun, half fun series, half, you know, if cops and all that sort of stuff. Very good. I think it's on.
1: And he's in that as well, is he?
0: No, I've forgotten the actor's name as well, but that's what I'd share with what I'm watching at the minute. RJ Decker, a disgraced newspaper photographer, an ex-con, finds a new career being a private investigator. There it is. A nice, easy watch. A bit like Remington Steele with Pierce Brosnan in a year. Hey, Dino, lovely to hear from you.
1: Good on you, mate. Bye-bye.
0: Enjoy the weekend. About time you called through, too. It's been a while. At 6:15.
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0: Anthony Pakenham, you are right. Sorry to be the bearer of bad news, but Prelude, Angry Young Man, is on the 1976 album Turnstiles. And you were right. What I'm thinking of, and please tell me I'm right here, scenes from an Italian restaurant. Sort of both similar, big piano bits in it, the three parts of scenes, as opposed to, yes, Angry Young Man from the Turnstiles album. I think I own every Billy Joel album on CD. How good's this? I have been known on the Kerrimere Old Boys golf trip to sing the whole thing.
10: A bottle of white, a bottle of red.
0: Boys, it's time for our DJ and scenes from Italian restaurant. Let's gather around, turn it up, and here we go.
10: I get a table near the street in our old familiar place. You and I.
0: I know every word. Back to front and upside down. Good song, isn't it? Julian, good morning.
11: Good morning. You remember back in 1974, the big legend of Frank Sinatra, who said that he would never be back, but he did come back.
0: He did too. And I saw him and Sammy Davis and Liza Minnelli at the Rod Laver Arena, Julian. I reckon it would have been his last performance here in Melbourne.
11: Oh, that's right. I think he went to Century Cove. And you'd remember, of course, that Mr. Hawke was the one that interviewed the president of the ICTU, remember?
12: Yeah, Bob Hawke. That's right. Anyone that doesn't let their have a day of zabab.
11: He used to advertise on 3AW for something called Burke's.
0: Burke's ACTU store.
11: That's right. Now, of course, you remember the things as a news agent, boy, yeah, that we don't get anymore, that we don't get the mark the ball. Do you remember it used to be in the old days?
0: Yeah, to mark the ball. I remember that.
11: People who are of my age, you remember when we got crosswords and we had Jeff Hook. We used to fight amongst each other at grammar in Geelong to try and get the sun first to find out where the hook was.
0: To find the hook. Did you go to the grammar, did you, Julian?
11: Yes, I went to the grammar, and we used to get one copy of The Sun, and we missed all the comic strips to gamble my favourite dog, Fred Banner.
0: Well, you didn't know Fair Dinkum Sam Newman down at the grammar, did you?
11: Oh, no, he's older than me. He was gone by the time I got there. and we had all the great comic strips, Wegg. Remember?
12: Yeah, Wegg. That's right. What was it? Bill Green was his name. Wegg. That's right.
11: W.E.G. Green. And we used to have the Herald, the Herald Sun, and morning and afternoon. We had all the football scores on the back of the Herald, the half quarter time right through the final.
12: That's right. And I remember the Saturday Herald. It was Last Race and Sport, or something called the Last Race Edition, where it had the results of all of the day's horse racing.
11: And we had Yes, right.
12: Yeah, and we couldn't shop the show. I used to work behind the jump at the Box Hill North News Agency, and we couldn't shut the shop until that Last Race and Sport edition was delivered, and you'd have blokes hanging around the shop so that they could get that edition, I remember. And the Sporting Globe, of course.
11: The Sporting Globe, of course.
12: In pink.
11: Of course, in days of 3UZ and 3DB, the match will be getting very, very close, and just a minute before... Air Racing, the last leg of the Valley of Mooning Valley.
12: That's right, 3KZ, the captain and the major, 3AW is, 3KZ is football, down to Frank Considine around the groundsman, Polly Perkins and all of that. Oh, Julian, great memories there. And, of course, you mentioned the ACTU was one of Jack Dyer's famous mistakes on air, where he said, oh, this player from Canberra, one of the best players I've ever seen come out of the ACTU. Fantastic stuff. Thanks for that. Couple of messages. Hi, DJ. Thanks for the 3AW app. No reception on the way to Mildura. Anxiously awaiting Gavin. Cheers, Bill of Hunters Hill. Driving to Mildura. Good on you, Bill. Drive carefully. Watch out for the ruse around dawn. I'll never ride my bike. We never ride at dawn or dusk. That's when the ruse are out. And speaking of riding, hi DJ, took the BMW 1250RT for a ride to Chestnut, is it? Chess Hunt? In the King Valley recently. Sun shining, wind at my back, no speed cameras, better than you know what. That's from Spike, or the Scooter Pig. Catch up soon for a ride. Oh, I'd love to do that. The King Valley is a magnificent part of Victoria. I've ridden through there with Mick and Marty. Great bit of scenery, that's for sure. Good morning, Daz. Are you going to the big game tonight? What was the dinner last night? Go Cats. Pete from Box Hill South. Big clash tonight, isn't it? Might try and get along. Not a bad idea. Haven't decided, but maybe yes is the answer. What a great start to the show, DJ from Jared of Burley Waters. And John from Dingley. Great effort by the Blues last night. But enough of the country road music after goals from Charlie Cameron. Ah, right. He kicked a few, and one time they had brought the ball back to the middle, resumed play, Nelly scored again, and they were still playing the music. Seriously, enough is enough. Ridiculous. Take me home, country road. I think I'm with you. Just once will do, maybe. On 3AW, 23 past 6.
13: Oh, no.
12: Having said that, I love John Denver. I love him. Good pilot too. Sadly died in a plane crash. He was trying to flick the fuel selector and he got the selector switch was right over his shoulder and he got spatially unaware or whatever they say and bought the farm. But I think it was over water. Thank you to Mark. Good morning.
14: Look, as much as I like Billy Joel, you've absolutely messed up my Saturday morning routine.
12: Oh, why, Mark?
14: Because Saturday morning I get on the train at maybe 10 to 6 in the morning, into town, ready to do my 20K long run, and I start off my run with Let's Dance.
12: Well,
14: I can't get going without Let's Dance. Well, I'm sorry.
12: Well, here's a bit of it for you, so you can get going, Mark. A 20K run. Is this every week?
14: Every week. We're just doing our training for the Sydney Marathon. We just got back from doing the Paris Marathon, and every Saturday morning we get out with Let's Dance.
12: How many marathons have you done?
14: 17.
12: Oh, man. I did one and was proud of one, but what's your fastest time?
14: Darren, I'm 67. Time's not an issue for me. It's getting to the finish line.
12: Oh, when I was 27, time wasn't an issue for me.
14: I only started when I was 55.
12: Oh, good on you. Have you beaten 4 hours, 8 minutes and 17 seconds?
14: Oh, no. 4 hours, 35 minutes is my best.
12: Oh,
14: that's it.
12: Well, you've done 17 of them, and it's an absolute credit to you for a late starter. Isn't it the best, the surge of the endorphins through the system that give you a natural runner's high, Mark?
14: Oh, absolutely. Look, and last year was my proudest moment. I actually got to become a Melbourne Marathon Spartan.
12: Oh, the Spartan. 10. Yeah, 10 marathons. Yeah. Yeah. And you get the green singlet, don't you?
14: That's it. Yeah, you get the green singlet.
12: After running 10 marathons, they give you a green singlet. How about that? No, but it's an absolute credit to you, Mark. And look, sorry about the change of plan this morning. I hope it doesn't throw your weekend right out.
14: You know, tomorrow morning, if the run doesn't go well, I'm going to have to let you know. We're going to have to let stand.
12: That's right. Give us a call back. Look, I've got something for you. This Mother's Day, give Mum the sleep she deserves. How about a Spinal Ease pillow for you, Mark? So if your day's not right, you can rest easy and sleep well tonight. Hold the line and we'll get your details for the Spinal Ease pillow. Up next, the Bureau at 26 past 6.
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12: It's weather time. Robert Baniak from the Bureau of Meteorology. As I said, it felt a bit wintry this morning, Robert. A misty sort of fine, well, I don't know what you'd call it, but it was murky. It was sort of a bit heavier than fog. But
25: yeah.
12: It was damp on the ground. Have you, the people at the Bureau, got a name for that?
25: Yeah, we'd call it low cloud with a bit of drizzle. So, yeah, it is thicker than fog, as you said. It's going up about definitely a few hundred metres up into the atmosphere. And, it is causing a few reductions in visibility at Melbourne Airport right now from time to time. And so, yeah, that will lift as the day goes on slightly, but it will be a cloudy day. There will be a little bit of light rain around. So yes, definitely a wintry type of day, I'd say.
12: Yeah. And a top of 17, we're going to hit 17, and the same tomorrow. And well, today and tomorrow look as though they're going to be very similar. Is that correct?
25: Yeah, look, tomorrow, the only main difference is that it will be a touch less rainy, but otherwise it'll be very similar, tops of 17 and with plenty of clouds still around. But then the good thing is from Monday, it'll pretty much be dry, cloud will be clearing, and it'll be warming up as well during the daytime. Hit 17 on Monday, but then 20 on Tuesday, 21 Wednesday. But unfortunately, all of that's too late for Mother's Day.
12: Oh, it is too. It is Mother's Day tomorrow. You're right, Robert.
25: Yeah, so
12: it's an easy pattern to remember. 17 for the next 3 days is our expected top. Then all the rain will clear and then sort of partly sunny with 21, 22, 22.
25: That's right. And then the nighttime temperatures will be slightly cooler from Monday because you won't have that cloud cover, because the cloud cover kind of at night kind of acts like a blanket to keep the warm in. So it'll be a little bit chillier early next week. Won't get frost, though. It'll be too warm for frost. But, yeah. You know, look, not the nicest weekend, I'm afraid.
12: Will the balloons be up this morning? I'm saying no, because I reckon we've got a southwesterly coming in at a few knots, but probably too strong for the balloons to get up, and no visibility either.
25: Look, I can't say I'm a balloon expert, but, why not? Well, there's not time for everything.
12: I pretend to be.
25: I've got lots of other hobbies.
12: Yeah, that's right. Oh, that's funny. But no, I don't think they'll be up. Hey, Robert, have a great weekend.
25: Yeah, you too. Nice
12: and hello to everyone down the bureau.
25: Yeah, I'll pass on your regards.
12: Good on you. Thanks, Robert. Robert Baniak at the Bureau of Meteorology. What are you looking at?
1: Why do you overcomplicate things?
12: Well, I do tend to do that.
1: When it comes to the weather, it's drizzle, right? Drizzle.
12: Have you got a name for that down there? Yeah, it's called drizzle.
1: Yeah, good on you. Listen, one of the ISIS brides is likely to become eligible for tens of thousands of taxpayer dollars.
12: What a joke. This country's got an owl in a handbasket.
1: You are contributing to 33-year-old Zara Ahmed, and she's escaped arrest at Melbourne and will be free to roam in the community. But her ISIS cohorts remain behind bars, both here in Melbourne and Sydney, on charges of slavery and crimes against humanity. A crowded field of candidates are contesting today's federal by-election in Farra. The seat is really enormous. It runs just east of Albury, right along the Victorian border on the New South Wales side, right across to the South Australian border. The Libs, Nationals, One Nation and an Independent have all put their hat in the ring. But Pauline Hanson's One Nation is expected to get up, ending many years of a Liberal rule in that seat. Now, the reigning premiers Brisbane have survived a second-half fight back. Could you believe this? From Carlton. They've actually got some ticker, taking out 11-point victory at the Gabba. The Lions winning, but gee, Carlton certainly came back in the second half. A thrilling fight back also from the Power last night, but it was not enough, going down to the Western Bulldogs by just two points. Now, a big night of footy tonight at the MCG. We got two milestones. Scott Pendlebury's record equaling 432 games.
12: Yes.
1: Right. And we got Geelong's Tom Stewart. It is his 200th game tonight.
12: Yeah.
1: So it'll certainly be a big night at the G. That's a home game for the Cats.
12: Yes, it is.
1: And no doubt the Cats would like to have that
12: game. On our home game, home ground.
1: Yeah, well, that's right, because they'd like to have it in Cardinia Park, but it's really not big enough.
12: Down at the Cattery.
1: They'll be down at Pork Barrel Park, as they call it, they keep building grandstands down there.
12: They get all the money, John.
1: But it's still not big enough, and it'll be probably, about 75,000 there tonight at the MCG.
12: Could be more.
1: What do you reckon?
12: Good on you, Doc. Good to hear from you.
1: I'll be back at 7 o'clock.
12: Great song. Thanks, DJ. First time texter. I'm not an angry young man, but I'm an older lady who loves Billy, and I leapt out of bed. Awesome choice. Chris from Lower Plenty. Thank you, Chris. Just a quick one from Larry. Where are you today, Larry? Larry? Don't tell me he's gone. I think he might have. Up next, gardening.
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30: Come Sunday morning, he's lying in bed, his eyes all red from the wine in his head, wishing he was dead, but he ought to be heading for a Sunday school. Clean up your own backyard.
1: It's time to clean up this joint. Clean up the big backyard there and do a bit of gardening with Heidi Martin from Van Loon's Nursery. Heidi, good morning to you.
32: Good morning, Darren.
1: I'm glad you're in this morning because I've taken your advice. And I went and I purchased a new glazed, beautiful black pot.
32: Oh, yes.
1: And in the bottom of the pot, I have never seen this before, there's a hole. Now, that's not a new...
32: you haven't bought a pot for a long time, have you?
1: No, I knew there's a hole. But there was some tape inside.
32: Oh,
1: and
32: yes.
1: Under that tape was a rubber stopper.
32: Mm.
1: So you could jam it up the hole to block off the pot.
32: Yes, so you can have it as a cover pot. Or as a free-draining planting pot.
1: Ah, this is where you arrive at the picture. In the picture, you said to me, your indoor pots, you usually have them in plastic pots.
32: Yeah.
1: And you slide them into a cover pot.
32: Yes.
1: Well, for that glaze pot I bought, I shoved the stopper in the hole.
32: Uh-huh.
1: And I have purchased some clear plastic pots. Like see-through.
32: Oh, yeah.
1: And they're proper gardening pots. Have you seen them?
32: Pots or saucers?
1: Saucers, no, a pot.
32: A pot, a pot. Clear plastic pot.
1: Yes,
32: yep.
1: And I figured that you could take it out and look and see how the roots are going
0: if it gets too root bound.
32: Well, you definitely could. Do you know, I've not seen those clear plastic pots. Well, we get orchids in them, like the little Phalaenopsis orchids.
0: It's like them.
32: They like a clear pot because their roots are exposed because they're an epiphyte plant.
0: Right.
32: They like to have their roots exposed, so that sort of suits them. Okay,
0: there you go. There are three sizes, and I bought, and you can get the saucers as well.
32: The saucers.
0: But I won't need a saucer because I've got a stopper in my hole.
32: Just be careful that your stopper fits the hole correctly.
0: Wow.
32: Sometimes they're a little bit leaky and you don't want any, especially if it's on carpet, just be careful. I always put a plastic saucer inside the pot just in case.
0: Well, you know what I did? I conducted a scientific experiment. After I jammed the stopper up my hole.
32: Yeah.
0: I filled it half with water.
32: Oh, yeah, it's good.
0: And I got a paper towel and sat it on the bench on a paper towel for 3/4 of a day.
32: Did you get an A+ in Form 2 science?
0: Matter of fact, I did.
32: Not surprised.
0: Bunsen burner on the asbestos mats that we used to use. And so not one drop.
32: Was it okay? All right. Well, then you're pretty good to go then. Yeah, nice. So what are you going to put in your pot with stopper?
0: Well, I'm redoing my little area. So I'm nurturing some devil's ivy, mm-hmm. which I grow from cuttings.
32: Yep.
0: And another climber, which is just a fast evergreen. And it's got a similar leaf to a devil's ivy, but it's a finer leaf. You know how they're quite leathery with a bit of yellow through them?
32: Mm-hmm.
0: This is just all green and a lot flimsier.
32: Okay.
0: And it does sucker to the wall, but lightly.
32: Okay.
0: But I use it as a climber up a trellis and make sure it doesn't sucker because it's up my sort of balcony wall there. But growing that. And a variegated one, James gave it to me, a climber that is like the devil's ivy, except it's white and green, so variegated. It's not
32: beautiful.
0: Slightly variegated. It's either white or green, depending on which part of the leaf you're looking at.
32: And they've been okay through a winter outside? I know devil's ivy.
0: No, well, this is a well-protected balcony.
32: Nice, yeah.
0: Yeah, so it's all sort of indoor, tropical and
32: beautiful.
0: Mists and humidity and a bit warm and,
32: lovely.
0: Know. So a bit Bali-esque it's going
32: to
0: be.
32: You'll be enjoying that in the weeks and months to come.
0: Yeah.
32: Crank the heater up.
0: Yeah.
32: And shut the window and just look at your nice tropical balcony.
0: And I've got a tank as well, and I'm thinking of doing an aquascape.
32: You've been talking about that.
0: Yeah, it's progressed.
32: Any movements on that?
0: Well, it was will I or won't I, and then I thought, no, I've got enough on the plate. And then it was I kept watching YouTubes, and I thought, oh, gee. And then there's one guy in particular, MJ Lands Aquascaping, a guy from Holland.
32: Okay.
0: And he's very easy to watch, and he's very good at it and makes everything look so simple. But they're the dangerous ones because you try it and you mess it all up.
32: You know haven't we all been caught out by that?
0: We have.
32: Yeah.
0: The gardening lines are open, 133-693. Brenda, good morning.
2: Good morning, DJ, and good morning, Heidi.
32: Morning.
2: You've just thrown me completely. I was thinking about listening to you about your plugs in your pots and so on because I go through the same thing. Which pot do I put a plug in? Which pot do I put a saucer
0: under? It's a tough one.
2: Yeah, but what I was actually ringing about in the first half hour, DJ, was I was very, very proud of the Blue Boys last night. I thought that, you know, that it was predicted they were going to be absolutely smashed. And I know they lost, but it was only by 11 points. And they didn't actually fade in the second half. They grew like a good plant.
0: Yes.
2: Tribe.
0: Yeah, by all reports, they went all right, and they were listening to the 3AW coverage. They were saying, you know, there's a bit of light there at the end of the tunnel. Good on you, Brenda. That's something to look forward to if you're a Blue supporter, maybe. Rose, good morning.
5: Good morning. Last week I went with Burundara Council on an excursion to the Biogrow factory where they process the FOGOs. And I specifically asked, can we put lemon cuttings in the FOGO bin and the green bin? And they said, absolutely, because the heat we process it to will kill citrus wasp.
0: Remind us what a FOGO is again?
5: Your food scraps and your green waste.
0: Ah.
32: Now, Rose, that is very interesting because it's always been our recommendation to not put your wasp gall cuttings or clippings or anything that you prune from your lemon tree into your green waste bin so you don't spread it around. But That's good news. They can fry them.
0: They can nuke them.
32: That would have been a very interesting excursion.
5: Oh, it was magnificent. And it was done for Compost Week, which was this week, apparently. I think the interesting thing was that only seven councils use that particular plant in Dandenong. Other councils got a different FOGO thing, so I don't know if that would apply to the processing in other FOGO processing plants. But certainly Burundara residents, where whom citrus wasp is ripe, are happy to put their cuttings in the bin.
32: Into the green waste. Well, there you go. Yeah. Thanks for that, Rose.
0: Of all the excursions, our daughter was taken to the sewer processing plant in Werribee for a school excursion. I'm not kidding.
32: They would have loved that. Could you imagine the high school kid jokes?
0: That's right.
32: They would have had a field day.
0: Yeah, they would have. Now, a message has come through. Morning, Darren. A fair dinkum cracker of a show is Resident Alien. Very funny about an alien who crashes and lands on Earth and has to blend in. Go Pies. Thanks, Dave. That's a good suggestion. All of the gardening lines are free. If you call now, you'll get straight through at a quarter. No, we don't need a break, do we? Yeah, we do. Quarter to seven.
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0: And to Matthew, good morning.
3: Good morning, Darren. Hey, firstly, thanks for being so bright and positive in the morning because it keeps me going too when I'm working Saturday morning. So I appreciate it.
0: Hey, thanks, Matthew.
3: And no worries. I hate to talk about it, so I'm not going to mention the L word, but I have leaf miner on my L tree. But my tree is really healthy, and I don't know why all of a sudden I've got leaf miner.
32: Oh, good morning, Matthew. You know, let's have a lemon tree question. We love a lemon tree question.
3: Oh, I wasn't going to say lemon or citrus, the C word or the L word.
32: So, look, you know, lemons, they're subject to a whole host of issues, and that's why we have that love-hate relationship with them, because we love what they give us, all those nice juicy lemons, but it comes at a price. So leaf miners, wasp gall, we were just talking about, it all takes maintenance. An oil-based spray will help to control your citrus leaf miner. So that's a little bug that gets into the leaf and creates like a little track. You can sort of track it and causes also the leaf to curl. So using an oil-based spray will help to control that one. Also, just trimming off the worst of the leaves can help to physically remove that little insect. They're less active during the winter months, so you might get a little bit of a reprieve from it over the cold weather, Matthew, but do start your spraying program again as the weather warms up.
3: I will. I was just surprised because I've been babysitting these trees and they're looking great. And I thought they'll be so strong they can fight it off, but it seems like leaf miner wants to be there, it will be there.
32: Give them a good spray with something like neem oil, eco oil, any of those oil-based sprays. But good coverage really is the key thing to make sure you get it under the leaves, on top of the leaves, all over so that you're really smothering that insect.
3: Awesome. I'll get into it. Thanks, guys.
32: Thanks,
3: have a
32: Matthew.
3: Great day.
0: Hey, Matthew, what sort of work do you do on a Saturday morning?
3: Well, funny you should mention FOGO, Darren. You know when your FOGO bin breaks or it disappears or it lands in the back of the truck? I drive around and replace it when we get the call.
0: Ah, a bin replacer.
3: Yeah.
0: Could
3: it's a brand new bin, brand new house number on the front, spick and span and up your driveway.
0: Up your own driveway. And that's sometimes the lid can snap on one of the hinges, can't it?
3: True. Give us a call. We come out and replace those as well.
32: Matthew, you and I need to have a chat because one of my bins needs replacing.
0: Does it?
3: Well, give me a call when you're offline here and we can get
32: out. Ah, good one.
3: Just ring your council. They'll deliver a new one. They probably will.
32: Yep.
0: Good on you, Matthew.
32: Thanks, Matthew.
0: Enjoy your day. To Rob, good morning.
4: Good morning, all. I was going to ask a question about roses, Darren, but I can't believe that you're propagating poison ivy. There's actually very good liquid fertiliser for that.
0: Hang
4: called
0: on.
4: Roundup.
0: No, well, mine's devil's ivy.
4: Well, what's the difference? Bloody ivy. It's shocking stuff.
0: No, but it's not ivy. It's misnamed.
32: You can relax, Rob. Devil's ivy. It sounds a bit toxic,
0: it
32: doesn't
0: sounds
32: it?
0: Awful.
32: But it's a very, very customer-friendly indoor plant.
0: Yeah.
32: Yeah, it doesn't cause any problem.
0: Doesn't cling to anything. And no, it's a very
32: not
0: good
32: like
0: plant.
32: English ivy.
4: So it's a woke ivy.
0: Yes. It's not even an ivy, is it?
32: It's not. No.
0: Like Boston ivy, which is a beautiful plant and it's not an ivy either.
32: You know, common names can really get plants into hot water,
0: they
32: can't
0: can.
32: They?
0: They give them a bad name.
32: They can do.
0: Yeah.
32: But no, that's
0: what's the botanic
32: good
0: name for devil's ivy?
32: Pothos.
0: Pothos, that's right. Yeah.
4: I've got four roses bare-rooted coming through from Trelaw.
32: Mm-hmm.
4: I've prepared the soil, but I've got some of that from Bunnings, that Hu Feng Dung Wang bio compost that's supposed to have living organisms inside it.
32: Love it.
4: I only got that word wrong, didn't I?
0: Yes, you did.
4: Can I? It wasn't intentionally.
0: No, that's
4: it's
0: all right.
4: Early. Hey, can I please, can you plant that, if I put that into the ground when I get these, can I plant them directly into that?
32: You just would need to make sure that you dig it through your existing soil, Rob, because that's quite a potent mix, the new trog Hu Feng Dung. It's a lovely mix of manures and some straw in there as well. And look, it's a really lovely soil conditioner, or you can use it as a mulch. But if you're planting your roses into the soil, just make sure that you've dug that compost well through, and then you would be okay to go.
4: Okay, done. I will do. Thanks, guys, and have a great day, all the best.
32: You
0: good
32: too.
0: On you.
32: Thanks, Rob.
0: Appreciate the call. To Hilda, good morning.
6: Good morning, Heidi and Darren. I have a question for you about oak leaf hydrangeas and when the best time to prune them would be. I did prune them 1 year right back, but I felt that they didn't flower that following season very well. So last year, or the last couple of years, because they're probably about 10 years old now, the last couple of years I've just left them and just a very, very light prune, and they seem to flower that little bit better. What's your opinion about them?
32: Interesting question, Hilda. I have oak leaf hydrangeas in my garden as well, and I've just gone through exactly the same process as you. Prune them as I normally do a flowering big ball hydrangea in winter, and then you don't get as many flowers. And that's because the flowers, they will come on the older growth rather than the newer growth I find on oak leaf hydrangeas. So I actually prune mine after flowering, and then you stimulate some new growth after flowering over the summer months, which will then give you better flowering the following spring.
6: So is it really too late now?
32: No. I'm enjoying all the lovely autumn foliage on my oak leaf hydrangeas. They're looking really lovely at the moment, as I'm sure yours are as well. They hold their foliage really long into the winter. Well, I find that mine do at least. Maybe it's just my climate down in Geelong. I let them then just be bare over the winter. I do give them a bit of a tidy up, so it's a good opportunity to sort of see, you know, there might be some plants of the parts of the bush that you need to get rid of or tidy up. So I'll do a little bit of that through the winter, let them flower, and then I give them a prune after flowering. So that's sort of late spring into, well, getting even up close to Christmas.
6: Yes. Thank you. And fertilising, when's the best time for that?
32: Early spring, when you start to see those new shoots coming through. So late August, early September, really you can feed pretty much your whole garden at that stage, and that's a great time to be feeding your hydrangeas as well.
6: Oh, thank you so much, Heidi.
32: Thanks, Hilda.
0: 4 to 7.
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0: And to Jen, good morning.
1: Hi, guys. I just love the show. Heidi, I've got an anthurium. I think that's how you say it.
32: Correct. Very well done, Jen.
1: I love it, love it, love it. But it's growing leaves beautifully, but I haven't had any new red waxy flowers come up.
32: Ah, now, to get those beautiful red waxy flowers, anthurium's like really good light. Not any direct sun, but a very bright position in the room. And then, Jen, start to liquid feed them at the end of August, and hopefully you'll get some then through the spring, summer months.
1: Okay, wonderful.
32: Thanks, Jen.
0: Thank you, Jen. Anthurium.
32: Anthurium. Flamingo flower.
0: I think I love them.
32: You do?
0: Yeah.
32: They're beautiful. Big red waxy spat flowers.
0: Yes.
32: Yeah, they're gorgeous.
0: I know them. It's 7 o'clock here on 3AW. Degrees in Melbourne, a shower or two today, top of 17 at 7 o'clock. Good morning, I'm Dennis O'Kane. US President Donald Trump has announced a three-day ceasefire between Russia and Ukraine to coincide with this weekend's Victory Day celebrations. The deal, which reportedly begins today, includes a total suspension of military activity and a swap of 1,000 prisoners from each side. No official confirmation, though, from either Moscow or Kyiv. Back home, and retailers are demanding further action and intervention to protect workers from escalating abuse and also violence. Here's Kiara Parker.
2: A new nationwide survey by 50 Acres and YouGov found 71% of shoppers witnessed abuse directed at retail or fast food workers. The Herald Sun reports more than a quarter of that abuse included physical aggression, 20% sexual harassment, and almost two-thirds witnessed verbal abuse. And more than 1 in 10 shoppers have seen threats involving a weapon. The research found the abuse was concentrated in major supermarkets and shopping centres. There are calls for the Allen government to do more. Last year it passed new laws to crack down on retail crime, but stalled plans to introduce workplace protection orders, which would give business owners the power to have offenders banned from their stores. Kiara Parker, Melbourne.
0: The high-profile arrival and arrest of 4 ISIS brides has left members of Australia's Yazidi community living in fear. Carolee Katsimbanis.
5: Prime Minister Anthony Albanese declared he had zero sympathy for any Australians who travelled to join ISIS. And so Yazidi community leaders are calling on him and authorities to hold anyone who enslaved or abused Yazidis accountable. SMH The Age says 2 of the ISIS women have been remanded in custody in Melbourne over the weekend. They're charged with crimes against humanity and slavery offences. But there are also another 20 ISIS-linked

0: With support from the Liberals waning, the seat is expected to fall to One Nation. New research has found weight loss medications don't work in 1 in 10 of the population. The Adelaide University study argues a person's genes can influence if medications like Ozempic and Mounjaro work. Diabetes Australia's group executive, Amber Wildink, says the findings will boost patient care.
1: What this research can do is help clinicians avoid prescribing medicines that are unlikely to work for their patients, which can reduce also the side effects that we know can be experienced with these medicines.
0: In finance, the Dow Jones closing up 12 points.
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0: The reigning premiers have survived a second half fight back from Carlton, taking out 11-point victory at the Gabba. The Lions led by 49 points early in the third term before the Blues surged, but it was not enough. Coach Michael Voss lamenting they lost the game in the first half. And a thrilling fight back from the Power went just short last night, down by 2 points against the Bulldogs. And that's the latest news in sport.
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4: Good morning, Dan Delling from Transport Victoria. South of Geelong at Marshall, there's been a collision on Barwon Heads Road prior to Marshalltown Road. That's heading towards Barwon Heads. Watch out for debris on the road. Our crew on their way to clean up. Drive with caution on wet roads this morning. Allow that extra stopping distance. And buses are replacing trains on the Belgrave and Lilydale lines until the last service on Sunday. That's for planned maintenance works. And for the next few months, trains won't stop at Boronia while station upgrades take place. Shuttle buses operating between Bayswater, Boronia and Ferntree-Gully.
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0: A shower or two for Melbourne today and a top of 17, a possible shower tomorrow. Also 17, partly cloudy Monday 17. 20 for Tuesday, cloud clearing. 21 Wednesday, mostly sunny. Mostly sunny again Thursday 22 and a partly cloudy day Friday. On the bay, southwesterly winds 10 to 15 knots and waves below 1 metre. It's 12 wide across the board. Scoresby, Laverton, in the city, Dennis O'Kane, Melbourne's own 3AW.
8: Sun's up. Guess who is having a birthday today?
0: One of millions of people.
8: This is for KJ at home. While she was listening, while I was listening to Ralph McTell and John Denver, she was listening to The Quo.
0: The Quo, what?
8: It's John Rhino Edwards' birthday today. He's the bass player in Status Quo.
0: Oh, really?
8: Yeah.
0: It's out of my era.
8: Yeah, that's right, yeah.
0: Before the war.
8: Let's rock to The Quo. Here we go. No! Yeah, that's him. There's John Rhino on bass right there.

0: status quo person.
1: No. Well, KJ was. Don't talk to her.
2: What sort of person were you?
1: Them in bad company.
0: I was a bit more George Michael.
1: George Michael. Here we go. This is what you'd headbang to. She'll be headbanging right now as we speak. Happy birthday, John Rhino Edwards. 73 today. Here we go.

0: reminds me of all those 3XY jocks. They used to call them jocks.
1: Yeah, that's right.
0: And the program director would come out and say, hey, Dennis, where are all the jocks? How would I know? They're up on the roof of the old age building, because we used to be down there in Spencer Street in the old age building.
1: Yeah, they'll be on the laughing loose.
0: Oh, they'll be up there banging their heads to this sort of music.
1: Yeah.
2: Gardening 133693 Lucinda, good morning.
3: Good morning. Heidi, I have a cyclamen that I bought from the supermarket, and for some reason all the flowers that are opening up are all white and about a third of the normal size.
4: Ah, and Lucinda, I'm guessing that you didn't buy it as a white one?
3: No, it's like a purpley, fluorescent purpley and white colour.
4: Okay. Sometimes the flowers will be two-tone, so you can have a purple and white flower, and then as it fades, the flower colour can change. Do you think it's just the older ones, or have you got new flowers
3: coming? It's all the new ones that are coming out are white, and they're about a third of the size of the original ones.
4: I wonder whether you've got two plants in the pot. That's the other thing you could sometimes think. I know at Van Loon's we have occasionally they're double planted, so you get sort of two plants in the one pot. Maybe that's what's happened. At any rate, Lucinda, I'm not sure what really has gone on for you there, but I would suggest giving it a good liquid feed. Cyclamen love to be well-fed at the moment as they're flowering their little hearts out this time of year. That will get the very best out of it. Whether it will return to what it was, I'm not sure what's happened. Sometimes it can be a position thing, you know, a different environment that you're growing it in. It'll be one of those different factors. Either there's two plants in the pot, they're just the older flowers that are maybe tricking you, or that it's a conditional where you're growing it issue.
3: Is Sol okay to feed it with?
4: What was that, sorry?
3: Is Sol okay to feed it with?
4: Sol's great for all plants. It's not a complete fertiliser. I would recommend...
1: Good for the roots, isn't it?
4: Great for your root system, yep. If you want to get lots of flowers, use Power Feed by Sol. That will bring on lots of flowering. And if you do that once a fortnight, oh, Lucinda, stand back. Your cyclamen will go in bananas.
1: Thank you so much with the whole new range of plants that I'm installing, the indoor plants, that
4: yes,
1: is.
4: Yes,
1: I'm going to use a fertiliser, which I know you love, Troforte.
4: I do like Troforte.
1: For indoor plants.
4: Okay.
1: I bought a canister of that.
4: It's a great slow-release, very well-balanced fertiliser, so that's a great choice for your indoor plants.
1: And that combined with Power Feed once a fortnight.
4: Oh, my gosh, they will be so happy.
1: Really?
4: Absolutely. Now, indoor plants, like outdoor plants, they are having a lower growth period at the moment. So you can ease back on your fertilising, and you could do that with yours too, Darren.
1: Right.
4: Maybe just drop your liquid fertiliser back to once a month.
1: Once a month?
4: Yeah, that would
1: be
4: fine.
1: That makes life even easier.
4: Even though our indoor environments are warm, it's the lower daylight hours. Just slows everything down.
1: Yeah.
4: Yeah, they just have a bit of a dormant phase as well.
1: Yeah. Lucinda, thank you for the call. To Brooke, good morning.
5: Hello.
1: Hello.
4: Hello, Brooke.
6: Hello, Brooke.
1: How old are you, Brooke?
5: Yeah. Four.
1: Four.
4: Four.
1: Getting a big girl. Have to put a brick on your head.
4: And you like gardening, do you, Brooke?
5: Yeah.
4: You and I would be great friends, I think. Have you got a gardening question for us?
5: Yeah.
1: Yeah.
5: I planted some hydrangeas in a popcorn bucket.
1: In a pop, that's beautiful.
4: I love that.
1: What a little cutting, and it's grown into a lovely big plant, Brooke.
5: Yeah.
4: I hope it doesn't have popcorn flowers. That'd be funny.
1: Yeah, no, that's fantastic. Yeah. Hey, and you, hey, Brooke, your mum, it's Mother's Day tomorrow. Did you know that?
5: Yeah.
1: Yeah, good girl. Well, I'll tell you what we've got for you, Brooke, to give to your mum. What about a Spinalese pillow? A brand new, this is a pillow. When your mum has a lie down, she can put her head, her 3K's head, on the new pillow and snooze away, Brooke.
5: Yeah.
4: Awesome.
7: What do you say?
5: Thank you.
1: Oh, Brooke's a beauty. Brooke. Are you there too, mum, are you?
7: Yeah, mum's here with her.
1: She's a beauty. Brooke, on for a chat, wasn't she?
6: Yeah, she's good for a chat, and she's very engaged with her gardening.
1: Oh, good on her.
4: So
1: and the cutting of the hydrangea, you just whacked it in an old popcorn bucket.
6: Yep. Dad actually did that with her, and she's he's teaching her to recycle. So the popcorn bucket got upcycled after all the popcorn was finished.
4: Good stuff.
1: See?
4: And you know what, Brooke and
1: beautiful.
4: Brooke's mum, in the springtime, closer to Christmas, when that hydrangea has put out some nice roots into your popcorn bucket, you can plant the whole bucket and plant into the garden. Maybe pop a few holes in the base so that the roots can get out, but that will all break down and recycle back down into the garden.
1: Yeah, as long as it's not a plastic popcorn
4: bucket. Of course, as long as it's not a plastic popcorn
1: bucket. Is it a cardboard bucket? Brooke's mum?
5: Yep.
1: Yeah, there you go.
4: There you go, Brooke.
5: Bye.
4: See ya. Thanks
5: we
4: for calling
5: some
4: in.
5: Holes
1: what's that?
5: In the top. But yep. We put some holes in the bottom. So
1: you put some holes in the bottom. Hey, do you follow the footy, Brooke? Who do you follow in the football?
3: It's who's our team?
5: All of them.
1: Who?
5: All of them.
1: All of them.
4: Yeah. Spreading, sensible girl.
1: Spreading your bets.
3: Mum's a long-suffering Carlton supporter.
1: Oh, no. Oh, well, Mum, have a great day tomorrow. We've got that Spinal Ease pillow coming your way.
3: Thank you so much, Darren and Heidi. Thanks so much for your time.
1: And
4: thanks,
1: Brooke. Call us any time, won't you?
5: Yeah.
1: Good girl.
4: See ya. Bye.
1: She's good, Brooke.
4: What a sweetheart.
1: Isn't she? It's 7:15.
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8: 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The TAC says yes. Now we have a tax on motorists to bail out the government's budget.
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1: I haven't asked you off air if I can mention you know what about where to tomorrow.
4: Yeah, that would be fine.
1: Is that all right?
4: Yeah, absolutely.
1: If you can say no.
4: I'm so excited.
1: And then if you do say no, no one will ever know about you know what and where to tomorrow.
4: But then it will be like this real awkward clangor of a sort of,
1: yeah, well,
4: know,
1: that was orcs because now we can't talk about it. But
4: I'm off to Scotland.
1: Yes, hey! Off to Scotland tonight.
4: Tonight. Our flight has been brought forward. I've only just got excited about it because we booked this holiday right back before Christmas And then the war happened, and then our, you know, we're flying Emirates, and oh my God, we're flying into a war zone. Will this even happen? Our flight wasn't even running until the 1st of May. So finally got excited, and then our flight got cancelled, but brought forward. So we're actually going tonight.
1: Rather than tomorrow. Have you been to Scotland before, Lassie?
4: Well, we have been. My husband is Scottish.
1: Scottish.
4: We've been there.
1: Is he from Edinburgh or Glasgow?
4: He's a bruiser. He's from Glasgow.
1: Oh, yeah. See you, Jimmy.
4: Yeah, watch out.
1: Oh. So exciting.
4: So we've only been for a short time, but this time we're going to deep dive into Scottish heritage, and ooh. I'm just thinking, I'm not sure what's going to happen to my husband. Who knows? He might revert. He'd be like a plant that goes from variegated back to green, and he just puts down his roots and wants to stay in the fatherland. Who knows?
1: Ooh. You're going there with a bit of anticipation.
4: Maybe. It could be exciting. He's got a beard. Maybe it'll get bigger and bushier.
1: Oh, yeah.
4: Might go full kilt.
1: He might kilt up at the drop of a hat. You never know.
4: But we're hiring a car, and we're going to have we love the national park, a bit of walking, so we're going to really get stuck into the countryside and explore Scottish.
1: And the weather will be lovely.
4: The weather is, as you would say, Shisenhausen,
1: is it?
4: Freezing. When we arrive in Edinburgh, it's going to be 10 degrees, and the whole forecast has only just gone into double figures. Like, we've got 10s, 11s, 9.
1: Oh,
4: so,
1: no.
4: So, yeah, got all the winter woolies ready to go.
1: Oh. Well, when is their summer?
4: Well, it's heading to late spring. June, July, of course, is summer, but it's chilly. Did you know that Edinburgh is on the same latitude as Moscow?
1: Oh,
4: so it's quite
1: right.
4: cold, but it does get, and it's called the Atlantic Drift. So it's a weather system comes down that keeps it milder than Moscow, but it's still flipping freezing.
1: Cold. No, I don't know about that. Rose, good morning.
15: Good morning. I have had a tree cut down 18 months ago, and the stump was all ground up, and the arborist said you can dig a lot of that back into the ground, which I have,
4: mm-hmm.
15: and looks okay. But is that all right to plant a camellia in, please?
4: Good morning, Rose. While that's all very true, that you can definitely dig back the grubbings of your roots back into the soil, it will take a little while to break down. And, Rose, one of the problems as it breaks down, it will add lots of lovely organic matter eventually to the soil, but in that process it takes nitrogen away from the soil. So you might need to add in some good quality compost. In fact, I would be super generous with adding in lots of compost. If you have your own compost bin, you could empty, the whole bin into there. If you need to buy some compost, I would be looking at adding at least 3 to 5 bags. You really want to add some nice organic matter, and that will help speed up the breaking down of those clippings back into the soil. But importantly, it will help to balance out the nitrogen levels, and your camellia then will be quite happy.
15: Oh, good. Thank you very much.
1: Thank you, Rose.
4: Now, Rose, are you going to do a Japonica camellia or a Sasanqua? What's your favourite style?
15: Oh, I'm sorry. All I know is it's about 5 foot tall, and it's white and it's narrow, and it looks like
4: Sasanqua.
15: These look like a Sasanqua.
4: Beautiful. They're my favourites. I think that will be a great choice.
15: Yes.
4: Yeah.
15: But I was just concerned about the pH.
4: Yes.
15: Because I've got very heavy Tellurian clay.
4: Okay. Even more reason to dig through plenty of compost, Rose. That will help with all of that. If you have heavy clay, you could also add some gypsum into the mix while you're digging that through.
15: Okay. Thank you so much.
1: Thank you, Rose.
4: Afternoon coming up.
1: Yeah, that's it. Thank you so much. Good morning to Leanne.
16: Good morning. I'm just calling about my baby blue eucalyptus,
4: mm-hmm.
16: which I planted 18 months ago, probably about a metre and a half, and I've been away for a week and came back, and there's not one single leaf on.
4: Leanne, oh no.
16: Not one leaf.
4: What's going
1: Nothing.
4: On?
1: Oh,
4: gosh,
1: no.
4: that's not good.
1: Not good at all.
16: It was such a shock.
4: Wow, that's...
1: Well, what happened?
4: What happened? That's what you want
16: to... I don't know. Nothing around them has been affected, but and I've got a lot of, you know, native trees, etc., but just not one. I cannot believe it just sticks.
4: Wow. I wonder whether you've had... So it sounds like something has eaten it. So I would start to think caterpillar could be a culprit. It could be a possum, could be a rabbit, something like... Have you got any poo around?
16: Rabbits at the back.
4: Yeah. Have a look and see if you can see any telltale droppings around the base of the plant. It could be rabbits, could be possums. Also caterpillar poo, you know, if you know what you're looking for, you can see that little tiny black balls. Yeah. Sometimes you'll see it. I just know I've got a caterpillar that shreds my spider plant and I can always tell because I can see the droppings of the caterpillar left on the plant.
1: Gee.
4: So maybe a close look, Leanne, although I know we've had some rain, so that might make it a bit tricky. If you scratch the stems of the leaf, is it still green? It's not the plant itself. It's not dyed.
16: No, it doesn't look to have died. So if it is a caterpillar, what would I do?
4: Well, if all the leaves are gone, your caterpillar is gone as well. You know, I think as a precautionary spray, I would give it maybe a spray with a white oil, eco oil, neem oil, that will get rid of any little bugs that might have been on the plant. Maybe pop a tree guard around it just as a barrier to any other larger problem chewers. And I would then also give it a shot with some sea salt. Do that maybe. It's getting cold now, so it's not going to be as effective. But once a week, maybe over the next sort of 2 to 3 weeks, just to keep that root system strong and healthy. And then sit tight. You might not get any new growth now until the springtime. But I'll be interested to hear how you go with it. Let us know later in the spring.
1: Thanks for the call, Leanne, and good luck at 25 past seven.
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18: Good morning, Dan Belling from Transport Victoria. Drive with caution on wet roads this morning. Allow that extra stopping distance. Already had a collision in Marshall, south of Geelong. That's on Barwon Heads Road prior to Marshalltown Road heading towards Barwon Heads. In Truganina, a section of Hopkins Road remains closed south of the Western Freeway, close till the middle of the month to build a new road bridge over the Ballarat line. So divert by Griggs Road and Leakes Road to the west, or there's Doherty's Road to the east, and buses replacing trains on the Belgrave and Lilydale lines all weekend for planned maintenance work.
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1: Look who's wandered in. It's the Doc.
24: Well.
1: Oh, before you start.
24: Yeah.
1: I heard a rumour.
24: Yeah, what is it? Keep it to yourself. Oh, just between you and I.
1: I've heard the boss is coming. The new one. The new owner.
24: Really?
1: Later on this morning.
24: Really?
1: I would have suited up or something.
24: Well, he owns pubs, you know, right throughout New South Wales. Hang around, Heidi. You might have some free...
4: Will it be free refreshments for all gardening staff?
1: I'm going to tackle him head on, though. If his pubs don't serve Carlton Draft on tap, there'll be trouble. There we go.
24: Something not quite
1: it's
24: as...
1: Tui's or Resh's.
24: Yeah, Resh's.
1: 4X.
24: It's like syrup.
1: Oh, like cats.
24: US President Donald Trump has announced a three-day ceasefire between Russia and Ukraine to coincide with this weekend's Victory Day celebration. So this is good news. While the president is describing it as the beginning of the end of the war, neither Moscow or Kyiv have officially confirmed that agreement. Meantime, in politics, UK Labour has suffered an historic defeat at the local elections around the country. In England, Nigel Farage's Reform Party has gained more than 1,300 seats on the last elections, and Labour has lost its majority with the Welsh Parliament after 27 years in Parliament. And back home, voters in the border seat of Farah are heading to the polls today. The by-election called after former local member Susan Lee quit politics after being dumped as a Liberal leader. With support for the Libs waning, the seat is expected to fall to Pauline Hanson's One Nation. And wins last night in the football to the Western Bulldogs and Brisbane. Victory for the Dogs breaks a four-game losing streak. And as for the Blues, at least they staged a second-half fight back. More on the news at 8.
1: Thank you, Doc.
25: David Attenborough has just turned 100 years old. 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
1: This is called Chameleon by Pennell, which is one half of the Empire of the Sun. Yeah, interesting stuff. This is what the young ones are listening to. Yeah. I don't mind it. Chameleon. They're amazing animals, aren't they?
4: Aren't they? They are.
1: Wouldn't it be great to be able to change colour?
4: That would be. That could come in so handy sometimes.
1: Couldn't it? You know, I could go into bad territory here with what I'm thinking, but I'll move on. Stephanie, good morning.
12: Well, good morning. I've got a crepe myrtle that is needs to be repotted because the root system is coming up to the top of the pot. It's about an 8-inch pot.
4: Sure.
12: And when could I be potted? And could I go to a pot about 10 to 12 inches wide, please?
4: Good morning, Stephanie. You can repot that one any time over the winter. It's actually a really good time while they're dormant to settle them into a new pot. So, yes, Stephanie, any time between now and the end of middle of August, I think, would be a good time. I would go to the bigger size pot that you could cope with, really. It sounds like it's ready to grow out of its 8-inch pot, and that's quite small for a crepe myrtle. I would be jumping up to at least a 12-inch pot, Stephanie. So 12-inch, even the next size up, a 30-centimetre pot, I think will really get your crepe myrtle growing away beautifully. Make sure that you use a terracotta and tub potting mix for that one. You want to use the best potting mix you can. What colour crepe myrtle do you have?
12: A purpley colour.
4: Ooh, lovely. Beautiful. And it's been growing well for you?
12: Well, I thought it all but died, and I just popped it into this pot and suddenly it started growing.
4: Well,
12: and I thought, well, I was frightened to move it. So that's why I thought I'd ask you when.
4: Yeah.
12: And what sort of pot? Well, you've told me the potting mix that I need to use, which
4: yes.
12: you've used. Can I feed it over the winter, Heidi?
4: It won't need any feeding, really, Stephanie, because it's dormant at that time of year. And there will also be some fertiliser in the potting mix ready to kick in the spring when your crepe myrtle starts to grow away. But you can also feed it with a liquid fertiliser from sort of early September when you see those new little leaves coming out. You could supplement that with a liquid fertiliser, like a bit of sea salt or something like Power Feed. And gosh, your crepe myrtle, you'll really notice a difference, Stephanie, with it being in a bigger pot.
12: And could you repeat the potting mix I need to use, please?
4: So you want to use a terracotta and tub potting mix.
1: A Debco, do you reckon? Osmocote.
4: Grow Better, do a good one too.
1: What do you sell the most of? At your nursery?
4: In potty mixes.
1: Yeah.
4: Terracotta tub, for sure.
1: Who does that?
4: We have Grow Better. We love Grow Better products. Yeah, great quality. Made in Ballarat. Really nice.
1: Really?
4: Family company. Yeah, yep. So search out some Grow Better, Stephanie. You'll find that at an independent nursery.

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1: Good morning, Dan Belling from Transport Victoria. Drive with caution on wet roads this morning. Allow that extra stopping distance. Already had a collision in Marshall, south of Geelong. That's on Barwon Heads Road prior to Marshalltown Road heading towards Barwon Heads. In Truganina, a section of Hopkins Road remains closed south of the Western Freeway, close till the middle of the month to build a new road bridge over the Ballarat line. So divert by Griggs Road and Leakes Road to the west, or there's Doherty's Road to the east. And buses replacing trains on the Belgrave and Lilydale lines all weekend for planned maintenance work.
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3: And to Catherine, good morning.
7: Good morning. I'd just like to wish Heidi a wonderful holiday in Scotland. I had a Scottish mother and really it's the most beautiful place in the world and I do envy you so much. Please go to Stirling for me. Go to Stirling Castle. My mother was born in the barracks there in 1912, and to me, it is such a special place.
8: Wow.
7: Have a wonderful holiday.
8: Thank you, Catherine. Stirling. Now, I'm pretty sure that we're actually going to be driving through Stirling on our first day. That's not far out of Edinburgh.
7: That's right, but make sure you go back and have a real look at the castle. It is beautiful.
8: Now, is that where Mary, Queen of Scots, was born? Is that Stirling?
7: There's Queen Anne Gardens, I think, there, so maybe. I'm not sure.
8: I'll be sure to check it out. I'll report back.
3: Thanks, Catherine. Some good advice there. Will you bring back a tin with tartan full of shortbread?
8: Well,
3: I'm visualising that. I don't know why.
8: No, but I dare say we'll be eating a fair amount of shortbread while we're there.
3: That's a Scottish thing, isn't it?
8: It is. But we're going to Harris, the Isle of Harris, where Harris Tweed comes from. And I'm very keen to see some weaving in action. And a nice little tweed jacket might be coming home with me. I'm a bit excited for that.
3: Do they knit over in Scotland?
8: Darren. Do they knit in Scotland?
3: Stupid question. Oh, are you going to the knitting capital of the world, are you?
8: Well, let's just say...
3: Is Kay Fassett from Scotland?
8: No, he's American, but... Oh, is he? Yeah, I am only taking half a suitcase of clothes and the other half is empty for you know what.
3: I see.
8: I'm excited to see some

0: beautiful Shetland wools. Yeah, they're unique. It's quite a rough fiber. It's quite a bit scratchy, but beautiful to knit with and beautiful hardy wool. So, yeah, I can't wait.
1: That sounds good. Rob, good morning.
2: Good morning. Thanks for taking my call. I was watching Gardening Australia yesterday, and they had a special like on begonias, and I only caught like a bit of it. And they look really like interesting plants. So I would like to get some begonias, you know, like for the office. And I just like to know how to look after them. Is there something I should look out for, like any special variety?
0: Ah, Rob, begonias. Tell you what, you can deep dive into begonias. It's a big family group with lots of different varieties. So some of them, like the famous Ballarat Begonia Festival, showcases the big flowering begonias, the tuberous styles, and they have big showy flowers in reds, yellows, pinks, oranges. And then there's a whole group of more foliage-style begonias, which are grown for their beautiful spotty leaves. So there's lots of variety. The hardier ones to grow in an office environment would be the spotty leaf varieties. And you will still find them around in nurseries at the moment, Rob. They like nice, bright, light conditions, so not a dark corner. Pop them close to the window and be careful not to overwater them. None of them like to have wet feet. But I know we've got some of the spotty leaf varieties at Van Loon's at the moment. So if you're out and about anywhere near the Bellarine Peninsula, we could help you out with some of those. But put on your calendar next year a trip to the Ballarat Begonia Festival and be prepared to have your begonia horizons expanded.
1: Been on for years, since I was a little kid.
0: Yeah, it's a great thing to visit. It's finished now. It's earlier in the autumn.
1: That's right, in March. Well worth a visit. Yeah. Thanks, Rob. Mandy, good morning.
3: Oh, good morning, Heidi and Darren. Heidi, I've also got some advice for you with your visit to Scotland. If you have any time at all when you're in Edinburgh, about a 10-minute drive outside the CBD, there's a place called Prestonfield House. It's in Priestfield Road, and Prestonfield House is the most beautiful place to visit if you have time for a lovely afternoon tea or lunch or something like that. It's on acreage, lots of gardens, beautiful old converted home. It's absolutely divine.
0: Prestonfield House. Oh, that sounds great, Mandy. That sounds right up my alley.
3: It is divine. I think you'd enjoy it. My husband and I stayed there on our trip to Scotland and thought it was fabulous.
0: Would I be able to get a clotted cream? It's jam and scone. Scone
3: with jam. I think you'd be able to get more than one of those.
1: nice.
0: Sounds good. Thank you.
3: Yeah. It was beautiful. I do have a quick gardening question. I've got camellias in pots out the back, and I'm wanting to put other plants with it, and I'm thinking of some gardenias, but I'm wanting small growing gardenias. I don't want anything big. Is there a small growing gardenia you can get nowadays?
0: So, Mandy, just to clarify, you're thinking of having a multi-planted pot with a camellia and a gardenia in the same pot?
3: Correct.
0: Yeah. There are smaller growing gardenias. Gardenia Florida is almost like a semi-ground cover gardenia, but it's not as hardy as the taller growing gardenias. And to be honest, Mandy, I'm not sure that would be a combination I would go for. Gardenias, they're pretty greedy. They like to have their own space. They like lots of fertilizer. They're a bit pernickety, and I'm not sure mixing them with another plant would get the best out of your gardenia. I think I would keep that in a pot on its own where you can really give it all the attention that it needs. But you could definitely put something around the base of your camellia. I actually saw one day, I can't remember where I was, but it was a camellia with the silver dichondra falls flowing down the outside of the pot with the camellia on the inside. And it also had some liriope in it, which looked fantastic. I guess it was that old spill, thrill, fill formula,
1: yes.
0: Really, in that the camellia was the standout thrill plant. The liriope, the little strappy foliage, was the filler, which just was like the bridesmaid. And then the spill was the lovely silver foliage dichondra going down the base of the pot. So that could be a combo, Mandy.
3: Okay. Thanks a lot, Heidi, and have a wonderful trip.
0: Thank you.
1: Good on you. Thanks, Mandy. And thank you to Barry of Port Melbourne, who's emailed me. He just puts Kai Abram. Kai. They call it Kai.
0: Australians. We love to do that, don't we?
1: We love it. Paul, good morning.
4: Yeah, good morning. I'm running a bit late planting this year. When is the latest time that I can put bulbs in?
0: Hiya, Paul. So for spring flowering bulbs, a bit of a rule of thumb we always say at Van Loon's is by Mother's Day, which is tomorrow. So you've got 24 hours.
1: less.
0: So about now, try not to leave it much past now. You just want to get them in the ground while the soil is a little bit warm so you get that growth happening.
1: Pots would be no drama, would it?
0: Could you do pots, but even so, make sure you get them in certainly by the end of May.
4: Terrific. Thanks a lot.
0: Thanks Paul.
1: Sean, good morning.
5: G'day, Darren and Heidi. It's Sean. I rang you at Anzac Day as I was travelling over to Maralinga.
1: Oh, you're taking some...
0: I remember that too, Sean.
1: You were on too, weren't you, Heidi?
0: Yeah, I was.
1: You were taking some equipment to Maralinga, weren't you?
5: Yes, I've just done another trip over there and I'm just coming eastbound out of Port Augusta now.
1: Went past
5: the knob last night.
1: Oh, the Iron Knob, that's it.
5: The Iron Knob.
1: We had quite a discussion.
0: Don't get Darren started on that again, Sean.
1: We had quite a discussion about the Iron Knob, didn't we? And then you'll go to Adelaide and then come home the normal way.
5: Go to Adelaide and come home through the rough old Western Highway. Yes, the major highway, the roughest road in Australia.
1: Is it really now? I haven't ridden to Adelaide for ages. Which part? In the Victorian part, obviously.
5: Yes.
1: Where?
5: Out around Neil and that, between Neil and Conniver, and that's pretty bad.
1: Oh, see, I love that road around Neil, and it's deteriorating badly, is it?
5: Yeah, it's just rough. So, and speaking of your towns, and then I come home, I live at Berrimboke, which is just south of Balland, off the Western Highway. We have a lot of trouble getting people to spell Berrimboke.
1: How do you spell it?
5: Berrimboke.
0: And so, Sean, do you shorten that to something?
1: To the boke?
5: No, Bentonbroke. It's not short to do anything. It's bad enough on its own.
1: So you'll come home for how long, and then where will you go?
5: No, I've got home to do a few things, so I might have to go back in a few weeks.
1: Well, travel safely. What sort of temperatures are you looking at today up at Port Augusta? It won't be that warm, I guess.
5: Only about 19, 20. It's overcast. Just going past their wind farm and there's not a breath of wind, but every turbine is spinning.
1: Okay.
5: How's that work?
1: I watched a YouTube on how much energy wind farms cost, how much one of those windmill costs and where they're made and how much energy to make them, and they've only got a lifespan and there's no recycling of the blades and they end up as landfill. And it was quite eye-opening, I thought. Yeah, I don't know whether they're a good thing or a bad thing. Anyway, you travel safely, Sean.
5: Good on you, Daz. Take care. Bye, Sean. Have a safe trip.
0: Thank you. You too.
1: It's 6 to 8.
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1: And a little, good morning.
12: Oh, good morning. I've got a kangaroo paw I bought a couple of months ago. I was wondering when I could put it in the ground.
0: Hello, Lil. Look, you can plant those
1: now.
0: Yeah, absolutely. They're not going to grow a lot more as we slide into the cooler weather, but they'd be quite happy to go into the garden now. Just make sure it's a really open, sunny position with excellent drainage.
1: Debbie.
12: Yes, it is.
1: Debbie, you'll have no problem there. It's well drained.
0: Yeah, good stuff.
1: We'll get Debbie in. Good morning.
13: Oh, good morning, Darren and Heidi. I've got a large number of pots with impatiens in them. Mm-hmm. How do I manage them over winter?
0: That's always can be a bit tricky, especially if you live in a frosty area. Are you prone to winter frost where you are, Debbie?
13: A little bit of frost.
0: So don't be tempted to prune them back, even if they're looking a bit stalky and rangy and unhappy. Leave all of that foliage on because it will help to protect them from the colder weather. Keep them not dry, but certainly not, they won't want to be cold and wet. So make sure they're not sitting in a saucer of water, for instance. And then once the weather starts to turn early spring, you can cut them back, feed them, and hopefully you'll have some that will survive the winter.
1: Tough thing to do, though.
0: They're more of an annual, aren't they?
1: Yeah.
0: Yes, yep.
1: Gloria, good morning.
14: Good morning, Heidi and Heidi, I've got a beautiful white begonia near my front door, which with all this rain, it's about 5 foot high and it's beautiful and it's fallen over with all the rain.
0: Oh, dear.
14: I have to get my son to pull it back and stake it again. The stakes come out.
0: Yep.
14: Will I have to cut that back?
0: I think I would, Gloria. It will only benefit from it. It will help to make your begonia bushier during the spring months. And then you could grow those pieces as a cutting. So it's a bit of a win-win.
1: Mary, Queen of Scots, was born at the Linlithgow Palace in Linlithgow, 20 minutes from Edinburgh.
0: There you go.
1: You have a lovely, safe trip. Van Loon's Nursery is open for Mother's Day tomorrow.
0: We certainly are. Do you know we're seating 450 people at our cafe through the course of the day? So massive shout out to Keston and her team. Booked out. But the nursery, the gift shop, the homewares, we are bursting with the most beautiful cyclamen, gifts, plants, dressing gowns, slippers, the whole bit. So pop in and say hello over the Mother's Day weekend.
1: Travel safely to Scotland and we'll see you when you get back.
0: See you soon.
1: It's Billy Joel's birthday today. I love this. Vienna. Not Scotland, but Vienna.

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1: 12 degrees in Melbourne, shower 2 today, top of 17, it's 8 o'clock. Good morning, I'm Dennis O'Kane. A three-day ceasefire is set to take effect across Ukraine today, following a surprise announcement overnight from the US President. The brokered deal aims to halt all fighting until Monday and facilitate a mass prisoner exchange, although the breakthrough is yet to be confirmed by Moscow or Kyiv. Ukraine's top negotiator is meeting with US officials in Miami at the moment to discuss a permanent end to the four-year invasion. Meantime, the US military says it's disabled two Iranian oil tankers as Donald Trump warns of further strikes if Tehran rejects his latest peace proposal. The tankers were reportedly fired upon while attempting to breach an American blockade in the Strait of Hormuz. Secretary of State Marco Rubio says Washington is still waiting on a serious offer from Iran to end the conflict. One Nation is poised to win a crucial by-election today, which could hand the party another seat in federal parliament. Michael Packey is in Albury for the opening of the polls.
2: Poll after poll shows One Nation is on track to claim the regional New South Wales seat of Farrer, with David Farley set to join Barnaby Joyce as the party's second MP in the lower house. The 69-year-old businessman has come under greater scrutiny in the lead-up to today's federal by-election, with questions over his political history and level of support for One Nation's policy platform. The by-election was called after former member Susan Lee quit politics following her dumping as Liberal leader in February. With the Libs on the nose, the contest is shaping up to be a battle between Mr. Farley and independent candidate Michelle Millthorpe. Michael Packey, Albury.
1: Officials in the Spanish-controlled Canary Islands are preparing for the arrival of the virus-stricken cruise ship in the North Atlantic. Nine's European correspondent Josh Babbitt.
3: On board the MV Hondius are more than 140 people from 23 countries, including four Australians. The plan to get everyone home is evolving. The leaders of the Canary Islands initially protested the arrival of the ship, so now it won't be docking, but rather anchoring off the coast. Those on board will be tested and monitored for symptoms before being taken to the airport and flown to Europe, including to a special medical centre in Madrid. Other nations like Australia have been invited to organise air transport for their citizens to be taken back home. The Department of Foreign Affairs and Trade has sent staff here to assist, but hasn't explained how it's planning to help. Officials around the world are tracing the movements of dozens of people who disembarked the ship when it docked in St. Helena before the outbreak was reported. Josh Bavis in Tenerife.
1: In finance, the Dow Jones closing up 12 points, one Australian dollar buying 72 US cents.
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1: A last-minute kick from Harvey Gallagher has handed the Western Bulldogs a two-point win over Port Adelaide, ending a four-game losing streak. Coach Luke Beveridge says he turned a tough night into a win.
4: It's been a bit of a tough night for Gags, you know, but he managed to at least hang in there, and it was another classic example of the old, it mightn't be your day or night, but it might be your moment, and it definitely was his.
1: A confidence booster, Blues coach Michael Voss summing up last night's 11-point loss to the reigning Premiers Brisbane.
5: What you could tell was, you know, certainly from after half-time, you could definitely see there was a confidence growing within the group. You know, it seemed like all those sort of little battles that were starting to win.
1: Novak Djokovic has suffered a shock exit from the Italian Open, going down to Croatia's Dino Prismic despite being a set-up. That's the latest news in sport.
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8: Good morning, Dan Belling from Transport Victoria. In Croydon, a collision on the Maroondah Highway city-bound between Croydon Road and Yarra Road. Everyone merging to the right lane, climbing the hill. The city-bound lanes of Peninsula Link remain closed until early June as part of major works. That's between the Murdoch Highway and Bungour Road with diversions in place. And buses replacing trains on the Belgrave and Lilydale lines all weekend for planned maintenance works. And for the next few months, trains won't be stopping at Boronia while station upgrades take place. Shuttle buses operating between Bayswater, Boronia and Ferntree Gully.
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1: A shower 2 today, top of 17. A possible shower tomorrow, 17. 17 also for Monday. Partly cloudy, cloud clearing Tuesday. 20, 21 Wednesday and mostly sunny. On the bay, southwesterly winds of 10 to 15 knots and waves below 1 metre. It's 11 now at Dallas, 11 in Geelong and in the city, 12 degrees. Dennis O'Kane, Melbourne's own 3AW.
11: 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It's time for Life and Technology with Charlie Brown. Thanks to Harvey Norman.
12: Around the country we go. Good morning. I'm Darren James and the number to call for Charlie is 131-873. Charlie, how's your week been? What's been happening?
13: Well, it's been very busy because of you last Saturday after you mentioned our Jimmy device.
12: Oh, the Jimmy. I got a couple of emails too. What was that device Charlie was talking about?
13: And it's sold out.
12: What?
13: Because we've got stock in our warehouse. It's sold out. And we were lucky because we were flying more stock in from our factory in Asia. It just seemed... It was coincided with it.
12: Yeah.
13: And so everybody who ordered it has already had their devices shipped, which was great. But it was really interesting because when I made the Jimmy Play Pro, I made it as a content device so kids could safely have music and audio books and mindfulness exercises and all those things.
12: Yeah.
13: But then what's clear is there's other people in the community who also want music and audio books and mindfulness, and they don't want to do it on their phone. So, I'm writing a little thank you in the newsletter today to everybody for all the support. And if it's of interest to you, you can have a look there and no doubt we'll get other questions about it through the show. But that was why the week was busy, but it was also busy as well because Mother's Day is coming up. And today I thought we should have a chat about kitchen appliances. The reason for that is not so mum can go and do all the stuff in the kitchen, but so you also can go and do stuff in the kitchen too. So we're going to have a chat to the guys from Breville about modern kitchen appliances that they see selling for around the time of Mother's Day. So the different things that are coming through and also how to choose the right one because sometimes, look, I'll be honest, it wasn't a Breville blender, but I had a blender
12: right.
13: And the motor blew up and I was like, well, this thing's only 2.5 years old. Why is the motor blowing up? And maybe I was using it wrong. Maybe it wasn't strong enough for something. Anyway, how to choose the right appliance as well. We'll talk to Breville about that in the second half of the show. First half of the show, I thought we'd talk laptops because a lot of the different brands are dropping their different models of 2026 laptops at the moment. So there's new features coming in. There's dual screens. There's ultra light. There's a whole range of different things that they're putting in. There's new gaming machines as well. But today I thought we'd talk, we'll have a chat to Asus because, why do you need a dual screen laptop is the first question we're going to ask. What do you get on the second one?
14: Yeah.
13: And also, they've got this new machine, which is 16 inches, but lighter than the lightest 14 inch I've ever used, right? The laptops are getting bigger, but somehow they're making them even lighter, which is very interesting. And we have a lot of listeners who, at this time of the year, start shopping for portable devices because they're heading off to the Northern Hemisphere, half their luck, to go on holidays and all those kinds of things for summer. We'll talk about that with Brad today on the program. In the newsletter, it is a massive newsletter today. There is so much stuff in there. NBN is, if you're on NBN with copper, they're going to move you to fiber. You're not even going to have a choice. We write up about what's going on there. The Samsung 2026 TV range is in there. Also, what is the point of a TV with AI built into it? Well, we've done a little write-up on what little features you're going to get on your TV if you get one with AI features in there as well. So that is in the newsletter, lifeandtechnology.com.au.
14: Excellent. We have calls. Terry, good morning.
15: Good morning, gentlemen. I've just caught the tail end of last week, Charlie, of the... The Bluetooth device, which emulates like the iPod that I've got.
13: And yeah.
15: And my question was, where do I purchase one? And I think at the very beginning you gave me the answer, you said you were going to go give some details later on in the program, but, How do I access and purchase one?
13: Yeah, well, we had a few people last week because they went to the website and when it sold out, you couldn't see it on there because obviously you can't buy it if it wasn't available. But it's available now. So if you go to jimmy.com and just click on the little Australian flag in the top right, you'll get the Australian store and you want to choose the Jimmy Play Pro.
14: It's G-E-M-E-E.com.
13: Yeah.
14: Jimmy.
13: If you go to that, Terry, leave your email address. I'll send you a link as well. That way you don't need to Google it. And, you can go there and check it out. But I appreciate your support, Terry, and all of our other listeners, for getting on board and helping us because we do sell this thing all over the world. And it's never, when we started it, I mean, I didn't know anything about making devices, but I just thought the world needed it. So off we went and made it. It's been a lot of fun along the way, Darren.
14: Good on you.
13: A lot of fun.
14: Excellent. This around the country is Life and Technology.
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14: Two screens, Charlie. Let's find out why.
13: Thought we'd have a chat with Brad Howe. They've got some new laptops dropping. Brad's in charge of the consumer business for ASUS in this part of the world. So when you walk into a Harvey Norman store or and other retailers as well, and you see the different laptops that are there, it's Brad and his team that has decided what models to sell here in Australia and the features that they bring in and those kinds of things. Brad, good morning.
6: Morning. Thanks for having me.
13: Always good to have a chat. This is a fast, fast moving industry, especially at the moment. You guys have dropped a range of different models, one of which is the ZenBook Duo, and that's for the dual screen feature. Historically, we've spoken about dual screen laptops with you guys. Who buys them and what do they use the second screen for?
6: Yeah, sure. We definitely have chatted about ZenBook Duo as a product portfolio within the ASUS range many times. It's now we're up to our fifth iteration of it now, so it's really something that's evolved over the years, and thankfully, people have really accepted it. It's something that I think when you start to use it, you really understand how efficient it actually makes you using multiple screens in general, but obviously being able to take it in one very nice lightweight package in the new ZenBook Duo, it is actually something that's very well accepted, and we've really grown that business significantly. In terms of the usage, when you're away for a business trip, for example, a lot of the time you will be managing a lot of online calls. So a great simple way to use it is potentially using your first screen or your top screen as your one that you're making the call on, and then you could be referencing a presentation or Excel document or whatever it may be, in that conversation at the same time. And that secondary display built into the device just makes it extremely efficient and very user-friendly as well.
13: I've used it for two purposes. I've used it when I've been video editing on a plane at 33,000 feet, and I found it was really, really productive because you had – you had more screen real estate and you could flick between things and you could see more of what you were trying to work on. But the other thing that was very, very simple was I was just having Outlook on one screen, on the smaller screen, and then on the main screen having a Word doc that you can type through and work on, and a presentation at the same time. It was really interesting because when I first used it, I thought, I mean, I'll be honest with you, Brad, I think I said this to you at the time, I was like, who's going to get one of these? But you're up to your fifth version now, so it's very clear that people are making use of them. They are at the higher end of the pricing scale, I'd imagine, for something like this. They're for people who we would consider your more productive or power user. Is that a correct statement?
6: Yeah, they definitely are. It's a very premium device. The ZenBook Duo has always been at our premium end of the market, but it's also, with the innovation that's in the product and to build something like this, it does come with a bit of a cost. Yeah. But thankfully, it's something that, like I said, a lot of people are accepting. They can see their user benefit for them personally. And over the years, we've developed it so much. The new materials like Ceraluminum built onto the device, so the material of the device feels very different to a standard notebook. And it's great from a lightweight and a durability point of view as well for that really mobile user.
13: Word of the day, Ceraluminum. I'm going to write that one down, Brad. Very, very good word, that one. Ultra light notebooks. You've done a lot of work in that space as well. You've made bigger notebooks this year, but they're just as light or even lighter than what we would have seen in smaller form factors last year. Can you just tell us quickly about that?
6: Yeah, sure. We've definitely really evolved in that space in the ZenBook again, that ZenBook A14 or A16 space now. The bigger version is now available. So it's an extremely lightweight, less than 1 kilo in the 14 inch and just over a kilo in the 16 inch. But really designed for that, again, power user that just wants no compromise in terms of screen real estate, especially that 16 inch device. Beautiful OLED display. And again, that's ferroaluminum finish, but ultimately it's a extremely lightweight device that, you know, once it's in your bag, you barely realise it's there. And, you know, that ultra portable part of the market is really exploded over the years. And we're really fortunate to have, you know, a style of device for every type of consumer. Obviously a few more premium devices as well in the Zenbook range, but then sort of working down that stack as well into our VivoBook range as well, making sure that we have, you know, cost effective solutions for everyone as well.
13: I'm going to put a link to that one, the 14-inch at Harvey Norman on the newsletter so people can have a look at it, because I think you got it on sale this weekend as well. It really is a notebook that you can take traveling with you, because you do forget it is in your bag. It is that light, but it is incredibly, incredibly powerful. So it's a good one to call out this morning, Brad. So thanks for coming on the program. There's more models that you're dropping. I don't have time to go through every single one, but I did think that they were a couple of the highlights from you guys at the moment.
6: Yeah, sure.
13: We'll speak to you again in the second half of the year, when no doubt you're going to have more products to tell everyone about when you're releasing them to the market. We appreciate your time.
6: Thanks, Charlie. Appreciate it. Thank you.
14: Good on you. Bradley Howe, Head of Consumer, ASUS. That is an interesting discussion. You're editing film, well, I still call it film, but you know what I mean, at 35,000 feet.
13: I was in Berlin, and somebody came to me and said, well, one of the tech companies, they said, oh, you shot all that video. Can we have, like, a video put together? And I said, when? They said, oh, a couple of hours. I said, well, I'm heading to the airport. And I said, oh, okay. On the plane? I said, sure. So I flew to London, edited it on the plane, uploaded it at the Qantas lounge in London, so they had it, and then got on the plane and flew, because there's no Wi-Fi on any planes at this point.
14: No.
13: It's a year or two ago.
14: Yeah.
13: But it was really, and listeners say this to me as well, right? They say, oh, we're just remarkable how much you can do when you're on the plane these days, either work or entertainment or whatever, because the devices that are available are so powerful and so able to do what you need them to do in those kinds of environments.
14: Right? Yeah, but
13: and does
14: Wi-Fi these days in this day and age work on planes that well?
13: It does, because they've got the low-orbiting satellites. So SpaceX has their Starlink service, for example. So if you go on Hawaiian Airlines, and this is just one example, right? Yeah. There's other planes out there that are doing very well. But if you go on Hawaiian Airlines with the Starlink, you're really, really getting a fast Wi-Fi experience.
14: Yeah, right.
13: I think I was getting 50 to 80 megabit on the plane, which is really interesting. Whereas if a couple of years ago you'd go on some of the Middle Eastern airlines and they would be 1 or 2 megabit depending on the service they were using, but much slower because of the different technology.
14: Interesting. Harvey Norman, they sell ASUS, don't they?
13: A lot, actually. Yeah, a lot of ASUS. 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
7: Hello, Dan from Transport Victoria. Take care in some slippery, wet conditions this morning. There's been a collision in Croydon on the Maroondah Highway, citybound between Croydon Road and Yarra Road. As you climb the hill, everyone merging to the right-hand lane. Over in Derrimut, works are setting up on the M80 Ring Road near Boundary Road, with the right lane closed both directions, speed reduced, and buses replacing trains on the Belgrave and Lilydale lines this weekend for planned maintenance works. And over the next few months, trains won't be stopping at Boronia with station upgrades in place. Shuttle buses will connect with trains.
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14: And to Gordon, good morning.
36: Good morning, Darren and Charlie. Charlie, I really love your show. It's just so helpful. You help so many people, and I really look forward to listening on Saturday morning.
13: Oh, thanks, Gordon.
36: Yeah. Anyway, Charlie, I've had an intermittent problem with my Oppo Find X5 Pro phone that I bought at Erin Affair Telstra shop in August 24.
13: Yeah.
36: And I've had a problem since I bought the phone. Now, the problem is when I receive incoming calls, a window sometimes appears at the top of the screen with decline and answer.
13: Yes.
36: So most of the time I couldn't pick up the call when I pressed answer. The call couldn't be answered and then the window disappeared. But the phone kept on ringing, so I couldn't try to pick up the call anymore. So obviously I had to return the call. On other occasions, calls could intermittently be answered.
13: Yep.
36: And, Charlie, I've made repeated phone calls to Telstra and numerous visits over 18 months to the local Telstra shop at Erin Affair to try to rectify the problem, but to no avail.
13: Mm-hmm. And have you spoken to Oppo customer service at all? Have they?
36: No.
13: Okay. I think what the best thing to do is, here's what we're going to do, right? Because they actually listen to this show on a Saturday, and they are always very helpful with our listeners. They've got a local customer service team, and I think what we need to do is we need to get them to ring you and talk to you and get you to try a couple of things, okay? I will, if you send me your, if you leave me your phone number and your email address, I will get them to give you a buzz on Monday. Now, the first thing I'd, look, usually what I would tell you to do is if you're having a problem with the software on the phone, do something like a try a factory reset or something like that. But I don't think that's your issue. I think it's something else. And I think it's going to be one of these unique little things that when you do it on the phone, it's going to fix it for you. And I think they're the guys who are going to know how to get to the solution very, very quickly. Okay. I will send a note to, the head of marketing over there and request that they give you a buzz on Monday, and they will. Leave me your mobile number with Mariam and your email address, please. and I'll get them to give you a buzz. And let's see if we can just tweak the settings a bit for you, Gordon, because I think that's what it is, okay? If they don't fix it for you, I want you to come back and talk to me because I've got another opportunity for you. I actually have in my hand, actually, I don't have it in my hand. I had it on my desk before. I've got in on my desk somewhere a Find X 5 Pro, and I don't use it anymore.
14: What?
13: So if they can't fix it for you, I'll send you this one so you can have this one. It's the exact same phone you've got, and it will be able to replace the one that is not working correctly for you. All right, Gordon? We'll sort it out for you either way.
36: Thank you so much, Charlie.
14: Good on you, Gordon. Hold there. Philip, good morning.
0: Good morning, Charlie.
14: Philip?
13: Hey, Philip. What's going on?
0: Charlie, I'm a pensioner. I'm 72 years old, and my son, I've never bought a thing since I retired, bought a phone, because my son used to give me his old phone. Mm-hmm. He went on holiday, he had a S23, he dropped it in the pool.
13: Oh, no.
0: And he never bothered to get it fixed, and eventually the phone died out there. So he bought another one, but he said, I was going to give you that phone. I said, okay. But I got an old A71 that he gave me, which is about five. Which does not do update for the last 5 years.
13: Yep.
0: And I'm trying now to get to see if I can buy a better phone than this one. And can you tell me which model can I buy to not expensive, so that I can buy something which is fairly decent?
13: Yes. There's a few around. They actually had one recently. That they had on sale, and it was about $275, and it was when we actually looked at it, it was very good value. Like, it was ridiculously good value. I think it was the G6 or something like that. I'm just looking it up online to confirm. Yes, it's the G6 Motorola, and it was really good. It's a current model, but really good value. And they were doing it for about $150 or $180. I'm going to send you two. Okay. I'm going to put two of them down. I'm going to get you to have a look at the G15, which is the G15 is the more modern one. And then the slightly older one is the G6, and they're plus $200 phones that you can get for under $200 at the moment. And you mentioned the A21 from Samsung. On par with that in terms of power, but obviously modern software and features and those kinds of things. All right. Philip, we'll do that. We'll do that for you. If you leave me your email address, I'll send you both these models, but write that down, G15 and G6. All right, Motorola.
14: Have Thanks. Thanks, Philip. To Ed, good morning.
2: Good morning, gents. Just trying to do what I thought would be something simple, but it's not. Trying to change user profiles on my Samsung Android. My wife has Apple TV on her Apple stuff, which I hate Apple. We've gone through the rigmarole of setting up a Apple TV ID for me. Try to work it onto my Android. It won't take it. It still comes up with my wife's profile. So just changing user profiles like you do on all other apps, which is quite simple, this ain't. So we need help, please.
13: Have you tried it through the browser? Have you tried logging in? Okay, all right. And the reason I want you to do that is because when I did it, in my family, there's five of us, and we are spread across Android and iOS. I'm not using iOS, but others in the family do, so it's a bit of a mix. And the only way I could do it, but I did it very quickly, was by logging on to the tv.apple.com in the browser with the Apple ID, and then going into that and establishing the different profiles that way. And then when I logged in via the app, they were all there and worked as you would expect.
2: Oh, it's interesting because when my wife set up really simply on my Hisense smart TV, the profile came up like normal, like other apps.
13: So look, but give that a look. Just try it. The other thing you can do when you're doing that is try going onto the browser, deleting the profile, and then re-adding it again. And then look, just give that a go. I want to see whether that works first. and then come back and tell me if it wasn't successful, Ed. And because, look, I'm telling you what worked for me. Hopefully it's going to work for you as well. All right?
14: Thanks, Ed. To Robin, good morning.
3: Oh, good morning, gentlemen. Look, I had a slight problem, and I'm hoping Charlie can help me here. Yep. We had the NBN several years back installed. Yep. We were given the equipment to install at the front of the house. It's a two-story full brick house, and it's 20 metres long. Mm-hmm. Most days I only get two bars downstairs, but zero upstairs. What do I need to ensure the whole house upstairs and downstairs can be serviced?
13: You need a mesh Wi-Fi system, which is basically mesh or whole home means multiple transmitters through the house, all working together, all talking to each other, all recognizing, all sharing amongst each other the different devices that are connected concurrently to the device. So as you walk around the house, the different transmitters hand off each device from one to the other as you move from one end of the house to the other. So when you're in the home and you're on your laptop or your phone and you're on a call or whatever and you're moving from one end of the house to the other, the experience is seamless. You don't get any dropouts. That's what a mesh system does. You need to spend a bit of money, but at the moment you could probably get a decent mesh system for between sort of $300 to, and when you go up above $450, you're going to get a really, really good system. I would have a look. D-Link has a thing called the Aquila Pro AI, and I'll put this on the newsletter. That's $350 at the moment. That's a very sort of artistically stylish looking one. And then there's a couple from TP-Link as well. You can also walk into Harvey Norman, and they have them take your floor plan of your house if you got it, and say, this is my house. What system should I get for in here? And they will look at the size of your house, and they will say, look, this one's about $300 and it's got three transmitters, and you put the first one over here where your NBN is and the second one here and the second one here. They'll give you some guidance in store. They've been trained on doing that in the store to give you a qualitative solution based on what they can see on the floor plan there, Robin. So you can give that one a go as well. But I'll put a couple of models on the newsletter. And if you leave me your email address, Robin, I'll email them to you directly as well. All right.
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5: 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And on the line now is James Slusser, the owner of that business. James, hello.
6: G'day, Jackie.
5: Have you been threatened? 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
5: Are you fearful it might happen again?
6: Yes, we're behaving like it is going to happen again and acting accordingly.
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11: Good morning, Jen. I'm just wanting to find out if you can help me. I have trouble with my channel 7, 7, 7, 2, 7, 6, 7, 5.

0: he was cricket.
1: He
0: was cricket, but he wasn't into, he was cricket and he was golf.
1: This was an Australian cricketer who is your grandfather, Uncle Bill.
0: Test cricketer. But he played cricket
1: with Donny Bradman.
0: Yeah, he played cricket right-handed, but he was a natural left-hander. And when he was in primary school, they forced him to stop using his left hand by tying it behind his back, which they did to kids in school those
1: days. Was a terrible thing they used to do.
0: So he had to train himself on how to play cricket. And I asked him it right-handed. I said to him once, because he played golf left-handed, I said, Bill, do you reckon you would have been better left-handed? He said, I don't know.
1: He trained himself to be right-handed.
0: Got to the point where he said, I got to the point where I was good enough right-handed, I thought I could never go back. So there you go.
1: Well, they used to think that if you were left-handed, if you were born left-handed, you had part of the devil in you. That's what they thought.
0: Yeah.
1: And that's why they trained, they thought it was a bad thing. Crazy.
0: Bill was such a cheeky bloke when he was growing up. I bet they thought he had part of the devil in him as well. So, but Marlene, on to your question. The Channel 7 frequency, it seems to be happening for people regularly because often they go through this period when they're broadcasting TV over subsequent years where they restack the signal. And what they're doing is they're trying to broadcast the signal as efficiently as they can. Because there's more and more TVs that they're going out to. That's one of the reasons, because more people moving into the suburbs and all those kinds of things. And what does happen, depending on where you live, depending on how your antenna is pointing, is that you can start to get to the edge of the frequency quality zone. And it starts sort of dropping out and getting a bit fuzzy, not fuzzy, but pixelated. And it's happening to my TV at the moment. And there, the only thing I can do is get the antenna guy back to do a adjustment. And he will do that and he will fix it. Now, I don't want to do it because it's going to cost, I don't know, $100, $150 or something. But I'm going to need to do it because otherwise I'm not going to be able to watch Channel 7, Marlene. And that's what you're going to need to do as well. And you'll notice that it does change a bit between different TVs. You'll have an older TV and it's fine. You'll get a new TV and it may be a bit different. One of the things you can also try, and people have done this successfully too, is they get a set-top box for about $40, and Harvey Norman sell them and other stores as well. And they, instead of plugging the TV into the TV antenna point, they plug it into the set-top box. That can also fix it sometimes. I hope that helps you.
1: Thanks, Marlene. To Ian, good morning.
2: Hey, Charlie and Darren. Hoping you can help me. My wife had her Hotmail. She got scammed yesterday, and she's lost access to her Hotmail.
0: Oh, no.
2: And it's one of those situations. She sent off an account recovery application to Microsoft, but every time she tries to log in, it asks her to confirm her phone number, and the code never comes that she has to plug in. So clearly
0: they've changed the two-factor.
2: They've changed the number too. So
0: did you get a copy of the application request? Did you have a screen dump of that or anything to do with any details like that on hand after you went through the process? You do?
2: Yeah, I'm pretty sure.
0: Email that to me.
2: It might take 24 hours.
0: Yeah, but that's fine. Email that to me, and I will. I'm not here on Monday, but I'll get my producer to send it to Microsoft, and we'll say, because they've actually been really helpful with this. Sometimes it's taken a couple of weeks. Darren, when we've been getting Microsoft help and all this for our listeners with Hotmail and that kind of stuff, but they actually have been helping listeners, so which is great. And Ian, I will forward it to them, and they may just say, you know, it's progressing or whatever, but it might be a bit more comfort for you knowing that they've got it, and then they can reach out to you directly. Okay, let's try that. But email it to me, and if you speak to Mariam, our wonderful producer, she'll give you my email address, and you can get in touch. Okay.
1: Thanks, Ian, for the call. To Ray, good morning.
0: Morning, Ray.
1: G'day.
3: 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I'm just wondering if I could have it reinstated.

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1: 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They sort of unsubscribe, even though they don't mean to. And in that instance, the system, even though we're sending the newsletter out, you don't get it. Okay. So if you leave, Mariam out your email, I will go into the contact list and I'll manually add it now. And then I'll send you a little test as well. Okay. So that you can see that you're getting it, later today when we send it out. All right. We'll do that for you.
2: Thanks, Ray. Hold there. Around the country for Harvey Norman, this is Life and Technology.
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4: Good morning, Dan from Transport Victoria. Level crossing removal works continue in Mordialloc and Aspendale. The Nepean Highway southbound there down to one running lane. McDonald Street, Mordialloc and Station Street, Aspendale are being closed and buses are replacing trains between Cheltenham, Frankston and Stony Point. Over in Derrimut, there's work setting up on the M80 Ring Road near Boundary Road. The right lanes closed in both directions, and this weekend buses replacing trains on the Belgrave and Lilydale lines till the last service Sunday for planned maintenance works. No train stopping at Boronia station for upgrades.
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2: Well, it's Mother's Day tomorrow, Charlie, and I know there'll be a lot of lunches being held at different venues and presents being given to dear old mums all over the place, and it's not too late to come up with a few good ideas, I reckon.
1: Yeah, I thought we should talk about appliances in the kitchen, because there's a lot of cool stuff out there, and if you get some appliances like we have at our place, the kids get involved in making food, which is brilliant.
2: Yeah.
1: I mean, one of the best things you can do is learn how to prepare your own food, I think. So I thought we'd have a chat with the guys from Breville today. Lucy Martin is the GM for Breville Global Communications and is always very generous with her time. And I have a question without notice for Lucy today. Good morning, Lucy.
16: Good morning, Charlie.
1: How are you?
0: I'm very well. How are you?
1: I'm good. It's a busy time for you guys with Mother's Day, no doubt. Before we get and talk about some of these appliances that that you would suggest, yeah. Amelia has asked, can you please ask the person from Breville if they will ever sell the Breville tea maker again in Australia? It makes the best tea and you can't buy them anymore. I'm now guarding mine with my life. Also, just bought the Breville Bambino Plus, great coffee machine that auto-frosts the milk very well. I'm impressed. There you go. That's from Amelia.
0: Amelia, we love you. Listen, that tea maker, I concur. It is the best. Let me take that question back to our very clever engineers and see what they have to say about it. But I know a lot of people who love that product. It does steep tea according to its different tea type. It was game-changing. Let me see if I can influence the powers that be on that one.
1: Well,
0: but the Bambino is pretty apt for Mother's Day.
1: Well, you're senior in the business these days. You should be able to go and talk to them and say, hey, guys, the Breville tea maker, we should keep that one going. Clearly there's demand for it. Anyway, I'll let you manage that one during the week. In terms of what people are buying for Mother's Day around appliances and things like that, you mentioned the Bambino espresso machine, or Amelia did. Is that one of the popular choices for getting coffee in the home at cafe level quality?
0: Well, it is. And let's be honest, there's nothing more aptly named for Mother's Day than the Bambino. So I already sort of thought about this as being a focus for us. It is a perfect machine for Mother's Day. It's quite compact. In fact, it's incredibly compact. It's very stylish. She'll definitely want to put that on display. But it's also really, really powerful. It heats up in 3 seconds. So wow. Even if you're pulling this together and you've overslept on Mother's Day and you still want to give her a beautiful, perfect espresso shot and a cafe quality coffee with all that lovely textured milk that you get from a cafe, you can race into the kitchen and have that prepared and whipped up in a pretty short period of time, certainly shorter than you might get waiting in a queue in a cafe on a busy Sunday morning.
1: And depending on how your morning's going, Lucy, sometimes 3 seconds is about the length of time that you can only spend getting a coffee. I mean, you really, really need it because you're racing out the door or whatever it is. And the Bambinos, that's not an expensive machine. As coffee machines go, it's sort of under $600, I think, at the moment.
0: It's literally around five, less, in some cases less. So I would say, considering that espresso machines of this sort of power can go to thousands, this is a really great machine to start. And you're right, Charlie. Those early mornings when you're rushing out the door to get the kids to school, 3 seconds, it's all you need. It's great.
1: Yes, it is. Making food in your home, sometimes pancakes and waffles and those kinds of things are a nice little treat on a Sunday morning. Your waffle maker, is that something that you see popular this time of the year?
0: Yeah, well, I was thinking about the ultimate breakfast in bed for mum, you know, and you're right, Charlie, when you said that the best thing about this is that kids can get involved, and waffles are a great fun for kids. They can play with the different types of toppings. It's not a complicated thing to make, but super fun on Mother's Day and all year round or every Sunday. But the trick about it, which mum, I think, will really love, is that we have a thing called the Smart Waffle Maker, and that has a built-in moat around the edge. So if the batter overflows, which it can do, let's be honest, catches up in this moat before it goes on the bench. So that, again, like if you're thinking about Mother's Day breakfast in bed ideas or any Sunday, this is a really great product. Again, the price point around $300, $350, it's not a hugely expensive item. You'll enjoy it year-round, not just on Mother's Day. And it's a really fun product that kids can also get involved in, which I love. It's
1: all
0: great.
1: Right, we're almost out of time. But the other one that you're going to mention was the Fresh and Furious Blender, which is a good one because, full disclosure, I bought a cheap no-name blender and it broke in a couple of years. The motor burnt out or blew up or something like that. So I'm never buying a cheap one ever again. And then you also mentioned the Lux Kettle range as well. I'll put all of these on the newsletter. Listeners can have a look. The waffle maker is a good idea though, Lucy. We do appreciate you coming on the program and talking to us about what's popular for Mother's Day. Thank you again.
0: Thank you, Charlie. And I have one last thing to say. If Rocco, Lila, Jacob or Jason are listening to this, take note.
1: Oh, there we go. There we go.
0: Right.
1: The message from the message from up high. There you go. Correct. Thank you, Lucy. Love your work.
2: Well done. Beautifully done. Yeah, Rocky, Lucy, and everyone else. Sorry, no, you are Lucy. Lucy Martin, General Manager of Breville. Around the country, but not for much longer, on Life and Technology.
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2: Technology just, it continues on in all walks of life, doesn't it? I've been using ChatGPT to sort out a whole lot of issues this week, Charlie, and it's it becomes your friend. I mean, you're starting to get a bit brainwashed by it all.
1: Google's share price went up 15% over the past week, and we're talking 15%? That's almost a $1 trillion.
2: Whoa.
1: Because
2: that's Australia's debt.
1: Because of the success of what they're doing in AI at the moment.
2: Well, Boris Johnson loves AI. He loves it, doesn't he?
1: He loves it.
2: Yeah.
1: He does. He loves AI.
2: He does.
1: Lifeandtechnology.com.au. I've got to send you one of these Jimmy Play Pros. It's this one. I'll send you it during the week.
2: I'm so excited about that, Charlie.
1: Have a listen to music on your motorbike while you're riding around.
2: Thank you, my friend.
1: All right.
3: 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News.
19: 12 degrees in Melbourne, a shower at 2, top of 17. It's 9 o'clock. Good morning. I'm Dennis O'Kane. The Albanese government is refusing to say whether one of the ISIS brides is likely to become eligible for tens of thousands of dollars in taxpayer benefits. 33-year-old Zahra Ahmed has escaped arrest in Melbourne and will be free to roam the community. Her cohorts remain behind bars in Melbourne and Sydney on charges of slavery and crimes against humanity. Deputy Prime Minister Richard Marles, sidestepping the claim on Today, the taxpayers will be footing the bill for the freed woman.
20: I mean, you're speculating about it. I'm making it really clear that they've not received any taxpayer support.
21: Will they,
20: they've not been repatriated. Well, they've not received any assistance from the government in terms of being repatriated back to Australia.
19: The key candidates in the Faro by-election have cast their votes ahead of one of the most crucial political contests in decades. Federal politics editor Michael Packey is in Albury.
4: Accompanied by a media pack and a throng of volunteers dressed in orange and handing out how to vote cards, David Farley has cast his ballot here at the Albury Public School. The 69-year-old businessman is hoping to create a major upset tonight if he wins the long-held Liberal seat of Farrer for One Nation. It would give the minor party two seats in the lower house of federal parliament. Mr. Farley is expected to campaign with One Nation leader Pauline Hanson, travelling the vast New South Wales electorate, which reaches the South Australian border. With the Liberals not expected to hold on to the regional seat, the other main contender is independent Michelle Millthorpe, who's casting her vote at the Jindera Public School this morning. Michael Packey, Albury.
19: US President Donald Trump has declared a three-day ceasefire between Russia and Ukraine. The deal, which reportedly gets underway today, includes a total suspension of military activity and a swap of 1,000 prisoners from each side. Moscow and Kyiv are yet to formally confirm any deal has been done. UK Prime Minister Sir Keir Starmer says he won't be walking away despite landslide losses in local elections across the country. Nigel Farage's hard right reform UK party has emerged the big winner, claiming more than 1,400 English seats. Starmer says he takes full responsibility for the results.
21: We must reflect and we must respond. I think the vast majority of people do understand that we face huge challenges as a country. We've had a series of economic shocks in recent years, and there's a very difficult international situation that we face.
19: In finance, the Dow Jones closing up 12 points, one Australian dollar buying, 72 US cents.
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19: Two big milestones to be played out tonight at the MCG. Geelong's Tom Stewart's 200th game and Collingwood great Scott Pendlebury's record-equaling 432nd game. At 38, when he runs out tonight, he'll equal Brent Harvey's record. The reigning premiers have survived a second-half fight back from Carlton last night, taking out 11-point victory at the Gabba. The Lions led by 49 points early in the third term before the Blues surged. But it was not enough. Coach Michael Voss lamenting they lost the game in the first half.
22: Our hunt for the ball was on. Gave up way too many uncontested marks. Couldn't get any pressure on the game. We sort of gave them the style of football that we know that when they play well, you're next to no chance of winning.
19: A thrilling fight back from the Power went just short last night, down by 2 points against the Bulldogs. That's the latest news in sport.
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28: Hello, Dan Belling from Transport Victoria. On the M80 Ring Road, Altonabound, there's been a three-car nose-to-tail in the middle lane at Boundary Road. In that same area, there's maintenance works this morning where the right lane's closed. Both directions, so please take care merging. In Truganina, a section to Hopkins Road, closed south of the Western Freeway till the middle of the month. Building a new road bridge over the Ballarat line, so take Leakes Road and Greeks Road instead. And buses are replacing trains on the Belgrave and Lilydale lines all weekend as part of planned maintenance. Check the Transport Victoria website.
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19: A shower at 2 today, top of 17. A possible shower tomorrow, also 17. 17 for Monday, and a partly cloudy day. That cloud should clear Tuesday, 20, and then a few sunny days. Wednesday, 21, 22 for Thursday, back to partly cloudy on Friday and 22. On the bays, waves below 1 metre. It's 12 now at Essendon, 14 at Clayton, and in the city now, 12 degrees. Dennis O'Kane, Melbourne's own 3AW.
2: Gee, it's murky and drizzly and wintry and a kind of London fog kind of day, isn't it?
19: Yes,
2: out there?
19: Well,
2: I told you, speaking of London, like streets of London, I told you I saw Ralph McTell last night,
19: yes,
2: didn't I?
19: Yes, you did.
2: Gee, he was good. He dedicated a song for me. He said, I was chatting to Darren, he said, gave me, this song's for you, Darren.
19: Yeah, he's got
2: a long way from Clare to here.
19: You're going to dine out on this for the rest of the year, aren't you? I'll run into you in November for a lunch. And guess what? I bet you'll tell me then.
2: Who's having a birthday today? Do you know who Dave Gahan is?
19: No.
2: Lead singer of Depeche Mode.
19: Yeah.
2: Responsible for this bit of work. Not bad, huh? He's 64 today. I can't get enough.
19: Really?
2: No. Thanks, Doc.
19: Well done.

0: That's a good foot tapper, isn't it? Sort of that computer games kind of vibey era and Depeche Mode. Can't get enough. Happy birthday, Dave Gahan, 64 today.
1: We walk together, walking down the street.
0: Now, Madeleine Burke in the newsroom, she forwarded this to us. She said, well, this could be an interesting topic for you to discuss. And there's a bit of a an information session today. In fact, it's on in less than an hour. And I like it. It's to find out whether you would like to become a volunteer in Wildlife Victoria. Now, to talk further about it, Dan Farley from Wildlife Victoria joins us. Dan, good morning to you.
2: Good morning, Darren. It's great to be here. Thank you for having me.
0: Now, is your title head of people as opposed to what? Head of animals?
2: It is. But of course, my role spans people and wildlife. So but both count very much.
0: Yeah. Now, tell us about Wildlife Victoria. How did it start? Who funds it? And how did it come about?
2: Yeah, so, I mean, we're a charity. We rely, for the most part on the public for donations to operate a free service across the state. We've been doing it for over 35 years, and we have the members of public helpline through our emergency response team. So members of the public can call us on 8400 7300 day or night to report wildlife in need.
0: Hang on, what's that number, 8400?
2: 8400 7300. Yeah.
0: Oh, so 8400 7300. 8400 7300. Oh, that's good. Okay.
2: Yeah, and that's 24/7, 365 days a year. So, and as I said, we do receive some funding, about 5% of our cost from the state government, but the rest of it we rely on donations for. So.
0: Okay, and today, tell us about these training sessions. It's for people that maybe think that they want to help with the organisation.
2: Yeah, what we do effectively, Darren, is we dispatch a lot of volunteers across the state to save sick, injured, or orphaned wildlife. And every year we recruit new volunteers to join our team. So we've got a great team, but the reality is the demand's increasing. So we need more hands on deck, if you like. And so these sessions today, this session at 10 o'clock, which is the last session, is an opportunity for people who are interested in becoming a volunteer to register for the session, come along, hear more about what's involved, and then if they are still interested, ask any questions they have, and then register and go through the process.
0: Okay.
2: So we're very excited.
0: And the training session is at 10 o'clock this morning. That's in 49 minutes' time. How do we quickly get involved?
2: Yeah, so anyone who is interested can go to our website, wildlifevictoria.org.au/volunteer, and you can find a link to register there. It's pretty easy, and just come along.
0: Oh, perfect.
2: It's an online session.
0: It's an online session, so you can sit there at your computer and be fully involved.
2: It is, Darren, yeah. And it's about an hour, and then there's a question time, and we normally get lots and lots of questions.
0: Yeah. With the animals that you look after, wildlife, it's what, from birds through to marsupials through to, what, kangaroos, everything?
2: Yeah, I'm really glad you asked that question, Darren. We look after anything that's native wildlife. So our volunteers can be called out to a case that might be, for example, a kookaburra that's been hit on the road and is injured, an orphaned possum on the ground, particularly in the metropolitan area during spring. We see a lot of orphaned possums, something like a blue-tongued lizard that's been injured in someone's backyard by a lawnmower. In any of those sorts of cases, anything from, you know, a frog to a kangaroo, people can call us up and we will give them advice and support and help to get the animal, you know, as right as possible and try and save it.
0: Oh, that's beautiful because, I mean, the creatures, I reckon the bird life at the moment, I've mentioned this in recent times, bird life down on the peninsula at the minute, where I get down to a bit, it's just unbelievable. There's kookaburras, I've seen rosellas. There's just extraordinary amount of birds, silver-crested cockatoos, of course.
2: Yeah, it's beautiful, Darren. We are really lucky to have some of the most amazing birds on the planet here in Australia and in Victoria in particular. We've got some beautiful birds. We do have lots and lots of birds that get into trouble in rural areas, but also particularly in the metropolitan area. So a lot of our volunteers, including myself, because a lot of the staff are volunteers, love supporting our bird life as well.
0: Oh, good on you. So that website today for the online training, or online introduction to what Wildlife Victoria is all about, if you're thinking of maybe helping them out, is wildlifevictoria.org.au/volunteer, was it?
2: Yeah, /volunteer. And the thing I'd like to stress is do come along. It is mandatory to attend the information session before we can accept you as a volunteer. So if you are interested, please come along today. It's going to be a really fun session and you'll learn a lot about the role.
0: Come along in the virtual world of computer technology.
2: Absolutely.
0: Spiritually we'll be there, but physically we'll be in some other domain.
2: Well, volunteering volunteering is very good for the spirit, so I love that.
0: How long have you been involved, Dan?
2: I've been involved for 3 years now, as both an employee and a volunteer, so I really love my role, and I think the organisation is pretty terrific. And the best feeling, you know, the best thing you get out of it as a volunteer is when you can make a difference and potentially save a life. There's nothing else like it.
0: It's called Wildlife Victoria, and if you live in a rural area or anywhere in the city, and as mentioned, if you've seen a possum that's in a bit of trouble, 8400 7300, whack that number on the fridge for Wildlife Victoria. Dan, enjoy the day. Have a good training session at 10.
2: Thank you so much, Darren. Thank you so much for having me. I really appreciate it. Nice to talk to you.
0: Thank you. You too, Dan Farley, head of people, as opposed to animals, at Wildlife Victoria. Blinds next. Oh, yes. You, if you've got an issue with yours, maybe you've come up with an idea for the wintry months. Do they keep out the cold? Let's find out. Brett and Brooke from the Blind Factory here next on 3AW.
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4: Hello, Dan from Transport Victoria. On the M80 Ring Road, Altona bound, a three-car nose to tail at Boundary Road. They've managed to get their vehicles out of the running lanes. Police are now on the scene. At that same area of the ring road, there's maintenance works this morning, so the right lane is closed both ways, so please obey the signage and merge safely. Coburg North power line works have the city-bound lanes of Sydney Road blocked after Boundary Road. All traffic sharing the northbound lane, so expect delays through the area. And buses are replacing trains on the Belgrave and Lilydale lines till the last service tomorrow for planned maintenance.
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9: 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And magnificent deals on the Supreme and Leader Caravans. Built down the road in Campbellfield, the showroom, Smiling Wayne Smith, Sharon Smith, Joel, the team will look after you today. 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And the Jono and Helen, delightful couple. I reckon you'd look good in a Supreme Territory, Supreme Caravans. 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
15: Blinded by the light.
0: Look who's wanted in a see-through, you don't call them see-through, Brett
16: sheer.
0: Thomas.
16: Sheer. Good morning, Darren. Good morning, everybody.
0: Wrapped in a sheer off-white curtain.
16: I don't think it would be very attractive.
0: Brett is here from the Blind Factory along with Brooke.
16: Hello. Good morning.
0: Hello. Hello, Brooke.
17: Hello. Good morning.
0: Hello, Brett.
16: Hello.
0: I've thought of a problem that you can have with blinds.
16: No problems we can't fix.
0: Well maybe so. You've got to be careful because when you're measuring up, I've thought of this, if you've got a sliding glass door and you put the blinds down and you unlock the door to come home.
16: This sounds like you've done this, Daggy.
0: You've got to have the drawstring next to the opening of the door, don't you?
16: You do.
0: The pull up and down thing. Because you can't get in if it was on the other side. Of the door.
16: No, it wouldn't be the first time people have pushed through the blind to get in, but they shouldn't because that's not good for them. So it's always important, and obviously we've been doing this a few years, a long time. It's important that you know the little tricks to make sure that they work properly and function.
0: You know the best thing, you know how we repurpose those blinds that you're going to chuck out from where you had them, in your showroom where you moved out of there.
16: Mm-hmm.
0: And put them on my garage because my door is see-through and I like people looking in when I'm working on my projects at midnight. Some of the projects I work on at midnight can be to be revealed.
16: Does Kathy know anything about these secret projects?
0: No.
16: Well, they're top secret.
0: She might, but I can't mention them because they are secret.
16: Exactly.
0: But if I didn't have those blinds...
16: People can see straight in.
0: Can see straight in. Mm. And you know what I love about it? The remote control...
16: They were free?
0: Well, you... Yes, I did like that fact. Well, you're going to put them in a dump master.
16: Well, yeah, that's true. They were out the front there.
0: I said, what are you doing with those blinds?
16: They fitted perfectly, which is rare.
0: I know. Oh, no, I've got a Japanese curtain.
16: Oh, in the middle?
0: No, just on one end because there's a gap of about a metre.
16: Right.
0: So, you know, one of those curtains that you walk through?
16: See, that's why everything's got to be custom made and bespoke so it fits perfectly.
0: Yeah, well, they'd be landfill now if it wasn't for me.
16: Exactly.
0: Who did who the favour here?
16: You did me a favour. Yeah.
0: Thank you.
16: Hey, can we give some blinds away for Mother's Day?
0: But how do we do that?
16: Well, not over the radio, obviously.
0: Right.
16: But I think somebody, if they could ring in and explain why their mother deserves $1,000 worth of blinds.
0: Ooh.
16: What do you reckon?
0: Oh, yeah.
16: We don't have to, but I think we've said it now.
0: 133693. So anyway, the blinds on the couch. You know what I love? The remote app on the phone, which was a bit dodgy at the start, but it works every time now.
16: That would have been operator error.
0: Yeah, but I'd say so. It just took me a little while to get rid of it. But I can open them and shut them from anywhere.
16: Yeah, they're fantastic. Anywhere in the world.
0: Yeah.
16: So you could be sitting in Hawaii.
0: Because Alice's partner's motorbike is in there.
16: Mm-hmm.
0: And he rang me up and said, I can get in to the garage, but I can't. I said,
16: Look at that. Boom.
0: Wait 1 second, and then up they go.
16: It's magic, isn't it?
0: Leanne, good morning.
17: Yes, good morning. Brett, I wanted to speak to, please.
16: Hello,
17: Brett.
16: Here. Good morning.
17: Hi, Brett. I'm Leanne. I'm from Narrewarra North, and we had your sales assistant come to our home last Friday and again yesterday. Her name is Belinda, and we were absolutely could not get over the service we received from her. It was absolutely spot-on, old-fashioned service.
16: She's wonderful,
17: isn't
16: she?
17: We ended up purchasing the barley driftwood curtains. We've got them going across the whole front of our home. We've got a very long home, and she explained everything to us about the heading type, the wave fold, the track colour, the wand length, everything. It's old-fashioned service, and I just wanted to let you know how happy we are with her, and we can't wait to get the curtains. Which
0: what are they called? They're the barley something.
16: No, it's the fabric.
17: Well, it's the fabric named barley, and the colour we have is driftwood, and she took so much time working out what colour's going to blend with our walls, and we're having the sheer curtains up to the top of the ceiling, and from wall to wall, and we're so excited we can't wait to get them. So I just wanted to say thank you, Brett, for having Belinda on your team.
16: And the best thing about Belinda is her laughter. It's infectious when she starts laughing. She's gorgeous.
0: Really?
16: She's been with us a long time, and she's been in the industry a long time, not that she's particularly old.
0: Yes.
16: No. So thank you, Leanne. It's fantastic. It's always good to get the feedback.
0: How are you going? How has the petrol situation affected your cars?
16: It adds up, doesn't it?
0: Does it? How many cars have you got?
16: 18.
0: Oh!
16: Cars and vans.
0: Which one do you hate more, the tolls, the road tolls, or the petrol increase?
16: I try not to look at them.
0: Do you?
16: But look, they're very fuel efficient, so it's not too bad. But you feel sorry for the guys running big trucks around town now.
0: It's
16: horrendous, isn't it? So.
0: Yeah.
16: But not as expensive as overseas.
0: Yeah.
16: So a friend of mine just got back from overseas, and I think diesel is about €3. No, it's €2.50, which is about $4.
0: $4 a litre.
16: A litre.
0: Gee. Hey, Leanne, thank you for that. To Xavier, good morning.
18: Good morning. How are you?
0: Yeah, good, Xavier. How old are you?
18: 14.
0: 14. Where do you go to school?
18: Xavier. I go to school at Roeville.
0: Roeville. Good boy. And, good lad. Well, good young man.
16: Young man.
0: Yeah. Yes. Do you love your mum?
18: Yes, I do, very much.
16: Does she ever tell you off? Do you misbehave, Xavier?
18: No.
16: Oh, of course. Good boy.
0: Yeah, that's right.
16: That's right.
0: Have you bought anything for her for Mother's Day?
18: Yeah, I have something, but she's listening. So.
0: Well,
16: it's our secret. Don't tell anyone.
0: And you want to give her a $1,000 voucher for some blinds from the Blind Factory?
18: Yes, I do.
16: Where do you think she would? Would she use them in the living room, the bedroom, the bathroom? What do you think?
18: Probably in most of the bedrooms.
16: Oh, perfect.
0: Most of the bedrooms.
16: How many bedrooms have you got?
18: We've got Mum's room, my room. And two spare rooms.
0: All
16: lovely,
0: right.
16: Xavier.
0: Well, Xavier, we'll keep listening because you could be our successful client to the Blind Factory. Karen, good morning.
19: Good morning. How are you?
0: Yeah, good, Karen.
16: Hello, Karen.
19: Hi. Yeah, I'd love to win the blinds for my mum.
0: Tell us about your mum.
19: Yeah, she's nearly 80, so she'll be 80 next year. So she lives with my dad, who's also 80, and they're having a lot of trouble lifting up their old Roman blinds.
0: Roman blinds, those ones that are scalloped?
16: No, they're festoons or Austrians, but Roman blinds pull up in panels. So you have a cord on the side of them, they pull up in panels, depending on how big they are. But as you get older, with the cords, they can be a little difficult to use. So,
0: right.
16: How big's the window, Karen? Do you know, roughly?
19: Oh, they've got them throughout the entire house. Some of them in the living room are, at least 2 metres wide.
16: This is going to be difficult, Aaron.
0: Yeah,
16: it is. All very worthy, aren't
0: they? Aaron, you keep listening. Janice, good morning.
20: Good morning, guys.
0: Janice, is it? Or not Janice?
20: No, it's Janice.
0: Janice, it's an unusual name.
20: D for dog.
16: Denise.
0: Oh, Denise. Denise.
16: Like the nephew.
20: Good morning.
0: Denise. That's not an unusual name at all.
16: No.
0: What made your mum and dad call you Denise?
20: I don't don't know, to tell you the truth. It must have been common at that time.
0: Right, okay.
20: When I was born.
0: And tell us about your mum.
20: No, I asked a girl on the switchboard, I'd like to nominate my daughter, please.
0: Oh, that's good for Mother's Day.
20: She's been a wonderful mother. My grandson has been very sick and in hospital and hospital in the home over the last few weeks or month, and she's been an amazing mum.
0: Oh, lovely. And the everything all right now?
20: Getting there, put it that way.
0: Oh, it's tough. When
20: slowly but surely.
0: Yeah, as long as you've got your health, that's what they say, Denise, isn't it?
20: Yes, that's right. And yeah. My daughter, they're currently trying to do an extension, and there's quite a few windows in there, and they will need some window coverings.
0: Ah, then that's got to the point where that is, what, the extension's almost finished, is it?
20: No, it's not even up at lock-up stage, but they've had a few hiccups, and the prices of materials and that's going up all the time. Look, so
0: apparently it's through the roof. What's the price of blinds like? Has that increased with like everything else?
16: Well, that's why we're having beat the price rise this month, because we've been hearing from all of our component suppliers that they're going to put prices up at the end of the month. So hopefully not too much.
0: Yeah.
16: But a little bit's too much, isn't it, especially with the interest rates?
0: Yeah, for sure.
16: I think we're going to make Brooke choose the winner here, Dan.
0: Yes.
16: What do you think?
0: What do you think? It's up to Brooke. Look, there's Xavier, there's Karen, and there's, well, Xavier was 14, Karen, of course, and Denise. Brooke?
16: Come on, Brooke.
1: Oh, I'm not good at decisions at the best of times.
16: So the lady with a mum and father that are 80, Xavier or Denise?
0: Come on, Brooke. Decision time.
16: No pressure.
0: No pressure.
16: Oh, Brooke's got a boyfriend too.
0: What? Bury the lead? Who is he?
16: Anyway. Announce the winner.
1: Okay. Xavier.
0: Little Xavier, the 14-year-old. Xavier, are you listening? You have won how much? $1,000 worth
16: blinds.
0: Of blinds from the Blind Factory. Bury the lead, boyfriend.
1: Yeah.
16: Well, is it... I mean, it's 10 dates. That's a boyfriend, isn't it?
0: Oh, 10?
16: 10.
0: That's almost married, I would have thought.
16: But it's going well because he hasn't met me.
1: Yes, that is true.
0: Oh, because Brooke, of course, you are daughter of Brett. Where did you meet?
1: Dating apps.
0: Bumble?
1: Hinge.
0: Grindr? I don't know what they are. I don't know what these young ones are up to.
1: So...
0: What does he do? Give us the full deets.
1: He's a data scientist.
0: Yeah, I love data scientists.
16: A lot of syllables in that.
0: 1-3 blinds for the Blind Factory. It's not the gas sale, it's the beat the price rise sale.
16: Correct. Until the end of the month, the showrooms are open this afternoon. 10 till 3.
0: Young Xavier, give your mum the good news. $1,000 towards some new blinds. Brett, lovely to see you. Thanks for coming in. And those jam donuts. Oh... quick one from Rod. Good morning.
21: Good morning. I rang her, I think the last time Brett was on, about a dodgy remote, and Brett straight away said, I think I can help you out. Can I just say the service was absolutely incredible.
16: Oh, excellent. I think Peter got in contact with you, didn't he?
21: Peter sent me an email on Monday. We spoke. I was asking him questions about transferring the remote over and what was happening with the blinds, and he said, I think I need to come out and see these.
0: And it was all done. Excellent work. Thanks,
16: lovely,
0: Brett.
16: Rod.
0: Thanks, Brooke. That's
1: Thanks
0: what it's all
1: much.
0: About,
16: Happy
0: service.
16: Mother's Day.
0: E&S and Brett, you're tarred with the same brush.
16: Thank
0: all
16: you,
0: about looking after people. 28 to 10. I'm a bloke.
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28: Welcome to
0: and it's real estate time. I reckon it's going to be quite a weekend. Let's find out. Ben Reed joins us. Interest rates went up again, Ben. Has that sort of created havoc in the industry? Good morning to you.
29: G'day, g'day. Well, we can jump straight to the what's not hot, and that's another interest rate increase, yeah. Darren. RBA have hiked them up again, 0.25% from 4.1% to 4.35%. That's the third consecutive rate rise this year, and about $100 on everyone's mortgage on average.
0: And we're back to where we were when they started coming down.
29: Well, that's right. Yeah. Mm. At the start of this year, we were expecting that we'd have interest rate decreases, and it's gone the opposite way.
0: Well, what's got hot?
29: Well, what is hot this week is that real estate agents, vendors and buyers of property will need to get used to stricter identity compliance, because from the 1st of July, real estate professionals in Australia will be officially under the anti-money laundering and counter-terrorism financing regime. So what this means is that, you know, agents will be required to register with AUSTRAC, and if they're seeing any suspicious behaviour in terms of money being transacted through property, then they will be obligated to report that to AUSTRAC.
0: Gee, that's interesting. Okay. And now,
29: just to give you a couple of examples. So foreign purchases here.
0: Yeah.
29: You know, they're really targeting cash heavy transactions. You know, any inconsistent explanations around where the funds are coming from. So it's a lot of obligation on the agents, and we are actually seeing, you know, a few of the markets that are heavily reliant, or, you know, some overseas investment that are coming in, that these buyers are starting to get in right now. So we're going to see the upper end of the market be impacted.
0: Gee, that's interesting. Now, last week's auction results, what was it, around the 50% mark again?
29: Clearance rate 56% from 1,277 auctions. 488 of them sold on the day and 192 sold prior to.
0: How's this week looking?
29: We're expecting another 1,160 auctions across nearly 300 suburbs in Melbourne today. The top auction location is Wollert with 25, followed by Craigieburn 20, Mount Waverley 20 and Glen Waverley 18.
0: The top joint was in Brighton, no surprise there.
29: No, 217 Weir Street in Brighton East. Jealous Craig sold this property. Michael Hingston was a selling agent. It was a four-bedroom home on 604 square metres. Had that right combination between really modern, contemporary, but also pretty low maintenance for where it is. No surprises to see this one get pretty good interest. It was quoted $2.9 million to $3.15, selling just a smidge above the top end of the quoted range for $3,154,000.
0: A four-bedroom in Brighton's not so bad, I would have thought.
29: It's a pretty good spot too. Yeah. Weir Street right in the middle of it.
0: Yeah. What about the top unit? What happened there?
29: 28B Raymond Street in Ashwood. Buxton sold this property and it was a four-bedroom, three-bathroom, three-car townhouse, 436 square metres of dirt underneath it. And it had plenty of interest from upsizers and downsizers. This one selling for $1,810,000.
0: The bargain house. We go to Sunshine West.
29: 39 Fontana Close in Sunshine West. Jared Loughlin from Ray White in Werribee sold this home. A little two-bedroom standalone house on 160 square metres. This one had a lease in place, renting at $2,107 per month. That's a 4.5% return on the sale price, and which is a bit of a restriction for the vendor and the agent. Normally, you know, there's more owner-occupiers in the market than there are investors. But the buyer who bought this for $460,000 was prepared to wait out the lease, and they're going to settle after September.
0: And then we head out to Moonee Ponds.
29: 11 at 25 Gladstone Street in Moonee Ponds, a little one-bedroom apartment. It was a boutique complex of 14, and an investor bought this one to do some renovation work to it and potentially put a tenant in there.
0: Any you're involved with today?
29: I'm heading off to Hawthorne. I've got one in Camberwell as well.
0: Oh, good stuff. A busy time for you. Good on you, Ben. Lovely to talk to you again, and we'll do it all again next week.
29: Thanks, Darren.
0: Ben Reed from Ian Reed, Buyer and Vendor Advocates. Do you need some financial advice? Have you got some money you're thinking of investing and you don't know what to do? 133-693, Dominic Alifacci from Collins House is next.
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3: Hello, Dan Belling, Transport Victoria. On the M80 Ring Road, there's maintenance works near Boundary Road where the right lane's closed in both directions. Take care merging around the lane closures as there's already been one collision there. Police are on the scene. In

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12: 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I want money.
2: I love cash. I love the feel. I was looking at a coin collector doing a bit on YouTube the other day, how you look at whether you've got an old banknote that might be worth money, you know. It's a very beautiful feel, the old cash, isn't it?
13: I do understand what you're talking about.
2: Yeah. Hey, what happened overnight, Dominic?
13: Well, look, Wall Street creeped up to an all-time high on strong jobs growth, and business sentiment is just booming in the US. Despite months of criticism, I remember everyone was hanging out on Donald Trump's tariffs and the war on radical Islamic regime. The money is just following positive sentiment. Did you know if you invested in the NASDAQ 12 months ago, you would have made 47% on your money?
2: You're joking.
13: And that includes the dip when the war started.
2: Well, I was talking to Charlie about it. Google's just gone up a whole lot.
13: It's amazing.
2: Recently.
13: So the Dow Jones ended up 12 points higher at 49,609, and the S&P 500, a new all-time high of 7,399. I remember when it was 1,500. Not that long ago.
2: Now anyway, 7,000.
13: And the NASDAQ is at 26,247. As I said earlier, it's a 47% return over the last year, including the drop. So, look,
2: so if you invested 10 grand, it's now worth 15.
13: Yeah, just about. Mm. It is. And the other thing you've got to remember is that most other markets are really struggling. The Australian market's struggling. You know, in Europe, the FTSE was down. The French, German and Italian bourses were down. Gold put on at $19.80. It's up near $4,730 an ounce, which is getting up closer where it was at $5,000. West Texas Intermediate was 61 cents higher at $95.42 a barrel. We'd like to see that come down if they can resolve the Strait of Hormuz. And the A-dollar is up against the greenback and is currently buying 72.46 US cents, with the ASX 200s by 42 points lower, pointing to a negative start on Monday following yesterday's effort round market finish of the week 124 points.

0: points lower at 8,744.
1: Okay, now the lines are free. If you call now, you'll get straight through on 133 693.
0: And the topic I want to talk about, where to invest to get 8 to 10%. I get asked that all the time.
1: Do you?
0: Yeah.
1: And what's your answer?
0: Well, if you like property, there are property-based mortgage investments that are reasonably risky. You lend people to developers, etc. Some of them offer as high as 14, some of them offer as low as 7. But in the middle, there's 8 to 10%. But you've got to be very careful. You shouldn't put too much money into that one silo, that one basket. Term deposits are paying 5.5 to 5.7% now, which is pretty low. But growth portfolios are paying 8 to 10% over 10 years, day in, day out, since Adam was a boy. So if you go into a diversified, well-managed growth portfolio, you should do well, but you've got to have a long-term time horizon. Don't try and invest for 12 months. Leave your money in a term deposit. So the decision tree is, can I leave this money or part of it for the long term, say 7 years or more? You can access it at any time, but it might be worth less on the day you want it. Just happens to be, you know, Shrove Tuesday, you need to buy a new car.
1: Shrove Tuesday.
0: I don't know what that is, actually. That's where they have a special feast.
1: I think so.
0: Of course, the market's down on the day you want your money, so that's a bit disappointing. But if you wait a lot, a month or two, it'll be back to where it was. So that's the only negative about investing in growth portfolios, which have got shares, property, gold, silver, uranium, copper, all those things, you know, high-tech startups. It's the way to go if you've got a long-term time horizon.
1: Right. Any questions for Dominic? 133 693. Rob, good morning.
2: Good morning, guys. Dominic, just looking at Lake Soil share prices, they were a number of years ago 0.0001 and they've now hit 0.57. And with the current gas crisis we've got, and I know that Lake drills for gas, would it be worth investing in something like that?
0: Rob, I don't follow Lake Soil, to be honest with you, but I personally have another energy stock that's sitting on a poultice of natural gas, and I can't understand. The price hasn't moved at all. It's actually quite low. So it's a similar one, I think, to Lake Oil. It's Conrad Asia. Now, that is at like 8. It should be $1.40 according to the analyst, but it's, you know, 50 cents or something at the moment. So there seems to be a lot of
1: Conrad Asia Energy.
0: Yeah, that's I like that, and one of my friends runs it.
1: CRD. I'm glad they didn't call it Con.
0: Although there was a company called Con Air, remember that?
1: Oh, yeah, Con Air, yeah.
0: But so to answer Rob's question, I think that category of small mining and oil ventures are being sort of pushed at the back burner at the moment because IT and AI and batteries and copper and all the things that go into silver and all the things
1: lithium
0: that go into that area are sort of taking precedent. But look, I'll if you leave your details off air, or maybe just go to collinshouse.com, click on the contact Dominic button, put your question there. I'll see if I can find an analyst report that can give you some more information than I've just have today.
1: What are you going to do, Rob? Do you think you might buy some?
2: Yeah, I was considering it. I've been watching it, and I just thought with the lack of gas being drilling for gas and oil, and they might start. I think they've started doing it already, from what I hear, because the fracking ban I think is still on, or I'm not sure if that's still on. But I'm sure they're going to start to drill more for the gas, and it could be worth investing in. I think. Yeah.
0: Is this the one that's called Lakes Blue Energy? Is that the one?
2: Yeah.
0: Yeah, okay. Yeah. It used to be called Lake Soil, yeah. Look, I just looked at the share price, right? It's 0.57. It's worth about 42 million, so it's a penny dreadful. The cash balance in the company is only $4 million, so it doesn't have a lot of cash. So maybe they'll be doing a capital raising or a share split or something to attract some investment into. They've got the Wombat gas field, I think, and the Portland Energy Project and a few others in Otway Basin and South Australia, according to my quick research here. So it might be worth a punt, but please know that sector is being pummeled, which doesn't make sense because the price of gas and oil is rocketing up. So
1: yeah,
0: it's sort of perhaps a good time to buy.
1: Yeah, thanks. Interesting call. Thanks, Rob, for that. 133 693. All of the lines are free. If you have a question for Dominic, you will get straight through. That Conrad Asia Energy, that was at $1.75 5 years ago.
0: Yes.
1: So it's dropped down to what, about 76.9 at the minute?
0: Is it 76? It's gone.
1: Oh, no, hang on. It's
0: 57, I think.
1: 47.
0: 47, there you go.
1: 47.5.
0: Yeah, I bought somewhere in between there. It came off a bit, and I thought I might have a bit of a punt. And look, this is speculative stuff. You don't go into these things.
1: Yeah, no, this is an official advice.
0: No, and it's also something that people who follow the market might know more than me about it in that sector. But I do have a good friend, Mario Traviati, who runs that company, and he's very, very clever. So
1: yeah.
0: Follow the clever people, I say.
1: There are some great stories. My best mate ended up managing director of a company called Computershare, the fat man. He's out of it now, of course, but he said they started, their shares were 4 cents. And they're what now, about 70 bucks or something?
0: Yes.
1: Whatever it is. I bought in at $6.60.
0: Oh, well done.
1: And what are they? Computershare. Let's have a look. While I do that, Lois, good morning.
3: Good morning. How is everyone?
1: Yeah, good, thanks. Lois.
0: How can we help, Lois?
3: That's good. I'm planning on retiring this year. Mm-hmm. I'm just wondering, should I get my 20 weeks long service leave paid out to me or use it as a transition into retirement?
0: Good question. I've got to be rude and ask your age.
3: Just turned 67.
0: Oh, okay. Well, look, the world is your oyster. Anything, there are no tax benefits I can think of or tax lurks that you're going to get caught in if you take it as a lump sum, depending on your salary. Do you have a high salary, Lois?
3: No. I work in a public hospital, so
0: right.
3: And I do only work 6 days a fortnight.
0: Right. Well, look, generally speaking, I can't think of it. It's really your lifestyle that'll determine how you should take that money. If you like a drip feed and you like to work, transition to retire that way, that may be option A. An option B would be to take it as a lump sum and go on a holiday. So it really depends on what suits your personal preferences.
1: Are you looking forward to retirement, Lois?
3: Absolutely. I can't cope at work anymore. Yeah. It's too busy.
0: Let me say, any if you work in nursing or hospital or caring, it's hard blooded.
1: Oh
0: though.
1: Yeah.
0: I was just going to say, as you've attained 67 years of age, you should go down to Centrelink and see if you qualify for any age pension benefits. And if you don't, you might look at getting one of the tax effective superannuation income streams, which gives you a little bit of a leg in terms of getting a small age pension or a greater age pension, depends on how much money you've got.
1: Right. Thanks, Lois, for the call. Computershare is currently trading at $30.73 a share.
0: You bought them at $6. That's well done.
1: $6.60, I remember. Long time ago, though.
0: Yep.
1: I've had to wait a long time. 6 to 10.
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1: And to Floyd, good morning.
15: Good morning. How are you doing?
0: Good, Floyd. Thanks, Floyd. How can we help?
15: Well, I'm wondering if there's any advice about investing in the Chinese electric vehicle boom. I'm, you know, thinking of getting an EV myself. Wonder if it's an investment possibility.
0: It's a highly speculative one on one hand, and then very, very popular on the other hand. So if you go to collinshouse.com, click on the Contact Me button, I'll send you some information that we've done research on it, because it's very complicated. It's a bit of a yin and yang. Sorry to be using that pun, but it can be good and it can be very bad.
15: No worries. Thanks very much.
1: No thanks, Floyd. To Steve, good morning.
16: Good morning, gentlemen. Quick question on both CSL and DMP, Domino Pizza. So both seem to have gone progressively down over the last year, but are they worth buying? Are they worth holding? Or
0: with specific share investments, I get research on those, and at the moment they're both on the nose, but there might be some positive light at the end of the tunnel. So again, I'm sounding like a record because I've only got 10 seconds to go. Go to collinshouse.com, click on the Contact Me, put your details down, and I'll send you some research to see if that's appropriate for you, because it could be good, bit of yin and yang on both of those as well.
1: Yeah, that's right. Alan, good morning.
17: Team, maybe that information you gave Lois or Louise about taking a superannuation might pay to check that, because if you get made redundant, leave the company or retire, yes, you take the lump sum instead of a transition or retirement. The lump sum, I'm sure if you leave the company, the business doesn't have to pay the 12.5% super.
0: If she's made redundant, you're completely right, Alan. That's a different set of circumstances.
1: Someone else said that. She said if it's taken as a lump sum on leaving employment, super isn't paid. She's better to use it before she leaves.
0: No, I'm talking about the redundancy tax. Different things. But, Alan, good point. And if you can manufacture redundancy, it's even better because you get some muller on the way out.
1: Thank you, Dominic. See you next week. 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Dominic Alifaji.
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1: 13 degrees in Melbourne, a shower at 2, top of 17, it's 10 o'clock. Good morning, I'm Dennis O'Kane. Retailers are demanding further action and intervention to protect workers from escalating abuse and violence. Here's Kiara Parker.
18: A new nationwide survey by 50 Acres and YouGov found 71% of shoppers witnessed abuse directed at retail or fast food workers. The Herald Sun reports more than a quarter of that abuse included physical aggression, 20% sexual harassment, and almost two-thirds witnessed verbal abuse. And more than one in 10 shoppers have seen threats involving a weapon. The research found the abuse was concentrated in major supermarkets and shopping centres. There are calls for the Allan government to do more. Last year it passed new laws to crack down on retail crime, but stalled plans to introduce workplace protection orders, which would give business owners the power to have offenders banned from their stores. Kiara Parker, Melbourne.
1: One Nation is poised to win the crucial Farah by-election today, which would hand the party another seat in federal parliament. Poll after poll shows One Nation is on track to claim the border seat, which stretches from east of Albury to the South Australian border. The arrival and arrest of four ISIS brides has left members of Australia's Yazidi community living in fear. Carolee Katsimbalis explains.
19: Prime Minister Anthony Albanese declared he had zero sympathy for any Australians who travelled to join ISIS. And so Yazidi community leaders are calling on him and authorities to hold anyone who enslaved or abused Yazidis accountable. SMH The Age says two of the ISIS women